0: To do that, the V Foundation for Cancer Research was founded back in 1993 by Jim Valvano, by Jimmy V, the legendary basketball coach, upon his speech at the ESPYs award. And of course, we know Jimmy V. He gave that incredible speech. You'll hear it a little bit later tonight here on ESPN. A phenomenal speech. And the V Foundation is so special because since 1993, it has raised hundreds of millions of dollars for cancer research. And here's what's great about the V Foundation. Every single cent that you donate to the V Foundation goes directly to cancer research. It doesn't go to administrative fees. It's not lining the pockets of some CEO. It doesn't do any of that. It goes straight to cancer research. V.org/donate is where you donate. It's where you help our fight against cancer. It's a fight that's very, very important to me as a cancer survivor. V.org/donate. It's foundations like the V Foundation, the advancements that we have made in cancer research that do make it possible for people like me to be able to sit here after cancer, still talking to all of you. Of course, that's not everybody's story. And that wasn't the story for Stuart Scott, who, the legendary broadcaster who worked here at ESPN. In 2014, he gave his own very, very famous speech at the ESPY Awards. And it's when he himself was fighting cancer, a battle that he lost, so to speak. But he's winning the war here because, of course, his legacy lives on.
1: Amen.
0: And his story lives on. And we want to revisit some of that speech for you so that you remember his story. V.org/donate. Let's listen to Stuart Scott.
2: Thank you. You know, tomorrow all my boys are going to be like, "Oh, man, I saw you at the ESPYs with Peyton Manning, Money Mayweather, and KD." I'm going to be like, "Yeah, whatever. Jack Bauer saved the world and he introduced me." 24 is my favorite TV show of all time, so Kiefer Sutherland, thank you very much. I am very honored. Every day I am reminded that our life's journey is really about the people who touch us. When I first heard that I was going to be honored with this reward, the very first thing that I did was I was speechless. Briefly, I've presented this award before. I mean, I've watched in awe as Kay Yao and Eric LeGrand and all these other great people grace this stage. And although intellectually I get it, I'm a public figure, I have a public job, I'm battling cancer, hopefully I'm inspiring, at my gut level, I really didn't think that I belong with those great people. But I listened to what Jim Valvano said 21 years ago. The most poignant 7 words ever uttered in any speech anywhere. Don't give up. Don't ever give up. Those great people didn't. Coach Valvano didn't. So to be honored with this, I now have a responsibility to also not ever give up. I'm not special. I just listened to what the man said. I listened to all that he said, everything that he asked of us, and that's to build the V Foundation. And let me tell you, man, it works. I'm talking tangible benefits. You saw me in that clinical trial. Now, here's the thing about that. Coach Valvano's words 21 years ago, helping me and thousands of people like me right now, direct benefits. That's why all of this, why we're here tonight, that's why it's so important. I also realized something else recently. You heard me kind of allude to it in the piece. I said, I'm not losing. I'm still here. I'm fighting. I'm not losing. But I got to amend that. When you die, that does not mean that you lose to cancer. You beat cancer by how you live, why you live, and in the manner in which you live. So live, live, fight like hell. And when you get too tired to fight, then lay down and rest and let somebody else fight for you. That's also very, very important. I can't do this don't give up thing all by myself. I got thousands of people on Twitter and on the streets who encourage me. I got these amazingly wonderful people at ESPN. I got corporate executives.

Wednesday, man, I crashed. I had liver complications, I had kidney failure. I had four surgeries in a span of 7 days. I had tubes and wires running in and out of every part of my body. And guys, when I say every part of my body, every part of my body. As of Sunday, I didn't even know if I'd make it here. I couldn't fight. But doctors and nurses could. The people that I love, my friends and family, they could fight. My girlfriend, who slept on a very uncomfortable hospital cot by my side every night, she could fight. The people that I love did last week what they always do. They visited, they talked to me, they listened to me, they sat silent sometimes, they loved me. And that's another one of the components of the V Foundation. This whole fight, this journey thing is not a solo venture. This is something that requires support. I called my big sister Susan a few days ago. Why? I needed to cry. It was that simple. And I know that I can call her. I can call my other sister Cynthia, my brother Stephen, my mom and dad, and I can just cry. And those things are very important. I have one more necessity. Yeah, it's really two. Two very vibrant, intelligent, beautiful young ladies. The best thing I have ever done, the best thing I will ever do, is be a dad to Taylor and Sydney. It's true. I can't ever give up because I can't leave my daughters. Yes, sometimes I embarrass them. Sometimes they think I'm a tyrant. That's a direct quote. There is an adjective that describes tyrant too, but I'm not going to go there. But Taylor and Sydney, I love you guys more than I will ever be able to express. You two are my heartbeat. I am standing on this stage here tonight because of you. My oldest daughter, Taylor, I wanted her to be here, but college sophomore, summer school, second semester, starting this week. Baby girl, I love you, but you go do you. You go do that. My littlest angel is here, my 14-year-old. Sydney, come up here and give Dad a hug because I need one. I want to say thank you, ESPN. Thank you, ESPYs. Thank all of you. Have a great rest of your night and have a great rest of your life.

0: That was the late, great Stuart Scott 12 years ago today.
1: Amazing. That's 12 years ago. I remember like it was yesterday with his daughter coming up on stage. That got me right there. Right at the end, you know, being a girl dad. I mean, that got me. No doubt. Almost got me again right now. You know I'm
0: a
1: crier.
0: Gets a lot of people. Well, yeah, a lot of things get you, in fairness. But that would have gotten a lot of people. So, again, v.org/donate is how you donate to the V Foundation. 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Coming up next here on Amber and Ian, is Aaron Donald really on the verge of coming back? 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

0: Lord help everybody. If Aaron Donald said, I might want to come out of retirement. Ooh.
1: If Aaron Donald did decide to come back and play for the Los Angeles Rams, the way he got double teamed, I don't think it would be the same way. And now Myles Garrett would garner that attention. I don't think it's going
2: to
1: happen, though.
2: It's just a question of whether he wants to go through and do it. My guess is, in the end, that he will. I would think it's got to be awfully enticing to come back and play this year when the Super Bowl will be in L.A.
3: Retirement announcements are supposed to be the end of a career, unless you're a boxer or a UFC fighter. But in the NFL, typically, it is the end of a career, unless you're Rob Gronkowski, I guess.
4: Unless maybe Brett Favre. Add... I'm retiring. Who? I don't know. Brett Favre. I'm
3: oh,
4: retiring.
3: Yeah, Brett Favre.
4: I don't
3: yeah.
4: know. Yeah, no, I'm not. No, I am.
3: There's
4: no,
3: been,
4: I'm not.
3: There's been a few. In the NBA, obviously, Michael Jordan. I mean, we can name some of the famous guys. Maybe we should add Aaron Donald to that list, because it seems like the retirement might have passed us by, and we might be in the unretirement phase of Aaron Donald's career. We'll get into that in just a moment. 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You're listening to Amber and Ian at Ian Fitz. ESPN is how you find him. At Amber W Sports is how you find me. It's the ESPYs tonight on ABC. And on ESPYs Day, we always spend a lot of time telling you about the V Foundation, because Jimmy V, with his famous speech at the ESPYs Award in 1993, he launched the V Foundation for Cancer Research. It has raised hundreds of millions of dollars over the years for cancer research. V.org/donate is how you donate directly to it. We also, though, in support of the V Foundation, had an ESPN Radio auction this year leading up to the ESPYs. There's still one item that you can bid on until Friday, where you can get two 4-day passes to the sold out Star Wars celebration that is in Los Angeles in April. So you can still bid right now on those 4-day passes to the Star Wars LA celebration. You can check it out, find it on eBay, go search that. 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
4: Does our normal producer, Stosh the Yankee, know about this? Because he might go take out a loan.
3: I don't think employees can do it, can win the auction. But if they could, I think he would try.
4: Family members, have a friend, whatever. That dude is the biggest Star Wars fan I've ever met in my life.
3: He is. He has watched it. He told us dozens and dozens of times. I'm not a big Star Wars kind of gal, but a lot of people love it. So if you want to celebrate it, at least make sure your money goes to something good, like the V Foundation.
4: Speaking of folks that you know just are unearthly, right? Like some of the Star Wars characters, Aaron Donald, when he put pads on
3: what you did there
4: and shows up at the Rams facility and does the med ball workouts, he's got the pads on, and I get it. You know, he's just trying to see, do I want to come back and do this? I mean, it's a grind, right? And just putting the pads on again and getting back out there, that's step one. But when Myles Garrett signed, you and I talked about this, because right before that, Aaron Donald had posted some workouts where this dude is benching with legs crossed, right? I mean, legs up in the air, 160-pound dumbbells. I didn't know they made 160-pound dumbbells. And he's throwing them up like I'm throwing up 10s, you know, or 5-pound dumbbells. So you could tell he's training, but and you know that he knew the Myles Garrett thing was a possibility behind the scenes. You knew it. At least that's what I thought. Look, if he comes back, if he does, and I'm expecting him to come back, which kills me having family in that division. Look at that defense. It's like the damn Avengers have been assembled. I mean, you go get Trent McDuffie, one of the best cover corners in all of football. You line up Myles Garrett next to Aaron Donald. You got Thor and the Hulk right there. Braden Fisk is a space eater, as is Byron Young. And Puna Ford's still getting it done out of Texas. Omar Spates, Nate Landman with his 130-plus tackles and his combined 6 forced fumbles and fumble recoveries and picks. Are you kidding me? If Donald comes back, that is insane as far as the defense goes. Do you have the entire left side of offensive lines in the NFC West right now? If and I believe when it becomes official, They're going to be a little pee-pee coming out of some guys down, right sitting on some guys' legs because you can't double those dudes. How do you do it? You can't.
3: No.
4: It's impossible.
3: They're crazy scary. I mean, already that team, according to DraftKings, are a favorite to win the Super Bowl at plus 550. And that's before we officially know whether Aaron Donald
4: without 99
3: is going to join that team or not. They would be the first team. The Rams would be the first team to enter a season with two former defensive players of the year on their roster. That's not something we've ever seen before. Aaron Donald, if you don't remember, since it's been a couple of years since we've seen him, he won Defensive Rookie of the Year, multiple Defensive Player of the Year awards, five first team All-Pro selections. He won a Super Bowl. The dude made the Pro Bowl every single year that he was in the NFL. He was a straight-up menace in the National Football League.
4: He was the best player in the league.
3: He went out on top, still a Pro Bowler, when he decided to retire a couple years ago. And we thought that was the end, that he was riding off into the sunset. But we do know, because of his Instagram, that he has kept in shape all this time. And I don't just mean this workout that he was just doing on July 10th with the Rams, where there's now video of him, like Ian said, in pads doing some things. I mean, over the last couple of years, like he's been working out on the gram and, you know, certainly fitness is a part of his life. He's 35 years old. And so I think he sees an opportunity here where it won't be so hard on him because Myles Garrett is there as well. And he sees an opportunity with this team to genuinely win a Super Bowl. And that's really the only reason that you unretire, right? I mean, we saw it with Gronk. He unretires, don't forget. He retired in, 2018? He unretires in 2020. The Bucs win a Super Bowl that year with Gronk when he unretired. I can go through the numbers. Like, he wasn't exactly the same contributor that he was before he retired. But he contributed and he won a Super Bowl because of it. And that does tend to be a theme with these players that retire and then unretire. The numbers aren't the same when you pull them. You know, for Reggie White, the numbers weren't the same. Mario Lemieux, I mean, the numbers tend to not be the same when they come back as you're away from the game. In the case of some of these guys, 4 years. But it doesn't matter if he can contribute and win another Super Bowl.
4: Being away for 2 years is no joke. So let's be serious here for 1 second. He's not going to be the same player that we saw that left the game 2 years ago. But is he still going to have an impact? Could he have it? Hell yes. I mean, this dude is not human. I mean, he is like the Hulk. At his size, what is he, like 6% body fat? The dude's got a six-pack. Defensive tackles don't have six-packs. Aaron Donald's got a six-pack. He is just different, and he won't have the strain as he did with being double, and sometimes, you know, you get double-teamed up front, and here comes a tight end or a running back just to add to it, and he's still making plays before he retired. He won't have to face that with Myles Garrett being lined up next to him. So I'm fascinated to see what happens, but he's beyond intrigued. He is really giving this – he's not kicking tires on this right now, man. The tires have air in it, and he's on the bike. Because it is in their backyard, the Super Bowl at SoFi. You do have the reigning MVP, who's still playing at a ridiculously high level. For all the injuries he's had and everything he's been through, Matthew Stafford, to me, is right now the best quarterback in the NFL. And why? Well, he's a reigning MVP, and he was one play away from taking down Seattle in Seattle. I was there in the NFC Championship game to go to the Super Bowl. You throw all that in. If you're Aaron Donald, and all of a sudden you have a drive again, and you do say, you know what? The pads feel good. We can go get another ring, and I don't have to deal with everything that I used to? Hell yeah, I'm in. I hope it happens, because it'd be fascinating to see.
3: Yeah.
4: I got a brother in that damn division.
3: Yeah, well, that I know. For you, it might not be quite as fun because of that. I imagine that this is terrifying to everybody else around the league, you would think. I mean, it's got to be, right? But with him on this team, if he was to join this team, I mentioned that they'd be the first team going into a season with two former defensive players of the year. The Rams would be the first team since 1999 to have multiple players with 100 career sacks entering a season. I mean, we've never seen anything like this with two defensive players on one team that have the level of accomplishment that Aaron Donald and Myles Garrett have, which is pretty remarkable if you think about it. So, yes, even with years off from his NFL career, it is still a very scary proposition what the Los Angeles Rams could look like. And by the way, they're the favorites even without him to win the
4: 75% of Aaron Donald gets you like a 90 rating on Madden.
3: Yeah, yeah, you ain't lying. Coming up next here on Amber and Ian, we're going to find out what's a big deal and what's not a big deal right here on ESPN Radio.
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10: Westwood One Sports presents this World Soccer update. Argentina are through to the FIFA World Cup final after yet another epic comeback from the defending champions. 2-1 the final over England in Atlanta. England struck first in the 55th minute, but then bunkered defensively, and Argentina started banging down the door with an 85th minute equalizer by Enzo Fernandez and the game winner, Lautaro Martinez, header 2 minutes into stoppage time. Lionel Messi with both assists. English star Harry Kane commented on England's conservative approach after taking the lead.
11: It's a normal mindset to try and hang on and try and hang on to the one goal lead, but you know, we're still 20 minutes plus stoppage time to go. It was always going to be a long time, so we're gonna have to watch the game back and find out exactly how we can improve in those situations. But it's been probably the missing piece now for, you know, the last 4 or 5 tournaments.
10: Argentina face Spain Sunday in the final. I'm Lucas Panzica, Westwood One Sports.
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1: I'm Christine Lisi. Lionel Messi again donned his Superman cape at the World Cup. As he did in the round of 16 against Egypt, he delivered again for Argentina, this time in the semifinals. He assisted on a pair of goals in the final 5 minutes in the 2-1 comeback win over England. Argentina will face Spain in Sunday's final. MLS on Apple TV analyst Ross Smith.
2: Spain are spectacular. They really are. And it's going back to what they did in 2008, winning the Euros, 2010, winning the World Cup, 2012, winning the Euros. For me, they're the better team. It's tough, though, because, like I said, the dog instinct, the beast instinct in Argentina, but Spain have that as well.
1: Ross Smith on Freddie and Harry. If Argentina does pull off the upset, it'll be the first repeat World Cup champion since Brazil in 1958 and 62. NFL running back Alvin Kamara will be back for a 10th season with the Saints after agreeing to a restructured contract. He is New Orleans' all-time rushing leader. Another member of the Astros' 2017 World Series championship team is on his way out of Houston. The Astros traded often-injured righty Lance McCullers Jr. plus left-hander Colton Gordon to the NL Central leading Brewers in exchange for prospect Jaden Fielder. He's the son of former major leaguer Prince Fielder. Houston is 3 games back in the AL West, a game and a half out of the final AL wildcard spot. Scottie Scheffler is favored for this week's British Open, but not by as much as usual. DraftKings listing Scheffler, the reigning champ, as a plus 680 favorite, his longest odds to win a major since the 2023 Open. Rory McIlroy's second best odds, plus 830, followed by Matt Fitzpatrick and Tommy Fleetwood, and John Rahm at plus 1950.
3: Hey, it's Evan Cohen coming up Thursday. Last year, I said Jalen Hurts was the only QB that could actually knock Patrick Mahomes out of the number one spot. I'll tell you why I still believe that. It's Unsportsmanlike, 6 a.m. Eastern, right here on ESPN Radio, ESPN2, and ESPNU.

0: plus the Rich Eisen Show YouTube channel and all podcast platforms. This was SportsCenter is presented to you by Gusto. The ESPYs right now are happening on ABC. They are star-studded, to put it mildly. And that means that we are raising money for the V Foundation, because Jimmy V, he launched the V Foundation after his speech there at the ESPYs back in 1993. The V Foundation has raised hundreds of millions of dollars for cancer research. Cancer research is important. We have made great strides in cancer. You don't always hear that. I feel like people get frustrated sometimes with the medical advancement in, and they misunderstand medical advancement. There's a lot of people out there that right now aren't necessarily advocates of things like science and medicine. And it's so maddening for somebody like me who quite literally owes my life to it. And so I'm a cancer survivor. And so for me, a foundation like the V Foundation, where 100% of your donation goes to fund cancer research and nothing else, not of a dime of it goes anywhere else, v.org/donate. It is so incredibly important to me to try to get that message out there. And because the only reason I'm alive is because of cancer research and advancement, period, point blank.
1: Yeah, look, it's a lot more people ringing that bell now than there were 20 years ago, you know, especially going all the way back to 1993. And when I say ringing that bell, you know exactly what I'm talking about.
0: I do. Yeah, I do. Of course.
1: You rang it.
0: And it's not just about beating cancer. It's also about surviving with cancer, because we've made incredible strides there as well, where you're, when you are battling, what your experience is as you are going down that journey. We know so much more, and we're up against big deal, not a big deal. So I don't want to get too personal with these things, but everybody has been touched by cancer. And so it's just so incredibly important that we continue to make those strides. So v.org/donate. If you want to help the cause on this show, on Amber and Ian, we always find out what's a big deal and what's not a big deal. Cancer research, spoiler alert, very big deal. Let's find out what else is.
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2: But is it a big deal or not a big deal with Amber and Ian?
0: And our producer tonight, Renee Canales. Renee, I dare you to say it's not a big deal.
1: Balande.
0: Dare you.
4: It is a tremendous deal.
0: There you go.
4: I mean,
0: you got it right.
4: It's one of the biggest deals of all time.
0: Let's just put it that way.
4: Hola.
0: Hola.
4: ¿Cómo están?
1: ¿Qué pasa?
0: I tapped out.
4: Oh, wow. That's just unfortunate. With the World Cup and Argentina being in the final, I think you should learn a little
0: expand my horizons.
4: Yeah, a little bit. Just a little bit. Big deal, not a big deal. Dallas Cowboys wide receiver George Pickens will officially play the 2026 season on his $27.3 million franchise tender after Wednesday's 4 p.m. Eastern deadline for tag players to agree to long-term contracts passed. This was an expected conclusion after the Cowboys announced before the NFL draft in April that they did not plan to hold talks on a long-term contract with Pickens. The last time the Cowboys signed a player tag for the first time to an extension was wide receiver Dez Bryant in 2015. Pickens had already signed his franchise tender, putting him under contract for the 2026 season. He said last month that he was prepared to play this season on that tag. Ian, big deal, not a big deal.
1: You just said it right there. He said it a month ago. Stephen Jones said it a month and a half ago. Hell, even before the draft, that they weren't going to sign him to a long-term deal. So this is not a big deal because we've known about it for damn near 2 months.
0: See, I think it's a big deal, but I think it's a big deal how George Pickens is handling this. That's what I think is a big deal, because like you guys both said, he's going to play. The fact that he's going to play on the tag, and that he let us know a long time ago that he's going to play on the tag, Ian, that in and of itself is a big deal with the way these things normally go in the National Football League. $27.5 million is a lot of money. The tag, players hate it because they want long-term security. It is a lot of bleeping money because they take the salaries of what the four top players at that position, and you get the average of those salaries. So you are paid in a given year like a very top player at your position. So in a single year, in a vacuum, it's a good thing to be on the tag. But the reason they hate it is because, of course, they want the long-term overall financial security. A dude like George Pickens believes in himself. He just had a career year. He had the best year of his career this past season. And he obviously is betting on himself and saying, no, I'm going to go into this and I'm not going to go ahead and make this about anything other than football. He said, quote unquote, it's football first always. So he goes in, he's going to play football. And I think he thinks that he's going to be able to work out the money down the road if he continues to perform the way that he's performed, especially when you consider the Cowboys actually gave up stuff in return for George Pickens when they traded for him.
1: He just can't take plays off and can't quit on routes and has to start blocking downfield. This is an audition for 31 other teams. If he takes it seriously, he'll cash.
0: Yeah. Renee?
4: All right, let's stick with the Dallas Cowboys. Not players, but Jerry Jones got some negative feedback in home territory. Spain and France were battling in the World Cup semifinal match on Monday, which Spain took down France. I believe it was 2-0, if I recall correctly. My brain is mushy. But a different kind of playoff football at AT&T Stadium, the home of the Dallas Cowboys, hasn't been privy to all of that often in recent years. Jerry Jones was in attendance for the matchup and received a less than warm welcome by those in attendance. Interestingly, the broadcast opted not to show Jerry Jones on TV, defaulting to the suite of FIFA president Gianni Infantino and company instead. Big deal, not a big deal, Amber. Jerry Jones getting booed at home.
0: This is not a big deal to me. At this point, Jerry Jones to me, Ian, is a bit like the commissioner. Where now it's just on, you just boo. I don't even think people know why they're booing Roger Goodell as a draft anymore. You just do it.
1: Those weren't even Cowboy fans.
0: It's not even Cowboy fans.
1: France and Spain, and he still got booed.
0: It's just a reaction. You see Jerry Jones, you boo. I don't even know what it means. I'm not sure it means anything at all. You just boo. So it's not a big deal.
1: It's like this innate subconscious thing that he does. Just every sports fan around the globe. You could be playing cricket. They show Jerry Jones and you start booing.
0: It's like when the doctor, hits your knee with the thing and your knee just, and your leg just juts out. You can't help it. It's one of those. You touch a hot stove, you pull your hand away, you can't help it. That's booing Jerry Jones.
1: I thought this was a hilarious deal because a lot of the local media were tweeting about it, living here in Dallas, Texas. And I got a good kick out of it. His team wasn't even losing in his building. He's on his big TV. It is, technically a playoff-type game. His squad ain't even losing on the field right beneath him, and he still got booed. To me, that's a hilarious deal. That only happens to Jera.
4: And it's funny enough, Kylian Mbappe, who is the star forward of the French national team, was put on memes with Dak Prescott's face on it.
0: Yeah, I saw.
4: Which is so it's not
1: that's
4: just
1: so
4: Jerry.
1: Wrong.
4: It's
1: that's
4: not
1: so
4: just Jerry. Wrong. Dak's getting attacked too.
1: It's wrong. Shrapnel.
0: Those memes are funny too.
4: These Cowboys fans are ruthless, man. Honestly. Moving on.
0: And Bobby's confused by that, right? Like if he trips across one of those, he has no idea what the hell is going on.
1: Probably. Still funny.
0: Why is my face on this dude's body?
4: Who is this guy?
0: Who is this guy?
1: What the hell happened?
4: Running back Alvin Kamara will play for the Saints in 2026 on a reworked contract, his agent confirmed to the NFL Network on Wednesday. Quote, Alvin's goal and the team's goal was for him to remain with the Saints and retire a Saint, end quote. Agent Brad Sakala told NFL Network's Ian Rappaport and Mike Garofalo. Details of Kamara's restructured contract weren't immediately known. Kamara was set to make up to $11.5 million in base salary this season, although the Saints renegotiated his contract for salary cap purposes in early March. In addition, $3 million of that salary became guaranteed last year. Amber, big deal, not a big deal. Alvin Kamara playing out a restructured contract.
0: Yeah, it's not that big of a deal, I don't think, at this point in Kamara's career, Ian. And, they bring in ETN also this offseason.
1: He's from New Orleans.
0: Right. Obviously, Kamara wants to spend the rest of his career there with New Orleans. It's a salary cap sport. He's restructuring. They're restructuring. But unfortunately, listen, I think it's good that he would like to be there and that they want him there. But it's not that big of a deal at this point. He's on the wrong side of 30, Alvin Kamara. It's just not quite the same as it once was.
1: Now, he's lost a step and a half. Let's just be honest.
0: Yeah,
1: but
0: it's putting it mildly.
1: You survive in this league for 10 years in the NFL.
0: Especially at that position.
1: And you're going, up until just, 3 years ago, he was still one of the best 7 years in, 8 years in, in the league. Now you still, he's going to provide depth behind ETN. I think it is kind of a big deal because he's still one of the leaders on that team, and he's going to be big in the room because he's very, very well liked. And his voice carries a lot, and he's also huge in the community. So I'm going to go kind of a big deal just because he does add depth, and you got to have more than one in this day and age in the NFL.
0: Fair enough.
4: All right, I'll do one more here. little bit of my wheelhouse. Mauricio Pochettino's contract with the United States Soccer Federation has expired, thus leaving his future with the men's national team up in the air. The longtime assumption had been that Pochettino would depart at the end of his contract and set himself up for a European club job to be named later. Pochettino has avoided definitive answers on the subject, and his plans aren't clear. What is clear, however, is that U.S. soccer is doing whatever possible to keep him. The two sides have engaged in contract talks, with U.S. soccer CEO JT Batson telling ESPN in an exclusive interview before the team's elimination how much Pochettino and assistant Jesus Perez have been helping with long-term planning. Amber, big deal, not a big deal. Mauricio Pochettino's contract ending.
0: Yeah, I mean,
4: U.S. national team.
0: I think it feels like a big deal for us because I think we all also became so familiar with Pochettino watching this World Cup. And I think he was very universally, in this country at least, very well liked, I think. And yet, I think we could have a conversation about whether he actually did anything for the U.S. men's national team that hadn't been done before, because I think we were all very disappointed with how things ended there for the U.S. men's national team. You can make arguments on both sides of that. It was an expanded World Cup. They won 3 games. They had never done that before, but they got knocked out in a stage that they've been to before and got knocked out in before. So we did not take that next step forward there under Pochettino. He is a coach, though, Ian, that attracts attention. I mean, he's gotten attention from the Premier League. He was linked to the job at AC Milan. He was linked to the job at Real Madrid. He didn't end up getting those jobs, but the point is that it appears that he has suitors and is wanted around the world, and so we have some competition from that perspective. It's a big deal that his contract is ended, and will he, won't we? We don't really know.
1: I don't think it was his fault that we got our butts kicked by Belgium. I want to say karma got us, because a certain somebody had a red card overturned. And so there you go. I mean, karma got us. Nobody's going to. There's 3 things undefeated in this world, as Charles Barkley famously told us. Father Time, mm-hmm. karma, and what got Bobby Petrino in trouble mm-hmm. at Arkansas. Mm-hmm. There you go. Mm-hmm. So karma got him. You can't fire Russell Crowe as your skipper, right, as your manager. So, and he looks just like Russell Crowe. As Teddy KGB said, pay him. Pay that man his money. You got to keep him. It's a big deal.
0: Renee, you're a soccer head. You know about these things. Who's up if he's not resigning?
4: I'll say this, and if there's anybody on this planet that the United States Soccer Federation should look at, if Mauricio Pochettino doesn't come back, it's Pep Guardiola, the former head coach of Manchester City, former head coach of Bayern Munich, former head coach of Barcelona. Wherever he's been, that man has won. That
1: there
4: dude is a straight-up winner, and he's all business, no nonsense. If there's anybody that can get the pool of players in the United States to buy in and win, it's Pep Guardiola, so I'd give up 5 years' worth of pay to have him come.
0: You just threw out some very fancy names on his resume. Would he want us?
4: I mean, speculated that he could possibly be in line for the Spain job, but the job that Luis de la Fuente has done, he's got.
1: I think he's safe.
0: Yeah, I think he's safe now. They're in the finals.
4: So, and one of Pep's longtime rivals, which is Jurgen Klopp, is now the head coach of the German national team. So why not have some sort of incentive to join the international club level? Let's see.
0: All right. Well, you heard it here. You heard it from Renee first, if it ends up happening. Coming up next here on Amber and Ian, I'm back on the LeBron bandwagon here. I'm back with hope in my heart, Ian Fitzsimmons. Could LeBron be headed to my Miami Heat? We'll talk about it right here on ESPN.
5: It doesn't matter race, religion. 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

0: Once again, the NBA world waiting with bated breath for LeBron James to make up his mind.
1: LeBron James wants to be in a competing environment. He wants to play meaningful basketball.
2: The team he chooses, I don't know yet. We're not worried about nobody's opinions or anything like that. He's going to make the best decision for himself. We'll see what happens.
3: This is one of the more fascinating NBA free agencies we've ever seen because LeBron's asking price is so low and his impact could be so high, which enables so many different teams to give themselves a chance.
4: When you Google LeBron James today, a bunch of headlines head your way, Ian. They say things like, Steph Curry makes a new pitch for LeBron to join the Warriors. The next headline, the 76ers' pursuit of LeBron is being led by Maxi, Embiid, and Brown. Everybody's out here pursuing LeBron. And article after article is just, we're all pursuing LeBron. There's no real new information about where LeBron James is going to be playing basketball this next season.
5: I told you on Monday, he's not going to announce where he's going to be playing until after the World Cup news cycle is over, and it will happen before NFL training camps begin. That's a dead period, and to me, we got about 2 weeks here where I think that's about when LeBron will make his announcement because he's a master marketer. He and Jerry Jones are two of the best. He wants the news cycle, and he wants to win. So
4: is LeBron James. He's got the news cycle.
5: You know what cracks me up with you is that about 2 months ago you still hated LeBron James. Now you're coveting LeBron James.
4: I didn't hate LeBron. I've always thought LeBron is the greatest. LeBron, I think.
5: Oh, great. You are so you full of spit. It's unbelievable.
4: I'll put you above MJ. LeBron, come on down. Come back home, baby, right. To my Miami Heat.
5: When he left her Miami Heat, folks, I mean, she dog cussed his ass.
4: Well, I was a little upset with him when he left us to go back to Cleveland, but we can let bygones be bygones. That was a long time ago, Brom. We've both been through so many things in our lives since that time. It's time for you to come home. The key was always under the mat. You just got to put it in the door. And I have a renewed
5: hope in Cleveland
4: that he might do that. Before I get to that, though, to address when he's going to announce, because I tend to agree with you. I think that this is going to go on because I think that he's milking it. He's having fun with it. Why wouldn't you want everybody going after you? I feel like that would be great. I think that that would be, you know, like if you and I were being courted by every network under the sun, all right, why not? Why not revel in that a little bit, even if we knew that we were going back to ESPN?
5: I wouldn't. Hell no. I'm signing. I don't want the offer going off the table, man. I got two kids to put through college.
4: You and I aren't LeBron James. Like, in this scenario, none of these offers are disappearing. He's LeBron James.
5: Oh, good point.
4: So
5: okay.
4: He's got a little bit more security than you and I have. But a lot of people think that he's going to announce tomorrow because it's Fanatics Fest right now. And I believe Fanatics Fest actually starts tomorrow, I think, in New York. And he's doing a live podcast, the Mind the Game podcast. He's doing a live version of it at Fanatics Fest alongside Tyrese Haliburton. So a lot of people wonder, is he going to announce live there to help promote?
5: Well, there's nothing going on. So, yeah, man, it's a dead period.
4: He could announce it on Rich Paul's podcast, Help His Boy Out, because we know that Rich Paul takes that podcast very seriously. So a lot of people think that that's going to be the methodology. And if he's going to do it on the Mind the Game podcast, then tomorrow would be the time for him to do it. So we will see if we get an announcement. I have a renewed hope as a Miami Heat fan, because on his story on the gram today, Ian, he reposted a clip from the Rich Eisen show. And the Rich Eisen show, they were talking about LeBron's future. And one of Rich Eisen's producers said that even with LeBron, the Miami Heat would be nothing more than a playoff team, or a play-in team, rather, a play-in team. They would not get beyond the play-in if LeBron James was on that team with Giannis and Bam. And there was a little pushback from the room, and he said LeBron's a nothing factor these days. He's not the difference between the Heat advancing or not. And LeBron reposted that clip with a bunch of crying laughing emojis.
5: Yeah. Well, and Steph Curry's making a pitch, though, also there, Amber.
4: Yes, but the fact that LeBron reposted a clip acknowledging that he could go to the Heat, he's acknowledging that
5: but he's also you mentioned this last week. He and Steph have been talking about, oh my gosh, how much they want to play together. Here's Steph Curry on Good Morning America making his pitch for LeBron.
6: The Bay, we know how to win. It's beautiful weather, great golf. I know, he's into that. But like you said, the USA experience that we had, the battles that we had over the years, we just know how to play basketball, and I think that he would enjoy, you know, just the idea of what it means to finish your career the right way. He knows, you know, what he wants, and eventually he'll make that decision. It's totally up to him. But we're having fun with it, knowing that he's got his pick of the entire league, like wherever he wants to go.
4: Beautiful weather. It's cold. I was in Northern California. It's cold as hell, and it's July. Coming up next, we go back to Argentina. They're headed to a World Cup final.
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22: I'm Christine Lisi. Just when it seemed like it was over for Argentina at the World Cup, Lionel Messi delivered again. He played a huge role in another stunning comeback, as he did 8 days ago against Egypt. He assisted on the game-tying and game-winning goals in the 2-1 victory over England in the semifinals. ESPN soccer analyst Santiago Solari.
23: Doing what he's doing in this World Cup at 39 years old, I think that's out of the wildest dreams of anybody, any analyst, any player, any fan. What we are witnessing in the world of sport, and not only Argentinians, is something unique. and something I don't think we'll ever see again.
22: Argentina will play Spain in the final on Sunday. Spain has won four of the last six meetings and is favored to win the World Cup championship. NFL running back Alvin Kamara will return for a 10th season with the Saints after agreeing to a reworked contract. He is New Orleans' all-time leading rusher. Baseball. The Astros traded oft-injured righty Lance McCullers and lefty Colton Gordon to the NL Central leading Brewers for minor leaguer Jaden Fielder. He's the son of former Milwaukee star Prince Fielder and grandson of former major leaguer Cecil Fielder. The Astros three out in the AL West. They're a game and a half out of the final AL wildcard spot. Milwaukee seeking pitching depth due to injuries. Reigning champ Scottie Scheffler heads into the Open Championship as the favorite to retain the claret jug, plus 680 favorite at DraftKings. Rory McIlroy, second best odds at plus 830, followed by Matt Fitzpatrick and Tommy Fleetwood at plus 1750. NHL, the Jets and center Cole Perfetti agreed on a five-year, $30 million contract, avoiding salary arbitration.
0: Hey, it's Michelle Smallman, and coming up Thursday, we continue our ESPN Radio Rank'em series with my top five teams that can't afford a slow start. 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

0: All right, it is Pacheco and Hart here from ESPN Honolulu. Chris Hart back home. Josh Pacheco in Las Vegas. Not that you already knew, because we've been talking to you all morning from the Palms in Las Vegas. Chris, how are things back home? How's the weather?
1: It's hot, and look out. We still got a water main break. Just to let folks know before you leave the office, it's a 12-inch water main break, Ala Moana Boulevard near the Federal Building. It's been going on all day. Expect delays. In fact, better yet, avoid the area if you can. So that's lane closures, Ala Moana Boulevard, eastbound between Richard Street and Punchbowl Street. So avoid the area.
0: All right. Very good. Thanks for keeping us posted on that. We'll update you as we get more information here on Pacheco and Hart. A lot of things going on today, and this is going to be a show that kind of brings you a lot from the Palms earlier today. John Venneri and I were there. You'll hear our conversations with Micah Alijado and Cam Barfield. We played the conversations with the defensive players earlier this morning. We'll also get some scattered stuff around from different players around the around the Mountain West today. So
1: hey,
0: that's
1: Josh,
0: all coming up over the portion of the show, Chris.
1: What if people want to hear the conversation you had this morning? What should they do?
0: Then, that's a great question, Chris. I'm glad you asked. What you can do is you could go to ESPNHonolulu.com. A lot of that on demand on Let's Talk Sports, but also we got a lot of video content that is, I believe, still on its way up as we speak. So a lot of ways you can check in with the content. This morning we talked to Matt Elliott. We talked to Gloria Navarez, conference commissioner. So they were kind of staples of the morning conversation. Chris, from what you've taken away,
1: before you go there, so would that be a like you could go to YouTube Shorts and see that?
0: I don't know about you. I don't know if YouTube Shorts. I think just YouTube in general, or on the website. I think there should be audio only as well. Definitely, yeah. With Let's Talk Sports on the air, you'll find a lot of that inside that show, because a lot of it was live.
1: Okay.
0: I want to kind of get your takeaway on what we learned today. Micah Alijado, Offensive Player of the Year in the preseason poll. We did see Pofele Ashlock, first-team All-Conference wide receiver. Jamai Otis, Elijah Palmer on the defensive side as first-teamers. Anything else you kind of gleaned from today, Chris?
1: From the media days?
0: Anything newsworthy that you took away today?
1: Well, no. I mean, I haven't been around it as much as you have, just because of my day job here at the radio station. So, no. I mean, I know we'll get into the Rainbow Wahine volleyball schedule that was released today. We can go over that. That was kind of the biggest thing. But I was stoked to open up the newspaper this morning and see that Mike Alijado was the Offensive Player of the Year. And I guess it's kind of a no-brainer. I mean, who would be a better offensive player in the Mountain West Conference than Alijado? Especially, I mean, it's preseason, yeah. But he doesn't have an ankle injury this year.
0: Yeah, I think the only player that I think could have made a case for something similar, I think, would have been Jaden Thomas from UNLV.
1: Any guy with the nickname of Jet, he's got to be pretty good, huh?
0: Yeah, and, you know, he was recognized. We did talk with him earlier today, too. That was kind of a fun conversation. But you're right. I think it would have come down to those two. Jackson Eck was Defensive Player of the Year preseason. He was co-award with that last year at the end of the season. But I think the big thing, and you'll hear the Micah Alijado conversation in about 25 minutes here.
1: Uh-huh.
0: And one of the things that we kind of drew upon as we had that conversation was his health. That is going to be the most important thing for Hawaii offensively this year. If they want to move, Micah Alijado's got to be able to move without fear of an injury. The offensive line's got to take care of him. And from what we saw today, Adihano says he looks good, and you kind of believe him.
1: Mm-hmm. Yeah, I mean, and you want to take total precautions with practice coming up 2 weeks from today. Mm-hmm. Practice is starting, so you want to really take those precautions that he does not get hurt. Sorry, I was online. I was trying to see if it was some of the video was up. I don't see it yet on YouTube.
0: Okay. I know they're working on it. There's a ton of video to kind of go through.
1: Although I did see they had a recap of on YouTube Shorts of the Hawaii Bowl last year. Mm-hmm. 56,000 views. A lot of people got into that.
0: Oh, that's pretty good.
1: Yeah.
0: You know, Alihato looked like he put on a little bit of weight

0: And, I mean, he's not big enough to, you know, because he's an effective scrambler. He's an effective ad-libber. But if you're going to get out there, I mean, you're an open target. You got to learn to slide. So, you know, I hope that he still is able to go out there and be as mobile as he has been.
1: You know,
0: allowed to be as mobile as he has been.
1: Right. You know, one of the other things we got today, we got an explanation as to why they don't do the preseason poll. You know, we had this conversation yesterday about other people doing their own polls, but it was asked today of Commissioner Gloria Navarez, why didn't they do the preseason poll this year? And she said, you know, when they talked with the conference membership, they felt like sometimes these preseason polls can be more destructive than they can be, you know, positive. Conference perception, abilities for teams to kind of, you know, be able to get good recognition right on off of the gate. So they gave the example of New Mexico last year, who was picked, I think, second to last and ultimately won it. Arizona State was near the bottom of the Big 12. They won it. And so they felt like if you're one of those teams that's toward the bottom, you're already looked at negatively. You're given kind of a bad rap before the season even starts.
0: Now I know we're in 2026. They don't want to rank the teams because it might hurt somebody's feelings.
1: Well,
0: that's
1: not
0: exactly what you just said.
1: No, not feelings.
0: People would think negatively of them because they're second. Well, you know what? Get better. Do what New Mexico and San Diego, not San Diego State. Who did you say?
1: Arizona State.
0: Do what they did. Get better. Oh my gosh, I can't believe it. This is so.
1: I think maybe there's a better way I could have put it because I kind of understand. I'm still kind of one of those that wants to be selfish and says, yeah, you know, we should have a preseason poll.
0: Right, because you want to celebrate the good teams, and you
1: right.
0: know that's part of what you're doing, and the teams that need work.
1: I think a lot of it nowadays is everything is about rankings. Everything's about polls. So, I mean, we haven't had a poll yet come out, like an AP Top 25. I think that comes out in a couple of weeks.
0: Yeah, that's still way too early.
1: Right. And so sometimes, you know, voters can get influenced a little bit by, all right, well, what is everybody saying about these teams? You know, okay, everybody's saying that New Mexico is not going to be very good. Let's not consider them for a vote. And then you kind of create that stuff. So right out of the gate,
0: yeah,
1: you're those teams. It's an uphill battle for you to get recognition and ultimately later possibly rankings.
0: Right, but it's also of your top teams, of your UNLVs, possibly North Dakota State and Hawaii and New Mexico. Now you don't get votes because nobody's aware of how good you are. The people in your conference think you are. So it works both ways. You know what? Stop overthinking this, Navarez. Come out with a poll.
1: I wouldn't say don't put it on her. A lot of the schools they had discussions and a lot of the schools agreed with it.
0: Yeah. So, the schools at the bottom half of the thing.
1: And I will, someone did ask, okay, so if you don't do it for them, then why are you doing it for the players? And
0: good question.
1: And the reason why the conference says it's different is that for the players, when you're looking at like mid-season awards, watch list stuff, end of the year awards, the resume looks good, and the ability to get noticed is a little bit easier when you start off the year with all conference preseason. All those watch lists and all those awards take you a little bit more seriously right out of the gate when they see that already within your conference that you're expected to be a major player. They're not going to you could call it laziness. I think you could call it whatever you want, but that's kind of the way that they look at that differently, if
0: okay.
1: that makes sense.
0: It makes sense of what you say. I don't agree with it. As far as the poll goes, if people are going to have hurt feelings or there's going to be negativity around the bottom half of the team, come out the poll and just publish the top five teams. That way, the teams deserving of recognition get it,
1: Yeah.
0: And the ones who

0: who are babies and don't want to, or the people who have hurt feelings, no one will know if you're last or you're sixth.
1: Yeah, I do wish that it were just selfishly, New Mexico State had a couple of guys, not New Mexico State, I'm sorry, North Dakota State had a couple of guys on the defensive side of the ball that were already getting all preseason team guys.
0: Uh-huh.
1: And so, yeah, just the selfish thing is I wish I knew the other part of it to see how much of a player people around the conference thinks North Dakota State really is. If we talked to some of them earlier today and they're like, hey, yeah, we think we belong here, but our mindset isn't any different than last year when we were playing in the FCS and, we were competing for championships. Our mindset doesn't change just because we're moving up from FCS to FBS. Mm-hmm. Their mindset is, yeah, we're still a winning team. Nothing's changed. So that was kind of interesting. The other thing was the Sheraton Hawaii Bowl is one of the few regular mainstays now for the conference when it comes to its bowl affiliations. There are four bowl tie-ins for the Mountain West this year. Uh-huh. The Sheraton Hawaii Bowl is a guarantee for the Mountain West. The number one team in the conference will go to an undetermined ESPN Events Bowl. That will be determined at the end of the year. And then there are backup tie-ins with the Cactus Bowl and the Snoop Dogg Arizona Bowl. So, ideally, and I did ask this question of Gloria Navarez before we talked to her on the air today. I said, is there, ideally, the chance? Let's say Hawaii wins the Mountain West. They don't get selected for the college football playoff, but they do become the number one team out of the Mountain West, that the number one team could actually go to the Sheraton Hawaii Bowl, and because it is an ESPN Events Bowl.
0: Okay.
1: And she said that could happen. That's not an impossible thing to happen.
0: Well, that's good news, because you'd hate to be like, okay, Hawaii had a great season. We won the Mountain West Conference. Now we got to go to the Snoop Dogg Gin and Juice Bowl. eliminating the home field advantage. Mm-hmm. And, you want the Hawaii Bowl to survive. And if Hawaii starts to get dominant in the Mountain West Conference and never is playing in the Sheraton Hawaii Bowl, well, that bowl's going to go away.
1: So
0: even ESPN wants them to play in the Hawaii Bowl.
1: Yeah, I think so. And being that that's really the only regular, I think that also says that there is a recognition of the importance of that game. And I would say not necessarily just because of Hawaii in it, but just because of the time slot, the network, usually the uniqueness, because this year is one of the few years where it's a bowl that's not by itself, that the network as a whole, its events division values that bowl. So that's a positive thing, where the other ones are more of, as they called it, backup selections. But then we'll see, too, in 2027, we don't know what the bowl structure is going to look like, because there might be less bowl games because of the possible expansion of the college football playoff.
0: Oh.
1: So no one's really got a true agreement of what the bowl schedule and the bowl alignments are going to be like after this coming season.
0: So, it's not saying that the bowls are going to go away. It's some bowls are going to be used for the college football playoff.
1: Yeah.
0: Okay.
1: Yeah. But that's important for conference tie-ins. So, yeah, mm-hmm. That's been kind of the scoop today from the Mountain West. So what we'll do throughout the portion of the program, we'll air some of these interviews that we've done. Micah Alihato will come up just after the bottom of the hour here on Pacheco and Hart on ESPN Honolulu. Coming up, Chris did mention the schedule, really the out-of-conference schedule for the University of Hawaii women's volleyball team. We knew a good chunk of it. We now know all of it today as it was announced. We'll get some reaction on that when we return. You are listening to Pacheco and Hart on ESPN Honolulu.
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0: All right, it is Pacheco and Hart here on ESPN Honolulu. You want to connect with the program? Our number is 808-296-1500. We were just talking about weather a short time ago. It is 109 here in Las Vegas. And weirdly enough, 109, not terrible this time around. There's a little bit of like gusty conditions outside, which is kind of nice.
1: Gag if I hear someone say it's a dry heat. Because obviously it
0: is. For more reasons than one.
1: Right. You're in a desert. That's why it's summertime in the desert. It's 109 degrees. Doesn't explain the temperatures in the East Coast. You know?
0: That's true.
1: In the South, it's not as bad. I reached out to my son who's in North Carolina. He said it was 90 there, but it's over 100 in New York and those places. It's yikes.
0: Yeah.
1: It's 83 here. 82 degrees now, and it feels like 92 though.
0: Eek!
1: It's hot.
0: Yeah, that's not fun. And weirdly, in some places, it's where it's not hot. It's been storming, like we've seen in Texas,
1: flooding
0: toward the south, where really bad rain.
1: It's that same. It's the same summer camp from the July 4th.
0: Camp Mystic.
1: From the July 4th floods, they're getting hit again.
0: Yeah, it's unfortunate. We're following all of that.
1: Our parents have ruined the earth for the rest of us.
0: No joke, right?
1: Our parents and grandparents.
0: One of the things that did come out today, and we weren't really expecting it, was the out-of-conference schedule for the University of Hawaii women's volleyball team. And I say that just because I think our appetite was kind of taken care of for the most part. We knew about 90% of the non-conference schedule just because of leaks. A lot of other schools had put theirs out. The only things we didn't really know were two matches against Central Arkansas that will be played before conference season. But other than that, Chris, if you want to share your thoughts on it, we knew the three matches in Vegas at the Orleans. We knew the two tournaments to open up the first couple of weekends with schools like Baylor and UC San Diego, who's been a thorn in Hawaii's side, especially on the men's side. What's your kind of takeaway?
1: Well, I mean, there's some tough matches on this. Number one is USD, not UC San Diego, but University of San Diego. I didn't realize they were 18-0 in conference last year. I had forgotten about that. But that's going to be a tough one. Utah Tech dominated in the WAC. I don't know how good the WAC is in women's volleyball, but they had a 21-6 record. Iowa State we face. That's in Vegas, right?
0: Yes.
1: Okay, Iowa State, they ended the season ranked 22nd in the country last year. Plus, UC Davis. I mean, you saw how they kicked butt last year. UC Davis on the schedule. Also, Wyoming, UTEP played in Conference USA last year. Wyoming, UC Davis, and UTEP, all quality women's volleyball programs. So they've got some easy ones, and they got some tough ones, as you just heard, coming up, too.
0: I'm surprised, because I know you dabbled a little bit into conference a little bit. I'm surprised the one school you didn't mention was UCLA.
1: What were they, 18-12 or something like that last year? So I was just going off of kind of last year's records.
0: I think I thought of it not just because, you know, they're a big name school, but I think we're looking too at where Hawaii we think will be, or where they were last year and with a new coaching staff on short notice. Congratulations to Colby Kanetake. Leaving Chaminade, taking a role under Joshua Walker on his staff. There's kind of the assumption you see a big name team and you just don't know what is Hawaii going to be, where are they going to be when they get to the Orleans for those three matches.
1: As far as UCLA goes, I mean, they're a middle of the pack in the Big Ten, which has, by the way, 18 schools. So they were 10th.
0: Thanks for the reminder.
1: They're 10th out of the 18 schools. So, I mean, 10th in the Big Ten could very well dominate number one or number two in the Mountain West Conference. Who knows?
0: Yeah.
1: I mean, you know that they're definitely going to have the size.
0: Absolutely, absolutely. And, you know, we continue to see a little bit more here and there about who is going to be joining in on this University of Hawaii program. I think expectations, when you look at that schedule, these last couple of years, seeing where Hawaii has been going into conference play and toward the end of the year, expectations for me looking at that schedule is get through that non-conference part, you know, unhurt, I think, first off.
1: Unscathed.
0: Thank you. That's the word. Get through that unscathed first. Secondly, I want to see, you know, with some of those schools that you mentioned that had good years last year, name recognition or not, depending how you feel about them, I want to see whether they win or lose. If maybe they lose them, how deep into these matches can they take them? We're going to learn about this team's competitiveness, I think, really quickly, because those first two tournaments are not easy tournaments at home.
1: Mm-hmm.
0: So that will give us kind of an idea. We're all just we can't put expectations on where they're going to finish, what their record's going to be.
1: No.
0: You know, will they win the Mountain West? Right now is such a total unknown.
1: Right. I mean, it's unknown for the coaching staff. You know, a first-time head coach, how's he going to do? How's his staff going to do? You know, are you keeping everybody happy, you know, during the season so they don't transfer at the end of the season?
0: All right.
1: So much.
0: Coming up, we got SportsCenter. I know there's going to be some updates from the ESPYs throughout the afternoon as well. They're spoilers because I know they air on TV later tonight. And John Venneri and I with Micah Alihato. That coming up next, Pacheco and Hart, ESPN Honolulu.
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1: I'm Christine Lisi. More Messi magic at the World Cup. Lionel Messi assisted on the game-tying goal in the 85th minute and the game-winning goal in the 92nd minute. Argentina with a 2-1 comeback win over England in the semifinals. Argentina faces Spain in Sunday's final. Spain's won four of the last six meetings. Apple TV MLS reporter Andrew Wiebe.
2: Spain as a team is the sort of Messi in a collective sense of controlling space. They are just so technical. They're so tactical. And what people don't give them credit for, they're physical as hell. Sharpen the knives. Like, Argentina doesn't play any holds barred. I think Spain is going to meet that moment with a little bit more refinement, a little more composure than England had. I expect one of the best finals in the history of the sport.
1: Andrew Wiebe on Amber and Ian. NFL running back Alvin Kamara agreed on a restructured contract to return for a 10th year with the Saints. A couple of weeks before the August 3rd MLB trade deadline, the Astros traded often injured right-hander Lance McCullers Jr. and lefty Colton Gordon to the NL Central leading Brewers. Heading to Houston, prospect Jaden Fielder. He is the son of former major leaguer Prince Fielder. Astros are three games out of the AL West, back of AL West leading Texas, rather, and a game and a half out of the final AL wildcard spot. Pretty simple pitch to NBA free agent LeBron James from Warriors guard Steph Curry. Beautiful weather, great golf, and winning basketball. Steph making his case via today's appearance on Good Morning America. Curry and LeBron won a gold medal with Team USA at the 2024 Paris Olympics. The favorites for James reportedly are the Cavaliers, Heat, as well as the 76ers.
3: Hey, this is Rich Eisen. Coming up on Thursday, the World Cup final is set. Taylor Twellman joins us to preview it. One of the biggest actors in the world, starring in one of the biggest movies on the planet. Matt Damon of The Odyssey is in studio. That's Thursday's Rich Eisen show on Disney+, the ESPN app, and ESPN Radio.

0: It is Pacheco and Hart, Chris Hart, Josh Pacheco. Great to be with you here. Who says today is like the slowest day in sports? No, it's not. There's a lot of stuff going on.
1: Traditionally, there's a lot of stuff that talk about, but there are no games today, I guess. Well, there was World Cup, except World Cup. That was a pretty big one.
0: There was that.
1: That was pretty exciting.
0: We can get into that too.
1: You also have the Open Championship is starting. Actually, for us in Hawaii, like tonight,
0: late hours from now or something.
1: Yeah. Oh, before you get into that, Josh, real quick. We do have that water main break still downtown. So lane closures, Ala Moana Boulevard eastbound between Richard Street and Punch Bowl Street. And we just got word of a new water main break. Let's see. Expect delays. Okay, that's in the same one. There's another water main break, Mokulua Drive and Alapapa Drive. Water main break. They have lane closures there as well. Boy.
0: Yeah. We'll keep following all of that here over the course of the afternoon. One of the guys we got to see today here in Las Vegas was Micah Alejado. Healthy, which is one of the biggest things. And not surprisingly, named the preseason top offensive player in the Mountain West Conference. John Venneri and I spoke to him earlier today. Take a listen. Mountain West preseason player of the year on the offensive side, Micah Alejado. When you hear that, how does that sound?
2: You know, very thankful, very, you know, blessed. And, you know, it is amazing to be able to just get that before the year. But, you know, it's preseason, so none of it really matters until it's after the season. So
3: it's funny because all of the Hawaii players that are here at Mountain West Media Day are also Bishop Gorman guys. You're fitting right here at home.
2: Yeah, it's pretty surreal. We are back at home, and you know we're having a good time.
3: What was it like for you guys yesterday? There was an F1 thing. You had a picture taken with the lights. What was that like for you guys?
2: It was so fun, just the whole day going back to Gorman and, you know, being able to just talk to each other and just how, you know, that's where it all started. And then, you know, going to Apex and UFC, and so thankful to them for allowing us to do that. And, you know, I think what we're going to cook up with that is going to be super cool. And then the F1 was fun, so it was a great day.
0: But I got to ask on the F1, Gloria Navarez, the commissioner, was saying some of you guys were treating it like bumper cars. Was that you?
2: It might have been me. I can't drive a car that goes that fast.
3: I want to know, this is kind of the start of the football season, at least for the media.
2: Yeah.
3: For the players, it's camp. But how hard have you worked this offseason to get to the point that you're at right now physically, knowing that you're coming off an injury, you weren't entirely healthy the entire season? Where are you right now?
2: I wouldn't say it was more strenuous work for the first 6 months. I think it was more a lot of the soft tissue, the rehab work, and more so mental work, being able to get it back to 100% and having to go through that long process and, you know, just waking up every day saying, that's another day, and, you know, I can safely say it's probably back to 100% now. So I think more so towards the first part of the year is more so mental and, you know, soft tissue work.
3: What then did you do to get yourself, because you look physically, you look like you've been in the weight room, look like you've actually gained a little bit of weight and put on some muscle. Just your thoughts on what you've been able to do this offseason.
2: Taking that next step, Bobby Thomas did a great job with me, our strength and conditioning coach. Did a great job, you know, put together the plan, started getting the right foods in my body, and, you know, just took that next step in the weight room for me, and, you know, I'm happy where I want to be. Hopefully get a couple more pounds before fall camp and start losing a lot during fall camp. So hopefully get a couple more and be ready to go.
0: How spoiled do you feel with the riches that you have at the wide receiver core in the backfield? I mean, does it kind of feel like Bishop Gorman days with how much that you have around you
2: Almost. I'm super spoiled. You know, starting with the O-line, having guys that, you know, hold the standard up there and, you know, do the job. They're 1-11th and then, you know, you go to the receivers, man, we're loaded. You know, I think everybody's gonna be excited to see the new transfers and see how they work. You know, they're gonna make a lot of fans this year, especially in the state. And then obviously you get Pofele coming back, and man, I think he's the best receiver in G6 and top of the country. So having that receiver group and then the running backs, you know, we're excited. You know, a lot of speed, Cam starting it off, and then our transfer, Devon Rice, is super fast as well, and then the rest of that room is great. So it's exciting. I'm spoiled for sure, 100%. I won't say anything.
3: I think the biggest question, and just this is just real talk, I think the biggest question is will you be protected in the pocket? I think that was the biggest thing that a lot of fans have saw, a lot of people in the media were talking about. Will Micah be protected enough that he won't be hit so much? Because you were hit a lot last year.
2: Yeah.
3: Will you be protected this year? Do you have the guys up front?
2: I'll be protected. I'll be protected. I have full faith in the O-line. And, you know, those guys got a year of experience under the belt. So, you know, that helped them a lot. And, you know, I think they got a lot bigger in the weight room. Got a lot in shape. Lost a lot of, you know, that bad weight. But, you know, Coach Favi, Coach Winterhawk, and, you know, just the whole office staff, you know, been supporting them. You know, the spring was great for them. The offseason has been great for them. So, it'll be exciting. I have full faith in them.
3: Again, your physical ability, a lot of the things that folks loved about you, fans loved about you, your team loved about you was how quick you were, how you were able to come out of the pocket and gain yards, score touchdowns. You added that ability to the offense, that dimension to the offense. With you gaining more muscle, gaining a little more weight, where are you in as far as your speed, your agility, coming off that injury? Where are you right now?
2: You know, I think my speed has been better. You know, I think I came back faster, came back stronger, came back. I think my changeup has been better after the ankle injury. You know, just because, you know, we worked it so much now during the 6 months and start rehabbing it, you know, getting those small muscles to work a lot better. And it feels great. You know, I think last week I touched 21 on the catapult. So, you know, I think I'm coming back stronger than I was before the injury.
0: We spend a lot of time here at Media Days talking about schedules because you never know how it's going to play out. Toughest part of Hawaii's schedule is right out of the gate. You're going to Stanford. You've got the rivalry game in week 100%, one against UNLV. You like playing a rivalry game that quick?
2: You know, you got to go with it. You know, that's how they wanted to schedule it, and that's you know, that's whatever the Monta was did. So, can't do much about it, but, you know, be prepared for that game. And, you know, you can't look past Stanford. That's going to be a great game. You know they want to get us back for that last year. So it makes us more be ready for that game, and especially traveling. And then after that game, coming right back. And, you know, like they said, it's a rivalry. It's probably, you know, one of the title games that people are expecting. So, you know, at the end of the year. So we got to be ready. And we understand what kind of gauntlet we have out of the gate. So we'll be ready for that.
3: When you came into the college football world, when you moved yourself from Las Vegas to Hawaii to play Hawaii football, did you imagine yourself becoming the preseason player of the year, throwing for all those touchdowns, taking your team to a bowl victory? Is your life, your football career playing out the way you've expected it, the way you've seen it, and how you envisioned it?
2: It's written by Jesus, and my full faith is in his plan for me. But, you know, as a football player and, you know, as somebody who I think you could ask any football player, you know, in the most humblest way possible, you know, you don't expect anything less. You know, you're not working to be deep down in depth chart. You're not working to, you know, not be the top of your position or top in the league. So, you know, I'm not going to say it was expected, but I'm going to say, you know, the work was there and, you know, the process was there. So just keep following God's plan for me and keep trusting it.
3: It also helps to be surrounded by brothers that went to high school with you.
2: Yes, you know, they know me. They know everything about me. They know my life. so having guys like that, guys I can rely on, guys I can trust, you know, I think people don't realize how much of a blessing it is to be surrounded by so much of my high school teammates.
0: My last question for you. First off, you're allowed to be here because this is not age restricted. So, this is, you know. But secondly, we've done this for years, and I was just kind of noticing as we've done the interview, I don't remember the last time I've seen cameras coming around on the left side about a foot from you, on the right side about a half a foot from you. I mean, this is, you're used to the limelight, but this kind of feels a little bit different, doesn't it?
2: Yeah. You know, it's what comes with it. You know, it comes with whatever they put out today, and you know, I just gotta. He's got to be ready to go put on a show this year.
3: He also talks a little bit more than he used to.
0: That's a good point. Comes with the territory, doesn't it?
2: Right, it has to.
3: Mike Alejado, thanks for joining us, man. Appreciate it. Enjoy the rest of your stay here. There's not a whole lot of time left before the season starts, so enjoy it.
2: Thank you guys so much.
0: Yeah, you had a lot of the Bishop Gorman folks, Chris, not just the four players that were there, Micah and Cam and Elijah and Jamai. Their families were there. There were some other people with Bishop Gorman gear on. This truly was like the side note. Yeah, they're four Hawaii players, but the side note was these are all Bishop Gorman guys coming, quote unquote, back home for a day like this. It was pretty neat.
1: Well, it's great. It's really great marketing on the part of Timmy Chang. It wasn't a coincidence that this was in Vegas and they sent Bishop Gorman guys up there. Because what's the goal? To get more of those Bishop Gorman guys coming through, coming through to the University of Hawaii through that pipeline. You know, I didn't notice him talking more or less when he first started. I remember we did his first interview when he got off the boat back to Hawaii, and we did it at the car dealership. And he was with, oh, gosh, he was with the guy who was a big offensive lineman, and he later went in the transfer portal. But he was pretty talkative coming out of high school. I thought, really kind of polished for somebody that's, 17, 18 years old.
0: I think when you've done a lot of it, there's like a little more confidence, I think. He kind of like feels like he can have a little more fun, that it doesn't feel like the microscope is there as much. Although, like, I think we were noting, we're sitting across from him. Well, not even more like 4 feet away from him. And there's someone coming from behind him with a camera taking a shot outside his right ear. There's another guy who's got a selfie stick. And it's like, a couple feet from the left side of his face. And of all the interviews that we did, that was the one that it seemed more and more people were gravitating around listening to him.
1: He's the star quarterback of the league.
0: Yeah.
1: After this year, you could say that he might even be the face of the league.
0: You could say that given the school that he plays for, that's not just a throwaway statement. There is a lot of weight behind what you just said for Micah Alihato to be able to put his shoulders underneath. But his teammates believe that he can do it.
1: And he sounds like Tone Loke, so that's an extra, that's an extra bonus going. He's got that going for him.
0: Oh man, it is Pacheco and Hart here on ESPN Honolulu. We've got more from Mountain West Media Days coming up in just a little bit as we kind of continue to go around the Mountain West and kind of check out what has happened on this day. Also coming up. In just a little while, we are kind of getting ready for the Open Championship. We'll have updates starting tomorrow. Chris is our Open Championship expert. How much would we be saying Scotty Scheffler's name tonight into Sunday? We'll talk about all that coming up.
1: Okay,
0: yes?
1: Let's do it. Let's pick three guys again. Include Kylie back in the studio.
0: Okay,
1: three players. In the three players, it's too hard to predict who's going to be number one.
0: Right.
1: Three players will be in the top 10. We can do that later.
0: Pick your three. All right. And you can do that at home or in the car as you're thinking about it. It is Pacheco and Hart. 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

0: All right, SportsCenter's coming up in just a little bit. The ESPYs are underway right now, and I believe it's not on television currently because it is based on time zone. So it will be on TV in Hawaii in, 3 hours and change? We don't even have it on TV here in Las Vegas unless you watch it on the app. But are you okay if I spoil an award?
1: Excuse me.
0: That sounds like a no.
1: No. I don't know. I mean, are people going to be tuning out? Are the ESPYs that big where someone's like, I want to find out who wins and be surprised?
0: I don't think so, but I think maybe we in Hawaii more than anybody else, given our past with Monday Night Football and stuff, maybe we're a little more sensitive to not sharing things before we get to see it.
1: Right. That's right. I forgot the look away from the screen. Here's right. The score of tonight's Monday Night Football game.
0: Yeah.
1: Yeah.
0: I don't know.
1: I'll leave it up to you. You're the bus driver on this show. I'll leave it up to you.
0: I personally don't believe in it, especially in now in the year 2026.
1: Uh-huh.
0: So I'll just give it. The best college athlete in men's sports, and by the way, I'm also saying it because it was on an app alert, so you would know it anyway. Fernando Mendoza, I guess not much of a surprise, Heisman Trophy winner, number one pick in the NFL draft, the Indiana quarterback, the national championship quarterback, named the best male college athlete at the ESPYs.
1: All right, very good. I can't remember who he was up against, but you can't go wrong with that guy. He is the hero of the, you know, the super surprising Indiana Hoosiers winning it all.
0: Yeah.
1: Got to go with the quarterback.
0: Yeah, there are a bunch of other awards. Jalen Brunson, best championship performance, which makes a whole bunch of sense, I would imagine. Do you have anybody else you would have thrown into that?
1: I guess. You know, there's something about Wu-Tang Clan.
0: Is there really?
1: Yeah. Let's see. I'm going off of USA Today. Ghost Face Killa. That's a person.
0: Yeah.
1: Performance at the ESPY faced an uphill battle from the jump. Most of the crowd appeared not to realize the show was back from break. When the Wu-Tang Clan rapper asked everyone to get on their feet, people were trying to return to their seats. They had some kind of faux pas.
0: Oh, boy.
1: Okay, here's one that I was looking at, and I can't remember what it was up against, was the best play. The best play went to OG Anunoby's tip-in in the Knicks game for, right? I mean, that was unbelievable to complete that 29-point comeback.
0: Yeah. It's like, and maybe this is recency bias, it's like one of those plays that goes along the same level as the LeBron James racing down the other end of the floor, block off the backboard in the finals with the Cleveland Cavaliers.
1: But this one was to win a 20, to come from 29 points behind to beat this team, and really it shut them down. That ended it. The series ended it emotionally for, who did they play? New York Knicks.
0: For San Antonio.
1: San Antonio Spurs. I mean, that basically ended it right there, even though there were, it didn't eliminate them yet, but unbelievable.
0: They
1: brought the series lead 3-1, and then they won the next game, and it was over.
0: Yeah, it's all continuing. If it's not, obviously it's not on, but I think you can still watch it on the ESPN app if you choose to. That's the only way you can get it live. It'll be on television at 7 o'clock on KITV if you want to check it out then when you get home. Open Championship gets underway in about, I think it's more like 6 hours and change. And, the first thing I saw, Chris, this is the layman's breakdown of what to expect. I saw on one of the lower thirds on SportsCenter,
1: what's
0: no rain in the forecast. That's the graphic on the bottom of the screen that tells you stuff. The lower third graphic said, no rain in the forecast. And I immediately thought, okay, this will be a this could be a really high-scoring Open Championship if the weather is not as much of a factor.
1: You know, it's they were mentioning that last night on Live From. And the thing about this, which might make it easier, because usually, okay, on these links courses, right, there's a lot of these little mounds and things everywhere. And the again, in England, these fairways are very skinny. They're very narrow. So you have to use a lot of creativity in getting around this golf course. You can't be like Bryson. They say you can't be like Bryson DeChambeau and just go and hit it as far as you can. You can't overpower this golf course. Now, if you don't happen to get it in the rough, I mean, if you do happen to, your drive lands in the rough, the good news is because it's been very dry and will continue to stay dry, is that the rough is what they call is burnt out. It's very dry and brittle, and it's a lot easier to swing through it. People will notice that the difference if you go out and play Coral Creek Golf Club, where for the longest time it was just very brittle, easy to swing through the rough. Now they've done something to a lot of it, and it's like you know, going to the rough at Kapolei again. It's very grabby and hard to get out of at Coral Creek. Folks that have played Coral Creek recently know what I'm talking about. But anyway, the going back to this, the greens are going to be super, super fast again. And, you know, I think Rory said, you know, the fans are going to really enjoy this, not the golfers so much because of the dry weather. And it's going to be hot.
0: Yeah. The first name that comes to mind, Scottie Scheffler, how does this benefit him?
1: Well, the thing with Scottie Scheffler is he's only won once.
0: Right.
1: But he's still the world's number one golfer. So he's the most consistent golfer out there. I mean, he has three runner-up finishes. His putting has kind of abandoned him a little bit. It could come back at any time. So that's why he and Rory McIlroy are betting favorites to win this thing. So, I don't know. I'd like someone from England to win it. No one from England has won in England at the Open in 57 years. And you got a few guys who could do it. Justin Rose. I mean, he's been in contention in a lot of these majors. What, did he finish second in the Masters again?
0: I think so.
1: Justin Rose. Tommy Fleetwood. This is where he grew up. This is in his neighborhood. He lived 5 minutes away. He used to sneak onto this course. It's much different now than it was when he was playing there. But he used to sneak on as a kid. So you've got Tommy Fleetwood's playing well. Justin Rose is playing well. Aaron Rye from England won the PGA Championship. Totally different course than this. I'm going to mention Alex Fitzpatrick, but Matt Fitzpatrick would be one of my favorites to win this thing overall. Right. So keep an eye on those English golfers.
0: Chris is setting the tone for our three picks to click a little bit later on for the Open Championship. SportsCenter and traffic is next.
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7: The miracle strikes again for Argentina. I'm Q Myers. Argentina sealed a dramatic semifinal comeback against England with two goals in the closing minutes to clinch a 2-1 win Wednesday and booked a World Cup final clash with Spain coming up on Sunday. The reigning world champions look to be eliminated with England leading well into the final stages following a second-half goal from Anthony Gordon. But once again, Argentina responded with a stunning shot from 20 yards in the 85th minute. Then Messi, who assisted with the first goal, assisted on the second goal as his cross to the far post that was headed into the net from close range in the second minute of stoppage time. Messi now has 10 assists in the World Cup knockout stage, six more than any other player in at least the past 60 years. Again, Argentina will take on Spain on Sunday in the World Cup Finals. In the NFL, Cowboys wide receiver George Pickens will officially play the 2026 season on his $27 million franchise tag after Wednesday's 4 p.m. Eastern deadline for tag players to agree to long-term contracts did pass. Pickens has already signed his tag, putting him under contract for the season. He said last month that he was prepared to play this season on that tag. Also, running back Alvin Kamara will play for the Saints in 2026 on a reworked contract. His agent confirmed that to NFL Network on Wednesday. He was set to make up to $11.5 million in base salary this season, although the Saints renegotiated his contract for salary cap purposes in early March. In addition, $3 million of that salary cap became guaranteed last year. For more scores and analysis, check out ESPN.com and the all-new ESPN app.
5: ESPN Honolulu Traffic is brought to you by Midas Hawaii.
8: An accident in Pearl City is keeping the westbound traffic extra slow. The accident's on the H1 westbound at the Waipahu exit just before the H1-H2 split. The H1 is backed up to the Hickam curve. The Moanalua got backed up to Kaiser. After the accident, you'll move fine out to west or up to central Oahu. For inbound drivers, expect bumper-to-bumper traffic on either freeway at the Middle Street merge and then extra slow traffic after that because of an accident downtown near Nu'uanu.
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0: right, it is Pacheco and Hart here on ESPN Honolulu. Chris is back home in the Palatial IAA Studios. I am here in Las Vegas. Our thanks to the California Hotel and Casino for having us here over yesterday and for the next couple of days, taking in Mountain West Media Days in Las Vegas. Coming up in just a couple moments, you'll hear our conversations with Air Force quarterback Liam Szarka, and their linebacker is also part of that conversation, Blake Fletcher. And just after the bottom of the hour, Chris, probably our most favorite interviews of the day that were outside of the University of Hawaii came from North Dakota State. They were probably the most fun bunch to talk to, and their defensive side of the ball got accolades. Darius Givens and Keenan Wilson, their safety and defensive tackle. You'll hear those conversations just after 4:30. And then Cam Barfield, just after 5 o'clock, we talked with the Hawaii running back. That was literally our last conversation of the day, so you'll hear that later. And then UTEP quarterback E.J. Colson just after 5:30 this afternoon. But before you hear any of that, let's kind of set the stage, what people are talking about here on the program. University of Hawaii Women's Volleyball putting out its full-fledged schedule here, the first under new head coach Joshua Walker, and it's a pretty good non-conference schedule with a really solid mix of teams that had a solid 2025.
1: Yeah, it is. I mean, you know, some teams that we're familiar with, like UC Davis, UC San Diego. We're going to face a pretty good Utah Tech team. Iowa State had a great year last year, ended the season in the final poll at number 22. But what about the Big West? Who's good in the Big West? Well, Wyoming and UTEP are coming off of a couple of good seasons as well. So, you know, and then big name opponents like UCLA and Baylor. And I'd put Iowa State in as a big name as well.
0: Yeah. And that Iowa State one is part of that three-match series at the Orleans. I think Texas A&M Corpus Christi is there. UCLA is there. It's surprising, but to see them leaning into volleyball here in the desert in September is kind of cool.
1: Yeah.
0: Matt Elliott, we talked with him earlier today, and one thing that we learned, that the University of Hawaii has brought in about $1 million in licensing and all that stuff, thanks to not only the college football video game, but also the use of the H. Something we build on in our conversation we had last week about the EA Sports college football video game, that they did significantly better. I think they're going to release an actual full-fledged number later, but he said about $1 million in licensing and royalties based on the H logo, and he says we hope to do even better going into this coming year to support the program through what he calls the logo in high demand, the H.
1: All right, very cool. Can you imagine, though, worldwide, if we brought in $1 million, what somebody like UCLA, who's incredibly popular in Japan, right, what UCLA did, or some of these other teams with national fan bases, Notre Dame, you know, some of that stuff. Wow.
0: The, revenue was a conversation today, including jersey patches, because that is happening across the country. It is one thing we did ask Matt Elliott about. Gloria Navarro said in her press conference today that four Mountain West schools have agreements to have jersey patches on their uniforms in football, and they're expecting the announcement of a fifth very soon. But it was also said, when we talked to Matt Elliott, he said, you know, they are having those conversations. He mentioned they'd like to have different ones for each sport. So they're talking about the two basketballs, volleyball and football, but they are looking at figuring out how to monetize that. So they're in those discussions. That could also be another game changer.
1: You know
0: if
1: what?
0: That's
1: would be
0: something Hawaii can monetize.
1: You know, it'd be cool too, is if you know your college golf players were like PGA players. You had a sponsor on your hat, maybe somebody on your collar, somebody on a sleeve. I mean.

0: the contract extension that everybody has been holding their breath for with Hawaii head coach Timmy Chang is expected to be formally announced soon. It hasn't, but basically it's done. The biggest thing, Chris, and we were talking about this before the show, is not necessarily for Timmy, but what he's gotten for his assistants as part of this new contract extension.
1: Yeah, the assistants will the bigger prize pool, not prize pool, bigger pool of money, and they would get, instead of working year to year, they would get 2-year contracts. Stephen Tsai wrote about that yesterday in an article, but yeah, I saw Aloha State Daily came out and did that as well. But yeah.
0: Yeah, everybody's here talking to the same people. So
1: you're, right. Yeah.
0: You're going to have some of that kind of happen. But UH saying, yeah, that will be formally announced very, very soon.
1: Right. They're just waiting for a signature. That's all.
0: All right. We did get to talk today to Air Force, two of their players. And we had like 40 players that were making their rounds today across the Players' Day at Mountain West Media Days, because they decided they wanted to have 4 instead of 2 from each team, 10 teams, 4 players each, so 40 players. They wanted to increase the student-athlete experience, highlight the student-athletes maybe more so than ever before, take them to F1. UH got to go to the Apex at UFC, do some photo shoots and other stuff there. So there are a lot of people we could choose from today, and we talked to Air Force and their quarterback, Liam Zarka, as well as their linebacker, Blake Fletcher, two of their captains. We talked about their ranks and more. This was that conversation earlier. Turn our attention to Air Force, quarterback Liam Zarka, linebacker Blake Fletcher joining us here. Guys, how has Media Days been for you so far here on day one?
2: It's been good so far, you know, happy to be here, but also it's been a busy morning just answering a bunch of questions, but also it's been fun to do it with your teammates and kind of experience what Media Day is all about, so I'm excited to be here, and it's been fun so far.
3: Yeah, it's been great, just getting me fired up for the season, you know, just talking football, talking X's and O's, and talking about the team, getting me excited, you know.
0: You know, we do this every year when we have someone from Air Force with us. For the folks who are watching on video, we want to describe the pins on each of your service uniforms, because that is more important than the football, to recognize the service. So, Liam, describe the pins on your uniform.
2: For sure. So, just to start off with, we'll start from the bottom. This right here is, they call it like the Dean's and athletic pin. And so the Dean's pin represents a star, and the athletic pin are the two bolts. Mm. And so basically just excelling in the classroom for the Dean's pin, and then excelling athletically, you know. Outside of football, we're still required to take PT tests and take physical fitness, or taking like boxing your freshman year, you take swim your sophomore year, and then combatives. And so just excelling in those classrooms is how you get these pins. Right here is one of our ribbons for completing basic training. So freshman year, you have to complete basic training to get admitted into the academy and join the rest of the wing. And then right here we have our prop and wings, they call it, is when you get recognized. So your freshman year, you're kind of joining that military lifestyle. And then when it comes to recognition in the spring of your freshman year, you're able to earn these prop and wings. And that's your sense of you made it into the cadet wing, and you understand the lifestyle. And then obviously your U.S. pins, who you're representing and what you're going to, who you're going to serve later on after your 4 years.
4: And then your rank.
2: And then our rank is, these are the junior ranks, and so I'm a cadet senior master sergeant this summer, and then if Blake wants to talk about his, this is his senior ranks.
3: Yeah, these are the senior ranks. You don't get them until senior year, but yeah, they basically just classify you as a senior, and, you know, it's kind of your year as a first-class cadet to kind of lead those under you and show them the ropes.
0: I hear that from you guys, and Liam, I mean, you went into great detail about it. It shows the pride that you have in what you represent, and the people that are behind that. You can hear that clearly through the way you describe it.
2: Yeah, for sure. You know, you have to do the little things right, because it doesn't matter who's looking. You want to be the best person of yourself. And so if you can do the little things right on your uniform,

0: platform, then you can do it right in the real world. And that's being a good person overall, but also that translates to your sport as well. You know, as an athlete, you want to do every single little thing right to where it comes game day that you're prepared and you're ready to go compete. And then also just being there for each other. You know, we're here in this Bolt Brotherhood, but we're also part of a family that's going to serve afterwards. And we have people looking up to us, but we have people that we need to represent well that have fought for our country and that have dedicated their lives to serving us. And we're going to do the same thing. And so we want to represent them well.
1: It's funny how talking to you guys every year, or at least representatives from the Air Force, somehow make football insignificant in the grand scheme of things, yet you guys are here as football players. Yeah. I mean, do you feel that sense of that pride and the fact that what you guys are doing is so much more important?
2: Yeah, I wouldn't necessarily use the term insignificant, but definitely, like, you know, football's a love of ours. It's a passion. It's something we've grown up doing our entire lives, but also at the end of the day, we know that there's bigger things in life, like serving our country and things along that line. So, yeah.
3: Yep. Go ahead.
0: I think we just take a certain pride in the things we do, and it doesn't matter what kind of area that is, whether it's in the military, it's football, or it's just being a normal person. And so I think a lot of us have that sense of maturity, especially at the academy, that, you know, football won't always be there, like Blake said, but just being able to be mature about it, and then also doing your best in all realms.
1: Your thoughts on this year? Last year, you guys reeled off a ton of wins in a row, and then it seemed to falter a little bit. But your guys' thoughts on this year and your team this year?
2: Speaking on the defense specifically, I'm super excited about this defense that we have going into this year. Last year, we had a lot of younger guys. I mean, some of those guys were fresh out of basic training, you know, so they didn't have a fall camp to really learn the ropes, learn the playbook, get caught up to speed, stuff like that. And they were kind of just thrown into the fire a little bit. So I'm super excited that now they've got some game time experience under their belt. They've learned the playbook. They're comfortable in their position, and I'm super excited to see what they do this year on the field.
0: Yeah, I've talked about this a lot, and I think it's just going to be us having a complete season, and that's having a complete game step by step. That's putting the offensive success and the defensive success together and playing as a team, and that's having more points than the other team at the end of the game. And so whether that means we have to score 50 or whether it means they have a shutout and we score a field goal, I mean, if you can put those two together, I think that's the success you're going to have. And I think that's what I'm looking forward to this year, is being able to depend on the defense to make a stop and then having them depend on us to make a score and doing that over and over each game in order to have a successful season.
3: You know, we talk a lot about Mountain West goals. Everybody pays attention to Army and Navy, that one game, but people forget Air Force can play for the Commander-in-Chief trophy too. Mm-hmm. And I'm sure that's one of those goals, because last year those two games against Army and Navy, they were close. You guys were that close to getting the Commander-in-Chief trophy. How much does that get talked about?
2: Oh, yeah, that's the biggest goal for us each and every year. I mean, we have those games circled on the calendar every year going in the fall camp. Like, we know those two games are going to be big ones. But it's been a disappointing past couple of years, to be completely honest. You know, not having that trophy in Clune Arena where it belongs has been disappointing. So I think we're just excited to go out there and attack those games, go into it with a full head of steam, and hopefully carry some momentum from our previous games into it and go bring that trophy back.
3: Liam, is there, you know, people see, I know your game, I think against either Army or Navy gets on national television. I don't think both completely do on CBS, but for people that don't get to see it in the same way that Army-Navy is, can you describe what the atmosphere is like when people see Air Force at one of those, you know, Commander-in-Chief trophy games?
0: I think when people see Air Force, they kind of see us maybe as the underdogs, or I don't know, but I think they should realize that we've won the Commander-in-Chief trophy the most times out of any of the service academies, and so I think they should expect us to come play and come play a hard battle, and then also expect us to win, because I think that's what we're expecting, that's what our teammates are expecting, and that's what we truly believe. And so, you know, those, like you said, those games are going to be a hard-fought battle, whether it's a close game, like we lost by three in each game last year. And so I think if we can really put, like I said, put the things together, we can continue to have success and come out on top in both of those games and bring the trophy back.
3: I think another thing was, like, atmosphere. Like, do you guys have push-ups after touchdowns, or are your fellow mates doing anything crazy in the stands? Like, outside of just what's on the field, is there anything kind of cool and unique like like that.
0: For sure. You know, the cadets, they come rowdy. I mean, all of them have to be there. But like you said, there is push-ups after touchdowns, and they're enjoying the activities during the games, whether it's demolishing like a pizza in the crowd in their service dress. You know, they can get pretty rowdy. And so I think we have a blast, and we really enjoy and respect them for being there. And we just hope that they continue to bring the energy and just, you know, make it easier for us to play at home and make it harder for the other team.
3: Guys, it's good to see you. Thank you for your service, and thanks for spending some time with us today.
2: Yeah, thank you so much, guys. Thanks for having us.
3: Air Force quarterback Liam Zarka. He was an exciting player to watch last year, and their linebacker Blake Fletcher. You got a kick out of the end, did you, Chris?
4: I did. Those party animals are out of control. Oh, they're getting rowdy up there. They demolished a pizza in their good clothes. Woo! Cadets are nuts.
3: I mean, do you get punished though? Do you get punished if you you soil your service clothes?
4: You mean like if you spill a bunch of pepperoni down, you're considered out of uniform? That's a good question. I don't know. Somebody listening will know. I don't know.
3: You know, there's something I learned today.
4: They are lucky because they're in the Air Force. They get the majority of the federal budget when it comes to the Army and Marines and some of the others.
3: They are supposed to be going through an athletic director change, reportedly, too. There's some kind of drama about that recently. I learned something about Air Force. Most people know, obviously, you know, the NIL situation. In fact, you know, we're up against the clock, so we'll share it when we come back. But what... Just because Air Force has players in EA Sports College Football 27 doesn't mean they get the same benefits. There's an ask about transfer portal with the Air Force and the service academies, too. We'll do that coming up after we take a look at traffic in 15 seconds. Pacheco and Hart, ESPN Honolulu.
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7: There were several water main breaks this morning. Only one remains. It's downtown on Alabama Boulevard, eastbound at Punchbowl. Two eastbound lanes are closed on Alabama from Richard to Punchbowl. The big problem going west is an accident on the H1 westbound at the Waipahu exit before the split. That's got both freeways extra slow on the way to Halava. The driving time from downtown to the H1 H2 split, 45 minutes if you take the H1, 46 if you take the Moanalua.
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0: 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Huddle Up with the Venneri Brothers drops July 31st. Make sure you check it out. Something I learned, Chris, when we were talking to the Air Force guys, I forget who asked the question. Oh, John had asked the question. It's about, you know, can service academy guys enter the transfer portal? And I think you know the answer to this because it's less about the transfer portal and more about whether you want to be in one of those service academies. I guess you have 2 years, right? You have 2 years to make the decision whether you want to be there or not, right?
1: Uh-huh.
0: And so that's kind of the transfer portal, that first 2 years.
1: It's a bummer for the Air Force because they're putting a lot of money into training you for 2 years, and then you decide, the Air Force isn't for me.
0: Yeah.
1: That's a bummer. Or maybe if you're, like, really good, say a good football player, you know after a couple of years maybe you're like, hey, you know what? I'm going to make a lot more money as a pro football player than, you know, the Air Force. I mean, you've seen guys, Napoleon Callum and a couple of other guys, somebody on the Ravens, I think, but they graduated from the academy and then went into the NFL. They had special permission to go into the NFL in the off season. They would help with recruiting and the recruiting department, which is perfect. It's good for all parties involved. But some guys have been lately, they have tried to get a petition to go in the NFL or at least the draft, and they've gotten turned down. So that's why I bring up after a couple of years, maybe if you know you're going to be that good, maybe that's the time to step out.
0: The other thing I learned, everybody talks about, all the cool kids talk about the college football video game and how if you're in the game, you get $1,500 in as an NIL, right? Mm-hmm. Air Force players are in the game. But what Liam Zarka was telling us today was they don't get the NIL money because, I mean, there's no, like, NIL to be had if you're at a service academy. So you don't get the $1,500, and you don't get a copy of the game like everybody else does. So that's a bummer for them.
1: At least get a copy of the game. Well,
0: right.
1: They're not paying for anything. You know, there's no out-of-pocket, so they don't need NIL, so they're not paying for anything.
0: True.
1: But you're still using their name and likeness. There should be an exception for that, I would think. If you're using their name, they should get paid for it, just as Americans.
0: Yeah, I agree. Air Force party animals. Those pizzas in the crowd.
1: Demolished a pizza wearing his good clothes.
0: Yeah.
1: Oh, what do they do next?
0: Air Force is a team that, I mean, you could see them potentially winning 7 games and making a bowl game. I could see them potentially winning 4 and missing 1. They are one of a few really interesting teams this year that this conference will show us whether, you know, this is a top-heavy conference or potentially a bottom-heavy conference. Air Force is one of them.
1: Yeah, I, you know what? Some people have them pretty high, and I don't know why, but we'll find out.
0: We've got SportsCenter coming up here in a little bit.
1: Speaking of party animals, if you're in Navy, after you're done, you play for Navy, you decide if you want to go into the Navy or go into the Marine Corps. Mm-hmm. And so I was thinking of, like, you know, those party animal Marines up there watching the game. It's a little different than, you know, eating a pizza in your dress uniform. They'd be like, how many cigarettes can you smoke? And, you know, how many shots can you do? Those are the Marine guys. And you Marines listening, I know you agree with me.
0: All right, traffic coming up. Sports Center first here on ESPN Honolulu.
2: The Messi miracle strikes again. I'm Q Myers. Argentina sealed a dramatic semifinal comeback against England with two goals in the closing minutes to clinch a 2-1 win Wednesday and book a World Cup final clash with Spain coming up on Sunday. The reigning world champions look to be eliminated with England leading well into the final stages following the second half goal from Anthony Gordon. But once again, Argentina responded like they always do with a stunning shot from 20 yards in the 85th minute. Then Messi, who assisted with the first goal, assisted on the second goal as his cross to the far post was headed into the net from close range in the second minute of stoppage time. Messi now has 10 assists in the World Cup knockout stage, which is 6 more than any other player in at least the past 60 years. Argentina again will take on Spain on Sunday in the World Cup Finals. In the NFL, Cowboys wide receiver George Pickens will officially play the 2026 season on his $27 million franchise tag after Wednesday's 4 p.m. Eastern deadline for tag players to agree to long-term contracts passed. Pickens already signed his tag, putting him under contract for the season. He said last month that he was prepared to play on that tag. And running back Alvin Kamara will play for the Saints in 2026 on a reworked contract. His agent confirmed that to NFL Network. Kamara was set to make $11.5 million in base salary this season, although the Saints renegotiated his contract for salary cap purposes in early March. In addition, $3 million of that salary became guaranteed last year. For more scores and analysis, check out ESPN.com and the all-new ESPN app.
3: ESPN Honolulu traffic.
4: The accident on the 81 westbound before the 81 split has been cleared, and traffic is moving better now after I drive. Both freeways are still extra slow, though, approaching Palava. The driving time now from downtown to the 81 split, 45 minutes to the 81, 49 if you take them along the road. Windward traffic still on the Poly Blue and the H3, and going east, the 81 left at the Punahou, and then you're good all the way to the east side.
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0: All right, coming up in just a couple of minutes, more from Mountain West Media Days here in Las Vegas. We'll turn to North Dakota State's defense, Darius Givens and Keenan Wilson, two guys who got recognized on the preseason all-conference team. That coming up in just a little bit. Do want to get to this text, our number 808-296-1500. From the 561, hi, Josh and Chris. Earlier this morning, Josh and John interviewed Matt Elliott, and I only caught the ending part, but you were talking about the football team having different colors and combos of uniforms, but that with Nike, new uniform orders need to be placed 1 year in advance. If you don't mind, could you please revisit that, and if there could be, like, more green and white uniforms or throwback uniforms for football this season? The conversation started because Matt Elliott was wearing an Aloha shirt that had all the different Hawaii logos, the H, the rainbow, the old one that had the warrior on it. Like, if you go look at pictures of Matt Elliott online,
1: the Menahuni one.
0: Yes.
1: Okay.
0: You'll see all those different logos. So John was bringing that up, and, you know, like, could we see some of that in a helmet or in a uniform? And that's where he talked about, you know, you got to have the planning, and, you know, can it be something that can be done with Nike, or, you know, BSN Sport is really who it is.
1: Right.
0: So we didn't get much farther as far as, you know, combinations for jerseys and things like that outside of, you know, what you already have, but there is kind of a process for it. I don't expect Hawaii to go too crazy with uniforms this year. Might be your standard with two or three, but, you know, it's not something you can pull off in a couple of months, if that answers the question.
1: I want the silver and white uniforms. Come on, silver helmets. Make it happen.
0: All right. I don't want Chris to feel alone. So if there is anybody else out there that wants the silver and whites, let us know at 808-296-1500. Because as far as I know, you are the only person. Chris.
1: That's because I hang out with a bunch of broadcasters that complain.
0: One of the stories coming into the Palms today was North Dakota
1: State.
0: The
1: buffet? Somebody wants to know if you tried the buffet in the Palms.
0: Yeah, I answered that earlier. No, I didn't have the buffet.
1: Oh, I thought you that was off the air. Sorry.
0: Oh, no. It was during the morning show. Didn't have the buffet.
1: Oh.
0: I've heard good things about it. They do have some good food, I will say. We do get spoiled with snacks and stuff. We got spoiled with little things of, like, popcorn cups of all sorts of different flavors, like cotton candy flavor, salt and vinegar flavor, buffalo chicken flavor. All
1: the
0: sorts
1: cotton
0: of stuff.
1: Candy sound great. Popcorn.
0: Yeah, we got spoiled with that.
1: Buffalo flavored popcorn.
0: Yeah, I was told that one's kind of mid.
1: Meh.
0: As the kids would say, yeah.
1: Okay, what about the salt and vinegar? That's got to be great.
0: I haven't opened it yet. I brought that one with me back to the room, but as soon as I got to the room, I took a nap. So I haven't opened that one yet. I'll give you a report on the salt and vinegar.
1: Well, here. When you're on the poker table all night last night, you deserve a nap.
0: Outside of the snacks, North Dakota State was one of the more interesting schools to talk to today. We talked to their offensive guys, and we'll post that online in where you can get your podcast a little bit later, where they reminded, and we reminded them to remind everybody else, it's not Bison. They're not the North Dakota State Bison. They're the North Dakota State Bison. It's Bison with a Z. So Bison.
1: What?
0: It's a big deal. It's a
1: they're
0: very
1: not
0: local
1: the Bison?
0: Thing there.
1: Oh.
0: No, they're not the Bison.
1: It's spelled Bison, but it's pronounced Bison.
0: Yes.
1: Just like Boise. It's Boise, not Boise.
0: Correct.
1: Okay. Oh, okay. We'll respect that. The
0: Although,
1: Bison.
0: I think the Bison thing is much more enforced than the Boise or Boise, because everybody says Boise anyway. We don't care. Right. They're gone. But we talked to a couple of guys on the defensive side of the ball who got recognized, safety Darius Givens and defensive tackle Keenan Wilson. Here's part of that conversation. All right, let's talk about defense with North Dakota State. Darius Gibbons, Keenan Wilson are joining us. How are you guys enjoying Mountain West Media Day so far?
2: It's fun.
3: Love Very every excited. Second of it, yeah.
0: What's the most fun you've had?
2: I'd say just seeing all the other teams, you know, just seeing other players and just kind of talking with them and just kind of converse and have some conversations of how their summer's going and just what they're training for and all stuff like that.
3: Yeah, I think just being a lot more personal with the players, like Keenan said, usually when we see each other, it's on the field and we, like, hate each other's guts. But you see him off the field, and it's very cool just meeting people and get to know them for who they are. And I just think that's really dope.
4: Being a part of a new conference, what is that like for you guys? It's kind of stepping into new waters.
2: Yeah, 100%. We're still at NDSU. We keep the same mentality, championship mentality, keep the standard of the standard. You know, we're not shying away from competition, but we're going to go head on into everything. So face the storm.
3: Yeah, absolutely. I just think it's a testament to those who came before us. Like earlier when we transferred from D2 to D1, the guys then laid the foundation for the success of the program, and I just think it's on us now to kind of move it up a notch and just kind of attack the Mountain West. So,
0: Darius, is there a certain level of respect that you kind of feel coming in? I mean, you both were named to the all-conference preseason teams on the defensive side. Going into a new conference, is there a level of respect that's taken from that, all right, I haven't been in this conference, but there are already people that see us as really solid players in this conference?
3: I would just say all the preseason awards, yeah, that's cool, but I just kind of get out there. We got to let our work do the talking. We got to go on the field. We got to put the work in. We got to fight those battles, and I feel like that's what really matters, and just kind of pouring into my teammates, I feel like that's the most important thing. Me and Keenan wouldn't be in this position if it wasn't for them to set us up in that position. And I just feel like to keep on rolling and kind of just having that Bison pride just is really important to us.
0: And Keenan, you were nodding as he was saying that.
2: Yeah, I just think, like I said, Darius had a great explanation. You know, preseason awards are cool and all, but, like, let the pads do the talking. We're here to work, so, you know, accolades or something. But, you know, I think at the end of the season that, you know, those awards will show, so.
4: I mean, your football doesn't change no matter what, right? I mean, you're going to do what you do.
2: Yeah, yes, sir. Smash mouth football.
0: Describe Bison defense.
2: It's hectic. You know, like I said, the dome, you come to the dome, third down, you're not going to be able to hear. It's going to be loud. You know, Cole Green, all 11 hats are flying to the ball. Play as a brotherhood, play fast, play together. You know, everything that we do 100%, 110%. Even if you make a mistake, we're still going to finish, so.
0: From the secondary, is there an alternate definition?
3: Play hard, play fast, play together. That's all we talk about, and kind of just trusting each other. Football's a game of trust. It's a game of brotherhood, and I just feel like having that connection on Code Green, I just feel like that's what sets us apart. And just being able to go out there every day and just know that my brothers are going to get their job done, and so I'm going to do my job. I just think that's very special for us.
4: I'm wondering, and I haven't asked this yet, but do you guys feel like you have something to prove? I mean, you've played championship ball at the level that you played at. Do you guys feel like there's something to prove moving up to another level and
3: Absolutely. Then
4: playing in a different conference?
2: Yes, sir.
3: Absolutely. I think moving up from the FCS, there's a lot of what-ifs, kind of just being that, we're done, the championship contender. I just feel like coming in, nothing's changing. We still the same team, same guys, same goals, same pride. We're going to come in, and we want to be the best of the best, and we want to play the best of the best. And just kind of moving up a level, that's what really kind of set the stage for us. And now we're on that big stage. We're in the Mountain West now. We just want to come in and compete, and we want to show them what Bison brand of football is.
4: I'm wondering, what was that initial announcement like when they said, we're moving up, we're going to the Mountain West?
3: I think it was just energetic. Like,
2: yeah.
3: Guys were just can't wait mentality.
2: Yeah.
3: They kind of just called us in on a random Monday morning just to break the news to us. And because you always hear about, like, they might move up this year, but it never happened. So we're kind of used to it. But this time it actually happened, and now the guys are really ready to go. You know, we put in – you know, we're doing a lot extra now just because not from a coaching standpoint, but from a player standpoint, we just know that it's going to take a little more. And every game is going to be a battle. Every game is going to be to the last play, to the last whistle. And we just want to come out and we want to, you know, dominate every second that we're out there.
0: I think you said it, Darius, but something to build on off of John's question is, I think you were saying, you know, this is, you know, built on what the past Bison have done to lead you to this point. But you two have been Bison your entire careers in college football. Would you consider yourselves part of that? We're part of the group that have laid the foundation for the rest of our careers and everybody else's careers. Would you put yourself in that category too?
3: Absolutely, yeah. Absolutely. I feel like just everyone that's come through this program has contributed in a way, and we just always believe in leave the place better than you found it. And just being able to see the progression of the program, see the progression of the people. We always meet with alumni. Just having that sense of Bison pride and that Bison community, I think that's what really is special to us.
0: Mm-hmm. And you were thinking the same thing?
2: Yeah, I was agreeing with that, too. I think that even for me and Darius, and he's a year older than me, but, like, everyone's version of Bison pride may be different because he had older guys that were here when he just came as a freshman, but he was an older guy when I came in as a freshman. So I think that, you know, laying the foundation, and it's really a testament to those that came before us too. Like guys like Eli Mostart that were older for me, really paving the way to show me what this tradition and what this culture and Bison pride is really about.
0: This is going to feel like a backpedal question, but you both are from Minnesota, your hometowns. What do you love most about being there in Fargo?
2: I mean, it's easy access to home. I mean, it's only, what, three, four hours away.
3: Hours,
2: so
3: yeah.
2: Family's up there every weekend. It just feels like home. So, I mean, every weekend I get to see my family, brother, sister, mom, dad, grandma, aunts, and uncles. So, I mean, it's just really a family aspect. And also, too, like, we got teammates, like my roommates from Texas. So he'll come down to the cities and just kick it with me and my family. So it's really just a whole family bond.
3: Yeah, I would just say more from a community standpoint, just the support that we have in Fargo. We got people to wake up at 3 a.m. on game days, and they'll drive 8 hours just to get to a game. And, you know, that just gives us another reason to put on a show for them. And we just really are appreciative of all our fans, and we just feel like that's really the fuel that lets this train go. So,
4: you know, they're going to have to drive and then fly a lot longer than that this year.
2: Yeah. Yep. I'm telling you, that Bison Nation will show up.
3: Bison Nation will show up. Anywhere.
2: Anytime.
0: Have your families talked about making that trip?
2: Oh, they're making a whole family vacation out of it and everything. They're like, oh, we're going to go to Hawaii. Grandma's coming, all this stuff. So,
0: guys, fun to chat with you guys. Welcome to the Mountain West, and have an awesome year. Thanks so much.
2: Thank you so much for having us.
0: Yeah, they were a lot of fun to talk to. We talked to the offensive guys. We'll post that a little bit later on. But you could see – I don't think they would ever say – that it's insulting, but every time, and it was someone else who we asked this of earlier, when you say, hey, how does it feel being up here in the FBS level and you know, being here at these media days? They had a media days in their old conference in the FCS. Granted, it was in Sioux Falls, South Dakota, and it wasn't in Las Vegas, but, you know, they had something like that. They're not a perennial loser going into the FBS. It almost kind of felt like, you know, we get it that you're going to ask the questions, but it's not like we're anything different. Like that whole, it's a chip on the shoulder thing that I think is easy for North Dakota State to bring with them into this conference.
1: Yeah. I mean, it's a fair question though. Hey, you know what? You're Division One. I mean, did you, you know, when you played at North Dakota State, did you get Division I offers in high school? And was that your, you know, I mean, it's got to be kind of a goal for a lot of these players to play Division I. So I think it's a good question to ask them and not, you know, be upset about it, like you're treating us like, you know, junior football players or something.
0: I think they understand. I mean, the four players that we talked to have all started their careers up until now at North Dakota State. They're not like, okay, transfer portal, we dropped down a level to go play in the FCS, and now we're back to the FBS. They've been North Dakota State guys since they first started their college careers.
1: Right. I wonder how many of those four got Division One offers as well, but chose to go to North Dakota State.
0: That's a great question. Coming up after we take a look at traffic, we do have some responses to Chris's interest in seeing the silver and white jerseys back.
1: Oh, nice.
0: Wait till I read them. That's coming up after traffic. You're listening to Pacheco and Hart. It is ESPN Honolulu.
5: 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I want to hear about Shake Shack and football.
6: 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ESPN Honolulu traffic.
7: We should be enjoying light summertime traffic to the west, but that's not the case this afternoon. Had an accident earlier on the H1 westbound of Pearl City. It's gone, but both freeways are extra slow heading to the Halava Merge. The H1 backed up on the airport viaduct and the Moanalua backed up to the gardens. You move better after you get into Haia. Kamehameha Highway, not a good alternative. 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It's extra slow from Radford Drive to Waimano Home Road.
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0: All right, coming up at the top of the next hour, we'll continue our conversations for Mountain West Media Days here in Las Vegas with Hawaii running back Cam Barfield. We spoke to him just a couple hours ago. You'll hear that in a moment. Okay. Before we get to the...
1: By the way, that's yes. the top of the hour, not at the top of the next hour.
0: Well, both can be true.
1: Right, but nobody says top of the next hour. They just say, all right, coming up in 7 minutes.
0: Okay.
1: Okay. All right.
0: I'm gonna lock
1: I'm
0: that.
1: Sorry to interrupt with that.
0: By the way, I'm not sure how much you might care, but I was telling Kylie this off air earlier. Took a walk on Fremont downtown. There's something new that I think a lot of the local people might like. There is a Krispy Kreme stand downtown here on the Fremont Experience.
1: All right.
0: Yeah. Now, I don't know if anybody's going to think of going to Vegas, taking like a box of Krispy Kremes on the plane and bringing it back home. I don't know if that's like a little too far as compared to going to Maui, grabbing some Krispy creams and then making the 30-minute flight to Oahu?
1: You just buy it in a fundraiser from an Oahu, you know, baseball team. Because they fly them over, right? They used to fly them over from Maui. You just buy them there. I don't know. It's not. It's super good, but it's not like the holy grail of something you get on the mainland that you can't get here anymore.
0: Right, true. All right, Chris Hart earlier, when the question came up about jerseys, Chris Hart said he wants to see the silver and white jerseys return.
1: Yeah, silver helmet.
0: Yes.
1: Reliving the days of great player, the greatest players we've had, like Colt Brennan and Devon Bess and all of those guys. Michael Lafaele.
0: Are you ready for the responses we got?
1: Okay.
0: From the 224, silver and white? Yuck. We are not the junior Las Vegas Raiders.
1: I don't know. It works out pretty good for Iowa, doesn't it? The junior Pittsburgh Steelers? Or Georgia, the junior Green Bay Packers?
0: That's fair. That's fair.
1: Right.
0: From the 864, no Chris, no silver and white. But I do want the dark green jersey with the black helmet with the old Warrior decal. That's actually a pretty good one. Also, can basketball bring back lime green?
1: Yes. I agree. No, you know what? Lime green, do the lime green. And then also do the one where, like when Artie played, you had the Aloha print shorts.
0: Those are
1: so cool.
0: From the 233, I really liked the color combos UH had for both the 2007 finale versus Washington, white jersey, silver pants, black helmet, and the Sugar Bowl, white jersey, white pants, silver helmets.
1: There you go. Somebody agrees with me.
0: And one more from the 216, silver and white jerseys would be sick.
1: Oh, see? Come on, you guys. It's half-half out there now.
0: So, it's not... It's not mid to some people. Some people think it's pretty cool.
1: I think that, you know, I said something disparaging about the white helmet in the past.
0: Whoa, okay.
1: I like the white helmet if you're wearing a white jersey. That's the only time. We've had dark jerseys and a white helmet in the past under Todd Graham. That looked horrible.
0: Yeah.
1: That looked bad. Another bad look we don't want is the vest look. You have a green jersey with black sleeves. It's like you're wearing a vest. That was so ugly.
0: Yeah. It's just, like when you're in the video game and you can make you can match your jerseys to what you want them to look like, and you overthink it, and you're like, oh, let's mix the road and the home jerseys together. And it's just sickening to watch.
1: No, go back to what June Jones did. June Jones had something. You had a black jersey, and you had a silver and white jersey. Go with that. And we'll get back to a Sugar Bowl, I guarantee.
0: It is Pacheco and Hart here on ESPN Honolulu. By the way, all of our Mountain West conversations, as we talk Hawaii football, talk about Hawaii football, are driven by BMW of Honolulu, the ultimate driving machine. We'll continue with that next hour. Cam Barfield. You'll hear that in about 5 minutes.
1: That'll be at the top of the next hour.
0: That's why I said, okay, whatever. UTEP quarterback E.J. Coulson
1: is
0: coming up a little bit later. You did. SportsCenter next.
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16: The Messi miracle strikes again. I'm Q Myers. Argentina sealed a dramatic semifinal comeback against England with two goals in the closing minutes to clinch a 2-1 win on Wednesday and book a World Cup final clash with Spain coming up on Sunday. The reigning world champions look to be eliminated with England leading well into the final stages following a second-half goal from Anthony Gordon. But once again, Argentina does what Argentina does. They responded with a stunning shot from 20 yards in the 85th minute. Then Messi, who assisted the first goal, assisted on the second goal at his cross to hit through the far post that was headed into the net for close range in the second minute of stoppage time. Argentina will take on Spain on Sunday in the World Cup Finals. In the NFL, Cowboys wide receiver George Pickens will officially play the 26th season on his $27 million franchise tag after Wednesday's 4 p.m. Eastern deadline for tag players to agree to long-term deal contracts passed. It was an expected conclusion for the Cowboys after they announced before the draft in April they did not plan to hold talks on a long-term contract with George Pickens. He's already signed the deal. He's under contract for the season, and he said last month that he's prepared to play on that tag. Also, running back Alvin Kamara will play for the Saints in 2026 on a reworked contract. His agent confirmed that to NFL Network on Wednesday. He was set to make up to $11.5 million in base salary. The Saints renegotiated his contract for salary cap purposes in early March. In addition, $3 million of that salary became guaranteed last year. For more scores and analysis, check out ESPN.com and the all-new ESPN app.
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17: Windward traffic's good to Kailua and Kaneohe. Going east, it's clear from Punahou to Hawaii Kai. Going west, the H1 is back up to the airport on-ramp on the viaduct. The Moanalua is back up to the gardens. Both got backed up more than usual today because of an earlier accident in Pearl City. After Halaba, you'll start picking up speed. Fort Weaver's not bad to Ebba Beach. There are just a couple of slowdowns before Renton. Farrington is clear up to Nanakuli from Kapolei.
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1: It is now officially the top of the next hour. Take it away, Josh.
0: Thanks, Chris.
1: I'm just sitting here entertaining myself. Don't mind me.
0: Oh, man. This is what happened. Well, then again, we're never together doing the show. So the fact that this is your way of entertaining yourself, congratulations to you. It is Pacheco and Hart. Chris is back in IAEA. I am here at the Cal in Las Vegas. We're here for another day for Mountain West Media Days. Day two is tomorrow. We're going to talk to the coaches. That includes our conversation with Timmy Chang. You'll hear that in the afternoon show tomorrow. The news on Timmy Chang over the last couple of days is that he is going to be signing that contract extension. He is going to get his assistants a little bit of a boost. All the things that you would expect Timmy Chang to have in his next contract, he has that. And now he also has security because that contract was supposed to end after this coming season. So good for him.
1: Think about the coaches. The assistant coaches on that staff that Timmy Chang has been able to ride with. He's done a great job of hiring assistant coaches. Chris Brown, you know, came from a high school coach to our best recruiter. And, you know, one of our strongest units always seem to be linebackers. And then also Dennis Thurman. I mean, Dennis Thurman is, you know, we joke that every defensive coordinator says they have a attacking style defense, but here's Dennis Thurmond with an actual attacking style defense. And, you know, those are just two of the guys that come to mind right away of great coaching hires, and hopefully they stick around for a long, long time.
0: And that's the big thing. I think you just hit on the next point is I think a lot of people would have thought Dennis Thurmond would have been gone by now. But that's it's been the exact opposite. He's enjoyed his time here. He's been such a vital part of this team to the point where Hawaii's defense, it's been quite a while since Hawaii's defense has had to have been taken seriously. And they have been under Dennis Thurmond, especially seeing more of a pass rush last year. You see the depth in the secondary. It has been a lot different than in years past where it felt like you needed to be in a shootout to win.
1: Yeah.
0: Not necessarily right now.
1: Uh-huh. Lester Lafuanga. Wait. Lester
0: Longafuina.
1: You watch. I mean, the media, other media, and the people, the teams are starting to take notice of him. I think he's been on some, you know, all-star second teams or third teams or something like that. That is a guy that is built for the NFL. I think he is going to have a huge year this year coming up. They're going to use him in all kinds of different ways to be a major disruptor, even like they have in the past on special teams blocking field goals. I think this is going to be a huge year for Lester.
0: Some of the awards today, as we talk about some of the things that we are looking at, Mountain West Preseason All-Conference, Micah Alijado named Mountain West Preseason Offensive Player of the Year, beating out who I think would have been the other guy to give it to, Jaden Thomas from UNLV, Pofele Ashlock, Preseason All-Conference Wide Receiver, Hawaii linebacker Jamai Otis and defensive back Elijah Palmer, all conference selections in the secondary. Jackson Eck, who's going to be fantastic to watch, defensive player of the year there from New Mexico. There's a couple other nuggets that we don't have in interviews or anything, but I'll share here before we get to Cam Barfield. San Jose State, we talked to a couple of their guys earlier today. One, we learned Tama Amisone has been moved to the wide receiver position.
1: Wow. For folks who don't know, he was a quarterback.
0: Right. At
1: Kapolei, right?
0: Yeah.
1: Wow. Okay.
0: And we had gotten to that. To be honest, we didn't read the notes before we did the interview with a couple of their offensive linemen. Shame on us. And what happened was, I think it was John just kind of baiting the two offensive linemen. Hey, what does the quarterback situation look like? And they mentioned three different guys, Luke Weaver being one of them, Nick Rolovich's son, who's also in the running for the quarterback job, QB1.
1: What's his name?
0: I have it here in the sheet in front of me.
1: Wow.
0: While I get
1: it. It's not Jack. Dak was his brother.
0: Yeah, I don't think so. Here it is.
1: Wow.
0: It is Daniel Rolovich.
1: Man.
0: So they were mentioning Luke.
1: I remember him going to the Nick Rolovich, the call the coach with Nick Rolovich. He was like a little kid. Man, we're getting old.
0: I know. So they were mentioning Rolo. They mentioned Luke Weaver. I don't remember who the third guy was. I don't remember if it was C.J. Lee or Robert McDaniel or Hudson Wyatt, who's a transfer from Modesto Junior College. Nobody has made a single start at San Jose State, so it's a brand new room. And so afterward, you know, we brought the offensive line guys back after and we're like, hey, what happened to Tama? And because we didn't read the notes, hint. And it turns out, yeah, they moved him to the wide receiver room. So that was kind of a surprise to hear that they've taken him out of that conversation.
1: Well, I mean, you saw him play quarterback. I mean, he was a great athlete. So bringing some athleticism and some height to the position, good luck to him.
0: Yeah.
1: When it comes to the draft and things like that, there's a lot more openings for receivers than quarterbacks on these teams. So this probably be good for him.
0: That's a good point. And when we talk to Ken Niumatalolo, and I think that's going to happen one of the first interviews we do tomorrow, we'll ask a little bit about that. you know, with that change and the quarterback job, because that's going to be a hotly contested job. I remember you saying after last year, you really hoped when Luke Weaver entered the transfer portal,

0: the Sheraton Hawaii Bowl at the end of that game, but also what he did in place of Micah Aliahato will certainly live on for sure.
1: Mm-hmm.
0: Now is a new leaf, and we'll really get to see how the transition from the JUCO ranks, where he was very good,
2: right,
0: to now
2: national
0: a second
2: champion,
0: year in the FBS.
2: Right?
0: That's right.
2: He was, yeah.
0: Yeah, how that translates. So, that's going to be pretty interesting. So we'll get more. We'll have the coaches tomorrow. I'm sure when we have Timmy tomorrow, we'll talk about his contract extension. You'll hear that in the afternoon. We'll have all that lined up. One of the guys we did talk to at the end of the day was Cam Barfield, Hawaii running back, one of the four Bishop Gorman guys in attendance at Mountain West Media Days, and this was the conversation earlier. Cam Barfield joining us, the fourth of four Bishop Gorman University of Hawaii Rainbow Warriors, but certainly not least. How cool is this for you?
3: Hey, I thank y'all for saving me for last. I mean, the best for last, obviously, but... it's amazing being back home. It's amazing being with my boys here. It's a blessing. I love coming back home any chance that I get from being on the island and just doing it with them, doing this media day with, you know, people that have seen me grow so much and I've been with them to grow into the men they are today, just to see how far we came. It's a blessing.
4: I love the fact that you guys are all from the same high school. Now you guys are all in Hawaii. You guys have been able to do this whole step, this whole journey together. It's kind of neat.
3: Yeah, it's surreal. It's surreal. Just doing everything together. Our goal is to bring a Mountain West championship to Hawaii together. And I can't wait to start this journey with them.
4: You guys have done a lot over the off season, particularly Micah, who suffered an injury, came back from it. He looks different. Does he look different? Does he sound different to you?
3: He's vibing. He's vibrant, man. I mean, I'm loving it. I'm loving to see him back to himself. He's ready to rock. He's good. He's 100. He's ready to go.
4: Have you noticed that he's taking on that role now in a more mature manner? Like he's growing into the starting quarterback of the University of Hawaii.
3: Yeah, I mean, I feel like ever since he even pulled up to Hawaii, he always had that mentality. He's always been a leader. He's always been vocal to all the guys on the team, and he's always been there for everybody. So it's nothing but natural for him. Every time he steps in the room, he's a natural leader like that. And I can't wait to see what he does this season. I can't wait to, you know, have him lead us to a lot of wins this season.
4: Last year, going to a bowl game, winning in the fashion you did, it gave – Hawaii fans life for this program again. The goal this year is the same, but is it different for you guys? Is there what more is there for you guys?
3: Yeah, first I want to say thank you to Hawaii fans. They gave us life that game. You know, we were down and out, but they stayed. You know, it's Christmas Eve. You know what I'm saying? It's like, why are we here? Why are we here for this team? They're down 21-0. They're not going to win. And, you know, they stayed there. They cheered us on, and, you know, they gave us life. So, you know, appreciation to them. But, you know, us giving them life, they back us all the way. We're going to back them, and we're going to go out there and fight every Saturday.
0: The running back group, certainly offensively, has helped to give that offense, give Micah Aliahato that breath of life as well.
3: Yeah.
0: And you can talk about that group because you're leading the charge on a very deep running back core, right?
3: Yeah, we're a little short right now. We did lose a couple dudes. We lost Orlando, DC, Vaughn, just because they were older seniors and everything. And, you know, now I'm the leader of that group. And, you know, I'm just taking everything that they kind of instilled into me. You know, I'm taking things that they learned, that I learned from them, and, you know, giving it to the younger dudes on that are under me. In my own way, you know what I'm saying? How do I create my own way of leadership? And that's really what I've been focused on, making sure that, you know, once I'm said and done and that the next generation of whoever's to come up under me is, you know, doing the same thing.
0: How would you describe your way of leadership?
3: Just being me. I don't know. I just be me. Obviously, I'm there. I'm a loving dude. I'm a family dude. I'm there for them regardless of any situation. They know. If they're ever in trouble, they can call me up. But, you know, also being hard. Obviously, you know, I'm a little goofy. I love to make jokes and everything.

0: and I'm a big people person, right? And you know, I love cracking jokes with the guys, but when it's time to be serious, it's time to be serious. When we step on that field, it's time to be serious. There's no joking around. I mean, I might crack a joke here or there. That's just me. But, you know, just having fun. As much as possible, but being able to, you know, flip that switch when the time is ready.
1: Inside of 45 days till kickoff, talk about being serious. This is the start of the football season. Media Day kind of signifies that. You're representing your school. How does that feel?
0: I mean, it's amazing that we're getting closer. I mean, we're a couple weeks out from fall camp, and all I know is when fall camp is, after fall camp, after those few weeks, is the season. So you can see it on all of our faces, especially Mike. You just said Mike is acting a little different. It's because he knows that when we leave from here, it's business. He knows that he's ready, and the team back at home, the team on the island is ready to start this journey.
1: We know the team goals. What is the Cam Barfield list of five?
0: List of five? I probably got a couple more than five. I don't want to give out all my goals right there because they're very special to me, but I'll tell you that main goal is to host that Mountain West Championship. And play so hard for my brothers and do everything that I can in that facility, step in there every day to let them know that I'm here for them and that we're going to win some games this season. So, like I said, I write down my goals. They're written down on my mirror, on my whiteboard. Every time I wake up, I brush my teeth, I'm looking at them. I got big goals this year, and I can't wait to, you know, just work.
2: Hey, good to see you. Thanks for dropping by, and best of luck this year.
0: Thank you so much.
2: Just imagine, Chris.
3: What a nice young man.
2: Yeah, just imagine the possibility. He said hosting a Mountain West championship game. Let's say you get to do that, and then you get to play in the Sheraton Hawaii Bowl at home. You could be home all of December. You could have, what, three consecutive games at home? I mean, shy of the CFP, that would be a pretty awesome thing because the championship game is going to remain at the site of the top-seeded team in the conference, the regular season champ. So, I mean, remember we were talking last year the possibility that that Hawaii could host the Mountain West if everything kind of fell into place and it didn't happen? I mean, that could be a real thing this year too.
3: Well, you know, I mean, it's pretty easy if you want a goal of playing in the Mountain West Conference Championship game. I'm going to give three words. Four words. Give Cam the shovel pass. Shovel pass. Cam Barfield, he's been successful on a few plays with the shovel pass. Others, not so much.
2: Chris, I hate to break it to you. That's five words.
3: Whatever it is. My point is, shovel pass. Coach Timmy, it's just like, you know, I recommended running the button hook a couple of years ago. Coach Chang never did it. He didn't know what it was. In fact, a lot of people don't know what it is. Basically, you run down the field and turn around. The button hook.
2: Everybody laughs at you when you say that.
3: Well, you need the button hook. But shovel pass, I think a lot of people will agree. Shovel pass, key to success.
2: Now, you had something along the lines of Cam Barfield's story, right?
3: Well, what they were talking about, John asked him, you know, and this guest and with Micah earlier, you know, they mentioned it's kind of surreal going through this journey with all of your high school friends, right? And that reminded me of a story that was told by Derek Branch years ago. He was in high school. He played for the 1988 Texas State football champions, the Carter High School Cowboys. They're in that movie Friday Night Lights. And so Derek had mentioned somebody, I can't remember who it was, but there was a school that all of the guys that were seniors, they wanted a few of those players, and they offered scholarships to everybody from Carter to play on the team. I mean, you know, it would have to be only seniors. But I thought that was kind of cool, and they didn't actually do it, but it would have been the same kind of situation here with the Bishop Gorman players in Hawaii.
2: Right.
3: Anyway.
2: I don't know if I talked about this with you, but I think I did with John. You know, it's one thing to talk about the pipeline, the Bishop Gorman pipeline, which I think is at 16 players from Bishop Gorman on the University of Hawaii roster. Mm-hmm. And that's not including the Bishop Gorman, the guys who have coached for Bishop Gorman, too. Kapanui, Brown, you know. But it's one thing to have the pipeline, but it's not a true pipeline until that pipeline leads you to wins. And that's what makes that, because everybody will criticize you when you have a certain pipeline, but you're winning four or five games a year. But when you see the improvements like UH has made and you're winning games and that pipeline is leading to, they're honestly your top guys on your team. Mm-hmm. That's a true pipeline. That's a successful one.
3: Right. And your quarterback is the best in the league, the offensive mm-hmm. player of the year. He happens to play the most important position on your team. That helps you out a lot. I mean, think about the difference we've seen, although he was injured, with Micah Olihato and the past two quarterbacks we've had before he got here.
2: Right.
3: That just shows you how badly you need, in this offense, a really good quarterback.
2: It is Pacheco and Hart here on ESPN Honolulu. Speaking of quarterbacks, UTEP's E.J. Colson, he's a newcomer to the conference. You'll hear my conversation with him coming up just after the bottom of the hour. But we've got to do our three, our pick'ems of three.
3: What is it? What did you call it? Picks to hit?
2: Picks to click.
3: Picks to click.
2: You could call it that. You could do it your Stone Cold Lead Pipe Locks. You could call it whatever you want. The three that you're given the best chances to win the Open Championship, we will do that coming up next after we look at traffic. It's Pacheco and Hart, ESPN Honolulu.
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6: If you're coming in from the west, it's extra slow because of earlier problems. Both freeways are still bumper to bumper behind Middle Street, and then it's slow on the H1 through downtown to Punahou. Nimitz is not a good alternate. It's slow from the airport viaduct all the way to downtown. In the downtown area, there are still lane closures on Ottawa Boulevard eastbound after Richard Street because of a water main break at Punchbowl. Also had a break in Manukai, but that was fixed this afternoon.
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0: All right, it is Pacheco and Hart. You are listening to ESPN Honolulu. More here from Vegas and Mountain West Media Days. We're all by ourselves here. Last year, we also had the Pac-12 in a in its misery state with its was it last year or 2 years ago where they were just pouring it out for Oregon State and Washington State. This year, the Pac-12 is not even here, so the Mountain West has Vegas all to itself this week.
1: And the Krispy Kremes on Fremont Street all to themselves. Nice.
0: Yes, yes, loving that. If I want to make a late night run, I have about 2 hours after the show ends to go grab some Krispy Kreme.
1: Yeah, you'll be up all night, eat a couple of those, all that sugar.
0: All right, we got the Open Championship. We've got updates starting tomorrow. Those updates brought to you by Pearl at Kalawao and by BMW of Honolulu. Chris, you are our resident golf guy. Give me three names that we should be considering that could win the whole thing.
1: All right, I want to hear Kylie's three. And your three. I'm saying these three in the top ten.
0: Okay.
1: I'm going with Matt Fitzpatrick. I'm going with Rory.
0: Okay.
1: Scotty, I'm not going with.
0: Wow.
1: He's got to show me putting. And, you know, he's a pretty good scrambler, but I'm going to go with Fitzpatrick, Rory, and I'm going to go with Wyndham Clark.
0: Wow.
1: Wyndham Clark as a scrambler. I want to throw in there Chris Goddard as well, but I'm only allowed three. So I'm going to go with Rory, Wyndham, and Matt Fitzpatrick.
0: I mean, whenever you ever follow the rules anyway. Kylie, since you've been put on the spot, you're three.
1: Does Kylie know how to turn on her mic?
0: That's a no. Okay, just... Well, this is going to work wonders.
1: Cole didn't know how either.
0: That's a good point. Say it in our ear and we'll relay it, I guess, while we talk and try to make it sound like we don't have dead air. What's one? Tommy Fleetwood is her number one. Your number two. Shane Lowry.
1: Wow.
0: Okay, this is interesting. Uh-huh. Your last? Is Jordan Spieth.
1: Okay, oh, man.
0: She says he's her favorite.
1: So Tommy Fleetwood, Shane Lowry, Jordan Spieth. Wouldn't that be special if Jordan Spieth went back to his, winning the Open in, 11 years ago? Man, 9 years ago, 2017? Man, that would be, it would be a lot of, it would be the feel-good story of the year. And he can do it. He just can't do it for 4 days in a row. That's been his problem. You've seen Jordan have a first couple of good days and in the running, and then you check the scores the next day. You go, what? He missed the cut? What? He shot a 76? Anyway, that would be really special.
0: I'm going to.
1: Tommy Fleetwood, I'm sorry, would also be really special just because that's where he grew up, right there in that neighborhood. And it would give England a champion for the first time since 57 years.
0: Right. I'm going to be lazy with my first pick and go Scottie Scheffler.
1: Okay.
0: Because if we're talking about top 10.
1: Right. He's always finishing in the top 10.
0: Yeah. So, I mean, it's lazy, but, I mean, I feel like it would
1: He's consistent in the top 10 this year.
0: Yeah. You know, Kylie stole it from me, but it doesn't mean it's exclusive. I was going to put Jordan Spieth there, too, in the top 10. I like the way he's playing a little bit more.
1: Yeah. He's not able to put 4 days together.
0: I feel like he's got a decent chance.
1: All right. I don't think he does, but I hope he does.
0: Okay. And my last one, I'm going to go with Victor Hovland.
1: Not bad.
0: A top 20 guy right now on tour. I feel like we should be saying his name a little bit more. We just haven't. He does have a win on tour.
1: Recently, too, so that's good.
0: Yeah. The last time we saw him, in fact, last weekend, he tied for 13th at the Genesis Scottish Open. He won the Travelers, two weeks prior to that, actually. He has two top three finishes in his last four tournaments. So, I like Hovland to be right in that conversation.
1: I want to put Justin Rose in mine. Mm,
0: yeah.
1: I want to, just because he's done so well in majors recently and he's playing in England. But I'm thinking Rory's going to have a better day. I think Rory's going to come out relaxed, and you know, we'll see what happens. But I think Wyndham Clark is kind of a dark horse. I'm going to have him in there. I think he'll be a good scrambler.
0: All right, we got SportsCenter coming up here in seconds. Right after that, EJ Olson, UTEP quarterback. It is Pacheco and Hart on ESPN Honolulu SportsCenter right now.

0: This is SportsCenter.
1: The Messi miracle strikes again. I'm Q Myers. Argentina sealed a dramatic semifinal comeback against England with two goals in the closing minutes to clinch a 2-1 win Wednesday and book a World Cup final clash with Spain coming up on Sunday. The reigning world champions look set to be eliminated with England leading well into the final stages following a second-half goal from Anthony Gordon. But once again, Argentina does, well, what Argentina does. They respond with a stunning shot from 20 yards in the 85th minute, and then Messi, who assisted on the first goal, assisted on the second goal as his cross to the far post was headed into the net from close range in the second minute of stoppage time. He now has 10 assists in the World Cup knockout stage, which is six more than any other player in at least the past 60 years. Argentina, again, will take on Spain on Sunday in the World Cup Finals. Major League Baseball earlier in the day, first-place Brewers padded their starting rotation by trading for Astros' often injured right-hander Lance McCullers Jr. and lefty Colton Gordon. In return, the Astros get minor league outfielder and designated hitter Jaden Fielder, who's the son of former Brewers star Prince Fielder and the grandson of Cecil Fielder. The Brewers will also pick up $2.5 million of McCullers' remaining $6.7 salary this season, as the Astros' longest tender pitcher was in the final year of a five-year $85 million contract. And in the NFL, Cowboys wide receiver George Pickens will officially play the 2026 season on his $27 million franchise tag after Wednesday's 4 p.m. Eastern deadline for tag players to agree to long-term contracts did pass. Pickens already signed his deal, putting him under contract for the season, and he said last month he was prepared to play this season on that tag. For more scores and analysis, check out ESPN.com and the all-new ESPN app.
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3: There are no accidents. Traffic is looking good most everywhere. It's been extra slow, though, going west because of earlier problems. The driving time now from the Poly downtown to Waikea Street and Kapolei, 45 minutes. To Mehiula Parkway in Mililani, it's 40. To Haiku Road in Kaneohe, it's 18. It's also 18 to Hamakua Drive in Kailua. And the driving time from downtown to Keaholi Street in Hawaii Kai, 21 minutes.
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7: All right, it is Pacheco and Hart here on ESPN Honolulu. Tomorrow, Gary Dickman from 5 to 7 a.m. has new University of Hawaii women's volleyball head coach Joshua Walker. I'm sure some of what's going to be talked about will include the non-conference schedule, which includes three matches here in Las Vegas at the Orleans, part of their that little classic event they've got with Texas A&M, Corpus Christi, and Iowa State, and UCLA. It almost feels like a throwback, too, being at the Orleans, where some Hawaii volleyball moments in the past, back at the WAC, would take place at the Orleans. So that's kind of cool. By the way, one other piece of news. The Mountain West did announce today that the men's and women's basketball tournaments will be at the Thomas and Mack Center. So if you want to make your plans already for next March, they'll be here in Vegas. Don't have the dates, but it will be here at the Thomas and Mack Center for the next 6 years. They just signed that extension to keep those tournaments at the home of UNLV. So I don't know if people liked going to Henderson like they did for the Big West, or would rather just kind of stay around Las Vegas a little outside the strip, what's more convenient for some people. But no 20-minute drives out of town to go watch Hawaii in the conference tournaments.
5: Mm-hmm.
7: All right, we continue with Mountain West Media Day's coverage. Quarterbacks were kind of the theme for some schools, like we had Micah Alihato. We did have we had a quarterback from one school who gave us a great line when talking about accolades and stuff. He said it's rat poison, which I made me think of Arnold Martinez when we would talk on Countdown to Kickoff and talking about all the good things. He'd say it's rat poison. You don't want your players thinking about it.
5: That comes from what's his name? Alabama.
7: Right. Nick Saban.
5: And Lane Kiffin.
7: Yeah, I had just never heard a 20-something say rat poison. It just seemed like all the old people would say it, but not a kid. I really did appreciate that. But one of the newcomers, in fact, I think it was Jack Lane. It was Jack Lane from New Mexico, who used that while wearing a suit and tie. But one of the newcomers from UTEP, EJ Colson, sophomore quarterback. I spoke with him earlier today. EJ Colson, welcome to the Mountain West.
8: Yes, sir.
7: First off, coming from Incarnate Word,
8: yes,
7: and welcome to UTEP. You were named the starter going back to May.
8: Yes, sir.
7: What did that mean to you to get named to that QB1 spot so quickly in a new home?
8: It meant everything. You know, my confidence was high, just the competitor I am. So I knew if I went in there poised, you know, with my confidence and just did my thing each and every day, that it will eventually lead to that. It was a great competition. And like I told Coach Walden when he gave it to me, I told him, I won't let you down.
7: What is being at UTEP? How does that fit the way you play the game at QB?
8: Oh, yeah, it is amazing. Coach Walden is special in how he calls it. You know, just with the plus one run game with the quarterback, and then also having vertical choice, and then all our deep pass game is amazing. So just being able to, you know, go out there and just, like I said, just have fun and execute the offense. You know, me and him sit in a meeting probably 2-3 hours on every Wednesday and just talking and just seeing what we can get better, you know, with as, you know, play caller and quarterback together. So it's been amazing.
9: Yeah, you know, it's weird because we're welcoming you to the Mount West.
8: Yes, sir.
9: But UTEP has been a part of a conference that has had many of these teams in it.
8: Yes, sir.
9: Back in the WAC.
8: Oh, yeah.
9: And so just the thought that UTEP joining the Mountain West, what you guys are thinking about when you come into a conference like this?
8: Oh, yeah. You know, definitely, you know, the fans love it. Every time I see some fans out there like, hey, go do your thing in the Mountain West. You know, we got those old rivalries back. So just seeing the excitement, you know, throughout El Paso, it's been truly a blessing. And just can't wait to sell out the Sun Bowl and, you know, just have fun. Yes, sir.
7: I'm sure you had a lot of people knocking on your door after throwing 16 touchdowns and just 4 interceptions last year. Why UTEP as compared to some? I'm sure there are other places looking for your services.
8: The people, and then, you know, just how everything fit me. Just as far as, you know, starting with the people, just Coach Walden and his staff, they're amazing. You know, the Coach Walden you get on your visit, the high energetic person, and he's going to be that every day. Even if it's 5 a.m. in a position meeting, he's going to be that energetic, you know, coach. And then just everything that fit me, just as far as, you know, they needed a leader. And, you know, that's my main thing, you know, just being able to lead, you know, everybody on that team, no matter if it's offense, defense, special teams, just being able to be that leader, you know, and setting an example that, you know, we're coming in the Mount West and not just, you know, have fun and you know, go to these different places, but to compete.
7: You're back in the FBS, by the way. You made a start at UCF.
8: Yes, sir.
7: Back in 2024. Talk about, you know, now that you're back in the FBS and competing, not just for a Mountain West conference title, but you're looking to make some big moves, you know, here in the FBS. What's kind of the goal set for you and for this team here this year?
8: Oh, yeah. You know, I just started with the team. You know, we want to be the highest ranked group of 16, and, you know, that's our goal. And, you know, that's something we're striving every day to accomplish. And then just for me, you know, just kind of taking that step down to FCS last year, a lot of people lost, you know, a lot of confidence and you know, in me. So, you know, just showing the whole world, you know, like I'm still EJ Colson, no matter what it is. So, yes, sir.
7: By the way, people can't see it, but the bling that you've got, you've got your jersey number, which is number one.
9: Oh, they'll see it. Go ahead and make sure you tune into our social medias. We're going to have it up.
8: Oh, yeah. Yes, sir.
7: The 478 above that, I'm guessing that's area code?
8: Yes, sir.
7: Okay. How much went into that, by the way? How much is in that?
8: Good bit. Yes, sir. It was fun making it. Oh, yeah. It was fun.
7: That is a very
9: And you
7: modest
9: didn't
7: answer.
9: Stop there.
8: Oh, no, sir.
9: There's a large number one underneath that.
8: Yes, sir.
9: You're just having fun, aren't you?
8: Oh, yeah. Just having fun with it. Yes, sir.
9: Yeah, that's good stuff.
7: Oh, best of luck to you. Thanks for stopping
8: by.
7: Y'all.
8: Yes, sir. Thank you.
5: Website is up. It doesn't have the video.
7: DJ.
5: Oh, hi.
7: What website is up, Chris?
5: Our refreshed ESPNHonolulu.com.
7: Yeah. It's a good way to plug it. But yeah, our thanks to EJ Colson. We quarterbacks that were there. Tyler Hughes from Wyoming. You know, he's in his first year. He was he was at another program for 4 years, and he's playing his final year there at Wyoming. So he's there. You know, Wyoming. A school that has been looked at the last couple of years like the Iowa Hawkeyes, where offense comes at a premium. And Jay Sauvell had to, had to make some changes offensively to try to get this program to where people want it to be. And so they've got a new quarterback in Tyler Hughes, and they're hoping that he can kind of turn things around. He was at William & Mary for 4 years. And now joins the Cowboys. We mentioned E.J. Colson. Nathan Hayes from North Dakota State. Real good young man to talk to. Liam Zarka from Air Force, you heard earlier. We talked with Micah Alihato earlier in the day. And then Jack Lane from New Mexico. New Mexico, one of the most fascinating teams in the Mountain West. Those are all the schools that brought their quarterbacks to Mountain West Media Days.
5: Okay.
7: And then there's San Jose State, whose two offensive players were offensive linemen.
5: That's
7: what
5: kind
7: does
5: of
7: that
5: making
7: tell
5: a,
7: you?
5: That's making a statement that, hey, you know what? The big bullas, it's all about the line. Winning football is all about your offensive and defensive line. So, good.
7: Or we just don't know who our quarterback is yet.
5: So, oh, yeah.
7: And remember.
5: That's more like it.
7: And remember, this year it's four players instead of two. That were brought down here. So in the past, it's been like one offensive, one defensive. Air Force would get cute and bring an offensive lineman and a punter. but it's like, okay, you have two offensive guys, and they're both offensive linemen. That to me is a little bit different. We didn't have a kicker or a punter. We don't know who Kansei Matsuzawa's heir apparent is going to be. Especially if you play the video game, because it's a fake name.
5: What was the fake name on the video again?
7: Oh, gosh.
5: Something Lehua?
7: Something like that, yeah.
5: Yeah, anyway.
7: You tend to see where teams kind of feel about their guys, especially now, because when we were at the Circa for the last few years, it's a 21 and over hotel.
5: Right.
7: So Alihato couldn't be there. Jaden Thomas couldn't be there from UNLV. So you're talking to good guys, but some of those guys may not necessarily be the best players on their team. Now you should be bringing the best four on your team, which gives you a little better impression of what your team should be.
5: Right. And at the Circa, it would have to be our 26-year-old punter. What was that guy's name? Remember him?
7: I
5: was so bummed. He was here for one. He's like, transfer portal.
7: And didn't he transfer to a power conference school, too?
5: Yeah. Was it Indiana? I thought it was Indiana.
7: It is Indiana. You're right.
5: Yeah. Nice guy. But, yeah. Hey, you know what? He's starting off a lot later than everybody else. He's got to take advantage of this, the NIL thing. Can't blame him for that.
7: Yeah.
5: Are you going to talk to Timmy Chang tomorrow?
7: We will talk to him tomorrow.
5: Okay,
7: so we'll
5: ask
7: have that
5: him
7: in
5: who
7: the
5: our
7: afternoon.
5: Kickers are.
7: Okay.
5: Ask him about kickers and punters. I mean, I think people would like to know.
7: All right. I was about to ask you if there was anything you'd wanted me to ask, not just Timmy, but any other coach, because we'll have them all tomorrow. Is there anything else you can think of outside of kickers and punters? Because I am fascinated by that now, for sure.
5: No. I'd ask him about if he wants a mascot. I think we're in the Mountain West Conference. You know, and one of the things all the teams did was they bring down the players, they bring down some coaches, and their mascots are there with you in Las Vegas.
7: Right.
5: Everyone except Hawaii.
7: Yeah. But you know
5: what? What I hear is it keeps getting caught up in the Hawaiian-ness of the mascot. In other words, if it's the Hawaiian studies people who are saying that's not accurate to do this way or that way, and that seems to kind of be the, you know, where the buck stops for some reason.
7: Is that really the case?
5: They got to get through it. I heard it.
7: Wow.
5: So I don't know it as a fact. That's what I heard. But at the same time, get a mascot. And here's why. You got a second? Here's
7: why. I have more than a second. I'm not going anywhere, Chris.
5: I thought we have a traffic report coming up. Okay.
7: No, you're going to have to wait until the top of the next hour, Chris. Go ahead.
5: All of the stuff where the teams go out, like, okay, remember the Pro Bowl?
7: Yeah.
5: The Pro Bowl players, towards the end, stopped making appearances. Who made all the appearances? Cheerleaders and mascots. Once you have a mascot, you can go out to different places, whether you're at Costco in Hawaii Kai or Sam's Club, and the cheerleaders are there, and the mascot's taking pictures and selfies with people. It's marketing. You're going to market it. People are going to have a connection as they grow up with the mascot, and which will turn into revenue for the athletic department. It's gone on too long.
7: You know, one thing I also noticed this year, and I don't think it's happened in previous years, some schools even brought at least a cheerleader.
5: Yeah.
7: Which is new for me. And I didn't see a lot of them running around. I did notice that there was a feature on one of Hawaii's cheerleaders who was there.
5: Who was
7: at
5: where?
7: The event. Who was here. At?
5: Oh, that's there.
7: Yeah.
5: One cheerleader? That's all they
7: can
5: afford.
7: I saw one. I saw another school that had a couple, but I didn't see a lot of them in general.
5: I can't imagine one cheerleader going and a cheerleader leading a cheer. All set? You bet. Come on, everybody. It's just one guy standing there.
7: Gosh.
5: Let's go, Bows. Let's go, Bows.
7: Now, to be fair, I wasn't totally walking around all over the place. Like, everything was kind of at the Palms was kind of smaller. So it was much more tightly confined as compared to at the Circa. But I didn't go in, like, the breakout rooms and where TV was. And, I mean, we were only just kind of in a few small areas. So I may have missed some spots where things were going on.
5: Oh, okay.
7: There, one other thing that I'll say before we kind of wrap up the coverage from Mountain West Media Days for today, at least. No Boise State, no San Diego State, no Fresno State. But it really didn't feel like anybody missed them. And I thought that was kind of a really interesting feel. In fact, I think Gloria Navarez, the commissioner, told us this morning there are actually more media members at Mountain West Media Days, at least to start today, than there were last year, which is pretty cool. We were sitting next to a television station from Fargo that was doing like a live show. They were doing a live show right next to us.
5: Wow.
7: So that was kind of neat. But
5: besides the temperature, Fargo seems like a cool place to live.
7: Yeah.
5: If you get used to the weather.
7: Yeah, I'd love to check it out for sure. Hawaii will go there for football next year. But the fact that it didn't feel like, and maybe not having a preseason poll kind of played into this a little bit, because it wasn't like who was going to be the team that was going to unseat Boise as the preseason number one, because Boise had been that team every year. It just felt like a fresh start, new conference football championship trophy, new conference slogan, the Be Bold thing. it felt like the conference moved on in a positive way, and I think that was needed. Given how the last couple of years, the litigation, you know, all that nonsense,
5: right?
7: This was a cleansing of the palate today, which was nice to have.
5: Okay, did they actually come out with a decision? The judge come out with a decision on the exit fees. Remember, Mountain West, yeah, I mean, clearly had, say, you exit the conference, you owe money. They're saying, no, we don't owe you the money. We were coerced into signing the agreement, you know, all of that stuff. Is there? They never actually came up with a resolution to that, did they?
7: No, and Gloria Navarez was asked about that, and she said she couldn't comment on pending litigation. So that's apparently not done yet. But she did. She was asked about stability, and that's where a lot of the money comes from, exit fees and whatever. And she said, you know, they feel pretty stable with grant of rights, which I think it's for 6 or 8 years or whatever, that holds down your media rights. So if you leave, okay, but all the television money that you would get, you don't get it. Your games in another conference still belong to us. The grant of rights they feel really solid about, so they don't feel like they're going to lose anybody. They also feel like they could get to 12 teams at some point, and UC Davis could be an FBS member by 2029. That's going to be a noteworthy school to watch now that they're new in the Mountain West.
5: Well, whatever new money comes in, I believe they owe it to Air Force and UNLV because they were promised a certain amount of money to stay. So I think those guys get paid before anybody else.
7: Yeah, they get a bigger chunk. And, you know, there was something that she said as well, and, you know, I'll save it for after traffic because we're up against the clock here, that is similar to the old deal when they were on ESPN back in the day. I'll tell you about that coming up here in just a second, Chris.
5: All right, before the traffic update, we still have Ala Moana Boulevard near the federal building, the broken water main. They are still working on fixing that. It's a 12-inch main break. There are no customers affected. They were able to do a bypass, but repair work still in progress. Look out for that. And just to note, a new Hawaii football podcast coming to ESPN Honolulu and our YouTube channel. Huddle Up with the Venere Brothers drops July 31st.
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11: There's a new accident in town. It's on the H1 eastbound right after the Middle Street merge. The H1 is backed up on the viaduct, and the Wanalua now backed up to Two Lower Road. After the accident, it slowed to the Ward on-ramp. Nimitz, not a good alternative. It's slow eastbound from the airport viaduct all the way to downtown. In the downtown area, we still have that water main break. It's got two eastbound lanes of Ala Moana Boulevard closed from Richards to Punchbowl.
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7: All right, game night is coming up next. Share some reaction to the ESPYs that I think might have wrapped up now. You'll see it on television coming up in a little over an hour. Marcelo Hernandez from Saturday Night Live is the host this year. He did make some jokes that I saw on social media. I'll be interested to see how we feel like it landed tomorrow.
5: All right.
7: After Shane Gillis last year.
5: Oh, yeah, I heard that was bad.
7: I didn't think it was bad. It was different.
5: Oh, I didn't see it. I just heard. Okay. Hey, today is the day. I don't know if it's on Netflix or Prime Video. Lonnie the Hawk debuts. It's basically, it's Will Ferrell's new movie. He's a golfer. To me, seeing the trailer, it looks like kind of a Happy Gilmore type of deal, but, you know, with Will Ferrell type humor. So we'll check it out.
7: It's Will Ferrell. Anything he does.
5: Yeah,
7: you got to make sure you at least try to give it a chance to watch.
5: Uh-huh.
7: One last thing from here in Vegas that I was thinking of. We were talking about a couple of initiatives from the Mountain West. Someone had asked during the press conference today, how do you ensure that there's like parity in the league, that it's not just the same teams winning like it's been with Boise State? You want the league to be good top to bottom. How do you... how do you make that happen? And she said, you know, they're not finalized yet, but there are a couple of initiatives that they are working on. One of them is like a minimum set of standards. We've talked about it before with like budget, right? But I think a 12-point set of things where like you've got to hit this. You've got to hit some of these marks because it's not just about.
5: So like facilities, NIL budgets, that kind of stuff you're talking about, right?
7: Right, because as she said, you could spend money. Money doesn't necessarily always equate to winning games. There's some of those other benchmarks.
5: Ask the Dodgers.
7: Yeah. And then the other one was kind of a throwback. Remember when ESPN had had rights with the Mountain West, and there were bonuses that each school got for the amount of times they made it on an ESPN platform? Like, you got more if you're on ESPN, a little bit less if you were on ESPN2, etc. Remember when that was in play?
5: No, but anyway.
7: Yeah, they're talking about bringing that back now. Basically, I mean, you're kind of eating your own, if you will, but, you know, when you're successful being on national television, you'll get you'll get a little bit of a payout for that.
5: But see, that would only help some of the bigger schools. How is that going to help UTEP, Nevada, and, another of the bottom feeders?
7: I would say it means it. Step one leads to step two.
5: Okay.
7: If you do the minimum things to get you to that point, then you should be able to hold your own when you've got a game on the CW or something.
5: So that might be the old slogan was play up, right? Mountain West is doing the same thing. They want you to schedule good opponents, not stupid opponents, not like Hawaii going on the road to play Tim Tebow in Florida.
7: Right.
5: You know, but, you know, scheduling winnable games against Power 5 conferences.
7: Game night next.
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1: The Messi miracle strikes again. I'm Q Myers. Argentina, they sailed a dramatic semifinal comeback against England with two goals in the closing minutes to clinch a 2-1 win on Wednesday and book a World Cup final clash with Spain coming up on Sunday. the reigning world champs, they looked like they were about to be eliminated. England was leading the whole way into the final stages following a second-half goal from Anthony Gordon, but Argentina does what they always do. They responded. A stunning shot from 20 yards in the 85th minute. Then Messi, who assisted on that first goal, assisted on the second goal. His cross to the far post, it was headed into the net from close range in the second minute of stoppage time. Messi has 10 assists in World Cup knockout stage, which is 6 more than any other player in the last 60 years. Argentina will take on Spain on Sunday in the World Cup finals. Earlier in the day in Major League Baseball, the first place Brew Crew padded their starters rotation by trading for Astros often injured right-hander Lance McCullers Jr. and lefty Colton Gordon. In return, the Astros get minor league outfielder designated hitter Jaden Fielder, the son of former Brewers star Prince Fielder, and grandson of Cecil Fielder. The Brew Crew will also pick up $2.5 million of McCullers' remaining 6.7 salary this season, as the Astros' longest tenure pitcher was in the final year of a 5-year, $85 million contract. In the NFL, running back Alvin Kamara will play for the Saints in 2026 on a reworked contract. He was set to make up to $11.5 million in base salary this season, although the Saints renegotiated his contract for salary cap purposes in early March. In addition, $3 million of that salary became guaranteed last year. For more scores and analysis, check out ESPN.com and the all-new ESPN app. Coming up, more game night with Emmett Golden and me, Q Myers, here on ESPN Radio.
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2: Argentina's quest for back-to-back World Cups is still alive as they win a thriller 2-1 over England. Argentina down 1-0 going into the 85th minute, then goals by midfielder Enzo Fernandez and striker Lautaro Martinez sealing the win for Argentina.
3: Argentina were always going to win that game. England, after 90 minutes when it went 1-1, were just praying for penalties.
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6: Only two teams have won consecutive World Cup titles. Italy in 1934 and 1938, Brazil in 1958 and 1962. Argentina, on the strength of knocking off England in the semifinal, looks to be the third team if they can get it done Sunday versus Spain. It's Game Night here on ESPN Radio, the all-new ESPN app, SiriusXM Channel 80, and tune in. 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He's Emmett Golden. I'm Q Myers, and Emmett, that's been a minute, man. Italy in 34 and 38, Brazil in 58 and 62, and that's it?
7: Yeah. Yeah, it has been. Argentina has an opportunity to do it. And Messi, and I think most of us believe this will be his last World Cup. So what a way to go out if he has that opportunity. What they were able to do with England again, I call them the cardiac kids.
6: Mm-hmm.
7: Because all the way since the knockout round has started, it's been after 90 minutes when they finally scored and end up winning the game. That's just what they do. They did it again against England. I think England had a lot to do with that, but Argentina just keeps on coming at you. So, they have a great chance against Spain in the final on Sunday.
6: Yeah, they really do. And when you have Messi and he's the GOAT, you know, you feel like you have an opportunity. But it's so funny, coming off of that come-from-behind victory versus England earlier today, I feel like that this was just such a fantastic performance from Messi. And Emmett, he didn't even score a goal.
7: Yeah, he had two assists, and when you're able to do both, like, you know how everybody loved Haaland, right?
6: Erling Haaland. I'm still banging the drum.
7: No doubt, and you should. He's one of the best. He's a world-class scorer, but that's what he scores, right?
6: Yeah.
7: Like, he scores. If he's not scoring, he's not really affecting the game.
6: Mm-hmm.
7: Messi can affect the game, his presence, you know, the way he can handle the ball, getting other teammates open and everything, so he could beat you any way you want him to beat you. You know, he is that type of player.
6: Yeah, he really is. And man, like, Argentina didn't score their first goal till the 85th minute, and then right there it was knotted up at one, and you felt like, oh boy, England is in trouble, and it didn't take but a couple minutes longer for them to get that second goal, you know, and then it was game, set, match, and you just knew that England was going to end up on the wrong side of things. Argentina 2, England 1, Argentina advances to take on Spain coming up in the finals on Sunday. So what absolutely went wrong for England? Here's Steve McManaman, ESPN soccer analyst.
3: The substitutions were very negative because as soon as Argentina got the equaliser, England were never going to go up the other end and score a winner because they had too many defenders on, they had too many centre-halves on. So it was just a matter of time before Argentina scored the second. Whether it was in normal time or whether it was going to be in extra time, Argentina were always going to win that game.
4: Yeah.
3: England, after 90 minutes when it went 1-1, were just praying for penalties.
7: Yeah, and you hear that, you know, England start playing a back five.
6: Mm-hmm.
7: After they scored. So typically, a back four is standard where you have the two guys on the outside. They typically get upfield. So you got two center backs that defend. A back three is a defensive kind of formation. But then when you have a back five, you're telling everybody, we're not going to let this other team score. We're not worried about scoring.
6: Right.
7: We're not worried about that. We just have to stop the other team. And I think the mentality that Thomas Tuchel put out there when he made substitutions, that it told his team, we're just going to hold on. And you can't do that against a team like Argentina. You're going to need more than a goal to beat Argentina.
6: Well, why would Thomas Tuchel make that kind of decision and those kind of substitutions? He'll answer that question, not me.
0: No, I believe that's just the nature of the game. As soon as you lose, you get criticized. That's just what it is, and get criticized after. No one knows what would have happened if we made different decisions. So it makes no sense to engage in that and lose my head. I'm responsible for them. I took them, so I take the criticism. That's just the way it is.
7: Hey, as he should. I don't have a problem with anybody standing on business and saying, yo, I made this decision. And
6: it sounded like a cop-out, though, to me.
7: I mean, at the start of it,
6: you know,
7: definitely did.
6: Yeah. It just like, well, I mean, hey, you're going to criticize one way or the other. No, I mean, why would you go into, like, prevent offense when you're only up 1-0? Now, if you're up 2-0 or 3-0, okay, I get it. But you're going up against Messi, and you're only up 1-0, and you decide, you know what, we're going to call off the dogs. We're good.
7: Yeah, when you have some great attacking players on that English squad, too. So it was – look, I can tell you right now, tonight after the show, I'm going to turn on ESPN FC, and they will be destroying Thomas Tuchel, and rightfully so.
6: Right.
7: I think – listen, if they kind of just stuck to their script, got down how they live, right, and just kept, you know, getting after it, trying to get the ball to Kane, bring in Saka, bring in a bunch of guys. Like, you – and they lost. I think the players would be able to handle it better because the way this happened, I'm sure Jude Bellingham is sitting there like, man, why did we go into the prevent defense, essentially.
6: Right.
7: That's what it was. And why do they call it the prevent defense? Because it prevents you from winning. And that's essentially what happened to England.
6: Yeah, it's just a shame, man. And England eliminated in 3 of the 4 all-time World Cup semifinal appearances. The only time they weren't eliminated, they advanced, was in 1966 when they won the title at home. So it's been a long time, right? I mean, as much as I talk about it, it's been a long time since, you know, a country has won consecutive World Cup titles. It's been a long time since England has not gotten in their own way, it feels like, right? Yeah. I mean, I just don't understand why you would lose your aggressiveness when you're only up 1-0. That's like a football team getting into the end zone early. It was like, all right, we're good. We scored 7.
7: Yeah,
6: right?
7: We're just going to run the ball on first, second, and third down and then punt. Yeah.
6: Exactly. Yeah, run, punt. That's what that felt like.
7: That's exactly kind of what, you know, what it was. And it's just interesting because this was Thomas Tuchel's first time in the World Cup with England. And

0: Tuchel said he basically went after his team and said they didn't play well at all. And Jude Bellingham said, hey, he must not know what it's like to go out there and play. So they kind of had some issues the game before, and I'm sure that those aren't going to improve after the display today.
1: He's Emmett Golden. I'm Q Myers. I got to ask. So Sunday, Spain, Argentina. I got to ask you, man, where your gut is lying right now. What are you feeling about Spain, who just doesn't give up goals, and Argentina's got the best in the world in Messi?
0: It's tough, because if Spain's up, like, you can't trust it. You know, even though I will say this, a lot of times people think about the defending as your back line.
1: Mm-hmm.
0: If you can dominate the midfield, and that's what Spain has done, you dominate the game, because the ball spends the majority of the time in the middle of the field, you know, mm-hmm. not necessarily in the final third either way. And Spain, I would give them kind of the lead on that side. But I can't doubt Argentina. I can't, you know. It should be a good one. I don't expect many goals, all right? The total is 2.5. If you ask me today, I'm taking the under.
1: Okay, well, there you go. That tells you all you need to know. I'll tell you this. If you're Spain and you score a goal, don't stop. I don't care how good you are on defense and you don't give up goals, don't slow down. Don't stop being aggressive. Don't take your foot off the gas and think, we got this, right? We don't give up goals. No. No.
2: Love Emmett's soccer analysis. We gotta real quick, though, while we're on the World Cup, we got to talk about the picture.
0: We got to talk
2: about the picture. Because everyone is, I've seen this the entire World Cup, the picture of Messi and Lamine Yamal from 20 years ago, and every, or 18, or 19 years ago, or 18 years ago, because that's right, he's not even 20. Everyone's obsessed with this picture, and like, it's in theory, it's great. It's really cool that when Lamine Yamal was a baby, he took this picture with Messi. But the picture itself is so cringeworthy.
1: Yes.
2: Because it's Messi bathing a baby. And why is he bathing a baby for a charity calendar shoot and a baby he doesn't know? Like, I get it, this picture is for charity. But why would you pose like that? And I Googled and I tried to find the answer and I just could not get a good answer.
0: It is very weird. If you haven't seen it, just kind of Google.
1: All you gotta do is put in Messi. Put in Messi, and then Messi Yamal will pop right up. Just click right there, and I'll tell you, as cringeworthy as it is, Yamal had that look on his face, like, "Hey man, who's this dude, and why is he bathing me?"
0: Right. Yeah.
2: As he should have.
1: Right. Yeah, that part. Right. That
0: right.
1: part.
0: Like, the, you know, you look back and go, "Oh wow, the GOAT." You know, it with 20 years ago or 18 years ago was with a guy that many people project to be the next.
2: Bathing a strange baby.
0: Yeah.
2: He doesn't know the baby, and he's bathing it. And I get it. Like, it was charity. Like, the FC Barcelona players took pictures with kids for charity. But why would you pose people that way?
0: Yeah, I would, even as the parent, if someone was like, "Yeah, we're going to put your baby in naked in a bathtub," I'd be like, "Nah, let's." Is there a tree he can sit down up under? You know what I'm saying?
1: He said a tree.
0: Right.
1: Get out of here. My man said a tree.
0: A sandbox or something?
1: Hey, man, go chop down a tree, man. He's Emmett Golden. I'm Q Myers. It's Game Night here on ESPN Radio. 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
2: 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He's Emmett Golden. I'm Q Myers. 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
3: Mm-hmm.
2: This year, it's going to go, and it went to Jim Abbott. 10-year pro baseball career. And, oh, if that name strikes, you remember, oh, man, Jim Abbott, I remember that name. Yeah, because that's the baseball player, the pitcher that was born without a right hand and accomplished one of the best moments a pitcher could ever have by throwing a no-hitter back on September 4th in 1993.
4: Did it against my then Cleveland Indians. I actually remember it quite well.
2: My
4: had
2: bad.
4: An opportunity. It's all good, man. Hey, we celebrating tonight, you
2: right,
4: know what I'm saying?
2: True,
4: we celebrating people overcoming stuff, so it's all good. I had an opportunity to talk to him about that, which was a really special moment, and, you know, I think about these things when I feel like, oh, man, I got so much against me.
2: Mm-hmm.
4: And then it's like, do you?
2: Right.
4: This is a young man that was born without a hand and played baseball on a major league level and threw a no-hitter.
2: Right.
4: So what obstacles am I really dealing with? When I see somebody with a story like Jim Abbott, then it's like, oh, I'm making excuses. You know,
2: right.
4: And he didn't allow himself to use that as an excuse, and it's one of the most remarkable things we've seen in sports.
2: Yeah, that word can't was not in Jim Abbott's vocabulary,
4: right. Clearly.
2: And this evening, he accepted the Jimmy V Award.
5: You know, I was born missing my right hand, and I never wanted to make a big deal about that. I still don't. I know, and you know, there's a lot of people in this world who have it a lot worse than me. The Jimmy V Foundation knows that there's a lot of people in this world who have it a lot worse than me. But being born this way, I knew what it was like to be different. I knew what it was like to be on the outside looking in. And I knew what it was like to want to prove yourself and be on a team. And of all of the great blessings that sports have given me, that sense of belonging is the best. I have so many people to thank. You wouldn't believe the support, the mentorship that I had growing up. My parents, Mike and Kathy Abbott, my brother Chad. Parents, coaches, friends, these people who found the way to help me to do things in life. There was no paradigm, there was no model. I didn't know how to tie my shoes in second grade. My second grade teacher, Don Clarkson, took the time out. He pulled me out in the classroom, took me out in the hallway. I thought I was in trouble. He sat down with one clenched fist and started working with those loops and those laces, and he said, I got it. I know how you can tie your shoes. And that's the way I use to this day because of his generosity of spirit. That's what I was surrounded with. People who helped me to learn to open a can, to button the shoe, my shirt, to do this damn tie. They helped me to believe that I was up to this challenge. I have to thank my beautiful wife, Dana, for being here. I really truly believe that we grew up together. My youngest daughter, Ella, my oldest daughter, Maddie. I can't imagine maybe the questions you were asked, the second glances you had to endure or think about, but nothing makes me prouder to be your husband and to be your dad. And if I could just leave you with a quick question. Speaking of my youngest daughter asked me one time, completely out of the blue, and I wasn't prepared for it. She said, Dad, do you like your little hand? And I wasn't ready for that. She was so young, I think she was in preschool. And she said, Dad, do you like your little hand? And I don't know where she came up with that. We never called it my little hand at home. But as young as she was, I wanted to say something cool. And it probably was the question that I had been grappling with my whole life. Do I like my little hand? And I looked at her, I said, honey, you know what? I do. I like my little hand. I haven't always liked it. Hasn't always been easy. But it's who I am. And it's taken me to places I never would have gone without it. It's brought me to this stage tonight. My little hand has brought me up on this stage tonight. And it's taught me important lessons, that it's important to believe that you can do things differently in this world and still do them just as well as anybody else. It's important to have focus on what's been given rather than what's taken away, and believe in who you are in the face of great competition, in the face of great challenge. What you bring to the table is the most important thing. If I can leave you all this room of great achievement, of great accomplishment, of celebration, keep believing, keep fighting. So many things are possible if we can believe that we can do things different. Make the most of what you've been given and keep believing in what you bring to the table, then nothing can stop you. Nothing can stop you. We have to keep believing in things that are possible in this world.
4: So powerful. And you know what, Q, I think there's probably a world where Jim Abbott is born with both hands, never even plays baseball.
3: Right.
4: You know, or if he does, is not anywhere near as good as he was. Because do you know how good you have to be,
3: man,
4: to play baseball with one hand?
3: Yeah.
4: And it wasn't a thing. I remember being, and this is in my heyday. I was a pitcher, you
3: right.
4: know, and to see him on the mound and to see him get the ball back from the catcher, and you blink and be like, how'd he do that?
3: Right.
4: How'd
3: right.
4: he do it? He, you know.
3: As soon as he pitched that ball, that glove went on the hand. Like, boom, boom, boom.
4: Boom. Just as soon
3: so
4: as he
3: quick.
4: Caught it, the ball was back.
3: Yep.
4: And it was amazing. And definitely a role model for, you know, people with handicaps, without handicaps. Such a great story.
3: No, I mean, great story, great speech. I'm going to tell you, man, these speeches are going to get me by the end of the night. I'm going to be worth the salt, man. I mean, hearing Jim Abbott give his story and talk about his little hand and talk about mm-hmm. his conversation with his daughter. And, you know, how much like kids is that what he described?
4: Yep.
3: Kids always tell the truth, right?
4: Ain't
3: kids always
4: the
3: tell the
4: yeah.
3: truth. Whatever's on their mind, they're going to say it. They don't know that, oh, maybe I shouldn't say that. She mm-hmm. said what was on her mind. And
4: yeah.
3: obviously it was impactful to him. That's big right there. Congratulations to Jim Abbott. ESPN, the V Foundation, perfect fit. We'll tell you why next.
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15: Hey, it's Evan Cohen. Coming up Thursday, we'll react to another World Cup semifinal game between Argentina and England. Plus, LeBron Watch 2026 continues. And, of course, we'll be all over it. 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

0: This is SportsCenter.
1: The Messi miracle strikes again. I'm Q Myers. Argentina, they sealed a dramatic semifinal comeback against England with two goals in the closing minutes to clinch a 2-1 win on Wednesday and book a World Cup final clash with Spain coming up on Sunday. The reigning world champs looked like they were about to be eliminated. England was leading well to the final stages following a second-half goal from Anthony Gordon. But once again, Argentina does what they do. They responded. They had a stunning shot from 20 yards in the 85th minute. And then Messi, who assisted on that first goal, assisted on the second one. And this one was even better than the first one. His cross to the far post was headed into the net from close range in the second minute of stoppage time. He now has 10 assists in the World Cup knockout stage, which is six more than any other player in at least the past 60 years. In the NFL, Cowboys wide receiver George Pickens will officially play the 2026 season on his $27 million franchise tag after Wednesday's 4 p.m. Eastern deadline for tag players to agree to long-term contracts passed by. Pickens has already signed his deal, putting him under contract for the 2026 season. He said last month he was prepared to play the season on that tag. And in Major League Baseball earlier on Wednesday, the first-place Brew Crew padded their starting rotation by trading for Astros' often-injured right-hander Lance McCullers Jr. and lefty Colton Gordon on Wednesday. In return, the Astros get minor league outfielder and designated hitter Jaden Fielder, the son of former Brewers star Prince Fielder and the grandson of Cecil Fielder. For more scores and analysis, check out ESPN.com and the all-new ESPN app. Coming up, more Game Night with Emmett Golden and me, Q Myers, here on ESPN Radio.
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1: Longside Emmett Golden, I'm Q Myers. 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I've been saying it throughout the course of the night. 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Joining us now is the V Foundation CEO, Brandy Williams-Broom. And Brandy, thanks so much for your time. We do appreciate you here on Game Night. And before we get into the partnership between ESPN and the V Foundation and why they're so perfect for each other, you were at the ESPYs tonight. What were your overall thoughts on the show this evening?
3: Hey, Q. Oh, my goodness. It was an incredible, incredible night. You know, it's such a wonderful evening because there's such a mix of, you know, celebration and high energy, but then you've also got these really moving stories and moments. And I think it's always, you know, we're just reminded that the platform of sports gives people such an opportunity to really galvanize so many others and do incredible things, right? So it was just a great, great evening. And I have to say, Marcelo, as host, he just did a phenomenal, phenomenal job. So it was an incredible evening. Thank you for asking.
4: Brandy, how important has ESPN, not just their support, but their commitment to the V Foundation, how important has that been over the years?
3: You know, it's hard to articulate the importance of that support from ESPN. As we say at the V Foundation, ESPN is the ultimate teammate. And I think that, you know, what ESPN provides, it's what's happening right now. You all give us the opportunity to reach more people. So to open up your platforms to enable us to scale the message of the V Foundation and engage so many other people in this game-changing research through their support and just the message, you know, the empowerment and the understanding that it takes all of us to drive the kind of impact that's necessary to achieve victory over cancer. So as I started, you know, it's hard to put that into words, and it's just been an incredible partnership for these 33 years. And we've made some significant strides together in terms of what it means to have a cancer diagnosis, you know, now that's not a death sentence anymore. And we're so proud of the way that we've moved the needle together in terms of people's opportunity to survive this dreaded disease.
1: There's no doubt about that. Spot on. Brandi Williams-Broom, the V Foundation CEO, with us here on Game Night on ESPN Radio on the all-new ESPN app. And Brandi, we just heard the speech from Jim Abbott, and he received the Jimmy V Perseverance Award. How powerful was that award, that speech he gave this evening at the ESPYs?
3: Oh, my goodness. That was one of the moments that I, you know, was referencing when I talked about these just moving moments, right? He really is such just an example of resilience. And, you know, he's got this lifelong journey of defying expectations and dominating at the highest level of sport. And I love what he said. You know, he said, you know, you don't focus on what you don't have, but you focus on what you've been given. And to me, that is just very much in that same spirit of Jimmy V and the way that the V Foundation was born, and that really that mantra of don't give up, don't ever give up. But he was phenomenal, and you could feel everyone in the room moved by his story tonight.
4: So, Brandi, in 2024, my wife was diagnosed with breast cancer, and she's cancer-free now, so we're excited, we're super happy. But with that being said, I remember sitting talking to the doctor, and she was talking about the latest research, and she said it's actually kind of old. It's about 3 or 4 years old, and that blew my mind. I'm like, that seems fairly recent. How does donations from the V Foundation help accelerate the research when it comes to finding a cure for cancer?
3: Well, first of all, I'm so glad that her prognosis is good and that she's doing okay. And thank you for that question. You know, I think the investment in science is so critical. And I think it is sometimes hard for people to understand, myself included. You know, you make this investment into science, and how does that move from the laboratory to the bedside, if you will? And really, when you think about what's happening, we're really looking to provide people the latest, greatest, cutting-edge science. We want people to have better treatment options, better outcomes, and those breakthroughs happen over time. So the latest, greatest science, 3 years may feel old, but the truth of it is it may have been a breakthrough that's been 40 years in the making. So all of these investments move the needle one grant at a time until we have this phenomenal breakthrough. And one of the stats that I think is really powerful that we've been talking about a lot, first of all, it's important that I should share with you guys, we announced this week that the V Foundation has crossed the $500 million mark. So we have now invested more than $500 million into cutting-edge cancer research. And, you know, when you think about what's the tangible outcome of that? And so for the first time, we have this statistic that for, you know, 70% of people diagnosed from 2015 to 2021, they're going to have a 5-year survival rate. And that is up from 49% in the mid-70s. So, you know, dating myself, that's within my lifetime. We have gone from 49% to more than 70% for a 5-year survival rate. So when your doctor's talking about this science is getting kind of old, I think with, you know, the role of technology and everything that's kind of, you know, contributing to how quickly we're moving science now, but the breakthroughs are building up over time, as I said. And so that's something to be really proud of, is that significant move in terms of 5-year survival rate.
1: Yeah, Brandi, and that inspired me as you're rattling off those numbers and how big of a significant change that is. How much does that even push the V Foundation to continue to carry on Jimmy V's mission and just continue to inspire you all that are, you know, behind the scenes doing all the work?
3: Oh, my goodness. Thank you so much for that question. I mean, I think, you know, we can rattle off stats all day long, but at the end of the day, it's about the people that we are impacting, right? It's about all of us who know, you know, friends and family who have battled this disease or are currently battling it. And, I think a lot about that moment of diagnosis and the fear that comes with that and the, you know, all the questions of what is next? Can I get through this? Will I survive this? And really the need for hope in that moment. And I believe at the V Foundation that we are purveyors of hope. And the bridge from diagnosis to survival, what carries you across that is the science. It sits in the science. And so we will never stop, you know, pushing. And again, you know, I think Jim's speech at the inaugural ESPYs 33 years ago really electrified a nation. And it is now a rallying cry for all of us. And we won't ever stop. And I think with every breakthrough, we become more hopeful and we want to run even faster.
1: Yeah, I'm with you 100%. And as I said at the top, this is, you know, the most important show that we'll do on the network all year long because of everything that you said and everything that's gone into it and how many lives this is really impacting. And as I said before, cancer doesn't discriminate, right? Uh-huh. It comes after everybody, and we all have to fight that fight together. And you all at the V Foundation are doing God's work and helping out fight this nasty disease.
3: Well, thank you for that. We, you know, again, we're so grateful for the partnership with ESPN. Thank you all for the time tonight. And, you know, we'll keep up the fight together. There's more work to do. But tonight, having left the ESPYs, I'm feeling incredibly proud of how far we've come together.
1: As you should. And we're so proud to have you be a part of the show and just kind of share the story and let everyone know a little bit behind the scenes of everything going on there at the V Foundation. Brandy, fantastic stuff. Thanks so much for your time. We definitely appreciate you.
3: Hey, guys, thank you for having me on. Have a great rest of the night.
1: All right, you do the same. Brandy Williams-Broom right there, the V Foundation CEO. And, man, Emmett, those are some numbers right there, right? And
5: yes.
1: I mean, you want to talk about inspiring. If that doesn't inspire you, I don't know what does.
4: Yeah, I mean, you just think about over the years, there was a, you know, it wasn't even that long ago where when you heard you had cancer, you felt like that was it. You
1: know,
4: you had to get your, I mean, my father passed away from cancer over 20 some years ago. And mm-hmm. I remember after he got diagnosed, he went through treatment for about a year and passed away shortly thereafter.
1: Right.
4: And that wasn't that was half of my lifetime, you know, ago. So to see that and to see now where there are people who get diagnosed with cancer and they may never be cancer free, but they're able to live with it is a hell of a step in the right direction. So, again, whatever you can do, and if you can't, we understand. But if you are able to donate anything at all, go to v.org/donate.
1: Absolutely. And, man, I'm telling you, you hit it on the head, Emmett. I mean, there was one point you heard the C word, and it was a rep.
4: Yeah.
1: Right? I mean, just in your mind. It was a wrap. It's just like, oh, it's done.
4: It's
1: but
4: over.
1: Now, you know, the V Foundation and the support of many, many, many, many folks. I mean, as Brandy rolled out, man, I mean, just even that 5-year window, the way that the numbers have changed and it went from 49% to over 70-something percent, that's a hell of a jump, man. So very proud of everyone who supports the V Foundation. As Emmett said, v.org/donate. He's Emmett Golden. I'm Q Myers. It's Game Night here on ESPN Radio. We wrap up the ESPYs day. 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
2: 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He's Emmett Golden. I'm Q Myers. And Emmett, I've coined it the most important show and most impactful show that we'll do all year long. I stand 10 toes down on that statement. And I just realized that it comes around every single year on ESPYs Day. And it's so powerful and impactful, and really proud that we could be, you know, just a small part of what we do here on ESPN Radio.
3: No doubt. No doubt. It's fulfilling, I think, is the word.
2: Yeah.
3: You know, and, you know, look forward to doing it every year.
2: Absolutely. Absolutely. But as I mentioned, it is ESPYs Day. And right. You wouldn't believe what they did to me over here on the West Coast, right? I always brag about how great the West Coast is.
3: Right.
2: Why did they black out the ESPYs until later on this evening?
3: Oh, so you couldn't watch it when, like, what it started at
2: right.
3: 8? So you couldn't watch it at 5?
2: At 5 o'clock Pacific time, I was trying to watch it, and it blacked it out. Now, of course, I've been following along and monitoring it so I, you know, could get some highlights and some details from it. But, yeah, man, they did me wrong by blacking it out. So, with that being said, I asked Sister Sledge to help us out and kind of go over some of the big-time categories. And, you know, we'll talk about some of the winners that received ESPYs on this evening. Sister Sledge, what you got for us?
4: First, they just showed the messy Yamal photo on SportsCenter. Still disturbing.
2: And there's multiples. It's like three pictures.
4: Yeah. Why? I still don't understand why anyone would be like, let's pose you with a baby in a bathtub.
2: It's just, that was the definition of the... Throw the baby out with the bathwater.
4: Just throwing that idea out with the bathwater. So do we want to do non-Knicks categories first or Knicks categories first? Because there's a lot of Knicks categories.
5: Let's do the non-Knicks.
2: Okay, there you
5: they
2: go.
5: They won a championship. Hey, go New York, go New York, go! Wow. And that's exactly why we
2: there you go.
5: Don't need to do it.
4: Best breakthrough athlete, Alyssa Liu, U.S. figure skating. She won gold in the Olympics.
2: Nice, nice. Okay, all right. Hey, you can get me at the Olympics every time, right? Mm-hmm. The Olympics, as just like the World Cup, you'll get me on that every time. So
5: the Olympics
2: I'm in.
5: And X Games, I'm always like.
2: Yeah, the X Games are fun too. Yeah. But you know, breakout athlete. Who else was in that category? Do we happen to know who else was in that category?
4: I don't have the nominee list in front
2: kidding.
4: Of me, sorry.
2: I was just kidding.
4: I just have the winners. I think Fernando Mendoza was in there.
2: I know he won an award as well.
4: So best college athlete men's sport is someone who's now in Q's neck of the woods.
2: There you
4: Fernando
2: go.
4: Mendoza.
2: There you go. Now that's look, I'll tell you what, man, I don't know what his NFL career is gonna be, but you couldn't have wrote that story any better. Right? A guy that didn't have any kind of scholarship offers. Right, he ends up, you know, getting ready to go to an Ivy League school. He gets an opportunity to work out, you know, and goes to Cal, graduates from Cal, but he's at Indiana, goes and gets a Heisman, wins a national championship, and is number one overall when nobody going into the 2020 or following the 2025 draft was even talking about Fernando Mendoza, and that's how it all works out. So, like I said, I don't know what his NFL career is going to be.
3: Right.
2: Obviously, that's TBD, but that story that's been written about him so far has been fantastic.
3: And he was clean, too.
2: Yes.
3: Clean, too. White
2: yes.
3: tux.
2: Yep.
4: By the way, I now have the nominees, too. So
2: nice.
4: The other best breakthrough athlete nominees were Macklin Celebrini from the San Jose Sharks, Drake May from the New England Patriots, and Fernando Mendoza from Indiana.
2: Nice.
3: Okay.
2: I can see Drake May being you know, highly being considered in that conversation as well, for sure.
3: Yep.
2: But you can't beat the Olympics, though. It's tough to top the Olympics.
4: Best college athlete, women's sports, went to Lauren Betts from UCLA women's basketball.
6: There you go. They won the championship, and they had a hell of a squad. Remember how much, I don't want to say attitude, but how much edge they had going into the tournament when they felt like that they weren't slotted where they were supposed to be slotted. Remember they were just they weren't the number one overall that went to UConn. And man, they came into that tournament and they took names and ran with them and took home that championship. So yeah, Betts, and then she ends up going to the Mystics, right? She went number one over to the Mystics.
4: Or she didn't number one.
6: She didn't go. AZ Fudd went number one, but but Betts went to the Mystics. There you go.
7: Yeah,
6: I'll get it right.
4: Best single game performance went to Shohei Ohtani for when he pitched 6 scoreless innings and struck out 10 batters while hitting 3 home runs.
6: That's just stupid. So, who does that?
7: Yeah, right. Yeah, that is insane.
6: Who does that? You don't even do that in Little League. You know what I mean? Like, you don't do that. That's
7: the only place it would happen.
6: And maybe make a little bit of sense, but it sure is not going to happen in the big leagues.
7: And that guy would be, who was the kid that was actually like 17 and they were playing in the Little League World Series?
6: Danny Almonte.
7: Yeah.
4: Best record-breaking performance went to Myles Garrett of the, it says Los Angeles Rams, but he broke the record on the Cleveland Browns. Myles Garrett also took home the award for best NFL player.
7: Yeah, look, deserving.
6: Yeah.
7: Deserving. I didn't get to see it, but I saw on Twitter someone said he didn't mention Cleveland while accepting the award. Which we're not mad at you, Miles. You did good. Go ahead, go on.
4: I just saw that Chloe Kim gave him the award.
6: There you go.
4: Like, she was the one who announced that award. So
6: that's cool.
7: Big fan of that couple.
6: There you go.
4: Best WNBA player and best athlete women's sports both went to Asia Wilson.
6: Now, I don't want anyone mad at me. Don't start sending tweets at me saying that I don't know what I'm talking about because
7: should
6: I didn't say
7: Caitlin Clark.
6: Exactly. There's room for multiple great players in the league. You can like multiple players. It's okay. But as the award says, she's the WNBA's best player. I think she's the best player in the world when it comes to women's basketball, and I'll stand 10 toes down on that. So congratulations to Asia.
4: And now we have reached our Knicks portion of the ESPYs.
6: All right.
4: Best championship performance, Jalen Brunson from the New York Knicks.
6: Well deserved.
4: Best play, OG Anunoby for his tip-in in Game 4 of the NBA Finals. Best NBA player, Jalen Brunson of the New York Knicks. Best athlete, men's sports, Jalen Brunson of the New York Knicks. And best team, the New York Knicks.
6: That's a clean sweep right there.
7: Yeah, very deserving. I say all the other stuff and just they had a great season. And they're guys you can get behind. Like, those are good dudes. You know? No need to hate on them at all. I just like messing with my guy, Carton.
6: Oh, for sure. For sure.
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7: Jordan Clarkson eats for free.
6: Man. And he ain't ever ate for free.
7: Right.
6: But that's real. That was a hell of a story. That was a great run. We talk about Argentina as the cardiac kids, the ones that never roll over and die. The Knicks were that as well, right? Yeah. And I'm not trying to poke fun at the Cleveland Cavaliers because everyone could get it, right? The Knicks said,
7: absolutely.
6: Hey, any of y'all can get it. You get a lead on us, don't worry. Yeah. We're on the way back.
7: I mean, they beat the Spurs in 5. Right?
6: Exactly. You know. And once they gave up that 29-point lead, you knew there was no way San Antonio was coming back from that. Just like the Cavaliers, they were cooked after they made that big-time comeback. Well, that puts a wrap on SB Day. He's Emmett Golden. I'm Q Myers, Sports Center All Night with Jay Reynolds. Coming up next on ESPN Radio, the all-new ESPN app, SiriusXM Channel 80, and tune in.
8: 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Last year, I said Jalen Hurts was the only QB that could knock Patrick Mahomes out of the number one spot. I'll tell you why I actually still believe that. It's Unsportsmanlike.
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20: Could it be the quiet week when the decision finally comes down? 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Well, it all comes down to the final two. Tuesday, it was Spain advancing to the World Cup final with their win over France. Wednesday, they learned their opponent for Sunday's World Cup final. Seemed like it was headed to be a matchup with England. England had a 1-0 lead in the 84th minute, but Argentina breaks through, game-tying goal in the 85th minute. Then a go-ahead goal in the second minute of stoppage time. Two goals in a span of 6 minutes late. They rally for a stunning 2-1 win. Argentina survives, moves into the championship matchup. They beat England 2-1. Argentina seeking back-to-back World Cup titles. They also, of course, won it in 2022. Only two teams have won consecutive World Cup titles. Italy did it in 1934 and 38. Brazil did it in 1958 and 1962. Argentina ranked number one, Spain number two in the pre-tournament rankings. First FIFA World Cup match to feature the top two teams since they were introduced in the early 90s. Lionel Messi assisting on both of Argentina's goals in the 85th and 92nd minute. Apple TV's Andrew Wiebe earlier on ESPN Radio.
0: He is just walking, surveying, playing possum, waiting for that moment. And yeah, he looks like he's moving slow, but what's not moving slow is his brain. He's always five or six steps ahead. And then you notice when the space opens, it's always him like taking two back pedal steps into it. And then what's not slow is when he receives the ball. The speed of thought is at a different level. I don't think anybody's ever been at that level in the history of the game. His agility, his quickness, his touch, as it has been for 20-plus years, is the best the game has ever seen. I think Ole Maradona and maybe one or two other guys could even approach that conversation. And then he just executes. Like, everybody's, oh, it's a magic left foot. Well, he knows he has a magic left foot. So do the English. That's why they overcommitted to it. He took you right. And that is one of the best crosses in the history of the game.
20: Lionel Messi, 33 goal contributions in 33 World Cup games. He has 21 goals, 12 assists, 10 FIFA World Cup knockout stage assists, 6 more than any other player on record in the last 60 years, 2 assists in the 2-1 win over England, the game-winning goal coming in the 92nd minute, 3rd goal this World Cup for Martinez. Argentina once again survives and advances. How do they keep escaping these games like this? ESPN analyst, former U.S. men's national team member Jeff Cameron.
1: It's a great question, but, you know, at the end, the second half, it was, you know, you saw England play two different styles. They started off the second half brilliantly. You know, they got that goal, and you felt like they were going to push on and get a second one. About 5 minutes after that, they just got deeper and deeper and deeper. And we talked about before the match what they had to do to stop Messi or to limit his opportunities. And that's about cutting the supply chain off, giving him time and space. They did that brilliantly in the first half. They really limited his opportunities. Second half, you have all 11 guys sitting inside your 18. Mm. You're having Messi stand out wide and having him drive in, whipping balls in the box. He's going to pick out players so they can score. Pickford made some unbelievable saves. You think he's going to carry this team through? And guess what? Messi steps up, does what Messi does, and it's just this aura. They have this experience, this never-say-die attitude that it's okay. If Messi doesn't do it, he's going to supply it, and he's going to get someone else to step up, and that's exactly what happened today.
2: Sunday, East Rutherford, New Jersey. It's Spain v. Argentina, reigning Euro Cup champs versus reigning World Cup champs. How do you see this one playing out, Jeff?
1: Well, listen, I've been slaughtered, so I had France winning it all. You know, Spain was obviously the other favorite, but guess what? I got to go against Messi one more time. I just think Spain has fought the gauntlet. They've beaten top 10 teams. They faced 3 top 10 teams getting before the final. Argentina's faced 1. So that just shows you the gauntlet, how tough of a battle Spain has gone through. They're the most composed team, and I think they just have the defensive shape. They're never rattled. But at the end of the other side, they have Messi, the X factor. But I will tell you this. It's an important thing to know. You have Spain and Argentina. You have a Spanish manager and you have an Argentinian manager. No World Cup has been won with a foreign manager. And, you know, we thought England could do that with Tuchel. It's something about understanding the identity and the culture. And it's going to be a fantastic match Sunday.
20: England eliminated in 3 of 4 all-time World Cup semifinal appearances. The only time it advanced was in 1966 when they won the title at home. England beaten in the semis on Wednesday. They face France in the third place game on Saturday. But it's now on to Sunday, Spain and Argentina. ESPN analyst Frank LeBeouf says this may be one-sided for Spain.
3: I saw what happened yesterday with France, with Spain, and they are capable of scoring a second goal and not dropping. Mm-hmm. And it's why, you know, I think they're going to score a goal. Argentina's going to try to get out, and they're going to be punished and punished and punished. I don't even think that they need that one more day. I think that with the quality that they have, they're going to make, well, except Argentina, we know that believes they're going to go for it until the last second. They're going to give everything to make sure that they can try something. But that Spanish team, it's impossible to beat, because they have so much technique, so much tactics, so much thinking of the game, that it's hard to beat them.
20: At DraftKings, it's Spain +130. 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
4: Once again, the NBA world waiting with bated breath for LeBron James to make up his mind.
5: LeBron James wants to be in a competing environment. He wants to play meaningful basketball.
6: The team he chooses, I don't know yet. We're not worried about nobody's opinions or anything like that. He's going to make the best decision for himself. We'll see what happens.
7: This is one of the more fascinating NBA free agencies we've ever seen, because LeBron's asking price is so low and his impact could be so high, which enables so many different teams to give themselves a chance.
20: There's one more major free agent out there in the NBA. The association awaiting the decision from LeBron James obviously has options, has a chance to mull over multiple opportunities for this upcoming season. Earlier on Unsportsmanlike, our buddy Evan Cohen.
8: My guesstimation is super agent Rich Paul, who represents Anthony Davis and obviously LeBron James, will say to the Washington Wizards, we'd like a full max contract for as many years, for as many dollars, over $200 million as possible. If the Wizards say no, next thing is we'd like to be somewhere else. Somewhere else clearly could be Golden State. Work straight up for Jimmy Butler, who's not going to play for the majority of the season. The Wizards potentially would get a couple of picks back in return in that move there. They would then have extra draft picks. In addition, you rehab Jimmy Butler. He never plays a game there. You trade him somewhere else for contracts and picks, and you keep that thing going while you build around A.J. DeMansa. August 6th into 7th, we will know what Anthony Davis's future is and whether LeBron wants to join.
20: Warriors, definitely a possibility. And Steph Curry on Good Morning America says he's made a pitch.
21: The Bay, we know how to win. It's beautiful weather, great golf. I know he's into that. But like you said, the USA experience that we had, the battles that we had over the years, we just know how to play basketball, and I think that he would enjoy, you know, just the idea of what it means to finish your career the right way. He knows you know what he wants, and eventually he'll make that decision. It's totally up to him. But we're having fun with it, knowing that he's got his pick of the entire league, like wherever he wants to go.
20: Number of opportunities out there. ESPN analyst Kendrick Perkins.
27: I'm confused myself, and for the first time, LeBron James, I don't think he knows at this point. I think it's hard. He's listening to everyone's pitch, and he's going to make a decision here shortly. But I actually would love to see him back in Cleveland. I would love to see him where it all started, if this was his last season. That's the one thing that we got to talk about, is LeBron James never said this was his final season.
28: No.
27: Right? So maybe we can see him for two more years. Maybe he want to make a

0: necessarily a free agency announcement, but the one thing I can guarantee is a whole lot of people will be hanging on every word that LeBron says while he's up on that stage.
1: And we'll see where he winds up playing this upcoming season. SportsCenter All Night, ESPN Radio. Meanwhile, Wednesday, ESPYs in New York City, and it was kind of a New York celebration. We heard from Steph Curry and the pitch he made to LeBron James to come to Golden State. Steph Curry receiving the Muhammad Ali Sports Humanitarian Award. But in terms of New York, it's the Knicks taking the award for best team. Jalen Brunson, Karl-Anthony Towns accepting the award.
2: Again, thank you so much. You may see someone is missing up here.
3: I want to say thank you to the ESPYs for pulling Josh Hart's invite.
2: Thank you. Appreciate y'all, ESPYs, so much. We really appreciate that. I'll say thank you from all my teammates, and I hope this trophy, especially here in New York, getting this trophy shows the word love. The love of each other and this team is what got us through the humps in December when we weren't playing our best basketball. The love of the fans is what got us back down 29 at home. Yes, yes. And as also, I think this award shows the love of New York, because the love of New York made this whole journey and this whole accomplishment of winning a championship worth it. So thank you, New York. Thank you to the fans. Thank you to the organization for giving us this chance and believing in us. Shout out, and always, Knicks in five.
1: Knicks taking the honor, the last honor of the night, as best team. 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
3: First and foremost, want to say thank you to my family for sacrificing everything day in and day out. Thank you to Jim Dolan, Knicks organization, Leon, front office, Mike Brown, my teammates. Without them, none of this would be possible. They allow me to be me, and so I'm forever indebted to them. Thank you.
1: Best women's athlete, Asia Wilson from the Las Vegas Aces. Best college athlete on the men's side, Fernando Mendoza. On the women's side, Lauren Betts from UCLA women's basketball. The NFL honor goes to Miles Garrett, Connor McDavid from the Edmonton Oilers, the best NHL player. Lionel Messi from Inter Miami, best soccer player. Shohei Ohtani wins the honor from Major League Baseball. 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SportsCenter All Night continues. It's ESPN Radio.
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5: Gone! A walk-off homer in the bottom of the 14th inning. What a night.
4: From opening day.
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0: Oh, my goodness. He crushed it. Giancarlo Stanton and the American League with one swing has tied it up.
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0: Judge back. Back some more. Leaping and he caught it. Out of here. Mookie Betts. Shohei Ohtani.
1: Until a champion is crowned at the World Series.
0: And the Dodgers have won it. Repeat champions for the first time in baseball in 25 years. The Dodgers are World Series champs.
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4: Jalen Hurts is the most disrespected quarterback of any quarterback in the NFL. It's ridiculous. Sirianni and Hurts, what's going on? Hurts' teammates don't like him as much as they like AJ Brown. I'm walking in the supermarket yesterday. You know what? I looked up to my left and what did I see? A big Wheaties box with Jalen Hurts on the cover. And I sat there with a smile and a smirk on my face because this guy is going to get everybody this year.
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1: 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At the ESPYs Wednesday, the Arthur Ashe Courage Award going to Jason Collins. He was honored posthumously. The NBA's first openly gay player went on to become a pioneer for inclusion and an ambassador for the NBA. Spent 13 years playing in the association, died in May from a brain tumor at the age of 47. His father, Jaron Collins, an assistant with the Pelicans, accepting the award.
2: I miss my brother. I wish that he was here standing to accept this award. But I find myself honored to be here and accept this award on his behalf. I know that if he were here tonight, he would want to thank some people for their love and support throughout his life. His husband, Brunson. The rest of our family, our mom and dad, my aunt and uncle, my wife, our children, and everyone else in our close circle, all of his teammates, coaches, and friends in the basketball world, and everyone who uplifted him in his journey after coming out in his battle with glioblastoma. My brother had a true passion for tennis. He was actually obsessed. He traveled to many tournaments and watched many games, many matches at Arthur Ashe Stadium. He admired Arthur Ashe, not only for being an incredible tennis player, but also a pioneer in this world. This award would mean so much to him. These past few months, I told my brother repeatedly, he was the bravest and strongest man I'd ever known. He lived his life with authenticity, with grace and strength and joy. The courage he showed and the way he moved in this world truly made him a trailblazer, an inspiration to so many others, and his impact will be remembered. I am humbled and thankful for the amount of support our family has received these past couple months. And I'm grateful every time people I don't even know come up to me and say how much of a powerful impact my brother's decision to come out impacted their life in a powerful way. When Jason was diagnosed with glioblastoma, he was willing to share his experience, his treatments, and his plan with the hope that if not for him, then for others. I pledge to make sure that tonight is not the end of my brother's legacy. It's just the beginning. There are so many more people who can benefit from hearing his story, and it's our responsibility to keep telling it and carry on what he started. Our lives, my brother and I, were mistaken for one another, our whole lives. That's just life as a twin. Very few people know what that is. Now that scenario has a whole different significance to me. I've never been more proud of Jason than in this moment right now. What a true accomplishment. Thank you for recognizing my brother. Thank you all.
1: Also at the ESPYs, among the awards, Scottie Scheffler takes the honor for best golfer. That takes us to the Open Championship, underway at Royal Birkdale. Scheffler, the reigning champ at the Open, and the wagering favorite this year. But last week at the Scottish Open, he missed the cut. He's playing with Tyrell Hatton and Bryson DeChambeau in his opening round today. To the guys at PTI, Tony Kornheiser and Frank Isola.
3: Tony, do you see Scheffler as the favorite at Royal Birkdale?
4: No, not as the favorite. Look, I don't put much stock in the fact that he missed the cut at the Scottish Open. There are a lot of people who miss a cut and come back and win a tournament in the next week. What I put stock in is he never even seen the course until the practice round 3 or 4 days ago. So I don't know how comfortable he's going to be at Royal Birkdale. I was talking this morning with Steve Sands, our good friend from the Golf Channel. He's over there. And Sands said to me, look, this course is baked. It has been so dry and it has been so hot that you can get 400 yards with your driver considering the roll on this course. And he said, I will bet you that people don't even take their drivers out, that they play their long irons, that they can control better and still get 300 yards with the roll. And he mentioned Colin Morikawa to me, who is probably the best iron player in the entire world. He mentioned Rory McIlroy. I went, oh, wait, Rory, he's great with the driver. And he said, yeah, but Rory's also a great long iron player. And he also mentioned Tommy Fleetwood, a great long iron player. The problem, he felt there'd be a lot of pressure on Fleetwood because Fleetwood is from that area, lives an hour away, and that tends to create an awful lot of pressure. But that's what he talked about. Not that Scheffler isn't a great player. He's got, I think, 9 top fives in the 15 tournaments he's played in this year. And he is the defending champion of the British Open, but not at this course, Frank. Not at this course.
3: Yeah. Yeah, and you know what? I actually spoke to somebody over there as well because I wanted to impress you. They say the course is completely burnt, so there's going to be a lot of tight lies. So Matt Fitzpatrick, the Englishman, you'll like this one. When it comes to scrambling out of tight lies, he converts 70% of them for par. So an Englishman has not won the Open since 1992, I believe that it is.
4: Really?
3: The only thing with Matt Fitzpatrick, though, he did mention that he bet England to win the World Cup. So he's not
4: also Northwestern.
3: On a good roll.
4: He's Wilbon's guy. Matty Fitz is Wilbon's guy. We're not rooting for him. Wilbon can root for him. We're rooting another way on this. We're going another way.
1: Officials at Royal Birkdale had a bit of concern on their hand this week, especially with the World Cup semifinals on Wednesday. Had England held on to win and beat Argentina and advanced to Sunday's final, officials at the Open Championship were a little concerned about a possibility of a lack of fans showing up at the course on Sunday for the final round because it would conflict with the World Cup final. That no longer the case with Argentina winning. This was SportsCenter, new interview podcast from Rich Eisen featuring SportsCenter legends. 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WNBA, Valkyries, an 88-75 win over the Fever. Their 8th consecutive win, longest active win streak in the WNBA, tied for the longest by any team this season with the Liberty and the Lynx, who had 8-game streaks in May and June. Valkyries, 11th win this season by double digits. But the focus of this one had to do with Caitlin Clark.
5: Clark wanted the whistle, gets the bucket. The fans wanted it, too.
6: She's a little shaken up on that play, too.
5: Yeah, Clark is very hesitant getting back, not because she doesn't want to, because she is laboring. Here's Stokes in the corner. Clark couldn't even make a move to try to keep Burton off that rebound, and Clark is very upset. Gerda Gatling is giving Caitlin Clark a very long leash on the way she's reacting.
1: Saw it on USA Network. Caitlin Clark frustrated by that non-call midway through the second quarter, threw her hands up in the air, went after the official.
7: Can you take me through that second quarter play with Stokes that made you upset, and then you hopped into the back?
8: Quad. Like, that hurts. Like, the ref can't miss that. And then I have to play with a contusion in my leg the rest of the game. Like, it's ridiculous. Can't miss calls like that.
7: Did they give you an explanation right after when you...
8: She said I initiated the contact, which is fine. You can't knee me in the leg. Knock me over.
1: Basket was good, but she didn't get the call. Fever coach Stephanie White.
7: So you're talking to the official after that play, Caitlin got kneed in the quad and hopped off for a sec. Did they give you an explanation for the no call there and how she do it?
9: No, they said Caitlin initiated the contact.
7: That's all they said?
9: That's all they said. Mm-hmm. She seems to always be initiating the contact.
1: Once the play was stopped and the whistle blew, Caitlin Clark, throwing her fist in the air, made a beeline towards the official. Quite vocal about it, but stayed in the game. Fever wind up losing 88-75. Straight ahead. What is the ranking this year? Sports and Roll Night at ESPN Radio.
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13: Hey, it's Evan Cohen. Coming up Thursday, we'll react to another World Cup semifinal game between Argentina and England. 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
1: Indiana Fever falling. Caitlin Clark upset with another no call after a hard foul in the second quarter of that one. Second half of the baseball season will be featuring some interesting decisions, especially as we lead up to the trade deadline. Argentina rallies late, beats England, advancing to the World Cup final this week. SportsCenter All Night, ESPN Radio. Argentina rallies with two goals in a six-minute span. The game winner coming 2 minutes into stoppage time as they get a 2-1 win over England. Argentina will play Spain in the final on Sunday in New Jersey. Messi assisting on both goals as Argentina rallies for the win, our ESPN FC crew.
2: We've got to start with Messi, 39 years old, Macca, and once again.
3: Yeah, 39 years old, best player on the pitch by a huge margin. Galvanised the Argentinian team, literally picked them up, took them with him. I'll show you what to do. Proper leader, adored by everybody, and rightly so. As galling as it is to have lost the game as an English fan, the fact that the best player on the planet has turned up, showed everybody how to play football and get the results, I think it's a really nice ending to an otherwise miserable day for me personally.
2: Talk about never say die attitude. Yeah.
4: Well, if you watch Messi against Switzerland, he played 120 minutes. He looked as if the tournament had got to him. The amount of games, the Cape Verde game that was end to end, the Egypt game that they probably should have lost, but again, they rolled their sleeves up, showed incredible guts. The Switzerland game, he just looked tired. Whatever they did to him in the three or four days, whatever he did,
5: they put him in the fridge.
4: They have to do that again for the final. Yeah, yeah. Because he
2: just... To be fair, he didn't do much for the first hour. Yeah. Then they pressed
4: the button. But he didn't do much for the first hour because everybody was fighting. Yeah. And you might have noticed he's a little fella. So, but when it got to that last half an hour and England sat deep and England tried to protect the lead, which was stupid, he was given the freedom of the final third to go and do what he does best, and he was brilliant.
5: And he was brilliant, and on top of it, he can end up being the golden boot of that tournament if he scores during the final, and that's incredible. The longevity of that player, the skill that he has, the mentality that he has, you know, and the belief, like his old teammates that he has, is simply amazing, and he can bring that Argentina team again, winning the World Cup.
2: England got scared.
3: England got scared, did everything wrong, broke the deadlock in a very even game. Once the first goal went in, you thought, wow, they've got a great opportunity. And then they effectively dropped deep, tried to defend on the edge of their six-yard box and literally threw it away. That was the most disappointing thing about it.
2: Who are the favourites?
4: Well, I think Spain will be the favourites in terms of the way the football that they've played. But the resilience that Argentina have shown and the storyline of Messi going back-to-back possibly... Mm-hmm. Mm.
1: Argentina advancing to the final. They face Spain, which is heading to the final, having allowed just one goal in the entire tournament, including Tuesday's 2-0 shutout of France. ESPN analyst Craig Burley.
6: This Spanish defense have only given up one goal getting to the final. If you'd said that to me before the tournament, I said, you're crazy. They're going to score goals, they're going to outplay teams, but defensively they looked a little bit shaky. They have been superb. What was the story of the game? The mistake from Lucas Digne, but they nullified the Mbappes, they nullified the Olises, they nullified the Dembeles, they nullified this French attack that was going to just obliterate all the other teams away. They did a brilliant job, and obviously defensively, France were not great either. The second goal was absolutely tremendous, was Pedro Porro going down that right flank. So everything that's been good about France in this tournament thus far, the Spanish nullified it. They were so good, so professional today, but back in France, they will be surprised and shocked about how poorly their team played.
1: And on Sunday, it'll be the first World Cup final between the reigning champions of Europe and South America. Euro against Copa America coming up in the final on Sunday. 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
7: Obviously, we're off to the races with Lamar moving forward. If things don't go well, Ravens will draft a quarterback in round one.
8: I think he wants to see the direction of where this team is going. Maybe he goes somewhere else and feels that he can win in a better situation, but how many other better situations are there that have a way to blow up their quarterback plan right now?
9: The Ravens have wanted to sign him. It's more him than them.
10: We have Lamar Jackson. We don't want him to go anywhere. Like, every day, it's only going to get more expensive. So if a deal doesn't get done, maybe that tells you that maybe he doesn't want to be there, and hopefully that's not the case.
1: The midpoint of the baseball season. We're in the midst of the WNBA World Cup to be decided on Sunday. Speaking of football, NFL right around the corner. Seahawks are going to be the first team to report to training camp. Rookies report on Friday. Meanwhile, the NFL is out with its top 100 list, voted on by the players. And one thing that popped out this week, two-time MVP Lamar Jackson landing 69th on that list. A year ago, Lamar Jackson was number two. Not even Casey Kasem saw that kind of plummet down the charts, dropping 67 spots this year. ESPN's NFL Brain Trust, Dan Graziano, Mike Tannenbaum, Bart Scott.
11: Listen, like we say, success in this league is rented, not owned, and rents due every day. And the rent wasn't paid by Lamar Jackson last year. And, you know, what you have to ask yourself, can Lamar Jackson adjust to being a pocket passer? Because we didn't see the explosive runs that he had last year. We're accustomed to seeing Lamar Jackson change angles, put defenses in a bind. Guys were tackling him one-on-one in space, and we're not accustomed to seeing that. And then you have to start asking yourself, what version of Lamar Jackson are we going to get going forward? New offensive coordinator, his third one. And then I started doing a deep dive. You know, Lamar Jackson has 1,081 rush attempts. Cam Newton throughout his career had 1,118. Has the wear and tear start catching up with an athletic quarterback? And with an athletic quarterback, can be as athletic? Is he as feared in this league? And you have to ask yourself that question.
12: First of all, I think it's ridiculous that he was 69th. But if you have a concern as a Raven fan, to me, what Bart is saying, it also showed up in the number of sacks. He was sacked 36 times last year. That was 13 more than the previous year, and he played in four less games. So, look, the offensive line wasn't ideal. He was banged up even in the games he played. I think he's going to have a big bounce back year. But, Bart, to your point, like, the number of sacks is alarming because he is so talented in so many different ways, but elusiveness is certainly one of his better attributes.
13: Going back to a year ago, the discussion was about players fearing Jackson. He was number two because he was so hard to game plan for. Do you think this is a signal that the league just doesn't fear him anymore?
14: Yeah. I mean, I don't think it's a signal that they forgot about him because how can you when Lamar Jackson has played fully healthy seasons for the Baltimore right. Ravens, they have been Super Bowl contenders, and he has basically been MVP of the league. So what has changed? I think Bart makes a fascinating point about the rush attempts and how they add up over time. You're not going to be able to play like that long term.
2: Yeah.
14: So this is the league. The players in the league are telling you,
11: we know first. We know before the executives.
14: They feel it on the field, right?
11: I think that the athletes know first. The executives are enamored with the resume. We don't care about the resume. The resume is week to week, year to year, month to month. So when you look at guys sacking him and getting him in space, you're like, whoa, we're not used to Lamar Jackson usually buying time. You talk about these off-schedule plays that we're accustomed to seeing him on his highlight reels. You think about, can he adjust and can the next iteration of Lamar Jackson. He's been in the league going on his ninth year.
14: This sets up a fascinating situation. He has 2 years left on his contract. The Ravens talked openly about wanting to do an extension with him this offseason. They did not get that done. You look ahead a year, if this is still the perception of him in a year and he still doesn't have the extension, then what's that extension look like? Is this a guy who heads to free agency at age 31? This is an absolutely fascinating off-field situation, Lamar Jackson's contract status that isn't getting enough attention.
1: Lamar Jackson getting quite a bit of a spotlight as we head into this season. SportsCenter All Night, ESPN Radio, from the NFL to college. ACC kickoff this week with Media Days. Miami coming off a season where they reached the national championship matchup. Hurricanes coach Mario Cristobal.
15: I don't want them to ever feel any pressure from the outside. That's irrelevant. Always has. We're all football guys here, right? No one's ever had greater expectations for ourselves than our own selves. And I think we understand that. And I think it's on us as coaches to conduct our dailies, starting with practice, where all that BS is eliminated. With the level of work, with the level of intensity and urgency as it relates to everything, you know, and it takes everybody for everything every single day. And if we stay along those lines of process, we're going to be just fine.
1: Miami success last season, looking to build on that. How prepared are they ESPN's Tom Luginbill.
16: Well, Jay, from a roster profile, I think they're in great shape. I think the biggest thing they've got to avoid is reading their press clippings. All the pats on the back, everybody telling them they've arrived. They've got to avoid that rat poison, as Nick Saban used to call it. But this is a loaded roster that I think is blended so nicely between players that they have signed and developed and retained out of the high school ranks that have become feature players for them, as well as the transfer portal additions that they have brought in. And I think they're going to be upgraded at quarterback, certainly athletically, with Duke transfer Darian Mensah. So this is a team that has the roster profile and now I got a taste of it a year ago in the college football playoff and having a championship game appearance. So I like the Hurricanes. Everybody's gunning for them. Let's see how they replenish the offensive and defensive front. That's where they're a little bit light going in.
1: Miami national championship game appearance last season in the spotlight this summer. Marks on their backs as they head towards the fall. Our ACC Network crew, Eric McLean, Eddie Royal, and Jimbo Fisher.
17: They understand what it takes, which is a very hard thing to truly understand it. And then the experience, Andrew Toney, Fletcher. They had to, like you said, all right, they had lost a quarterback. Well, they might have just they upgraded.
18: Yeah.
17: I mean, they just maybe got the best one in the country or arguably one of the top two or three. Offensive line guys, they lost them, but they got transfers and new guys in that played. Defensive line, got Wilson to transfer in. Moten's back healthy. Two transfers in the end. Secondary, I mean, they're strong across the board. There's not a hole in their team. I mean, say inexperienced in the O-line, but those guys played. But to have that quarterback, that receiver, that Barkate to come in too, plus on top of that, I mean, they can beat you so many different ways. And I just think they've restocked and they understand how to win.
19: That's the thing for me. It's culture, talent, and scheme.
17: Yep.
19: Right? And the fact that the culture is set, you got guys showing up at 5:30 in the morning, Malachi Toney, to catch on the jugs. Then you got the talent, Darian Mensah. He is the best quarterback in the country. I'll say it because I believe it. And then the scheme. We saw Shannon Dawson. Early in the season, they were pass happy, working the passing game. Then you got to the playoffs, it turned to the running game. So they can do both. And then you go to the defensive side with Corey Heatherman. I mean, that defense is playing lights out. It might look a little bit different this coming year, but they're still going to be good.
20: And I totally get the concern, okay? They've lost a lot, right? You had three first-round draft picks and a bunch of other guys drafted, you know, behind there. Specifically, though, on that line of scrimmage, I'm never going to be worried about a Mario Cristobal team and that line of scrimmage, okay? An Alex Mirabal-led offensive line, a Jason Taylor defensive in there. Look at these guys that are coming in. I mean, Jackson Cantwell is ready now. This guy is 6'7", 325 pounds. I get it. He's a baby. He's going to be baptized by fire. He's going to do some baptizing too, okay? This guy is a freak. Samson is a five-star waiting in the wings. Matthew McCoy has played a ton of football. Ryan Rodriguez has played a ton of football at the University of Miami. That side is going to be just fine. And then you say, well, what about all the production on the defensive side? That's four five-stars that have been waiting their turn. First of all, that's rare. Five-stars don't usually wait. These guys did. They saw the blueprint that was in front of them, led by Reuben Bain, led by Keem Mezidor. Damon Wilson, you're up. It's your turn. Lightfoot, you're up. It's your turn. Are you ready for this moment? I think yes. We saw Lightfoot in the playoff run. We saw Moten and those guys,
18: right.
20: Scott, what they were able to do. Well, now you're the headliner, and it's expected every single day.
1: Miami getting quarterback Darian Mensah from Duke as well. SportsCenter All Night, ESPN Radio.
21: That will do it. The American League will end up beating the National League 4-0.
22: The American League pitching was completely dominant.
21: Swinging and a miss. He got him to chase a slider.
22: That's what the game's about. It's a great competition, and they gave us what we were hoping for.
1: Baseball will be coming off the All-Star break, getting back on the field as we head toward the weekend. Then there are the storylines that will remain front and center. Who will make big moves at the trade deadline? The number of teams remaining in the playoff picture, especially in the American League. And when will the Yankees have Aaron Judge back? ESPN's Buster Olney.
23: When we talk about the Yankees, we have to remember the American League is just not that good. Am I concerned about the Yankees winning the American League East? Absolutely, because Judge, Giancarlo Stanton, they're not close to coming back. But in terms of making the playoffs and perhaps playing deep into October, I think that they will still figure it out before the end of the year. Brian Cashman, their general manager, will be aggressive before the trade deadline, add a reliever, maybe a right-handed batter, and they will get Judge and Stanton back, and they will be a factor again in October.
24: I know the Cashman press conference seemed to indicate that Judge is still miles away, and he almost made it sound like we'll be lucky to have him by the end of the year.
23: I think they're slow playing the injury. It's a lot like what the Dodgers have done in recent years, where they're basically telling their stars, look, we just want to make sure you're okay at the end of the year. Cashman acknowledged that Judge is not going to be at 100% when he comes back, but they will get him back for the most meaningful games. I think it surprised people that he's going to be out as long as he is going to be out, which could be, you know, late August, sometime early September.
1: Speaking of that division, Red Sox riding a 9-game win streak as they come out of the All-Star break. ESPN insider Tim Kirchen.
0: They're going to have to keep getting this great young starting pitching that they have. It has carried them the last 3 weeks. They have gone from a team that was maybe the biggest disappointment in the American League to a team that is now right back in it, and it's been this young starting pitching. Now, what they have to do after that is get Garrett Crochet healthy, but he hasn't thrown yet. It's going to be at least a month before he returns, and they really don't score enough runs to be a great team. They need that young starting pitching to continue to dominate. This is amazing. They're the only team in Major League history to win 9 consecutive games before the All-Star break, 2 years in a row. I just did not see this coming.
1: We'll see how things play out as we head into the end of July, August, September. Is it a one-horse race for MVP? That's next. SportsCenter All Night continues. It's ESPN Radio.
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30: Let's go to Boudreaux. 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
1: 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Baseball still riding its all-star break. Coming out this week, Dodgers atop Major League Baseball with 61 wins thus far. Anybody able to challenge them? ESPN analyst Eduardo Perez?
2: I think we're standing right where it could happen. And I would say the Philadelphia Phillies. They started off the season not so great. Don Mattingly has managed this team and given this team an opportunity to believe in themselves. And as he told me today, shut down innings with the thumb down, meaning when they score, their pitchers are now adopting that motto. Let's shut down the inning and not allow runs to be scored. They're pitching well. They're hitting better. They're running the bases well. They're catching the ball. And this team has the starting pitching to shut down any offense in Major League Baseball, including the LA Dodgers.
1: Speaking of pitching, any real potential challenge to Shohei Ohtani for MVP?
3: Pete Crow or Armstrong? Look, and Ohtani, if he takes a step back with some of these physical ailments he's had as a pitcher, he will be vulnerable. PCA is on fire since the beginning of June, hitting 374, 476 slugging percentage, 14 homers in 36 games. We talk about Ohtani being a two-way player. PCA is too.
1: And we'll see what PCA does the rest of the season. SportsCenter All Night, ESPN Radio. Speaking of pitchers, former big league pitcher Jim Abbott receiving the Jimmy V Award for perseverance at the ESPYs on Wednesday.
4: To stand here, to be included, to be in this room with all of you means the world to me, to be included. You know, I was born missing my right hand, and I never wanted to make a big deal about that. I still don't. I know, and you know, there's a lot of people in this world who have it a lot worse than me. The Jimmy V Foundation knows that there's a lot of people in this world who have it a lot worse than me. But being born this way, I knew what it was like to be different. I knew what it was like to be on the outside looking in.
1: Jim Abbott spent a decade in the big leagues with the Angels, Yankees, White Sox, Brewers, had an ERA of 4.25, won 87 games as well. 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
0: Number 5.
1: Wednesday night's top sounds with a nod to the ESPYs, taking the award for best male college athlete, Hoosiers quarterback Fernando Mendoza.
7: Mendoza's in the gun. The ball's on the 13-yard line. He's clapping as if they're going to snap it. They do snap it. He takes off running on a design quarterback goal. He has the first down. He spins into the end zone. What a play by Mendoza. And what a call. It was a design run. He bounced off a couple of hits. Looked like he was going to get the first down. He wasn't satisfied. It's another highlight reel play for Mendoza.
0: Number 4.
1: The best record-breaking performance awarded to Myles Garrett, ESPN 850.
8: Burrow shotgun. Burrow to throw.
5: Here comes Myles. He got him! He got him! There it is! Myles Garrett! Sack number 23! The new single season sack king! And the Browns defense mobs their man at the Cincinnati 45-yard line.
1: The ESPY for best play would come from game 4 of the NBA Finals, capping New York's massive comeback.
9: Knicks were down as many as 29. And an OB gets it into Brunson. Brunson pulls a quick three off the front rim. No. Tip it good for the lead with 1.2 seconds to go. OG and an OB flying out of nowhere. And this place is rocking at the Garden.
0: Number 2.
1: Best championship performance and best male athlete, that would be Jalen Brunson.
9: Brunson leaning in, gives the Knicks the lead back on a 15-footer. 45 points for Jalen Brunson. Knicks lead by 2, we go under a minute to play.
0: Number 1.
1: And ESPY Night would wrap up with the award for best team.
9: Fox with 5, gives it to Wemby. Wemby floats for 3, no good with 1 second to go. It's over! At long last, for the first time in
6: generational drought is over. And Jalen Brunson leads them with 45 points, embracing his assistant coach dad, Rick, in tears. Knicks 94, San Antonio 90. The Knicks are the 2026 NBA champions.
1: 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That's next. 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
10: Hey, this is Rich Eisen. 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The World Cup finalist Seton and Taylor Twellman joins us to preview it. Notre Dame Fighting Irish quarterback CJ Carr joins us. And then the star of The Odyssey. 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
0: 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Who will take home honors at this year's ESPYs?
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23: 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The hesitation. Fomp defending. Beautiful pass from Stevens. It's just what Courtney Vandersloot does.
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1: Could it be the quiet week when the decision finally comes down? 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Well, it all comes down to the final two. Tuesday, it was Spain advancing to the World Cup final with their win over France. Wednesday, they learned their opponent for Sunday's World Cup final. Seemed like it was headed to be a matchup with England. England had a 1-0 lead in the 84th minute, but Argentina breaks through, game-tying goal in the 85th minute. Then a go-ahead goal in the second minute of stoppage time. Two goals in a span of 6 minutes late. They rally for a stunning 2-1 win. Argentina survives, moves into the championship matchup. They beat England 2-1. Argentina seeking back-to-back World Cup titles. They also, of course, won it in 2022. Only two teams have won consecutive World Cup titles. Italy did it in 1934 and 38. Brazil did it in 1958 and 1962. Argentina ranked number one, Spain number two in the pre-tournament rankings. First FIFA World Cup match to feature the top two teams since they were introduced in the early 90s. Lionel Messi assisting on both of Argentina's goals in the 85th and 92nd minute. Apple TV's Andrew Wiebe earlier on ESPN Radio.
24: He is just walking, surveying, playing possum, waiting for that moment. And yeah, he looks like he's moving slow, but what's not moving slow is his brain. He's always five or six steps ahead. And then you notice when the space opens, it's always him like taking two back pedal steps into it. And then what's not slow is when he receives the ball. The speed of thought is at a different level. I don't think anybody's ever been at that level in the history of the game. His agility, his quickness, his touch, as it has been for 20-plus years, is the best the game has ever seen. I think Ole Maradona and maybe one or two other guys could even approach that conversation. And then he just executes. Like, everybody's, oh, it's a magic left foot. Well, he knows he has a magic left foot. So do the English. That's why they overcommitted to it. He took you right. And that is one of the best crosses in the history of the game.
1: Lionel Messi, 33 goal contributions in 33 World Cup games. He has 21 goals, 12 assists, 10 FIFA World Cup knockout stage assists, 6 more than any other player on record in the last 60 years, 2 assists in the 2-1 win over England, the game-winning goal coming in the 92nd minute, 3rd goal this World Cup for Martinez. Argentina once again survives and advances. How do they keep escaping these games like this? ESPN analyst, former U.S. men's national team member Jeff Cameron.
25: It's a great question, but, you know, at the end, the second half, it was, you know, you saw England play two different styles. They started off the second half brilliantly. You know, they got that goal, and you felt like they were going to push on and get a second one. About 5 minutes after that, they just got deeper and deeper and deeper. And we talked about before the match what they had to do to stop Messi or to limit his opportunities. And that's about cutting the supply chain off, giving him time and space. They did that brilliantly in the first half. They really limited his opportunities. Second half, you have all 11 guys sitting inside your 18. Mm. You're having Messi stand out wide and having him drive in, whipping balls in the box. He's going to pick out players so they can score. Pickford made some unbelievable saves. You think he's going to carry this team through? And guess what? Messi steps up, does what Messi does, and it's just this aura. They have this experience, this never-say-die attitude that it's okay. If Messi doesn't do it, he's going to supply it, and he's going to get someone else to step up, and that's exactly what happened today.
3: Sunday, East Rutherford, New Jersey. It's Spain v. Argentina, reigning Euro Cup champs versus reigning World Cup champs. How do you see this one playing out, Jeff?
25: Well, listen, I've been slaughtered, so I had France winning it all. You know, Spain was obviously the other favorite, but guess what? I got to go against Messi one more time. I just think Spain has fought the gauntlet. They've beaten top 10 teams. They faced three top 10 teams getting before the final. Argentina's faced one. So that just shows you the gauntlet, how tough of a battle Spain has gone through. They're the most composed team. And I think they just have the defensive shape. They're never rattled. But at the end of the other side, they have Messi, the X factor. But I will tell you this. It's an important thing to know. You have Spain and Argentina. You have a Spanish manager and you have an Argentinian manager. No World Cup has been won with a foreign manager. And, you know, we thought England could do that with Tuchel. It's something about understanding the identity and the culture. And it's going to be a fantastic match Sunday.
1: England eliminated in three of four all-time World Cup semifinal appearances. The only time it advanced was in 1966 when they won the title at home. England beaten in the semis on Wednesday. They face France in the third place game on Saturday. But it's now on to Sunday, Spain and Argentina. ESPN analyst Frank LeBeouf says this may be one-sided for Spain.
4: I saw what happened yesterday with France, with Spain, and they are capable of scoring a second goal and not dropping. Mm-hmm. And it's why, you know, I think they're going to score a goal. Argentina's going to try to get out, and they're going to be punished and punished and punished. I don't even think that they need that one more day. I think that with the quality that they have, they're going to make, well, except Argentina, we know that believes they're going to go for it until the last second. Exactly. They're going to give everything to make sure that they can try something. But that Spanish team, it's impossible to beat, because they have so much technique, so much tactics, so much thinking of the game, that it's hard to beat them.
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5: Once again, the NBA world waiting with bated breath for LeBron James to make up his mind.
7: LeBron James wants to be in a competing environment. He wants to play meaningful basketball.
8: The team he chooses, I don't know yet. We're not worried about nobody's opinions or anything like that. He's going to make the best decision for himself. We'll see what happens.
9: This is one of the more fascinating NBA free agencies we've ever seen, because LeBron's asking price is so low and his impact could be so high, which enables so many different teams to give themselves a chance.
1: There's one more major free agent out there in the NBA. The association, awaiting the decision from LeBron James, obviously has options, has a chance to mull over multiple opportunities for this upcoming season. Earlier on Unsportsmanlike, our buddy Evan Cohen.
26: My guesstimation is super agent Rich Paul, who represents Anthony Davis and obviously LeBron James, will say to the Washington Wizards, we'd like a full max contract for as many years, for as many dollars, over $200 million, as possible. If the Wizards say no, next thing is, we'd like to be somewhere else. Somewhere else clearly could be Golden State. Works straight out for Jimmy Butler, who's not going to play for the majority of the season. The Wizards potentially would get a couple of picks back in return in that move there. They would then have extra draft picks. In addition, you rehab Jimmy Butler. He never plays a game there. You trade him somewhere else for contracts and picks, and you keep that thing going while you build around A.J. DeMansta. August 6th into 7th, we will know what Anthony Davis's future is and whether LeBron wants to join.
1: Warriors, definitely a possibility. And Steph Curry on Good Morning America says he's made a pitch.
27: The Bay, we know how to win. It's beautiful weather, great golf. I know he's under that. But like you said, the USA experience that we had, the battles that we had over the years, we just know how to play basketball, and I think that he would enjoy, you know, just the idea of what it means to finish your career the right way. He knows you know what he wants, and eventually he'll make that decision. It's totally up to him. But we're having fun with it, knowing that he's got his pick of the entire league, like wherever he wants to go.
1: Number of opportunities out there. ESPN analyst Kendrick Perkins.
28: I'm confused myself, and for the first time, LeBron James
6: I don't think he knows at this point. I think it's hard. He's listening to everyone's pitch, and he's going to make a decision here shortly. But I actually would love to see him back in Cleveland. I would love to see him where it all started, if this was his last season. That's the one thing that we got to talk about, is LeBron James never said this was his final season.
10: No.
6: Right? So this, maybe we can see him for two more years. Maybe he want to make a stop somewhere and then a stop to end it. Well,
1: so the question is, when is that decision? ESPN's Tim McMahon.
11: I would love to be able to lay that out for you. I would love to be definitive with you. I can't do that. Well, I can speculate, but we're just waiting. And, you know, look, Steph laid it out. Eventually, he's going to make his decision. Eventually, he's going to let the world know. Now, LeBron is scheduled to make a couple of appearances at Fanatics Fest in New York this week. He has one tomorrow afternoon, as a matter of fact. That is an appearance that has been scheduled well in advance. That is not necessarily

0: taking the award for best team. Jalen Brunson, Karl Anthony Towns accepting the award.
1: Again, thank you so much. You may see someone is missing up here.
2: I want to say thank you to the ESPYs for pulling Josh Hart's invite.
1: Thank you. Appreciate y'all, ESPYs, so much. We really appreciate that. I'll say thank y'all from all my teammates, and I hope this trophy, especially here in New York, getting this trophy shows the word love. The love of each other and this team is what got us through the humps in December when we weren't playing our best basketball. The love of the fans is what got us back down 29 at home. Yes, yes. And as also, I think this award shows the love of New York, because the love of New York made this whole journey and this whole accomplishment of winning a championship worth it. So thank you, New York. Thank you to the fans. Thank you to the organization for giving us this chance and believing in us. Shout out, and always, Knicks in five.
0: Knicks taking the honor, the last honor of the night, as best team. Jalen Brunson, Knicks guard, best male athlete, and best championship performance.
2: First and foremost, I want to say thank you to my family for sacrificing everything day in and day out. Thank you to Jim Dolan, Knicks organization, Leon, front office, Mike Brown, my teammates. Without them, none of this would be possible. They allow me to be me, and so I'm forever in debt to them. Thank you.
0: Best women's athlete, Asia Wilson from the Las Vegas Aces. Best college athlete on the men's side, Fernando Mendoza. On the women's side, Lauren Betts from UCLA women's basketball. The NFL honor goes to Miles Garrett, Connor McDavid from the Edmonton Oilers, the best NHL player. Lionel Messi from Inter Miami, best soccer player. Shohei Ohtani wins the honor from Major League Baseball. Well, straight ahead, do you leave the driver in the bag? SportsCenter All Night continues. 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
1: 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At the ESPYs Wednesday, the Arthur Ashe Courage Award going to Jason Collins. He was honored posthumously. The NBA's first openly gay player went on to become a pioneer for inclusion and an ambassador for the NBA. Spent 13 years playing in the association, died in May from a brain tumor at the age of 47. His father, Jaron Collins, is assistant with the Pelicans, accepting the award.
2: I miss my brother. I wish that he was here standing to accept this award. But I find myself honored to be here and accept this award on his behalf. I know that if he were here tonight, he would want to thank some people for their love and support throughout his life. His husband, Brunson. The rest of our family, our mom and dad, my aunt and uncle, my wife, our children, and everyone else in our close circle, all of his teammates, coaches, and friends in the basketball world, and everyone who uplifted him in his journey after coming out in his battle with glioblastoma. My brother had a true passion for tennis. He was actually obsessed. He traveled to many tournaments and watched many games, many matches at Arthur Ashe Stadium. He admired Arthur Ashe, not only for being an incredible tennis player, but also a pioneer in this world. This award would mean so much to him. These past few months, I told my brother repeatedly, he was the bravest and strongest man I'd ever known. He lived his life with authenticity, with grace and strength and joy. The courage he showed and the way he moved in this world truly made him a trailblazer, an inspiration to so many others, and his impact will be remembered. I am humbled and thankful for the amount of support our family has received these past couple months. And I'm grateful every time people I don't even know come up to me and say how much of a powerful impact my brother's decision to come out impacted their life in a powerful way. When Jason was diagnosed with glioblastoma, he was willing to share his experience, his treatments, and his plan with the hope that if not for him, then for others. I pledge to make sure that tonight is not the end of my brother's legacy. It's just the beginning. There are so many more people who can benefit from hearing his story, and it's our responsibility to keep telling it and carry on what he started. Our lives, my brother and I, were mistaken for one another, our whole lives. That's just life as a twin. Very few people know what that is. Now that scenario has a whole different significance to me. I've never been more proud of Jason than in this moment right now. What a true accomplishment. Thank you for recognizing my brother. Thank you all.
1: Also at the ESPYs, among the awards, Scottie Scheffler takes the honor for best golfer. That takes us to the Open Championship, underway at Royal Birkdale. Scheffler, the reigning champ at the Open, and the wagering favorite this year, but last week at the Scottish Open, he missed the cut. He's playing with Tyrell Hatton and Bryson DeChambeau in his opening round today. To the guys at PTI, Tony Kornheiser and Frank Isola.
3: Tony, do you see Scheffler as the favorite at Royal Birkdale?
4: No, not as the favorite. Look, I don't put much stock in the fact that he missed the cut at the Scottish Open. There are a lot of people who miss a cut and come back and win a tournament in the next week. What I put stock in is he never even seen the course until the practice round 3 or 4 days ago. So I don't know how comfortable he's going to be at Royal Birkdale. I was talking this morning with Steve Sands, our good friend from the Golf Channel. He's over there. And Sands said to me, look, this course is baked. It has been so dry and it has been so hot that you can get 400 yards with your driver considering the roll on this course. And he said, I will bet you that people don't even take their drivers out, that they play their long irons, that they can control better and still get 300 yards with the roll. And he mentioned Colin Morikawa to me, who is probably the best iron player in the entire world. He mentioned Rory McIlroy. I went, oh, wait, Rory, he's great with the driver. And he said, yeah, but Rory's also a great long iron player. And he also mentioned Tommy Fleetwood, a great long iron player. The problem, he felt there'd be a lot of pressure on Fleetwood because Fleetwood is from that area, lives an hour away, and that tends to create an awful lot of pressure. But that's what he talked about. Not that Scheffler isn't a great player. He's got, I think, 9 top fives in the 15 tournaments he's played in this year. And he is the defending champion of the British Open, but not at this course, Frank. Not at this course.
3: Yeah. Yeah, and you know what? I actually spoke to somebody over there as well because I wanted to impress you. They say the course is completely burnt, so there's going to be a lot of tight lies. So Matt Fitzpatrick, the Englishman, you'll like this one. When it comes to scrambling out of tight lies, he converts 70% of them for par. So an Englishman has not won the Open since 1992, I believe that it is.
4: Really?
3: The only thing with Matt Fitzpatrick, though, he did mention that he bet England to win the World Cup. So he's not going to play on a good run.
4: He's Wilbon's guy. Matty Fitz is Wilbon's guy. We're not rooting for him. Wilbon can root for him. We're rooting another way on this. We're going another way.
5: Officials at Royal Birkdale had a bit of a concern on their hand this week, especially with the World Cup semifinals on Wednesday. Had England held on to win and beat Argentina and advanced to Sunday's final, officials at the Open Championship were a little concerned about a possibility of a lack of fans showing up at the course on Sunday for the final round because it would conflict with the World Cup final. That no longer the case with Argentina winning. This was SportsCenter, new interview podcast from Rich Eisen featuring SportsCenter legends. 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WNBA, Valkyries, an 88-75 win over the Fever. Their 8th consecutive win, longest active win streak in the WNBA, tied for the longest by any team this season with the Liberty and the Lynx, who had 8-game streaks in May and June. Valkyries, 11th win this season by double digits. But the focus of this one had to do with Caitlin Clark.
6: Clark wanted the whistle, gets the bucket. The fans wanted it too.
7: She's a little shaken up on that play too.
6: Yeah, Clark is very hesitant getting back. Not because she doesn't want to, because she is laboring. Here's Stokes in the corner. Clark couldn't even make a move to try to keep Burton off that rebound. And Clark is very upset. Gerda Gatling is giving Caitlin Clark a very long leash on the way she's reacting.
5: Saw it on USA Network. Caitlin Clark, frustrated by that non-call midway through the second quarter, threw her hands up in the air, went after the official.
8: Can you take me through that second quarter play with Stokes that made you upset, and then you hopped into the back?
9: Quad. Like, that hurts. Like, the ref can't miss that. And then I have to play with a contusion in my leg the rest of the game. Like, it's ridiculous. Can't miss calls like that.
8: Did they give you an explanation right after when you...
9: She said I initiated the contact, which is fine. You can't knee me in the leg. Knock me over.
5: Basket was good, but she didn't get the call. Fever coach Stephanie White.
8: So you're talking to the official after that play, Caitlin got kneed in the quad and hopped off for a sec. Did they give you an explanation for the no call there and how she did it?
10: No, they said Caitlin initiated the contact.
8: That's all they said?
10: That's all they said. Mm-hmm. She seems to always be initiating the contact.
5: Once the play was stopped and the whistle blew, Caitlin Clark, throwing her fist in the air, made a beeline towards the official. Quite vocal about it, but stayed in the game. Fever wind up losing 88-75. Straight ahead. What is the ranking this year? Sports and Roll Night at ESPN Radio.
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17: Hammer to left field. 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
17: 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Giancarlo Stanton and the American League with one swing has tied it up.
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17: Judge back some more. Leaping and he caught it. Out of here. Mookie Betts. Shohei.
0: Until a champion is crowned at the World Series.
17: And the Dodgers have won it! Repeat champions for the first time in baseball in 25 years. 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
1: Indiana Fever falling. Caitlin Clark upset with another no call after a hard foul in the second quarter of that one. Second half of the baseball season will be featuring some interesting decisions, especially as we lead up to the trade deadline. Argentina rallies late, beats England, advancing to the World Cup final this week. SportsCenter All Night, ESPN Radio. Argentina rallies with two goals in a six-minute span. The game winner coming 2 minutes into stoppage time as they get a 2-1 win over England. Argentina will play Spain in the final on Sunday in New Jersey. Messi assisting on both goals as Argentina rallies for the win. Our ESPN FC crew.
2: We've got to start with Messi, 39 years old, Macca, and once again.
3: Yeah, 39 years old, best player on the pitch by a huge margin. Galvanised the Argentinian team, literally picked them up, took them with him. I'll show you what to do. Proper leader, adored by everybody, and rightly so. As galling as it is to have lost the game as an English fan, the fact that the best player on the planet has turned up, showed everybody how to play football and get the results, I think it's a really nice ending to an otherwise miserable day for me personally.
2: Talk about never say die attitude. Yeah.
4: Well, if you watch Messi against Switzerland, he played 120 minutes. He looked as if the tournament had got to him. The amount of games, the Cape Verde game that went, that was end-to-end, the Egypt game that they probably should have lost, but again, they rolled their sleeves up, showed incredible guts. The Switzerland game, he just looked tired. Whatever they did to him in the three or four days, whatever he did.
5: They put him in the fridge.
4: They have to do that again for the final. Yeah, because he
2: He didn't do much for the first hour. Yeah. Then they pressed
4: But he didn't do much for the first hour because everybody was fighting. And you might have noticed he's a little fella. So, but when it got to that last half an hour and England sat deep and England tried to protect the lead, which was stupid, he was given the freedom of the final third to go and do what he does best, and he was brilliant.
5: And he was brilliant, and on top of it, he can end up being the golden boot of that tournament if he scores during the final, and that's incredible. The longevity of that player, the skill that he has, the mentality that he has, you know, and the belief, like his teammates that he has, is simply amazing, and he can bring that Argentina team again, winning the World Cup.
2: England got scared.
3: England got scared, did everything wrong, broke the deadlock in a very even game. Once the first goal went in, you thought, wow, they've got a great opportunity. And then they effectively dropped deep, tried to defend on the edge of their six-yard box and literally threw it away. That was the most disappointing thing about it.
2: Who are the favourites?
4: Well, I think Spain will be the favourites in terms of the way the football that they've played. But the resilience that Argentina have shown, and the storyline of Messi going back-to-back, possibly.
1: Argentina advancing to the final. They face Spain, which is heading to the final, having allowed just one goal in the entire tournament, including Tuesday's 2-0 shutout of France. ESPN analyst Craig Burley.
6: This Spanish defense have only given up one goal getting to the final. If you'd said that to me before the tournament, I said, you're crazy. They're going to score goals, they're going to outplay teams, but defensively they looked a little bit shaky. They have been superb. What was the story of the game? The mistake from Lucas Digne, but they nullified the Mbappes, they nullified the Olises, they nullified the Dembeles, they nullified this French attack that was going to just obliterate all the other teams away. They did a brilliant job, and obviously defensively, France were not great either. The second goal was absolutely tremendous, was Pedro Porro going down that right flank. So everything that's been good about France in this tournament thus far, the Spanish nullified it. They were so good, so professional today, but back in France, they will be surprised and shocked about how poorly their team played.
1: And on Sunday, it'll be the first World Cup final between the reigning champions of Europe and South America. Euro against Copa America coming up in the final on Sunday. 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
7: Obviously, we're off to the races with Lamar moving forward. If things don't go well, Ravens will draft a quarterback in round one.
8: I think he wants to see the direction of where this team is going. Maybe he goes somewhere else and feels that he can win in a better situation, but how many other better situations are there that have a way to blow up their quarterback plan right now?
9: The Ravens have wanted to sign him. It's more him than them.
10: We have Lamar Jackson. We don't want him to go anywhere. Like, every day, it's only going to get more expensive. So if a deal doesn't get done, maybe that tells you that maybe he doesn't want to be there, and hopefully that's not the case.
1: The midpoint of the baseball season. We're in the midst of the WNBA World Cup to be decided on Sunday. Speaking of football, NFL right around the corner. Seahawks are going to be the first team to report to training camp. Rookies report on Friday. Meanwhile, the NFL is out with its top 100 list, voted on by the players. And one thing that popped out this week, two-time MVP Lamar Jackson landing 69th on that list. A year ago, Lamar Jackson was number two. Not even Casey Kasem saw that kind of plummet down the charts, dropping 67 spots this year. ESPN's NFL Brain Trust, Dan Graziano, Mike Tannenbaum, Bart Scott.
11: Listen, like we say, success in this league is rented, not owned, and rent's due every day. And the rent wasn't paid by Lamar Jackson last year. And, you know, what you have to ask yourself, can Lamar Jackson adjust to being a pocket passer? Because we didn't see the explosive runs that he had last year. We're accustomed to seeing Lamar Jackson change angles, put defenses in a bind. Guys were tackling him one-on-one in space, and we're not accustomed to seeing that. And then you have to start asking yourself, what version of Lamar Jackson are we going to get going forward? New offensive coordinator, his third one. And then I started doing a deep dive. You know, Lamar Jackson has 1,081 rush attempts. Cam Newton throughout his career had 1,118. Has the wear and tear start catching up with an athletic quarterback? And with an athletic quarterback, can't be as athletic. Is he as feared in his league? And you have to ask yourself that question.
12: First of all, I think it's ridiculous that he was 69th. But if you have a concern as a Raven fan, to me, what Bart is saying, it also showed up in the number of sacks. He was sacked 36 times last year. That was 13 more than the previous year, and he played in four less games. So, look, the offensive line wasn't ideal. He was banged up even in the games he played. I think he's going to have a big bounce back year. But, Bart, to your point, like, the number of sacks is alarming because he is so talented in so many different ways, but elusiveness is certainly one of his better attributes.
13: Going back to a year ago, the discussion was about players fearing Jackson. He was number two because he was so hard to game plan for. Do you think this is a signal that the league just doesn't fear him anymore?
14: Yeah. I mean, I don't think it's a signal that they forgot about him because how can you when Lamar Jackson has played fully healthy seasons for the Baltimore right. Ravens, they have been Super Bowl contenders, and he has basically been MVP of the league. So what has changed? I think Bart makes a fascinating point about the rush attempts and how they add up over time. You're not going to be able to play like that long term.
13: Yeah.
14: So this is the league. The players in the league are telling you,
11: we know first. We know before the executives.
14: They feel it on the field, right?
11: I think that the athletes know first. The executives are enamored with the resume. We don't care about the resume. The resume is week to week, year to year, month to month. So when you look at guys sacking him and getting him in space, you're like, whoa, we're not used to Lamar Jackson usually buying time. You talk about these off-schedule plays that we're accustomed to seeing him on his highlight reels. You think about, can he adjust and can the next iteration of Lamar Jackson. He's been in the league going on his ninth year.
14: This sets up a fascinating situation. He has 2 years left on his contract. The Ravens talked openly about wanting to do an extension with him this offseason. They did not get that done. You look ahead a year, if this is still the perception of him in a year and he still doesn't have the extension, then what's that extension look like? Is this a guy who heads right to free agency at age 31? This is an absolutely fascinating off-field situation, Lamar Jackson's contract status that isn't getting enough attention.
1: Lamar Jackson getting quite a bit of a spotlight as we head into this season. SportsCenter All Night, ESPN Radio, from the NFL to college. ACC kickoff this week with Media Days. Miami coming off a season where they reached the national championship matchup. Hurricanes coach Mario Cristobal.
15: I don't want them to ever feel any pressure from the outside. That's irrelevant. Always has. We're all football guys here, right? No one's ever had greater expectations for ourselves than our own selves. And I think we understand that. And I think it's on us as coaches to conduct our dailies, starting with practice, where all that BS is eliminated. With the level of work, with the level of intensity and urgency as it relates to everything, you know, and it takes everybody for everything every single day. And if we stay along those lines of process, we're going to be just fine.
1: Miami success last season, looking to build on that. How prepared are they ESPN's Tom Luginbill.
16: Well, Jay, from a roster profile, I think they're in great shape. I think the biggest thing they've got to avoid is reading their press clippings. All the pats on the back, everybody telling them they've arrived. They've got to avoid that rat poison, as Nick Saban used to call it. But this is a loaded roster that I think is blended so nicely between players that they have signed and developed and retained out of the high school ranks that have become feature players for them, as well as the transfer portal additions that they have brought in. And I think they're going to be upgraded at quarterback, certainly athletically, with Duke transfer Darian Mensah. So this is a team that has the roster profile and now have got a taste of it a year ago in the college football playoff and having a championship game appearance. So I like the Hurricanes. Everybody's gunning for them. Let's see how they replenish the offensive and defensive front. That's where they're a little bit light going in.
1: Miami national championship game appearance last season in the spotlight this summer. Marks on their backs as they head towards the fall. Our ACC Network crew, Eric McLean, Eddie Royal, and Jimbo Fisher.
17: They understand what it takes, which is a very hard thing to truly understand it. And then the experience, Andrew Toney, Fletcher. They had to, like you said, all right, they had lost a quarterback. Well, they might have just they upgraded.
18: Yeah.
17: I mean, they just maybe got the best one in the country or arguably one of the top two or three. Offensive line guys, they lost them, but they got transfers and new guys in that played. Defensive line, you got Wilson to transfer in. Moten's back healthy. Two transfers in the end. Secondary, I mean, they're strong across the board. There's not a hole in their team. I mean, say inexperienced in the O-line, but those guys played. But to have that quarterback, that receiver, that Barkate to come in too, plus on top of that, I mean, they can beat you so many different ways. And I just think they've restocked and they understand how to win.
19: That's the thing for me. It's culture, talent, and scheme.
17: Yep.
19: Right? And the fact that the culture is set, you got guys showing up at 5:30 in the morning, Malachi Toney, to catch on the jugs. Then you got the talent, Darian Mensah. He is the best quarterback in the country. I'll say it because I believe it. And then the scheme. We saw Shannon Dawson. Early in the season, they were pass happy, working the passing game. Then you got to the playoffs, it turned to the running game. So they can do both. And then you go to the defensive side with Corey Heatherman. I mean, that defense is playing lights out. It might look a little bit different this coming year, but they're still going to be good.
20: And I totally get the concern, okay? They've lost a lot, right? You had three first-round draft picks and a bunch of other guys drafted, you know, behind there. Specifically, though, on that line of scrimmage, I'm never going to be worried about a Mario Cristobal team and that line of scrimmage, okay? An Alex Mirabal-led offensive line, a Jason Taylor defensive in there. Look at these guys that are coming in. I mean, Jackson Cantwell is ready now. This guy is 6'7", 325 pounds. I get it. He's a baby. He's going to be baptized by fire. He's going to do some baptizing too, okay? This guy is a freak. Samson is a five-star waiting in the wings. Matthew McCoy has played a ton of football. Ryan Rodriguez has played a ton of football at the University of Miami. That side is going to be just fine. And then you say, well, what about all the production on the defensive side? That's 4 5 stars that have been waiting their turn. First of all, that's rare. Five stars don't usually wait. These guys did. They saw the blueprint that was in front of them, led by Reuben Bain, led by Keem Mezidor. Damon Wilson, you're up. It's your turn. Lightfoot, you're up. It's your turn. Are you ready for this moment? I think yes. We saw Lightfoot in the playoff run. We saw Moten and those guys, Scott, what they were able to do. Well, now you're the headliner, and it's expected every single day.
1: Miami getting quarterback Darian Mensah from Duke as well. SportsCenter All Night, ESPN Radio.
21: That will do it. The American League will end up beating the National League 4-0.
22: The American League pitching was completely dominant.
21: Swaying and a miss. He got him to chase a slider.
22: That's what the game is about. It's a great competition, and they gave us what we were hoping for.
1: Baseball will be coming off the All-Star break, getting back on the field as we head toward the weekend. Then there are the storylines that will remain front and center. Who will make big moves at the trade deadline? The number of teams remaining in the playoff picture, especially in the American League. And when will the Yankees have Aaron Judge back? ESPN's Buster Olney.
23: When we talk about the Yankees, we have to remember the American League is just not that good. Am I concerned about the Yankees winning the American League East? Absolutely, because Judge, Giancarlo Stanton, they're not close to coming back. But in terms of making the playoffs and perhaps playing deep into October, I think that they will still figure it out before the end of the year. Brian Cashman, their general manager, will be aggressive before the trade deadline, add a reliever, maybe a right-handed batter, and they will get Judge and Stanton back, and they will be a factor again in October.
24: I know the Cashman press conference seemed to indicate that Judge is still miles away, and he almost made it sound like we'll be lucky to have him by the end of the year.
23: I think they're slow playing the injury. It's a lot like what the Dodgers have done in recent years, where they're basically telling their stars, look, we just want to make sure you're okay at the end of the year. Cashman acknowledged that Judge is not going to be at 100% when he comes back, but they will get him back for the most meaningful games. I think it surprised people that he's going to be out as long as he is going to be out, which could be, you know, late August, sometime early September.
1: Speaking of that division, Red Sox riding a 9-game win streak as they come out of the All-Star break. ESPN insider Tim Kirchen.
0: They're going to have to keep getting this great young starting pitching that they have. It has carried them the last 3 weeks. They have gone from a team that was maybe the biggest disappointment in the American League to a team that is now right back in it, and it's been this young starting pitching. Now, what they have to do after that is get Garrett Crochet healthy, but he hasn't thrown yet. It's going to be at least a month before he returns, and they really don't score enough runs to be a great team. They need that young starting pitching to continue to dominate. This is amazing. They're the only team in Major League history to win 9 consecutive games before the All-Star break, 2 years in a row. I just did not see this coming.
1: We'll see how things play out as we head into the end of July, August, September. Is it a one-horse race for MVP? That's next. SportsCenter All Night continues. It's ESPN Radio.
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1: 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Baseball still riding its All-Star break. Coming out this week, Dodgers atop Major League Baseball with 61 wins thus far. Anybody able to challenge them? ESPN analyst Eduardo Perez.
2: I think we're standing right where it could happen. And I would say the Philadelphia Phillies. They started off the season not so great. Don Mattingly has managed this team and given this team an opportunity to believe in themselves. And as he told me today, shut down innings with the thumb down, meaning when they score, their pitchers are now adopting that motto. Let's shut down the inning and not allow runs to be scored. They're pitching well, they're hitting better, they're running the bases well, they're catching the ball, and this team has the starting pitching to shut down any offense in Major League Baseball, including the LA Dodgers.
1: Speaking of pitching, any real potential challenge to Shohei Ohtani for MVP?
3: Pete Crow or Armstrong? Look, and Ohtani, if he takes a step back with some of these physical ailments he's had as a pitcher, he will be vulnerable. PCA is on fire since the beginning of June, hitting 374, 476 slugging percentage, 14 homers in 36 games. We talk about Ohtani being a two-way player. PCA is too.
1: And we'll see what PCA does the rest of the season. SportsCenter All Night, ESPN Radio. Speaking of pitchers, former big league pitcher Jim Abbott receiving the Jimmy V Award for Perseverance at the ESPYs on Wednesday.
4: It's important to believe that you can do things differently in this world and still do them just as well as anybody else. It's important to have focus on what's been given rather than what's taken away, and believe in who you are in the face of great competition, in the face of great challenge. What you bring to the table is the most important thing. If I can leave you all this room of great achievement, of great accomplishment, keep believing. So many things are possible. If we can believe that we can do things different, make the most of what you've been given, nothing can stop you. We have to keep believing in things that are possible in this world.
1: Jim Abbott spent a decade in the big leagues with the Angels, Yankees, White Sox, Brewers, had an ERA of 4.25, won 87 games as well. 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
0: Number 5.
1: Wednesday night's top sounds with a nod to the ESPYs. Taking the award for best male college athlete, Hoosiers quarterback Fernando Mendoza.
6: Mendoza's in the gun. The ball's on the 13-yard line. He's clapping as if they're going to snap it. They do snap it. He takes off running on a design quarterback throw. He has the first down. He spins into the end zone. What a play by Mendoza. And what a call. It was a design run. He bounced off a couple of hits. Looked like he was going to get the first down. He wasn't satisfied. It's another highlight reel play for Mendoza.
0: Number 4.
1: The best record-breaking performance awarded to Myles Garrett, ESPN 850.
7: Burrow shotgun. Burrow to throw. Here's the balls. He got him! He got him! There it is! Myles Garrett! Sack number 23! The new single season sack king! And the Browns defense mobs their man at the Cincinnati 45-yard line.
1: The ESPY for best play would come from game 4 of the NBA Finals, capping New York's massive comeback.
8: Knicks were down as many as 29. And an OB gets it into Brunson. Brunson pulls a quick three off the front rim. No. Tip it good for the lead with 1.2 seconds to go. OG and an OB flying out of nowhere. And this place is rocking at the Garden.
0: Number 2.
1: Best championship performance and best male athlete, that would be Jalen Brunson.
8: Brunson leaning in, gives the Knicks the lead back on a 15-footer. 45 points for Jalen Brunson. Knicks lead by 2. We go under a minute to play.
0: Number 1.
1: And ESPY Night would wrap up with the award for best team.
8: Fox with 5, gives it to Wemby. Wemby floats for 3. No good with 1 second to go. It's over at long last for the first time in 53 years.
9: Grissom with 45 points, embracing his assistant coach dad, Rick, in tears. Knicks 94, San Antonio 90. The Knicks are the 2026 NBA champions.
1: 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That's next. 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
16: Hammer to left field. 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Mike Trout, how's that to start the season?
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16: 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Giancarlo Stanton and the American League with one swing has tied it up.
17: 457-foot home run. 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
16: Judge back some more. Leaping and he caught it. Out of here. Mookie Betts. Shohei.
0: Until a champion is crowned at the World Series.
16: And the Dodgers have won it! Repeat champions for the first time in baseball in 25 years. The Dodgers are World Series champs.
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18: 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The hesitation. Fomp defending. Beautiful pass from Stevens. It's just what Courtney Vandersloot does.
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1: Could it be the quiet week when the decision finally comes down? 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Well, it all comes down to the final two. Tuesday, it was Spain advancing to the World Cup final with their win over France. Wednesday, they learned their opponent for Sunday's World Cup final. Seemed like it was headed to be a matchup with England. England had a 1-0 lead in the 84th minute, but Argentina breaks through, game-tying goal in the 85th minute. Then a go-ahead goal in the second minute of stoppage time. Two goals in a span of 6 minutes late. They rally for a stunning 2-1 win. Argentina survives, moves into the championship matchup. They beat England 2-1. Argentina seeking back-to-back World Cup titles. They also, of course, won it in 2022. Only two teams have won consecutive World Cup titles. Italy did it in 1934 and 38. Brazil did it in 1958 and 1962. Argentina ranked number one, Spain number two in the pre-tournament rankings. First FIFA World Cup match to feature the top two teams since they were introduced in the early 90s. Lionel Messi assisting on both of Argentina's goals in the 85th and 92nd minute. Apple TV's Andrew Wiebe earlier on ESPN Radio.
21: He is just walking, surveying, playing possum, waiting for that moment. And yeah, he looks like he's moving slow, but what's not moving slow is his brain. He's always five or six steps ahead. And then you notice when the space opens, it's always him like taking two back pedal steps into it. And then what's not slow is when he receives the ball. The speed of thought is at a different level. I don't think anybody's ever been at that level in the history of the game. His agility, his quickness, his touch, as it has been for 20-plus years, is the best the game has ever seen. I think Ole Maradona and maybe one or two other guys could even approach that conversation. And then he just executes. Like, everybody's, oh, it's a magic left foot. Well, he knows he has a magic left foot. So do the English. That's why they overcommitted to it. He took you right. And that is one of the best crosses in the history of the game.
1: Lionel Messi, 33 goal contributions in 33 World Cup games. He has 21 goals, 12 assists, 10 FIFA World Cup knockout stage assists, 6 more than any other player on record in the last 60 years, 2 assists in the 2-1 win over England, the game-winning goal coming in the 92nd minute, 3rd goal this World Cup for Martinez. Argentina once again survives and advances. How do they keep escaping these games like this? ESPN analyst, former U.S. men's national team member Jeff Cameron.
25: It's a great question, but, you know, at the end, the second half, it was, you know, you saw England play two different styles. They started off the second half brilliantly. You know, they got that goal, and you felt like they were going to push on and get a second one. About 5 minutes after that, they just got deeper and deeper and deeper. And we talked about before the match what they had to do to stop Messi or to limit his opportunities. And that's about cutting the supply chain off, giving him time and space. They did that brilliantly in the first half. They really limited his opportunities. Second half, you have all 11 guys sitting inside your 18. Mm. You're having Messi stand out wide and having him drive in, whipping balls in the box. He's going to pick out players so they can score. Pickford made some unbelievable saves. You think he's going to carry this team through? And guess what? Messi steps up, does what Messi does, and it's just this aura. They have this experience, this never say die attitude that it's okay. If Messi doesn't do it, he's going to supply it, and he's going to get someone else to step up, and that's exactly what happened today.
6: Sunday, East Rutherford, New Jersey. It's Spain v. Argentina, reigning Euro Cup champs versus reigning World Cup champs. How do you see this one playing out, Jeff?
25: Well, listen, I've been slaughtered. So I had France winning it all. You know, Spain was obviously the other favorite. But guess what? I got to go against Messi one more time. I just think Spain has fought the gauntlet. They've beaten top 10 teams. They faced three top 10 teams getting before the final. Argentina's faced one. So that just shows you the gauntlet, how tough of a battle Spain has gone through. They're the most composed team. And I think they just have the defensive shape. They're never rattled. But at the end of the other side, they have Messi, the X factor. But I will tell you this. It's an important thing to know. You have Spain and Argentina. You have a Spanish manager and you have an Argentinian manager. No World Cup has been won with a foreign manager. And, you know, we thought England could do that with Tuchel. It's something about understanding the identity and the culture, and it's going to be a fantastic match Sunday.
1: England eliminated in three of four all-time World Cup semifinal appearances. The only time it advanced was in 1966 when they won the title at home. England beaten in the semis on Wednesday. They face France in the third place game on Saturday. But it's now on to Sunday, Spain and Argentina. ESPN analyst Frank LeBeouf says this may be one-sided for Spain.
7: I saw what happened yesterday with France, with Spain, and they are capable of scoring a second goal and not dropping. Mm-hmm. And it's why, you know, I think they're going to score a goal. Argentina's going to try to get out, and they're going to be punished and punished and punished. I don't even think that they need that one more day. I think that with the quality that they have, they're going to make, well, except Argentina, we know that believes they're going to go for it until the last second. Exactly. They're going to give everything to make sure that they can try something. But that Spanish team, it's impossible to beat, because they have so much technique, so much tactics, so much thinking of the game, that it's hard to beat them.
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8: Once again, the NBA world waiting with bated breath for LeBron James to make up his mind.
9: LeBron James wants to be in a competing environment. He wants to play meaningful basketball.
10: The team he chooses, I don't know yet. We're not worried about nobody's opinions or anything like that. He's going to make the best decision for himself. We'll see what happens.
11: This is one of the more fascinating NBA free agencies we've ever seen, because LeBron's asking price is so low and his impact could be so high, which enables so many different teams to give themselves a chance.
1: There's one more major free agent out there in the NBA. The association, awaiting the decision from LeBron James, obviously has options, has a chance to mull over multiple opportunities for this upcoming season. Earlier on Unsportsmanlike, our buddy Evan Cohen.
26: My guesstimation is super agent Rich Paul, who represents Anthony Davis and obviously LeBron James, will say to the Washington Wizards, we'd like a full max contract for as many years, for as many dollars, over $200 million, as possible. If the Wizards say no, next thing is, we'd like to be somewhere else. Somewhere else clearly could be Golden State. Work straight up for Jimmy Butler, who's not going to play for the majority of the season. The Wizards potentially would get a couple of picks back in return in that move there. They would then have extra draft picks. In addition, you rehab Jimmy Butler. He never plays a game there. You trade him somewhere else for contracts and picks, and you keep that thing going while you build around A.J. DeMansa. August 6th into 7th, we will know what Anthony Davis's future is and whether LeBron wants to join.
1: Warriors, definitely a possibility. And Steph Curry on Good Morning America says he's made a pitch.
27: The Bay, we know how to win. It's beautiful weather, great golf. I know he's into that. But like you said, the USA experience that we had, the battles that we had over the years, we just know how to play basketball, and I think that he would enjoy, you know, just the idea of what it means to finish your career the right way.
28: He knows.
27: he knows he knows, you know, what he wants, and eventually he'll make that decision. It's totally up to him. But we're having fun with it, knowing that he's got his pick of the entire league, like wherever he wants to go.
1: Number of opportunities out there. ESPN analyst Kendrick Perkins.
12: I'm confused myself. And for the first time, LeBron James, I don't think he knows at this point. I think it's hard. He's listening to everyone's pitch, and he's going to make a decision here shortly. But I actually would love to see him back in Cleveland. I would love to see him where it all started, if this was his last season. That's the one thing that we got to talk about, is LeBron James never said this was his final season.
13: No.
12: Right? So this, maybe we can see him for two more years. Maybe he want to make a stop somewhere and then a stop to end it.
1: So the question is, when is that decision? ESPN's Tim McMahon.
14: I would love to be able to lay that out for you. I would love to be definitive with you. I can't do that. Well, I can speculate, but we're just waiting. And, you know, look, Steph laid it out. Eventually, he's going to make his decision. Eventually, he's going to let the world know. Now, LeBron is scheduled to make a couple of appearances at Fanatics Fest in New York this week. He has one tomorrow afternoon, as a matter of fact. That is an appearance that has been scheduled well in advance. That is not necessarily a free agency announcement. But the one thing I can guarantee is a whole lot of people will be hanging on every word that LeBron says while he's up on that stage.
1: And we'll see where he winds up playing this upcoming season. SportsCenter All Night, ESPN Radio. Meanwhile, Wednesday, ESPYs in New York City, and it was kind of a New York celebration. We heard from Steph Curry and the pitch he made to LeBron James to come to Golden State. Steph Curry receiving the Muhammad Ali Sports Humanitarian Award. But in terms of New York, it's the Knicks

0: Ward shows the love of New York, because the love of New York made this whole journey and this whole accomplishment of winning a championship worth it. So thank you, New York. Thank you to the fans. Thank you to the organization for giving us this chance and believing in us. Shout out, and always, Knicks in five.
1: Knicks taking the honor, the last honor of the night, as best team. 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
2: First and foremost, I want to say thank you to my family for sacrificing everything day in and day out. Thank you to Jim Dolan, Knicks organization, Leon, front office, Mike Brown, my teammates. Without them, none of this would be possible. They allow me to be me, and so I'm forever indebted to them. Thank you.
1: Best women's athlete, Asia Wilson from the Las Vegas Aces. Best college athlete on the men's side, Fernando Mendoza. On the women's side, Lauren Betts from UCLA women's basketball. The NFL honor goes to Miles Garrett, Connor McDavid from the Edmonton Oilers, the best NHL player. Lionel Messi from Inter Miami, best soccer player. Shohei Ohtani wins the honor from Major League Baseball. Well, straight ahead, do you leave the driver in the bag? SportsCenter All Night continues. It's ESPN Radio.
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1: 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At the ESPYs Wednesday, the Arthur Ashe Courage Award going to Jason Collins. He was honored posthumously. The NBA's first openly gay player went on to become a pioneer for inclusion and an ambassador for the NBA. Spent 13 years playing in the association, died in May from a brain tumor at the age of 47. His father, Jaron Collins, an assistant with the Pelicans, accepting the award.
2: I miss my brother. I wish that he was here standing to accept this award. But I find myself honored to be here and accept this award on his behalf. I know that if he were here tonight, he would want to thank some people for their love and support throughout his life. His husband, Brunson. The rest of our family, our mom and dad, my aunt and uncle, my wife, our children, and everyone else in our close circle, all of his teammates, coaches, and friends in the basketball world. And everyone who uplifted him in his journey after coming out in his battle with glioblastoma. My brother had a true passion for tennis. He was actually obsessed. He traveled to many tournaments and watched many games, many matches at Arthur Ashe Stadium. He admired Arthur Ashe, not only for being an incredible tennis player, but also a pioneer in this world. This award would mean so much to him. These past few months, I told my brother repeatedly, he was the bravest and strongest man I'd ever known. He lived his life with authenticity, with grace and strength and joy. The courage he showed and the way he moved in this world truly made him a trailblazer, an inspiration to so many others, and his impact will be remembered. I am humbled and thankful for the amount of support our family has received these past couple months. And I'm grateful every time people I don't even know come up to me and say how much of a powerful impact my brother's decision to come out impacted their life in a powerful way. When Jason was diagnosed with glioblastoma, he was willing to share his experience, his treatments, and his plan with the hope that if not for him, then for others. I pledge to make sure that tonight is not the end of my brother's legacy. It's just the beginning. There are so many more people who can benefit from hearing his story, and it's our responsibility to keep telling it and carry on what he started. Our lives, my brother and I, were mistaken for one another, our whole lives. That's just life as a twin. Very few people know what that is. Now this scenario has a whole different significance to me. I've never been more proud of Jason than in this moment right now. What a true accomplishment. Thank you for recognizing my brother. Thank you all.
1: Also at the ESPYs, among the awards, Scottie Scheffler takes the honor for best golfer. That takes us to the Open Championship, underway at Royal Birkdale. Scheffler, the reigning champ at the Open and the wagering favorite this year, but last week at the Scottish Open, he missed the cut. He's playing with Tyrell Hatton and Bryson DeChambeau in his opening round today. To the guys at PTI, Tony Kornheiser and Frank Isola.
3: Tony, do you see Scheffler as the favorite at Royal Birkdale?
4: No, not as the favorite. Look, I don't put much stock in the fact that he missed the cut at the Scottish Open. There are a lot of people who miss a cut and come back and win a tournament in the next week. What I put stock in is he never even seen the course until the practice round 3 or 4 days ago. So I don't know how comfortable he's going to be at Royal Birkdale. I was talking this morning with Steve Sands, our good friend from the Golf Channel. He's over there. And Sands said to me, look, this course is baked. It has been so dry and it has been so hot that you can get 400 yards with your driver considering the roll on this course. And he said, I will bet you that people don't even take their drivers out, that they play their long irons, that they can control better and still get 300 yards with the roll. And he mentioned Colin Morikawa to me, who is probably the best iron player in the entire world. He mentioned Rory McIlroy. I went, oh, wait, Rory, he's great with the driver. And he said, yeah, but Rory's also a great long iron player. And he also mentioned Tommy Fleetwood, a great long iron player. The problem, he felt there'd be a lot of pressure on Fleetwood because Fleetwood is from that area, lives an hour away, and that tends to create an awful lot of pressure. But that's what he talked about. Not that Scheffler isn't a great player. He's got, I think, 9 top fives in the 15 tournaments he's played in this year. And he is the defending champion of the British Open, but not at this course, Frank. Not at this course.
3: Yeah. Yeah, and you know what? I actually spoke to somebody over there as well because I wanted to impress you. They say the course is completely burnt, so there's going to be a lot of tight lies. So Matt Fitzpatrick, the Englishman, you'll like this one. When it comes to scrambling out of tight lies, he converts 70% of them for par. So an Englishman has not won the Open since 1992, I believe that it is.
4: Really?
3: The only thing with Matt Fitzpatrick, though, he did mention that he bet England to win the World Cup. So he's also
4: Northwestern.
3: On a good roll.
4: He's Wilbon's guy. Matty Fitz is Wilbon's guy. We're not rooting for him. Wilbon can root for him. We're rooting another way on this. We're going another way.
1: Officials at Royal Birkdale had a bit of a concern on their hand this week, especially with the World Cup semifinals on Wednesday. Had England held on to win and beat Argentina and advanced to Sunday's final, officials at the Open Championship were a little concerned about a possibility of a lack of fans showing up at the course on Sunday for the final round because it would conflict with the World Cup final. That no longer the case with Argentina winning. This was SportsCenter, new interview podcast from Rich Eisen featuring SportsCenter legends. 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WNBA, Valkyries, an 88-75 win over the Fever. Their 8th consecutive win, longest active win streak in the WNBA, tied for the longest by any team this season with the Liberty and the Lynx, who had 8-game streaks in May and June. Valkyries, 11th win this season by double digits. But the focus of this one had to do with Caitlin Clark.
5: Clark wanted the whistle, gets the bucket. The fans wanted it, too.
6: She's a little shaken up on that play, too.
5: Yeah, Clark is very hesitant getting back, not because she doesn't want to, because she is laboring. Here's Stokes in the corner. Clark couldn't even make a move to try to keep Burton off that rebound, and Clark is very upset. Gerda Gatling is giving Caitlin Clark a very long leash on the way she's reacting.
1: Saw it on USA Network. Caitlin Clark, frustrated by that non-call midway through the second quarter, threw her hands up in the air, went after the official.
7: Can you take me through that second quarter play with Stokes that made you upset, and then you hopped into the back?
8: Quad. Like, that hurts. Like, the ref can't miss that. And then I have to play with a contusion in my leg the rest of the game. Like, it's ridiculous. Can't miss calls like that.
7: Did they give you an explanation right after when you...
8: She said I initiated the contact, which is fine. You can't knee me in the leg. Knock me over.
1: Basket was good, but she didn't get the call. Fever coach Stephanie White.
7: So you're talking to the official after that play, Caitlin got kneed in the quad and hopped off for a sec. Did they give you an explanation for the no call there and how she did it?
9: No, they said Caitlin initiated the contact.
7: That's all they said?
9: That's all they said. Mm-hmm. She seems to always be initiating the contact.
1: Once the play was stopped and the whistle blew, Caitlin Clark, throwing her fist in the air, made a beeline towards the official. Quite vocal about it, but stayed in the game. Fever wind up losing 88-75. Straight ahead. What is the ranking this year? Sports and Roll Night at ESPN Radio.
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19: Hey, it's Evan Cohen. Coming up Thursday, we'll react to another World Cup semifinal game between Argentina and England. 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
1: Indiana Fever falling. Caitlin Clark upset with another no call after a hard foul in the second quarter of that one. Second half of the baseball season will be featuring some interesting decisions, especially as we lead up to the trade deadline. Argentina rallies late, beats England, advancing to the World Cup final this week. SportsCenter All Night, ESPN Radio. Argentina rallies with two goals in a six-minute span. The game winner coming 2 minutes into stoppage time as they get a 2-1 win over England. Argentina will play Spain in the final on Sunday in New Jersey. Messi assisting on both goals as Argentina rallies for the win, our ESPN FC crew.
2: We've got to start with Messi, 39 years old, Macca, and once again.
3: Yeah, 39 years old, best player on the pitch by a huge margin. Galvanised the Argentinian team, literally picked them up, took them with him. I'll show you what to do. Proper leader, adored by everybody, and rightly so. As galling as it is to have lost the game as an English fan, the fact that the best player on the planet has turned up, showed everybody how to play football and get the results, I think it's a really nice ending to an otherwise miserable day for me personally.
2: Talk about never say die attitude. Yeah.
4: Well, if you watch Messi against Switzerland, he played 120 minutes. He looked as if the tournament had got to him. The amount of games, the Cape Verde game that was end to end, the Egypt game that they probably should have lost, but again, they rolled their sleeves up, showed incredible guts. The Switzerland game, he just looked tired. Whatever they did to him in the three or four days, whatever he did,
5: they put him in the fridge.
4: They have to do that again for the final. Yeah, because he just...
6: He didn't do much for the first hour. Yeah. Then they pressed the button.
4: But he didn't do much for the first hour because everybody was fighting. And you might have noticed, he's a little fella. So, but when it got to that last half an hour and England sat deep and England tried to protect their lead, which was stupid, he was given the freedom of the final third to go and do what he does best, and he was brilliant.
5: And he was brilliant, and on top of it, he can end up being the golden boot of that tournament if he scores during the final, and that's incredible. The longevity of that player, the skill that he has, the mentality that he has, you know, and the belief, like his teammates that he has, is simply amazing, and he can bring that Argentina team again, winning the World Cup.
2: England got scared.
3: England got scared, did everything wrong, broke the deadlock in a very even game. Once the first goal went in, you thought, wow, they've got a great opportunity. And then they effectively dropped deep, tried to defend on the edge of their six-yard box and literally threw it away. That was the most disappointing thing about it.
2: Who are the favourites?
4: Well, I think Spain will be the favourites in terms of the way the football that they've played. But the resilience that Argentina have shown, and the storyline of Messi going back-to-back, possibly.
1: Argentina advancing to the final. They face Spain, which is heading to the final, having allowed just one goal in the entire tournament, including Tuesday's 2-0 shutout of France. ESPN analyst Craig Burley.
7: This Spanish defense have only given up one goal getting to the final. If you'd said that to me before the tournament, I said, you're crazy. They're going to score goals, they're going to outplay teams, but defensively they looked a little bit shaky. They have been superb. What was the story of the game? The mistake from Lucas Digne, but they nullified the Mbappes, they nullified the Olises, they nullified the Dembeles, they nullified this French attack that was going to just obliterate all the other teams away. They did a brilliant job, and obviously defensively, France were not great either. The second goal was absolutely tremendous, was Pedro Porro going down that right flank. So everything that's been good about France in this tournament thus far, the Spanish nullified it. They were so good, so professional today, but back in France, they will be surprised and shocked about how poorly their team played.
1: And on Sunday, it'll be the first World Cup final between the reigning champions of Europe and South America. Euro against Copa America coming up in the final on Sunday. 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
8: Obviously, we're off to the races with Lamar moving forward. If things don't go well, Ravens will draft a quarterback in round one.
9: I think he wants to see the direction of where this team is going. Maybe he goes somewhere else and feels that he can win in a better situation, but how many other better situations are there that have a way to blow up their quarterback plan right now?
10: The Ravens have wanted to sign him. It's more him than them.
11: We have Lamar Jackson. We don't want him to go anywhere. Like, every day, it's only going to get more expensive. So if a deal doesn't get done, maybe that tells you that maybe he doesn't want to be there, and hopefully that's not the case.
1: It's the midpoint of the baseball season. We're in the midst of the WNBA World Cup to be decided on Sunday. Speaking of football, NFL right around the corner. Seahawks are going to be the first team to report to training camp. Rookies report on Friday. Meanwhile, the NFL is out with its top 100 list, voted on by the players. And one thing that popped out this week, two-time MVP Lamar Jackson landing 69th on that list. A year ago, Lamar Jackson was number two. Not even Casey Kasem saw that kind of plummet down the charts, dropping 67 spots this year. ESPN's NFL Brain Trust, Dan Graziano, Mike Tannenbaum, Bart Scott.
12: Listen, like we say, success in this league is rented, not owned, and rent's due every day. And the rent wasn't paid by Lamar Jackson last year. And, you know, what you have to ask yourself, can Lamar Jackson adjust to being a pocket passer? Because we didn't see the explosive runs that he had last year. We're accustomed to seeing Lamar Jackson change angles, put defenses in a bind. Guys were tackling him one-on-one in space, and we're not accustomed to seeing that. And then you have to start asking yourself, what version of Lamar Jackson are we going to get going forward? New offensive coordinator, his third one. And then I started doing a deep dive. You know, Lamar Jackson has 1,081 rush attempts. Cam Newton throughout his career had 1,118. Has the wear and tear start catching up with an athletic quarterback? And with an athletic quarterback, can be as athletic. Is he as feared in his league? And you have to ask yourself that question.
13: First of all, I think it's ridiculous that he was 69th. But if you have a concern as a Raven fan, to me, what Bart is saying, it also showed up in the number of sacks. He was sacked 36 times last year. That was 13 more than the previous year, and he played in four less games. So, look, the offensive line wasn't ideal. He was banged up even in the games he played. I think he's going to have a big bounce back year. But, Bart, to your point, like, the number of sacks is alarming because he is so talented in so many different ways, but elusiveness is certainly one of his better attributes.
14: Going back to a year ago, the discussion was about players fearing Jackson. He was number two because he was so hard to game plan for. Do you think this is a signal that the league just doesn't fear him anymore?
15: Yeah. I mean, I don't think it's a signal that they forgot about him, because how can you, when Lamar Jackson has played fully healthy seasons for the Baltimore right. Ravens, they have been Super Bowl contenders, and he has basically been MVP of the league. So what has changed? I think Bart makes a fascinating point about the rush attempts and how they add up over time. You're not going to be able to play like that long term.
14: Yeah.
15: So this is the league. The players in the league are telling you,
12: we know first. We know before the executives.
15: They feel it on the field, right?
12: Yeah, I think that the athletes, I mean, the athletes know first. The executives are enamored with the resume. We don't care about the resume. The resume is week to week, year to year, month to month. So when you look at guys sacking him and getting him in space, you're like, whoa, we're not used to Lamar Jackson usually buying time. You talk about these off-schedule plays that we're accustomed to seeing him on his highlight reels. You think about, can he adjust and can the next iteration of Lamar Jackson? He's been in the league going on his ninth year.
15: This sets up a fascinating situation. He has 2 years left on his contract. The Ravens talked openly about wanting to do an extension with him this offseason. They did not get that done. You look ahead a year, if this is still the perception of him in a year and he still doesn't have the extension, then what's that extension look like? Is this a guy who heads right. to free agency at age 31? This is an absolutely fascinating off-field situation, Lamar Jackson's contract status that isn't getting enough attention.
1: Lamar Jackson getting quite a bit of a spotlight as we head into this season. SportsCenter All Night, ESPN Radio, from the NFL to college. ACC kickoff this week with Media Days. Miami coming off a season where they reached the national championship matchup. Hurricanes coach Mario Cristobal.
16: I don't want them to ever feel any pressure from the outside. That's irrelevant. Always has. We're all football guys here, right? No one's ever had greater expectations for ourselves than our own selves. And I think we understand that. And I think it's on us as coaches to conduct our dailies, starting with practice, where all that BS is eliminated. With the level of work, with the level of intensity and urgency as it relates to everything, you know, and it takes everybody for everything every single day. And if we stay along those lines of process, we're going to be just fine.
1: Miami success last season, looking to build on that. How prepared are they ESPN's Tom Luganville.
17: Well, Jay, from a roster profile, I think they're in great shape. I think the biggest thing they've got to avoid is reading their press clippings. All the pats on the back, everybody telling them they've arrived. They've got to avoid that rat poison, as Nick Saban used to call it. But this is a loaded roster that I think is blended so nicely between players that they have signed and developed and retained out of the high school ranks that have become feature players for them, as well as the transfer portal additions that they have brought in. And I think they're going to be upgraded at quarterback, certainly athletically, with Duke transfer Darian Mensah. So this is a team that has the roster profile and now have got a taste of it a year ago in the college football playoff and having a championship game appearance. So I like the Hurricanes. Everybody's gunning for them. Let's see how they replenish the offensive and defensive front. That's where they're a little bit light going in.
1: Miami national championship game appearance last season in the spotlight this summer. Marks on their backs as they head towards the fall. Our ACC Network crew, Eric McLean, Eddie Royal, and Jimbo Fisher.
18: They understand what it takes, yeah, which is a very hard thing to truly understand it. And then the experience, Andrew Toney, Fletcher. They had to, like you said, all right, they had lost a quarterback. Well, they might have just they upgraded.
19: Yeah.
18: I mean, they just maybe got the best one in the country, or arguably one of the top two or three. Offensive line guys, they lost them, but they got transfers and new guys in that played. Defensive line, got Wilson to transfer in. Moten's back healthy. Two transfers in the end. Secondary, I mean, they're strong across the board. There's not a hole in their team. I mean, say inexperienced in the O-line, but those guys played. But to have that quarterback, that receiver, that Barkate to come in too, yep, plus on top of that, I mean, they can beat you so many different ways. And I just think they've restocked, and they understand how to win.
20: That's the thing for me. It's culture, talent, and scheme.
18: Yep.
20: Right? And the fact that the culture is set, you got guys showing up at 5:30 in the morning, Malachi Toney, to catch on the jugs. Then you got the talent, Darian Mensah. He is the best quarterback in the country. I'll say it because I believe it. And then the scheme. We saw Shannon Dawson. Early in the season, they were pass happy, working the passing game. Then you got to the playoffs, it turned to the running game. So they can do both. And then you go to the defensive side with Corey Heatherman. I mean, that defense is playing lights out. It might look a little bit different this coming year, but they're still going to be good.
21: And I totally get the concern, okay? They've lost a lot, right? You had three first-round draft picks and a bunch of other guys drafted, you know, behind there. Specifically, though, on that line of scrimmage, I'm never going to be worried about a Mario Cristobal team and that line of scrimmage, okay? An Alex Mirabal led offensive line, a Jason Taylor defensive in there. Look at these guys that are coming in. I mean, Jackson Cantwell is ready now. This guy is 6'7", 325 pounds. I get it. He's a baby. He's going to be baptized by fire. He's going to do some baptizing too, okay? This guy is a freak. Samson is a five-star waiting in the wings. Matthew McCoy has played a ton of football. Ryan Rodriguez has played a ton of football at the University of Miami. That side is going to be just fine. And then you say, well, what about all the production on the defensive side? That's 4 5 stars that have been waiting their turn. First of all, that's rare. Five stars don't usually wait. These guys did. They saw the blueprint that was in front of them, led by Reuben Bain, led by Keem Mezidor. Damon Wilson, you're up. It's your turn. Lightfoot, you're up. It's your turn. Are you ready for this moment? I think yes. We saw Lightfoot in the playoff run. We saw Moten and those guys, right. Scott, what they were able to do. Well, now you're the headliner, and it's expected every single day.
1: Miami getting quarterback Darian Mensah from Duke as well. Sports Center All Night, ESPN Radio.
22: That will do it. The American League will end up beating the National League 4-0.
23: The American League pitching was completely dominant.
22: Swinging and a miss, he got him to chase a slider.
23: That's what the game is about. It's a great competition, and they gave us what we were hoping for.
1: Baseball will be coming off the All-Star break, getting back on the field as we head toward the weekend. Then there are the storylines that will remain front and center. Who will make big moves at the trade deadline? The number of teams remaining in the playoff picture, especially in the American League. And when will the Yankees have Aaron Judge back? ESPN's Buster Olney.
24: When we talk about the Yankees, we have to remember the American League is just not that good. Am I concerned about the Yankees winning the American League East? Absolutely, because Judge, Giancarlo Stanton, they're not close to coming back. But in terms of making the playoffs and perhaps playing deep into October, I think that they will still figure it out before the end of the year. Brian Cashman, their general manager, will be aggressive before the trade deadline, add a reliever, maybe a right-handed batter, and they will get Judge and Stanton back, and they will be a factor again in October.
25: I know the Cashman press conference seemed to indicate that Judge is still miles away, and he almost made it sound like we'll be lucky to have him by the end of the year.
24: I think they're slow playing the injury. It's a lot like what the Dodgers have done in recent years, where they're basically telling their stars, look, we just want to make sure you're okay at the end of the year. Cashman acknowledged that Judge is not going to be at 100% when he comes back, but they will get him back for the most meaningful games. I think it surprised people that he's going to be out as long as he is going to be out, which could be, you know, late August, sometime early September.
1: Speaking of that division, Red Sox riding a 9-game win streak as they come out of the All-Star break. ESPN insider Tim Kirchen.
0: They're going to have to keep getting this great young starting pitching that they have. It has carried them the last 3 weeks. They have gone from a team that was maybe the biggest disappointment in the American League to a team that is now right back in it, and it's been this young starting pitching. Now, what they have to do after that is get Garrett Crochet healthy, but he hasn't thrown yet. It's going to be at least a month before he returns, and they really don't score enough runs to be a great team. They need that young starting pitching to continue to dominate. This is amazing. They're the only team in Major League history to win 9 consecutive games before the All-Star break, 2 years in a row. I just did not see this coming.
1: We'll see how things play out as we head into the end of July, August, September. Is it a one-horse race for MVP? That's next. SportsCenter All Night continues. It's ESPN Radio.
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3: Hammer to left field. 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
3: 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Leaping and he caught it. Out of here. Mookie Betts. Shohei Ohtani.
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3: 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Repeat champions for the first time in baseball in 25 years. 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
30: Hey, it's Evan Cohen. 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
34: Ja Morant gets traded to Portland. 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
1: 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Baseball still riding its All-Star break. Coming out this week, Dodgers atop Major League Baseball with 61 wins thus far. Anybody able to challenge them? ESPN analyst Eduardo Perez.
2: I think we're standing right where it could happen, and I would say the Philadelphia Phillies. They started off the season not so great. Don Mattingly has managed this team and given this team an opportunity to believe in themselves. And as he told me today, shut down innings with a thumb down, meaning when they score, their pitchers are now adopting that motto. Let's shut down the inning and not allow runs to be scored. They're pitching well, they're hitting better, they're running the bases well, they're catching the ball, and this team has the starting pitching to shut down any offense in Major League Baseball, including the LA Dodgers.
1: Speaking of pitching, any real potential challenge to Shohei Ohtani for MVP?
3: Pete Crow or Armstrong? Look, and Ohtani, if he takes a step back with some of these physical ailments he's had as a pitcher, he will be vulnerable. PCA is on fire since the beginning of June, hitting 374, 476 slugging percentage, 14 homers in 36 games. We talk about Ohtani being a two-way player. PCA is too.
1: And we'll see what PCA does the rest of the season. SportsCenter All Night, ESPN Radio. Speaking of pitchers, former big league pitcher Jim Abbott receiving the Jimmy V Award for Perseverance at the ESPYs on Wednesday.
4: It's important to believe that you can do things differently in this world and still do them just as well as anybody else. It's important to have focus on what's been given rather than what's taken away, and believe in who you are in the face of great competition, in the face of great challenge. What you bring to the table is the most important thing. If I can leave you all this room of great achievement, of great accomplishment, keep believing. So many things are possible. If we can believe that we can do things different, make the most of what you've been given, nothing can stop you. We have to keep believing in things that are possible in this world.
1: Jim Abbott spent a decade in the big leagues with the Angels, Yankees, White Sox, Brewers, had an ERA of 4.25, won 87 games as well. 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
5: How good is that? Are you not entertained?
0: Number 5.
1: Wednesday night's top sounds with a nod to the ESPYs, taking the award for best male college athlete, Hoosiers quarterback Fernando Mendoza.
6: Mendoza's in the gun. The ball's on the 13-yard line. He's clapping as if they're going to snap it. They do snap it. He takes off running on a design quarterback ball. He has the first down. He spins into the end zone. What a play by Mendoza! And what a call! It was a design run. He bounced off a couple of hits. Looked like he was going to get the first down. He wasn't satisfied. It's another highlight reel play for Mendoza.
0: Number 4.
1: The best record-breaking performance awarded to Myles Garrett, ESPN 850.
7: Burrow shotgun. Burrow to throw. Here's the ball! He got him! He got him! There it is! Myles Garrett! Sack number 23! The new single season sack king! And the Browns defense mobs their man at the Cincinnati 45-yard line.
0: Number 3.
1: The ESPY for best play would come from game 4 of the NBA Finals, capping New York's massive comeback.
8: Knicks were down as many as 29. Ananobi gets it into Brunson. Brunson pulls a quick three off the front rim. No.
9: Tip it good for the lead with 1.2 seconds to go. OG Ananobi flying out of nowhere. And this place is rocking at the Garden.
0: Number 2.
1: 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That would be Jalen Brunson.
9: Brunson leaning in, gives the Knicks the lead back on a 15-footer. 45 points for Jalen Brunson. Knicks lead by 2. We go under a minute to play.
0: Number 1.
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9: 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Wemby floats for 3. No good with 1 second to go. It's over. At long last, for the first time in 53 years,
10: 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Knicks 94, San Antonio 90. The Knicks are the 2026 NBA champions.
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11: Hey, this is Rich Eisen. 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
21: 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Coming up Thursday, we'll react to another World Cup semifinal game between Argentina and England. 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
6: 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The hesitation. Fomm defending. Beautiful pass from Stevens. It's just what Courtney Vandersloot does.
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1: Could it be the quiet week when the decision finally comes down? 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Well, it all comes down to the final two. Tuesday, it was Spain advancing to the World Cup final with their win over France. Wednesday, they learned their opponent for Sunday's World Cup final. Seemed like it was headed to be a matchup with England. England had a 1-0 lead in the 84th minute, but Argentina breaks through, game-tying goal in the 85th minute. Then a go-ahead goal in the second minute of stoppage time. Two goals in a span of 6 minutes late. They rally for a stunning 2-1 win. Argentina survives, moves into the championship matchup. They beat England 2-1. Argentina seeking back-to-back World Cup titles. They also, of course, won it in 2022. Only two teams have won consecutive World Cup titles. Italy did it in 1934 and 38. Brazil did it in 1958 and 1962. Argentina ranked number one, Spain number two in the pre-tournament rankings. First FIFA World Cup match to feature the top two teams since they were introduced in the early 90s. Lionel Messi assisting on both of Argentina's goals in the 85th and 92nd minute. Apple TV's Andrew Wiebe earlier on ESPN Radio.
24: He is just walking, surveying, playing possum, waiting for that moment. And yeah, he looks like he's moving slow, but what's not moving slow is his brain. He's always five or six steps ahead. And then you notice, when the space opens, it's always him like taking two back pedal steps into it. And then what's not slow is when he receives the ball. The speed of thought is at a different level. I don't think anybody's ever been at that level in the history of the game. His agility, his quickness, his touch, as it has been for 20-plus years, is the best the game has ever seen. I think Ole Maradona and maybe one or two other guys could even approach that conversation. And then he just executes. Like, everybody's, oh, it's a magic left foot. Well, he knows he has a magic left foot. So do the English. That's why they overcommitted to it. He took you right, and that is one of the best crosses in the history of the game.
1: Lionel Messi, 33 goal contributions in 33 World Cup games. He has 21 goals, 12 assists, 10 FIFA World Cup knockout stage assists, 6 more than any other player on record in the last 60 years. 2 assists in the 2-1 win over England. The game-winning goal coming in the 92nd minute. 3rd goal this World Cup for Martinez. Argentina once again survives and advances. How do they keep escaping these games like this? ESPN analyst, former U.S. men's national team member Jeff Cameron.
25: It's a great question. But, you know, at the end, the second half, it was, you know, you saw England play two different styles. They start off the second half brilliantly. You know, they got that goal, and you felt like they were going to push on and get a second one. About 5 minutes after that, they just got deeper and deeper and deeper. And we talked about before the match what they had to do to stop Messi or to limit his opportunities. And that's about cutting the supply chain off, giving him time and space. They did that brilliantly in the first half. They really limited his opportunities. Second half, you have all 11 guys sitting inside your 18. Mm. You're having Messi stand out wide and having him drive in, whipping balls in the box. He's going to pick out players so they can score. Pickford made some unbelievable saves. You think he's going to carry this team through? And guess what? Messi steps up, does what Messi does, and it's just this aura. They have this experience, this never-say-die attitude that It's okay. If Messi doesn't do it, he's going to supply it, and he's going to get someone else to step up, and that's exactly what happened today.
7: Sunday, East Rutherford, New Jersey. It's Spain v. Argentina, reigning Euro Cup champs versus reigning World Cup champs. How do you see this one playing out, Jeff?
25: Well, listen, I've been slaughtered, so I had France winning it all. You know, Spain was obviously the other favorite, but guess what? I got to go against Messi one more time. I just think Spain has fought the gauntlet. They've beaten top 10 teams. They faced three top 10 teams getting before the final. Argentina's faced one. So that just shows you the gauntlet, how tough of a battle Spain has gone through. They're the most composed team. And I think they just have the defensive shape. They're never rattled. But at the end of the other side, they have Messi, the X factor. But I will tell you this. It's an important thing to know. You have Spain and Argentina. You have a Spanish manager and you have an Argentinian manager. No World Cup has been won with a foreign manager. And, you know, we thought England could do that with Tuchel. It's something about understanding the identity and the culture. And it's going to be a fantastic match Sunday.
1: England eliminated in three of four all-time World Cup semifinal appearances. The only time it advanced was in 1966 when they won the title at home. England beaten in the semis on Wednesday. They face France in the third place game on Saturday. But it's now on to Sunday, Spain and Argentina. ESPN analyst Frank LeBeouf says this may be one-sided for Spain.
8: I saw what happened yesterday with France, with Spain, and they are capable of scoring a second goal and not dropping. And it's why, you know, I think they're going to score a goal. Argentina's going to try to get out and they're going to be punished and punished and punished. I don't even think that they need that one more day. I think with the quality that they have, they're going to make, well, except Argentina, we know that believes they're going to go for it until the last second. They're going to give everything to make sure that they can try something. But that Spanish team, it's impossible to beat, because they have so much technique, so much tactics, so much thinking of the game, that it's hard to beat them.
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9: Once again, the NBA world waiting with bated breath for LeBron James to make up his mind.
10: LeBron James wants to be in a competing environment. He wants to play meaningful basketball.
11: The team he chooses, I don't know yet. We're not worried about nobody's opinions or anything like that. He's going to make the best decision for himself. We'll see what happens.
12: This is one of the more fascinating NBA free agencies we've ever seen, because LeBron's asking price is so low and his impact could be so high, which enables so many different teams to give themselves a chance.
1: There's one more major free agent out there in the NBA. The association, awaiting the decision from LeBron James, obviously has options, has a chance to mull over multiple opportunities for this upcoming season. Earlier on Unsportsmanlike, our buddy Evan Cohen.
26: My guesstimation is super agent Rich Paul, who represents Anthony Davis and obviously LeBron James, will say to the Washington Wizards, we'd like a full max contract for as many years, for as many dollars, over $200 million, as possible. If the Wizards say no, next thing is, we'd like to be somewhere else. The somewhere else clearly could be Golden State. Work straight up for Jimmy Butler, who's not going to play for the majority of the season. The Wizards potentially would get a couple of picks back in return in that move there. They would then have extra draft picks. In addition, you rehab Jimmy Butler. He never plays a game there. You trade him somewhere else for contracts and picks, and you keep that thing going while you build around A.J. DeMansa. August 6th into 7th, we will know what Anthony Davis's future is and whether LeBron wants to join.
1: Warriors, definitely a possibility. And Steph Curry on Good Morning America says he's made a pitch.
27: The Bay, we know how to win. It's beautiful weather, great golf. I know he's into that. But like you said, the USA experience that we had, the battles that we had over the years, we just know how to play basketball, and I think that he would enjoy, you know, just the idea of what it means to finish your career the right way. He knows you know what he wants, and eventually he'll make that decision. It's totally up to him. But we're having fun with it, knowing that he's got his pick of the entire league, like wherever he wants to go.
1: Number of opportunities out there. ESPN analyst Kendrick Perkins.
28: I'm confused myself.
13: And for the first time, LeBron James, I don't think he knows at this point. I think it's hard. He's listening to everyone's pitch, and he's going to make a decision here shortly. But I actually would love to see him back in Cleveland. I would love to see him where it all started, if this was his last season. That's the one thing that we got to talk about, is LeBron James never said this was his final season.
14: No.
13: Right? So this, maybe we can see him for two more years. Maybe he want to make a stop somewhere and then a stop to end it.
1: So the question is, when is that decision? ESPN's Tim McMahon.
15: I would love to be able to lay that out for you. I would love to be definitive with you. I can't do that. Well, I can speculate, but we're just waiting. And, you know, look, Steph laid it out. Eventually, he's going to make his decision. Eventually, he's going to let the world know. Now, LeBron is scheduled to make a couple of appearances at Fanatics Fest in New York this week. He has one tomorrow afternoon, as a matter of fact. That is an appearance that has been scheduled well in advance. That is not necessarily a free agency announcement. But the one thing I can guarantee is a whole lot of people will be hanging on every word that LeBron says while he's up on that stage.
1: And we'll see where he winds up playing this upcoming season. SportsCenter All Night, ESPN Radio. Meanwhile, Wednesday, ESPYs in New York City, and it was kind of a New York celebration. We heard from Steph Curry and the pitch he made to LeBron James to come to Golden State. Steph Curry receiving the Muhammad Ali Sports Humanitarian Award. But in terms of New York, it's the Knicks taking the award for best team. Jalen Brunson, Karl-Anthony Towns accepting the award.
16: Again, thank you so much. You may see someone is missing up here. I
17: want to say thank you to the ESPYs for pulling Josh Hart's invite.
16: Thank you. Appreciate y'all, ESPYs, so much. We really appreciate that. I'll say thank you from all my teammates, and I hope this trophy, especially here in New York, getting this trophy shows the word love. The love of each other and this team is what got us through the humps in December when we weren't playing our best basketball. The love of the fans is what got us back down 29 at home. Yes, yes. And as also,

0: everything, day in and day out. Thank you to Jim Dolan, the Knicks organization, Leon, front office, Mike Brown, my teammates. Without them, none of this would be possible. They allow me to be me, and so I'm forever indebted to them. Thank you.
1: Best women's athlete, Asia Wilson from the Las Vegas Aces. Best college athlete on the men's side, Fernando Mendoza. On the women's side, Lauren Betts from UCLA women's basketball. The NFL honor goes to Miles Garrett, Connor McDavid from the Edmonton Oilers, the best NHL player. Lionel Messi from Inter Miami, best soccer player. Shohei Ohtani wins the honor from Major League Baseball. Well, straight ahead, do you leave the driver in the bag? 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

0: away the Arthur Ashe Courage Award going to Jason Collins. He was honored posthumously. The NBA's first openly gay player went on to become a pioneer for inclusion and an ambassador for the NBA. Spent 13 years playing in the association, died in May from a brain tumor at the age of 47. His father, Jaron Collins, an assistant with the Pelicans, accepting the award.
1: I miss my brother. I wish that he was here standing to accept this award. But I find myself honored to be here and accept this award on his behalf. I know that if he were here tonight, he would want to thank some people for their love and support throughout his life. His husband, Brunson. The rest of our family, our mom and dad, my aunt and uncle, my wife, our children, and everyone else in our close circle, all of his teammates, coaches, and friends in the basketball world, and everyone who uplifted him in his journey after coming out in his battle with glioblastoma. My brother had a true passion for tennis. He was actually obsessed. He traveled to many tournaments and watched many games, many matches at Arthur Ashe Stadium. He admired Arthur Ashe, not only for being an incredible tennis player, but also a pioneer in this world. This award would mean so much to him. These past few months, I told my brother repeatedly, he was the bravest and strongest man I'd ever known. He lived his life with authenticity, with grace and strength and joy. The courage he showed and the way he moved in this world truly made him a trailblazer, an inspiration to so many others, and his impact will be remembered. I am humbled and thankful for the amount of support our family has received these past couple months, and I'm grateful every time people I don't even know come up to me and say how much of a powerful impact my brother's decision to come out impacted their life in a powerful way. When Jason was diagnosed with glioblastoma, he was willing to share his experience, his treatments, and his plan with the hope that if not for him, then for others. I pledge to make sure that tonight is not the end of my brother's legacy. It's just the beginning. There are so many more people who can benefit from hearing his story, and it's our responsibility to keep telling it and carry on what he started. Our lives, my brother and I, were mistaken for one another, our whole lives. That's just life as a twin. Very few people know what that is. Now this scenario has a whole different significance to me. I've never been more proud of Jason than in this moment right now. What a true accomplishment. Thank you for recognizing my brother. Thank you all.
0: Also at the ESPYs, among the awards, Scottie Scheffler takes the honor for best golfer. That takes us to the Open Championship, underway at Royal Birkdale. Scheffler, the reigning champ at the Open, and the wagering favorite this year. But last week at the Scottish Open, he missed the cut. He's playing with Tyrell Hatton and Bryson DeChambeau in his opening round today. To the guys at PTI, Tony Kornheiser and Frank Isola.
2: Tony, do you see Scheffler as the favorite at Royal Birkdale?
3: No, not as the favorite. Look, I don't put much stock in the fact that he missed the cut at the Scottish Open. There are a lot of people who miss a cut and come back and win a tournament in the next week. What I put stock in is he never even seen the course until the practice round 3 or 4 days ago. So I don't know how comfortable he's going to be at Royal Birkdale. I was talking this morning with Steve Sands, our good friend from the Golf Channel. He's over there. And Sands said to me, look, this course is baked. It has been so dry and it has been so hot that you can get 400 yards with your driver considering the roll on this course. And he said, I will bet you that people don't even take their drivers out, that they play their long irons, that they can control better and still get 300 yards with the roll. And he mentioned Colin Morikawa to me, who is probably the best iron player in the entire world. He mentioned Rory McIlroy. I went, oh, wait, Rory, he's great with the driver. And he said, yeah, but Rory's also a great long iron player. And he also mentioned Tommy Fleetwood, a great long iron player. The problem, he felt there'd be a lot of pressure on Fleetwood because Fleetwood is from that area, lives an hour away, and that tends to create an awful lot of pressure. But that's what he talked about. Not that Scheffler isn't a great player. He's got, I think, 9 top fives in the 15 tournaments he's played in this year. And he is the defending champion of the British Open, but not at this course, Frank. Not at this course.
2: Yeah. Yeah, and you know what? I actually spoke to somebody over there as well because I wanted to impress you. They say the course is completely burnt, so there's going to be a lot of tight lies. So Matt Fitzpatrick, the Englishman, you'll like this one. When it comes to scrambling out of tight lies, he converts 70% of them for par. So an Englishman has not won the Open since 1992, I believe that it is.
3: Really?
2: The only thing with Matt Fitzpatrick, though, he did mention that he bet England to win the World Cup. So he's also
3: Northwestern.
2: On a good road.
3: He's Wilbon's guy. Matty Fitz is Wilbon's guy. We're not rooting for him. Wilbon can root for him. We're rooting another way on this. We're going another way.
0: Officials at Royal Birkdale had a bit of concern on their hand this week, especially with the World Cup semifinals on Wednesday. Had England held on to win and beat Argentina and advanced to Sunday's final, officials at the Open Championship were a little concerned about a possibility of a lack of fans showing up at the course on Sunday for the final round because it would conflict with the World Cup final. That no longer the case with Argentina winning. This was SportsCenter, new interview podcast from Rich Eisen featuring SportsCenter legends. 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WNBA, Valkyries, an 88-75 win over the Fever. Their eighth consecutive win, longest active win streak in the WNBA, tied for the longest by any team this season with the Liberty and the Lynx, who had eight-game streaks in May and June. Valkyries, 11th win this season by double digits. But the focus of this one had to do with Caitlin Clark.
4: Clark wanted the whistle, gets the bucket. The fans wanted it, too.
5: She's a little shaken up on that play, too.
4: Yeah, Clark is very hesitant getting back, not because she doesn't want to, because she is laboring. Here's Stokes in the corner. Clark couldn't even make a move to try to keep Burton off that rebound, and Clark is very upset. Gerda Gatling is giving Caitlin Clark a very long leash on the way she's reacting.
0: Saw it on USA Network. Caitlin Clark, frustrated by that non-call midway through the second quarter, threw her hands up in the air, went after the official.
6: Can you take me through that second quarter play with Stokes that made you upset, and then you hopped into the back?
7: Quad. Like, that hurts. Like, the ref can't miss that, and then I have to play with a contusion in my leg the rest of the game. Like, it's ridiculous. Can't miss calls like that.
6: Did they give you an explanation right after when you...
7: She said I initiated the contact, which is fine. You can't knee me in the leg. Knock me over.
0: Basket was good, but she didn't get the call. Fever coach Stephanie White.
6: So you're talking to the official after that play, Caitlin got kneed in the quad and hopped off for a sec. Did they give you an explanation for the no call there and how she do it?
8: No, they said Caitlin initiated the contact.
6: That's all they said?
8: That's all they said. Mm-hmm. She seems to always be initiating the contact.
0: Once the play was stopped and the whistle blew, Caitlin Clark, throwing her fist in the air, made a beeline towards the official. Quite vocal about it, but stayed in the game. Fever wind up losing 88-75. Straight ahead. What is the ranking this year? 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
1: Indiana Fever falling. Caitlin Clark upset with another no call after a hard foul in the second quarter of that one. Second half of the baseball season will be featuring some interesting decisions, especially as we lead up to the trade deadline. Argentina rallies late, beats England, advancing to the World Cup final this week. SportsCenter All Night, ESPN Radio. Argentina rallies with two goals in a six-minute span. The game winner coming 2 minutes into stoppage time as they get a 2-1 win over England. Argentina will play Spain in the final on Sunday in New Jersey. Messi assisting on both goals as Argentina rallies for the win. Our ESPN FC crew.
2: We got to start with Messi, 39 years old, Maka, and once again.
3: Yeah, 39 years old, best player on the pitch by a huge margin. Galvanized the Argentinian team, literally picked them up, took them with him. I'll show you what to do. Proper leader, adored by everybody, and rightly so. As galling as it is to have lost the game as an English fan, the fact that the best player on the planet has turned up, showed everybody how to play football and get the results, I think it's a really nice ending to an otherwise miserable day for me personally.
2: Talk about never say die attitude. Yeah.
4: Well, if you watch Messi against Switzerland, he played 120 minutes. He looked as if the tournament had got to him. The amount of games, the Cape Verde game that was end to end, the Egypt game that they probably should have lost, but again, they rolled their sleeves up, showed incredible guts. The Switzerland game, he just looked tired. Whatever they did to him in the three or four days, whatever he did,
5: they put him in the fridge.
4: They have to do that again for the final. Yeah. Because he
6: he didn't do much for the first hour. Yeah. Then they pressed.
4: Oh no, but he didn't do much for the first hour because everybody was fighting. And you might have noticed he's a little fella. So, but when it got to that last half an hour, and England sat deep, and England tried to protect the lead, which was stupid, he was given the freedom of the final third to go and do what he does best, and he was brilliant.
5: And he was brilliant, and on top of it, he can end up being the golden boot of that tournament if he scores during the final, and that's incredible. The longevity of that player, the skill that he has, the mentality that he has, you know, and the belief, like his teammates that he has, is simply amazing, and he can bring that Argentinian team again, winning the World Cup.
2: England got scared.
3: England got scared, did everything wrong, broke the deadlock in a very even game. Once the first goal went in, you thought, wow, they've got a great opportunity. And then they effectively dropped deep, tried to defend on the edge of their six-yard box and literally threw it away. That was the most disappointing thing about it.
2: Who are the favourites?
4: Well, I think Spain will be the favourites in terms of the way the football that they've played. But the resilience that Argentina have shown, and the storyline of Messi going back-to-back, possibly.
1: Argentina advancing to the final. They face Spain, which is heading to the final, having allowed just one goal in the entire tournament, including Tuesday's 2-0 shutout of France. ESPN analyst Craig Burley.
7: This Spanish defense have only given up one goal getting to the final. If you'd said that to me before the tournament, I said you're crazy. They're going to score goals, they're going to outplay teams, but defensively they looked a little bit shaky. They have been superb. What was the story of the game? The mistake from Lucas Digne, but they nullified the Mbappes, they nullified the Olises, they nullified the Dembeles, they nullified this French attack that was going to just obliterate all the other teams away. They did a brilliant job, and obviously defensively, France were not great either. The second goal was absolutely tremendous, was Pedro Porro going down that right flank. So everything that's been good about France in this tournament thus far, the Spanish nullified it. They were so good, so professional today, but back in France, they will be surprised and shocked about how poorly their team played.
1: And on Sunday, it'll be the first World Cup final between the reigning champions of Europe and South America. Euro against Copa America coming up in the final on Sunday. 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
8: obviously, we're off to the races with Lamar moving forward. If things don't go well, Ravens will draft a quarterback in round one.
9: I think he wants to see the direction of where this team is going. Maybe he goes somewhere else and feels that he can win in a better situation, but how many other better situations are there that have a way to blow up their quarterback plan right now?
10: The Ravens have wanted to sign him. It's more him than them.
11: We have Lamar Jackson. We don't want him to go anywhere. Like, every day, it's only going to get more expensive. So if a deal doesn't get done, maybe that tells you that maybe he doesn't want to be there, and hopefully that's not the case.
1: It's the midpoint of the baseball season. We're in the midst of the WNBA World Cup to be decided on Sunday. Speaking of football, NFL right around the corner. Seahawks are going to be the first team to report to training camp. Rookies report on Friday. Meanwhile, the NFL is out with its top 100 list, voted on by the players. And one thing that popped out this week, two-time MVP Lamar Jackson landing 69th on that list. A year ago, Lamar Jackson was number two. Not even Casey Kasem saw that kind of plummet down the charts, dropping 67 spots this year. ESPN's NFL Brain Trust, Dan Graziano, Mike Tannenbaum, Bart Scott.
12: Listen, like we say, success in this league is rented, not owned, and rent's due every day. And the rent wasn't paid by Lamar Jackson last year. And, you know, what you have to ask yourself, can Lamar Jackson adjust to being a pocket passer? Because we didn't see the explosive runs that he had last year. We're accustomed to seeing Lamar Jackson change angles, put defenses in a bind. Guys were tackling him one-on-one in space, and we're not accustomed to seeing that. And then you have to start asking yourself, what version of Lamar Jackson are we going to get going forward? New offensive coordinator, his third one. And then I started doing a deep dive. You know, Lamar Jackson has 1,081 rush attempts. Cam Newton throughout his career had 1,118. Has the wear and tear start catching up with an athletic quarterback? And with an athletic quarterback, can't be as athletic. Is he as feared in his league? And you have to ask yourself that question.
13: First of all, I think it's ridiculous that he was 69th. But if you have a concern as a Raven fan, to me, what Bart is saying, it also showed up in the number of sacks. He was sacked 36 times last year. That was 13 more than the previous year, and he played in four less games. So, look, the offensive line wasn't ideal. He was banged up even in the games he played. I think he's going to have a big bounce back year. But, Bart, to your point, like, the number of sacks is alarming because he is so talented in so many different ways, but elusiveness is certainly one of his better attributes.
14: Going back to a year ago, the discussion was about players fearing Jackson. He was number two because he was so hard to game plan for. Do you think this is a signal that the league just doesn't fear him anymore?
15: Yeah. I mean, I don't think it's a signal that they forgot about him, because how can you when Lamar Jackson has played fully healthy seasons for the Baltimore right. Ravens, they have been Super Bowl contenders, and he has basically been MVP of the league. So what has changed? I think Bart makes a fascinating point about the rush attempts and how they add up over time. You're not going to be able to play like that long term.
16: Yeah.
15: So this is the league. The players in the league are telling you,
12: we know first. We know before the executives.
15: They feel it on the field, right?
12: Yeah, I think that the athletes, I mean, the athletes know first. The executives are enamored with the resume. We don't care about the resume. The resume is week to week, year to year, month to month. So when you look at guys sacking him and getting him in space, you're like, whoa, we're not used to Lamar Jackson usually buying time. You talk about these off-schedule plays that we're accustomed to seeing him on his highlight reels. You think about, can he adjust and can the next iteration of Lamar Jackson? He's been in the league going on his ninth year.
15: This sets up a fascinating situation. He has 2 years left on his contract. The Ravens talked openly about wanting to do an extension with him this offseason. They did not get that done. You look ahead a year, if this is still the perception of him in a year and he still doesn't have the extension, then what's that extension look like? Is this a guy who heads right. to free agency at age 31? This is an absolutely fascinating off-field situation, Lamar Jackson's contract status that isn't getting enough attention.
1: Lamar Jackson getting quite a bit of a spotlight as we head into this season. SportsCenter All Night, ESPN Radio, from the NFL to college. ACC kickoff this week with Media Days. Miami coming off a season where they reached the national championship matchup. Hurricanes coach Mario Cristobal.
17: I don't want them to ever feel any pressure from the outside. That's irrelevant. Always has. We're all football guys here, right? No one's ever had greater expectations for ourselves than our own selves. And I think we understand that. And I think it's on us as coaches to conduct our dailies, starting with practice, where all that BS is eliminated. With the level of work, with the level of intensity and urgency as it relates to everything, you know, and it takes everybody for everything every single day. And if we stay along those lines of process, we're going to be just fine.
1: Miami success last season, looking to build on that. How prepared are they ESPN's Tom Luginbill.
16: Well, Jay, from a roster profile, I think they're in great shape. I think the biggest thing they've got to avoid is reading their press clippings. All the pats on the back, everybody telling them they've arrived. They've got to avoid that rat poison, as Nick Saban used to call it. But this is a loaded roster that I think is blended so nicely between players that they have signed and developed and retained out of the high school ranks that have become feature players for them, as well as the transfer portal additions that they have brought in. And I think they're going to be upgraded at quarterback, certainly athletically, with Duke transfer Darian Mensah. So this is a team that has the roster profile and now have got a taste of it a year ago in the college football playoff and having a championship game appearance. So I like the Hurricanes. Everybody's gunning for them. Let's see how they replenish the offensive and defensive front. That's where they're a little bit light going in.
1: Miami national championship game appearance last season in the spotlight this summer. Marks on their backs as they head towards the fall. Our ACC Network crew, Eric McLean, Eddie Royal, and Jimbo Fisher.
18: They understand what it takes, yeah, which is a very hard thing to truly understand it. And then the experience, Andrew Toney, Fletcher. They had to, like you said, they had lost a quarterback. Well, they might have just they upgraded.
19: Yeah.
18: I mean, they just maybe got the best one in the country, or arguably one of the top two or three. Offensive line guys, they lost them, but they got transfers and new guys in that played. Defensive line, got Wilson to transfer in. Moten's back healthy. Two transfers in the end. Secondary, I mean, they're strong across the board. There's not a hole in their team. I mean, say inexperienced in the O-line, but those guys played. But to have that quarterback, that receiver, that Barkate to come into, yep, plus on top of that, I mean, they can beat you so many different ways. And I just think they've restocked, and they understand how to win.
20: That's the thing for me. It's culture, talent, and scheme.
18: Yep.
20: Right? And the fact that the culture is set, you got guys showing up at 5:30 in the morning, Malachi Toney, to catch on the jugs. Then you got the talent, Darian Mensah. He is the best quarterback in the country. I'll say it because I believe it. And then the scheme. We saw Shannon Dawson. Early in the season, they were pass happy, working the passing game. Then you got to the playoffs, it turned to the running game. So they can do both. And then you go to the defensive side with Corey Heatherman. I mean, that defense is playing lights out. It might look a little bit different this coming year, but they're still going to be good.
21: And I totally get the concern, okay? They've lost a lot, right? You had three first-round draft picks and a bunch of other guys drafted, you know, behind there. Specifically, though, on that line of scrimmage, I'm never going to be worried about a Mario Cristobal team and that line of scrimmage, okay? An Alex Mirabal-led offensive line, a Jason Taylor defensive in there. Look at these guys that are coming in. I mean, Jackson Cantwell is ready now. This guy is 6'7", 325 pounds. I get it. He's a baby. He's going to be baptized by fire. He's going to do some baptizing too, okay? This guy is a freak. Samson is a five-star waiting in the wings. Matthew McCoy has played a ton of football. Ryan Rodriguez has played a ton of football at the University of Miami. That side is going to be just fine. And then you say, well, what about all the production on the defensive side? That's 4 5-stars that have been waiting their turn. First of all, that's rare. 5-stars don't usually wait. These guys did. They saw the blueprint that was in front of them, led by Reuben Bain, led by Keem Mezidor. Damon Wilson, you're up. It's your turn. Lightfoot, you're up. It's your turn. Are you ready for this moment? I think yes. We saw Lightfoot in the playoff run. We saw Moten and those guys, right. Scott, what they were able to do. Well, now you're the headliner, and it's expected every single day.
1: I am getting quarterback Darian Mensah from Duke as well. Sports Center All Night, ESPN Radio.
22: That will do it. The American League will end up beating the National League 4-0.
23: The American League pitching was completely dominant.
22: Swinging and a miss, he got him to chase a slider.
23: That's what the game is about. It's a great competition, and they gave us what we were hoping for.
1: Baseball will be coming off the All-Star break, getting back on the field as we head toward the weekend. Then there are the storylines that will remain front and center. Who will make big moves at the trade deadline? The number of teams remaining in the playoff picture, especially in the American League. And when will the Yankees have Aaron Judge back? ESPN's Buster Olney.
24: When we talk about the Yankees, we have to remember the American League is just not that good. Am I concerned about the Yankees winning the American League East? Absolutely, because Judge, Giancarlo Stanton, they're not close to coming back. But in terms of making the playoffs and perhaps playing deep into October, I think that they will still figure it out before the end of the year. Brian Cashman, their general manager, will be aggressive before the trade deadline, add a reliever, maybe a right-handed batter, and they will get Judge and Stanton back, and they will be a factor again in October.
25: I know the Cashman press conference seemed to indicate that Judge is still miles away, and he almost made it sound like we'll be lucky to have him by the end of the year.
24: I think they're slow playing the injury. It's a lot like what the Dodgers have done in recent years, where they're basically telling their stars, look, we just want to make sure you're okay at the end of the year. Cashman acknowledged that Judge is not going to be at 100% when he comes back, but they will get him back for the most meaningful games. I think it surprised people that he's going to be out as long as he is going to be out, which could be, you know, late August, sometime early September.
1: Speaking of that division, Red Sox riding a 9-game win streak as they come out of the All-Star break. ESPN insider Tim Kirkchen.
0: They're going to have to keep getting this great young starting pitching that they have. It has carried them the last 3 weeks. They have gone from a team that was maybe the biggest disappointment in the American League to a team that is now right back in it, and it's been this young starting pitching. Now, what they have to do after that is get Garrett Crochet healthy, but he hasn't thrown yet. It's going to be at least a month before he returns, and they really don't score enough runs to be a great team. They need that young starting pitching to continue to dominate. This is amazing. They're the only team in Major League history to win 9 consecutive games before the All-Star break 2 years in a row. I just did not see this coming.
1: We'll see how things play out as we head into the end of July, August, September. Is it a one-horse race for MVP? That's next. SportsCenter All Night continues. It's ESPN Radio.
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1: 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Baseball still riding its All-Star break. Coming out this week, Dodgers atop Major League Baseball with 61 wins thus far. Anybody able to challenge them? ESPN analyst Eduardo Perez.
2: I think we're standing right where it could happen. And I would say the Philadelphia Phillies. They started off the season not so great. Don Mattingly has managed this team and given this team an opportunity to believe in themselves. And as he told me today, shut down innings with a thumb down, meaning when they score, their pitchers are now adopting that motto. Let's shut down the inning and not allow runs to be scored. They're pitching well, they're hitting better, they're running the bases well, they're catching the ball, and this team has the starting pitching to shut down any offense in Major League Baseball, including the LA Dodgers.
1: Speaking of pitching, any real potential challenge to Shohei Ohtani for MVP?
3: Pete Crow or Armstrong, look, and Ohtani, if he takes a step back with some of these physical ailments he's had as a pitcher, he will be vulnerable. PCA is on fire since the beginning of June, hitting 374, 476 slugging percentage, 14 homers in 36 games. We talk about Ohtani being a two-way player. PCA is too.
1: And we'll see what PCA does the rest of the season. SportsCenter All Night, ESPN Radio. Speaking of pitchers, former big league pitcher Jim Abbott receiving the Jimmy V Award for Perseverance at the ESPYs on Wednesday.
4: It's important to believe that you can do things differently in this world and still do them just as well as anybody else. It's important to have focus on what's been given rather than what's taken away, and believe in who you are in the face of great competition, in the face of great challenge. What you bring to the table is the most important thing. If I can leave you all this room of great achievement, of great accomplishment, keep believing. So many things are possible. If we can believe that we can do things different, make the most of what you've been given, nothing can stop you. We have to keep believing in things that are possible in this world.
1: Jim Abbott spent a decade in the big leagues with the Angels, Yankees, White Sox, Brewers, had an ERA of 4.25, won 87 games as well. 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
5: How good is that? Are you not entertained?
0: Number 5.
1: Wednesday night's top sounds with a nod to the ESPYs. Taking the award for best male college athlete, Hoosiers quarterback Fernando Mendoza.
6: Mendoza's in the gun. The ball's on the 13-yard line. He's clapping as if they're going to snap it. They do snap it. He takes off running on a designed quarterback throw. He has the first down. He spins into the end zone. What a play by Mendoza! And what a call! It was a designed run. He bounced off a couple of hits. Looked like he was going to get the first down. He wasn't satisfied. It's another highlight reel play for Mendoza.
0: Number 4.
1: The best record-breaking performance awarded to Myles Garrett, ESPN 850.
7: Burrow shotgun. Burrow to throw. Here comes Myles! He got him! He got him! There it is! Myles Garrett! Sack number 23! The new single season sack king! And the Browns defense mobs their man at the Cincinnati 45-yard line.
0: Number 3.
1: The ESPY for best play would come from game 4 of the NBA Finals, capping New York's massive comeback.
8: Knicks were down as many as 29. And an OB gets it into Brunson. Brunson pulls a quick three off the front rim. No. Tip it good for the lead with 1.2 seconds to go. OG Anunoby flying out of nowhere. And this place is rocking at the Garden.
0: Number 2.
1: Best championship performance and best male athlete? That would be Jalen Brunson.
8: Brunson leaning in, gives the Knicks the lead back on a 15-footer. 45 points for Jalen Brunson. Knicks lead by 2. We go under a minute to play.
0: Number 1.
1: And ESPY Night would wrap up with the award for best team.
8: Fox with 5, gives it to Wemby. Wemby floats for 3. No good with 1 second to go. It's over. At long last, for the first time in 53 years.
9: 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The Knicks are the 2026 NBA champions.
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16: TJ Brockman, there was a big trade, the Celtics, the 76ers. 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
27: So many things are possible if we can believe that we can do things different. 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
4: Sloot's got to go. Gets a screen from Stevens. The hesitation. Fom defending. Beautiful pass from Stevens. It's just what Courtney Vandersloot does.
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1: Could it be the quiet week when the decision finally comes down? 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Well, it all comes down to the final two. Tuesday, it was Spain advancing to the World Cup final with their win over France. Wednesday, they learned their opponent for Sunday's World Cup final. Seemed like it was headed to be a matchup with England. England had a 1-0 lead in the 84th minute, but Argentina breaks through, game-tying goal in the 85th minute. Then a go-ahead goal in the second minute of stoppage time. Two goals in a span of 6 minutes late. They rally for a stunning 2-1 win. Argentina survives, moves into the championship matchup. They beat England 2-1. Argentina seeking back-to-back World Cup titles. They also, of course, won it in 2022. Only two teams have won consecutive World Cup titles. Italy did it in 1934 and 38. Brazil did it in 1958 and 1962. Argentina ranked number one, Spain number two in the pre-tournament rankings. First FIFA World Cup match to feature the top two teams since they were introduced in the early 90s. Lionel Messi assisting on both of Argentina's goals in the 85th and 92nd minute. Apple TV's Andrew Wiebe earlier on ESPN Radio.
5: He is just walking, surveying, playing possum, waiting for that moment. And yeah, he looks like he's moving slow, but what's not moving slow is his brain. He's always five or six steps ahead. And then you notice when the space opens, it's always him like taking two back pedal steps into it. And then what's not slow is when he receives the ball. The speed of thought is at a different level. I don't think anybody's ever been at that level in the history of the game. His agility, his quickness, his touch, as it has been for 20 plus years, is the best the game has ever seen. I think Ole Maradona and maybe one or two other guys could even approach that conversation. And then he just executes. Like, everybody's, oh, it's a magic left foot. Well, he knows he has a magic left foot. So do the English. That's why they overcommitted to it. He took you right. And that is one of the best crosses in the history of the game.
1: Lionel Messi, 33 goal contributions in 33 World Cup games. He has 21 goals, 12 assists, 10 FIFA World Cup knockout stage assists, 6 more than any other player on record in the last 60 years. 2 assists in the 2-1 win over England. The game-winning goal coming in the 92nd minute, 3rd goal this World Cup for Martinez. Argentina once again survives and advances. How do they keep escaping these games like this? ESPN analyst, former U.S. men's national team member Jeff Cameron.
6: It's a great question, but, you know, at the end, the second half, it was, you know, you saw England play two different styles. They started off the second half brilliantly. You know, they got that goal, and you felt like they were going to push on and get a second one. About 5 minutes after that, they just got deeper and deeper and deeper. And we talked about before the match what they had to do to stop Messi or to limit his opportunities. And that's about cutting the supply chain off, giving him time and space. They did that brilliantly in the first half. They really limited his opportunities. Second half, you have all 11 guys sitting inside your 18. Mm. You're having Messi stand out wide and having him drive in, whipping balls in the box. He's going to pick out players so they can score. Pickford made some unbelievable saves. You think he's going to carry this team through? And guess what? Messi steps up. does what Messi does, and it's just this aura. They have this experience, this never say die attitude that it's okay. If Messi doesn't do it, he's going to supply it, and he's going to get someone else to step up, and that's exactly what happened today.
7: Sunday, East Rutherford, New Jersey. It's Spain v. Argentina, reigning Euro Cup champs versus reigning World Cup champs. How do you see this one playing out, Jeff?
6: Well, listen, I've been slaughtered. So I had France winning it all. You know, Spain was obviously the other favorite. But guess what? I got to go against Messi one more time. I just think Spain has fought the gauntlet. They've beaten top 10 teams. They faced three top 10 teams getting before the final. Argentina's faced one. So that just shows you the gauntlet, how tough of a battle Spain has gone through. They're the most composed team. And I think they just have the defensive shape. They're never rattled. But at the end of the other side, they have Messi, the X factor. But I will tell you this. It's an important thing to know. You have Spain and Argentina. You have a Spanish manager and you have an Argentinian manager. No World Cup has been won with a foreign manager. And, you know, we thought England could do that with Tuchel. It's something about understanding the identity and the culture, and it's going to be a fantastic match Sunday.
1: England eliminated in three of four all-time World Cup semifinal appearances. The only time it advanced was in 1966 when they won the title at home. England beaten in the semis on Wednesday. They face France in the third place game on Saturday. But it's now on to Sunday, Spain and Argentina. ESPN analyst Frank LeBeouf says this may be one-sided for Spain.
8: I saw what happened yesterday with France, with Spain, and they are capable of scoring a second goal and not dropping. Mm-hmm. And it's why, you know, I think they're going to score a goal. Argentina's going to try to get out, and they're going to be punished and punished and punished. I don't even think that they need that one more day. I think that with the quality that they have, they're going to make, well, except Argentina, we know that believes they're going to go for it until the last second. They're going to give everything to make sure that they can try something. But that Spanish team, it's impossible to beat, because they have so much technique, so much tactics, so much thinking of the game, that it's hard to beat them.
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9: Once again, the NBA world waiting with bated breath for LeBron James to make up his mind.
10: LeBron James wants to be in a competing environment. He wants to play meaningful basketball.
11: The team he chooses, I don't know yet. We're not worried about nobody's opinions or anything like that. He's going to make the best decision for himself. We'll see what happens.
12: This is one of the more fascinating NBA free agencies we've ever seen, because LeBron's asking price is so low and his impact could be so high, which enables so many different teams to give themselves a chance.
1: There's one more major free agent out there in the NBA. The association, awaiting the decision from LeBron James, obviously has options, has a chance to mull over multiple opportunities for this upcoming season. Earlier on Unsportsmanlike, our buddy Evan Cohen.
13: My guesstimation is super agent Rich Paul, who represents Anthony Davis and obviously LeBron James, will say to the Washington Wizards, we'd like a full max contract for as many years, for as many dollars, over $200 million, as possible. If the Wizards say no, next thing is, we'd like to be somewhere else. Somewhere else clearly could be Golden State. Works straight up for Jimmy Butler, who's not going to play for the majority of the season. The Wizards potentially would get a couple of picks back in return in that move there. They would then have extra draft picks. In addition, you rehab Jimmy Butler. He never plays a game there. You trade him somewhere else for contracts and picks, and you keep that thing going while you build around A.J. DeMansa. August 6th into 7th, we will know what Anthony Davis's future is and whether LeBron wants to join.
1: Warriors, definitely a possibility. And Steph Curry on Good Morning America says he's made a pitch.
17: The Bay, we know how to win. It's beautiful weather, great golf. I know he's under that. But like you said, the USA experience that we had, the battles that we had over the years, we just know how to play basketball, and I think that he would enjoy, you know, just the idea of what it means to finish your career the right way. He knows. He knows you know what he wants, and eventually he'll make that decision. It's totally up to him. But we're having fun with it, knowing that he's got his pick of the entire league, like wherever he wants to go.
1: Number of opportunities out there. ESPN analyst Kendrick Perkins.
14: I'm confused myself. And for the first time, LeBron James, I don't think he knows at this point. I think it's hard. He's listening to everyone's pitch, and he's going to make a decision here shortly. But I actually would love to see him back in Cleveland. I would love to see him where it all started, if this was his last season. That's the one thing that we got to talk about, is LeBron James never said this was his final season.
15: No.
14: Right? So this, maybe we can see him for two more years. Maybe he want to make a stop somewhere and then a stop to end it.
1: So the question is, when is that decision? ESPN's Tim McMahon.
16: I would love to be able to lay that out for you. I would love to be definitive with you. I can't do that. Well, I can speculate, but we're just waiting. And, you know, look, Steph laid it out. Eventually, he's going to make his decision. Eventually, he's going to let the world know. Now, LeBron is scheduled to make a couple of appearances at Fanatics Fest in New York this week. He has one tomorrow afternoon, as a matter of fact. That is an appearance that has been scheduled well in advance. That is not necessarily a free agency announcement. But the one thing I can guarantee is a whole lot of people will be hanging on every word that LeBron says while he's up on that stage.
1: And we'll see where he winds up playing this upcoming season. SportsCenter All Night, ESPN Radio. Meanwhile, Wednesday, ESPYs in New York City, and it was kind of a New York celebration. We heard from Steph Curry and the pitch he made to LeBron James to come to Golden State. Steph Curry receiving the Muhammad Ali Sports Humanitarian Award. But in terms of New York, it's the Knicks taking the award for best team. Jalen Brunson, Karl-Anthony Towns accepting the award.
18: Yeah, thank you so much. You may see someone is missing up here.
19: I want to say thank you to the ESPYs for pulling Josh Hart's invite.
18: Thank you. Appreciate y'all, ESPYs, so much. We really appreciate that. I'll say thank y'all from all my teammates, and I hope this trophy, especially here in New York, getting this trophy shows the word love. The love of each other and this team is what got us through the humps in December when we weren't playing our best basketball. The love of the fans is what got us back down 29 at home. Yes, yes. And as also, I think this award shows the love of New York, because the love of New York made this whole journey and this whole accomplishment of winning a championship worth it. So thank you, New York. Thank you to the fans. Thank you to the organization for giving us this chance and believing in us. Shout out, and always, Knicks in five.
1: Knicks taking the honor, the last honor of the night, as best team. Jalen Brunson, Knicks guard, best male athlete, and best championship performance.
19: First and foremost, I want to say thank you to my family for sacrificing everything.

0: player. Shohei Ohtani wins the honor from Major League Baseball. 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
1: 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At the ESPYs Wednesday, the Arthur Ashe Courage Award going to Jason Collins. He was honored posthumously. The NBA's first openly gay player went on to become a pioneer for inclusion and an ambassador for the NBA. Spent 13 years playing in the association, died in May from a brain tumor at the age of 47. His father, Jaron Collins, an assistant with the Pelicans, accepting the award.
2: I miss my brother. I wish that he was here standing to accept this award. But I find myself honored to be here and accept this award on his behalf. I know that if he were here tonight, he would want to thank

0: some people for their love and support throughout his life. His husband, Brunson. The rest of our family, our mom and dad, my aunt and uncle, my wife, our children, and everyone else in our close circle, all of his teammates, coaches, and friends in the basketball world, and everyone who uplifted him in his journey after coming out in his battle with glioblastoma. My brother had a true passion for tennis. He was actually obsessed. He traveled to many tournaments and watched many games, many matches at Arthur Ashe Stadium. He admired Arthur Ashe, not only for being an incredible tennis player, but also a pioneer in this world. This award would mean so much to him. These past few months, I told my brother repeatedly, he was the bravest and strongest man I'd ever known. He lived his life with authenticity, with grace and strength and joy. The courage he showed and the way he moved in this world truly made him a trailblazer, an inspiration to so many others, and his impact will be remembered. I am humbled and thankful for the amount of support our family has received these past couple months. And I'm grateful every time people I don't even know come up to me and say how much of a powerful impact my brother's decision to come out impacted their life in a powerful way. When Jason was diagnosed with glioblastoma, he was willing to share his experience, his treatments, and his plan with the hope that if not for him, then for others. I pledge to make sure that tonight is not the end of my brother's legacy. It's just the beginning. There are so many more people who can benefit from hearing his story, and it's our responsibility to keep telling it and carry on what he started. Our lives, my brother and I, were mistaken for one another, our whole lives. That's just life as a twin. Very few people know what that is. Now this scenario has a whole different significance to me. I've never been more proud of Jason than in this moment right now. What a true accomplishment. Thank you for recognizing my brother. Thank you all.
1: Also at the ESPYs, among the awards, Scottie Scheffler takes the honor for best golfer. That takes us to the Open Championship, underway at Royal Birkdale. Scheffler, the reigning champ at the Open, and the wagering favorite this year. But last week at the Scottish Open, he missed the cut. He's playing with Tyrell Hatton and Bryson DeChambeau in his opening round today. To the guys at PTI, Tony Kornheiser and Frank Isola.
2: Tony, do you see Scheffler as the favorite at Royal Birkdale?
3: No, not as the favorite. Look, I don't put much stock in the fact that he missed the cut at the Scottish Open. There are a lot of people who miss a cut and come back and win a tournament in the next week. What I put stock in is he never even seen the course until the practice round 3 or 4 days ago. So I don't know how comfortable he's going to be at Royal Birkdale. I was talking this morning with Steve Sands, our good friend from the Golf Channel. He's over there. And Sands said to me, look, this course is baked. It has been so dry and it has been so hot that you can get 400 yards with your driver considering the roll on this course. And he said, I will bet you that people don't even take their drivers out, that they play their long irons, that they can control better and still get 300 yards with the roll. And he mentioned Colin Morikawa to me, who is probably the best iron player in the entire world. He mentioned Rory McIlroy. I went, oh, wait, Rory, he's great with the driver. And he said, yeah, but Rory's also a great long iron player. And he also mentioned Tommy Fleetwood, a great long iron player. The problem, he felt there'd be a lot of pressure on Fleetwood because Fleetwood is from that area, lives an hour away, and that tends to create an awful lot of pressure. But that's what he talked about. Not that Scheffler isn't a great player. He's got, I think, 9 top fives in the 15 tournaments he's played in this year. And he is the defending champion of the British Open, but not at this course, Frank. Not at this course.
2: Yeah, and you know what? I actually spoke to somebody over there as well because I wanted to impress you. They say the course is completely burnt, so there's going to be a lot of tight lies. So Matt Fitzpatrick, the Englishman, you'll like this one. When it comes to scrambling out of tight lies, he converts 70% of them for par. So an Englishman has not won the Open since 1992, I believe that it is.
3: Really?
2: The only thing with Matt Fitzpatrick, though, he did mention that he bet England to win the World Cup. So he's not
3: going to be on a good road. He's Wilbon's guy. Matty Fitz is Wilbon's guy. We're not rooting for him. Wilbon can root for him. We're rooting another way on this. We're going another way.
1: Officials at Royal Birkdale had a bit of concern on their hand this week, especially with the World Cup semifinals on Wednesday. Had England held on to win and beat Argentina and advanced to Sunday's final, officials at the Open Championship were a little concerned about a possibility of a lack of fans showing up at the course on Sunday for the final round because it would conflict with the World Cup final. That no longer the case with Argentina winning. This was SportsCenter, new interview podcast from Rich Eisen featuring SportsCenter legends. 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This was SportsCenter, presented by Gusto. WNBA, Valkyries, an 88-75 win over the Fever. Their eighth consecutive win, longest active win streak in the WNBA, tied for the longest by any team this season with the Liberty and the Lynx, who had eight-game streaks in May and June. Valkyries, 11th win this season by double digits. But the focus of this one had to do with Caitlin Clark.
4: Clark wanted the whistle, gets the bucket. The fans wanted it, too.
5: She's a little shaken up on that play, too.
4: Yeah, Clark is very hesitant getting back, not because she doesn't want to, because she is laboring. Here's Stokes in the corner. Clark couldn't even make a move to try to keep Burton off that rebound, and Clark is very upset. Gerda Gatling is giving Caitlin Clark a very long leash on the way she's reacting.
1: Saw it on USA Network. Caitlin Clark, frustrated by that non-call midway through the second quarter, threw her hands up in the air, went after the official.
6: Can you take me through that second quarter play with Stokes that made you upset, and then you hopped into the back?
7: Quad. Like, that hurts. Like, the ref can't miss that, and then I have to play with a contusion in my leg the rest of the game. Like, it's ridiculous. Can't miss calls like that.
6: Did they give you an explanation right after when you...
7: She said I initiated the contact, which is fine. You can't knee me in the leg. Knock me over.
1: Basket was good, but she didn't get the call. Fever coach Stephanie White.
6: So you're talking to the official after that play, Caitlin got kneed in the quad and hopped off for a sec. Did they give you an explanation for the no call there and how she did it?
8: No, they said Caitlin initiated the contact.
6: That's all they said?
8: That's all they said. Mm-hmm. She seems to always be initiating the contact.
1: Once the play was stopped and the whistle blew, Caitlin Clark, throwing her fist in the air, made a beeline towards the official. Quite vocal about it, but stayed in the game. Fever wind up losing 88-75. Straight ahead. What is the ranking this year? Sports and Roll Night at ESPN Radio.
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1: How will things shake out on Sunday? 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
1: Indiana Fever falling. Caitlin Clark upset with another no call after a hard foul in the second quarter of that one. Second half of the baseball season will be featuring some interesting decisions, especially as we lead up to the trade deadline. Argentina rallies late, beats England, advancing to the World Cup final this week. SportsCenter All Night, ESPN Radio. Argentina rallies with two goals in a six-minute span. The game winner coming 2 minutes into stoppage time as they get a 2-1 win over England. Argentina will play Spain in the final on Sunday in New Jersey. Messi assisting on both goals as Argentina rallies for the win. Our ESPN FC crew.
2: We've got to start with Messi, 39 years old, Macca, and once again.
3: Yeah, 39 years old, best player on the pitch by a huge margin. Galvanised the Argentinian team, literally picked them up, took them with him. I'll show you what to do. Proper leader, adored by everybody, and rightly so. As galling as it is to have lost the game as an English fan, the fact that the best player on the planet has turned up, showed everybody how to play football and get the results, I think it's a really nice ending to an otherwise miserable day for me personally.
2: Talk about never say die attitude. Yeah.
4: Well, if you watch Messi against Switzerland, they played 120 minutes. He looked as if the tournament had got to him. The amount of games, the Cape Verde game that was end to end, the Egypt game that they probably should have lost, but again, they rolled their sleeves up, showed incredible guts. The Switzerland game, he just looked tired. Whatever they did to him in the three or four days, whatever he did.
5: They put him in the fridge.
4: They have to do that again for the final. Yeah, because he just...
2: He didn't do much for the first hour. Yeah. Then they pressed
4: But he didn't do much for the first hour because everybody was fighting. Yeah. And you might have noticed, he's a little fella. So, but when it got to that last half an hour and England sat deep and England tried to protect the lead, which was stupid, he was given the freedom of the final third to go and do what he does best, and he was brilliant.
5: And he was brilliant, and on top of it, he can end up being the golden boot of that tournament if he scores during the final, and that's incredible. The longevity of that player, the skill that he has, the mentality that he has, you know, and the belief, like his old teammates that he has, is simply amazing, and he can bring that Argentina team again, winning the World Cup.
2: England got scared.
3: England got scared, did everything wrong, broke the deadlock in a very even game. Once the first goal went in, you thought, wow, they've got a great opportunity. And then they effectively dropped deep, tried to defend on the edge of their six-yard box and literally threw it away. That was the most disappointing thing about it.
2: Who are the favourites?
4: Well, I think Spain will be the favourites in terms of the way the football that they've played. But the resilience that Argentina have shown, and the storyline of Messi going back-to-back, possibly.
1: Argentina advancing to the final. They face Spain, which is heading to the final, having allowed just one goal in the entire tournament, including Tuesday's 2-0 shutout of France. ESPN analyst Craig Burley.
6: This Spanish defense have only given up one goal getting to the final. If you'd said that to me before the tournament, I said, you're crazy. They're going to score goals, they're going to outplay teams, but defensively they looked a little bit shaky. They have been superb. What was the story of the game? The mistake from Lucas Digne, but they nullified the Mbappes, they nullified the Olises, they nullified the Dembeles, they nullified this French attack that was going to just obliterate all the other teams away. They did a brilliant job, and obviously defensively, France were not great either. The second goal was absolutely tremendous, was Pedro Porro going down that right flank. So everything that's been good about France in this tournament thus far, the Spanish nullified it. They were so good, so professional today, but back in France, they will be surprised and shocked about how poorly their team played.
1: And on Sunday, it'll be the first World Cup final between the reigning champions of Europe and South America. Euro against Copa America coming up in the final on Sunday. 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
7: Obviously, we're off to the races with Lamar moving forward. If things don't go well, Ravens will draft a quarterback in round one.
8: I think he wants to see the direction of where this team is going. Maybe he goes somewhere else and feels that he can win in a better situation, but how many other better situations are there that have a way to blow up their quarterback plan right now?
9: The Ravens have wanted to sign him. It's more him than them.
10: We have Lamar Jackson. We don't want him to go anywhere. Like, every day, it's only going to get more expensive. So if a deal doesn't get done, maybe that tells you that maybe he doesn't want to be there, and hopefully that's not the case.
1: It's the midpoint of the baseball season. We're in the midst of the WNBA World Cup to be decided on Sunday. Speaking of football, NFL right around the corner. Seahawks are going to be the first team to report to training camp. Rookies report on Friday. Meanwhile, the NFL is out with its top 100 list, voted on by the players. And one thing that popped out this week, two-time MVP Lamar Jackson landing 69th on that list. A year ago, Lamar Jackson was number two. Not even Casey Kasem saw that kind of plummet down the charts, dropping 67 spots this year. ESPN's NFL Brain Trust, Dan Graziano, Mike Tannenbaum, Bart Scott.
11: Listen, like we say, success in this league is rented, not owned, and rent's due every day. And the rent wasn't paid by Lamar Jackson last year. And, you know, what you have to ask yourself, can Lamar Jackson adjust to being a pocket passer? Because we didn't see the explosive runs that he had last year. We're accustomed to seeing Lamar Jackson change angles, put defenses in a bind. Guys were tackling him one-on-one in space, and we're not accustomed to seeing that. And then you have to start asking yourself, what version of Lamar Jackson are we going to get going forward? New offensive coordinator, his third one. And then I started doing a deep dive. You know, Lamar Jackson has 1,081 rush attempts. Cam Newton throughout his career had 1,118. Has the wear and tear start catching up with an athletic quarterback? And with an athletic quarterback, can't be as athletic. Is he as feared in his league? And you have to ask yourself that question.
12: First of all, I think it's ridiculous that he was 69th. But if you have a concern as a Raven fan, to me, what Bart is saying, it also showed up in the number of sacks. He was sacked 36 times last year. That was 13 more than the previous year, and he played in four less games. So, look, the offensive line wasn't ideal. He was banged up even in the games he played. I think he's going to have a big bounce back year. But, Bart, to your point, like, the number of sacks is alarming because he is so talented in so many different ways, but elusiveness is certainly one of his better attributes.
13: Going back to a year ago, the discussion was about players fearing Jackson. He was number two because he was so hard to game plan for. Do you think this is a signal that the league just doesn't fear him anymore?
14: Yeah. I mean, I don't think it's a signal that they forgot about him because how can you when Lamar Jackson has played fully healthy seasons for the Baltimore right. Ravens, they have been Super Bowl contenders, and he has basically been MVP of the league. So what has changed? I think Bart makes a fascinating point about the rush attempts and how they add up over time. You're not going to be able to play like that long term.
13: Yeah.
14: So this is the league. The players in the league are telling you,
11: we know first. We know before the executives.
14: They feel it on the field, right?
11: Yeah, I think that the athletes, I mean, the athletes know first. The executives are enamored with the resume. We don't care about the resume. The resume is week to week, year to year, month to month. So when you look at guys sacking him and getting him in space, you're like, well, we're not used to Lamar Jackson usually buying time. You talk about these off-schedule plays that we're accustomed to seeing him on his highlight reels. You think about, can he adjust and can the next iteration of Lamar Jackson. He's been in the league going on his ninth year.
14: This sets up a fascinating situation. He has 2 years left on his contract. The Ravens talked openly about wanting to do an extension with him this offseason. They did not get that done. You look ahead a year, if this is still the perception of him in a year and he still doesn't have the extension, then what's that extension look like? Is this a guy who heads right. to free agency at age 31? This is an absolutely fascinating off-field situation, Lamar Jackson's contract status that isn't getting enough attention.
1: Lamar Jackson getting quite a bit of the spotlight as we head into this season. SportsCenter All Night, ESPN Radio, from the NFL to college. ACC kickoff this week with Media Days. Miami coming off a season where they reached the national championship matchup. Hurricanes coach Mario Cristobal.
15: I don't want them to ever feel any pressure from the outside. That's irrelevant. Always has. We're all football guys here, right? No one's ever had greater expectations for ourselves than our own selves. And I think we understand that. And I think it's on us as coaches to conduct our dailies, starting with practice, where all that BS is eliminated. With the level of work, with the level of intensity and urgency as it relates to everything, you know, and it takes everybody for everything every single day. And if we stay along those lines of process, we're going to be just fine.
1: Miami success last season, looking to build on that. How prepared are they ESPN's Tom Luganville.
16: Well, Jay, from a roster profile, I think they're in great shape. I think the biggest thing they've got to avoid is reading their press clippings. All the pats on the back, everybody telling them they've arrived. They've got to avoid that rat poison, as Nick Saban used to call it. But this is a loaded roster that I think is blended so nicely between players that they have signed and developed and retained out of the high school ranks that have become feature players for them, as well as the transfer portal additions that they have brought in. And I think they're going to be upgraded at quarterback, certainly athletically, with Duke transfer Darian Mensah. So this is a team that has the roster profile and now have got a taste of it a year ago in the college football playoff and having a championship game appearance. So I like the Hurricanes. Everybody's gunning for them. Let's see how they replenish the offensive and defensive front. That's where they're a little bit light going in.
1: Miami national championship game appearance last season in the spotlight this summer. Marks on their backs as they head towards the fall. Our ACC Network crew, Eric McLean, Eddie Royal, and Jimbo Fisher.
17: They understand what it takes, which is a very hard thing to truly understand it. And then the experience, Andrew Toney, Fletcher. They had to, like you said, all right, they had lost a quarterback. Well, they might have just they upgraded.
18: Yeah.
17: I mean, they just maybe got the best one in the country, or arguably one of the top two or three. Offensive line guys, they lost them, but they got transfers and new guys in that played. Defensive line, got Wilson to transfer in. Moten's back healthy. Two transfers in the end. Secondary, I mean, they're strong across the board. There's not a hole in their team. I mean, say inexperienced in the O-line, but those guys played. But to have that quarterback, that receiver, that Barkate to come in too, plus on top of that, I mean, they can beat you so many different ways. And I just think they've restocked, and they understand how to win.
19: That's the thing for me. It's culture, talent, and scheme.
17: Yep.
19: Right? And the fact that the culture is set, you got guys showing up at 5:30 in the morning, Malachi Toney, to catch on the jugs. Then you got the talent, Darian Mensah. He is the best quarterback in the country. I'll say it because I believe it. And then the scheme. We saw Shannon Dawson. Early in the season, they were pass happy, working the passing game. Then you got to the playoffs, it turned to the running game. So they can do both. And then you go to the defensive side with Corey Heatherman. I mean, that defense is playing lights out. It might look a little bit different this coming year, but they're still going to be good.
20: And I totally get the concern, okay? They've lost a lot, right? You had three first-round draft picks and a bunch of other guys drafted, you know, behind there. Specifically, though, on that line of scrimmage, I'm never going to be worried about a Mario Cristobal team and that line of scrimmage, okay? An Alex Mirabal led offensive line, a Jason Taylor defensive in there. Look at these guys that are coming in. I mean, Jackson Cantwell is ready now. This guy is 6'7", 325 pounds. I get it. He's a baby. He's going to be baptized by fire. He's going to do some baptizing too, okay? This guy is a freak. Samson is a five-star waiting in the wings. Matthew McCoy has played a ton of football. Ryan Rodriguez has played a ton of football at the University of Miami. That side is going to be just fine. And then you say, well, what about all the production on the defensive side? That's 4 5 stars that have been waiting their turn. First of all, that's rare. Five stars don't usually wait. These guys did. They saw the blueprint that was in front of them, led by Reuben Bain, led by Keem Mezador. Damon Wilson, you're up. It's your turn. Lightfoot, you're up. It's your turn. Are you ready for this moment? I think yes. We saw Lightfoot in the playoff run. We saw Moten and those guys, Scott, what they were able to do. Well, now you're the headliner, and it's expected every single day.
1: I am getting quarterback Darian Mensah from Duke as well. Sports Center All Night, ESPN Radio.
21: That will do it. The American League will end up beating the National League 4-0.
22: The American League pitching was completely dominant.
21: Swing and a miss. He got him to chase a slider.
22: That's what the game is about. It's a great competition, and they gave us what we were hoping for.
1: Baseball will be coming off the All-Star break, getting back on the field as we head toward the weekend. Then there are the storylines that will remain front and center. Who will make big moves at the trade deadline? The number of teams remaining in the playoff picture, especially in the American League. And when will the Yankees have Aaron Judge back? ESPN's Buster Olney.
23: When we talk about the Yankees, we have to remember the American League is just not that good. Am I concerned about the Yankees winning the American League East? Absolutely, because Judge, Giancarlo Stanton, they're not close to coming back. But in terms of making the playoffs and perhaps playing deep into October, I think that they will still figure it out before the end of the year. Brian Cashman, their general manager, will be aggressive before the trade deadline, add a reliever, maybe a right-handed batter, and they will get Judge and Stanton back, and they will be a factor again in October.
24: I know the Cashman press conference seemed to indicate that Judge is still miles away, and he almost made it sound like we'll be lucky to have him by the end of the year.
23: I think they're slow playing the injury. It's a lot like what the Dodgers have done in recent years, where they're basically telling their stars, look, we just want to make sure you're okay at the end of the year. Cashman acknowledged that Judge is not going to be at 100% when he comes back, but they will get him back for the most meaningful games. I think it surprised people that he's going to be out as long as he is going to be out, which could be, you know, late August, sometime early September.
1: Speaking of that division, Red Sox riding a 9-game win streak as they come out of the All-Star break. ESPN insider Tim Kirchen.
0: They're going to have to keep getting this great young starting pitching that they have. It has carried them the last 3 weeks. They have gone from a team that was maybe the biggest disappointment in the American League to a team that is now right back in it, and it's been this young starting pitching. Now, what they have to do after that is get Garrett Crochet healthy, but he hasn't thrown yet. It's going to be at least a month before he returns, and they really don't score enough runs to be a great team. They need that young starting pitching to continue to dominate. This is amazing. They're the only team in Major League history to win 9 consecutive games before the All-Star break 2 years in a row. I just did not see this coming.
1: We'll see how things play out as we head into the end of July, August, September. Is it a one-horse race for MVP? That's next. SportsCenter All Night continues. It's ESPN Radio.
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3: Softball is back for season two. 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
1: 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Baseball still riding its All-Star break. Coming out this week, Dodgers atop Major League Baseball with 61 wins thus far. Anybody able to challenge them? ESPN analyst Eduardo Perez.
2: I think we're standing right where it could happen, and I would say the Philadelphia Phillies. They started off the season not so great. Don Mattingly has managed this team and given this team an opportunity to believe in themselves. And as he told me today, shut down innings with a thumb down, meaning when they score, their pitchers are now adopting that motto. Let's shut down the inning and not allow runs to be scored. They're pitching well, they're hitting better, they're running the bases well, they're catching the ball, and this team has the starting pitching to shut down any offense in Major League Baseball, including the LA Dodgers.
1: Speaking of pitching, any real potential challenge to Shohei Ohtani for MVP?
3: Pete Crow or Armstrong, look, and Ohtani, if he takes a step back with some of these physical ailments he's had as a pitcher, he will be vulnerable. PCA is on fire since the beginning of June, hitting 374, 476 slugging percentage, 14 homers in 36 games. We talk about Ohtani being a two-way player. PCA is too.
1: And we'll see what PCA does the rest of the season. SportsCenter All Night, ESPN Radio. Speaking of pitchers, former big league pitcher Jim Abbott receiving the Jimmy V Award for Perseverance at the ESPYs on Wednesday.
4: It's important to believe that you can do things differently in this world and still do them just as well as anybody else. It's important to have focus on what's been given rather than what's taken away, and believe in who you are in the face of great competition, in the face of great challenge. What you bring to the table is the most important thing. If I can leave you all this room of great achievement, of great accomplishment, keep believing. So many things are possible if we can believe that we can do things different. Make the most of what you've been given. Nothing can stop you. We have to keep believing in things that are possible in this world.
1: Jim Abbott spent a decade in the big leagues with the Angels, Yankees, White Sox, Brewers, had an ERA of 4.25, won 87 games as well. 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
5: Oh my goodness, check it out. 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
0: Number 5.
1: Wednesday night's top sounds with a nod to the ESPYs. Taking the award for best male college athlete, Hoosiers quarterback Fernando Mendoza.
6: Mendoza's in the gun. The ball's on the 13-yard line. He's clapping as if they're going to snap it. They do snap it. He takes off running on a designed quarterback ball. He has the first down. He spins into the end zone. What a play by Mendoza, and what a call. It was a designed run. He bounced off a couple of hits. Looked like he was going to get the first down. He wasn't satisfied. It's another highlight reel play for Mendoza.
0: Number 4.
1: The best record-breaking performance awarded to Myles Garrett, ESPN 850.
7: Burrow shotgun. Burrow to throw. Here comes Myles. He got him! He got him! Season sack king, and the Browns defense mobs their man at the Cincinnati 45-yard line.
0: Number 3.
1: The ESPY for best play would come from game 4 of the NBA Finals, capping New York's massive comeback.
8: Knicks were down as many as 29. And an OB gets it into Brunson. Brunson pulls a quick three off the front rim. No. Tip it good for the lead.
1: Best championship performance and best male athlete, that would be Jalen Brunson.
9: Brunson leaning in, gives the Knicks the lead back on a 15-footer. 45 points for Jalen Brunson. Knicks lead by 2. We go under a minute to play.
0: Number 1.
1: And ESPY Night would wrap up with the award for best team.
9: Fox with 5, gives it to Wemby. Wemby floats for 3. No good with 1 second to go. For the first time in 53 years, with 45 points, embracing his assistant coach dad, Rick, in tears. Knicks 94, San Antonio 90. The Knicks are the 2026 NBA champions.
1: SB's in Manhattan, the Knicks front and center with a handful of awards. That's going to do it for SportsCenter All Night. I'm Jay Reynolds. It's Thursday, July 16th. Joe Jackson born on this date in 1887. From Shoeless Joe to the Golden Boot, Messi's still in the running. 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
10: Hey, this is Rich Eisen. What a huge Thursday show we have in store. The World Cup final is set, and Taylor Twellman joins us to preview it. Notre Dame Fighting Irish quarterback CJ Carr joins us, and then the star of The Odyssey. 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
23: Argentina's quest for back-to-back World Cups is still alive as they win a thriller 2-1 over England.
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2: 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England had a 1-0 lead. Smalls, doesn't matter for Argentina. They do what they've done all tournament long. They come back from 1-0, win the match 2-1, including a goal, of course, in extra time, and they do it again.
3: They do it again. They continue to find a way to survive in advance. Heading into this match yesterday versus England, we asked the question, has Argentina even played their best soccer, their best football yet in this tournament? Because they haven't looked all that impressive at times. They've snuck by their opponents. There's been controversial outcomes for Argentina. But it doesn't matter because they continue to win, and now they are going to the final to defend their crown. And I just cannot say enough about how impressive Lionel Messi is at this stage in his career. When we talk about the GOAT, he's got to be it. I know other people might have other comparisons, but to do this at 39 years of age, to have the tournament that he's having, set up both goals yesterday, it's absolutely remarkable, guys. He has 10 assists in the World Cup knockout stage. That's 6 more than any other player in the past 60 years. He is putting a huge gap between himself and the rest of the competition when we're talking about the greatest of all time. And I'm so thrilled that we're going to get to see him on the biggest stage yet again.
4: Messi's incredible. Argentina is incredible. But this morning, I feel sick for England. For this team, for this country, they were trying to bring it home for the first time in 60 years. And fear and doubt got in the way. When you have Scaloni, the manager for Argentina, saying post-match that they smelled blood in the water, that once England started to doubt itself, after halftime, they go up 1-0, and then they make all these crazy substitutions that gave Messi space, they gave him time, you allow the greatest player in the game to manipulate everything you're doing. It was the easiest strategy and path for Argentina to cruise to a 2-1 victory after the break. And I feel really badly for the fans because they got so close this year. They've been in these semifinal games before. 2018, they couldn't finish the job. They were trying to finish the job this time around. And to see tactical miscues by their manager, Thomas Tuchel, become the reason that this team is not playing in the final, and the reason that Argentina, which very well, if they finish the job here, this may go down as the greatest team, one of the greatest teams of all time. The greatest team in international soccer, bar none. They've won their last 3 tournaments. They've been in the final before. They're back in it again. But man, to me, the story here is that England botched this in such catastrophic fashion and set themselves up to do that based on the way that they reacted off the Norway win.
2: Well, Thomas Tuchel, the England manager, you mentioned some of the poor decisions that he's responsible for, some of it. Substitution choices, certainly on that. Prevent defense, people are talking about. You get the 1-0 lead in the second half, and then you're playing back, basically. Tuchel, post-match, had this to say about the substitutions and the responsibility for the loss.
5: I believe that's just the nature of the game. As soon as you lose, you get criticized. That's just what it is. And get criticized after. No one knows what would have happened if we made different decisions. So it makes no sense to engage in that and lose my head. I'm responsible for them. I took them, so I take the criticism. That's just the way it is.
2: Yeah, the other part of this that actually is bugging me a little bit is when people say, well, Argentina hasn't played that well. They need extra time to win. They need, you know, they can't win necessarily in the first 90 or... Okay, if this is how they win, then this is how they win. They're in the World Cup final. Who cares?
3: The Knicks found themselves in double-digit deficits in every single finals game that they won versus the Spurs.
2: And that's what Josh Hart said. Josh Hart was out there on social media saying exactly that of the New York Knicks, of course, basically saying, wait, are the Knicks and Argentina the same thing? And he wrote, very simply, Argentina equals Knicks. That's what it feels like.
3: Because they find a way.
2: Right. So if you're going to sit there and people have said, well, I can't believe Argentina's in there. They shouldn't have won this match against England. How does England blow it? No question. You mentioned the 1966 part of it, the last time they won. This is what Argentina does. You actually, in a way, you should be more worried with Argentina as to the last 5 minutes of regular time and however many minutes, which I believe was 9 yesterday in that match, of extra time. There's your time. You really should be scared to death of Argentina.
3: So that's when they get you.
2: That's right. Mm-hmm. So if Spain is sitting there and they're up on Sunday 1-0 and we're in the 87th minute, look out. You're in big trouble. You're up 2-0 in the 87th. Why are you shaking your head, Nuno? You know, it's a little distracting.
0: Because,
2: we're sitting here in Bristol and you're shaking your head at me.
0: Because of what you're saying, like, no, because guess what Spain's not going to do? They're not going to retreat. They're not going to...
2: Well, you would have said that about England, wouldn't you?
0: No, yes, I would. Well, here's the problem with England. They fired Gareth Southgate because this happened to them previously, where they were up 1-0 against Italy in the Euro finals. And what did Gareth Southgate did? He parked the bus. Thomas Tuchel, when he took the job, was like, I'm not going to be afraid of these big moments. And what Thomas Tuchel did here
2: was
0: is
2: be afraid of the big moments.
0: It wasn't like-for-like substitutions. It was, I'm going to bring in all these defenders and play back. It was giving Messi time. It literally,
2: but isn't that literally the same as the Knicks and the Spurs, what Josh Hart is saying here?
0: But like
2: they didn't go to Wemby inside. They did all these bad things late.
0: Yes, but I also think, but the issue here with like, what they did, what Spain won't do, is they won't allow Messi just to sit back. Messi literally was like, if you allowed Brady and you sent a prevent defense, no rushers, and he's going to pick you apart. And that's what they did. They didn't challenge anyone. It was the tactics. And Spain will not be afraid. Spain will attack them. Spain will be the ones that even up 1-0, they will go for it. And Egypt
2: a billion times more football, soccer than I do. My only argument against you would be this. At some point, if Argentina does this every match to everyone, we can't just assume the next match won't be this way because it's the next match.
0: Well, and sorry to cut you off, Smalls, but I think this.
2: That was
0: Court. But it goes to this. It goes to matchups, right? Like, they've done it against England, who's had a history of bottling stuff, right? Like, the Knicks-wise, you're playing against the Cavs. Like, Donovan Mitchell hasn't gotten there. You know, James Harden doesn't show up, right? Like, there's parallels to this where you're like, they did it to Switzerland. It's the teams they've played, right?
2: Right.
0: We thought it was going to be different once the Knicks got to the NBA Finals and they played the Spurs, who had all this.
2: But do it this way, then. Do it this way. Let's do around the room on this. Let's project Sunday's final. It's 1-0 Spain in the 85th minute. Ball game over?
3: No, not even close.
4: No, of course not.
2: But Nuno's saying it is.
0: Spain doesn't. If Spain goes up on this game, they don't lose it. They continue to attack.
2: Cam, Jovante, ball game over. 85th over. 85th minute. Spain up 1-0 on Sunday. Match over?
1: No, the match is not over, and I would like to know what Nuno is willing to do if Spain goes up 1-0 and they end up losing the game.
3: Great question.
2: There you go. Jovante, answer yours first, and then we'll go to Nuno.
6: No, I don't think it's over.
2: Thank you.
3: What are you willing to put up?
0: I would admit I was wrong.
2: No, you gotta do something more than that.
3: That's
2: this is Argentina's thing. Can't put the notes. Down 1-0. Argentina heading into the 80th minute against England. Check. They won. Down 1-0. Heading into the 67th minute against Switzerland. Check. They won. Down 2-0. Heading into the 79th minute against Egypt. Check. They won. That's what they do. And you're saying Spain, we understand how good they are. They made France look bad, and France was favored in that match, right? What do we have people saying to us before the World Cup? Oh, France has 3-11s that they could use. None of them could have beaten Spain. We get that. Lamine Yamal, the picture that's out there is the most amazing thing of all time.
3: It's incredible.
2: I told Nuno and Cam I would like to spend 4 hours on that picture. If you're unaware of it, it is literally Lamine Yamal as a baby, in a photo shoot with Messi as a young man. I have no idea how that exists. It's not AI. It's all over the internet. It's insane.
0: And real quick, the reason it exists is back in 07, they were doing a charity event with charity calendar with Barcelona players and actually Yamal's neighborhood, and his family entered a raffle, and he was one of the families that won, and that's how this picture came about.
2: But his family, do his parents play professional soccer?
0: No.
2: So there's no connection?
0: No, it was just like...
2: This is not like Patrick Mahomes.
3: It's fading.
2: I know, but it's not like Patrick Mahomes Sr.
0: Correct.
2: Bringing Patrick Mahomes around all these great athletes. He was in Major League Baseball as a successful pitcher.
3: Also, what a cute baby Lamine Yamal was. Absolutely adorable.
0: Have you guys seen his brother? Because his little brother...
3: His brother is a star.
0: Yeah,
3: his brother is an absolute star.
0: He's 3 years old. He's just all over the place. He'll be featured on Sunday.
3: Yes.
0: Like, so just pay attention to his brother. His brother is a huge star.
1: And Mbappe has a photo shoot scheduled with his brother next week.
3: Also, pay attention to the brother in the stands. The way that he cheers is very endearing and very cute.
2: All right, let's go back to Cam's ask of Nuno. If Spain blows a lead, against Argentina on Sunday, what will Nuno be willing to do? Great. I have an idea. Early September coming up.
3: Yeah.
2: We have a big deal. Football season comes up. A lot of ESPN radio shows will be here, including us.
3: Yeah, yeah.
2: Hanging out. The Golics back in the mix, back in the building. How about Nuno runs an ESPN marathon? He has to run all around campus, and we put a mile. We're not doing 26.2.
3: No.
2: But he has to do the ESPN marathon around campus if Spain blows the lead on Sunday.
3: No, because I want an immediate payoff. I want something Monday morning.
0: All right, I'll Venmo you.
2: No. That's not for the audience.
4: It can't be monetarily. This has to be some kind of
0: donation.
3: What if Nuno has to write and read a poem about Argentina?
0: No, I'm definitely not doing that.
1: That's a great call, Smalls.
3: Thank you.
0: I'm definitely not doing this.
1: It has to rhyme. Four stanzas.
0: First of all, Court, like, 90% of the bets are wild thoughts that people say on the show.
2: But you just made an unbelievably declarative statement saying everything that this unbelievable Argentina team has done up until this point, including all of the Messi assists, two of them yesterday, all is for naught against Spain, because Spain will not act the way everyone else acts, even though all Argentina does is when you're down and out, they still win.
0: So, I truly, and this is me who I hate Spain. This pains me
2: the
0: to say this.
2: The team.
0: So, like I said, it's all based upon soccer and things of that nature. But Spain's not gonna be afraid of them. B, they will sit there and attack. Like, Spain's gonna get up 1-0 and be like, all right, we can get the second and we can get the third, like that type of thing. They won't do what all these other teams have done.
2: Well, we have such a rooting interest now on Sunday. The rooting interest is not for Argentina just to win. It has to be a comeback victory late by Argentina. But you know what Argentina's good at, Smalls and Court? Comeback victories late. So all we're asking them to do is all they've done all tournament long.
3: Spain is great at controlling the game. That's what they do. So we're going to see who's going to best the other. But I need, by the end of the show, us to have a firm wager with Nuno. And I need it to happen on Monday morning.
2: By the way, it's not an Argentina win, right? Because if they, let's just say they win 2-0, just for argument's sake. But it's obviously no comeback. It has to be a specific
3: comeback victory. No, it has to be
2: victory.
3: Spain up and Argentina comes back late.
0: Because we're trying to figure this out, and I know we got to go to break. But which one of you guys is going to sacrifice if I'm right?
3: Evan.
4: Yeah, I mean, Evan's the one who raised this bet, so
2: no,
4: it has to be.
2: Cam did.
3: It's Evan.
2: Cam literally brought it up.
1: That was me.
3: Everyone
4: Fine,
3: voted
4: Cam,
3: it's Evan.
4: It's you and Cam, Evan.

0: crush him on Sunday afternoon. You said crush, win by at least 3 goals. That's what he said. That's what he said. He's guaranteeing that. An NFL coach is guaranteeing a Super Bowl already? We'll get to that next. 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
12: Walker Kessler is now a centerpiece of the Lakers. 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They've got Luka Doncic, Austin Reeves, and Walker Kessler, who obviously, look, he's got to be one of the most dominant defensive forces in the league, because the other thing the Lakers did is they went from being a bad perimeter defensive team to a god-awful perimeter defensive team.
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Alone, Michelle Smallman, Courtney Cronin in for Chris Canty today. Evan Cohen with you. News in the NFL yesterday as George Pickens and the Dallas Cowboys, their contract together for this upcoming season is now set. Franchise tag, $27.3 million. He will not have a contract extension. Seemingly is willing to play on that franchise tag, which is a lot of money, and so that's great for him that he gets that money. He does not have long-term money. 93 catches, over 1,400 yards, 9 touchdowns last year.

0: in what was a prove-it year for him. Personally, I think this is smart by the Dallas Cowboys. I wouldn't have wanted to give two guys at the wide receiver position max contracts, in essence, because I'm paying a quarterback, basically $60 million.
1: Quarterback rules, as featured on ESPN.com twice.
0: Yeah, no big deal. If you're going to pay a quarterback like Dak that kind of money, he's your franchise quarterback, which to me means one of the two wide receivers has to be a B-level person that he makes into an A-level person. And you have to pay that person that way. Very simply. That was news, right? And that is important to bring up. But, how about what? Well, let's get your take on that. So, who wins that deal right now? Cowboys or Pickens? Where are you guys at with that?
1: I would say Cowboys.
0: Cowboys?
2: I think the Cowboys are doing the opposite of the Bengals model, which is to have the franchise quarterback, pay him a ton, and have two star receivers that you're paying a ton of money. They saw that that didn't work. They saw they had to make the investment elsewhere on the defensive side of the ball. So they had to draw a line in the sand with George Pickens. They made it clear to him. Like, the good thing about the way they're doing business now, unlike the way we've seen Jerry Jones handle things in the past, where he dangles something out there, and then we go months before a guy gets a contract extension, and it's usually like right up at the 11th hour of the season, they've been pretty firm. No, we're not going to be doing anything more than the franchise tag. And he showed up for minicamp. He's content with playing on it. He knows what's ahead of him. So I'd say that the Cowboys won this, you know, negotiation, but I think all parties here won because they all seem like they're on the same page going into training camp.
0: Yeah, very un-Cowboy-like in that regard.
1: Give me time.
0: Let's get back to what is Cowboy-like to some extent.
1: Give it time.
0: Okay, so Brian Schottenheimer is our head coach. You know the name maybe initially because his dad, Marty Schottenheimer, was a longtime really good NFL coach at a high level. You may know him from Kansas City or the Chargers, the Browns. He coached a bunch of different places. Excellent, excellent football coach. Unfortunately for Marty Schottenheimer, who passed away a few years back, he never made it to the Super Bowl as a head coach. His son, now coaching the Dallas Cowboys, was on the Twins Take podcast on YouTube and had this to say on getting the chance to potentially finish what his father didn't get to do.
3: It's always something I've always dreamed of. You know, I want to win a Super Bowl. I don't want to win it for me. I want to win it for the people under my leadership. I want to win it for Dak Prescott. I want to win it for CeeDee Lamb, for Quinnen Williams, for, you know, our players that put in so much, you know, hard work and the sacrifice that goes into what we do. You know, from us as a coaching staff, it's the hours, it's the mental strain of game planning. But for the players, they put their bodies on the line. And, you know, I make no, you know, qualms that that's the goal. The Super Bowl next year is February 14th, 2027.
4: In Valentine's Day.
3: Yes. In SoFi Stadium in Los Angeles, and we plan on being there. And you got to get some good fortune. But at the end of the day, I've said this from the very beginning. When we get our Super Bowl rings, I'll be getting an extra one for my dad.
0: Well, obviously an emotional part at the end there, real life stuff, no question about it. From a football perspective. The Super Bowl is February 14th, 2027. We plan on being there. And when we get our rings, I plan on getting an extra one for my dad. Are we taking that, Smallsy, as a Super Bowl guarantee from Brian Schottenheimer?
1: I'm taking that as a head coach speaking his belief out loud and by doing it publicly like that into his locker room. And I have no problem with that. Because we saw last year the Dallas Cowboys deal with a lot of obstacles, including some real life stuff with the passing of a player. And I thought Brian Schottenheimer handled himself very well last season. And clearly these men in that locker room like to play for him. So he has found his leadership style. And I think he is putting it out there because if he doesn't believe, why would the guys in the locker room believe? Now, we can talk about if that's an actual reality, if we truly think that they could get there, that's a separate conversation. But to put it out there like that, saying he believes in this group, I have no issue with that whatsoever.
0: Court, I got to ask you the same thing because you cover the NFL on a daily basis with the Chicago Bears. I personally, as you know, and the audience may know, and I will remind them, I personally subscribe to the Bill Belichick way of speaking publicly about the team, which is praise everyone else, say nothing about your own team, no bulletin board material, no nothing to come back and haunt you relative to your words about your football team. All of that said, I took it as a guarantee. Did you take it as a guarantee?
2: I didn't. I took this as someone trying to send a message to the team that it's time. Dak Prescott in year three of this big contract that he signed right before the 2024 season. It's time to deliver on that promise. It's time to get back to the playoffs. It's time for this defense to stop being one of the worst in the NFL. They made all those changes this offseason. I think he's speaking belief, like Michelle pointed out, into what he thinks his team is capable of. And I think most coaches at this point of the offseason, training camp's 2 weeks away, would say the exact same thing. We do plan on being in the Super Bowl. Otherwise, what the hell are you competing for?
0: Oh, I totally disagree with you.
2: No,
0: you think
2: I mean,
0: people would say it out loud that way, Corey?
2: Yes.
0: Really?
2: If you have belief in your team, there's levels to this. You're not the Jets walking in there. You're not Aaron Glenn saying, yeah, like we plan on being in the Super Bowl, because people are going to laugh at you. If you're a team that's in a rebuild phase, or a team that's in a bridge year, or a team that's frankly not going to be very good.
0: Like, they were 8-9 last year, the Dallas Cowboys, though.
2: I understand that. Look at the things that they've
0: seven,
2: done.
0: 7-9-1.
1: I was going to say they were 7-9-1.
0: I gave them an extra win. My apologies.
2: But think about the things that they did this offseason to set themselves up for success. They fire Matt Eberflus. They bring in Christian Parker. They have a different mindset on defense. They go get the best player pound for pound in the draft in Caleb Downs. They add up front. They do all of these things to complement the high-octane offense that they have, and they have had the offense that hasn't been the reason that they've went 7-9-1 last year. I think they have every right to believe that they can win their division, that they can become one of the best teams in the NFC, and that they can represent their conference in the Super Bowl. They're not in that category of, we don't know if we're contenders just yet. They should be. They were right there at the end of the year. But even still, I look at this and I think the Chicago Bears could say something like this. The Green Bay Packers could say something like this.
0: But they were 11-6.
2: Evan. They're in the category of contender. If you are in the category of contender, you think we're not just trying to get to make the playoffs because we expect to be there. We also expect to make a deep push. You don't just want to get to the dance. You want to have a dance partner and you're dancing all night long. That's what they want to do. I have no issue with this at all. I did not take it as a Super Bowl guarantee. I took this as, what else would you want Brian Schottenheimer to say at this point? I'd be disappointed as a Cowboys fan knowing all of the things that my team did wrong the last couple years. And how you have the right coach, the right quarterback, the right set of receivers, a lack of drama, a new defense, you have all the tools to succeed. So if you're not thinking Super Bowl, what are you thinking? What are you playing for? I'd be disappointed if it was anything but this.
1: If I was a Cowboys fan, I'd be pumped for a trip to the NFC Championship game. Haven't been there in 30 years.
2: Yeah.
1: Haven't been there since 95.
0: I mean, fair. But based on Courtney's logic here, Todd Bowles should say the same thing. His team's been way better than the Cowboys recently in terms of Tampa Bay Buccaneers. Better record last year.
2: In a wide open division, too. I would really hope that somebody would want to be finished better than 8-9 in that division.
0: Okay, but that's better than the Cowboys were, right? I mean, do we want the Carolina Panthers to come out and say, Dave Canales, Super Bowl is February 14th. We expect to be there. Better than the Cowboys last year. Do we want the Indianapolis Colts, who were 8-9 and were excellent when all of their people were healthy? Based on Courtney, your logic, it would be really easy for Shane Steichen to say, Super Bowl February 14th, I expect to be there. Why? All my guys are now healthy.
1: If you don't expect to be there, though, should
2: it's
1: you
2: a big
1: be
2: big difference,
1: coach?
2: Evan, in roster construction.
0: It's saying it out loud that's the issue here. He just said we expect
2: to be in the
0: Super Bowl.
2: He has a franchise quarterback, Evan.
0: I understand.
2: We don't know if Bryce Young is a franchise quarterback yet. Year four is of critical importance for him to prove that he's the long-term option as the number one overall pick.
0: But Daniel Jones is a franchise quarterback based on the way he's getting paid, and they're bringing him back. We're going to continue this conversation here because we all interpret these comments differently. We'll continue it coming up. We're on Sportsmanlike, presented by Progressive Insurance.
5: Hey, this is Rich Eisen. What a huge Thursday show we have in store. The World Cup final is set, and Taylor Twellman joins us to preview it. Notre Dame Fighting Irish quarterback CJ Carr joins us, and then the star of The Odyssey. In theaters near you, one of the biggest actors for one of the biggest movies on the planet, Matt Damon, will join us in studio. That's Thursday's Rich Eisen show on Disney Plus, the ESPN app, and ESPN Radio.
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9: 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Final major of the year underway at Royal Birkdale, and does it feel like an open? Virtually no wind, the sun is shining, there are birdies out there. Defending champion Scottie Scheffler has two of them in the first three holes. He is 2 under, 1 back. Thomas Dietrich was in the first group to tee off this morning. The Belgian is the clubhouse leader after a 3 under 67. Also at 3 under, tied for the lead, the big man from Scotland, Robert McIntyre, after a birdie at 14. Nick Taylor, the Canadian, has birdied the first three holes, and Alex Smalley from Rochester, New York, he birdied four of the first five before a bogey at 6. Bryson DeChambeau won back at 2 under. He missed the cut at the first three majors of the season. I'm Ted Emmerich, Westwood One Sports.
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1: 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If you missed any of our conversation about yet another amazing Argentina comeback, this time against England in the semifinals of the World Cup yesterday, setting up for a match on Sunday against Spain. 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And of course, our World Cup updates are always brought to us by Gusto. So along with Michelle Smallman, Courtney Cronin in for Chris Canty, Evan Cohen with you. We've had this argument over Brian Schottenheimer's comments about the Dallas Cowboys from yesterday, where two days ago, I don't remember now off the top of my head, where he said The Super Bowl is February 14th, 2027. We expect to be there. And when we get another ring, I plan on getting another one for my father. Now, that part is great. No one is going to argue that. That's amazing. His dad was a longtime coach, Marty Schottenheimer, may he rest in peace, and unfortunately never got to a Super Bowl as a head coach. Courtney is saying, good, he should say that. They have absolutely every right to say that. Look at what they did in the offseason and at the end of last season. They are a contending team. He should say that, right? I just want to make sure I'm setting this up properly. Is that correct, Court?
2: He said, I make no qualms that that's the goal. The Super Bowl is next year is February 14th, 2027. We plan on being there. That's a direct quote.
1: Okay.
3: He didn't say guarantee.
2: Yeah, did not say guarantee. We plan on being there.
1: I want to apply that quote to coaches of teams that were better last year than the Dallas Cowboys, and those that could make the argument they added pieces that could put them right back in that mix of being better.
3: Let's hear it.
1: Let's pretend Mike McCarthy, former Dallas Cowboys coach, said exactly that about the Pittsburgh Steelers, who were 10-7, won a division last year, went out there, and they added Michael Pittman as a wide receiver to go along with DK Metcalf. Aaron Rodgers comes back. Let's say Mike McCarthy said that. We're okay with that?
3: No. If you
1: why no?
2: You're glazing over glossing over the easiest part of this conversation. It's Aaron Rodgers at 42 years old versus Dak Prescott, who was a top three quarterback in the league last year.
1: And wait a second, playoff wins over the last, let's say, decade. Rodgers versus Dak. Go ahead.
3: I was going to say, if you
2: Rodgers at a very different age. Sorry, Michelle. I have to.
3: Okay.
2: Evan, what are you talking about?
1: What are you talking about? How could the Dallas Cowboys, who Small says, what's your line about the kids, parents, kids? What?
3: There are people who have had kids since the last time the Dallas Cowboys were even in the conference championship game. Reminder, it's been 30 years, 1995.
1: And we're now placing them in the Super Bowl, and you have an issue with me saying that seems like a stretch. And if I apply that same quote to other coaches with better teams in Dallas last year, going into this year, it seems. How about the Indianapolis Colts, Shane Steichen? What if he said
2: that? I want to go back to your Pittsburgh thing first before we get onto a team that has a gigantic unknown with a quarterback coming off an Achilles rupture in Indianapolis. Like, that's, you're missing a big part there. The Pittsburgh Steelers were not a better team than the Dallas Cowboys last year. They weren't.
1: Okay.
2: They happened to win that game to get to the playoffs on a botched field goal. They were not a better team.
1: Wait a second.
2: You're saying that if Mike McCarthy says the same thing and I scoff at it, then I'm wrong about that. I don't believe that the Steelers are a better team than the Dallas Cowboys. I don't. That's an aging defense. You have T.J. Watt. Thinking back to last week and like the list that came out, people viewed him as the seventh best edge rusher. What has he done lately for that defense? Nick Herbig, however you say his last name, like somebody who's a relative unknown in the grand scheme of NFL players, gets a $100 million contract, and I haven't seen the impact yet. Like, how I look at this is that you're telling me Aaron Rodgers, you're taking past accomplishments
1: from
2: somebody who
1: literally.
2: Was...
1: You're taking it way too literally.
2: You made it literal.
1: What
2: the way that you phrased the argument that they should, that
1: okay,
2: they view...
1: Okay, so then let me do a better one. So that's a bad example. Okay,
2: yes,
1: fine, bad example. How about the Chargers, who were 11-6 last year, who have a head coach, way more accomplished than the Cowboys head coach, who also have an offensive coordinator who's actually way more accomplished as a head coach than Brian Schottenheimer and Mike McDaniel. And I'm not saying Mike McDaniel is Vince Lombardi. If Jim Harbaugh said Super Bowl is February 14th, 2027, we plan to be there.
3: you better plan to be there for the Chargers. If you're Jim Harbaugh, a guy who's won a national championship game, been to a Super Bowl with Mike McDaniel as your offensive coordinator and a top 10 quarterback in Justin Herbert, plus that protection and other weapons that you have on that team, you better plan on being there. It's in your backyard, and it's time if you're the Chargers. I have no issue whatsoever if Harbaugh
1: we
3: said that.
1: We would destroy them.
3: I would not at all.
1: I love Jim Harbaugh as a coach. We would destroy. If Jim Harbaugh came out and said that, when Justin Herbert, as you, Michelle Smallman, have said more than any person on any airwaves on ESPN, he's never won a playoff game. You, to your credit, bring up a game that is the most unknown game of any starting quarterback's career that should be known, up 27-0 or whatever it was, and lost in the playoffs. To your credit, you bring that up. And you're telling me, if Harbaugh throws that out there, we'll see you February 14th at the Super Bowl, basically. You're not going to... Hey, Jim, can you win a playoff game first?
3: But we're talking about off seasons that position certain teams in that conversation of competing for a Super Bowl. A lot of people think Mike McDaniel coming over as the offensive coordinator for the Chargers to unlock Justin Herbert in a different way, help him take that next step. They've been working on his footwork, his cadence. He's been taking days off, so his body's fresher. They've been attacking him specifically in a different way because they know it's time. That's why Justin Herbert was number one on my top five list of breakout candidates for this season. And a lot of people said Justin Herbert, breakout. He's already a top 10 quarterback because he hasn't won a playoff game, because he hasn't won a division, because he hasn't finished top five or top three yet in MVP voting. Now is the time for him, and I would not blame his head coach for feeling confident about the personnel he has on this team and his ability as a coach to get them there.
1: I guess, Court, my overall point is this. Let me do it this way. I understand why every single coach in the NFL rightfully should have this, well, we better get their mentality, right? Because as we know, NFL jobs as a head coach, it's year to year. Mm-hmm. My point is, I think saying it out loud, when you're in your second season as a head coach and you won all of 7 games in your first season, feels a little much to me. For me. Thinking it and saying it to your players is different. Saying it publicly on a podcast like he did.
3: But he didn't say guarantee. He said plan.
2: He said that's the goal, Evan. I think you were taking it a step in the direction where he was giving you the Joe Namath guarantee. He didn't. He didn't give you that. He gave you what the goal is. And if the Dallas Cowboys, a team that is America's team, a team that always expects to be the most relevant team in the NFL, which they have not been, but that's the expectation, of course the goal is going to be getting to the Super Bowl and being there, and that's the Valentine's Day gift that he gives to his wife. Like, I would be disappointed if I was a Cowboys fan if I heard anything but that from my head coach.
1: Coming up, ESPN Radio Rank'em Series. Smalls goes back into that hot seat, ranking NFL teams that cannot afford a slow start. Aforementioned Cowboys, could they be on that list? We'll find out next. 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
0: 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Top five teams that can't afford a slow start.
1: Top five teams that can't afford a slow start, indeed. I am Michelle Smallman alongside Courtney Cronin and Evan Cohn. It's time for our ESPN Radio Rankum series. And the past two times I've done this, it hasn't gone so well for me. So hopefully this time I can go a little bit better and I don't upset my my peers here. Well, let's get things started. Jovante.
0: Number five.
1: The Buffalo Bills cannot afford to get off to a slow start. Why?
6: Yeah, why?
1: They're a team that, even if they did get off to a slow start, I would have confidence in them to figure it out. It is so time for the Buffalo Bills to win a Super Bowl. Let me put this into context for you guys, okay? Last season, the Bills became the fourth team in NFL history to win a playoff game in at least six straight seasons. Impressive, no? Not when you hear the other side of this stat. The other three teams that won a playoff game in at least six straight seasons won three Super Bowls. They have not been to, won three Super Bowls. This Bills team has never even been to a Super Bowl. And let's look at the teams they played to start the season. The Texans, the Lions, the Chargers, the Patriots, and the Rams. That's their first five games.
6: Not easy.
1: Not easy, but you could also really set the tone for what you're going to do this season, which is get to and hopefully win a Super Bowl. It's time for the Buffalo Bills. They need to exert themselves to start the season.
3: Yeah, it's interesting because when I think about this list and you're putting it together and we'll see how it progresses, a team that can't afford to have a slow start, I think about or else what? And I don't know that there is an obvious or else what in season for the Buffalo Bills. They just changed coaches. They're sure as hell not going to change quarterbacks anytime soon. Brandon being their general manager, maybe he could be on the hot seat as a result of that. But what's the difference if you fire him in season at this point? It's not like you're changing the roster drastically.
1: I'm not talking.
3: And I'm not saying he should be fired.
1: I'm not talking about a big Super Bowl or bust with there being a bust because Sean McDermott was already fired. That was right. The big bust last season. But it is time for Josh Allen and the Bills to break through. It is time. There might not be a big consequence on the other end, but there is history, there is a legacy on the other side of this. Next one.
0: Number four.
1: How about Courtney, the team that she covers, her Chicago Bears? The Bears were probably the biggest surprise of the NFL season last year. They go from winning five games to winning double-digit games, winning the division, winning playoff games against my Green Bay Packers. But they have a tough schedule this season, and it would be advantageous for them to get off to a strong start because of the way they have to finish. To start the season, at Carolina versus Minnesota, then you have the Eagles, then you have the Jets before you have to go to Green Bay, and who knows if Micah Parsons is going to be back in the fold before that Week 5 matchup. But the Bears end their season with three straight division matchups versus the Packers, versus the Lions, and at Minnesota. This could be the, if not one of the most tightly contested divisions. So the Bears, it would really suit them if they got off to a strong start.
7: In the way that they're positioning themselves to pick up where they were last year and carry on, like kind of going back to the Brian Schottenheimer thing that we've been talking about all morning and the Super Bowl goal, this is a team that doesn't expect to regress. Like, there naturally will be some. They're not going to have 33 takeaways. That's a stat that doesn't travel over from year to year. We'll see if the pass rush is any better because they think it's coached better. I think there's a devoid of talent, but that's to, you know, remains to be seen. They have to start fast. Last year, they went 0-2 in the division with the second hardest strength of schedule. And a lot of things did break their way from the quarterbacks that they didn't see along the way. And that's not necessarily going to be the case this year. I think you've got to win one of those division games in the first 5 weeks of the season. I think you've got to beat Carolina week one. You have to make a statement on Monday Night Football against the Eagles when they're in your house, and then you have a Jets team that comes to Soldier Field. If they want to show that this wasn't just a blip on the radar, one-hit wonder, all of those fourth quarter comebacks in one-score games, that they're more, that they are as talented of a team year to year under Ben Johnson, then yeah. I think that for four is a perfect spot for them, Michelle.
1: Next one.
0: Number three.
1: The Kansas City Chiefs. You guys guys know the Chiefs are coming off their worst record since 2012, which was a year before Andy Reid became their head coach? It's been a minute. It's been essentially a decade since we've seen a Chiefs team have a mark that's this bad. And we don't know if Patrick Mahomes is going to be there for week one. All signs are pointing to yes. He's saying he feels good, that he hopes he's going to be out there. But you have a little bit of a cushion to start the season that could help you ease Patrick Mahomes back into things as the Chiefs look to get back to form. Excuse me. They have a tough matchup week one versus Denver. But then you have the Colts, the Dolphins, and the Raiders. The Chiefs, if they're looking to get back to their winning ways in a very tough division, have a bit of a soft landing spot at the beginning of the season that could be advantageous for Patrick Mahomes as he works back from injury. They do not want to put themselves in a deficit.
3: Yeah, I was watching NFL Live yesterday, 4 p.m. Eastern on ESPN. It wasn't great. Oh, wait, no. Okay, sorry. No, Smalls was hosting. I'm kidding.
7: No big deal.
3: and you guys played a clip of Patrick Mahomes.
1: We did.
3: Talk from Yahoo Sports Daily saying he was ready to go. Like, every indication was ready to go week one. As much as Courtney and I together have played out, what if he's not? Who could win the job? Justin Fields, Nussmeier. We have had this fun debate about the hypothetical. Neither Courtney nor I ever projected Mahomes not playing the game. We just played out as if he wasn't in a hypothetical world just to see who would be the backup. I think they're going to get off to a slow start. The more and more you look at the schedule, how great of a Monday night game, September 14th against Denver. That's awesome. ESPN, ABC, amazing.
1: Amazing.
3: I think that they are going to get off to a fast start. I really do.
1: You think they'll get off to a fast start?
3: Yeah.
7: Even if Mahomes isn't playing, what if it's Justin Fields?
3: I watched Smalls on NFL Live.
7: I know.
3: She said he was.
7: No, I think he said he was.
3: No, she said he was.
1: He can
7: You're
1: say
7: putting
1: it.
7: Words in a lot of people's mouths this morning.
6: Yeah, did he guarantee it?
7: Yeah, he didn't. There was no week one guarantee, but that's a brutal stretch. Like, after you get week one, get a couple weeks for him to get back. I don't know if I could see the schedule one more time. Or actually, I have it here. I don't want to see anybody other than Patrick Mahomes against the Chargers, Seattle, and then at Denver. Those three games.
3: But then look what's happening after that. Jets at Atlanta. Home against Arizona. There's three wins right there, you would think, right? So even after the difficult games, Court, of those three you just brought up.
7: I agree. They need them. They have the early bye, too. They have the week five bye. You got to hope that if Mahomes, because that happened late in the season, that he'd be back by week five. But, oof.
3: All right.
0: Number two.
1: How about the Cincinnati Bengals at number two?
7: Waiting for this one.
1: So they won their first two games to start the season last year. But as we know, prior to that, in the Joe Burrow era, whether it was problems getting in a rhythm or injuries that he had sustained, they had historically gotten off to a slow start, and it had not been good for them. They've been on the outside looking in three seasons now. They're needing to get back to the playoffs. And the reason why, not just historically the slow starts that have plagued them while they're at number two, is because they have been talking cash money this offseason. Joe Burrow said this squad reminds him of his 2019 LSU team, one of the best teams in the history of college football that won the national championship game. Their left tackle, Orlando Brown, said they have the best pass protection unit in the NFL. They are feeling themselves. And if you're the Cincinnati Bengals, you need to make a statement and start out the season strong.
3: So if they're number two, who is number one?
0: Number one.
3: Together.
1: How about the team that lost five straight games to end the year? How about the team that has a quarterback who we say historically comes alive in the second half? I'm talking about my Green Bay Packers. The Packers have got to get off to a fast start, and it has to be Jordan Love as the catalyst for them to get off to that fast start. I don't want to hear about Toyota-thon ever again. If you, as Jordan Love, are the quarterback and you are the leader and you are the guy that is not only going to be in MVP conversations, but in Super Bowl conversations, with Micah Parsons, the best player on this football team, not being available for that defensive unit, it is up to you to get this team off to a fast start. You go at Minnesota, at the Jets, versus Atlanta, then Tampa Bay before you see Chicago week five. You need to get it done to start the season, Jordan Love.
3: 4-0 before Chicago?
1: They should be, yes.
3: No. How about they better be?
1: They better be.
3: You just did.
1: They better be.
3: And when you say you don't want to hear more about Toyotathon, you realize you're the one who always brings it up.
6: Yeah, neither do we, Michelle.
3: Yeah, neither do we. Because I don't think anybody knows what that actually is. And you consistently bring that up because you're so on the inside of the Packers world.
1: Toyotathon is essentially through November, through the holiday season, once Toyota starts promoting their trucks for sale and things of that nature, Jordan Love comes alive.
6: Even though they lost their last five games last year.
3: Michelle Smallman, we just learned, is sick of hearing from Michelle Smallman.
1: I'm sick of myself.
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11: 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Rory McIlroy would love to bookend his season with major titles. He won the Masters for a second straight year, now looking for his first claret jug in a dozen years. And McIlroy says the renovated Royal Birkdale presents a worthy test.
12: When you give professional golfers options, and you can create a little bit of doubt in their minds in terms of, like, should I play this shot or that shot? That's when things start to get fun. So, especially for the viewer, not so much for us, but that to me is the sign of a good championship test.
11: McIlroy tees off at 10:15 Eastern. Scottie Scheffler won last year at Royal Portrush. He's already in the lead at Birkdale with four birdies in the first six holes, including a 43-foot putt at the hardest hole on the course today, the long par 4-6th. I'm Ted Emmerich, Westwood One Sports.
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3: A long time ago, we did this competition where it was Team Evan versus Team J-Mart, and I'm pretty sure his team won. This is probably 2005, and it still bothers me. There was one guy I thought cheated on this Jumpy Castle basketball thing that we played.
1: Jumpy Castle basketball.
3: I think the guy cheated.
1: How did he cheat?
3: I think he knocked the ball that I was using away as if it was like knockout, but it wasn't a knockout game. It was just like a shooting competition, but he knocked the ball away on this Jumpy Castle basketball, so Team J-Mart won. That bothers me.
7: Jumpy Castle basketball thing? You mean a bounce house?
3: Well, whatever. We are on Sportsmanlike here on ESPN Radio, ESPN2. 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Well, Michelle Smallman, you just heard from Courtney Cronin, yes, who corrected me from a Jumpy Castle basketball thing to a bouncy house, which is amazing that I couldn't have just said it that way. Evan Cohen with you, Courtney in for Canty today. A reminder, this was SportsCenter, a new interview podcast from Rich Eisen featuring SportsCenter legends, available now, Disney Plus, Rich Eisen Show YouTube channel, and all podcast platforms. This was SportsCenter, presented by Gusto. If you missed any of the first hour of the show, go back on our podcast and listen. We got into a heated debate about the way in which Argentina has been winning these amazing World Cup games. They have the finals on Sunday against Spain. We all seemingly said this is their thing, right? Mm-hmm. Their thing is being able to do the thing that no one seems to be able to do in soccer, which is come back late in matches, down 1-0, scoring two goals late, one in the 85th minute, one in the 92nd minute, which is extra time. And yet again, third or fourth time this World Cup winning in that kind of fashion. And our producer Nuno said, well, cool, it's over. If they're down against Spain, it's done, which we all thought was a pretty big declaration, Smalls, of like, how can you write Messi and Argentina off this way?
1: Especially because that's their calling card. That's correct. How they've been winning games. And I'm surprised Nuno would say that, even though that is what Spain historically has done in this tournament, is they dominate the pace of play. They control the game in that way. Nuno is our resident Knicks fan. So,
3: and his guy, Josh Hart, is the one who did the comp for us.
1: Correct. Nuno should know that if this is what a team does throughout the postseason or throughout the World Cup, where whenever they're at a deficit, they find a way to win, you'd think that he would have belief in Argentina more than anybody, because that's what his squad, the Knicks, did, being down by double digits in every single finals game that they won versus the Spurs.
20: Smalls, because were you not the one when the Knicks were up 3-1 against the Spurs? And I still believe, oh, Wemby's so zen and everything, X, Y, and Z.
3: But she knows the end. She could play the result here, to be fair.
20: So you guys are surprised I'm doing that when, like, literally referenced time after time with the Knicks, and we were even in that series, right? Like, it was just like, no, I'm still all in on Wemby.
1: He's just so mad still that I love Wemby.
20: Yeah. I'm just saying that, like, you know, I'm doing what you were doing, but I just feel more confident and comfortable in that.
3: Yeah, Argentina equals the Knicks. Josh Hart tweeted that out. That's why we made that comparison, because it was a great one, obviously, by Josh Hart of the New York Knicks. In addition, we've been discussing the Dallas Cowboys, the declaration made by Brian Schottenheimer, head coach. Courtney and I got into it over the idea that, was it a guarantee of playing in the Super Bowl? February 14, 2027 is the Super Bowl. We plan on being there. I thought it was a little bold statement for a team that won seven games. Courtney said, well, wait a minute. They should be looked at as contenders for all of these reasons. Go back in the podcast, ESPN app, wherever you find your podcast, and you'll hear those spirited debates. Smalls, you just gave us a list, ESPN Radio Rank 'Em series. Set it back up again, because I know there's some objections and omissions here.
1: The list was the top five teams that need to get off to a fast start in the 2026 NFL season, and it is as follows. Number five, the Buffalo Bills. Number four, Chicago Bears. Number three, the Kansas City Chiefs. Two, Cincinnati Bengals. And number one, my Green Bay Packers, who again concluded the 2025 NFL season losing five straight games, including falling to their hated rivals, the Chicago Bears, at home after squandering a double-digit lead in the playoffs. Disgusting. They need to get off to a fast start. They need to win games. They need to cleanse themselves of the ickiness of last season by winning four games in a row.
3: Court, your reaction.
1: Objections and omissions by anyone here.
7: I really like this list. This is a well thought out list. You can make an argument for every team on this list to be number one. I like that you went with the Packers there. I think that once Micah Parsons got injured, they didn't know how to act. They didn't have an offense that could carry them in those games. And you saw what happened in that Green Bay Chicago game in the wild card round and the historic comeback that the Bears pulled off. Yuck. The only, I guess the only omissions, or maybe they're honorable mentions, I'm curious where you have them on your list. The Washington Commanders, a team that was in the NFC Championship game less than 24 months ago, disastrous season last year, Jaden Daniels gets hurt, and then their schedule is this to start the season. At Philadelphia, at Dallas, Seattle, reigning Super Bowl champion at home. I know it seems like a really tall task, but then it starts to get a little easier. You have Indianapolis, you have the Giants, you go to San Francisco, which is a tough game, bye week. Like, this is a gauntlet of a schedule. It's not the hardest schedule. We know that that belongs to the Bears, but I'm thinking they would be good contenders for needing to get off to a fast start of trying to recapture the team they were 2 years ago. And then I raise you the Baltimore Ravens. Mm. If you don't get off to a fast start with this schedule, I'm going to have some serious questions. At Indianapolis, against New Orleans at home, Dallas at home, Tennessee at home, at Atlanta, at Cleveland, Cincinnati, at Buffalo, Jacksonville, and that's just basically at the halfway point of the season. If you don't get off to a fast start, I understand it's a new offense, new coaching staff. You still have Lamar Jackson. You still have a two-time MVP. You have a lot of new faces, not a lot of new pieces on defense, a defense that was super banged up last year. If the Ravens don't get off to a fast start, then we're talking about, I don't even know what the, like, I would be embarrassed if they don't get off to a fast start with this schedule, because it's that it's set up for them to absolutely cruise through until their bye week, basically.
19: I don't know, week three, Dallas Cowboys, who are going to LA for the Super Bowl.
3: Courtney,
19: so.
3: Somehow the Cowboys are winning three Super Bowls this year in one year.
7: I never said
3: I have never
7: Once
3: seen
7: again,
3: Javonte,
7: you keep putting things
3: I have
7: in
3: never seen
7: Javonte
3: Lawrence inch towards a microphone as much as he's
19: No, apparently he has a
3: what,
19: big time beef with the
3: you?
19: List here.
3: Are you okay? Ooh. What's
21: Yes, I'm fine. I just have a couple of disagreements with the list.
19: Go ahead, Javonte. The floor is yours.
21: The first team is Evan's team, the New England Patriots. They lose the Super Bowl. Their coach is a distraction. You acquire a disgruntled A.J. Brown. If they start off like 0-2, 0-3, and A.J. Brown don't get the production he wants, as you've seen, he doesn't matter if it wins or lose. He just wants to produce. So if they start off slow, it's going to be a lot of noise around that team.
3: That's a good one. Very
19: Submission,
3: good one.
21: You should
19: Javonte.
21: Talk more.
19: No, he's right. Think about that. Off-season distractions with the New England Patriots. A.J. Brown coming to a new place.
3: I'm going to say something ridiculous. I said, if you're going to do the, they better get off to a slow, or they can't afford a slow start, they better get off to a fast start list. To me, that would indicate, well, or else what? What Javonte just did is actually put into spotlight here, there could be an or else what. If they don't get off to a great start, and Vrabel vouched for A.J. Brown. Mm-hmm. You're not finding a better coach than Vrabel for this team, but you will find coaches that are less noisy for this team right now. I mean, they're not getting rid of him, but they're going to look at him a little bit differently if the football stuff doesn't once again come along with everything else. I'll just put it that way.
7: I think that the way that you said that and the way that you set it up, Javonte, is spot on, because the second that there is a decision that goes the wrong way, or a gamble or a challenge or something for the New England Patriots this year based on the distractions of the offseason, we're all going to be looking at Mike Vrabel Monday morning quarterbacking this, saying, well, his head's not in it. He must be completely distracted based on the things that happened this offseason. He might not be the right coach for this job. There's no other coach that goes into the season coming off of a Super Bowl appearance that is more under the microscope, that can right a lot of wrongs in terms of the eyes of the fan base in the NFL world just by keeping quiet and by winning games they need to win early on. And I mean, it's not exactly set up to be an easy schedule. They go and face a team that just beat them in the Super Bowl in week one. But then there's the Steelers, the Jags, the Bills, the Raiders, and the Jets. Fast start, it's like fast start or bust. I don't know if it's Super Bowl or bust for this New England team, but fast start or bust is the way I'd have to look at it.
19: Javonte, any other objections and omissions?
7: What about your Lions, Javonte?
21: Yeah, that's what I was going to go with. I was going to go with the Lions. Like, Dan Campbell, if you start off slow once again, like, your message may be getting old. It might be time for a new voice.
19: Ooh. But listen to how they start the season, Javonte.
3: Well, you spent too much time around Nuno.
19: Versus the Saints, at the Bills, tall task. But then you have the Jets, the Panthers, and the Cardinals before your bye week.
3: You know the Lions finished with a winning record last year.
21: Yeah, that's fine.
3: No, I understand that, but think about the way in which some of the mentality has changed. You had a winless season. You had paper bags on people, you know, on fans' heads. You had all that kind of stuff over the course of the last however many years. You had this disastrous season, as you point out, last year to get you to a place of like, hey, better this year. They were 9-8. Their point differential was greater than any other team in their division by 37 points.
19: 37?
3: 37. They actually numerically destroyed teams when they won games in a way that no one else in that great division did. All four teams finished with a winning record. Do you have another one? Because I want to go back to one of Smalls's here.
21: No, just those two.
3: No, those are very good.
19: I guess I didn't add the Lions because I expect them to get off to a fast start based on their opponents.
3: Yeah, I want to go back to your number one on this list.
19: The Packers?
3: I'm glad you put your own team under pressure. Because Court said about Vrabel under the microscope. I agree. He's under a microscope. He's not on the hot seat. I think there's two different things, right? Now, the microscope could find so many things to get him there, but I don't think at all he's on the hot seat. Your team. There is this disdain for people like myself when I sit there and say, what is Jordan Love exactly? That's not to say he's not a starting quarterback, not very good, whatever. Mm-hmm. And when I say, what is Matt LaFleur as well? Tell me what these two are together, not apart, together, right? Sure. Matt LaFleur's best years came with Aaron Rodgers, not Jordan Love. Aaron Rodgers, they move on from. I agree with that decision. Jordan Love is really good. They have a guy to replace Aaron Rodgers. At some point, is it too much to ask of your team to win a division?
19: It's not at all. That's expected.
3: It hasn't happened with those two together in the current roles that they're in.
19: Doesn't matter. That doesn't mean that it's not expected.
3: Right. And so, again, I'm going to keep going back to, at some point, there has to be an acknowledgement from, which you've done and other Packers fans have not, there has to be an acknowledgement of, we're getting passed by. If the Bears are what they were a year ago, now again,
19: huge problem.
3: If Javonte is saying Lions better get off to a fast start, and they do.
19: Kyler Murray, and next people, KLC
3: I don't believe
19: guy.
3: In it, but if people believe in the Kyler Murray thing, this division is not hard. It's impossible. Mm-hmm. It is impossible. It's one of those things. You ever hear people say, like, oh, high school was a lot harder than college for me? That the high school academics were like, once I got to college, then it's fine. It's like, once a team out of this division gets to the playoffs, it may be actually easier than actually playing in division games.
19: Truly, truly.
3: This is an impossible division to win. But guess what? Your team has to do it. I think the Bears, Court, you cover them every day. I think the Bears get away with being a wild card team, not winning the division, going to the playoffs, winning a playoff game or two, and be fine. Like, I don't think it's a big deal at all.
19: Year two of Ben Johnson.
3: Yeah, I don't think it's a big deal at all. I think your team has to win the division.
19: Could not agree more.
3: Not has to make the playoffs, has to win the division this year.
19: Could not agree more.
3: So good for you for putting them number one.
19: Thank you, Evan.
3: And when I said to Javonte, you spent too much time around Nuno, because Nuno wanted to fire Mike Brown in the finals.
7: In the playoffs.
3: In the playoffs. So, like, Javonte, who's had so many years of losing with his squad, is putting Dan Campbell on the hot seat after everyone was hurt last year, and they were still 9-8. And their point differential is greater than anyone in this impossible division, and he wants him fired.
7: If he doesn't get off to a fast start,
20: again, Javonte, remember, you guys were losers all the time. Whoa. So you could keep with that mentality. Don't ask for more now, Javonte, because you were always a loser. Just accept it.
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22: Ellie here is getting the sleeve she's always dreamed of. 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

0: Westwood One Sports presents this World Soccer Update. The World Cup Championship game Sunday afternoon. MetLife Stadium in New Jersey. Spain against Argentina, who could have easily lost any of its four knockout round games. The defending champs keep scoring late. Semifinals in Atlanta trailed England 1-0. 85th minute, they tied it up, and 6 minutes later scored again. Lionel Messi assisted on both, and now Messi goes for another championship while England mourns another disappointing finish. Three semifinal losses when it had a lead each time. Captain Harry Kane feels for the fans.
1: Devastated for them as well. We know how much it means to them. We know how much it would have meant to reach the final and have that day together. And look, we gave it everything. Every last blood, sweat, tears, whatever it took. We tried to get us into that final and give the fans something to cheer about. But yeah, in the end, we fell short.
0: John Stash over at Westwood once.
1: We tried to get us into that final and give the fans something to cheer about, but yeah, in the end, we fell short.
0: John Stash over at Westwood One Sports.
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6: 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Courtney Cronin in for Chris Canty, who we saw after the show getting a haircut, and me, Evan Cohen.
7: You haven't commented on what you think. It was at the time you saw me, I was in the process of getting my roots touched up.
6: I gotta
7: the haircut
6: tell the
7: part
6: quickly.
7: Had not happened yet.
6: I gotta
7: but
6: tell
7: I have...
6: the story quickly.
8: No, we watched you get your haircut.
6: So Courtney by accident.
7: This could have been terrible, by
6: yes.
7: the way.
8: No, it could have been really bad.
6: Courtney by accident left her computer feed on, right? So like normally if you're doing the show remotely, it is the responsibility of the host to close out everything.
8: Yeah.
6: Right?
7: I thought hang I up. Did. I usually
6: right.
7: always do.
6: So we're sitting here yesterday in the producer's studio. Nuno and Cam and Javante were there, and Smalls and I are there. We're having this post-show discussion. Like, okay, what about this for tomorrow? These Brian Schottenheimer comments are really interesting. We'll keep an eye on LeBron. The latest with Kawhi. Obviously, ESPYs last night were great. Of course, Argentina and Spain, which we talked a ton about, and we will continue to. And we're having this conversation. We look up and like, why is Courtney on the screen right now? And what
8: like,
6: is she
8: getting a haircut?
6: Is she getting a hair? She took her laptop because she's always working. She was doing whatever work she was doing. And we're watching
8: and
6: her get a haircut in Chicago.
7: Mm-hmm. Yep.
6: Because she left the camera thing on.
7: My TVU app anywhere, which is to peel the curtain back, that's how you get a signal. People always ask, like when you're doing SportsCenter hits or out in the field, like, how do you get on TV? And it's literally an app that was created that allows you, as long as you have a cell signal or internet, to go live from anywhere. And I have a camera, like if you're watching us on ESPN2 right now, I'm pointing directly at my camera that's across from me. I unplugged the camera and shut my laptop down. Unbeknownst to me, the TVU app was still going on the computer.
6: And
7: I didn't even realize it. I'll give
6: Nuno credit because he started freaking out, rightfully so, making phone calls, making sure, let's get this disconnected every which way. It was just Courtney saying, end. That's all she had to do. It wasn't anything of anybody here. Just Courtney had to

0: bend is what she did.
1: And I did, but... yeah. Mm. So what do you think of the haircut? Like, that
2: looks great.
1: Oh, most important part, I got my roots redone. I got about an inch off, which, you know, it's summertime. It's hot here. Like, can I? You saw the process. Now you've seen the end result. And you waited an hour and 15 minutes into the show to reference this.
2: That is true. That's our bad.
1: Like, thanks,
0: I'm not
1: guys.
0: Gonna comment on your appearance.
1: No, the first thing should be a great haircut, Courtney. Great haircut.
2: Your ends are looking so fresh, girl.
1: Thank you. Thank you, Michelle.
2: Not got a all the split ends in sight.
1: What?
0: I don't even know what that means.
2: Split ends? You don't have
1: that? That's why you get a haircut. Okay. All the heat damage that Michelle and I do, being on TV all the time and getting our hair done.
2: Evan, you
1: I know. They're absolute first world problems, but
0: it takes 888-SAY-ESPN, 888-729-3776. We're getting reactions on the phones now from you about Smalls' list of the top five teams, and they cannot start off slow this year in the NFL. ESPN Radio Rank'em Series, she has number one, her Green Bay Packers, cannot get off to a slow start at all this season. She's got the Cincinnati Bengals, Kansas City Chiefs, Chicago Bears, Buffalo Bills. All teams that I would say have Super Bowl aspirations, all, she's saying, you better start fast. Dave in Maryland, watching on ESPN2, joins us. Top five teams that cannot start slow this year in the NFL. Morning, Dave.
3: How you doing, everyone? I don't understand how the Eagles are not on this list. Okay, a team that has Super Bowl aspirations the last few years, no question. Okay, makes a very aggressive trade that we all knew was coming. Okay, but you pick up Dontavian Wicks and Hollywood Brown. So now there's no excuses for the quarterback, whether there's any kind of pressure, because we all know the other receiver is not as, outspoken. So now there should be no pressure on this organization, okay? The Commanders are a little bit of questionable. The Giants, I don't know how quickly Harbaugh turned them around. If the Eagles don't get out of the start really good, okay, it is going to be smoke and fire in Philadelphia. Okay, and that I'm always traveling that area when I work, and I'm telling you, there is a lot of chatter right now about the expectations for this team. And if they don't get out to a start and they don't produce really well, they're not looking just to make the playoffs, folks. They're looking to get back. And they think that Dontavian Wicks is gonna really help them, plus Hollywood Brown being the third. And with that running game, if they don't do really well, I just don't know how you guys don't have them in the list.
2: It's funny you bring them up, Dave, because just in the commercial break, we were talking about the Eagles and how they have a huge argument to not only be on the list, but potentially be number one. And for all the reasons that he just outlined, guys, without A.J. Brown now, the spotlight is firmly on Jalen Hurts to be the guy. And this is yet another season with him with a new offensive coordinator, new system, etc. But if they don't get off to a fast start, we are going to have all sorts of questions about Jalen Hurts and all sorts of questions about Nick Sirianni.
0: No question. And that's one of those, what happens if, right? Like, they are a team that you could say, what happens if they get off to a slow start? Could jobs be in jeopardy? Could they make moves, et cetera? So I do think that's a fair one. Adam in North Carolina, listening on 99.9 The Fan in Raleigh. The team should be on that list, that they better get off to a fast start and not a slow start.
4: Yeah, I think the Giants need to get off to a fast start this year. I've been a lifelong Giants fan. It's been a struggle for a long, long time. We got Jim Harbaugh now. A lot of new additions. We got Dart and Scadaboo coming back from injury. It's time for the Giants to do something, or there's going to be a lot of stuff in the news with the Giants not getting off to a fast start. I think this might be finally the year that the Giants do that, but I think it's really important with a whole new staff, whole new squad, made a bunch of additions. Really important for them this year to get off to a fast start.
0: That's an interesting one. Thanks for the phone call, Smallsy. Were they potentially on your list?
2: No, not at all.
0: Why is that?
2: I know that there are a different set of expectations around this team because of what you saw at times last season with this personnel grouping, especially with Jackson Dart. You saw some electricity from him, so you're really excited about this team. Plus, a draft that people liked, plus John Harbaugh now as the head coach. There are a different level of expectations. But if they don't get off to a fast start, I don't think we're going to say the sky is falling with the Giants because John Harbaugh is the coach. I think we're going to give them the benefit of the doubt.
1: I do think it's going to be hard for them to get off to a fast start, too. Schedule-wise, Cowboys, Rams, you have the Titans and their Cardinals. Those, like, you know, if you go 2-2, that's a great split for the first four games. But let's not forget, Malik Nabers is not coming back to start the season. You have a lot of receivers there, but a lot of receivers who were good 5-6 years ago, like Darius Slayton, Odell Beckham Jr., Juju Smith-Schuster. Like, you have a bunch of number twos. Is that going to help your quarterback take the jump in year two that he needs to go win those games, to be the reason that he wins those, the team wins those games? And then there's no guarantee on Jackson Dart's health either. Like, I would really like to hope he's learned from the situations that he put himself in with the concussions last year to not do that same thing, to protect himself better. There's no guarantee that this is a team that, with the other teams in their division, and like we talked about with the Washington Commanders, what are they going to be this year? Can they get back to form from 2024? Like, I think a fast start, 2-2 in the first 4 weeks is an A-plus from the Giants, just given the way that schedule breaks.
0: Coming up, nobody's crying for Argentina. We'll get to that next. We're on Sportsmanlike, presented by Progressive Insurance.
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5: Shohei Ohtani and the Dodgers are in New York to face Ben Rice and the Yankees. 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
11: 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No Englishman has won the claret jug since Nick Faldo in 1992. Aaron Rye would love to end that drought and claim his second major of the year after the PGA, but Rye isn't getting ahead of himself.
12: Every week is so different. Every major provides such a different test and a different style of golf that I think it's always a fine line between having confidence in what you're doing and having belief in what you're doing, but not thinking that anything should just be given because of what you've done or what you've achieved. So I think that's a really important balance to try and maintain.
11: Right, he's off at 9:53 Eastern. Sungjae Im and Dan Brown have the early lead, both 4-under as they play 18. World number one Scottie Scheffler is 3-under through 8 holes. I'm Ted Emmerich, Westwood One Sports.
10: 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The 1966 Open Championship in Golan, Scotland was a historic one for Jack Nicklaus. The golf icon won his first of three career claret jugs, finishing just one stroke ahead of runners-up Doug Sanders and Dave Thomas. The victory for Nicklaus also completed his first career Grand Slam. With this great moment in golf history, I'm Scott Graham.
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2: I just cannot say enough about how impressive Lionel Messi is at this stage in his career. When we talk about the GOAT, he's got to be it. To do this at 39 years of age, to have the tournament that he's having, set up both goals yesterday, he is putting a huge gap between himself and the rest of the competition when we're talking about the greatest of all time.
1: I feel really badly for the fans because they got so close this year. England botched this in such catastrophic fashion.
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4: we are on Sportsmanlike here on ESPN Radio. ESPN 2. We are presented by Progressive Insurance. This is the song we hope Nuno will sing coming up on Monday, along with Michelle Smallman, Courtney Cronin, and for Chris Canty, Evan Cohen with you. And joining us now, Tommy Smith, Grumpy Pundit, SiriusXM FC. Nobody talks soccer better than Tommy, and he joins us. What happened to England yesterday?
5: Their manager let them down. You know, they had that song in England that it's coming home. The only thing that's coming home, folks, is the players. And they have nothing to declare because they don't have any cup with them. I mean, they had the winning of the game, in my opinion, in their hand. They scored in the 55th minute. You're playing against, as somebody just portrayed, Messi. You're going to defend for the next 35 minutes against Messi and company. What a stupid mistake to make by a manager. Incredible. Incredible.
2: Well, obviously, we're going to talk a lot about the England side of this, Tommy, and the decisions that were made. But how about Argentina? What's the common thread with all of these comebacks that we've seen from this Argentinian team throughout this World Cup?
5: Well, the one thing about them is they don't give up. And when you got somebody like Messi, if you watch the game and you break it down into slow motion, everything centers around Messi. Players get the ball, they look for Messi. Messi gets the ball, he makes those little moves around, and players know where he's going to go. So, you know, the players will set Messi up, even if he doesn't succeed, knowing that somewhere along the line, he's probably going to set them up. So it's, you know, they're 4 years older since they won the World Cup, but you could not tell that the way they're playing. And remember, their team had gone into two games which went to extra time, so that's almost an hour extra of football. And one just wonders if that's going to do them in against Spain.
1: Tommy, what's the rationale, if you can try to find one, for Thomas Tuchel to make the adjustments and the substitutions that he made after his team goes up 1-0 after halftime?
5: Well, I think it was just a case of he said he decided to park the bus, and Argentina decided to take a taxi and not take any passengers along at the same time and just score goals. He figured that England could win 1-0. I mean, you have to take a look at Thomas Tuchel's, the way he approaches the game. I mean, there are many players in England that he left out that English fans would love to have seen here at the World Cup. Players who can handle the ball. Instead of going for, you know, if you look at the day before, Spain gets a goal up on France. What do they do? They don't close shop up. They keep going. They say, okay, we're going to get another one. Where Thomas Tuchel got a goal in the 55th minute, a good goal. England scored a very good goal in the 55th minute. And instead of going ahead and saying, okay, we can punch another one in and put this game to sleep, he decided, I'm going to start taking on defenders. Now, Dan Burns, a very good player. He's 6'7" or something. But to be brought in a situation like that, where you're going to defend for that length of time against a team like Argentina, I just think it was a very, very foolish mistake on Tuchel's part.
4: We're talking with Tommy Smith, host of Grumpy Pundit, SiriusXM FC, about the Argentina win yesterday over England. Argentina-Spain, World Cup final, 3 p.m. Eastern time on Sunday. Of course, all of our World Cup coverage brought to us by Gusto. Tommy, pick one. Argentina is bad early or great late?
5: Both.
4: That's great the pick late. One setup great part late. Of it.
5: Great late. Yeah, I'm Irish. I don't understand that.
4: So explain, why does great late stand out more to you?
5: Because the opposite team are getting tired. You could tell yesterday England were tired. They didn't have that little bit. You know, when the ball comes into the box, you got to just get onto it. If it was just taking them that split second not to get to it, and in the meantime, Argentina had that split second, and they were there for it. Okay, like England got away with doing that, you know, in Mexico in that game. They also got away with doing it against Norway. They absorbed all kinds of pressure. But I think the amount of time that they've been playing, and it just slowed the game up. Just, you know this game, and it just takes a nick on the ball for you to be great or not to be great. And at the moment, Argentina are being great.
2: Tommy, if Lionel Messi and Argentina gets it done and they win this World Cup, where does that rank amongst his career accomplishments?
5: Well, I mean, it has to be the pinnacle of the whole lot. I mean, it's a long time. Brazil is the only team that have basically won back-to-back World Cups. And if he can inspire them to win back-to-back World Cup for a team like Argentina, who have very few changes, basically. If you're looking at the overall picture, this is basically the same kind of team that won it 4 years ago. And to keep a team together that long, I mean, okay, let's face it, they are the masters of the dark arts, as they call it in soccer, because they will upset you. They will get you so teed up. I mean, you even see at the end of the game, Jude Bellingham giving one of the Argentine players a slap on the back of the head. I mean, that's what gets into your head. And when they get into your head, they can take you out of a game. You saw the game started yesterday. I mean, their tackling was unbelievable. Sometimes it was late, but it was still a tackle. The referee let it go, and Argentina continued into the second half. Now, when Argentina scored the goal, I said to myself, that's it, England will win now, because I thought they would push forward and get another goal. But instead, they went back in, and they played into Argentina's hands by doing what they did, playing defensively. I mean, it takes a great team to win a game in the World Cup. You see countries around the world, they get one game won in the World Cup, and they have a celebration of a day off for all kinds of stuff going on in their country. To actually win the World Cup twice in a row would be incredible. Keep in mind, England haven't won a World Cup in 60 years, and they have one of the best leagues in the world with the best football players in the world. But when it comes to the World Cup, only 8 nations have ever won the World Cup, never mind to win it back-to-back. So it would be an incredible achievement.
1: Where are they better this time around? Because they won their last 3 tournaments, they won the World Cup, they're back in the final, and you said this is largely the same group. Where have they shown they are stronger than the last time we saw them at this final?
5: Yeah, they're much more mature now. They don't rush things. They trust one another. There's a trust on that team. As I said earlier, they're looking for Messi, and Messi's looking out for them. And when you have that kind of a leadership from somebody like Messi, and, you know, McAllister, pretty good player, should be playing with Ireland with a name like that, but that's another story. he's a good player who keeps things going for them. And at the back, you know, they have one of the best goalkeepers in the world. That goalkeeper yesterday, he was wishing that the game would come down to penalty kicks. Because when it comes down to penalty kicks, he devours those penalty kicks. So they have strength and depth at every position, but what they are doing now is they are being controlling the game. Yesterday you saw them. They didn't make any rash decisions in the second half, the last 15 minutes. This is the second game where they were down 2 goals, basically, with 10 minutes to go, and they pull it out. So they may keep making the right decisions. They have the legs to make those right decisions, and they have the talent to make sure that right decision works out for them.
4: We're talking with Tommy Smith, Grumpy Pundit, SiriusXM FC, doing a tremendous job discussing and breaking down World Cup final Argentina-Spain Sunday, 3 p.m. Eastern on Sportsmanlike here on ESPN Radio, presented by Progressive Insurance. Tommy, let's play out a scenario. It's 1-0 Spain, 1-0 Spain, 85th minute on Sunday. Match over or Argentina king of comebacks? They could still win.
5: Match over, I would think, because Spain have only given up 1 goal in this World Cup. They have won 37, or they're unbeaten in 37 games, which is a record which was only held by the great Italian teams. Their defense is unbelievable. They are going to figure a way to shut Messi down in the final. And I would say if they're leading 1-0 with 5 minutes to go, Spain would hold out and Spain would win the World Cup.
2: Well, Tommy, what is Argentina's path to victory over Spain in the World Cup final?
5: Well, they've got to get Messi involved. and they got to, you know, don't fall for any of the roughhouse play that Spain is going to imply as defenders, because they're very good. Don't let them control the ball like they love to control it. If you watch the game against France, I mean, it was like Spain are like one of those kids that brings the ball to the playground and he says, hey, I'm playing no matter what happens because it's my ball. They kind of say, hey, I'm playing here no matter what happens because we own this ball. That's basically the way they approach it, and it's very, very difficult to take it away from them. So you got to get yourself into good positions. And the big thing in the World Cup and the big thing in any game of soccer is you're only going to get three or four really good opportunities during the game. And when you get those opportunities, you've got to be capable of putting them away. And Spain have players who can put them away. Watch for Lamine Yamal, the youngster who's out on the right-hand side. What he will do for against Argentina is he may not have the greatest game in the world, but what he will do is he will draw a defender to him, and when that defender goes to him, you'll see another defender will follow because they're so scared of him. So you're taking two men out of the middle and you're going to open up the middle for Spain to come through. You know, Argentina can't allow that to happen. If they do, there will be Dani Olmo and company will carve them wide open. So it's going to be very, very close contacts. It's going to be very close tactically. But I think that Spain are going to be world champions.
1: Tommy, when you came on initially, you said that the only thing that's going home with England are the players. The only thing coming home are the players. So where does England go next as they try to get back to the World Cup 4 years from now?
5: Well, you know, they have good players. They have very good players. I mean, Jude Bellingham is a brilliant player. Harry Kane is a brilliant player. The problem for England, of course, is that 4 years from now, Harry Kane is going to be 4 years older, and he's going to start being talking about in the same breath as Messi and Ronaldo in terms of his age. Maybe not in terms of his greatness, but he is a good goal scorer. He scored 61 goals in the Bundesliga this past season. He was sacrificed yesterday. Tuchel had him playing behind the ball most of the time, which means that he was back defending rather than attacking. I think that Tuchel has to be fired. The FA in England this morning are saying no, they're going to keep him for the next Euros. England have a lot of good young players that were not at this World Cup. I mean, Cole Palmer is a brilliant player. Brilliant young player, mightn't have been totally fit. There was a question about Declan Rice. I mean, was he fit? Should he be playing? Was there something wrong with him? I mean, Spence, I don't think Spence is the key to their left full-back position. So they've got to regroup a little bit, but they don't have to do much. I mean, it's a great honour to get to a World Cup semi-final and to have a team that can get to it and a team that are in front scores first in the World Cup semi-final. So it's a great honour for them to be there, and they have players who took them there, and they have enough of players. If they add some players to the team, they have enough of players to keep them there.
4: Tommy, great stuff. We really appreciate the time. Thank you so much for the insight.
5: Take care, folks. Enjoy the final, and maybe Spain will be lifting the cup when it's all over.
4: Seems that way. Tommy Smith, host of Grumpy Pundit, SiriusXM FC. 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
8: A walk-off homer in the bottom of the 14th inning. What a night.
0: From opening day.
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9: Oh my goodness, he crushed it. 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
10: 457-foot home run. 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
9: Judge back, back some more. Leaping and he caught it. Out of here. Mookie Betts. Shohei Ohtani.
0: Until a champion is crowned at the World Series.
9: And the Dodgers have won it. Repeat champions for the first time in baseball in 25 years. The Dodgers are World Series champs.
0: Major League Baseball is on ESPN Radio. 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
1: I don't think we give enough respect to the tater tot. It never comes up in French fry conversations.
2: 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It's not a sandwich. 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It's not a French fry.
1: Breakfast is not the most important meal of the day.
3: Like, I don't eat a meal until lunch either, but I usually have a protein bar. I have to make sure that I eat enough to get me through the show, but not too much when I'm asleep during the show, like Nuno.
2: Nuno, you asleep? You awake?
4: Ugh. Ugh. I'm over it. I'm sick and tired and over it.
1: Get a life.
5: Yes, each and every day at this time, our producer, Pat Costello, gives us items in and around sports, entertainment, his life that he is over. Pat is off this week. Cam Pratt is in for him, along with Michelle Smallman, Courtney Cronin. In for Canty, Evan Cohen with you. Jovante just gave the
6: He's horn. Done it all three times that
5: He's
6: you announced
5: so
6: Pat's out.
5: Pat's not here. Anyway, Cam, go ahead.
6: Evan will like this one because I was playing pickleball yesterday.
5: Okay.
6: Even though it was pretty smoggy outside, to say the least. Terrible air quality. Hopefully I didn't contract anything.
2: Yeah.
6: Or inhale too much smoke. But I was playing pickleball and having a couple good matches, games, whatever you want to call them. But at this pickleball place, there are definitely, I think, a bit of a younger crowd that sometimes that comes. So I'm playing this game with this one guy slash kid, because I think he was probably a college kid, maybe 19 or 20. And I'm, you know, in my late 20s, so I can call him a kid, obviously.
5: Yeah.
6: He played the entire game with a floss pick in his mouth.
2: What?
6: Is...
5: Like Razor Ramon toothpick style?
6: Is this a thing? Like it was like just lodged in between two of his teeth and he just played the whole game with a floss pick.
2: Feels like
6: floss
2: a choking
6: pick in
2: hazard.
6: His mouth. Yeah. For sure a choking hazard. But is this some kind of like, you know, like people like have like a toothpick so they look cool. Like is this a thing with like people, you know, Gen Alpha, whatever the generation behind me is, that they have floss picks that they're wearing
5: you
6: in their
5: know,
6: mouths?
5: There is some sort of like thing with that. Like for a long time.
6: And every we lost by a lot, by the way.
5: Well,
6: and he played very poorly.
5: To,
6: yeah. No. I played with him, and he played terribly.
5: Oh, so floss pick is not a good
6: one. I mean, I didn't play much better.
5: But I would have to chew gum every time I ran. And then I actually got a wisdom tooth pulled in the back of my mouth. And when I would chew the gum, I would, like, bite down on my tongue. It was, like, my whole mouth was all screwed up. So I'm like, I can't chew the gum anymore. But I needed to have something when I was doing something athletic.
2: Again, choking hazard.
5: The gum, yeah.
2: Yeah, it's not safe.
5: I would take the gum over the floss pick while doing sports, wouldn't you? Or athletic activities, however you want to call it.
2: But is Cam's question, is this what the youths are doing today? Is this
6: I feel like it's...
5: I see a lot of those on the ground in the city a lot.
6: I feel like somehow it's a style thing.
2: Is it? They're trying to look cool.
6: Like it's, I'm so casual. I can play sports with like, you know, a toothpick or a floss pick.
2: Bro.
6: That's the idea I got from it.
5: Razor Ramon style. That's the way to go.
6: It seems even more of a choking hazard.
7: Seems like a liability. Maybe he's trying to be Steph. You know, Steph when he gets to the free throw line and like pulls out his mouth guard and just chewing on it like a binky. That was the that was the vision I had
5: like
7: in my head. A binky.
6: Like a binky.
7: A pacifier. You don't call it.
5: Do you still use a pacifier?
7: No.
5: That's a fair question.
7: No, it's not.
6: Her and Scrappy.
5: Animal with you wherever
7: it's not fair.
5: You go.
7: It is not a fair question because I would have a massive overbite if I was still using a pacifier. And by the way, just letting you know, as a child, I reportedly rejected the pacifier.
5: Did you say reportedly? By who? Schefter?
7: My mom told me this. She's like, you never used a binky. You never used the pacifier. So I think, you know, all these years later, I found the replacement in Scrappy, but... I didn't use a binky.
6: I mean, speaking
5: of
6: Scrappy.
5: Wait, do you still have a blankie?
7: No, I mean, I have a pile of blankets to my left right now for the couch. I do not know. Excuse me. It was called Yellow Bali. And Yellow Bali is in tatters in a closet, in a box in the closet at my mom's house.
6: But still exists.
7: It still exists. Yeah, I don't use it.
6: You can't get rid of those blankets.
7: Absolutely not. What I want to do is frame it one day.
5: You are coming to my house tomorrow night. Are you going to bring your stuffed animal?
7: My family member, you mean? Yeah, of course he's
6: Scrappy's
7: coming.
6: Scrappy's coming.
7: Absolutely. We're taking a group picture with him.
6: What did Scrappy order?
2: Sit at the table?
7: He's vegetarian. So Well,
2: Evan, did you set a seat at the table?
7: Actually, no, I wasn't allowed a plus one for this, so I don't know if I can bring Scrappy. So he will just eat whatever is available to him.
2: Well, I was told if I could bring a certain plus one that there might be adjustments. So maybe you can make an adjustment for old Scrappy.
7: Well, I mean, he's coming anyways. He travels with me everywhere. We've been over this. He doesn't.
5: People are going to start wondering things.
7: I don't want to leave him in the car. It's going to be hot out.
5: A fan of the show that I believe is a Grammy Award winner. How about that?
8: Yeah.
5: Ooh. Okay, so we'll do
8: that. We were texting, and I was going to see if that person would maybe come in studio. And Evan said, if this person can come in studio, why don't you invite them to the ECHC?
5: Yeah.
8: So I'm just saying, adjustments can be made for Scrappy.
5: Yes, that's right.
7: He doesn't take up much room. He doesn't talk. He's not going to annoy anybody. He's not going to get too drunk at the thing and like knock something over. He'll be a great house guest.
6: He's going to be the first one that goes swimming.
7: No, he will not.
8: I don't think so. I don't think so. I think we may be targeting Monday, if possible.
5: So he doesn't want to come to my house.
8: Well, I don't think he's going to be available.
9: He's a little busy on Friday night.
8: I think he's going to be available. Yeah.
7: Is it Lionel Messi?
5: Lollipop's in his honor. All right, go ahead.
6: I can't stop losing things. Currently, I've misplaced my phone charger.
5: You guys just get new cool ESPN phone
6: chargers? So that's good. I got a replacement. A cooler I left somewhere. I'm without my, I don't have AirPods, but like, you know, my Beats pods. And I don't know what to do. Well, this has kind of been an issue my whole life.
5: Go ahead, Smalzy.
8: You got to get a St. Anthony medal. You got to pray to St. Anthony. You got to get a St. Anthony medal. He's the patron saint of lost and forgotten things.
6: What?
8: So, Cam, obviously, just pray to St. Anthony. You'll get your stuff back.
5: What's she saying?
6: Who's St. Anthony?
5: Like Bob Hurley Sr.?
8: Nuno, you know this? Come on, Nuno.
9: Yes, every saint, there's something different with them, and St. Anthony is the one to help you for make sure you don't lose your stuff.
5: No, that's not necessarily his religion, also, you know that, right?
8: I'm just saying, in general.
6: Yeah,
8: I'm
6: stop sure forcing your religion upon
8: I'm
6: you.
8: Just saying, I'm sure he'll help you out.
6: Does he bring
7: B-complex
6: things,
7: vitamin.
6: Does he bring things back to me? Like, will they appear, or is it just to prevent? Is it preventative?
8: Both.
6: Okay.
8: Preventative.
6: So I will stop losing things, and I'll find them.
8: Yes.
7: Sounds like you have brain fog. And you need to take vitamins.
6: Which is not good. I'm 28.
7: Dude, I have it every day. You've just got to fight through it. Or take B-complex vitamins.
6: Yeah, but I've been losing things.
5: Do you have a backpack?
6: Yeah, it's right here.
7: What if you just put a magnet on yourself and a magnet on your items, and then just it'll never...
6: Putting my things down in the wrong place. I mean, a couple of things I know where I left them. The headphones, I have no idea. So I guess St. Anthony is coming up.
8: He's in the mix. Try it.
6: Can you text me his number?
8: I got you.
6: All right, thank you.
5: 888-SAY-ESPN, 888-729-3776. We're on Sportsmanlike.
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13: 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Middle of the day in northwest England at Royal Birkdale, not much wind at all, but the course is baked out, brown in many spots. It is firm and fast. Sung Jae-im and Dan Brown, the co-leaders in the first round, after both fired a 4-under 66. Scottie Scheffler is 3-under, one back. Scheffler coming off his first missed cut in 4 years. He had 4 birdies in the first 6 holes before a bogey at 7, and Scheffler just had a nice par save at 10 after driving it into a fairway bunker. Bryson DeChambeau in the same group as Scheffler. He is also 3-under after a birdie at 10. Thomas Dietrich and Robert McIntyre in the clubhouse at 3-under. Tommy Fleetwood, the hometown favorite, 1-under through 8, 3 back. I'm Ted Emrick, Westwood One Sports.
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27: Here we go. If you're unfamiliar with our Hot Mess Rankings, we normally do it each and every Wednesday at 7 a.m. Eastern. Yesterday, we were fortunate enough to be a part of the ESPYs Day, the V Foundation Day, v.org/donate, where we were able to raise money for those fighting the horrific disease that is cancer. And the V Foundation obviously does amazing things with all of the research, all of the money, excuse me, going to cancer research. So we moved it to today. What we do is we pick five people, teams, leagues, etc., that come into the week looking pretty good and then leave the week looking like an absolute hot mess. So with that, Michelle Smallman, Courtney Cronin, Evan Cohen, Courtney in for Canty today. We start with number five.
22: Number five.
27: And number five, I will defer and cede my time to one Courtney Cronin for the commissioner of the WNBA, Kathy Engelbert. Courtney Cronin, the floor is yours.
7: Kathy Engelbert has turned the WNBA into a mechanism for political discourse that goes off the rails instead of it being a sports engine. There is not a worse commissioner in pro sports than Kathy Engelbert. And I could go on for the entirety of this segment, but I'll give you this.
27: You?
7: So we could, yes, yes, I know it can be a little long-winded. The Dan Patrick thing, canceling the interview, saying that her PR arm told her that it wasn't a good idea. Well, you are the commissioner of the league. You can decide to go on and face tough questions. If you want your league to be taken seriously, stand out in front of some of the discourse that's going on around your league. You've allowed Caitlin Clark to become hijacked in narratives that have nothing to do with basketball. You have allowed for the officiating and the lack of uniformity to be the storyline around your league in the 30th anniversary of this league, where we should be celebrating all of the greats, all of the great things that are happening on the court right now. But it's all the ancillary stuff with Kathy Engelbert because she doesn't know how to lead. And usually, I'm never going to discredit someone's reporting. And I'm not going to here because the WNBA has not deserved the benefit of the doubt. So Sports Business Journal yesterday, an outlet historically that doesn't get things wrong, reported that multiple sources told them that Adam Silver, the commissioner of the NBA, implored Kathy Engelbert to reverse course and suspend Alyssa Thomas for punching Caitlin Clark in the throat. The WNBA then reached out to Front Office Sports and said that they denied the report. Usually when something like this happens, you listen to the league, but the league has not given itself the right for any benefit of the doubt because who the commissioner is. To me, this seems like a CYA move from a commissioner who is completely in over her head and should be replaced.
5: Courtney, one quick follow-up on this. Let's say ZipRecruiter posted for commissioner of the WNBA.
7: And Lisa Leslie.
5: Okay. I wasn't even going to ask you a name. I was going to ask for the job description. You gave me even better.
7: I think Lisa Leslie would be, you need a representative of the league who knows the players, who has been in this league, that has the pulse on what's going on. You can go all the way back to the finals last year. Game one of the finals. We're talking about the CBA negotiations that were going off the rails at that point. And Nafisa Collier calling out Kathy Engelbert for being a joke in this process. Like, that was dominating the headlines before the biggest game of the season. And that is a direct reflection on the commissioner who is in charge of everything. She doesn't know how to do damage control. She doesn't know how to correct the narrative. And she keeps stepping in it when she could just step out ahead and get some handle over some of the issues that are going on in her league.
5: Well, you got to give Courtney a lot of credit for doing this today. Why? Where are you headed? Is it this next
7: week? WNBA All-Star Game. Yep. Yeah. Next week.
5: Yeah. Mm-hmm. She's doing work around the WNBA All-Star Game. And you know what?
7: I think that there are a lot of people who cover the league who feel the exact same way that I do, who have spoken out about it publicly, some who haven't, because of fear of getting their credentials taken, because the W has not treated its media the way that other professional sports league do, and they want everything sanitized. That's not the way that you run a professional sports organization, and if that is wrong for me to say, then I guess my 10 years of covering the NFL don't actually hold any weight at that point, because you're allowed to be critical. You're allowed to call things out. And if you don't, then you're covering a league with kid gloves. And no one should be doing that with the WNBA right now.
5: Well done, Court. Number four.
0: Number four.
5: Well, number four, how could somebody be on a hot mess after 1 minute and 9 seconds? Conor McGregor. What a disaster. Last weekend in Vegas, UFC 329 welterweight bout against Max Holloway on July 11th in Vegas. And it ended in a first-round TKO, 1 minute and 9 seconds into the match. He now is going to undergo surgery, and he is 38 years old, but he does plan to fight again. Why? Why do we want to see this anymore? His career is obviously over at this point. He is clearly banged up in terms of the injuries. There has been all kinds of speculation. Was he hurt before? Was he not hurt? Did he get hurt in the match? I don't know. I'm not going to comment on an injury diagnosis when I'm not a doctor, nor was I there to see whatever the injury diagnosis is. All I know is Conor McGregor is a Hall of Fame fighter that lasted 1 minute and 9 seconds because he was jumping up around and all around trying to kick. And Smalls, he's donezo with a torn ACL. Disaster.
1: Who wants to see Conor McGregor fight again? Who?
5: Conor McGregor.
1: Exactly.
5: And you know what? Are we going to knock the UFC fans that want to show up to see him and pay money to see him at this point? It's ridiculous,
1: no,
5: is it not?
1: People did it with Mike Tyson, too. It's an icon that you're seeing in the sport that you love. I understand wanting to spend money to do that in hopes that you're going to see them return back to their championship or peak form. But you have to spend that money knowing you're likely not going to get the ROI you're looking for.
5: No question. So number five, Kathy Engelbert. Number four, Conor McGregor. Let's get to number three.
0: Number three.
5: Number three, I'm going to say the NL All-Star team in Major League Baseball. Ooh. Well, they didn't score a run, okay? They had the Zach Wheeler situation with the Philadelphia Phillies, and this is Major League Baseball's tied into this to some extent. Zach Wheeler, great pitcher for the Phillies, was like the fifth choice for a replacement, and he's like, no, I'm not going. Well, you may be thinking, well, the guy may have a trip planned with his family. He doesn't want to travel. It's in Philadelphia. It's in the place he basically lives during the season, and he plays. In addition, what does Michelle Smallman tell you yesterday? Well, only two of the top 10 pitchers are even there. Well, who didn't play for the National League because of injuries? Shohei Ohtani, a guy, Mike Tyson. Who else? Miz.
1: Do you want the list of the guys that weren't there?
5: Yeah.
1: No Miz, Jacob Mizorowski, Skeens wasn't there, Chase Burns, Shohei Ohtani, Yamamoto also not there, Braxton Ashcraft, or Chris Sale. all those big names, only two of the NL's top 10 pitchers, if you're looking at WAR, were available for them.
5: And they struck out 15 times.
1: Yeah, bad.
5: I made the he's a guy Mike Tyson thing with Ohtani because did you see at the ESPYs last night? An unbelievable moment where Ohtani won an award, was not there. Jake Paul presented the award, and you heard Mike Tyson on camera, on audio, say, is Ohtani a guy?
7: Yeah, he had no clue.
5: He had no idea who he was. Ohtani is big enough where, like, everyone
7: That's really
5: know who
7: bad.
5: He is, right?
0: By the way, when you just said Ohtani, Mike Tyson, we were like, did you just, like, have the biggest brain fart of all time? Because I didn't see that interview. We thought you were saying
5: no,
0: Mike Tyson
5: was... No, it
0: wasn't
5: an interview. It was an awards
1: the,
5: you guys
1: yeah, the
5: didn't
1: presentation
5: see
1: of the award.
0: I did not.
5: Okay, so if
0: my
5: you guys
0: apologies.
5: Didn't see it... No, then more likely than not, no... some other people didn't see it. At the ESPYs, he's giving out an award. I forgot what the award... Probably Baseball Player of the Year. Well, could...
7: No, it was... I think it was Male Athlete of the Year.
5: Well, then Male Athlete of the Year probably is a male.
7: I think Performance of the Year. Something like that. But yes, it was...
5: It's
7: male
5: caught on a hot mic. Mike Tyson saying, is he a guy? Shohei's a guy. That's what he said.
1: It was the best single game performance
5: yes.
1: award.
5: Okay. So, yes, then it wasn't male. DJ Khaled, Jake Paul, Mike Tyson. The big three, given that award last night. So NL All-Star team struck out 15 times, disaster. Let's get to number two.
2: Number two.
5: Number two, hot mess. Okay. Is our boss, Liam, listening? Do we know?
7: Poor Liam.
5: I have to go with the English soccer. England.
1: Oh, I thought they'd be number one.
5: No, there's an easy number one for me. England had a 1-0 lead. They haven't been to the finals, won it all since 1966.
1: And they're the team that always says it's coming home.
5: And, yeah, they blew the lead, Court. I understand we've been praising Argentina. We've been praising Argentina. This is what Argentina does, right? Argentina is down late. They come back. That's the thing. But now you have Tommy Smith on our show saying, SiriusXM Grumpy Pundits, soccer expert and analyst and talk show host, saying he thinks the manager should be fired. Coach of the team should be fired. That, Harry Kane is going to be much older in terms of soccer years by the next time the World Cup rolls around. They had the 1-0 lead. They thought they were going to play Spain. They blew it. They lost. I got to put them number two, hot mess.
7: I think that Thomas Tuchel put himself in this situation by how he handled the post-game comments after they beat Norway. There is a fine line and one that needs to be balanced more gracefully than the way he did it after saying his team played sloppy and got lucky. They got lucky against Norway. You can tell your team, this isn't up to our standard. We have to play better if we want to beat Argentina without doing it in the media and doing it in a way that elicited a response from Jude Bellingham that kind of called, that more than kind of, absolutely called his coach out, but called his credentials into question because he said, I don't know what, the highest league he's played at before, but that's when he put the heat on himself. And I think that pressure cost him in the biggest moment to where he overthought after they get the 1-0 lead in the 55th minute. Complete prevent defense, allowed Messi to do whatever he wants. You let the greatest player in the game be the greatest player in the game, and he didn't even have to work for it nearly as hard as other teams made it on him this entire World Cup. Brutal. Sorry, Liam.
5: A hot mess so far. Kathy Engelbert, number five, WNBA, Conor McGregor, UFC, number four, the NL All-Star team, and all that goes into that with their performance the other night. Number three, England, number two. Liam, our boss, is a huge soccer fan, and he's from England, and we apologize to Liam for that. Number one, Smalls, you said, I thought they would be number one. Who could number one be?
2: Number one.
5: Number one involves the law. It involves lawyers. It involves trades. It involves two countries. It involves investigations. It is the totality of everything attached to the Kawhi Leonard trade.
1: Very good one.
5: Okay, so we know about Aspiration, basically a fraudulent company that had a fraudulent deal with Kawhi Leonard that was a no-show endorsement job that Pablo Torre finds out. You see him on PTI. He investigated, discovered all of this. Okay, the league says we're going to investigate that. We're on month number 10 or 11 of that investigation, whatever it is, right?
1: It was last fall, yeah.
5: Then we see just a couple of weeks ago, the Raptors and the Clippers agree on a trade that will send Brandon Ingram, Grady Dick, and draft picks from Toronto to LA for Kawhi Leonard and soon to be a contract extension. Maybe that goes along with it.
27: then we see basically the trade go on hold. Why? Because Toronto sits there and says, well, wait a minute. We're not incurring whatever penalties that Kawhi will have because we need to know what the suspension could be because we don't want to sign up for a player that's only eligible to play half the games. And amongst the half the games, he doesn't even play in all the games. So we got to know what we're signing up for. Then you have the Athletic reporting, well, aspiration may not be the only part of this in terms of the fake endorsement scenario. You also have the NBA and Adam Silver coming out two nights ago and saying all the teams knew about this. Like, this is not something that you should necessarily be surprised upon. I have a theory that no one has brought up, that if you believe Adam Silver, that everyone knew about it, that Toronto knew about it, okay? Why would they make the trade? What changed? Everyone has asked that question. What changed? Is it this new information that maybe the Athletic has? Is it the Toronto Raptors saying, well, you know what? We didn't know we were going to have to incur the suspension. I would argue, I would love to know one thing. What changed, right? Did anyone notice that Kawhi went to Toronto and went to the Kyle Lowry retirement press conference? Yep. Maybe what changed is they talked to him. And maybe they realized, uh-oh. The guy we had in 2019 doesn't feel like this guy. Maybe they actually just interact. I'm totally reckless speculation. Maybe something happened when he was there. How come we haven't brought that up? He was at the Raptors facility. He was there with the people that own and run and organize everything with the team, celebrating his former teammate, Kyle Lowry. I'm not suggesting anything did happen. What I'm suggesting is that is tangibly what changed. They were around each other. Maybe there was something from that where maybe he had information that they didn't have, and they're like, uh-oh. Oh, what? I have no idea. But when everyone says, what changed? They were around each other. There was some update to that, if we're going to be fair. So there you go. Hot mess. Kawhi trade number one on the list.

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3: Westwood One Sports presents this World Soccer Update. A familiar script for Argentina in its semifinal game with England. A quiet first half, fell behind, and then really ramped it up down the stretch, dominating possession time. Several scoring chances, including two shots that went off the post. And when Argentina finally broke through, 85th minute to tie the game, it took them only 6 minutes to score again. Jamie Watson's a Westwood One soccer analyst.
4: And even when they get the equalizer, nothing changed from Argentina. That's the difference between England and Argentina. England were content to just try to see this out, and they were scared to lose the game. Argentina, when it went tied, they thought, more of this. And they got the second goal. They got their place in the final.
3: Argentina's 2-1 win over England leaves them one win from a second straight championship. They'll take on Spain. Sunday afternoon, MetLife Stadium in New Jersey. England and France played for third place Saturday. John Stashower, Westwood One Sports.
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0: All things involved. Number one, England, after their brutal loss to Argentina yesterday. NL All-Star team just being struck out 15 times the other night. All the pitchers that Smalls just listed, that list was long, of the pitchers that didn't show up to the All-Star team for the National League. And Conor McGregor, 1:09 injury, just a brutal match. And then Kathy Engelbert, the commissioner of the WNBA. Give one Courtney Cronin credit, who's in for Canty today. A lot of people present problems. Not everyone presents a solution. Courtney presented the problem with the solution of Lisa Leslie potentially as the replacement. Before we get to phone calls in terms of the hot mess, 888-SAY-ESPN, 888-729-3776. Biggest hot mess over the last week in sports, objections, omissions, Smalls. Courtney, anybody else you want to add to this list or take away?
1: I thought perhaps you'd have France on this list after falling 2-0 to Spain. They were favorites throughout the entire World Cup. And for them to be a virtual no-show versus Spain, I thought maybe you would hold Kylian Mbappe and France accountable on this list, Evan.
0: That's a great one. If you had to take one World Cup hot mess, is it more France or is it more England?
1: I don't know, because England was up. I don't know, but France has been so dominant throughout this tournament that many people expected them to walk away with this. I would probably add England, though, just because of the tone of the game and the manner in which they lost there right at the end.
2: Yeah. I mean, France's stars didn't show up. England's managerial decisions cost the Brits. So I, too.

0: would have gone with England on this list if I only had to pick one. I would put Michigan football.
1: Thought about them.
0: Good on one. The hot mess list, the Wall Street Journal article that came out that, you know, really paints Ward Manuel in a terrible light. The athletic director, who there's some reports about, is he getting fired? Is he not getting fired? Is he on borrowed time? Is he still at Michigan? All of these things. But, you know, Sharon Moore was told you cannot travel with your administrative assistant, the one, Paige Shiver, who was, you know, reportedly in an affair with him, reportedly had an abortion with him, all these things. You know, he was told he couldn't do this. It still continued to happen. The athletic director, according to this reporting, had ample knowledge that these things were going on and still allowed this mess to come out, to play out the way that it did.
1: That's a good one. Very good one. Mark in Wisconsin, listening on Sirius XM 80. Hot mess, Mark.
2: Good morning, guys. Thanks for taking my call. I'm just wondering where you would rank the inevitable work stoppage in Major League Baseball.
1: Yeah, we've had that on the list. Is there anything, Mark, that you would say specifically over the last week that would add to that? Because it has to be things that happen over the last week. Is there something? I mean, they ripped the salary cap, obviously, the MLBPA, mm-hmm. So that did happen. Is that the thing you're talking about, like within the last week or so?
2: I think we hear a lot of back and forth about if this is going to happen. I think it's inevitable that it's going to happen.
1: Yeah, and I don't think there's any question about that. That is kind of the trend. But I just thought in terms of the last week, some of the things.
3: Yeah, they were running, I think, those ads about how the fans want MLB was running ads of how fans want the salary cap. Like, most fans want salary caps within
1: most fans don't care about how athletes are paid, how much they're paid, and no, what they care about is the team's ability to get the players.
4: They care about a fair competitive landscape. So,
1: like I said, how teams can get players.
0: So this is which requires a salary cap. I think the fans do care.
3: This was the message. Fans overwhelmingly support a salary cap and floor like all the other major American professional sports have long used because they don't believe a $446 million spending gap from top to bottom is a fair fight.
1: Yeah, I mean, maybe I'm taking it too literally on the word salary cap. What I'm saying is, like, I think about the Boston Celtics and the fact that they had to trade Jaylen Brown, right? Now, they're going to tell you that they traded Jaylen Brown because of the way in which the second apron has taken place in the NBA and that you cannot have players on it that combined make 70% of the cap, right? Mm-hmm. That's what they're going to tell you. And then they're going to trade for a guy in Paul George who, with Jason Tatum, makes 70% of the cap. So what they're actually telling you is, we don't want to extend Jaylen Brown. That's what they're really telling you. And that Jason Tatum and Jaylen Brown aren't going out to dinner anytime soon, despite the way that Jason Tatum portrayed it last night at the ESPYs. But what I guess my point is, it's less about salary cap and more about, and again, we may be saying the same thing, how does a team like the Boston Celtics, how do they have the ability, if Jason Tatum and Jaylen Brown are best friends and never want to leave each other, to keep both of them? That's what they care about. Now, if you want to tell me that is kind of salary cap, that is what's going on, that a team like the Tampa Bay Rays or Pittsburgh Pirates want to understand, how can we keep some of these players long term, and how can Caminero not go to the Dodgers one day? How can Skeens not go to the Dodgers or Yankees one day? How can Griffin not go to the Dodgers, Yankees, Red Sox, Giants, Mets one day? I get all of that. If you want to, maybe I should have put them in there instead of the NL All-Star. But I thought the NL All-Star with the 15 strikeouts and all the pitchers that missed, I thought that was rough.
4: The good news for you, you're going to have an opportunity to put Major League Baseball and the MLBPA on this list again.
1: Okay, but isn't that a problem?
4: Yeah. Yes. But this is supposed to be very recent, very topical.
1: Yes.
4: And that's very evergreen for at least the next few months.
1: But the whole point of Hot Mess is that it changes week by week and it cannot be predictable. And yet you're saying it is so predictable that MLB is going to shoot themselves in the foot so much with this that they could be on a hot mess list every week.
4: You can bank on it.
1: That's rough.
0: I mean, the backdrop of the All-Star Game Home Run Derby was the fact that we're headed very likely towards a labor stoppage here in 6 months. That stinks. Yeah. I think that by that logic, you probably could have thrown them into the National League and just could have made it like a whole thing based on the state of baseball right now. The fact that there were not the stars that we wanted to see playing in this All-Star game. Shohei's hurt, Aaron Judge is hurt, but then there's others like Zach Wheeler who's like, no, bleep you for not inviting me the first time. I'm not coming.
1: Right.
0: Jacob Misrowski, all of that. The Home Run Derby was awesome. The game itself, as the All-Star game, was not.
1: Right.
0: I think you can do a collective baseball in all of that. It wasn't a great week for them.
1: Coming up, a Super Bowl guarantee from an NFL head coach. 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
13: Westwood One Sports presents this special report on the 154th British Open, brought to you by Fisher Investments. The Englishman Matt Fitzpatrick is back home for the last major of the year. He has won three times this season. He's now ranked third in the world and ready to make a run at the Claret Jug.
14: You know, I just feel like I'm doing a lot of good stuff this year. Short game's been really, really good, and so is my irons, and that's a first for me. My irons have never really been a strength. I think sort of the level of experience and maturity I have, I guess, with playing and being in the situations is obviously much better now.
13: Fitzpatrick in the afternoon wave. He tees off at 10:15 Eastern. Another Brit, Dan Brown, shares the first round lead after a 4-under 66. Sungjae Im also in the clubhouse at 4-under. Alex Smalley, Ryan Gerard, 4-under, still on the course. Scottie Scheffler, 3-under, 1 back after a violent lip out for birdie from 5 feet at 11. I'm Ted Emmerich, Westwood One Sports.
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0: Okay, we're going to get to the Cowboys news in a second. There is actual news. There's audio that is, I think, stunning. Michelle and Courtney Cronin in for Kenzie today. I think it's exactly what should be heard. I still think it's stunning. Anyway, yesterday, somehow, some way, when Michelle Smallman learned for the first time that the late, great DMX, his real name is Earl Simmons, and she could not get over that that was his name. Not making Earl. Fun of him, just didn't know that that was his name. Or maybe you are making fun of him.
1: No, not at all. Okay. But it's quite contradictory. When I think of Earl, I think of an elderly, stately gentleman, perhaps of royalty, hence the name Earl. And when I think of DMX, I think of barking and aggression and lyricism.
0: Yeah, she thought his name was Daniel, I think, because of the D part. And I said,
2: instead of Dark Man X?
0: I thought it was Dog Man X.
2: Dark Man X.
0: Dark Man or Dog Man?
2: Isn't it, Nuno, can you rule on this? Isn't it Dark?
0: It's not Daniel Man X is what it is.
2: Nuno's the only one who, like, lives close to Yonkers, right?
0: Nuno lives nothing close. I live
1: Dark Man.
0: I grew up literally Dark 10 minutes X. from there.
2: Okay, well then, Evan, you should know this definitively.
0: You're right, it's Dark Man?
1: Dark Man.
0: All right, my apologies. I don't know why. I thought dog because of the barking. All right.
2: Do you think he started Daniel barking because he had to compensate for his name being Earl?
0: Wait a second. Your theory now is DMX.
2: One of my favorite rappers, by the way. This is absolutely coming from the highest place of respect.
0: This is amazing. His mom and dad birth name is Earl, okay? Mm-hmm.
1: Government.
2: Maybe a family name.
1: Yeah, I don't know.
0: And you thought, so he just realized that
1: just
0: 8 or 9.
1: Mom and dad birth name.
0: Whatever. His at 8 or 9 years old, he realized his name was Earl.
1: Yeah.
0: Like really put it into perspective. Earl. And you thought as a result, he just started barking?
2: No, I'm saying like the persona of being Dark Man X, of barking, of the aggression, of what birthed the Rough Riders might have come from maybe, this is just a theory, maybe some kids were making fun of him because his name's Earl. He's like, I'll show you. I'll start barking.
3: No.
2: No, wrong? Okay.
1: That's why he started beatboxing in Yonkers.
2: This wasn't talked about in the documentary that came out on Netflix a couple years ago.
3: It's actually pretty sad, so like I'm just like don't want to bring anyone down. Okay. Let's go back to Evan's wild take of this Brian Schottenheimer song.
0: Why is that? Oh, you think my take is wild? This is interesting. Well, whatever.
2: Well, you made it sound like it was.
0: Let me set it up. Here we go. Okay. So Brian Schottenheimer, head coach, Dallas Cowboys. Couple of things are important to set up with this clip. Okay. He's on the Twins Take podcast. They were talking about the Cowboys and the expectations this year. Brian Schottenheimer's dad, for anybody who's not aware, the late, great Marty Schottenheimer, was a great NFL head coach. Actually got fired 1 year, if I'm not mistaken, off of a 14-2 season with the Chargers, which is just insane. And then they went downhill for a long time after that. Was a really good, really good NFL head coach. Great head coach, however you want to label it. Never got to a Super Bowl, unfortunately, for him as a head coach. Brian Schottenheimer has had 1 year in Dallas at 7-9-1 with his 1 year as a head coach. He was on this podcast, the Twins Take podcast, and had this to say about his expectations for his squad this year.
4: It's always something I've always dreamed of. You know, I want to win a Super Bowl. I don't want to win it for me. I want to win it for the people under my leadership. I want to win it for Dak Prescott. I want to win it for CeeDee Lamb, for Quinnen Williams, for, you know, our players that put in so much, you know, hard work and the sacrifice that goes into what we do. You know, from us as a coaching staff, it's the hours, it's the mental strain of game planning, but for the players, they put their bodies on the line. And, you know, I make no, you know, qualms that that's the goal. The Super Bowl next year is February 14th, 2027.
5: Yes.
4: In SoFi Stadium in Los Angeles, and we plan on being there. And you got to get some good fortune. But at the end of the day, I've said this from the very beginning. When we get our Super Bowl rings, I'll be getting an extra one for my dad.
0: Okay, obviously an emotional, amazing thing to say at the end.
1: Yeah.
0: We plan on being there February 14th, 2027.
1: Also, when we get our Super Bowl rings.
0: That is a declaration of this is what we're going to do. And for me, the way I operate, and I have been a fan of the Belichick way of doing things, it's you don't talk like that. Mm-hmm. You're allowed to. Nobody's going to put you in jail for that. It's just not the way that I want my coach to speak publicly. Mm-hmm. It's projecting 17 games plus, what do you want to say, 3 playoff games and a Super Bowl victory. Like, that seems too much for me. Mm-hmm. I think that I take that as you're making a Super Bowl guarantee, not something I would do. And you're the Dallas Cowboys. What do you say about them, Smalls?
1: Well, Evan, they're the only team in the NFC that hasn't made the conference title game in the last 30 years. The last time they've been there, 1995. So there's a generation of people who've had kids since the last time the Dallas Cowboys even got to the conference championship round. And I know you are listening to these comments from Brian Schottenheimer and you think they're a bit phantasmagoric. You think it's a
0: dream.
1: You've
0: used that before. I know you've used that before. Nice try. Keep going.
1: Very good, Evan. You did not take the bait on phantasmagoric. I appreciate that.
2: Can I get the definition on that?
1: Sure. It means dreamlike state, disoriented. Like you're imagining.
0: Did we use that during the Boca Bowl, Nuno? We may have used that word on the sidelines of the Boca Bowl.
1: Except we use it in a different way. Phantasmagoria was the word, not phantasmagoric. So I thought I could trip you up. But very good job by you, Evan. And let's see if Brian Schottenheimer can back up the Dallas Cowboys statements like you did with the word of the day right there. However, I appreciate him having confidence in his group and saying it publicly, because how is that locker room supposed to believe in him if he doesn't believe in them?
0: So if he doesn't say we're going to be in the Super Bowl February 14, 2027, and when we get our ring, they're not going to believe in him? Come on.
1: But this is a team that surprised at times last year.
0: They were 7-9-1. We're making them out to be like they were the 72 Dolphins last year.
1: There was a stretch there in the middle of the season. Let me pull up their schedule last year where they peeled off some pretty impressive wins, including, I believe, the Chiefs and the Eagles.
0: Wait a second. There's a difference between you're going to win the Super Bowl and you're bad. I never said they were bad.
1: No, but I'm saying they showed us some signs last year, and this is despite having some pretty tough circumstances surrounding the team, including
0: it's
1: the death
0: after their
1: of the
0: bye
1: team.
0: Week at Vegas, at home against Philly, home against Kansas City.
1: That's
0: won
1: right.
0: Three games in a row, November 17th through the 27th. In that 10-day stretch, they had a very good run there. They then lost at Detroit, home against Minnesota, home against the Chargers, and then last game of the season, home or at the Giants. So, like, let's not make this team out to be, you know, Aikman, Irvin, and Emmett.
1: No, but you have a great quarterback in Dak Prescott, and in year one of Brian Schottenheimer, quite frankly, let's be real, this time last year, Mike McCarthy no longer there, Brian Schottenheimer gets the job. What was the commentary around this team? Oh, Jerry Jones just tabbed Shoddy to be the guy so that he can control him. It's not about winning. And I thought in his first season with this team, he equipped himself pretty well to lead that locker room, and his voice carries.
0: I agree.
1: Belief into this group and do so publicly, I understand where he's coming
0: Let
1: from.
0: Let me just give one add-on court before you go here. I think Brian Schottenheimer did a good job last year. I'm not arguing that. But to say February 14th, 2027, we plan on being there, and when we get our ring, let me be very clear. In my mind, the Dallas Cowboys are more likely to not make the playoffs and Schottenheimer lose his job than they are to win the Super Bowl. Very clearly. They are more likely to not make the playoffs and him lose his job. Tomlin's available. Belichick will still be somebody that Jerry Jones will look at, apple of an eye kind of thing, than they are to win the Super Bowl. Simple as that.
2: Okay.
0: Go ahead, Corey.
2: I agree with Michelle that this is the right tenor to strike. He wasn't saying, I guarantee we will be there. Nobody's going to do that. He said it's the goal. If you're the Dallas Cowboys and you know what that fan base expects, you know what ownership expects, you know what everything around the team and the expectation is, it can't be anything other than playing for a Super Bowl. So that's where it starts. Now, how realistic is it? Are they better than the Philadelphia Eagles? Do we expect the Washington Commanders to be back where they were 2 years ago? Do we think highly enough of the Giants and the new coaching staff that they're going to make some noise? All of those things factor into can they win their own division, first and foremost. But to me, where this starts is that we already know they have a high-powered offense. They're really, really good. Dak is a great quarterback when he's got the right pieces around him. And even when he's not, he still put up big numbers. He has the right pieces around him. That part you cannot ignore. George Pickens, just, we know he's going to play on the tag this year because they didn't get the deal worked out by yesterday. They have CeeDee Lamb. They have an offensive line that if it goes according to not the last couple of years, they'll have health that was not necessarily on their side. It's the defense. They have made such significant strides on defense here that that's why I think Schottenheimer is most comfortable putting this goal out there and not just keeping it in the locker room, because you go and trade for Rashawn Gary to shore up your pass rush. You already made the trade at the deadline last year for Quinn and Win. Let me finish. They traded for Quinnen Williams at the deadline. They were thinking ahead there. They have Kenny Clark there too. I mean, they that came from the Micah Parsons trade. Then this offseason, they went and added Caleb Downs. They went and the kid from I can't say his last name, Ogbonia, the guy they got as a defensive end. They brought in new pieces on this defense because it was so bad last year. It was devoid of talent. And then they brought in Christian Parker, who is a star, rising star in this league, and will be calling plays for the first time. To me, this is a coach that is not only confident in the players that he has, but that the right scheme and the right coaches are going to be able to lift up the weak link of this team to give them a legitimate shot of being a deep playoff contender with the goal of playing in a Super Bowl.
0: Yes or no? One word answer. Okay. I say no. Both of you. Can the Dallas Cowboys win the Super Bowl this year? Smalls.
1: No.
0: Courtney.
2: I think they can. Why can't they? Why can't they? Just give me two reasons why they can't.
0: Well, it was a yes or no. So that was. Like
1: I said, I'll give you two words. Jerry Jones.
0: We're on Sportsmanlike, presented by Progressive Insurance.
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4: We go back in time. What was said on our show 1 year ago today here on Unsportsmanlike, presented by Progressive Insurance. I'm Michelle Smallman, Courtney Cronin in for Chris Canty today. Evan Cohen with you. We talked about Patrick Mahomes 1 year ago today, and we talked about the idea of could there possibly be a quarterback that could ever, in this time, surpass Patrick Mahomes relative to all-time rankings at the QB positions, and here is what was said.
5: The only answer of anyone in my mind that could come close to surpassing Patrick Mahomes in rankings currently, not overall, not all time, not for a career, but literally playing out this season and then heading into next season, only one guy. If Jalen Hurts wins a second Super Bowl, gets back to back, and would have been in three, he is the only person to me that could come close to surpassing Mahomes relative to a current in the moment rankings.
4: Let me correct one thing I said previously. It wasn't all time. It was for the moment. And I stand by that take as it was going into last season. Not as it is today, necessarily. Mm-hmm. If Jalen Hurts were to win back-to-back, hypothetically, if they had won last year, there would be some that would say, well, he currently, in the moment, is number one. Because as we saw with the QB rankings, Jeremy Fowler did an amazing job of putting him out there. It's not an overall achievement award because Patrick Mahomes was not number one.
6: Right.
4: When you did yours, Smalls, you had him number five. So let me ask the same question, because obviously there was a very specific reason why I thought Hurts could surpass him. I said it backwards. It was not all time. It was the in the moment. Because winning back-to-back, you have to give someone at that position that wins back-to-back a lot of credit. Is there someone right now that, let me ask it the way I originally set it up, that could pass him all time? Is there someone playing today that could put together a career, and this would probably mean Mahomes would never win again and never have another MVP, right? His career of those accolades would be over. Is there someone currently in the league that could trend towards having a better career than Mahomes?
6: Lamar, but he'd have to rip off a bunch of Super Bowl wins in order to get there. But based on the body of work up until this point, two MVPs, you're assuming if he's winning Super Bowls, a Super Bowl MVP would be in the mix there, and perhaps another regular season MVP. He's the only one with the resume right now that I think could compare to Patrick Mahomes. But like I said, there's such a big gap there when it comes to overall winning that he would have to really go on a tear here in order to even make that an argument.
7: I think he's too old. Just respective to me, he's 29 years old. He's not old, but like to where the ground he'd have to make up, Michelle.
6: Mm-hmm.
7: I hear what you're saying. So I want to go younger. And the only one, because I agree, I don't think there's somebody currently playing that can catch up to somebody who has been to the Super Bowls that Patrick Mahomes has been to, that has won as many as Patrick Mahomes has won, and that early in his career, too, to where he's going to have a second prime once he's healthy. Is it weird for me to think that Caleb Williams could potentially be that guy? And I know that he hasn't even thrown for 4,000 yards in the regular season yet, but Mahomes didn't start his first year. That was Alex Smith's last year in Kansas City, and allowed Patrick Mahomes to get seasoned in an NFL offense, to learn how to be a pro, all those things. Last year was the reset year for Caleb Williams, and he became one of the most exciting, explosive quarterbacks in the NFL. If this team is able to build upon what they left off with last year, Williams at 24 years old, if he gets to a Super Bowl on his rookie contract like Mahomes did, if he wins one, I think that would probably be the closest you could envision it looking to the type of success that Mahomes had. Granted, it's a big if, because by the time Lamar Jackson, Josh Allen, Joe Burrow, the guys that are effectively more of his peers, were reaching the age that Mahomes is now, he'd already had multiple Super Bowl wins under his title, and none of them have any of that. So I think it's incredibly difficult, but I'd go with the younger crop of what we've seen, the guys that maybe Jaden Daniels in there at some point, Drake May.
6: That's where I was going to go. If we're talking a young crop, why not the guy who was
7: the runner-up
6: in the MVP,
7: yep.
6: Went to the Super Bowl, threw for 4,000 yards, 31 touchdowns to 8 interceptions. first in QBR, 77.1 QBR. Why wouldn't it be Drake May?
7: I don't disagree. I think that you can, any of those 2024 quarterbacks of that group, not any, because I think we all kind of know what J.J. McCarthy is. Michael Penix Jr., still an unknown with the injury, but like there's four. If you throw Bo Nix in there too, that was somebody mm-hmm. else I thought of because of how electric he was and how great at the comeback he was until the ankle injury. I think any of those guys could be a good answer. However, they've got to start winning a Super Bowl within like this year because Mahomes had multiple by the time that second contract came around. And that's what I think the you know qualifier would be here.
4: So if the career, I put this out on Twitter also, if the career of, at EBCO Radio, if the career of Patrick Mahomes ends with three Super Bowl wins and two MVPs, is there an active NFL quarterback that could surpass him all time? And I think I totally agree with Smalls in terms of when you win Caleb Williams, while I don't disagree with you making that case, Courtney, mm-hmm. I think if you're going to make a case, it has to be more so for Drake May because he has top two in both things sure. that we care the most about. Super Bowl when it's all-time comps with a guy like Mahomes. Super Bowl wins and MVP. So Drake May is top two now in each of those categories. I think the answer still comes back to Jalen Hurts, oddly enough. I don't think it's going to happen now, but it's weird to think this. I think the Bills theoretically could win the Super Bowl this year. Okay, fine. They've never been there with Josh Allen. The Ravens have never been there with Lamar Jackson. Now, Jalen Hurts has never won regular season MVP. But in theory, is it that ridiculous to project out that the Eagles could go to another Super Bowl or two with Jalen Hurts as quarterback?
6: Also, if he pops off this year without A.J. Brown, the narrative for MVP is already there.
4: Through the roof. Yeah. Mm-hmm. I mean, does anyone want to make a case for Darnold?
6: No.
4: Okay. No, I'm just saying, like, he won a Super Bowl. He's still relatively
6: respect
4: young.
6: Respect what he did, but yeah. I'm not going to make that
4: okay.
6: case.
4: Does anyone want to make a case for Josh Allen? No one has made the case for Josh Allen, who's won an MVP.
7: So close, yep.
4: He's gotten close, as you mentioned.
0: I think losing to Mahomes, four times in the playoffs will stand in his way, even if he does get Super Bowls, which we don't even know if that's going
6: to
0: happen.
6: Same thing, because people will always default to the head-to-head.
0: I mean, that's what Evan always says about Brady and Mahomes. Brady beat Mahomes twice.
8: Why haven't we said Joe Burrow?
4: Okay, so he's been to a Super Bowl. He's never won an MVP. Narrative-wise, it's right there for him this year. It's almost as if everyone wants him to win MVP this year. I'll tell you why I didn't say him. Of all these guys, including Mahomes, including, I guess, along with Stafford, he's the only one that's hinted at retirement.
6: I'm worried
4: about
6: his health.
4: He had an inch of hint towards retirement last year.
6: I didn't interpret those comments from him about the fun of football hinting at retirement, but I am concerned about his durability. Historically, obviously dealt with a lot of injuries.
7: Mm-hmm.
0: I know who Michelle wants to say that we haven't said yet.
6: Who?
0: Tyler Shuck.
6: Obviously.
4: No, that's what CeCe would say. I mean, is there a quarterback, if the career of Patrick Mahomes ends with three Super Bowl wins and two MVPs, is there an active NFL quarterback that could surpass him? 888-SAY-ESPN, 888-729-3776 is your number to join the show. We're on
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11: 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A reminder that speeding catches up with you. 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Alex Smalley gave it a run at the PGA Championship 2 months ago. He tied for second. Smalley's off to a terrific start at Royal Birkdale. He has got the outright lead at 5-under after back-to-back birdies at the redesigned 14 and 15. Sung J.M. and Dan Brown are 4-under, one back, both shooting 66. Brown had 7 birdies in a 10-hole stretch before par at 18. Scotty Scheffler and Bryson DeChambeau are both 2 off the lead at 3-under. They're in the same group now through 13 holes. The wind is starting to pick up, and the afternoon wave will have the worst of it. Gusts in the 20-mile-per-hour range coming up. Rory McIlroy teeing off at 10:15 Eastern. He's in a group with Xander Schauffele and Matt Fitzpatrick. I'm Ted Emmerich, Westwood One Sports.
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6: I love the Killers.
20: You do?
6: Yeah, of course.
20: You waited 3 years to tell me this?
6: I've told you this before. You just don't listen.
0: Michelle, name some Killers songs.
20: Oh, boy.
6: Mr. Brightside.
0: Yep, uh-huh. Good start. Any else?
6: That's all you need to know.
0: Really, that's it?
6: No, there's more.
0: what other
20: you
0: ones?
20: Tell us?
0: We're waiting.
6: If you played them, I would know them.
20: Then right. You don't know them.
6: Hold on, let me look them up.
20: No, that's the whole point.
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0: Progressive Insurance. You alright?
6: Needed a snack.
4: Whew. You got your snack?
6: I almost got a Snickers ice cream bar, but I thought...
4: Well, it is 9 in the morning.
6: 9 a.m.
4: time. I mean, it's perfect
7: Sugar
4: time.
7: Crash?
4: Yeah.
6: Yeah. They had that in the mini calf fridge, and those are so good. I haven't had one in so long. But then I thought, I probably won't be able to eat it in time during, you know, the segment. It'll probably melt, which would be a disaster. And then I also thought, sugar crash. Yeah, will I be able to make it to the end of the show? So instead we went with a protein bar. Boring.
7: Boring, but good call.
4: Yeah. Michelle Smallman, Courtney Cronin in for Chris Canty today. Evan Cohen with you. In about 15 minutes, we will dive back into the World Cup from yesterday as just an amazing, well, you know what? I shouldn't say amazing. Just a regular, typical Argentina result, which is down and then coming back late and scoring 2 goals, one in regular time and one in extra time. And as a result, they win, they advance, they're going to play Spain in the finals, to which Nuno and many others are saying, well, Spain's going to win. Spain is not going to fall for basically what all these other teams fall for, which is falling behind creating a lead and then losing it late. That won't happen against Argentina. We will see with Messi. In addition, we've had a big conversation about the Dallas Cowboys and the conversation that Brian Schottenheimer had, saying that we plan to be there February 14th, 2027 in the Super Bowl. Funny moments from the ESPYs last night. We will get those in about 45 minutes or so during Unsportsmanlike Moments, because there were some great moments last night at the ESPYs, and of course all of it raising funds for the V Foundation, v.org/donate. But we've been having the discussion about the possibility of anyone ever surpassing in this group of quarterbacks, this crop of quarterbacks, Patrick Mahomes. Because 1 year ago today, I said, hey, if Jalen Hurts wins back-to-back, maybe he surpasses Mahomes in the moment. So we've asked the question, if the career of Patrick Mahomes ends with 3 Super Bowl wins and 2 MVPs, which I personally don't think it will, is there an active NFL quarterback that could surpass him all time? 888-SAY-ESPN is your telephone number to join the show. Jared in Texas, listening on 92.3 in Texas. Morning, Jared. Is there a quarterback that can do that?
19: Hey, morning, guys. Thanks for taking my call. Okay, so, yeah, bear with me here. It's kind of a thing that slipped through the cracks. I think that y'all missed him, but technically he's already got 4 MVPs. He's already got a Super Bowl MVP. And as average as he's looked the past few years, and he's, again, very old, this is his last year. If Aaron Rodgers goes on with the Steelers this year, wins the Super Bowl, wins the Super Bowl MVP, undeniably, he'll have passed Patrick Mahomes. Now, he's not one of the quarterbacks from this era, obviously.
4: No, like, we said active. That is not a good answer. That is a great answer.
6: Shout out to Jared.
4: Excellent, excellent call. Let's play this out. Hypothetically, Pittsburgh Steelers win the Super Bowl this year. Aaron Rodgers then gets his second Super Bowl win. Presumably, we would give him the Super Bowl MVP, we would think. He would then have the 4 regular season MVPs, and he would have 2 Super Bowl wins with 2 different teams, like Brady, and does the second one at 42, soon to be 40, actually it would be at 43 years old.
6: Impressive.
4: His birthday is December 2nd. That would validate him
6: in a different way.
4: 2-time Super Bowl MVP. Would we put him right now? Would we put him above Mahomes? Smallsy.
6: It depends on what metric you use to compare. You know, is it overall Super Bowl wins? Is it regular season MVPs? Honestly, I think I would give him the nod. Just because to do that at the end of your career like that is remarkable. At that, you said he'd be 43 years old.
4: Yeah, 42
6: incredible.
4: When the season starts, 43 when that game would take place.
6: And we always talk about Aaron Rodgers with that qualifier. He was perhaps the greatest thrower of the football that we ever saw. Now you don't need that anymore because he's won 2 Super Bowls, Super Bowl MVP, 4 regular season MVPs. And this is operating under the premise that Mahomes doesn't win anymore, right? Because then I think historically we would look back at Mahomes and say, wow, what a run that he had there, but how disappointing that it ended and he wasn't able to find success at the highest level later in his career.
4: Court, would you put him over him?
7: I don't know if we're looking at total Super Bowl wins, though, and Super Bowl MVPs and league MVPs, Mahomes has three. Like, Aaron Rodgers has 1. If he wins 1 more, then I think the age factor here would do it for me, but not to the point where I'd put him over Mahomes. I have a hard time with that one, but I do think he'd be the closest of any of the options that we've thrown out, because I know Michelle and I were pointing to the class of 2024. That's probably where the answer eventually comes from, because Lamar Jackson, Joe Burrow, Josh Allen have a lot of ground to make up, and they're right around the same age as Patrick Mahomes. It would either need to take someone real young, and I consider the 23, 24-year-olds, 25-year-olds still in that young category.
4: Sure, yeah, they have a decade plus.
7: Yeah, or a 42, 43-year-old Aaron Rodgers doing it this season in what what is his last dance.
4: Patrick in Pennsylvania, listening at 95.3. Is there an active quarterback that could ever surpass Mahomes in terms of his career?
21: Hey, I'm Sportsman Light. Thanks for taking my call. I love the show. Listen to you guys every single morning on my trip to take my daughter to daycare.
4: Awesome.
21: I also just found out that me and Aaron Rodgers have the same birthday, December 2nd. So make sure you shout me out when you shout out Mr. Discount Double Check. In my opinion, and bear with me, it's a long walk for a short drink. Kind of the very Evan-esque, if you will. I think it will be Lamar Jackson, but I do not think it will be with Baltimore. If things don't go right with him and the Ravens this year, I don't foresee him staying, sticking around and seeing how they retool the offense or the coaching staff or whatever, you know, the case may be. I would love to see him jump ship, head to Atlanta with all those weapons, a very young defense, an excellent defensive coordinator in Jeff Ulbrich, and let him just, you know, go back down south and do his thing and, you know, kind of revamp that Michael Vick type of energy that they had in the early 2000s. And, yeah, I think Lamar Jackson could win a couple more MVPs, a Super Bowl, two, three, four, you know, what have you. And I could see him surpassing Patrick Mahomes in that regard. So thanks for taking my call. You guys get back at it.
4: Awesome.
6: That's a great call, Patrick.
7: Really good call.
4: That's juicy.
6: Two good calls.
7: Well, can
4: the
7: I...
4: The idea of switching teams and then that's the reason why,
6: Court? He goes on a run?
4: Yeah.
7: Well, all right. So we know he hasn't... The contract extension, Shefty came on with us, I think it was months ago, and saying like, no, like the Ravens are... They want to do this. Their contract extension is there if Lamar wants to sign it. He hasn't signed it yet. Do you think he's waiting to see what this year is like in a new offense with a new offensive coordinator? He's going to be playing under center a whole ton. New weapons around him. Vega Ioane, they got more production up front. They have some complementary pieces to the receivers that they have. Defense is healthy. Do you think he's waiting to see, do I want to stay in Baltimore?
4: Yes. I do not.
6: I do.
4: You don't.
6: I do.
7: I kind of do.
6: Because if not, what's the holdup?
7: What's the point? And then we know that he's from South Florida. I know that Patrick had mentioned Atlanta. Maybe, you know, people like want to immediately draw the conclusion to the Dolphins. I don't know. I to me, it's like go somewhere else. Change of scenery, period. Wherever it is in the South, just the general region, there's teams down there that could use a quarterback in a couple years if... Who they have?
4: You don't need
7: Malik
4: to
7: Willis,
4: need a quarterback to go for Lamar, right?
7: Sure,
4: I mean, isn't that the part of the exercise here, Court? In some ways, that if you
7: yes, of course, if you have think a guy can win you multiple Super Bowls, I'm just trying to say like it doesn't have to be any specific team. I think changing teams though, changing scenery could get him there. I don't know if it would be in Baltimore that he accomplishes that. Not in that division. Go to the NFC South. That's a different conversation. I really like that one. That was one I. That came out of left field, but I really like it.
6: I like it too, but just because he has those commendations in Baltimore, which is one of the most stable.
4: Yes, what?
6: Those commendations in Baltimore.
4: I'll go with that as word of the day.
6: That is not our word of the day.
4: Damn.
7: Commendations or accommodations?
6: Commendations meaning formal recognition of achievements, a praiseworthy deed, just because he has MVPs, commendations. In Baltimore, which is one of the most stable organizations in the NFL. I know they're undergoing a coaching change, mm-hmm. Jesse Minter and Harbaugh out. Still, historically, the Ravens, a stable place, does not mean that he's going to have that same security around him, the same smart decision-making around him organizationally if he goes somewhere else, and that he can replicate that success even with the dynamic play that he has. I can't just assign that to him elsewhere.
4: Good job. Good job. Well done by you. Jordan in Texas, listening on Sirius XM 80. Is there an active quarterback that could actually surpass Mahomes all-time career-wise?
1: Yes, there's an active quarterback, in my opinion. Hi, CC. How are you doing? Who's already passed Patrick Mahomes. And if he wins the Super Bowl this year, it's a done deal. Matthew Stafford, baby. Give it to him. Let's go. Love you, man.
4: Matthew Stafford is a great answer, but with a horrible explanation that you just gave. Let's be honest. Matthew Stafford has not surpassed Patrick Mahomes. But wait, if you were to get together and ask 10 NFL executives right now who has the best roster top to bottom in the NFL, there, I would say over half would say the Rams.
6: Yeah.
4: Mm-hmm. Okay? So is it off the board the Rams win the Super Bowl this year? In their home stadium, February 14, 2027, on ABC, ESPN, Super Bowl 61, which will be the biggest and best Super Bowl ever. Is it off the board they win the Super Bowl?
6: No.
4: The answer is no.
6: No.
4: Okay, so if they win this one, is it off the board they win the next one too?
6: No.
4: So if Matthew Stafford, hypothetically, in this crazy world, were to win not just one more, but two more, and back to back?
6: At this stage in his career,
4: stage in his career? Yeah. The argument will be made, whose career would you rather have, Stafford or Mahomes? That is such an enormous ask. And it's enormous to ask him, any of these young men that we're asking to potentially even compete with Mahomes because he is so far ahead of everyone else. But Courtney Cronin, that is an answer that while illogical to project the team to win back-to-back, maybe not impossible.
7: He already won the MVP. He's coming back this next year. He never said it would be his last year. He said he wanted one more. If they win a Super Bowl this year and he's healthy, there aren't any back flare-ups. Remember last year at this time, not this time, but a couple weeks from now, last year we were talking about, I don't know if he's going to be able to make it through a season fully healthy, mm-hmm. and he did. If he makes it through a season fully healthy, if they win a Super Bowl, I think that it's fairly on the table that in his early, what is he now, 30...
6: I think he's 38.
7: 38, 39. He won't even be at 40 at that point that he could say, hey, I have a couple more years left. I could do this to the Aaron Rodgers age if I want to. So
6: he will be 39 by the time the Super Bowl plays on February 14th.
7: So, yeah, he would be 40 for winning his second if he wins one next year, which I know I'm projecting so much into the future, but I really like that one. He would probably be, for me, more than Rodgers.
4: Coming up, can another 39-year-old win it all? We'll get to that next. We're on Sportsmanlike, presented by Progressive Insurance.
3: Hey, this is Rich Eisen. 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Notre Dame Fighting Irish quarterback C.J. 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
23: 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It's heartbreak for fans of every World Cup team when hopes for a championship comes to an end, but for England, maybe more than the others, it's been 60 years since the only title and even cup final appearance. There was the feeling this was the year, especially when England scored. Still led Argentina 1-0, 85th minute. Defending champs keep coming back. 2 goals in 6 minutes to win 2-1. England's coach, Thomas Tuchel, was asked what he told his team.
24: 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Of course, we all know these moments. So I said, let's take it with respect. Let's digest it first. Accept that we gave everything. That is a big part in a defeat. Did we do everything to arrive in this semi-final? Did we give everything? 100% we did.
23: 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John Stashower, Westwood One Sports.
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8: 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Mark, you left that game yesterday thinking more about Argentina or England?
9: Well, you think about the history that beckons. Leo Messi is just this amazing talent. You watch the guy play and he just walks around the pitch. He's the most unusual footballer. He walks and all of a sudden, he's like a flea. He just comes to life and he finds little gaps. He darts around. But so every time you see Messi, it's kind of a privilege because you don't know when the last time you're going to see him play. He's 39 years old. But as an Englishman, you walk away thinking, oh no, another time, another chance that they've blown to reach a World Cup final. It's been 60 years now. And they were knocking on the door and they gave it up. So they kind of blew it. But they blew it because Leo Messi was on the pitch. And Messi frightened England into playing the way they played. So that stands the genius of Messi.
10: Mark, if you could boil it down to one thing for England, what caused them to lose the lead yesterday and ultimately the match to Argentina?
9: The coach and the coach's approach. So after the game, Leo Scaloni, the Argentina coach, said that they could smell blood. What he meant was that England scored the goal, and rather than go for a second goal to kill the game, they defended deeper and deeper and deeper. And when that happens against Argentina, teams are so frightened to attack because they don't want to leave gaps at the back that they drop deep, and that is the perfect way for Messi to play, because Messi can stand on the edge of the penalty area, find the little passes, find the shots on goal. So they played the worst possible tactics against Argentina, and that is down to the coach, because he had 35 minutes to be more offensive. I think they had 12% possession after scoring a goal in England. So it's down to the coach. The coach didn't see the opportunity that was in front of him.
11: Mark, did it feel like Thomas Tuchel, the manager of England, was coaching, you know, say like playing tight, maybe coaching tight? Because I think back to his comments that he made after the Norway win, where he said, we got lucky, the team played sloppy, and that didn't land very well in the locker room. I'm wondering, did that put more pressure on himself to manage the game in a way where he actually mismanaged it because he was doing too much against Argentina?
9: Well, he was hired as the guy to make the difference. So his predecessor, Gareth Southgate, was accused all the times that England went close of being too defensive, too cautious, too negative. And Tuchel's the guy that has won the Champions League. He's a big game coach, and he was the guy that was going to be brave and bold. And I don't think the tactics were influenced by what happened at the weekend against Norway. I just think he looked at his bench and felt the best way to see this game out was what they did in Mexico, was to defend deep and try and resist with lots of defenders. But the squad selection that he had prior to the World Cup, he left out creative players like Phil Foden and Cole Palmer. He looked at his substitutes. There was nobody there that could have the creativity that Messi gave to Argentina. Then nobody can do what Messi does, but you can have a player that can have a similar kind of approach. And he had none of those options. He had a lot of runners. He had a lot of straight players who were just going to stand on the edge of the box and try to head the ball. So he lacked the tools required, and that was down to him because he picked those players.
8: We're talking with Mark Ogden, ESPN soccer senior writer, World Cup final, Sunday, 3 p.m. Eastern, Argentina and Spain. Mark, what makes Argentina so good late in games?
9: They just have this belief that they can score goals. All the great teams have it, no matter what the sport, you know, NFL, NBA, soccer. The best teams know that they can go 5 minutes beyond the clock. And that's what Argentina do, because they know so many times that they've had this success. And as I said, that teams are frightened of Messi, so The natural thing to do would be to attack Argentina and to put them under pressure. But because they're so scared of leaving gaps, they allow Messi to come onto them. So as the game goes towards the end, defenders are tired. the Argentina players have got a belief that they

0: will get a chance, and they always get a chance because Messi will always find a cross or a shot at goal. So I think it's a combination of things. But Argentina know if the game lasts 90 minutes in the 7 minute stoppage time, they'll get chances in the 7 minutes, and they'll genuinely take them as they did yesterday.
1: Mark, when you're looking at this World Cup final, Spain-Argentina, what's the X factor that you think is going to factor in most to who ultimately wins the match?
0: I don't know if I bore you guys, but it's Messi again. Messi is the guy. Let's turn it around a little bit. This game could be like the handing over the baton, couldn't it? This could be Lamine Yamal, the young superstar, superseding Lionel Messi. Now, Yamal's not had a great tournament with Spain. He's kind of been one of the very few superstars that have disappointed. But this could be the game that Yamal steps up and says, right, this is my time. This is when I'm going to be the guy for the next 10 years. And Messi might not be able to resist that, because when Yamal is in full flow, he's an amazing player. He's got pace, he's got trickery, he's strong. Argentina will try to intimidate him, but he can deal with that. So maybe the X factor in this game is, who is the superstar that will decide it? Is it Messi or is it Yamal? I mean, my money is on Messi, because that's what Messi's done all through the tournament. But Yamal is a superstar. And if Yamal has one of those days where he thinks, right, this is my time, then Spain are unbeatable, because Spain are a super team. And if Yamal is the guy that can give them an extra edge, I don't think even Messi and Argentina can stop them.
2: So we're talking about star power this entire World Cup, whether it was Messi for Argentina, Harry Kane, Jude Bellingham for England. But the understudies, the supporting cast around Lionel Messi, how impactful will they have to be, the Fernandezes, the Martinezes, against Spain?
0: Well, maybe two or three games ago, I was watching Argentina thinking, Messi's doing too much on his own. The support cast aren't really coming to the party. But, you know, the quarterfinal against Switzerland, Julian Alvarez scored an amazing goal to kind of tip the game in Argentina's favour. Last night, Lautaro Martinez and Enzo Fernandez scored these amazing goals. So they are coming to the party. They are showing that these guys can do it. And look, you know, Enzo plays for Chelsea. Lautaro was the captain of Inter Milan. Julian Alvarez will probably get a big move to Real Madrid or Barcelona or Arsenal this year. So these are guys that play for big clubs. They are big players in their own right. But they're never going to be the big star in the Argentina team. They're not the alpha in that team because it's Messi. But in the big games when it's really mattered and Messi hasn't scored the goals, these guys have come to the party, so at least they are showing they can do that. So, yes, they can definitely turn up. And I think I'm expecting the stadium at MetLife to be 80%, maybe 90% Argentina fans. So it will feel like a home game. It will feel like they're playing in Buenos Aires. So they've got that in their favour as well. They've got Messi. I think Spain have got a big obstacle in front of them on and off the pitch.
3: Mark, awesome stuff. Thank you so much for the time. Obviously, Sunday is going to be amazing with these two squads going up against each other. 1 and 2, Spain and Argentina, 3 p.m. Eastern time. We appreciate the time.
0: Thank you. No problem.
3: Mark Ogden, ESPN.com, ESPN senior soccer writer. And you know what? Good for him. Because if every single answer about Argentina goes back to Messi.
1: Yeah.
3: Isn't that what we would do with Mahomes, what we would do with LeBron,
1: what we would do with Brady,
3: Otani, everything? Yep. Exactly. It's like, okay, this is the best player in the sport. This has been the best player in the sport. It all starts with that person. I love his answers for that reason. Obviously, those were great relative to Messi. And I'm also fascinated. You know, there's a third place game on Saturday. Mm-hmm. It's so interesting to me that there is a third place game on Saturday between England and France. Could today finally be the day? We will find out after Smalls has this from the Wellness Company.
1: That's right, Evan. It's summertime. 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
12: 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The top two ranked players in the world, Scottie Scheffler and Rory McIlroy, got philosophical in their press conferences this week. Both say they're not concerned with legacy. It's funny to say that when you've already secured one. McIlroy says it's not about the next title, it's about the next shot.
13: You have to enjoy the process. You're obviously trying to win, but like it's not a real tangible goal, right? The real goal is I want to do this with my swing, or I want to hit this sort of shot, or I want to feel good when I'm over the ball, or whatever it is. So if all you're thinking about is winning and results, you're playing the wrong game.
12: Rory tees off next hour. Alex Smalley leads at 5 under. He's got one hole to go. Sungjae Im and Dan Brown are 4 under. Scottie Scheffler, 2 back at 3 under. He's through 14 holes. I'm Ted Emrick, Westwood One Sports.
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1: Once again, the NBA world waiting with bated breath for LeBron James to make up his mind.
2: LeBron James wants to be in a competing environment. He wants to play meaningful basketball.
3: The team he chooses, I don't know yet. We're not worried about nobody's opinions or anything like that. He's going to make the best decision for himself. We'll see what happens.
4: This is one of the more fascinating NBA free agencies we've ever seen because LeBron's asking price is so low and his impact could be so high, which enables so many different teams to give themselves a chance.
5: Could today finally be the day that LeBron James announces his decision as to where he's going to play next year? Alone, Michelle Smallman, Courtney Cronin in for Chris Canty, Evan Cohen with you. He is scheduled to be in New York today at Fanatics Fest. Now, I don't know if whatever the heck is going on in the air is going to have him not show up. What is happening?
6: Wildfire smoke.
7: Normally, it's bad here, too.
5: In Chicago, it's bad?
7: Yeah, I'm looking out my window right now.
5: Well, hopefully, everybody's okay, because this is awful.
7: Yeah, it's normally very smoggy, and I can smell the smoke inside my house.
6: Yesterday, I walked outside, and normally when you come to Connecticut, you expect to see the greenery, the verdure here, the vegetation.
7: Word of the day.
5: Yes, thank you, Courtney.
6: But
5: verdure. Verdure. Like, you can't even say that normally. That is a word that cannot be said normally.
7: What does verdure mean?
6: Vegetation, greenery.
5: Okay.
6: Which normally you do see a lot of in Connecticut, which we don't get in New York City. I walk outside. I was like, is it going to rain? Why the smog? I feel like I'm in a big city. Googled it. Apparently, haze and wildfire smoke happening all over the Northeast.
5: It's bad. It's really bad. Again, hopefully everybody's okay, but it's bad. So LeBron is scheduled to enter into this today, where he is scheduled to be at Fanatics Fest with Tyrese Halliburton today, 1:30 p.m. Eastern. Thank you, Nuno. So it's co-hosting a live episode of Mind the Game at 1:15, and then he'll be a part of the CNBC Boardroom Game Plan Summit at 3 p.m. Eastern. Now, there are other press conferences today. So if you're like me and you're a big Miami Heat fan, you're wondering, why did the Heat have the Bobby Portis intro presser at 12:30 p.m. Eastern and the Giannis one at 3 p.m. Eastern and nothing in between and make everybody sit around for 3 hours?
6: Why?
5: Why would they do that? More likely than not, just scheduling. But we're hoping that it has something to do with, well, LeBron's going to announce in between, maybe, possibly. Could today finally be the day? Dave McMenamin has covered LeBron James for the last decade as closely as anyone. ESPN NBA reporter was on the Rich Eisen Show noon until 3 Eastern time here on ESPN Radio and had this to say about the latest news around LeBron.
8: I've been given no indication that it's for sure going to happen this week. I would hope for all of our sake that it would happen next week. I mean, the NBA calendar, it has been stretching longer and longer, becoming a 365 sport. But generally, when you get to August through early September, that's the dead period for the NBA. And so if LeBron decides to drag it on into August, which he did hint back in that podcast appearance with Steve Nash a couple months ago that he may do. If he does that, he, quite frankly, it's not just my summer that he's affecting or disrupting. It's the people involved with these teams.
5: I think that last part that Dave said is such a sneaky, interesting part. LeBron is the headline. Everyone wants to talk about LeBron, rightfully so. There are actually a lot of other moves that are significant moves that I believe are waiting on LeBron, right? A lot of these teams that don't get him may have back pocket moves ready to go. That's in addition to free agents like DeMar DeRozan, who's going to be a Hall of Fame caliber player, right? Your guy that I know you follow every minute of, Jonathan Kuminga, is still available, Smalls. Like, there are other moves that teams could be made. I still wonder what's going on with Kevin Durant. Like, he's just back on the Rockets after all the drama last year. Okay.
6: Feels anticlimactic.
5: Yeah,
6: right?
5: Like, what? Mm-hmm. You're back? So I don't know what he's waiting for. I don't know if he's made a decision. I don't know how he wants to announce it. Let me throw this at you.
6: Okay.
5: Can he announce publicly anywhere but Cleveland? In other words, if you're doing it today at Fanatics Fest as part of the podcast, doesn't it have to be Cleveland?
6: Why?
5: You can't do this to Cleveland again like this. You can't make a big announcement and then announce you're going to Miami or you're going to Golden State.
6: Well, you can't do it if it's Miami again. There's no way you could do that.
5: I could tell you.
6: I'm taking my talents to South Beach, part two. No way.
5: Cleveland fans would rather him in Miami than Golden State. That's the one that they don't want.
6: Because Golden State was the op for
5: Correct.
6: So long?
5: Correct. Because Miami and Cleveland really haven't been good at the same time because LeBron was on one or the other, right? Sure. So I just don't think he can make a big, grandiose announcement if it's not Cleveland. What could happen? How about this one? If it happens today, could Shams report it at like noon Eastern and then he takes the stage as a member of whatever team if it's not Cleveland?
7: You think he's really going to let any reporter steal his thunder here? This is his last time.
5: That's what happened with the Lakers, though, didn't it? Didn't Shams report it?
6: This is the end.
7: This is the last hurrah, more than likely. And who knows? I mean, it could be 1 year, it could be 2 years. It's likely with the same team. I don't see him bouncing from team to team if he plays two more years. It's the last
5: stop.
7: He
5: could, though, right? I'm glad you acknowledge that.
6: I don't foresee that either.
7: I just think it's one last stop. And no disrespect to Tyrese Halliburton. No disrespect to Fanatics Fest. I don't think it's going to be something that isn't my podcast, my platform, my thing. I don't think he's doing it on someone else's. And what Dave was saying that really... You know, I know that we listened to Shams sound the other day from the 6 p.m. Sports Center when he said that teams have their information, or LeBron has all the information from teams. They've left their voice notes. He's deliberating now. Could come in inching towards a decision. Dave McMenamin just said he wouldn't be surprised if it goes into August. Yes, that does technically hold up some league business, but does it really when he's signing potentially for the minimum?
5: Yes, it does.
7: But even still, you can still fill out your roster. It's not like teams have to allocate Evan a huge portion of their spending power for 26, 27 because they're waiting on LeBron to go sign some max deal somewhere. Right. He can sign for the veteran minimum. He could sign for the exception. Like, he doesn't have to sign a big time deal, which is why I think he's okay. And his team around him is okay, and why teams are okay waiting, because it's not like it really holds up that much business.
5: Well, that's where I disagree, but I'm going to try my best to show some level of resistance. There are countless players that I believe are being held up by this that maybe average everyday fan doesn't know as well. Sure. And the resistance is me not diving into the trade machine right now of nonsense. So the names that people know that are being held up by this, right? Mm-hmm. Draymond Green, I believe, will have his contract altered based on LeBron there or not there, right? So if he's in Golden State, maybe Draymond takes a tiny bit less. If he's not, maybe Draymond just goes back to the, what was it, $27 million or whatever it was. So I think that's something. James Harden with the Cleveland Cavaliers. Everyone says he's going to re-sign. Well, why hasn't he done that? They're waiting for LeBron because it's probably going to be based on how much LeBron gets, which is, yes, league minimum or whatever it is, unless they trade guys elsewhere to kind of free up more room. His contract will be dependent on that. I do believe DeMar DeRozan is second place to LeBron, right? Again, these are three guys, Draymond Green, James Harden, and DeMar DeRozan, that are going to be Hall of Famers. If you have an issue with what I just said, take it up with the Hall of Fame, not me. That's just going to happen that way. So there are name guys that are being held up. Then there are lesser name guys that could actually play more significance into teams this year that have trades, contracts, etc., that are being held up. So for people like me who are obsessive NBA transactional people, there are a lot of things that are being held up by LeBron. In addition, the other massive obvious one would be Anthony Davis, because the Anthony Davis contract extension is eligible to be signed on August 6th. If he asks for an extension and he's not granted one, I assume he will ask out. We've attached him to the Warriors. He can go to the Warriors with or without LeBron. But if he waits until August, like Dave McMenamin said, is a possibility, my focus will go to Golden State. I don't know what's going to happen. We've guesstimated a million times over. Today, we are scheduled to hear from LeBron James. That's what we know for a fact. Scheduled to hear. So do you, Michelle Smallman, believe a decision will be made? No, let me have to say it differently. An announcement will be made today, because the decision may have been made a month ago.
6: Unless he's joining Tyrese Halliburton and the Pacers, which I don't think is the case, I do not foresee an announcement coming today. And you said all these things are being held up in the NBA world, and those dominoes can't fall until LeBron makes his decision.
5: Correct.
6: Why would that be bothersome to him?
5: Oh, well, it's an interesting word to use. Bothersome, no.
6: Why would that influence the timing of his decision? As we've talked about, if this is the last one, he wants to make sure and do it exactly how he wants to, which historically he has done. But again, think about LeBron's last stop. He went to the Lakers and they essentially, I don't want to say phased him out because he was incredibly productive and a huge part of that team towards the end, but they acknowledge they're moving on. It's Luka's team now. Mm-hmm. And for a guy who his entire career has been the focal point everywhere he's been, that probably felt disrespectful, even if rationally he can acknowledge that this is smart long-term for the organization. I'm sure he felt a type of way about that. So now to have the whole NBA world, the whole sports world waiting with bated breath, salivating over all of these different options for him, talking about the basketball fits, that's his stasis. That's where he's comfortable. And he is going to take back this control and be able to announce this just as he sees fit. And I can't imagine him wanting to share that spotlight with anybody or anything, which is why I would take Fanatics Fest off the board.
5: Courtney, does he make his announcement today?
7: No, I don't think it comes this week. I said that earlier in the week. I think Dave McMenamin's reporting and just the way that he was phrasing it, not only talking about like league business, but like the league execs who want to go on vacation at some point, I think this thing gets held up for at least another week or two.
5: Nuno is shaking his head.
7: I think Nuno just...
5: I mean, he's always shaking his head.
9: I'm always shaking my head. No, it's especially because, you know, you guys are in studio so you can see me. But no, I think if he's not going to a team that we've talked about, I think today would be the perfect day.
5: Well, then Pacers.
9: Well, yes, because you're in New York, right? Like the Knicks, Josh Hart, Jalen Brunson, they're there today, right? Like,
6: I feel the spotlight from the Knicks.
9: Yeah, like, hey, I'm the king. I'm coming for the crown. You guys enjoy it, blah, blah. Like,
6: cute ESPY win last night.
9: Yeah, like, it's the whole NWO heel, like Hulk Hogan heel turn here for LeBron.
5: Too sweet. Wow. Pacers are a great basketball fit. It's tough to imagine that he'd go there, but
6: that would feel so weird.
5: They really are a great basketball fit.
9: Evan, real quick, do they have two roster spots? Because, right, they'll need two roster spots.
5: They'll cut someone. I don't know. I don't know. I don't think you want me to break down the Pacers 15th through 17th man.
6: I personally don't.
7: I would love to hear it, actually. No, I'm sorry.
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12: 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Shohei Ohtani and the Dodgers are in New York to face Ben Rice and the Yankees.
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4: All right, Michelle Smallman, Courtney Cronin, Evan Cohen with you here on Unsportsmanlike, presented by Progressive Insurance. Unsportsmanlike moments of the day, Courtney and Fricanti today. We have to start with something that I can't stop staring at and I can't stop thinking about. And that is the most amazing picture maybe ever taken in the history of sports. And that is a picture of Lionel Messi years and years ago with a little baby. And the little baby is
5: so
4: in...
5: So cute.
4: Like a what
5: a tub.
4: Is it?
5: It's a bathtub.
4: Okay, it's a bathtub. A baby in a bathtub and Messi, long hair Messi, with a baby in a bathtub 19 years ago. What? Why are you guys bringing this up? That baby in the bathtub was Lamine Yamal, the superstar for Spain. Those two people, Yamal and Messi, will face each other on Sunday, World Cup final, 3 p.m. Eastern, our World Cup coverage brought to us by Gusto. Nuno, I need some help. How did that photo ever take place? Are there families, friends? Does he have a parent or a relative that's a soccer player? There must clearly and obviously be a connection, i.e. Steph Curry as a little kid taking pictures with NBA players because his dad, Dell, was in the NBA. Or in the case of Patrick Mahomes, his dad was a Major League Baseball player, Patrick Mahomes Sr., for many teams, great pitcher. And there are all kinds of stories about A-Rod with him when he was a little baby. There must be a story like that, correct?
6: No, the story is literally in 07, they were doing Barcelona was doing a calendar shoot for a charity calendar
4: We got to make shoot yeah. Shoot out of Nuno just now.
6: Salt and pepper over there. And they were using kids in Yamal's neighborhood, and his parents entered the raffle and he won. And it just happened to be that he was paired with Messi.
5: What divine time.
4: So wait, again, just for the point of clarification, in fact. So Messi was on a professional team in the same town that Yamal was born, correct?
6: That is correct.
4: And so he just won a contest.
5: His family did.
4: His family, obviously, a month old, he's not winning a contest.
5: Right.
4: He won a contest where there was a photo shoot and Messi was basically giving him a bath.
5: Yeah.
4: It's unbelievable.
5: It's outrageous, actually.
4: When you see this, the first thing that you should think of is this must be AI.
5: That's what I thought. And I had to triple check
4: it. It's not, Smalls.
5: Which is why I think Spain is going to win it.
4: Because of a bathtub?
5: Let me explain. I wish I could give credit to the person who put it out there, but someone said this is some Harry Potter stuff where only Yamin Yamal can come and defeat Messi, right? Like, it's a Voldemort, Harry Potter, he who shall not be named type stuff. Plus, Lamine Yamal, it kind of reminds me of what we saw with the Knicks, the way this connectivity is happening, right? Like, think about this. Jalen Brunson, son of Rick Brunson, who was on that squad that lost to the Spurs, has to rise up and be the hero for the Knicks against the Spurs in 2026, where all of the guys from that team are celebrating with him. There's just a lot of stuff that's pulling from the past that's in the air this summer. So I'm going to go with Spain because of this photo. I think that this was a prophecy, this photo.
7: You know what they say? Don't throw the baby out with the bathwater. Don't you think that he's glad he didn't do that?
6: That's a fine. That's such a fine.
7: I'm sorry. Sorry. It was teed up for me. It's teed up for me. It's right there.
4: The head shaker over there was shaking his head.
6: Well, because I got destroyed early this morning when I literally was just like, hey, guys, guess what? If Spain is up 1-0, you know, late in that game, I'm confident in them actually winning because they're not going to be afraid of Argentina. You guys destroyed me, right? Like, and now all of a sudden, Michelle's like, yeah, you know what? They're going to win based upon this picture.
7: Mm-hmm. Based upon this picture.
5: Yamal as a baby in the bathtub with Messi? Come on, you can't write that.
4: Okay, so well, why wouldn't you then think Messi would win because Messi's kind of been like the big brother parent type over this young man for 19 years, that he's going to be above him in that spot?
5: No.
4: Isn't there an angle to that?
5: It feels like a passing of the torch.
7: Yeah, I agree with that.
8: I would like everyone to hear Nuno's rendition of Shoop.
4: Yes.
9: Hey, yeah, I want to shoot, baby.
6: Shoot.
5: Ooh.
6: Shoot.

0: Good work, Cam.
1: That was well done.
2: Shoot.
0: And Nuno, oh, what a star.
2: Amazing. Oh, my God.
0: That's See, my karaoke jam.
1: About to say, that could be you on Monday if Spain loses and you have to sing Don't Cry For Me, Argentina.
2: I just don't understand how this picture is real. I can't fathom the randomness behind this picture.
3: Does it make you think Spain will win?
2: No, I don't go to the place of a winner and loser based on a picture from 19 years ago.
4: Shoot.
2: Exactly. I go to the place of this doesn't feel real.
3: I can't believe how cute Lamine Yamal was as a baby.
2: He's just a
1: little chunk. Look at him.
3: Just a cherub.
2: I just can't fathom. Let's play something from the ESPYs last night, by the way. It never ends. And I mean this in the greatest way possible. The Knicks win an ESPY last night. Jalen Brunson is taking the microphone. And it just, with Carl Anthony Towns and the rest of the team, and it just never ends. You'll understand what I'm saying in a second, and I love every part of it.
5: Again, thank you so much. You may see someone is missing up here. I
6: want to say thank you to the ESPYs for pulling Josh Hart's invite.
5: Thank you. Appreciate y'all, ESPYs, so much. We really appreciate that.
2: Like, I have friends that I will never stop making fun of, and they'll never stop making fun of me. Mm-hmm. And I kind of love the fact that Jalen Brunson and Josh Hart will not stop, and I don't think it's getting old.
3: It's a real friendship.
2: Like, I don't think it should ever end. Like, I still die from laughter over the Damon Kimmel stuff. Like, I just think it's so funny that they still do this bit. George Clooney is the single best at this ever at pranking people and, like, just ragging on his friend. Like, go look up George Clooney pranks. You've never seen anything like it. I love these two. I love these two. They're so great together.
3: They're best friends.
2: I know. But
1: it's genuine. This isn't just, like, authentic. We're friends because we're on the same team.
2: Right.
1: This is... We played college ball together. We have a little group of friends that probably know every secret, every intimate detail about each other, and they can poke fun at each other. Like, it's genuine, and it's fun. Like, we're all in on it. We're all in on their inside jokes.
2: Amazing stuff.
4: Shoot.
2: You know what? We are on to Friday. We'll take you out with Nuno.
4: Shoot.

0: Shoot!
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5: 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Trouble for the first-round leader at Royal Birkdale, Alex Smalley, sitting at 5-under. He flared his tee shot at 18 out of bounds right, so hitting 3 off the tee, Smalley did find the fairway, then hit his approach 12 feet from the hole, but he missed the bogey putt, so a double for Smalley at the last. He drops to 3-under. Sungjae Im and Dan Brown went out early and shot 4-under 66. They're back in the lead. Scottie Scheffler was draining putts on the front nine. They are sliding just by on the back nine so far. Still, the defending champion is playing well. He's 3-under, 1 back, and through 16 holes. Bryson DeChambeau, Thomas Dietrich, Robert McIntyre, Francesco Molinari, Nick Taylor, MJ Duffy, and Ryan Gerard also 3-under. I'm Ted Emmerich, Westwood One Sports.
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15: The team he chooses, I don't know yet. We're not worried about nobody's opinions or anything like that. He's going to make the best decision for himself. We'll see what happens.
16: This is one of the more fascinating NBA free agencies we've ever seen because LeBron's asking price is so low and his impact could be so high, which enables so many different teams to give themselves a chance.
17: Man, I'm so Cleveland.
0: chain. So east side, I'm a gang. Said you
17: LeBron Watch 2026 continues. Could it come to a close today? We're going to find out in just a moment. But we've got something else we've got to get to here on ESPN Radio, the ESPN app, Sirius XM, Channel 80. Along with Justin Tinsley, I'm Gabe Neitzel. ESPN Radio is presented by Progressive Insurance. And Justin, apparently the boy's back in Bristol. Bubba, what do you guys got going on? There's a collection going on for a big... What's the lottery up to that you guys are going around and collecting money for?
18: Well, that's the thing. I don't even know what it's at right now, but we here in radio, myself, James, Jerry, who used to work in radio, and a person who doesn't even work at ESPN anymore, Spencer Ray, have been in a lottery group dating way back until 2018. We've been formed in this lottery group for quite a while, and Jerry just sent the email shortly before the show, just kind of updating the status of everything. And so Justin and I were talking about it, and so we don't. It's every week we're playing, no matter what the
17: jackpot's at.
18: Yeah, we're playing every week. Wow. We got Powerball. We got Mega Million. We're playing the Connecticut Lotto. We're playing everything. It's a $5 entry fee for each person each week, and we're playing at everything. So Jerry had just sent an update, and I was looking. I'm like, wow, it said we were at week, right now we're at week,
19: 196.
18: What does
19: it say?
20: You said 196.
18: Yeah, 196. But then I'm like, wow, that seems low. Then I went back and realized, yeah, we actually started in 2018. We've been playing forever. And then Justin and I were going back and forth. And now he's ready to go. He's loving it. I think he might start his own chapter.
17: Well,
20: yeah, I am. Look, here's the thing. I don't have a lot of vices like that. But I do have an idea. And we were talking about this before the show. Like, if I hit the lottery for $800 million, like, what would my initial first 2 hours be? Would I just sit alone in the dark? Would I, like, throw my phone against the wall because I don't want anybody to know I hit this? But, as I said earlier, there will be a ton of signs. Like, there would be a random lion sitting outside of my front door. There would be a random, you know, PJ sitting in my driveway. Like, Justin, where'd this come from? I got a great deal. It was prime day. But I'm going to start my own Maryland chapter. I'm going to hit my boys Trey. I'm going to hit my boys Rod and Dax because I know they would be down for this.
17: So what kind of ROI are we getting on here, Bubba? Like how often does this pay out? Like, do you guys get quarterly, quarterly payouts? I'm all the way. So when you first mentioned this, I thought this was because we'll do this here at the ESPN Milwaukee office. You know, when the Powerball hits, you know, $1 billion, when it gets to the ridiculous amounts, you know, somebody will come around, get $5 from everybody and then go buy a bunch of tickets and nobody ever wins anything. And
18: right.
17: And it's just fun for the 30 seconds that you're talking to the person who's collecting the money about it. But you guys are invested since 2018. Like, what kind of returns? When do you get paid out? I've got all sorts of questions
18: question.
17: This lottery group.
18: We used to do the same thing when I worked on Mike and Mike. When it got to be like up in the billions, we'd pool everything together and we would do that as well. But for this, the way we have it set up is we don't pay anything out, I think, unless it's over $1,000, which sadly we have not won that yet. But once we get small winnings that accumulates over $20, we just reinvest it and put it back in because that's essentially $5 for each person. So just looking back over the last couple of weeks, the last 6 weeks, we had 0, 0, plus 8, 0, plus 2. So, you know, not terrible, but not the greatest. But that's kind of on balance what it's like. We're usually kind of on averaging, you know, getting $10 every couple of weeks or so. We don't have the total amount. I mean, I could go back and, you know, look at from,
17: no,
18: from the last couple of years, but like,
17: Bubba, you've got a lot better things to do.
18: Yeah, and I don't want to know how much we've lost either. Like, it would not be good. But that's how we do it.
20: This is how every great 30 for 30 would start. Like, what if I told you a group of friends sought out to win the lottery and did, and y'all hit the $1.2 billion pot? That's how this story ends. I'm putting it out into the universe. We're talking about it on national radio right now. So look, you have inspired me to start my own lottery group. But I will say this. I got to have some parameters. I can't just play every single lottery. Once it gets over $300 million, then, you know, I'll really start playing because I have to do that. I can't play it every single week because I know how I am. I'm way too competitive in something I can't control, which is, of course, the lottery.
17: So who's responsible for purchasing these tickets, Bubba?
18: That's the thing I was saying, Justin, is you. That's the important thing, is you need someone who is trustworthy and also be just someone who's going to keep track of all this stuff. So Jerry, who now works over in TV and Get Up in the graphics department, used to work in radio. He's the one who handles everything. I mean, for all we know, we've won 50 times and he's just a millionaire now and he stole all our money.
17: Just skimming some off the top.
20: That's part of the documentary.
18: One of my friends who used to work here in Connecticut, not at ESPN, but another job, they had a huge group, and the guy used to, they would print out all the tickets, and it was the most transparent thing you can ever imagine. Every week, obviously, they would print out the tickets, show where all the money went, do everything. We don't have anything like that. We just give Jerry money. He tells us, we won $2. We didn't win anything. We move on. We accept it as fact. So for all we know, we've won $1 million already, and, you know, Jerry lives in a mansion. But we trust him. Jerry goes out each week. He buys the tickets. He has the ledger, and so you need to find someone who's willing to do that. Because, like I said, he's been doing it since 2018. So it's a lot of work. So whether Justin's going to do it or you enlist one of your friends, someone needs to do it, and they need to do it each week.
17: My last follow up here, Bubba, is it had to have been a lot easier now than when you started. When you started, were you actually giving a $5 bill to your friend? Because now you can just use, you know, Zelle. PayPal, Venmo, whatever. Yeah, Zelle. You can do all these different ways to, you know, to send the money to someone versus actually having to collect the cash, which, I mean, all these cash collection apps have become popular post-pandemic.
18: Another great question. I mean, we do have one person, like I said, in Michigan. He most certainly Venmo's in. However, me, myself, it's been often talked about on these airwaves here. I'm a cash check guy myself.
20: Wow.
18: Recently was forced to get Venmo because a doctor made me do it. I actually didn't have Venmo.
17: What do you mean a doctor made you do it?
18: Well, I used to.
17: Now this is another tangent.
18: I used to pay my doctor by check.
17: Sure.
18: And then it turned out it was basically like, it was starting the new year this year, and it was basically me and probably this one other, like, 75-year-old man was the only person paying this doctor by check, and the doctor was like, all right, we got to stop this. Get Venmo. I don't want to take checks anymore. So I said, all right, fine, I'll get Venmo. So I just got Venmo this year.
17: You can't pay with your debit card? I mean, what's...
18: No, it's like a therapist, basically. So it's like, okay. You know, like on Zoom, you know, on Zoom.
17: Yeah,
18: so
17: yeah,
18: I don't
17: yeah.
18: even see the person. I've been paying Jerry by cash this entire time. So I have to leave it for him or give him money this entire time. So for 2018, I have to get cash, give him cash, while James, I assume, Venmos him. Spencer Venmos him. Everyone else just gives him money that way, like normal people, but he gets cash from me.
1: What do you do? Do you just like leave it in a book at your desk
18: or
1: something?
18: I can't give away the location here, or else people are going to start stealing the money before Jerry gets it.
17: Wow. I've learned so much about the inner goings and basically the life of Bubba. Of what's going on right now. No matter where you are, you can always listen to ESPN Radio on the ESPN app or SiriusXM Channel 80.
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17: 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I'm Gabe Knights along with Justin Tinsley. And Justin, today, there's a little bit of anticipation for Fanatics Fest, which is going on in New York right now. And this afternoon, there is a special live taping of the Mind the Game podcast, which LeBron is involved with. And LeBron and Tyrese Halliburton are recording this podcast live. And last year, during Fanatics Fest, that's when we found out that KD was going from the Suns to the Rockets while KD was on stage. So that's led to some speculation and fueling those flames is Tyrese Halliburton, because he put out on Twitter yesterday, tomorrow it's time at King James. Now, that could just be as simple as, hey, tomorrow we're recording a podcast.
20: Yep.
17: Maybe Tyrese is in the know and he knows where LeBron is going as well. So I guess we start. Do we find out today? Does LeBron watch 2026
2: come to a close today when LeBron announces where he's going to be playing next season?
20: I think today makes the most sense, and I'll explain why. But I think today makes the most sense, which is exactly why it probably won't happen today. Just because, you know, LeBron works. This is the way, again, this is the way he works. He has owned free agency, the theory and the practicality of it, since 2010 when he said he was taking his talents to South Beach. He has turned free agency into its own reality show that Bravo would be jealous of. But I think today would be the perfect setting for it because you look at it like this. I heard the rumors that he wanted to wait until after the World Cup final, which is Sunday. But look at the sports calendar right now. There's not really a ton going on. NFL training camps don't start till next week. Like I said, World Cup final is on Sunday. He could own all the headlines. And nobody in sports understands how to own a headline like LeBron James. And just imagine the sheer chaos that would erupt if he told Tyrese Haliburton, I'm going to Cleveland or Golden State or Philly or Miami or some other team we hadn't even considered yet. Now, to me, would make the perfect time to make that announcement. But, of course, this is LeBron. He's probably not going to announce it today.
2: I guess the weird part for me, though, is if he announces it with Tyrese on stage with him. Because right now, all the teams that we're talking about, and I guess the Warriors might have a chance. Steph Curry, you know, talked about the pitch he made, and we'll get to that in just a moment. But the teams that seem to be the finalists that I'm putting in air quotes are all in the Eastern Conference, where Tyrese also plays. And last time Tyrese was healthy, he took the Pacers to an Eastern Conference final. So I feel like that would be weird of LeBron with Tyrese Haliburton going, oh, by the way, Tyrese, I'm going to be playing to you a bunch this year because I'm going to Philly or I'm going back to Cleveland or I'm going to Miami. That would just seem strange to me, but I guess it wouldn't be the strangest thing that LeBron has ever done in his 20-plus year career.
20: No, I don't. Yeah, it would be strange for the exact reason that you just said, right? Like, all right, well, I'm going to play with the Cleveland Cavaliers. Not only are they in the Eastern Conference, but we're in the same division. You know, so that would be weird. But hey, it wouldn't be the craziest thing LeBron has ever done. And again, just looking from it from a standpoint of somebody who has understood the moment like him. I saw LeBron last weekend. Well, I didn't see him. Like, it's not like I spoke to him or anything, but we were both at the Jay-Z concert at Yankee Stadium. I was there night two. He was there all three nights. And I've said before that somebody like Jay-Z understands the moment better probably than any rapper ever. He understands the platform that he's on. He understands how many eyes are on him. Same thing with LeBron. He's going to Fanatics Fest, which is basically Coachella for sports. You know what I'm saying? So he's going to have so many eyes, not just on him at Fanatics Fest, so much media that will already be there. Social media will explode. Social media would implode on itself. And it's because we know, even at 41 years old, Gabe, even at 41 years old, soon to be 42 once the season starts, right? Well a little bit into the season in December. He can still make that much of an impact on a team that has championship aspirations, which is why everybody is still clamoring over where's LeBron going, where's LeBron going. So if he announces it with Tyrese Haliburton on stage, I don't think that would bother LeBron much. And be quite honest with you, I don't think it would bother Tyrese Haliburton that much because they seem to be really good friends and they seem to have bonded even before the Olympic experience. But I think the Olympic experience for LeBron and Tyrese Haliburton was very important for their relationship. So I for them, unless he's going to the Pacers.
2: Which would shock everybody, right? Like, and honestly could make some sense because this Pacers team's a little bit different than the last time that Tyrese Haliburton stepped on the floor with them with some of the pieces that they've lost. And now he's finally coming back from his injury, but that would be interesting. One of the other stars, though, that was on that Olympic team, Stephen Curry, was on Good Morning America. And he talked about the pitch he gave LeBron to join him with the Warriors.
4: The Bay, we know how to win. It's beautiful weather, great golf. I know he's into that. But like you said, the USA experience that we had, the battles that we had over the years, we just know how to play basketball, and I think that he would enjoy, you know, just the idea of what it means to finish your career the right way.
5: He knows.
4: He knows you know what he wants, and eventually he'll make that decision. It's totally up to him. But we're having fun with it, knowing that he's got his pick of the entire league, like wherever he wants to go.
2: I mean, it seems like Stephen Curry's having fun there, Justin. But at the same time, it kind of seems like he knows that LeBron's not coming. LeBron's not coming to Golden State. That I get hearing that little clip. That's what I got from there. Yeah, it would be fun, and yeah, we could play some golf together. But it doesn't seem like Stephen's very hopeful or thinks that LeBron's going to be joining up with him.
20: Either that, or he has a really, really good poker face. You know, it's true. So I'm sure you've seen that clip on social media where some Warriors fans, they were driving and Steve Kerr pulled up beside them, like on the street.

0: throughout his at least the last 16 years of his career, dating back to the summer of 2010. So it's all sheer chaos, and I think it's great for the NBA too.
1: 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But coming up next here on ESPN Radio, Argentina has done it again. 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
6: Westwood One Sports presents this World Soccer Update. Argentina did it again, a fourth straight World Cup win in a knockout round game where they could have easily lost. Over these four games, the defending champs have scored only two goals in the first 78 minutes of games, but a total of nine goals after the 78th minute. More of the same. Semifinals in Atlanta, England led 1-0, and Argentina scored twice in 6 minutes to win 2-1. Jamie Watson's the Westwood One Soccer Analyst.
7: Argentina has this belief every time that they step on the field that they are going to win this match. And at no point does that confidence ever waver. I'm watching a team that genuinely believes they can achieve the highest heights. That's just an X factor that you cannot overcome if you're an opponent.
6: And now Lionel Messi has almost certainly his final World Cup game Sunday, MetLife Stadium against Spain for the World Cup championship. John Stash, Westwood One Sports.
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0: Argentina's quest for back-to-back World Cups is still alive as they win a thriller 2-1 over England.
1: It seems to just mean a little bit more to this Argentinian side to get over the line for their country.
2: Whether it was in normal time or whether it was going to be in extra time, Argentina were always going to win that game.
1: Lionel Messi is the greatest player I have ever seen.
2: He's done it yet again. He really stood up and said, come with me.
3: It was an absolutely brilliant performance from the greatest of all time, and they booked their place in yet another World Cup final, and this time set to take on Messi's old friends in Spain.
4: Thrilling, exciting game, setting the stage for the final in the World Cup, with Argentina just sneaking past England in an exciting semifinal. Along with Justin Tinsley, I'm Gabe Neitzel here on ESPN Radio, the ESPN app, Sirius XM Channel 80, ESPN Radio presented by Progressive Insurance. And Danny Higginbotham joining us here. He is from Apple TV to help us break down that game. Danny, thank you so much for the time. So England, they were leading 1-0 late in that second half. What did you see from England? What did you see from Argentina after that? Who's most to blame, do you think, for the way the things played out for England, especially in extra time?
5: Yeah, it's as an Englishman, it was tough to watch. That's for sure. I think when you look at the fallout from everything, you know, a manager or a coach, they're always going to get judged on decisions they make, whether it be before the game, whether it be in-game, dependent on what's going on with the game. And, you know, I think England dealt to a certain extent really well in the first half with the way that Argentina went at them. You know, Argentina, they were trying to provoke the likes of Anderson, the likes of Bellingham, and they seemed to get through that. Then halftime came. And, you know, they sort of took the initiative, took the lead. And one of the things that I think so many English fans are used to seeing now, unfortunately, is an England team that has some outstanding players but tries to sort of protect the lead instead of extending it. And I think yesterday was another prime example of that. You know, England took the lead, and there's probably an argument to say that England probably took the lead too early, because then I think from Tuchel's perspective, it was a case of, okay, well, you know, instead of trying to extend this lead and instead of trying to make it 2-0, we're going to try and hold on 1-0 and drop deeper and deeper, eventually went to a back five. And the problem is, when momentum changes, you find yourself in trouble, and that's in any sport. And momentum changed, and it changed quickly. And Argentina found their feet. Obviously, Messi, for me, the greatest ever player, he started to find space as well and was able to do what he wanted to do. And okay, his assist for the first goal was a simple ball back to Enzo Fernandez. But then after that, his cross for the winner was absolutely magnificent. But I just think that England only have themselves to blame in it. It became very frustrating because it was there for England to reach their first World Cup final since 1966. But I think Thomas Tuchel, he has to take a lot of the responsibility in this situation.
6: So, Danny, I've compared Argentina to like trying to hold a beach ball underwater. The moment you move your hand like a centimeter, the beach ball pops up and hits you in the face. Can you actually try to put into words Argentina's continued late game dominance?
5: Yeah, I think it's a simple fact. You know, we can talk about Argentina and the great players that they've got, and you know how they can be dominant later on in the game. But I think England invited that on, and I think that's probably the problem that a lot of English fans will have with the performance. This was a game that England had in their hands. You know, it was a game where they were looking relatively comfortable. Even after they scored, you know, they had another opportunity. You could tell that there was a nerve starting to set in within the Argentina players because, you know, I think maybe a minute or two after the first goal, they then gave the ball away at the back again, Argentina, and obviously England didn't take advantage of it. But then what happened was, and we can talk about players, you can talk about the tactical side, you can talk about the coach. If you have a coach who makes a defensive substitution, so for example, you take Gordon off, who got the goal, and you bring Konsa on, without you even speaking to the players, straight away in the players' mind, it's like, oh, we're taking a forward player off and bringing a defender on. that means that now the whole dynamics of this team is changing, which is defending first and foremost, and potentially can we get out and can we play on the counter-attack? But what you did with Gordon, by taking him off, you took a player off that was going to be very dangerous on the counter-attack. So all of a sudden, Harry Kane then starts dropping deeper and deeper and deeper because he's wanted to help the defence, but there's nobody getting beyond him. So every time England did win the ball back in their own final third, there was no out ball. So it was just wave after wave from Argentina. And when Argentina have got a player like Messi and he's getting closer and closer to goal, you can't defend your goal. For me, as an England fan, and I've seen it over the years, saw it against Croatia where they took the lead in the semi-final, and I think it was 2018. Saw it in 2020, obviously that tournament was played in 2021, the Euros, took the lead in the final against Italy. But then instead of trying to advance, instead of trying to make that 2-0 or 3-0, it's like, okay, we'll just sit in. And the problem that you have, whether you're playing with a back four or a back five, the deeper you defend, the more narrow you become. So it's no real surprise that both goals from Argentina came from those wider areas. And when the tables turn, all of a sudden Argentina go into fourth gear and England are in second gear, then Argentina get the equaliser, England have zero momentum. And I'm watching this game and I'm thinking to myself, I don't even think it's going to get to extra time. It was inevitable what happened after Argentina got their equaliser. But I just feel that as players, you take responsibility, of course. But I also think that the coach in this situation has to take huge responsibility because his substitutions were to sort of, hold on to what they had. Then, okay, he brings Rashford on, he brings Ivan Toney on. But that's when they're 2-1 down. And you look at some of the managers over the years, some of the great, great managers, when they're winning a game 1-0, they don't make defensive substitutions. They'll make attacking substitutions because they want to continue to take the game to the opposition. The more defensive substitutions you make, the more you're saying, we're going to try and soak up pressure. But when you're playing against players that Argentina have, the quality that they have, you give them too much time and space close to that goal, then you have big problems. And that's what I found yesterday. That was when the momentum changed, the substitutions from England didn't sort of allow them to then change the momentum again in their favor.
4: Danny Higginbotham, MLS on Apple TV analyst, joining us here on ESPN Radio and the ESPN app. So when you take a step back then and you take a look at Argentina and what Messi's been able to do in this tournament, how impressive has that been to you?
5: He's a genius. I think he's one of these players that, everybody talks about age, and he recently turned 39. He's not a player where age is going to affect him. He's never been a player that's sort of based himself on pace. He's never been a player that bases himself on strength, although his ability to ride challenges is incredible. He is a genius in terms of his football intelligence. And, I've covered him on many occasions. The first 10, 15 minutes, I love watching him. He very rarely touches the ball. But what he's doing, he's got a sat-nav in his brain. And he is sat-navving and he is mapping out the pitch. So when the game starts to, starts to unfold, somehow there can be, 20 outfield players really close to each other, but he always manages to find space. And the guy is just an absolute genius. And he's one of those players that 90% of the hard work that he does is before he receives the ball. When he gets the ball, that's the easy bit for him. But how he's able to navigate space is incredible. And what he's got is a group of players around him that understand him and respect him. And they'll sort of carry that extra workload. Because with all the goodwill in the world, Messi isn't going to be this player that is running around everywhere trying to press and trying to stop defenders from playing out. But his teammates know that they're playing with a genius. And not only are they playing with a genius, they will consider themselves absolutely blessed to be playing with a player of this caliber. So they're of the understanding of, okay, we will do that extra percentage of work defensively because we know if we do this defending, we've got a player on this field that can turn nothing into something spectacular. And I think the cohesion between the team and him is incredible. And yes, Argentina, the way they went about things yesterday, they want to unsettle teams. And that's what they do really well. But we what you can't forget is the quality that they have within their team. And when you have a group of players that understand the game plan, that understand what they have on the field, as in terms of Messi, they're prepared to do that extra work because they know when the ball hits the final third, attacking-wise for them, that he's going to create the magic and he's either going to assist or he's going to score himself. And, you know, the game against Spain will be really fascinating because it's two completely different and contrasting styles.
6: So, Danny, one more before we let you get out of here. MLS season resumes tonight, and you're on the call tomorrow night for Nashville, Atlanta. What are some storylines you're most excited about as we enter the MLS second half of the season, rather?
5: Yeah, I think when I look at the game that I've got tomorrow, I'm working with Steve Cangelosi, you know, against Nashville versus Atlanta. It's fascinating because, you know, Nashville had an incredible first half of the season and how they managed to deal with that with playing so many games was incredible. The injuries that they dealt with, BJ Callahan deserves a lot of respect because of what he's done as their coach. And you look at Atlanta, they were probably desperate for the break. They had a really poor first half of the season. So you've got two teams that are sort of coming from a different place. You've got a team that, yes, people would argue that Nashville were tired and wanted that break, but I can tell you as a player, when you're winning games, you don't feel tired. So there'll be some players in that Nashville team that were like, didn't want that break. Whereas for Atlanta, it's a time for sort of a reset. You've got two players that are going to be on show. You've got for Nashville, you'll have Kassam, who played for Iraq in the World Cup. And obviously for Atlanta, you'll have Almiron, who was part of the Paraguay team that, you know, beat Germany on penalties. And I was fortunate to cover that game. So, you know, there's the World Cup side of things from that perspective. And there's a whole host of players coming back from the World Cup that, you know, some did great, some didn't do as good as what they would have liked. And I think MLS now is a league that is just growing continuously. And you just hope with everything that's been brought with the World Cup, the way it was hosted by Fox was obviously sensational. There's still the final to come. You look at things now and you hope that this is going to enable MLS to grow because you're going to have a lot of people that have sort of been introduced to football through this World Cup. And the fact that MLS now is able to start again, you know, you just hope that there's going to be a number of fans that will tune in, and they'll sort of see players that, you know, that they recognise from the World Cup and doing really good things. Cubas at Paraguay, who plays for Vancouver, another outstanding player in the World Cup. So I think there's a lot to look forward to for MLS in the second half of the season.
4: Danny, thank you so much for the time. We appreciate the insight. Enjoy the second half of the MLS season, and of course, enjoy that World Cup final coming up on Sunday.
5: Thank you very much, gentlemen. Take care.
4: Danny Higginbotham, MLS on Apple TV analyst, joining us here on ESPN Radio. 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
10: Yeah, we're going to stick with the soccer theme, and I don't know if you guys realize this, but there is talk radio outside of America, and really? As you can imagine, England was not too thrilled about how things ended yesterday. So here is Jamie O'Hara, British radio host from Talk Sport, after England loses to Argentina. Let's give a listen to how he felt about the game.
11: Now you can almost accept it.
12: I know.
11: You're playing against Argentina. Yeah. You can't sit off for 25 minutes. No. Against Argentina. He absolutely bottled it. Thomas Tuchel's cost us the World Cup. He cost us the World Cup. We're 1-0 up. Played well first half. All right, cagey affair. We go 1-0 up. Be brave. Mm. Be brave, Thomas. This is what we brought you in for. We brought you in for this moment. We got rid of Southgate because he bottled it. Because he weren't brave. We brought you in for now to make that decision. We're 1-0 up in a World Cup semi-final. Bring on Rashford. Bring on Saka. And if they score, they score. But at least we're going to go down fighting. At least we're going to go down with some pride. We fell out of the World Cup in disgrace because of him. Because of him. And we brought him in for this job. This is what we brought him in for. To get us over this line. And it's the same old England. Same old crap. Same old guff. I have to watch every tournament that we're in. And it's the manager's tucked us up again. Tucked us up. We're dead on our feet. Got Morgan Rogers playing right wing. Jude Bellingham on the left. Brings on Nico Riley. We can't get out. Harry Kane's done nothing. He's dead. Nothing. Got nothing left.
9: I don't.
11: I can't believe it, Jace. Well, no. Jace, I can't believe it. No, it's a disgrace.
9: I
11: he should be sacked. Get him out. Gone.
6: Whoa.
10: I mean, there's so many great things in there. I gotta start saying KG Affair.
12: Definitely saying KG Affair.
4: Oh, I'm stealing some of that stuff.
10: Be brave was great. Yeah, the co-host was just in a tough spot there. He's just gotta lay out that whole time.
6: No, like, the producers need more sound effects in the background. That needed, like, more bombs, like, boom, like, he's dropping a bomb. Like, be brave. Like, dead on our feet. Like, I cannot wait to tell my son. Dropped him off at camp this morning, and he was telling me the last 2 minutes, like, Daddy, I don't want to go, after telling me the previous 2 hours that he was ready to go. I wish I would have heard that rant before I dropped him off, because I would have been quoting, be brave, Huey, be brave. Like, that... I felt the energy, I felt the emotion, and I felt the heartbreak in his voice.
4: Oh, this is a very similar speech that I'm going to give, I think, on my local show here in Milwaukee before the Packers play the Bears. Right? Matt LaFleur, you got to be brave. Be brave, Matt LaFleur.
10: I want to hear more of that show. I mean, that was only a minute 23 I just saw online. I want an hour of Jamie O'Hara. I want more of that show. That was...
4: Oh, yeah, I feel it. Like, I feel it. We've all been there as sports fans. We've all felt the same way Jamie has.
10: There's been quite a few KG affairs from the Cowboys and Mets, that's for sure.
6: Oh, man. Don't get me started on the Cowboys. Play the next one, please. Don't
10: all right, well, let's go from one phenomenal team to the Browns, because Jared Verse was on Good Morning Football, and he was answering what he's seen so far from Browns quarterbacks.
13: Yeah, I mean, the main thing I've seen is they just work. You know, Deshaun's had his own problems throughout the league, but he's still a great quarterback. You see him dominate. He's got that vet presence of someone that's done this for a good little bit. Then you got Shador, who, you know, that dude's confidence is unparalleled. The way he goes out there, the way he throws that, you know, at the moment, you might be like, what? And then he dots him. He connects him. You can't even say too much about it. These are two great quarterbacks. I'm honestly excited to see how it goes further in the preseason. But so far, I've just seen two elite quarterbacks battling it out.
10: I mean, sounds like the Browns are ready to go. They got two great quarterbacks, elite quarterbacks, ready to go. Are we signing them up for the Super Bowl or what? Get your bets in now.
6: Super Bowl on what? On Madden?
10: What do you think? Two elite quarterbacks battling it out. You heard Jared. Neat.
6: Look, Jared Verse, phenomenal football player. I think he's going to be great for the Cleveland Browns. Obviously, nobody is Myles Garrett, but if you got to trade Myles Garrett, you want a guy like Jared Verse in return. I think we can all agree on that. But there must be something about that Cleveland Browns locker room that really instills a lot of confidence in the teammates in their quarterbacks. All I could think about, you remember when Deshaun Watson went down with that injury a couple of seasons ago and Jameis Winston just had that incredible locker room speech defending him. Now, look, we can get into the particulars.
4: Well, I mean, I think that's a Jameis thing. I don't know if that's a Browns thing. That's just
6: Jameis. Apparently, like, he just had two elite quarterbacks.
4: Well, look, sometimes, Justin, in order to be a good teammate, you got to lie.
6: No,
4: to be
6: I get
4: a good
6: that.
4: Teammate, sometimes you got to lie. And I think that's what, and Verse, he just probably oversold it, right? He just kind of you're trying to defend your guy, and every once in a while you kind of get lost, and then you end it by saying something you deeply regret. Because there is no way. I have not watched any clips or anything out of Cleveland Browns camp, but there is 0% chance he is watching two elite quarterbacks battle it out.
6: This may be the apex of Cleveland Browns confidence this season. Mid-July. Yeah,
4: typically when it happens.
6: Yeah, no, I get it. We knew he wasn't talking about Dylan Gabriel.
4: No.
6: So, eh.
4: Yeah, maybe it's a third. Maybe they might have four. Maybe they have five elite quarterbacks. Who knows? They should have pressed him. The team at Good Morning Football should have pressed him on the other guys on the roster. Maybe there's five elite quarterbacks in Cleveland. We'll never know now.
6: Five last year.
4: We've got 55 days until the NFL season kicks off. Which teams cannot afford a slow start? Justin is going to give you his top five list coming up next as part of the NFL Rank'em series right here on ESPN Radio and the ESPN app.
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18: 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Clean, shine, protect. Bryson DeChambeau missed the cut at each of the first three majors this season, but the guy who wants you to like and subscribe on YouTube has got to like how he has started at Royal Birkdale. With birdies at 16 and 17, he is tied for the lead at 4 under. Remember, DeChambeau shot 78 in the first round last year at Portrush before tying for 10th. Sung J.M. and Dan Brown also 4 under. They went out early this morning and posted 66. Brown, the Englishman, playing at home, birdied 7 of his last 11 holes. Last year's champion, Scottie Scheffler, bogeyed 17, one of only 2 par 5s at Birkdale. He slides to 2 under, 2 back. Scheffler birdied 4 the first 6, but he has no birdies and 2 bogeys since. I'm Ted Emmerich, Westwood One Sports.
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26: Look at that defense. It's like the damn Avengers have been assembled. I mean, you go get Trent McDuffie, one of the best cover corners in all of football. You line up Myles Garrett next to Aaron Donald. You got Thor and the Hulk right there. Braden Fisk is a space eater, as is Byron Young. And Puna Ford's still getting it done out of Texas. Omar Spates, Nate Landman with his 130-plus tackles and his combined 6 forced fumbles and fumble recoveries and picks. Are you kidding me? If Donald comes back, That is insane as far as the defense goes. Do you have the entire left side of offensive lines in the NFC West right now? If and I believe when it becomes official, they're going to be a little pee-pee coming out of some guys down, right, sitting on some guys' legs. Because you can't double those dudes. How do you do it? You can't.
23: No.
26: It's impossible.
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0: 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Top five teams that can't afford a slow start.
6: I'm Gabe Nightsolong with Justin Tinsley. It's going on every single day on every single show here on ESPN Radio, our top five series. And Justin, you've got the honor of the top five teams that can't afford a slow start.
0: Number five.
7: Let's jump right into it. The Dallas Cowboys. There's always pressure here, Gabe, but here's the thing. For once, the bulk of the pressure isn't on Dak Prescott in that offense. I mean, well, there's always a lot of pressure on Dak Prescott in that offense, but they totally overhauled that defense. If you watch the Cowboys last year, they would score 35 points a game and give up 39. They totally overhauled it. I think Christian Parker, the new defensive coordinator that came over from the Philadelphia Eagles of all teams, he's gonna have a ton of eyes on him. But Dallas needs a hot start. But they really need an impressive start from that defense. But here's the thing. I've got Caleb Downs as the defensive rookie of the year. So they got to start hard, but they got to start hot, but that defense has to be even hotter.
6: Yeah, I agree with this one, certainly, but I think it's more on the defense than the offense. The offense is going to be fine right, as long as Dak stays upright, stays healthy. To me, them getting off to a slow start would be 100% on the defense.
0: Number four.
7: Let's go next. All right, number four. I got the Baltimore Ravens. Now, Gabe, I don't play in the NFL, but there's no way in hell you can convince me there are 68 better players than Lamar Jackson. So I'll say that.
6: Doesn't make sense.
7: But Lamar Jackson cannot, and I repeat, he cannot finish 25th in the league in passing yards per game again. That just can't happen. But look, here, they signed Trey Hendrickson to the big contract in the offseason after the whole Max Crosby fiasco, and they're going to need a ton out of him. But John Simpson was a huge pickup on the offensive line, and that offensive line is going to have one of the most important jobs in all of sports, and that's protecting Lamar Jackson. And in that division right now, to me, it's a two-team race, so Baltimore needs to start hot just to give that fan base the confidence that they need going into the season, into the second half of the season.
6: I would add here, Justin, that they changed their head coach. And move on from somebody like John Harbaugh and get off to a slow start. Yep. Whispers and become people shouting very, very quickly.
0: Number three.
7: I'm going with the Chicago Bears. I almost went with Green Bay here, but I stuck with Chicago for this reason. For once, the Bears are the hunted and not the hunters. And this is a really good division top to bottom, I feel like, in a lot of ways. But how often do we see in sports when a team has a ton of success in one year that they hadn't had in a long time get weighed down by expectations going into the next season? I believe Caleb Williams is the real deal here. He has the talent to be the best quarterback in franchise history if he isn't already talent-wise. Now, look, I know that's not saying a lot given the Bears' history at quarterback, but he's really good. I still believe in Ben Johnson, but there's a ton of pressure on the Chicago Bears to show that last year was not a fluke and it wasn't just a blip on the radar.
6: We spend a lot of time talking about Caleb, and that makes sense. I understand why, and he has to continue his growth. But a big thing for the Bears this year is their defense. Their defense was not very good last year outside of the takeaways that they generated. And that is the most volatile stat in the NFL, the number of takeaways you have as a defense. So they've got to come up with better solutions defensively if they want to continue to grow as a team.
0: Number two.
7: I'm going with the Buffalo Bills. You sign C.J. Gardner-Johnson. You sign Bradley Chubb. You get D.J. Moore. You got a new stadium. Look, I know Boomer has said for years, and it's one of the most famous phrases in sports media history, no one circles the wagon like the Buffalo Bills. Well, I'll provide an updated remix on it. No team has been haunted by the phrase championship window like the Buffalo Bills. So they're my number two.
6: And similar to the Ravens, fire a head coach. When you have success, you have to have success quickly to prove that that was the right decision.
0: Number one.
7: This one's pretty self-explanatory for me. It's the Cincinnati Bengals. They haven't won more than 10 games in the season in the last 3 years. This is really about that defense, right? They signed Dexter Lawrence. I love the Jonathan Allen signing. You still have Burrow and Chase in their primes. they have to start hot more than any other team in the league.
6: Yeah, and I mean, how many times do the Bengals get off to a slow start? It happens every single year where they're 0-2, 1-2, and they have to dig themselves out of a hole in what's been a pretty good division historically. Yep. So, yes, it makes complete sense that the Bengals are number one on this list today. Who's the best wide receiver in the NFL? Jeremy Fowler's top 10. That list is out. We dive into that coming up next here on ESPN Radio and the ESPN app.
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11: 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Bryson DeChambeau could not get up and down at 18, a bogey dropping DeChambeau out of the lead. It's still a 3-under-67. He is a shot back of Sung Jae-im and Dan Brown, both carding 4-under-66 early this morning. At 3-under with DeChambeau, Thomas Dietrich, Robert McIntyre, Francesco Molinari, Alex Smalley, Ryan Gerard, and Laurie Cantor. Scotty Scheffler, the world number one, comes up one revolution short on his birdie putt at 18. He logs a 2-under-68. He is two back. Back-to-back Masters champion Rory McIlroy just underway. He pars the first. U.S. Open champ Wyndham Clark opens with a bogey. He's one over and five back. I'm Ted Emrick, Westwood One Sports.
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Good morning. 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Thank you for joining me as we are getting ready for day two of the Mountain West Media Days in Las Vegas at the Palms Hotel. And this morning, what we're going to do, of course, Josh Pacheco, John Venneri in Las Vegas, they will be coming on my show at about 5:50, and they will be having a live interview with San Jose State head football coach Kenny Niumatalolo. So it'll be great having Kenny on the show. Today, the coaches speak. You might have seen, heard, or read about the interviews yesterday. I know Josh had a number of them on the afternoon show yesterday, including Micah Alejado. So now it's the coach's turn, and gets me in the mood for football. We are getting closer. And just having some of the information that came out, seeing some familiar names from other teams and predictions, which we'll get into in just a minute. There was a lot of cool things there. And just on that, it's almost like media night for the Super Bowl, where your media gets to, you know, hear, promote is the most part of what the media days are for, I think, as far as promoting the game or the sport. And it's kind of cool. The fact that the Pac-12's not having one, I still think about that. And they said it was an expensive deal. I know it's a new conference, but you want to start off on the right foot. And that is not how you would do it. I did stumble onto something last night that I thought was pretty interesting. The Mountain West Plus app that just became an app that we could use July 1st, I believe. Maybe might have been the 2nd. Well, what they are doing, they are broadcasting or showing media days in Las Vegas. Now, I didn't realize that yesterday until way after it ended. But what I did see last night was Commissioner Gloria Navarez and her opening statement, which was about 34 minutes long. But you can get the entire opening comments. And I know they are going live. In fact, I am going to try to multitask right now and see what is going on right now. And I think they should be live because they had like a running clock earlier before I went to sleep. It is free to watch, it says, and it is live with coaches, and I'm hitting watch now. Oh, it starts in 30 minutes, so it's not exactly on right now. But if you have the app, now don't forget to listen to the show, but if you have the app, that's kind of cool, and I'm looking forward to whatever features are on this new app besides just watching games live. And knowing that the media day is on there, I didn't think about it. I had no idea. But it is kind of a cool feature. And, again, just kind of getting ready for football. One thing I didn't bring up yesterday that I want to hear more about, and maybe they won't tell us until the time is right. On the front page of the Star Advertiser yesterday, Stephen Tsai had a column, and he went with the four players that are representing Hawaii in Las Vegas, and Coach Chris Brown, associate head coach Chris Brown. And they went to the UFC Apex, and they did all kinds of filming. It's going to be something that will be shown during games. It'll be something that will be shown on social media. I don't know what else it entails. So you might have seen those pictures and read the article yesterday. There was also on social media, I'm not sure if it was Steven's page or somebody else's, but they showed some of what the players were doing as far as getting filmed. And it was pretty cool when you read Steven's column, I guess, that the UFC did not charge UH for this, where what they did on Tuesday normally would cost about $100,000 or more, and they waived the fee. One of the executives in the UFC, his son right now is on the roster as a kicker, Adam Bishop Gorman. So that worked out pretty good. But I want to see and hear more about that. Again, I don't think they're going to let us know everything. It's supposed to be kind of a surprise and probably ongoing with these videos and pictures or whatever else they had in store. But to hear Chris Brown describe it,
One of the ways he described it, he said it's going to be like lightning. Another thing, he said more people are going to be aware. And that's what they're trying to, you know, one of the purposes of this is to spread awareness about how cool and how great University of Hawaii football is. You know, with the jerseys and the lighting that I saw in that brief video, that looked pretty cool. So I am looking forward to that. 808-296-1500 is the phone number. It is a Thursday, and we are in mid-July. Also, what takes place around this time every July is the Open. Some might call it the British Open. It is going on, I don't even know where, I'll have to find out, because it is day one. We, like we do for every major, will have live updates, and we'll do our first one coming up in about 10 minutes from now. And let me see it. I'm still not getting exactly where. The Royal Birkdale Golf Club. Birkdale Golf Club. And they're talking in the article, today's Star Advertiser, about Tommy Fleetwood, a local favorite there. But anyway, that is, of course, a big major. And we'll look forward to hearing those updates twice an hour on my show on Let's Talk Sports, where this is crazy, but this could be happening on Let's Talk Sports today. Can't confirm it yet, but there is a chance that Kanoa Leahy, Billy Hull, not only will be hosting at the same time in the same room, that room would be in our studios here. Can't confirm it yet, because I've been fooled before, but that is what the rumors are. A lot of rumors about that, more than where LeBron's going, but they are expected back. We will look forward to having them in the studio and hearing much more about their adventures, their long adventures. This used to be years ago. I remember I used to get this topic with some friends in the 90s, I guess, about, and it was kind of like a trivia question, and it was about name the 4 days of a normal year where none of the four professional teams are playing. So when you have basketball, baseball, football, and hockey, basically they play every day of the year. Now, and it's almost like that now, but it's still not quite every day. But back in the, again, the late 90s, early 2000s, there were 4 days a year, every year, where none of those four sports would be played. And the reason I bring it up is yesterday was one of those days. And I knew it, and I know what this day feels like. Yesterday, that is. You know, I go to Ruby Tuesday, and one of the servers who really runs the TVs a lot was like, there is nothing on today. Now, there was a thing called the World Cup, and that was early in the morning. I think 9 or 10 a.m. it started, where Argentina did beat England 2-1. But it wasn't a day where you have any of the teams playing. So those 4 days used to be Monday, the day before the Major League Baseball All-Star Game. Nobody's playing in, unless you count the NBA Summer League, but regular season game. The day before the All-Star Game, the day after the All-Star Game. Those are two of them, and they still exist. The other 2 days were, although it's not the case anymore, Christmas Eve and New Year's Day. New Year's Day used to be just college football, and rightfully so. It still is, of course, a very big day for college football, but now with the playoffs, it's not the biggest day. But it is obviously something to really, you know, focus on. Christmas Eve, there used to be, and I think there's still, if I'm not mistaken, no games on Christmas Eve. I have to double check on that one. Hockey, in fact, has a policy, the NHL, you can't trade a player during like a 5-day period right before and after Christmas. They don't want to see anybody getting traded right at Christmas. I mean, on the surface, that's kind of weird. But I thought that was kind of interesting, or it's a cool policy for hockey. Getting back to those 4 days, those were the four. Now, on New Year's Day now, in addition to the bowl games, we've got NBA. And we've got NHL. They'll play on those days, and I guess they think it's a good day to play. There used to be another almost day without pro sport. The NBA normally takes off the first Monday in April.
usually if that's the day of the NCAA basketball championship. They don't want to compete against it. And that used to be, and that still is where the NBA will take off, but you will have Major League Baseball going on. So anyway, yesterday was one of those days, and it did feel like that. It makes me feel good that we're over that hump. That hump that I call August, July, getting ready for August, where it's that time of the year. Now we can kind of see, as I mentioned yesterday, the light at the end of the tunnel, especially with Mountain West Media Days. We are now 44 days away from kickoff. We are 13 days away from practice starting. So we've got a lot of great things going on. I did see in the NFL, the first team that will start training camp is Seattle. And they will start on July 24th. So that's a week from tomorrow. I mean, that's how close it is. Other teams will start training camp on the 28th and 29th for the most part. So, yeah, we got a lot of great things coming up. The Hall of Fame game on Thursday, August 6th. Carolina and Arizona. And Carolina had a good team last year. Arizona, not so much. But football is just about back. We also have Tailgate with Timmy, and that'll be next Tuesday at Ruby Tuesday, Moanalua. As we've been mentioning, tickets are $100, but you do get your money's worth, and you are helping a needy cause, I guess, a worthy cause, and that is the University of Hawaii football and NIL. And so it is a big deal, and last year it worked out great. You can get unlimited beer, wine, and soft drinks, and a ton of food. I have not seen the menu yet. But as I did mention yesterday, it's not from the Ruby Tuesday menu. It's from, you know, the owner, Rick, and Min, my supervisor there. They will be cooking a lot outdoors. So there's a lot of great food, a lot of steaks and meat and all kinds of stuff. It was a pretty cool night last year. So, yeah, I am looking forward to that, and I think everybody will be looking forward to that. I know tickets are available. And HawaiiFootballWFN.com or RubyTuesdayHawaii.com are the places to order or buy your ticket. We are not selling them at Ruby Tuesday, not at the restaurant. I guess from last year, you can, I guess, buy it at the door, too. That'd be one way. It could sell out. I would think at a certain point, if enough people came down, we'd have to shut it down as far as allowing more people, and you don't want to be left on the outside for something like that. By the way, Ruby Tuesday, a couple of new menu items. Just, want to mention one, gyoza. I love gyoza, and I did try them last night, and yeah, they were very, very good. So definitely check them out next time you're there, but not next Tuesday. 808-296-1500 is the number. I mentioned Kenny Niumatalolo coming on with Josh and John, and that'll be at 5:50 this morning. My guest for myself and everybody is Joshua Walker, not Josh Pacheco, Rainbow Wahine volleyball coach. He will be joining me, and the schedule came out yesterday. I talk about the NBA schedule. The NHL schedule, I know, comes out today. Yesterday they announced opening night, but I like it when schedules come out. And we do have that for Rainbow Wahine Volleyball, so it'll be great to talk to Joshua Walker coming up later. A quick story about Josh. When he was the assistant coach for Charlie Wade and the Rainbow Warrior Volleyball team before going to Baylor, we would have him on the show from time to time. And I remember this specifically. I was in the afternoon with Chris Hart, Sports Animals, and we were on location. We were at a bar, and we had arranged for Josh to join the show, probably around 3:30 in the afternoon. And what sometimes would happen when we're on remotes, there's a lot of people around, there's a lot of mingling, there's a lot of noise. And when I was coming back from a break to introduce Josh Walker and talk to him, Chris Hart had gotten up, and he mingled. And that's fine. You talk to some of the listeners and people down to hear the show and what they're doing at the bar we were at. We have what's called a board operator, basically a producer on site. He had gotten up to mingle. So I was left home alone, and I'm at this table. And as soon as we came back from the break,
they were doing some kind of a promotion or something in the bar. So they were on their microphone playing loud music and loud talking. And I got Josh on the radio, and I didn't know this until I asked him a question. I could not hear a word he said. So I would say, well, you know, how's practice going? How was the game last night? And I kind of could sense a little bit that he was about to finish a question. I could maybe see or hear that there was nothing being said, or I took a chance. I couldn't signal Chris or our board operator because they were too far away. This went on for about 9-10 minutes, and I felt awful. I didn't know what else to do. That was, again, live radio. You don't really, you know, practice for those kind of situations. I never thought in advance then what I would do. I brought it up to Chris Hart later, and he said I should have just basically come clean, gone to a commercial break, and then come back and try to do it all over.

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0: Almost 5:20 a.m. on this Thursday morning. It's the Gary Dickman Show on ESPN Honolulu, 92.7 FM and AM 1500. And I'll get to some text, as I mentioned, coming up in a second. The Hawaii Pacific Health ESPN Honolulu Open is back October 8th through the 11th at the Hawaii Convention Center with a $15,000 cash purse in the top division. Wow, that's some serious money. Register to play no matter what your skill level is by July 31st for a discounted entry, and you'll also be entered to win a trip for two to Japan. Go to HonoluluOpen.com to register today. So pretty cool stuff going on there. I've got so many different topics I want to get into, and I will throughout the morning here. One thing I'll just kind of tease now, and I might have mentioned a month ago, they've got this deal going on, and it takes place in New York City. I believe this, if I'm not mistaken, only maybe the third time they have done it. You know, you've heard the company Fanatics. They've got shirts and all kinds of stuff involving pro sports teams and college teams and a lot of stuff besides shirts. But, you know, not really memorabilia, but clothing for the most part. And they've had a whole bunch of stuff, and they're extremely successful. Their owner, I believe, is Michael Rubin, who was a part owner of the 76ers. And anyway, they've got this deal that's called the Fanatics Fest. And it's not in Madison Square Garden. It's some big hall in New York. And for a three-day period, Friday, Saturday, and Sunday, they'll have anybody and everybody in the world of sports. Current, retired, you name it, they've got it. I'll just give you some of the players and or famous people right now. Jalen Brunson, Scottie Pippen, Brett Favre, Rob Gronkowski, Randy Moss, David Ortiz, Karl-Anthony Towns, Mike Tyson, Anthony Volpe from the Yankees, Chad Ochocinco, and Livy Dunn. She is the gymnast who is really big on social media. She's going out with Paul Skeens. You might have seen her over the last few years. She's really popular. So you pay to get in, just to get in. And there are different prices. I did see some of the ticket deals, and it's like anywhere from like $250 to like $800. Now you can get like a three-day pass or a two-day pass or a one-day pass. It's kind of pricey, but that's just to get in. If you want to get a picture taken with some of these athletes, This

0: is incredible. And I mean, if you met some of these people on the street, you would think they'd probably give you an autograph or take a picture. And I understand they have these shows where, you know, you pay for autographs. I have done that here a couple of times. Actually, only once. And it was a hockey player from Vancouver. Why he was doing a show at the Japanese Cultural Center, I don't know. But it was Pavel Bure, if anybody has ever heard his name. He's a great player. Anyway, I'll give you one right now. And I'll give a few throughout the show, or many of them. The prices just to get a picture. Scottie Pippen. In fact, I'll give you two now. Scottie Pippen. If you want to get a picture with him, $665 for a picture. It doesn't say if you get an autograph. I know there's more information there, but it says just for the picture. Because I know there are different levels of autographs. Like if you wanted to get Scottie Pippen, as an example, to sign a picture, 8x11, it'll be X amount of dollars. You want him to sign, let's say, a jersey, then it'll be even more X amount of dollars. You want him to sign a basketball and so on. But for the picture, $665. Let's give one more. I'll give one current player. I'll give Karl Anthony Towns. I would think his might have been more. Very reasonable. $338. $338 to get a picture with him. And the whole Knicks, I think the whole team is going to be there. At least the first 9 or 10. I've seen the list for them. Might not have some of the players on the bench that didn't play. I don't know if anybody would want to pay for their picture. But that is pricey. And I will give you another hint, and I'll give you the dollar amount later. Number one of all those athletes I just mentioned, the highest price, and it makes sense, Jalen Brunson. I'll tell you the dollar amount in a little bit. And I think it's maybe even more understandable that it is Jalen Brunson because the Knicks and Jalen Brunson, they swept the ESPYs last night. They swept them. And actually, before I go any further, I want to make sure I address this. I did mention a little earlier that we are going to do the open updates twice an hour. Sorry, it was wrong. It'll be once an hour. So we will do it at 5:46 coming up today. 5:45, 5:46, and 6:45. Today, as I mentioned, Kennedy Amatololo will be joining us with Josh Pacheco and John Venneri right after the open update. So that's why we didn't hear it a few minutes ago. With the ESPYs last night, the New York Knicks, world champions, greatest team of all time. They are the GOAT. Best male athlete of the year, Jalen Brunson. Best NBA player, Jalen Brunson. Best play. This was, I thought, a no-brainer. I remember reading the list of the nominees last week. The OG Anunoby tip in Game 4. Best team of the year, New York Knicks. Best championship performance, Jalen Brunson. I believe it was 45 points in the last game against the Spurs. So, yeah, the Knicks swept. I didn't watch the whole thing. I was surprised it wasn't on live. I thought usually we get it on live and tape delay. Yesterday, it was only on tape delay at 7 o'clock. So I had it on the TV at Ruby Tuesday, and I watched some of it, you know, for a few minutes here and there, but not the entire show. But it was great seeing the Knicks there. That was pretty cool. I did see Bam Adebayo as a presenter, and Will Ferrell was right before him. I don't think Will Ferrell made any jokes. That would have been pretty amazing. Maybe not to Bam Adebayo if somebody made a joke, but after what took place last week, it would have only been better if Tyler Hero was the winner, which they wouldn't have set up like that, or was scheduled to present with him. Just by coincidence, boy, this is incredible timing. Just got a notification on my iPad from The Athletic. The NBA will not punish Miami. They will not punish Miami star Bam Adebayo for punching former teammate Tyler Hero. What they say in their statement, and I quote, "Everyone would prefer to just move on." And it totally sounds like that. Hearing Tyler Hero reading some of his comments the other day, it totally seems like that. As it turns out, I'll get a little bit deeper in this because I found this kind of interesting. There is a Heat fan on social media. I believe it was Instagram or Twitter. And he sent a direct message, a DM, to Tyler Hero in December when he was having he had a bad game. And he was surprised Tyler Hero responded. And they ended up having a back and forth from December until maybe a week ago. The guy was interviewed by Dan Le Batard, and they kind of like covered his face for some reason. They didn't disclose his name. Said he'd been a Heat fan for 20 years, and he would actually, they didn't show the messages in writing, but he would describe what he said, how you just had an awful game, and yeah, you scored 30, but the Heat lost. And he was complaining after a while, Tyler Hero, about Bam Adebayo. And that's how this became public. It wasn't where Tyler Hero went out on his own on his Instagram post and started putting down Bam Adebayo. It was with these DMs with a fan over a period of time, and the fan somehow disclosed them for whatever reason. But I did not know that beforehand. And one more note before I go to the text line. Just like I've been expecting every day a different LeBron James rumor. Because I saw it somewhere, and again, you don't know who to believe, saw it somewhere earlier that with everything going on for LeBron, he was golfing near New York yesterday with Draymond Green golfing 2 days ago. That means he's signing with Golden State, some thought. Well, he's got a podcast, and I think it's called I'm Really Selfish or I'm a Flopper. Just joking. That would be kind of cool, though. But he is doing it live in front of a crowd, I guess, in New York at some Fanatics event. There's all these other events besides the Fan Fest. LeBron will not be there at the Fan Fest signing autographs or pictures, but he will be doing some meetings or presentations or events. Anyway, somebody was saying that they were told that he's going to announce his new team today when he does his podcast. So that sounds, wow, okay, that's pretty cool. And then there were others, not Shams, but others saying that he's not at a decision right now. Another statement or release from somebody in the media saying they're hearing it. It will be Philadelphia, in fact. Every day, a different team. I am tired of that. And he should have done it at the ESPYs. That would have been good. Okay, Paulie, of course, texted in real early, so let's get his text first. Coming in at 4:04, says, good morning, Gary. The FIFA finals all set. Have a friendly wager with the wife on the winner. What about your friend Cass, Paul? He said, she took Spain. I'm rooting for Argentina on Sunday. If you had to pick a favorite, who would it be? Just a Thursday food for thought. Mahalos and have a great day. I don't really care in that I'm going to be bothered or real happy for whichever country wins, Argentina and Spain. However, what I do think is really cool, and I would like to see it continue, I guess, is what Spain has done. They've allowed one goal in, I think I had it at 7 games. That's amazing. And that was against Belgium last Friday in the quarterfinal. That's it. I mean, I didn't look it up, but I would imagine it. That's got to be a record for fewest goals let up. And I guess when they expand the amount of teams, is there more games played? Would that be true too? But unless a team went through the entire World Cup shutting out everybody, this would have to be the best goals against ever. And if it is or it isn't, it's up there at the top. It's an amazing accomplishment. So, again, I don't really have a dog in the fight, but it would be kind of interesting to see Spain shut out Argentina. Although, I do like high-scoring games. Soccer is not usually a 5-4 game, more like 2-1 and something like that. But we'll see. So I'm on your wife's side, Paul. Let's see. Ephraim texts in. He's saying, how's the fantasy football this year? Are you having your league again? Take care, my friend. We haven't discussed it. Usually the way it works here at ESPN Honolulu in recent years, somebody will remind somebody else in like late August, hey, let's get together a league. Oh, yeah, that's right. And then somebody will volunteer to be the commissioner. And the people that ran it the last 2 years, in late August, one of them isn't working already, and one of them will not be working for us at that time. So we need a new commissioner, any volunteers. And that's how it usually works for our league. And then some years we'll say, okay, well, let's make it real reasonable. We'll pay $20 each so the winners can get something. And then when we did that, like three or four people didn't pay on time. And some of them didn't pay at all until the end. And you know who you are. I won't name names. So you didn't have the prize money of a couple hundred bucks, whatever it was. And then we just did it for fun, and that's the way it stood. But, yeah, I love playing fantasy football. I do enjoy it. I'm not the kind of guy that can play in four or five leagues. No, I know people that play in a lot. We've had some of the experts, Jeff Erickson from RotoWire and some of the other, Jamie Eisenberg from CBS Sport. They play in like 5, 10, or 15. That's crazy. I mean, if you have the time, it's great. And I can see when the most I've ever played in, I think I played in three at one point and two a few times. And two is good. Two is good. At least you have kind of options. I used to wish I could take one player from one league on my team and trade them to my team in the other league. That would have worked out well. There should have been a loophole on that, but there wasn't. But yeah, I'll start getting into that a little bit later in mid or late August. But I hope we have a league here again. It is fun. And it's a lot more fun when you win. I did not win last year. I don't remember who won. Yeah, I can't even remember. And I don't think I want to know either. One more text before we go to break from Eddie. Saw Eddie at Ruby Tuesday the other night. He said, this week felt like COVID again, or at least close to it. Great comparison. I know what Eddie means is that there wasn't much going on when we had the pandemic first starting and through the first year especially. Not much in the way of sports. Nothing in the initial weeks and months. Remember how that was. And yeah, this week does feel a little bit like that with the lack of sport. But we've gotten through the worst part. There is one baseball game today. Only one. And I'm not sure if I guess the reason is just to bring baseball back and mostly give everybody a lot of rest. But on the same side, you want to keep people's interest in, so you'll have one game. And it'll be on national TV. And that game is the soon-to-be World Series champs in about 14 years, the New York Mets. They are at Philadelphia. They're playing the Phillies. So the Phillies are still at home. And the Mets, the one that was at the All-Star game, just staying in Philly. That is the only baseball game today. Now, we've got the Open. Big deal. No World Cup soccer. The third place game will be on Saturday. And let me get the time of that real fast. For Saturday morning, it will be at 11 a.m. And France is the favorite over England. And then the final will be on Sunday morning at 9 a.m. And Spain, Spain is the favorite over Argentina. So two more soccer games. NBA Summer Leagues will be coming to a close. And what I'm going to do during the break is look up and see what Isaac Johnson did yesterday. That ends on Sunday. That is the championship game of the NBA Summer League. So still a lot going on, and we are getting closer to the promised land of football. And if you're looking for something to do this weekend, well, Waiakea presents the drop-in. It's this Sunday, July 19th at the Bishop Museum. You can enjoy an evening of live music, local food, art, and culture featuring Irie Love, Jordan T., Dylan Pakele, and more. Doors will open up at 5 o'clock at the Bishop Museum. You can get your tickets now on eventbrite.com.
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0: We will have our first open update coming up in less than 10 minutes from now. Also later on this hour, if I have time, if not at the beginning of next hour, there is a discussion, right now at least, going on involving Major League Baseball, the players' participation in the Olympics that I cannot believe might be an actuality. I'll give you that information coming up a little bit. Speaking of information, Mountain West Media Days continue in Las Vegas, and yesterday they unveiled the preseason all-conference team. Now, we knew yesterday on the show that Mike Alejado was the preseason offensive player of the year. But now the first team, and all they do is have one team offense, defense, and special team. And I will give you that because there's a few other Hawaii players that got recognized, and that is pretty cool. On offense, Micah Alejado, of course, the only sophomore. Remember, he's only a sophomore. Although, actually, there's a tight end on New Mexico. Cade Keith is a sophomore. At the wideout, they have three. Pafeli Ashlock, no surprise, senior from Hawaii. Troy Omiri, senior from New Mexico. And Tayshawn Lyons, a junior from UNLV. The running backs, Air Force, which kind of makes sense. They usually have great running back. Owen Allen. Owen Allen is a senior. Jaden Thomas is from UNLV. The offensive line, they've got Jack Foster from Nevada. They've actually got somebody in Nevada. Malik Elaine from New Mexico, Griffin MP from North Dakota State, Austin Boyd from UNLV, Rex Johnson from Wyoming, Cade Keith, the tight end from New Mexico. So two Hawaii players on offense. I don't think we should have or could have expected more. With Cam Barfield being the number one back, he didn't do enough last year, didn't play enough where he would be recognized as a first team all offense. So I can understand that. The offensive line, a couple of new starters coming in, and I can understand that nobody is on that now. Again, as I mentioned yesterday with, like, Micah, what you want to be is on the postseason all-conference team. It's great to be on the preseason, but the more important one is at the end of the year, and hopefully there'll be more Hawaii players. On defense, they've got four D linemen, Dylan LaBarbera from Nevada, Brian Booker, New Mexico, Keenan Wilson, North Dakota State, Lucas Conte from UNLV. The linebackers, Blake Fletcher, Air Force, Jackson Eck, who we've heard a lot about from New Mexico, and Jamai Otis from UH. Defensive backs, Elijah Palmer from UH, Aiden Walker, Nevada, Darius Givens from North Dakota State, and Jake Pope from UNLV. The specialist, I guess when we play North Dakota State, this will be a name to watch. He is the first team punt returner and kickoff returner, Jackson Williams, North Dakota State. The kicker is Joe McFadden from Nevada, and the punter, Bart Edmondson from Wyoming. See, an example of this, last year, at this time when that first team came out, I would guarantee that Kanze Matsuzawa was not the first team kicker. No way. But no, he was at the end. An example of where you want to be on these if you kind of have any option, which you don't, but you rather be recognized at the end of the season. And as I've been mentioning, those kind of things are fun to look at. I like it for the information. We'll get more familiar with names. And when we play these teams, it'll be kind of fun to see how that works out. And we are going to go, as I mentioned, to a break to have the open update. Then Josh and John in Las Vegas, they will be interviewing Kenny Niumatalolo. And coaches are all getting together today. Players are done. They probably are on their way back, I would think. But the coaches are still there for at least today. And we'd love to hear that interview. Now, on Pacheco and Hart, later on this afternoon, they will have more interviews with coaches. So stay tuned for that a little bit later. But we'll be glad to have Kenny Niumatalolo on, as I mentioned earlier. Okay, I did mention Josh Walker coming on in less than an hour. So the schedule came out for the volleyball team. And some of it we already know. But now we got it all in one area. It's on my Twitter page. If you go to Gary Terp, when I write this morning with who the guest is and the time of the show, if you needed to know, there's also the schedule. They open up with the Hawaiian Airlines Wahine Volleyball Classic. It is against Georgia Southern August 28th. So we've got volleyball on Friday the 28th, football the next day against Stanford. The interesting thing about this tournament, and it was, you know, you couldn't have written a better script in a way. Baylor is the opponent on the second night, on the 29th. You might recall that's where Joshua Walker came from. After leaving UH, he was at Baylor. So he'll be facing a lot of familiar faces. San Diego is the other opponent. It'll be a Friday, Saturday, Sunday volleyball classic. And it usually starts a day or two before football, from what I can recall. The week after, it'll be the Outrigger Invitational. It'll be Utah Tech on September 3rd, Loyola Marymount on September 4th, UC San Diego on the 6th, and then that is it for that tournament. I didn't see the space there at first. That same week on Friday and Saturday, I believe, Central Arkansas for two matches. After that, on September 18th, the Lucky Aces Women's Volleyball Invitational. This is in Las Vegas. This is something where in recent years, even when Robin was a coach, they would go to the mainland for preseason, either a match or a tournament. They were in a tournament at Texas A&M in recent years. I believe at TCU in recent years. And I believe they played a standalone game at UNLV on their way to one of those tournaments. So in Vegas, they were going to be playing Texas A&M Corpus Christi on the 18th, Iowa State on the 19th, and then UCLA on the 20th. They'll have New Mexico on the 25th and 6th at home, and then they'll start Mountain West play on October 2nd at Grand Canyon. Remember, it's two matches back-to-back against the same team, home and away, different than how the Big West had it. So that is kind of pretty cool there. So just wanted to point that out, and we'll get more into the schedule and be back in just a minute after our open update.
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6: 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Warmest day of the week in Southport at Royal Birkdale, mid-70s or 24 Celsius if you'd like. No cloud cover, it's not very open-like, but now the wind is blowing, gusts of 20 miles an hour. Dan Brown and Sung J.M. lead at 4-under. They took advantage of lighter winds this morning. Brown the English, playing in just his fourth career major. He tied for 10th at the Open 2 years ago at Royal True. Scottie Scheffler puts up a 2-under 68. The defending champ is 2 back. 68, the same first-round score as last year at Port Rush. Colin Morikawa, the 2021 Open champion, birdies the toughest hole on the course, the long par 4 6th. Morikawa is also 2-under and 2 back. Rory McIlroy, 1-over through 5. That's 5 off the lead. I'm Ted Emmerich, Westwood One Sports.
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14: No accidents or stalls. The last accident was in Hawaii Kai. At Hawaii Kai Drive in Kauai High Street, it should be clear now. If you're coming in from that side of the island, traffic's moving fine all the way in. No slowdowns on either Kobani MLB Highway or the freeway. Looking good from the windward side. On the west side, H1 getting a little slow through the Waikele area, but it's still clear at the H1, H2 merge, and from there to downtown. Roads are dry this morning, no rain around.
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0: 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Check it out. Now, we've got one of the Venere Brothers, maybe an honorary Venere Brother, in Josh Pacheco. The guys are in Las Vegas right now. They are driven by BMW of Honolulu. How's it going, guys?
16: Hey, Gary, what's up, man?
17: Am I truly considered an honorary Venere?
16: I don't know, but our next guest would be.
17: Ken Niumatalolo, San Jose State head coach, joining us here from Mountain West Media Days. Coach, describe the feeling coming into this year for your squad.
18: We're excited. I mean, we're all got a little chip on our shoulder from last year. I mean, nobody liked the way last year ended. But it's also kind of interesting because your team flips. You know what I mean? So it's not like, you know, a lot of guys have left, so it's not like it's the same team. And so some of the guys, like, hey, you talk to the guys, hey, we want to bounce back from last year. Some guys, what are you talking about? We just got here, you know, just.
16: Yeah.
18: And so, it's a different time in college football. I think we're all excited in July. I mean, everybody, there's always optimism in July. But we'll see. We'll see what happens.
16: You're coming up a nice little vacation back home. I mean, you had some time to unwind. Now it picks up, doesn't it?
18: Yeah. I guess for me, going home is never unwind because I have 6 grandkids now.
16: Oh, my goodness.
18: So I love being with them. You know, I normally go home and gain 15 pounds because I eat everything. And, okay, I can't get this. I got to make sure I get this. But it's – yeah, I've gone home. You know, this would be my 18th year being a head coach. And I've gone home every year. I have to go home. It's my recharge. I couldn't have survived in this profession. This would be my 37th year of coaching, and there's no way I could have done this. And this profession is so grueling, but I have to go home and get the mono, man. I have to go home, just relax. You know, as soon as you come off the airport, I was an airplane. You come, I was like, the air is different, everything's different. You just feel better. It's like, oh.
16: You talk about trying to bounce back 3-9 last year, but a win against Hawaii. You have found the Hawaii's number the last couple of years.
18: Well, this is my first time playing for me. I think what last year did is, so we beat Hawaii and New Mexico, two teams that were playing for the conference championship.
16: Right.
18: So it showed me we had the talent to do it. But then we lost to teams that weren't. And then, so it showed me, too, that in this conference, the being able to win and lose, the margin is so thin. And so just makes you realize that you got to be ready to play every week. Mm-hmm. And anybody can beat anybody, and every week. So.
16: Are you excited about the quarterback position? You pick up Luke Weaver, who comes from Hawaii, was a fantastic college quarterback. He did some wonderful things for Hawaii. Prior to that, he was a national champion. You now have him on your depth chart. He's a good quarterback. What does your quarterback situation look like?
18: Well, I remember when Craig told me about him, I'm like, wait a minute. I just watched him play. We threw the game-winning touchdown versus Callaway. He's interested. Good. And it was interesting talking to him. He's a great kid. He loved his time at Hawaii, loved everything about it. He just wanted to play. And it's hard when you got Micah there. I mean, Micah's a baller. And so between him, we got Robbie McDaniel, who transferred from UCLA, is really talented.
16: Rolo.
18: And Daniel. And so all three of those kids, Daniel's been in the system since he's been a toddler. He's been around it forever. And so it's a heated battle. I'd like to, I wait on Craig, and when he makes a decision, hopefully it's sooner than later. Because you want everybody to know who your quarterback is, but it's a tight battle right now.
16: You had a couple of offensive linemen here representing the school. Yesterday they talked also about their quarterbacks. Obviously it's the guys they're protecting. One name that was mentioned that was left off that list was a guy who was in your quarterback depth chart, and that was the Kapolei quarterback. You moved him to receiver.
18: Yeah, Thomas. So just he was a guy we felt like we couldn't have him on the sidelines. He's just too talented, And so we moved him to slot receiver. He's had a really good spring. He runs. He's athletic. We just felt like he was too talented to be on the sidelines. Mm-hmm. And so we're really excited about, what Tama has to offer.
17: When we talked to your offensive lineman, Ken Niumatalolo, joining us, San Jose State head coach. They talked about player accountability and doing their part to improve this upcoming season. You want to describe a little bit of what you've seen from your players taking a little more accountability?
18: Well, I just felt like last year, there are games where we moved the ball and did different things. And John will know this playing, but we didn't take care of the football. So just accountability pieces on that. And just, hey, for us to win, everybody's got to take accountability. But coaches can only go so far. In the month of July, coaches got different philosophies. Some guys say, leave them alone. Some guys, okay, let's be with them a little bit. I'm kind of in between. If guys want to do a little bit with them, but I want to give guys their space. Because any great team that I've been around, the 92 Hawaii team, they're always player-led. There are coaches that can kind of get going, but it's the player, it's the locker room for any great team. It all starts in the locker room. So sometimes coaches got to get in the way because sometimes you feel like you have to put your imprint on it. It's always players' accountability. And I found in my years, over the years, it's the good teams that I've been around, they've always been player-led.
16: I like that. Yeah, that's and you've got some good guys that really have bought into what you're doing as a head coach.
18: Well, yeah, we'll see. Yeah. They're great kids. I love who we have, John. Luke, he's such an awesome kid.
16: Yeah.
18: When he came, it just like I said, here's a kid that came, never said anything bad about Hawaii. Talked about a great time. He's like, because I asked him, why? He goes, I just want a chance to play. Yeah. Some guys, I was getting mistreated. He didn't say any of that. He just said, I want a chance to play, and Micah's really good. It just, so I love that about when he talked like that, I was on board. I didn't want to hear a guy come in. If a kid came and complained, saying, all these negative things, I don't know if this kind of guy won in locker room. And so those are the kind of guys we have on our team. And, hopefully it bodes well. We'll see, though.
17: Coach, it's good to see you. Thanks for stopping by. Best of luck this year.
18: Thanks, guys. Thanks
16: good
18: for
16: luck, Coach.
18: Thanks.
17: All right. That's San Jose State head coach Ken Niumatalolo. Gary, we'll send it back to you in the studio.
0: All right, guys. Thanks. I expect some Shake Shack burgers from one or both of you when you return. And I guess that means they're on their way to Shake Shack. We are just about out of time, Chris, and we are going to come back in just a couple of minutes. We'll get you caught up with traffic once again. Head volleyball coach for the Rainbow Wahine, Joshua Walker, joins me at 6:20 this morning. Got some pretty impressive stats also. 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
9: 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Just to recap what Argentina's done in these four World Cup knockout round victories against Cape Verde, round of 32, scored in extra time and then had to score again to win 3-2. Against Egypt, round of 16, down 2-0, 79th minute. Three goals in 13 minutes at the end of regulation to win 3-2. Against Switzerland, quarterfinals, tied in extra time, scored twice, 1-3-1, and yesterday in the semis. England, 1-0 lead, 85th minute, Enzo Fernandez scored, and 6 minutes later, Lautaro Martinez, who had subbed in, Lionel Messi assisted on both, perfect crossing pass to Martinez, who headed in the game winner, 2-1 over England, so four straight narrow victories, and now the defending champions are in Sunday's World Cup final in New Jersey and Spain. England and France will play for third place Saturday. John Stashower, Westwood One Sports.
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14: It's clear from east and windward Oahu, but the H1 on the west side is getting slow. Speeds drop at Punia Road, and you'll be under the speed limit from there to the H1-H2 merge. After that, you're good. The drive in from east Oahu is still light. It's clear from the windward side on all three roads. A reminder, though, that there will be lane closures again today on the windward side on Kailua Road from Hamakua Drive to Mauna Willi Junction from 8:30 till 3 for tree trimming.
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Always great from Coach Kenny Niumatalolo, class guy, and I've always been a fan of his since the first time I ever met Kenny. It was a pickup basketball game at Clum Gym, and I had probably just moved to Oahu from Hilo, and I had went with my roommate at the time, Keith Spencer, now Damian Boyce, head basketball coach, and yeah, Kenny was playing. He was good. He was really good in basketball and done a great job, obviously, in the coaching ranks. Hard to believe he's got, what do you say, six grandchildren? That makes me feel even older. But always a great guy. And if, like when Hawaii is playing San Jose State, fairly easy to get him on the shows. I remember it last year at Mountain West Media Days. He was on with Josh and John, too. Always very accommodating. So good to hear from him. Hopefully they won't continue to have Hawaii's number, though. We don't want them to be that successful. They had a rough year last year, and their big win was against UH, as it turned out. I'm going to get a text right now because it's sort of on the coaching topic. And the text came in saying, do you think Nick Rolovich will get another chance to be a head coach? I definitely do now. And it's not a matter of whether I agree or disagree with what he did. I have mixed feelings on all that. I do remember when all that was going on and he was not coaching at Washington State, wouldn't get vaccinated. One point I brought up a few times because it seemed to be not what everybody was talking about. Of course, you know, whether he had the right to, you know, say he's not going to get vaccinated, even though it was a state law, I guess, for state employees and all that. But nobody could debate or disagree that he wasn't doing a good job at Washington State. He got them back on the map, maybe not the right way because Mike Leach was there before, but he improved their team every year. They became a team that was, let's say, going to be a bowl team every year. I don't know about competing for the Pac-12 title when he was there, but he was doing a good job there. Their offense was still doing what Nick has done wherever he's been, excelling, putting up a lot of points. I think that when he got the opportunity and took the Cal job last year, he was basically a quarterback consultant or a quarterback coach initially. And, of course, remember, he became the interim coach when they made that change with, like, two games left in the regular season. And he won that game. I forget who they beat on that Saturday night that, boy, it knocked somebody out of a playoff spot, I believe. I'm trying to remember. It was an ACC team, obviously. And I can't remember who they beat. It was like a last-second field goal. But he got them to a bowl game or helped them go to a bowl game. They did lose that game, but you could see that things were looked like they were working out there. I don't know how much consideration they gave him to be the permanent coach at Cal. I believe he was interviewed at least. But I think because of what he did last year, it's almost like all is forgiven. Maybe not forgotten, but forgiven. And in a way, maybe forgotten too. I think in time, a lot of wounds heal, use another cliche. But in his case, again, you can't debate that he knows how to coach offense. He did it at Hawaii. He did it at Washington State. And the few games he was at Cal, they put up points. Now, Jaron Kiavi-Sagapolotelli had something to do with that, but so did Nick. That's his specialty. And because of what took place so long ago, I think it's kind of a long time now. I think schools were now going to look at him as a coaching candidate. Now, he might not get to be a head coach in a Power Four conference. Not yet, if at all. But I would not be surprised if next year he gets an opportunity and does become a head coach. It'll probably be a mid-major type school. You know, start off that way. And maybe continue that way for a while. But now that he had that little experience with Cal, I think people are realizing he can coach, and it wasn't like people were very upset or protesting or anything. In time, a lot of that has been forgiven. It was a debate that you could be on either side of it. It's hard to tell one side they were right and they were wrong and we're right and vice versa. So, you know,
It was too bad that something non-sports related came into sports for him and others too. But I do think he will be a head coach sometime soon. And I thought even before the Cal opportunity, it would just be a matter of sitting it out, waiting it out, and he would get an opportunity. Now, one thing, though, to remember about him, he also had that lawsuit at Washington State. That was with a former player who basically alleged harassment. And there was a conversation that was recorded, and it leaked out. And I don't know if that was fully resolved, but that did not give him a good look. It didn't seem like that was being mentioned much over the years, though. It became more about him being the head coach who refused to get vaccinated. So the incident with the player, again, it still was a lawsuit. It didn't get kicked out of court or thrown out of court. I don't know how that was resolved. I do also remember that he had a lawsuit against Washington State with the now former athletic director, Pat Chun, who was all up in arms as far as loving Nick when he hired him and the immediate success. And then after the COVID stuff, and he said, she said, they got rid of him. They did not want to pay him. He wanted the money. And it seemed like it was pretty ugly. Pat Chun is no longer at Washington State. He's at another school. But there was that lawsuit. And I don't know if that was resolved either. And, you know, we knew Nick was a great coach, great player, and I don't blame him for leaving here. Some did. For that kind of opportunity, you'd almost be crazy not to. Almost every coach would do something like that to take that kind of money, $3 million a year. And even though he paid a steep price, I think he should be at some point welcomed back. And it may be just, again, it wasn't anything like illegal like some coaches get involved. Now, I guess it was illegal because it was a state mandate. But it was a lot different. It wasn't like he went out and committed a crime, in my opinion. So anyway, to answer your text, I think he will be a head coach sometime soon. Let's get another text in here. It says, do you know if the fees for leaving the Mountain West by the schools that went to the Pac-12 have been paid yet? Or is it still being negotiated? That's from Jay. It has not been resolved yet. And I'm not sure if it's being negotiated or if it's still in court. It seemed like at the beginning that they would probably reach a midpoint. I find it astounding that the Pac-12, Oregon State and Washington State, I guess basically, would come out and say, well, we were basically in a position that we had to leave. And it's almost like the Mountain West was at fault. We were like pressured into signing that agreement. Basically, the agreement was they were able to play in the Mountain West for that year. They had an option for a second year. They played in that one year. They were desperate. They didn't have any other way to get their whole schedule completed. So they played, I believe, 7 games, if not 8, against Mountain West teams. And the agreement was that if they leave and take schools with them, there would be a penalty to pay, a poaching fee. And they did it. The agreement, the contract said they're supposed to pay X millions of dollars. And then when it came to that, they said, no, we don't think we should pay a dime. That, you know, we didn't have a choice. We were pressured and all. That is so ridiculous. And I don't know how that works in court overall. But overall, I would think that there's no way they could have won or should have won. But I believe it is still in the courts. And it is basically something where they are still, again, whether it's negotiating or fighting it out, it's one or the other. And I think a number of these situations result in where you reach a midpoint. You know, one side thinks they're going to win. The other side thinks they're going to win. They feel they should win. But to have it drag out and pay a lot of court costs is not good for either side. And maybe you reach an agreement. And that's how it ends. But I just thought the Pac-12 was so at fault for doing that. And I don't know if it would be really the Pac-12. I guess it would be the Pac-12 itself. Not the two schools specifically. But yeah, that was something I still can't believe how that ever played out the way it did, and it's still apparently playing out. But good question there.
1500 is the phone number if you want to give us a call, same number. And we will have Joshua Walker joining us in about 7 or 8 minutes. Our next open update will be coming up at 6:46 this morning. I do want to touch upon this now, and then after I talk with Josh, we'll get back into it. But I mentioned it briefly last hour, and I think this is incredible if this comes to fruition. And it's an article about it in today's Star Advertiser Sports section. Major League Baseball is going to, or at least they're trying to, have a basic rule that for the 2028 Olympics, it's in L.A., big deal, that Major League Baseball players who decline to play in the Olympics without an approved excuse could be suspended, and a lengthy suspension at that. In other words, you're basically in the major leagues, and if you're not injured, if you're not going to something, let's say, like surgery or a funeral that two-week stretch, you have to be made available to play in the Olympics. I think that's so wrong, and I think it should be illegal. I don't know how MLB could get away with this. In fact, the Players Association main guy is Bruce Meyer, and he said it's a proposal, and he called it, quote, extreme. And Rob Manfred, the baseball commissioner, said, well, the 2028 Olympics are a unique opportunity to market the sport with our very, very best players. It is a disruptive undertaking for us. To put money to one side, you're disrupting an entire season. And if we're going to undertake that effort, we want our very best out there so that people see how great our game really is. See, I don't buy that statement. They are probably getting some extra money, or they're in conjunction with the Olympic Baseball Committee people to give them the best. Because they want to put on a good show at home. You want to put on a good show anytime. And it's our pastime. But to make it sound like, well, we're giving up a lot because of the, you know, we're going to disrupt the season. The Olympics are in August, July to August. The dates are, I think it says July 10th through August 3rd of 2028. And, of course, that's when MLB is going on. So they'll do like what hockey did this past year. They will be on hiatus for, let's say, 2 to 3 weeks. So Rob Manfred is making it sound like since we're sacrificing, we want to make sure everybody else steps up. To might as well, if we're going to do this, do it with our best. I think that's something that they shouldn't be allowed to do legally. How can you force somebody to be an Olympic? You don't force them to play in the All-Star game. So I found that surprising. And again, right now, it is a proposal. I don't know how it'll work out or when, but I would imagine that sometime soon they will have some kind of a statement or either a yes or a no. To make that mandatory, though, yeah. And I would think most players would probably want to. It's just that to make it that you have to, yeah, that, I mean, if it doesn't happen for All-Star games, and I know the Olympics is a bigger deal, you would think, but if it isn't happening for All-Star games, why would they be able to get away with it for something like, again, the Olympics, which is a very big deal, but I don't agree with that. And I'm going to keep my eyes on that to see what does take place. But anyway, 808-296-1500 is the number. I want to give a couple of other examples of that Fanatics Fest that's coming up in New York City this weekend. I mentioned last hour, you pay a fee to get in anywhere from like $200 to like $800 for the 3 days or 2 days pass or 1 day, and you just get in with that ticket, that admission. You want to see one of these incredible amount of superstars and so many sports there, you got to pay a lot. It is a lot. It's like a money grab for some people. I'm sure the players are getting compensated too. But Fanatics is going to make a bundle out of this. A couple of the players that are going to be there. I mentioned last hour, Scottie Pippen. You want a picture with him? $665. Who else did I mention? Karl Anthony Towns, $338. Mike Tyson, $228. That's very reasonable compared to the others. You've got Rob Gronkowski, $409. Brett Favre, $474. So Brett Favre is $474. Gronkowski, $409. Randy Moss, $354. Brett Favre by far the highest of those football players. Chad Ochocinco.
he must feel embarrassed because he's only getting, or you have to pay only $87 to meet him. The other guys are a lot more. Livy Dunn, the former gymnast, is going to be on Baywatch. She is at $114. I have a feeling her line will probably be pretty long. I'll give you a couple.

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4: The drive down the leeward coast is good so far on Farrington. Driving time from Makaha Valley Road to Kalailoa Boulevard in Kapolei is only 20 minutes. The H2 is at speed all the way from Waikawa to the H1. Ford Weaver also good with no major slowdown yet. The H1 a little bit slow through the Waikele area, but good from there to downtown. The morning commute is good from east and windward Oahu on the Pali, the Likelike, and the H3 freeway.
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0: It is 6:20 going on 6:21 a.m. on this Thursday morning. It's the Gary Dickman Show, along with Chris and our other studio on ESPN Honolulu. We are expecting a few things coming up. One is head Rainbow Wahine volleyball coach Joshua Walker. We have some time, and I apologize, and I know you've heard this maybe from time to time. Our phone lines tend to act up every now and then. We're not happy about that. But we are going through a little bit of that now, so we hope to get Coach Joshua Walker on any minute now. And anyway, we'll look forward to that. Also, Kanoa and Billy supposedly back in Hawaii. I don't know. There's been no confirmation of any sightings yet, but we'll see. And they might need to use their GPS to remember how to get up here, but they are expected back in the studio coming up from 7 to 9 today. I do not know for sure, and I'll have to double check on this, if Josh and John will be doing any cut-ins and any interviews during Let's Talk Sports. Not sure about that yet, but we will find out coming up in just a little bit. Going back to what I was bringing up before the break about Major League Baseball and that proposal. Yeah, I mean, what are you going to do? How could you? I guess you're going to have to get it approved by the Players Union, which doesn't sound like they would want to approve that, because if there is a player that declines for whatever the reason might be, How would you punish him? And would that be fair? Would that be legal? Now, if it's CBA or they approve it, we'll see. Anyway, more on that coming up a little bit later. As promised, we're going to welcome our special guest. He's been on the job for a month or a little over a month right now, so we'll catch up with our new Rainbow Wahine volleyball coach, Joshua Walker. Josh, good to talk to you again.
10: Yeah, glad to be on here with you guys.
0: Yeah, it's been a while. I remember when you were with Charlie Wade, we'd have you on the Sports Animals show with Chris Hart and myself, but great to talk to you again. And especially with the schedule coming out yesterday, I thought it was only fitting to get ready for a team that starts their season. It's not that far away. We've been counting down football starting on August 29th. You guys start a day earlier as normal, and you've got that opening tournament. And I know you're going to be asked this question so

0: much if you haven't already. What is it going to be like for you emotionally when you go up against Baylor in your second match of the season?
1: Yeah, I'm hoping they're really mad at me and they just kind of want to like hit the balls at me while I'm standing out of bounds. So that's the initial feeling. But no, that's the thing. Like, I really felt like the way everything evolved and how things just kind of fell into place for me to return to Hawaii, like that this was going to be the best scenario. So the fact that they're coming, and obviously that we scheduled a while ago, is kind of just like more of a full circle kind of moment already, because I know what their potential is, and you guys just kind of, we'll see what the rankings look like coming out, but for sure they're going to be one of the ranked teams that we're playing early in the season. And yeah, it's kind of a big opportunity for both of us to kind of prove for them, like, how good they're going to be this year, and for us to prove how good we're going to be this year. So I'm looking forward to it, just because there's one team that I'm familiar with, it's them. And I know they're looking forward to just getting out to Hawaii and trying to prove that they're good enough to win it all this year.
0: I know when coaches in college get ready for an opponent, usually the assistants will have a scout on one team or the other in a tournament. I would imagine for this tournament, you would probably have the scout on Baylor, as you kind of alluded to. Were you responsible for Baylor coming here in the first place?
1: Yes. So I was handling the schedule this past season. And yeah, there was a lot of – we're just in a different age of college athletics, in which there's so many more different kind of NIL tournaments and other opportunities to potentially play in. And just as things kind of evolved, like, we were originally in one of the NIL tournaments, and then it just kind of fell through. So we're like, all right, what's the next best thing to do? And it's like, okay, let's try to get out to Hawaii and play in front of some big crowds. And so that was the kind of motivation to get out there and set the tone for the season. So that was the mindset going in. And now in hindsight, I'm like, okay, well, it's a really good opportunity to play a high-ranked team at home early. Like, that's kind of when you want to play those teams. You don't want to play the top teams that you want to play them at the end of the season when it actually means something, of course. But early in the season, when both teams are trying to figure it out, that's when both teams are the most vulnerable. So if there's a team that you want to play early, it's this kind of a team.
0: New Rainbow Wahine volleyball coach Joshua Walker joining us on the Gary Dickman Show, ESPN Honolulu. We saw the news a couple of days ago. Besides the schedule coming out, you hired an assistant coach, former Rainbow Warrior volleyball player, libero Colby Kanataki. What was it like hiring a player that you coached his senior year here?
1: Yeah, I mean, Colby was just a very diligent worker and just had a high standard for himself on and off the court. That's what I remember from coaching him as a player. So the opportunity to bring that kind of person into the program here was something that was just very unique, along with him. Like, obviously, we're both alums, and just knowing the environment, knowing the landscape of Hawaii athletics, and not just knowing that, but having success in it. So to continue to bring in people that have had success in different parts of volleyball, but particularly in his unique experience, not only winning as a player, but coming in and winning as a coach at a D2 level, which some would consider even harder to do because of the resources, to me was an opportunity I couldn't pass up on.
0: I have talked to coaches more so in basketball over the years where they were an assistant coach and then they get promoted to being a head coach. And one of the things I have heard about initial challenges for people in that position, such as you right now, is some of the things that they maybe weren't as aware of or have to really get caught up in is all the tasks and maybe paperwork and things that assistant coaches never did. What have been some of the early challenges for you in the first month or so on the job?
1: Well, it's more just how many things I know I want to get done and just the time that you have to work with. Because I think what kind of happens with coaches is we just don't really, honestly, when we're in it, we don't really take very good care of ourselves and we don't sleep well and we don't eat well and all those kind of things. So to me, it's just making sure I continue to balance, like making sure I can take care of myself, because if I'm able to be the best version of myself, then I'm going to be able to make decisions faster and be confident in those decisions versus second guessing things that, that maybe I shouldn't be doing because I'm not feeding myself well or I'm not resting well. So I think those are kind of the things where there's so much I want to kind of get established in a short amount of time that inevitably probably won't be able to do it, but I just want to make sure that I can prioritize what's the most important so we can be the most efficient. So that's probably the hardest part so far, just making sure I'm prioritizing the right thing. And as we obviously finalizing staff is happening very soon. And then just making sure we're ready. We start practice in less than a couple weeks. So just making sure we have the plan for all that going forward.
0: It'll be here before you know it. And when you talk about some of those responsibilities and things that are going on, I would imagine you're going to be hiring another assistant coach pretty soon. That would help alleviate some of the responsibilities and some of the things you're taking care of. Is that something that is on the horizon also?
1: Yes. So that should be happening very soon. The position's just closed. As far as like the application process, so I'm going through interviewing candidates as we speak today, and hopefully to have that finalized heading early into next week.
0: How has recruiting gone? Have you been recruiting a lot? I know you've already got some commitment that I've seen, and what is that like as far as either putting the roster complete for this year, and are you already recruiting for the future?
1: Yeah, so it's a great question. To me, you just kind of have to look at the current team and where we're at potentially when we could start talking to incoming recruits. So for volleyball, women's volleyball is unique in particular because the top 90% of all the athletes are making their decision before they can do an official visit in August. So you kind of have to have a database of who is already kind of somewhat interested in the school, and they could have done that because they emailed you before or they've asked you to come watch games throughout their prep career. But you kind of have to narrow that down fast, figure out who the best players are, and then figure out who's going to be a good fit all within honestly, like 48 hours of the first time being able to talk to them. So it's very unique in that standpoint. And we had over 8 spots that would have been available in the 28 class. So to me, it's like, regardless of the new rule that just got passed in which athletes are going to have 5 years of eligibility, I got to have plan for making sure we have a roster because the state of college athletics, like this December, we could have everybody want to come back on the team, or we could have nobody want to come back on the team. So I have to plan for both situations. And 2 years out from now, I got to make sure we have some players coming in. So that was kind of the focus. Like as I took the job, we were like right kind of getting in the middle of recruiting season. So I've been traveling a lot. I haven't really been in Hawaii as much because I've still had to do all the legwork as a recruiter to make sure that we're talking to the right athletes and trying to get the right athletes to Hawaii.
0: As far as your current team, I would imagine, because whenever a coach gets hired for a new job at a new university, you've got to get acclimated and go through a lot of that. But you, with your history here, you know so much about the university. You've been there and done that as a player and as a coach. I would think that the initial time with your team, it gets a little bit easier. They might have more trust in you, and you already know some of the things that are coming with playing volleyball for the University of Hawaii, whether it's involved with the team on the court or even off the court.
1: Yeah, I think, I mean, you kind of give credit to Matt for just kind of recognizing the situation and making it so someone like me with my experience had a chance to come in because, yeah, I know a lot of the people that are still involved with the athletic program, so I kind of know who I need to go to right away to try to get things done and move things along. So I have had time to just be able to connect with the athletes throughout the last month because, to me, it's like getting to know them off the court is going to help us much more when we're on the court. So because I'm not having to figure out all the people around the job as much, I can really focus on the team, and hopefully that helps us be able to be ready to go sooner.
0: One question or topic I'm really interested in, I think it's such a fascinating phenomenon in college sports these days, are those three letters NIL. Different sports, different colleges, there's so many different ways of looking at it. What is that like for you now as a head coach, and was it much different at Baylor? Just being a Big 12 school, I would think they had a lot more in NIL to give out than maybe a mid-major or Group of Five school.
1: Yeah, I mean, that's what you don't know. Like, it really depends on the athletic department, and sometimes it goes by conference level. There's assumption at a P4 school that every sport is getting funded to the same level or they're getting the same level of support. Yes, Baylor volleyball was supported at a good level, but, I mean, University of Hawaii athletics, like, we know they support volleyball at a very high level. So it's definitely comparable when you're just kind of looking at that baseline of things. But to me, it, you kind of look at it this way. There was a time when not everybody was even offered a scholarship. So we've gotten to the point where the scholarship's kind of the standard, and now, okay, not everybody's being offered NIL, and some people are getting being offered more than less. So that's similar to my experience on the men's side, in which we were equivalency. So some people were getting more scholarship money than others. And in the end, it's like you, like athletes are going to figure out ways to work. Coaches are going to figure out ways to work, and you're going to do your best to put a great product on the floor. But to me, the standard is like, okay, if we have work, if we're doing a good job having money and having resources for athletes, there's going to be enough. And it's not the same as like, okay, trying to raise money for somebody who's playing football or basketball, in which like that money is in a different stratosphere. But for sure, Hawaii Athletics is making sure that we're competitive when it comes to NIL opportunities.
0: That is good to hear. And I'll leave you with one more question. I appreciate your time as we're talking with Rainbow Wahine volleyball coach Joshua Walker here on ESPN Honolulu. One more question about the schedule. Your thoughts on the Mountain West schedule, which we already knew, but the interesting part is that you play the same team back-to-back nights as opposed to what it was like in the Big West. And also as far as the non-conference slate, other teams that stand out. I see there are a number of teams that made the NCAA tournament last year from the non-conference slate.
1: Yeah, so just going into the Mountain West and playing the back-to-back, that, once again, that's something I'm very familiar with because I did that so much on the men's side. Just for a preparation standpoint, it just makes things a lot easier when you're preparing for one team versus preparing for two teams in a week. And then it also helps with University of Hawaii Athletics in general and our travel schedule because we can focus on academics the first part of the week, and then we can really shift to who we're trying to defend and try to beat the back end of the week. So I'm very familiar with that part of the schedule and how to navigate that. And then, yes, as far as teams that have been in the tournament, like we want to make sure we have a chance to get back there, and playing teams that have done it help. Their RPI is higher. Their strength of schedule is higher overall because they found ways to get into the tournament. So their scheduling, would also have a chance to get into the tournament as well. So for us to have a chance to beat those teams, helps us to have a chance to get in the tournament regardless of how we do in the Mountain West, but also for everybody else, it just kind of puts us on notice. All right, we're not going to take too many. There's not really bad losses on the schedule. Like right. There's losses like that are going to happen, but if you're losing to some of these teams, it's not going to hurt you as much as if you're playing someone who's in the bottom 200 RPI-wise.
0: Right, that totally makes sense. Well, I know there was a lot of excitement when you got hired. Congratulations on that. A lot of excitement as the season will be starting on August 28th. We'll remind our listeners when season tickets go on sale and individual game tickets, and be ready for another great season of Rainbow Wahine Volleyball. Best of luck to you, Josh, and I know we'll talk again soon. Thanks again for coming on this early.
1: Of course. Thank you so much for having me on.
0: All right. Thanks so much. That is Rainbow Wahine volleyball coach Joshua Walker joining us on ESPN Honolulu. And, loved him as a player. And even when he was an assistant under Charlie Wade. And I know Charlie's happy that he is back here. And I know he's going to do a good job. I think that one point, as I brought up, about already being here in the past as a player and as a coach, has to make that transition coming here with his first head coaching job easier, if there is such a thing, because he already knows a lot of the things that are involved with coaching a team in Hawaii. And we've heard fans over the years say, well, they don't have any Hawaii connection. They don't know the Hawaii culture with other coaches that have gotten hired. I think there is something to that, but it's not the overwhelming factor in somebody being or have an opportunity to be really successful or not, in my opinion. But I think when you have what Josh has done with his experience, it makes that a little bit easier, and I think he'll do a really good job. And I know, as usual, there's a lot of excitement, and hopefully back to the NCAA tournament. We'll come back after this break, and I know I've got the open update coming up in less than 10 minutes. I've got some impressive stats. We'll get into that and more. The Hawaii Pacific Health ESPN Honolulu Open is back. It's from October 8th through the 11th at the Hawaii Convention Center with a $15,000 cash purse in the top division. You can register to play no matter what your skill level is by July 31st, and then you'll get a discounted entry fee. You'll also be entered to win a trip for two to Japan. 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
3: The drive is okay from the windward side. Traffic's light on all three roads. From the east side of the island, it's clear on Kalani on Oahu Highway, and no slowdowns yet through Kahala or Kaimuki. You're good all the way to downtown. From the west, there's some slow traffic in the Waikele area, but otherwise, it's the speed limit all the way. From the beginning of the H1 in Kapolei to downtown, it's still clear through both of the merges. Even Fort Weaver traffic is light this morning.
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0: 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Time for some impressive stats. I got a couple today. First, I will continue with what I had throughout the first hour and a half or so from that Fanatics Fest, the Fan Fest in New York this weekend, and the outrageous prices that they are charging to get a picture. I used to collect autographs. I don't do that. I haven't done that in a long, long time. And, you know, I do like getting pictures with some famous people if I meet them. I acknowledge that, athletes. I can't see myself paying, first of all, at all. It's just that whole concept of paying for an autograph or a picture, I don't think it should exist. But obviously, it's big business, and it does. So some of the athletes that are going to be there, and I mentioned a few last hour, the New York Knicks will be there. The entire starting five and a couple of bench players I know are going to be there also. The dollar amounts to get a picture taken. I'll start from the bottom of the 11 or so that I have here. Chad Ochocinco, $87 to get a picture. Livy Dunn, former gymnast, now I guess an actress, $114. Anthony Volpe, the Yankee shortstop, $207. Mike Tyson, $228. Karl Anthony Towns, $338. David Ortiz, $348. Randy Moss, $354. Rob Gronkowski, $409. Brett Favre, $474. Scottie Pippen, $665. And at the top, and I mean, this is sad in a way, Jalen Brunson. My guy, winner of three ESPYs last night, $937 to get a picture with him. I mean, you think about like the ticket prices for the finals and how so many fans couldn't have access that love the team and follow the team. There are probably a lot of fans that would go to this event, and Nick fans being in New York City, but you got to pay almost $1,000 to get a picture with somebody. I mean, even if it was like Michael Jordan, LeBron James, Kobe Bryant, $1,000 seems wrong. It could be, I don't know, Bruce Springsteen. There was a time he had an autobiography and he did appearances around the country. You would get a picture with him and a signed copy of the book, and I think it was like $300 or $400. That was about 10 years ago. I thought that was kind of weird too. And for guys like I just mentioned for this weekend. Let's say they get 20% of this, 50%, whatever it might be. Do they really need that? You would hope that some of these athletes would love to be just with the fans, and just, you know, share how fond they are and thanking them for the support and all that. But I guess it doesn't work that way. Okay, I got two more. We got less than a minute, Chris. Less than a minute before our open update, is that right? Okay, so I'm going to tease this one because I don't have time to give the whole story. There is an 82-year-old lady from Wisconsin, and she is now banned, 86, not allowed in any of the 41 Olive Garden restaurants in Wisconsin. She is not happy about this. Her name is Ruth Vanderhoff, 82 years old. Her crime? Getting too many of those all-you-can-eat breadsticks. I'll give you the details coming up after this open update on ESPN Honolulu.
1: This update from the Open Championship is brought to you by BMW of Honolulu and Pearl at Kalawao.
2: Westwood One Sports presents this special report on the 154th Open Championship, sponsored by Century, business insurance that specializes in you. A new leader in the first round at Royal Birkdale and a newcomer to this major, Jackson Suber from Tampa, making his Open debut, and he's on top at 5-under after an eagle at the par 5 17th. Sungjae Im, Dan Brown, and Colin Morikawa are 4-under, one back. Bryson DeChambeau in the throng of players at 3-under, two off the lead. He'll take that after he's 78 in the first round a year ago.
3: Anytime you get off to a great start, it's awesome, but there's three more days, dude. So there's still a lot of golf to be played, but ultimately, from my perspective, I was really excited about the way I played, and it was fun playing with Scotty, seeing how good he strikes the ball. I mean, that's something that I've wanted to play with him for a while now, and seeing how he struck the ball today was beautiful.
2: Yeah, dude, Scottie Scheffler signing for a 268. He is three back. I'm Ted Emmerich, Westwood One Sports.
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12: There are no accidents or stalls. If you're starting your morning commute right now, you're going to enjoy your ride, and you should make really good time. The freeway traffic from the west side is good all the way in. The mergers are still clear. From the east, it's light traffic all the way from Hawaii Kai to downtown Honolulu. The windward roads are good from Kailua and Kaneohe. Dry this morning, no rain on the Pali, the Likeike, or coming over on the H3 freeway.
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0: Okay, don't have a lot of time left before Let's Talk Sports. I got a lot to get to, including a pretty cool text question about the World Cup. But back to the Olive Garden lady. Ruth Vanderhoff, she would bring in a suitcase, a rolling case, and she would just ask for more breadsticks. It says, and she even mentioned, it says unlimited, and I intend to hold them to it about the breadsticks. So she would fill up, she would basically, on each appearance at an Olive Garden in Wisconsin, get 14 servings of breadsticks and put them in her suitcase. She might have eaten one there and bring them home. After doing this enough times, they basically did ban her. I'm looking at a picture of her right now, and she's not very happy. She went to court, and all 41 in the state of Wisconsin says, not again, no mas, no more. A rolling suitcase. I laugh even more because remember when Olive Garden wasn't here in Oahu, and when everybody would go to the mainland, well, maybe not everybody, a lot of people would go to the mainland, you would go to places that we don't have here in Hawaii. One of them is Olive Garden, and everybody, including me, would put pictures of our food. Wow, we went to the Olive Garden. What a great meal. It still is good, but now that it's here, it's not as exclusive. It's not as big of a deal. So anyway, when I go back to New York and New Jersey, I used to eat at the Olive Garden at least, let's say, 3 times in 2 weeks. And my mother didn't want to go, but she would always tell me, bring home some breadsticks. So what I would do is nothing like Ruth. I would just ask for one extra order. I would have 2 orders. I would eat maybe one, and then I would roll them up in a napkin, hide them in my newspaper like it was something illegal, and take them home for mom. So I can relate a little, not to the extent of what Ruth did. That, I thought, is funny. It's crazy. The other cool, impressive stat, I guess, if you will, and let me get my notes out here, is involving, let me make sure I got this right, and it involved the dinosaur, the T-Rex, Tyrannosaurus Rex. I found this amazing. This is like an impressive stat. They have actual bones from a T-Rex, and it was on auction a few days ago. A mystery bidder bid. Are you ready for this? $50.1 million. This is on Tuesday to buy the T-Rex skeleton. $50 million. Now, they say it's anonymous, a mystery bidder. I found out, and maybe people have heard of this guy before, Ross Geller, who was in the dinosaurs. He bought the T-Rex skeleton. Some of you will know who that is. Now, the story about buying that is legit. $50 million. There was actually speculation that it was Leonardo DiCaprio, because he's a dinosaur collector for whatever reason. Apparently, it wasn't him. There were a few people that were ruled out. But still, somebody spent that much money. It's 3.8 meters tall and 11.6 meters wide. Oh, that's another one. That was sold for $71 million. That was earlier. Wow, that was even before this one. I mean, I know they must be pretty cool, to say the least, but that is just crazy, crazy money to spend on something like that. I just can't believe that. Well, you must have a lot of extra money to be able to spend $50 million on some skeleton. Another text comes in. Cheapest ticket for the World Cup final. So I looked this up during the break. The cheapest ticket for Sunday's final, and it says at MetLife Stadium, they're very limited. But the cheapest ticket all the way upstairs, all the way in the end zone, $7,948. Now, you could say by comparison to a Knicks finals ticket in New York across the river, those were going for $10,000 or $12,000. Yes, but those were great. Well, actually, they weren't the best seats. Best seats were going for even more. But the cheapest ticket, $7,900. Basically, you're not getting in there for under $8,000. I mean, the parking is crazy. If you do park there, I think it's like $200. But it is a big deal. I know that. It is, to some people, the biggest sporting event in the world. I am not amongst them that agree with it. I know it is really big, but I would not want to spend that kind of money, even if I had it. I'd rather spend money on a T-Rex. There is a ticket going for $13,000, and it is in the third level. That $13,000. On SeatGeek, they give that an 8. They rank them on value from 1 to 10. And 8 is actually pretty good value, which makes it seem crazy that somebody would do that. One more text I want to get into, and I hope it's not true, but I'm not sure which one he means. It says, Gary falling for a post on Instagram must be a day that ends in Y. Great comment. Which post are you talking about? The Olive Garden lady? I think that's true. Why wouldn't it be? Why couldn't it be? And I gave you an example of what my mother did, not on the same level. But if my mother thought of that, she would probably say, hey, that's a good idea, do that. I mean, it's all you can eat. I mean, I used to love, more so when I could eat more, all you can eat buffets and things like that. I still like them, but I can't get my money's worth, that's for sure. But I think that was legit. I know I get faked out on some. I think that one was actual. But we'll see if anybody else has any more information on that. I thought that was crazy. Tomorrow, we'll be talking more about the NBA Summer League. By the way, before I leave you, I did look up Isaac Johnson's numbers from yesterday. Another off game. He did start. He got to start his first game for Philadelphia. He played 10 and a half minutes, and he scored 2 points. Did not shoot the ball very well. Let me get his overall numbers. I don't know if I'll have time to pull him up again. He made one field goal and did not do a lot in that game. So that's 3 games in a row now where he scored 3 or 2 points. Not a lot. He's got one more game in the playoffs coming up Saturday. That's all the time I have. Kano and Billy are next. Have a great day, everybody. Aloha.
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24: The inbound freeway traffic is good from the west side. Traffic is moving at the speed limit all the way in, and it's clear through both of the merges. There is an accident on the H1 westbound at the H1-H2 merge. It's got traffic slow after the Waipahu exit. Windward traffic is good coming over on the Pali, Balike, Lique, and the H3. If you're an east side commuter, it's still clear all the way to downtown. There's no jam so far in Kaimuki.
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0: Well, it is Let's Talk Sports. 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I was skeptical a little earlier about whether Kanoa and Billy would be able to find the studio because it's been ages since either, especially Billy, has been here. And that actually, I guess, happened. They got lost. Actually, they are not here. They are expected to be doing their show, and they are having a little trouble connecting. Who would have thunk it? To quote Yogi Berra. So you got me doing a handoff by myself. And hopefully they'll be on before not too long. If you do want to get in touch with me, not them, 808-296-1500 is the phone number. It is the text number. Not sure who they had as far as guests for today, but I'm sure one way or the other we will hear from them. Why they're not back, I have no idea. That is, I love when I go to Vegas, but usually you have like a round trip ticket and you already set when you're coming back. Maybe they had that and have changed it, but thought pretty funny that they are not here, and hopefully we will get them to show up at least so you can hear them coming up a little bit later. The ESPY Awards were last night, and I didn't watch the whole show. I am not that familiar with the host who was from Saturday Night Live. Did read or see some of the jokes that were there. There were some good ones there. I saw Bam Adebayo present an award, and I guess nobody gave him a hard time about the fight. The NBA, by the way, came out this morning and said they are not punishing Bam for punching Tyler Hero. So anyway, I thought that was probably the smart move for the NBA. Just let it go away, that story. 808-296-1500 is the phone number. It is the text number. And we've got Mountain West Media Days going on. Josh Pacheco, John Venneri are in Las Vegas. I will find out if they are expected to have any interviews during this show. On my show that just ended, they had Kenny Niumatalolo, San Jose State head coach. So that was pretty cool. I know they are expected to have Timmy Chang either on this show or on Pacheco and Hart from 3 to 6 today. And there'll be more interviews coming up there a little bit later. I did mention at the end of my show about Isaac Johnson in the NBA Summer League. So they did play yesterday. That was their fourth game. He did start. He had 2 points and one rebound. Did not do a whole lot. Philadelphia did lose in that game. I don't know if that matters a whole lot. I think they finished 1-3. And I cannot find who they play in their extra game yet. There are some games that are set for today and tomorrow. And then there are some games that are still to be determined depending on what your record was. I to be honest, what I have seen with the scores, I saw the highlights of the first game. And he looked good. He had 20 points in that game. But what I have seen as far as the box score over the last three games is not a strong indication that he will make the team or be invited to fall camp. It would have been a long shot anyway in that there aren't that many roster spots open on any NBA team going into a season. You've got maybe the free agents, new players, draftees. Undrafted players are going to have a tough time. But what you could do, and this is one, I think, area where even if you don't make the NBA squad, if they like you, they can sign you to their G League team. And that would be a step closer to the NBA than maybe playing in another country, playing overseas. So I'm hoping that for Isaac, but based on what he has done, and yesterday here are his numbers. 10 minutes and 41 seconds as a starter. He had those 2 points, one rebound. He was 0 for 4 on three-pointers. 0 for 3. He was 1 for 4 overall, 0 for 3 on three-pointers. Had one offensive rebound. He fouled out. Now, I know in the summer league it's a little different as far as fouling out. He had 6 fouls. That's a lot. 6 fouls in a game is a lot. 6 fouls in 10.5 minutes is more than a lot. I guess if nothing else, you could say, well, he was physical. And again, I did not see the game yesterday where they lost to Orlando, but not exactly a great showing for Isaac Johnson. So even if he doesn't make the Sixers, and as I said, after the first game, I thought, wow, maybe there is a chance. Still would be a long shot. Maybe he has shown enough where the G League is an option for him and Philadelphia. And, you know, that there's nothing wrong with that. Again, you're going to still get good money, not as much as the NBA, but you are that much closer to the NBA squad. Before they had the G League, whenever you would, let's say, have an injured player and you got to go get somebody, there weren't a lot of players hanging out in the United States doing basketball-related activities or playing. It was basically you would go overseas. You would go to Europe and try to get a player off a European roster. So what the G League has created, among other factors, is an easier path. And that's why there are some players, even though it's maybe less money to play in the G League, it's a lot faster way to get to the NBA, because now with the G League, and not every team, but getting close to every team having a G League team. Like this year, we got Toronto and Portland with new teams. In the next 3 years, it'll be Philadelphia, Cleveland, Detroit. But when you need a player, if you're, let's, well, Philadelphia doesn't have a G League team yet, so that would be obviously not an option for Isaac Johnson for Philadelphia this year. I think they start next year. But if you need a player and you're on an NBA squad, you usually go to your G League team. You're scouting them. They're working with the system that you're going to employ. And it makes it a little bit easier and more of a smarter move to go get somebody that route. So we'll see if anything does transpire with him as far as that is concerned. But, yeah, as far as making the Philadelphia 76ers themselves, probably not going to happen. And he does have one game left. It is not listed on the schedule yet as far as who they play. But I believe it would have to be Friday or Saturday, because the championship game is Sunday, and there'll be a consolation game or two, but the NBA Summer League does end on Sunday. See what we got on some text here. When in Vegas, LOL. I'm not sure what that totally... here it is. This is a good text that was previous, saying Kanoa and Billy are going to be in The Hangover Part 4. Yeah, that would be an answer for them, still MIA, and both of them are married. At least they were when they went on this trip. Billy made it sound like his wife has no problem with him being gone this long. Maybe she prefers it. Maybe that's the way to a happy marriage. But when in Vegas, says the other text on that. I agree. Another text saying, so it will be Spain versus Argentina in the World Cup. Any interest? Question mark. And then it says, I just can't get into soccer as a spectator sport. Way too little scoring. Similar problem in baseball, or the pitchers defeat the batters nearly 80% of the time. What else does it say on this text here? To me, American football is the best combination of scoring and defense amongst the sports. What do you think? Well, I think you make some good points about soccer. Yeah, you're right. I mean, but it's not supposed to be a high-scoring game. Soccer, hockey, baseball, although baseball definitely has increased with the scoring over the years. Maybe the juice balls or just power hitters, bigger and stronger. But soccer is supposed to be a sport where you're going to get 2-1, 3-2 games. There are the soccer purists, I would say, that love it that way. That's part of what makes it so great. You don't have to be a fan of it. And I'm a casual fan. Now, your question in the text says, any interest? Yeah, I have interest. Now, it's an early, well, it's a 9 a.m. start, I believe I said, on Sunday morning for the final. So I'll watch part of it. I'm not going to wake up at 9 just because of my schedule these days. I'll sleep in a little. But that is a very big deal. I don't like the fact that it seems like they're commercializing it even more as far as the halftime show. They never did that before, apparently, in a World Cup final. They are doing it this Sunday. And there are a number of artists. Rihanna, BTS, Justin Bieber's been added, and a few others. And it's a fast halftime. They're going to have a lot of artists. I don't know how that'll work or how it'll look. But it sounds like they're trying to duplicate what the Super Bowl does at halftime. They're probably going to increase the amount of teams going to 64 next World Cup. And, you know, FIFA is saying, well, because it gave so many opportunities to these countries that wouldn't have had it, and we want to, you know, have a lot of people get to experience that. That's part of it. I think the bigger part is, wow, we can make X amount of dollars more. Let's do it. And maybe just have every country in the world on it. So, you know, you can look at it that way too. But maybe they diluted a little bit. But this year worked out well, I think, as far as the teams in there. Just seeing the celebration with different countries winning their first game either ever or winning their first game in 20 or 30 years, things like that. The people who came to visit the United States or Mexico or Canada, loving it. They weren't big tippers, apparently, not the Europeans. I saw so many stories on that. But they created a pretty cool atmosphere at a lot of these stadiums. And we've seen the stories. We've heard the stories. So that part is pretty cool. I don't agree, once again, that it is the greatest sporting event in the world. I can understand how every other country thinks so. In the United States, maybe some of us do, but that's not, for the most part in the United States, I doubt that it is viewed as the most popular sport. The World Cup, not just soccer. I would think football beats it. I would think maybe basketball does too. That might be it, maybe baseball. It's just such a big deal worldwide. It is a big deal here, but we have other big leagues in different sports that I think fill up that gap in a way. And probably because it's only once every 4 years, the World Cup, that it doesn't seem, it takes you a while to get back into it for me. And I've said this 4 years ago and I said it 3 weeks ago. I'm not a big fan of it now, but as it continues, I'll get more into it. And so I have, and I am enjoying it, and I've watched more of it. But it's not the biggest sporting event in the world. And I've seen these different rankings on social media. Biggest sporting events in the world, and the Masters is up there. I saw one again this morning. The thing is, you never know if it's like somebody from a really big website with a lot of writers maybe, you know, chiming in on this, or is it just one guy giving his one opinion? And it is just an opinion. To me, the biggest sporting event is the Super Bowl. My favorite sporting event is basketball, the NCAA tournament, but to each his own. So anyway, thank you for the text. Let's see what we got here also. This is from Craig. The 76ers are 2-2 in their summer league game. Still don't know who they're playing next. And they do. They will get one more game. That'll be it. I love this text, and I think it's a little bit in jest. Does Kanoa and Billy really care about their show? I hope they're listening right now. Yeah, they do care. Maybe not as far as being here. They'll just take it. And that actually is a cool thing, though, that you can do the show really anywhere in the world. That wasn't always the case. When the pandemic hit, I mean, I did the show at home for like 2 years, 2.5 years, whatever it was. Chris Hart was at his house. I was at my house. And that's how a lot of things have changed in the world. They care, but, and actually it's pretty cool that they are able to go on location around these big events, like UFC 329, or let's say the Big West tournament in volleyball. For men's volleyball. So I think that actually adds something. But I understand your text, and thank you for that. Another text before we go to our open with the open update, I should say. We'll get the latest on that in a minute. It says, Aloha, Gary. I actually prefer listening to you over those guys. Thank you for that. As for Isaac Johnson, would you know the pay range if he ends up in Japan? And that's from Gordo. Not offhand. I know, let's say, if you go to, like, Italy or Spain or some of the high up leagues in Europe, you'll get $400,000-$600,000 and your housing. In Japan, it wouldn't be the same. So I would imagine somewhere, depending on how good you are, in the $100,000 to $200,000 range, somewhere in there. But thank you for that text. We are going to get you caught up, as I mentioned, with the latest at the Open, and then we'll be back maybe with Canoe and Billy, maybe with me. That has kind of been a weird handoff, but glad you are with us. We'll be back in just a minute after this Open update on ESPN Honolulu.
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2: Westwood One Sports presents this special report on the 154th Open Championship, brought to you by Fisher Investments. A few days ago, the three-time Open champion Nick Faldo told Sky Sports that Bryson DeChambeau has, quote, zero clue of strategy for Lynx Golf. DeChambeau carded a 367 in the first round. He's two off the lead, and it sounds like Faldo's comment was on his mind afterward.
3: I think you've got to be a lot more strategic out on the golf course, and I feel like I did a really good job today of being incredibly strategic and focused super hard and placing it in the right places. Besides 18, I placed the ball in some good areas, but just need to get more fairways. Other than that, I felt like my strategy was nice today.
2: Was it? Gotta love golf pettiness. Jackson Suber leads after posting a 5-under-65 in his first ever Open Championship round. Dan Brown, Sung J.M., and Pearson Cootie are 4-under, one back. Scotty Scheffler at -2. I'm Ted Emmerich, Westwood One Sports.
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5: Beachside traffic is light. The Windward commute is also very good. Traffic's moving okay on the Windward side, and it's clear coming over the Ko'olau on the Pali, the Likae, the K, and the H3. The west side freeway traffic mostly okay. There is an unconfirmed accident on the H1 townbound at the Kualakai Parkway on-ramp, but after that, you should be good to downtown. Had an accident on the H1 westbound at the H1-H2 split, and it's still causing a slowdown after the Waipahu exit.
6: 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Is brought to you by Domino's Pizza of Hawaii. We deliver aloha.

7:20 a.m. here on this Thursday morning. It's almost my bedtime already. I should almost be ready for a nap. It is Gary Dickman hanging down, holding down the fort. I do have an update on the status of the MIA host, usually or sometime for Let's Talk. I understand that Kanoa and Billy are en route, and if we can maybe get them a police escort, you know, that would maybe help them get through traffic. But they are en route to the studio. There was a problem with a hookup, so they should be here sometime before 9 a.m. hopefully before 8 a.m. But they are expected here sometime soon. 808-296-1500 is the phone number. One other item, that's the text number, of course. One other item that came out of the media days in Vegas is something that we had heard about previously, but I guess there's an update to the story about Timmy Chang. He has agreed to a long-term contract extension. One of the cool things about it, and I know Timmy has talked about it from the end of last year, is that he wanted his assistant coaches taken care of. And I think that's it's a great testament, great move by the head coach. You got good assistants, you want to keep them. Continuity doesn't happen as often as you would want in college football. Coaches come and go really quickly, assistant coaches. In basketball, it happened, but in football, it happens a lot more. You look at some of the resumes there. So what Timmy wanted to do, and apparently he's got this done, A, he got more money for the assistant coaches. Two, he got multiple, more than one or two, they don't say the exact number, but a whole bunch, well, I'll say more than two, got two-year deals. Normally with assistant coaches, it's a one-year deal. And if you're, let's say, one of the assistants, whether it's Chris Brown, Dennis Thurman, you know, every year that Dennis Thurman has been here, the defensive coordinator, every year the questions come into our shows, is he going to come back? Is he going to come back? Well, he's not under contract for next year, but we hope he does. He's a great coach. And I would imagine he would be one of the ones that does have a two-year deal. So that gives him security. It also lets his recruits know he's going to be here at least more than a year. So I think it's great that Timmy was able to accomplish that and that Matt Elliott got this done with him, the athletic director, of course, and for Timmy to get a long-term extension. You know, I was thinking about this when I was looking at some of the coaches around the country and just Timmy here and the recent coaches we've had here and how Timmy's now going into year five. That's a pretty long time for a head coach in any college sport, to be honest. And I'm glad. I get the sense with Timmy, and I'm not going to speak for him, of course, but I get the sense with Timmy that he's not going to chase another job. This is not a stepping stone job. And

0: what I mean by that, let's say he has a year like Nick Rolovich had. Was it 2019 when they went to the Mountain West Championship and lost to Boise? And they ended up 10-4, I think, that year, if I'm not mistaken. And he went to Washington State. Can't blame him. He went from $600,000 or $700,000 or $800,000, whatever it was, to $3 million a year for 5 years. Who would blame him? You'd almost blame him if he didn't take it. If Timmy has a year like that, I would think after what they did last year, and this is how it goes, especially with the group of five, the group of six, the mid-majors in basketball too, you do well in the postseason. You do well in the regular season, and you're going to be on the radar of other division top schools, the SEC, the Power Four conferences, and also for just an upgrade, let's say, in a mid-major. So with Timmy, again, this is just my, you know, way I perceive it. I don't think he would necessarily do something like Nick Rolovich did. Again, what Nick did, I thought, was a smart move. It's what a lot of coaches would do. You don't get the loyalty in college coaching that often. Timmy obviously has a home here. He's got family here. See his mother at every home game. And I would think that he would just love to stay here for the rest of his coaching career. Now, money always comes, well, often comes into play. And let's say he does do something like playing the Mountain West Championship game this year. Whether they make the playoffs or not, that's going to increase his visibility. It's going to increase what other coaches or ADs around the country think about him. Getting this extension is great. And I know there was fans, let's say up until the middle of last year, that were not wanting this to happen. I don't think, well, again, you're entitled to your opinion. I did not agree with it. I think each year he's improved the team. The first year was a wash, in my opinion, because of what happened with Todd Graham and all the defectors. So whatever happened that year, they struggled. I don't put that on Timmy at all. But look what he has done with a guy for a guy that's not had the head coaching experience, been a coordinator before. I think he's done a really good job. Last year proved it even more. Still, they've had a game or two each year that they lost where they could have or should have won. That, unfortunately, does happen. I'm glad that he got this extension. And, again, I think that he's not going to be a guy that's going to want to necessarily leave at any point. His kids are now going to school. They're going to start to play sports. From what I see, they love it here. You know, you see their activities on Timmy's Instagram page. His wife, Sherry, seems to love it here. So that is a part of it, but you also want to get paid for what you have accomplished. I don't know what the pay is, obviously. It's going to be more than what he was making. I'm hoping he can stay here as long as he wants. I would hate to think of a year or a situation where, if whether it's Matt Elliott or whoever wants to make a change. But right now, this program is on the upswing. What took place last year was pretty special. The way it ended was pretty special. And if they can continue that, and why couldn't they? I think that says a lot about Timmy. I also looked to what Mike Alejado had to say the other day about him staying here. And it was in one of Stephen Tsai's columns, where we know Micah, we've heard enough that he got offers from other schools. He was never in the portal. Remember that. So whatever was said to him, whatever it might have been offered to him, I guess technically would be illegal. Because, depending on who made the offer, I guess. But he was never in the portal. If he's in the portal, he's open game, open territory for any school to approach, and you make those offers. But you would think, from what I've been told, and it makes sense, that he could have made, and can still make a lot more money at another school. Yes, some schools would maybe shy away from him because of his size, but his talent is not something that you could explain except saying he's good at it. He's really good at being a quarterback. He has shown that he is more than legit. He's done some unbelievable things. And I think that if he went to a Power Four school, he would still do well. Even if it wouldn't be a school like that, you would know that he could probably make more money. We've heard the stories about the NIL here. We know the state, the legislature has not helped at all. Some are for it, not enough. And it's hurt the team. I'll use Jackson Harris as an example. Timmy mentioned him in, I think, the same column about Micah, the college landscape, that it changed. Jackson Harris did not want to leave here, from what I was told. But about $800,000 at LSU is a lot more than what he would have made here. You can't blame him. Can't blame Nick Rolovich for leaving. Can't blame Jackson Harris for leaving. You can't blame Darius Muasau for going, even if it might have been more on Todd Graham. He went to first Oklahoma, I believe, before he ended up at UCLA. I don't think he ever played at Oklahoma, if he signed there or committed. But look what he's gotten out of this. And he probably would, I would think he would get an opportunity like that if he stayed at UH. But the NIL money is there. You can't blame them. Micah, with his comments the other day, I may be reading between the lines, but I got the sense that he is not wanting to leave anytime soon, if at all. Even though it must be tempting to turn down the money that would be available for him. I have talked to some that think if he has another good year this season, he'll definitely go. It's too much money to pass up. Nobody knows that for sure. I don't know his whole family situation. I know his parents have a house in Vegas. I believe they have a house here too. So I don't know how that works as far as, you know, where they live most of the time. I know they're at every game home and away. But he obviously has roots here. But he talked about the Timmy Chang factor, the loyalty, the brotherhood, and what that means to him. And I think, again, that means a whole lot when you get your best player, your most visible player, that is going to commit to this program, even if he could make more elsewhere. I would think that's not the norm. That's kind of the exception. And I give him a lot of credit for that because not everybody would go that route necessarily. And I think a lot of it is due to Timmy Chang. We're lucky to have Timmy as our coach. He has done a really good job in turning this program around. And I think short time. And, you know, if last year was a one-year wonder, we'll see. I don't think so. You got a lot of talent back. If healthy, they'll be good this year. Good enough to win the Mountain West? I don't know. But good enough to be a bowl team, I would think, certainly. And then some. We'll see. And I don't think this is going to be a one- or two-year deal. They're getting commitments years in advance. They're still getting that Bishop Gorman pipeline. And when you continue to win, more players are going to want to come here. In basketball, I saw so many of the new players for the UH men's team comment that they saw Hawaii win the Big West. They wanted to come here. And now some said they also wanted to play in the Mountain West. But when you win, it attracts more. The program looks better. So hoping that will continue, but I'm glad that Timmy is getting that extension. Glad that he's going to be able to get his assistants an extension. Because we heard months ago from Jeff Reinbold, and reading between the lines when Jeff was on my show, he basically left because it wasn't paying enough. Whatever he was making, going to Canada gets him more money. Can't blame him for that. Now with these contracts of 2 years and hopefully raises, maybe they'll be able to retain more of them. It is 28 minutes before the hour of 8 a.m. on this Thursday morning. We'll take a break. Come back with more. You're listening to Let's Talk Sports on ESPN Honolulu. Coming up on the Gary Dickman Show tomorrow, we'll talk about this weekend. Sunday is the World Cup final. It's also the NBA Summer League final. What a big day in sports.
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2: The freeway traffic from the west side is looking really good. One exception, there was an accident on the H1 townbound at Kualakai Parkway. Traffic is still briefly slow in that area. After that, you should be good until you get to the jam at the Middle Street Merge. There's a new accident affecting westbound drivers. It's on the Moanalua Freeway westbound at the Halava Interchange. Traffic slows at the H3 exit. Windward traffic is still good, but from the east, it's slow now at 6th Avenue.
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0: back. I am on Let's Talk Sports, ESPN Honolulu, 92.7 FM and AM 1500. Kanoa and Billy are en route. Apparently, they did not get the police escort, but they should be here momentarily or hopefully again before 9 a.m. I saw this as I normally scroll through social media during the break. One of the things that athletic director Matt Elliott talked about at the media day, and I don't know the details yet, but they're going to have a new deal for the home football game. It's going to be called Rooftop Paena. And I don't know anything except that it's a pregame experience for fans. And his quote is, it's about energy more than anything. I will find out as much as I can by tomorrow, but that sounds interesting. Rooftop. I don't know which rooftop they're talking about, but that I thought was kind of interesting. And I like the fact that they are trying different things. You know, the tailgating, I guess, for the pregame festivities before games last year was pretty cool. It wasn't what we had at Aloha Stadium. There's no way you could do the exact same kind of tailgating on campus, but they made it the next best thing. And you got to give UH credit for that. There were people that we had heard from that I talked to that really enjoyed that. So I'm glad that they had that last year and maybe be expanding it again this year. And look who's walking in. I think I need a name tag for somebody who's walking in the studio right now. We'll let him identify himself. He's a new guest host for Let's Talk Sports. And I think he was avoiding me because he knew 2 days ago I was wearing a shirt just specially for him. And not only did I wear it yesterday and he no-showed, but I wore it again today and he almost no-showed again. So we'll get one of those new hosts hooked up here in just a minute. 808-296-1500 is the phone number. It is the text number. One text saying, we will not hear about Jackson Harris at LSU, but the guy did get paid. Why would you think that? I mean, he was at Stanford, didn't play a lot there. They were a Power 5 school at the time. Still are, technically, even though their record wasn't that great last year. I would think with his speed and his skill set, I think we will hear from him. Will he be their number one wide receiver? Maybe not, probably not. But I think we'll see some good things out of him. That guy is legit. He definitely is. One other text before we go to our new host. It says, pretty obvious that Matt Elliott means the rooftop of the parking structure. Okay, well, I'd like to know more of the details. We will find out more about that. We do have a new guest host, and we'll let him identify himself right now.
1: Hey, what's up, Gary? How are you doing?
0: You are...
1: Kanoa,
0: that's right, Kanoa. Okay.
1: Did you know that the time is different in Las Vegas than it is in Honolulu?
0: I've heard the rumors.
1: Yeah. Really, if you're not on top of that, it can really screw your morning over. Big time apologies, man. I think Billy got a little comfortable in his ability to do the show remotely, and so he was like, you know what, we'll just do it from his house here this morning, and then come in and do the regular kind of procedure starting again tomorrow. But we weren't able to hook it up for some reason. There was some bugaboo, some gremlin that was preventing that from happening. So our apologies. I think he is still en route. But I know you have been putting in extra labor here this morning. And I really, really felt bad about it. And, I know it's like wearing down on your voice and all of that. And then I saw this stinking shirt you're wearing. And now I don't feel bad for you anymore.
0: I had to wear it two days in a row.
1: Did it pass the smell test this morning?
0: It did. I only wore it for the show yesterday, okay. And then I took it off, right. But it's the wrong color.
1: Do you want to describe it?
0: Yeah, I ordered this only like a week ago, so I'm glad I got it pretty quickly. I am getting bombarded on mostly Instagram with New York Knicks shirts, on Facebook too. The algorithms are at work, and I did buy a shirt. Maybe that's why I'm getting bombarded. One of the shirts that I saw recently is classic. On the front of the shirt, it had the scoreboard, basically, of the Knicks and San Antonio, game 4, 9:27 left in the third quarter, and the score is 81-52 San Antonio. They're up by 29. Game's over. They won. People turned off their TVs. Some left the garden. On the back of the shirt is the final score of that very well-known game 4, 107-106 Knicks. And I thought that was a classic shirt. I ordered it in blue. I thought I got it in white. So their lawyers are going to hear from me.
1: It's a good shirt. I hate it. It's a good shirt. It really does drive the point home. I mean, that was when the Knicks, I think, officially staked their claim to winning the championship, right? If San Antonio had been able to even the series there 2-2, all of a sudden it's like, okay, you know, now we're cooking with like a legit series here. Once they came back from that, you know, as much as the Spurs were talking like, you know, hey, look, we have had a lead in almost all of these games in the second half. And even though there were still some things that they were trying to pump themselves up as reasons they could be positive, it was like once you lose in that kind of way, it's just hard, man. It felt so just buckling. And I think that that was the night where the Knicks really became champions. So. Congratulations. I hate the shirt, but congratulations.
0: And I didn't buy it because of you. I just couldn't resist. I thought that was pretty cool to have that. And I like the color of the blue shirt that I thought I ordered. But anyway, it'll have to do. And I did buy another shirt. It's just the Madison Square Garden, like a picture, a drawing, I guess. And it just says New York Knicks World Champions, the Mecca.
1: Yeah.
0: And it's just at the Garden. Okay. So I thought that looked kind of cool, too.
1: So that's a lot of Knicks gear for a Nets fan.
0: You're like Chris Hart. Chris Hart used to do that to me all the time. That you can't choose both teams. And when the Knicks were doing well, which didn't happen that often, I would be a Knicks fan and vice versa. And I got reminded of that on a daily basis from him and you.
1: What would give you greater pleasure, this Knicks championship or if the Nets win a championship?
0: Nowadays, the Knicks.
1: Oh,
0: but okay. I admit it. I was a Nets fan growing up. Whoever I saw in person as a kid, like the Mets, I was a fan of that team. And I lived closer to where the Mets, Nets, and Jets played, so I was a fan of those teams. My family, everybody in my family was Yankee fans because they grew up with the Yankees, but I went to a Mets game at like 6 or 7 years old, so I was hooked. Same with the Nets, and they played not that far from where I grew up, so I was able to go to games more frequently. I never went to a Knicks game at Madison Square Garden until I lived in Hawaii. That was the first time I ever went to the Garden to see a game. But now I would say of all the teams I follow, they mean the most to me. It used to be, well, Maryland basketball, a lot of people know that's my obsession in college basketball, and it was. I knew the coaches and players, and I went to the Final Fours, and that was great. New York Islanders for a while was my team. They won 4 Stanley Cups in a row. But the way I feel, without trying to plan it, the Knicks get me more emotional, win or lose, over the last decade or two than any other team I follow.
1: But now that they've broken through and now that they have won, is it going to change the feeling at all? You know, because there was like this long drought, that sort of added to the sensation, right? So now how does that get altered, you think?
0: No, I don't think that'll go away anytime soon. And I think what I will do, let's say they don't win it next year. I know that's a shock if they don't win it all. But if they don't win it next year, which I wouldn't be surprised if they don't, it'll remind me on how special this year was. And not only that they won, but how they won.
1: Mm-hmm.
0: That was a miraculous run. So that won't leave me anytime soon. And for people that were around me when they did win, I don't think they realized what everything involved meant to me as far as the drought of 53 years, you know, anything and everything about the Knicks. So it wasn't just a team winning a championship. It was a bigger deal because of what they endured before that.
1: All right. Well, here's the other half of this incredible professional duo.
0: Tanner?
1: Of radio hosts. No, not Tanner. Billy Hull is... sheepishly and meekly walking into the studio.
0: Thanks after for stopping by, Billy.
1: What was a failed attempt to do the show remotely from his house. That's right. He was trying to take advantage of the technology that we have so that he can wake up at the latest possible time and traverse the shortest amount of distance humanly possible. But it kind of fell flat this morning.
0: There was when we used to do the show at home, Chris and I, during the beginning of COVID, I was at my house, Chris at his house, of course, and we did the 6 to 9 show for Bobby. I used to wake up 5 whatever, and I'd just be in my t-shirt and shorts on my bed, sitting on my bed doing the show in my room. Sometimes my dog would bark. There was one show, in full transparency, one show I hit the snooze button one too many times, and I woke up at about 5:53 a.m. And it took me about 2 or 3 minutes to hook up. And I remember Chris was like, "Where? How come you're hooking up so late?" Oh, I just, you know, I made up an excuse.
1: Yeah.
0: But I was a little bit sleepy even at 6:02 when we went on the air. That hasn't happened since, though.
1: The idea, in theory, is delightful. Like, it sounds delightful. Like, you mean we can do the show from home? And there are a lot, you know, I think you're right. COVID kind of created that. You know, even the remote, like, game broadcasts and telecasts where you have the announcers that are elsewhere.
0: Yeah.
1: That was the introduction to a lot of that technology happened out of of necessity during COVID. But that does sound pretty awesome, man, to like roll out of bed and it's like, all right, am I wearing, you know, presentable clothes or not? And who cares? It doesn't matter. I'm at home and I'm on radio.
0: It only mattered to Chris Hart. There was one time at the first house I was living in, because I ended up moving in the middle of that stage. And I used to sit in a weird angle. I don't have big bedrooms where I lived and live. And I guess I was sitting on the bed with my foot resting on something, wearing shorts, and Krista did not exactly enjoy the view. Seriously. And he had, and the thing is, he mentioned it, and then every now and then I would fall back into that angle. And he would bring up the view once again.
1: Oh, boy. Oh, boy. All right. He saw a little bit too much of Gary
0: Dickman.
1: Billy, what do you have to say for yourself?
2: The show doesn't start at 10.
1: Oh, he has vagus lung.
2: Oh, my goodness.
1: His first words uttered after the long drive in is just dripping with Las Vegas.
2: Wow. That does happen. I haven't talked to anybody as I just stewed on my way in sitting in traffic. The show doesn't start at 10 o'clock?
1: No,
2: it started at 10 o'clock for me for the last like 3 weeks.
1: Yeah, no, that was, I made a similar comment.
0: You when you were on.
2: I do have to admit, though, I'm very sad because I did it. I've returned the box. I don't think I should be allowed to have the box any longer. Clearly, we missed the beginning of the show today. So, yes, finally, I have returned the box and things should hopefully get back to normal one of these days.
1: Yeah,
2: but my bad.
1: I believe a texter said or asked if Kanoa and Billy really care about their show.
2: Yes.
1: I promise you we
2: I care
1: do.
2: A lot.
1: I promise you we do. Today didn't show
0: That's
1: it.
0: That's what I said.
1: Today did not
0: maybe.
1: Show it. Today, well, yeah, this was the epitome of a lack of professionalism, and our apologies. But thank you to Gary Dickman, who
2: continues
1: to always don the cape. I wish he was wearing a cape today so it would cover the back of that stupid shirt.
2: What a shirt.
1: But he always steps up when he needs to and when we need him the most. So good on you, man. This
0: was
1: one
0: solo handoff.
1: This is one heck of a handoff we had today.
0: It went overtime.
1: All right. Well, you have more to say. This is vintage Gary. Like, he's gone all this time, three segments, extra segments he wasn't prepared to have to do, and yet you still have more. You are a machine, my friend.
0: You always ask me if I have anything to leave you with.
1: Sure.
0: And yesterday when Josh and John were doing the show, I didn't know that until last minute. And so I had something to leave you with yesterday. And when they interviewed me for the handoff, we had to do it quick because Matt Elliott was standing by with them in Las Vegas. So I didn't expect to have to give them anything. When Josh asked me, I forget what I mentioned, but it was something that wasn't really interesting, I thought.
1: So you have what you were going to say yesterday.
0: Yeah. And I want to see if you guys understand this in full.
1: Okay.
0: This is true.
1: Is it some kind of fact about punctuality or anything like that?
0: No, okay, no, because you guys wouldn't know anything about that.
1: Nope.
0: Somebody at an auction on Tuesday literally spent and got the winning bid of $50.1 million to buy the skeleton of a Tyrannosaurus Rex.
1: Okay.
0: And I couldn't believe that. I could not believe that somebody would do that. They say it was a mystery bidder. For some reason, I guess Leonardo DiCaprio is somebody who buys these things, but they said it wasn't him. I did find out that it was a guy named Ross Geller, and I'm not sure if you've heard of him before.
1: Ross Geller? Why is what that name sounds familiar.
2: It does.
1: What's Ross Geller? Who's Ross Geller?
0: Ross Geller was the dinosaur scientist on Friends.
1: Oh, Ross from Friends?
0: Yeah.
1: Oh, that's funny. Oh, okay, that's a good one.
0: Kind of had to be there. Yeah. I mentioned that on my show earlier. I don't think anybody caught on to it. I said, maybe some of you will get this later.
1: That's pretty funny. I was like, Ross Geller, that sounds really familiar. Who is that?
0: But somebody literally spent $50 million. I mean, I know it must be a cool thing to have in your room, or your bedroom, or your living room.
1: If you have the room, it would just be cool to have a room that could fit that.
0: Yeah.
1: You know?
2: Well, if you're spending $50 million on that, you probably do have a bedroom that could fit that.
0: Yeah, you would hope it's to have somebody who can afford it. Because if you can't afford it, and you're taking out a loan for that, that's probably not money well spent.
1: Yeah. Okay. So you wouldn't do something like that. You wouldn't want the bones of, or fossils of a dinosaur.
0: For $5, maybe, not for $50 million. I also mentioned real quick, they have a Fanatic Fest in New York City this week where anybody and everybody is there. It costs a few hundred to get in unless you get a cheap ticket for 3 days. And the biggest stars in sports and other areas are there. And I saw a list of what you're paying to get a picture with some of them. Jalen Brunson, a picture with him this weekend, $937. Brett Favre was like $574. They had like 10 athletes that I saw their prices. Chad Ochocinco, $87.
1: But and the Brett Favre photo was a photo of his face, right?
0: I hope so. Well, Chris Hart would not like that view either. But $937 to get a picture with it. I mean, I know he's great and had a great year, but that's sad, actually.
1: Yeah, I don't know.
0: The dinosaur guy could afford it.
1: Yeah. The dinosaur guy could afford it. A whole
2: bunch of
1: them.
2: If Chad Ochocinco is going to go for 87, shame just made it 85.
0: I don't know where they got these numbers from. Ah, that's a good point. See, I got that. You didn't get
2: I'm back here, man.
0: Billy brings this every single day.
1: Gary, you're the
0: man, dude. All right,
1: guys.
0: Have a great show.
2: Thanks so much, Gary.
0: You probably be really exhausted after this maybe hour and 10 minutes of a show today.
1: Yeah, that drive coming in, too. That was a little bit more of a demanding drive with a little bit more traffic there. So, we're here. We're very, very apologetic for this display of unprofessionalism on our part. But we are here, and the show does go on. Big mahalos to Gary Dickman. Let's Talk Sports. We'll be back right after this.
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6: Most of the commutes coming into Honolulu are fine with light summertime traffic. Got a couple of exceptions, though. On the west side, the H1 is slow approaching and going past Kualakai Parkway because of an accident. On the Waterloo Freeway westbound, there was an accident in the Halata Interchange. It's still got traffic backed up on Red Hill. At the Middle Street Merge, the usual morning jam, and the H1 is under speed from there to downtown. No incidents from east or windward of water.
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0: What's up? Welcome back. Let's talk sports. Kanoa Leahy and Billy Hull. We are here in studio. 808-296-1500, the number to call or text. Our apologies to Chris Shimabukuro as well, who is working the board and was also stressing out with us as we were trying to make that connection work, and it just was not to be. But alas, we are here, I guess better late than never, or maybe for some people listening, it is bad that we showed up at all. But this texter says, Aloha brothers, on the topic of Coach Chang paying his coaches, what Timmy did, where a lot of people fail to understand, every coach who we hire from the continent, once their tenure is over, they leave to wherever they came from and take Hawaii money back, whereas Coach Timmy is keeping the money in Hawaii by keeping those coaches to stay as well, just saying chi woo. Yeah, so it came out of the Mountain West Media Day coverage yesterday that there is an extension in place for head coach Timmy Chang. The details of that have yet to be fully announced. But another additive to it is that he was able to get more financial support for his assistant coaches, and in some cases, multiple year deals and extensions for assistants, which in most instances, they are on these sort of like 1 year rollover type of contract deals. And so, yeah, that is significant. Timmy taking care of his guys, and certainly coming off of a season last year where you knew that an extension was coming. They had earned that. But to see him wanting to recognize and acknowledge the value that his assistants have brought in many ways to the success of that team and that season last year, I thought that that's pretty significant and telling of the kind of guy that Timmy Chang is.
1: Yeah, and I think it's because he understands how important a lot of these assistant coaches are, right? He's the head coach, obviously. He's the guy at the top, but, you know, there's a lot of great coaches on that staff that have been a big part of their success the last couple of years. And so to see that get done, try to keep everyone happy, that's how you keep this ball rolling. That's how you keep this thing continuing to go forward.
0: Yeah. So that was among some of the details that came out of day one of the Mountain West Media Days. Of course, they had the preseason all-conference teams announced. Micah Alejandro gets preseason offensive player of the year. This guy is something else. He's something else for someone who is, dare we say, Leo Messi-like in terms of his packaging. He is a diminutive dude, but he can sling the football without a doubt. And I think the recognition and acknowledgement that he is garnering based on some of those performances last year, it is not insignificant. This is a level of recognition now that I think is not just putting and elevating Micah Alejandro's profile on a greater platform, but Hawaii football in general. It's like, if you have that guy, if you have that quarterback, and he is considered an offensive player of the year caliber dude, that is going to further elevate your entire program, which is part of the reason why Hawaii is being talked about in the way that it's being talked about this year. And maybe it was a little bit of clickbait, but, you know, to have Hawaii football be discussed even as any kind of outside shot possibility or candidate to like make the college football playoff, a lot of that is because of the faith that people on the outside have in that guy, Micah Alejandro.
1: Yeah, and just remember what he did last year. He was hurt. I mean, he was basically hurt the entire season with that ankle. So, you know, you hope if he can stay healthy, you just kind of wonder, even though they got to, you know, get some new pieces at receiver, you just kind of wonder if he's healthy, how good can he be?
0: Man, that first hour flew by. Hour number two of the show, Let's Talk Sports, coming up after this.
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5: Got a couple of accidents. One is on the H1 townbound near Kualakai Parkway. It's got the H1 backed up to Makakilo Drive. The other accident was on the Moanalua Freeway westbound in the Halawa Interchange. It appears to be gone. Traffic is improving, but you'll still find it slower than usual at the H3 exit. I've got a new accident in town on the H1 westbound near the old YLI Road on-ramp. Traffic yet slow on the hill in time of peak.
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0: What's up? Welcome back. Let's talk sports. Hour number two of the program. Kanoa Leahy along with Billy Hull coming to you from the ESPN Honolulu studio. Good to be back home. It's been a minute since you did the show from here in the studio, Billy. I think it was June still.
1: It was still June, yeah. I think you beat me here by a couple. I had to Google Maps it to figure out to remember how to get here.
0: Yeah, that was a rush going through some of the morning traffic there. Again, big mahalo to Gary Dickman for putting in yeoman's work, as he always does. 808-296-1500 is the number to call or text. Of course, we have the Mountain West Football Media Days continuing back in Las Vegas. We are all still coming to grips with what transpired in the octagon in that Conor McGregor versus Max Holloway bout at UFC 329. You have the World Cup final set. We are going to have Spain versus Argentina. And if you were able to catch any of that remarkable comeback for Argentina yesterday against England, I mean, they're like the New York Knicks of the FIFA World Cup, at least in the way that they have been able to erase these deficits, these really electrifying comebacks late where, you know, they're scoring goals in bunches for a sport where I think a lot of the casual fans will lament the lack of scoring, right? At least, a lack of plentiful scoring. Argentina's been able to score in bunches, man. They've been able to fend off elimination by scoring in bunches. And yesterday's match was a little bit different because you had the English coach, who is actually from Germany, but decide to sort of pack things in, went with the the back five to create more of a packed in box. But what that kind of allowed Argentina to do was at least get into the proximity of the box, and then you have skill guys like Leo Messi, who might be putting to bed officially the GOAT debate with the way that he was playing. The incredible cross assist on that go-ahead goal yesterday was just remarkable, with his opposite foot, by the way. He's a lefty-footed guy, and it was with the right foot, and it was just absolutely on the money. But you allowed him to, even though you're packing it in, you have all of these defenders in there, he was was able to find some creases, find some angles. They got a ton of shots on goal. And it was just almost like a matter of time. You're thinking like, well, if they're going to allow Argentina to take cracks at them like that, eventually they're going to find the net. And they did a couple of times. And so it was akin to, in American football, a defensive coordinator or head coach deciding to fall back into the prevent defense, right? And that's the old adage is prevent defense, all it usually does is prevent you from winning. But prevent defenses, they don't really work, like in any sport, no. Right? And I think that that was a lesson that England had to learn a little bit the hard way. And there is a lot of criticism that is heading in the direction of their head coach and their manager because of that.
1: Yeah. I mean, you look at Argentina, 19 goals they've scored in the World Cup. That's the most they've ever scored in one World Cup. It's going to be an interesting final because Spain, they've only given up, I think, one goal the entire tournament.
0: That's insane.
1: Their defense has been incredible. So what are they going to do against Argentina? I imagine it's not the same thing. I imagine they're not just going to sit back and let Argentina have its chance after chance after chance. They're going to possess the ball a lot more. But this run by Argentina, now you can call into question some of these calls, some of these VAR challenges, some of these other things. But the reality is Argentina has played one of the most exciting World Cups by one team there's been. The comebacks that they've pulled off, that game yesterday, the way they won that game, it's just, I think Argentina has stolen the show. I would say Spain's probably the best team, stolen the show as the best team in the World Cup, but Argentina's been the most exciting to watch.
0: I actually was able to consume that match yesterday in a pretty unique setting. So I was departing from Vegas in the afternoon, was able to catch the match while I was still at the Link Hotel. And there is like a Mexican cantina restaurant that was down in the lobby. And so I watched it in there and it was really cool. I mean, it was a kind of a packed house, but they had TVs set up all over the place. And because it was a, Mexican cantina, they were playing the Telemundo audio of the game. So it was the Spanish-speaking commentators. And, of course, you have, Andres Cantor, who is, like, you know, the legendary play-by-play announcer. And it was amazing. Like, it just added a whole different, like, layer of texture to that experience. And, you know, there were a lot of Latino people who were in the restaurant who were cheering for Argentina. And so they were going crazy. But his call, even though I didn't understand most of what he was saying, the inflections of his voice, you know, he famously holds the goal call for, like, you know, what feels like a matter of minutes. It's unbelievable. It's like Auntie Genoa holding a musical note or something like that. Like, he just holds it there forever. And but like every time they were getting close to maybe taking a shot at the goal, or when they were getting in position, the way he would raise his voice, the way he would sort of just inflect that moment of excitement, I mean, it was automatic. You didn't need to understand the exact words he was saying. He was still able to kind of take you there. It was a really cool experience. I had a great time just kind of being in that setting.
1: How did he do on the goal call at the end to take the lead, to win the...
0: I mean, I think he held it for... I mean, he always holds it for a very long time, but he did this thing where he's just like, oh, and then it's going on and on and on. And then even like, seems like he runs out of air and then just sort of resets. He's like, oh, and he just kept it going forever. It was hilarious, and everybody in the restaurant was losing their minds, man. It was Argentina. They're just like this team of destiny, it seems like. But what about the Messi thing? I mean, you have been a consumer of soccer, especially the World Cup, pretty feverishly here. We have seen, I think, the separation between Messi and Cristiano Ronaldo when it comes to this discussion, you know, depending on who you ask, of course. But you have, you know, these incredibly talented footballers that are playing now. But obviously Messi, the guy who has compiled the biggest and longest sort of set of bona fides of anybody currently playing. But has he settled the GOAT debate? Like, is there anymore a debate, especially based on what we saw once again in the semifinals last night?
1: Of all time? So you're saying we're talking Pele?
0: I mean, yeah. I mean, it's an argument, is it not?
1: Well, I think if he wins this next match, gets two back-to-back World Cups for Argentina, that just might do it. That might be what's on the line for him in this match. It's, when you're talking about greatest of all time, it's hard to put one match as the difference between one or the other, but back-to-back World Cups, how incredible would that be? So, yeah. And he's been such a big part of these, and just the way they've had to come back And the manner in which they've won these matches, being so clutch late, whether it's the two assists or the goals or whatever, he's always been a part. He's been a part of what feels like almost every big play for them. So, yeah, I say why not? Why? He's definitely settled the debate with Ronaldo. I know Ronaldo's older, but what Messi's done, and I think what's kind of cool is, and if you're an American soccer fan, is basically Messi came to the MLS. And there are a lot of people out there who just said, oh, he just went to the MLS to play against
0: money
1: lesser
0: grab
1: guys.
0: Late in his career, well, playing against, you know, guys who are like not nearly on the same level as where he was playing.
1: Well, that was all the Premier League guys he played against the other night, and he smoked them. Yeah. So, I mean, that kind of ends that debate as well. So if you're trying to knock him for playing in the MLS, I think he's proven otherwise.
0: The dude is unbelievable. What is he, 5'6", 5'7"? And just, you know, his skill. And there were some much larger dudes on that English team and really across this tournament. That's not really abnormal, certainly, for Messi because of his diminutive size. But, I mean, just the skill, right? Just his talent, his vision, his anticipatory skills. It runs counter to what we sometimes assume about sports, right? Where it's like, all right, to the physically most gifted go the spoils, right? The old Larry Price adage of physical superiority cancels all theory. And yet here is this guy who you would not say physically is gifted in the same way as other players. It is just more the talent, the foot talent and the knowledge. And so it kind of, again, throws you a little bit for a loop because we're so used to being like, all right, the biggest, baddest, fastest dudes, like they're the ones that are the superstars. They're the ones that dominate sports, and here is this guy that is proving quite the opposite.
1: Yeah, and the way he goes about his business, I didn't realize that he's now played in the World Cup final. This will be three of the last four World Cups that Argentina's been in the final with Lionel Messi. So this is unquestionably the sport's biggest stage, right? And when you step up on the sport's biggest stage and you put in the performances he's put in, you've reached the final now, a chance to go back-to-back. It's been incredible, and it's I never was really a Messi guy. There's no real reason for it. I don't know. I would just kind of see him and just has this kind of
0: different
1: demeanor.
0: Oh, trust me, I've seen your hotel room. You're a Messi guy.
1: Funny. But he's just been watching him play this World Cup has been outstanding. And there's been so many outstanding performances from so many players, so many strikers. But he has just stood out as this guy that's just creativity, them creatively on the field. There's nothing really like it, man. He can do anything. Like you said, he's left-footed, but he can do the same exact thing with his right foot. It's just incredible. So watching him play and just at that size and just knowing exactly where to put the ball, it's been tremendous.
0: This is an interesting question from this texter. Do you think soccer is a sport where what year or era they played in does not affect their GOAT status? Comparison is more apples to apples. Do you think that that's... something, you know, when you think about the technology in other sports, right, like in golf or even in baseball, right, basketball, they're getting bigger and faster. Football, most certainly, that the technology and equipment changes all the time. Is there more to be said comparing different eras in soccer just because of the manner of the game? That's actually a pretty interesting question.
1: Yeah, that is, because you don't necessarily need to be 6'5 and huge, and obviously it helps to be fast. But I think in soccer, thinking about it, I've never really thought about it before, you could probably compare eras easier than just about any other sport, right? Because it's like in the NBA, 6'8", 6'7", used to be the biggest guys on the floor. Now you're, a large two-guard?
0: Yeah.
1: Right?
0: Yeah.
1: You have Wembanyama out there. We were just talking about running into Chet Holmgren at the USC thing and how tall he was in person. Yeah, football, bigger, faster, stronger. Now you have Myles Garrett and Aaron Donald's running around on defensive lines. Yeah, I would say soccer, you probably could because, you know, Messi's proven proof that he's only, you know, the size that he is. And it doesn't matter. It's the skill level. It's just the skill that you have, basically, that separates you from everyone else. So I would say it would be easier. It should be easier.
0: Yeah, I think that's a really fair and valid observation from this texter. I do think the nature of the game, it lends itself to being able to more compare eras favorably. And Messi is the proof in the pudding there. Because he's not the fastest guy. He's certainly not the biggest guy. But he is the most skilled guy and still is. And a guy who has, you know, in his career spanned multiple eras himself. And so even to that end, it's like, oh, okay, we have seen sort of the evolution of the sport within the framework of his own career. And there isn't that much to be talked about as far as how much that sport has changed. There's just still a certain nature to it. That I think does make it a little more plausible when you compare, the greats of yesteryear versus the greats of today.
1: Yeah, and so this is his sixth World Cup, I want to say. He's 37 years old. You'd argue he's as good now as he's ever been in his career, right? What, does he have 8 goals?
0: Well, everyone seems to be, or at least going into this World Cup, there seemed to be a lot of discussion around Leo Messi as this being his final World Cup performance. But the way he has played, does it not make it at least somewhat believable or plausible that we could see him in yet another World Cup 4 years from now?
1: I mean, yeah, he's 39, actually, so he'd be 43. That's obviously pushing the limit a little bit. But why not? The way he plays, the skill level he has, you're still going to have that skill. Can you just kind of hold up physically, healthily-wise? Yeah, I mean, if he wants to. Maybe he doesn't want to, though, because how much money do you think that guy has now, right? So what if you win, too, and say you go back-to-back? Would you be, you know what?
0: More inclined or less inclined?
1: I think you'd be more inclined to say, that was my last World Cup. I'm going out back-to-back champion. That would be the perfect ending.
0: Yeah, but what if you could go out back to back to back? Three-peat?
1: How good are those young 20-year-olds in Argentina? Are they ready to go in 4 years?
0: Holy moly. Yeah, he's something something to behold. He's something special.
1: That was the one thing. We had the UFC fight, so I missed the Argentina match on, what was that, Saturday. Being in Vegas, I didn't get to watch as much World Cup as I had at home, but what an amazing tournament. What an amazing tournament. How much fun has it been? I'm going to miss soccer. I'm going to miss it a lot. Sunday's going to be sad.
0: Yeah, it has been something really, really cool. I mean, it's like every day in these cities, it's like a Super Bowl is taking place over the course of this World Cup. So it has been something really, really fun. You know, something that I know you love a lot, the Open Championship. We have our Open Championship update for you right now.
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8: Westwood One Sports presents this special report on the 154th Open Championship, sponsored by Wyman Stainless Steel 3-in-1. Clean, shine, protect. Jackson Super says he's played only 27 holes of Lynx Golf before today. Well, the Tampa native looked right at home in Northwest England at Royal Birkdale. Super firing a 5-under-65. He's got the lead as the first round winds down. Super went out in even par 34, but he came home in 5-under-31, including an eagle at 17. Sungjae Im and Dan Brown are 4-under, one back. Big group at 3-under. Big names, Bryson DeChambeau, Colin Morikawa, and Cameron Young among them. World number one Scottie Scheffler battles for a 2-under-68. That is 3 off the lead. Scheffler had 4 birdies in the first 6 holes, but played the final 12 in 2 over. And Rory McIlroy hoping to make up some ground coming in. He's 2 over through 13. I'm Ted Emmerich, Westwood One Sports.
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0: Ohtani and the Dodgers are in New York to face Ben Rice and the Yankees.
1: And he drives the pitch. Deep right field. Way back. Gone. 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
0: The Dodgers and Yankees.
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3: If you're heading in from the leeward coast or Kapolei, expect slow H1 traffic after Mauna Kea Drive. It's because of an accident on the H1 at Kualakai Parkway. You'll move fine after you get past it. If you want to avoid that traffic, Barrington is a good alternate. Also had an accident on the Waterloo Freeway westbound in the Halava Interchange. It's being cleared. An earlier accident on the H1 westbound at the old Wailea Road on-ramp is gone, but traffic's still slow from 6th to McCullough.
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0: Let's talk sports. Kanoa Leahy, Billy Hull here on ESPN Honolulu, back in the studios for the first time in a while. Good to be back home, that's for sure. 808-296-1500 is the number to call or text. We were talking about the World Cup, about Messi and just how he is adding to his legendary reputation every single time Argentina plays, and last night was no different. How about Norway's Haaland as an example of physical superiority, this texter asks. Yeah, Erling Haaland has been, he's been a revelation, right? I mean, they have like articles being written about his online algorithms and how like his boon in popularity on social media right now is the stuff of like legend. And so, yeah, he's an example of the evolution of the athlete. But again, I think what's interesting about soccer is the nature of the game. It lends itself to limiting some of those advantages. I mean, Haaland, who is this massive dude, looks like, you know, he's Thor's brother or something like that. But, you know, he gets called for the push-off, which negates a goal for Norway in that quarterfinal match against England. And so, you know, it's... You can't exactly, in the game of soccer, the beautiful game, as they say, you can't exactly take full advantage sometimes of those physical benefits and physical gifts. There are ways in which the game kind of limits your ability to do so, and that was maybe an example of it right there. You can't just bulldoze your way in the similar instance that you would perhaps imagine in basketball or football or something like that. So I think while bringing up his physical superiority is certainly legit, the game of soccer, why maybe you can compare eras a little bit more favorably to one another, the nature of the game sort of puts a little bit of a limit on some of that stuff.
1: I will say, I believe I read that he had scored in his first 21 international appearances until that England game, I believe. So he has been pretty dominant, but you're right. You know, that game kind of showed maybe that he's still got a little bit of learning to do. But he's another guy where I really want to put together a top five favorite soccer players from this World Cup list together really quick, but he's at the top.
0: I think you should.
1: He's at the top, and it's just his whole physique and style and persona on the field is really, really cool to watch. And I was rooting. I wanted, when it got down to eight after the United States lost, I was thinking I kind of want to see Norway win. I just thought Norway. I thought their fans, their rowing chant they do. Remember watching Victor Holland win the golf tournament, and there was a bunch of the fans there, and they did the whole thing.
0: Oh, that's right, yeah.
1: Yeah, so I don't know. I was digging Norway. Norway was kind of the team I was rooting for there, and Holland was a big reason why. He's just fun to watch. You're waiting to see them kick the ball deep from the goalkeeper or whatever, and then you're just looking for that big dude rolling around, and a lot of times when they found him, worked out well. So he was one of, I think... He was probably, would you say, the breakout star where everyone
0: be,
1: knows
0: yeah.
1: Messi and Mbappe and all those other guys, but he was the one I didn't know anything about him going into this thing. And now, you know, I'll never, you know, he'll be one of those guys I always remember from this tournament with
0: yeah.
1: what he did.
0: Or maybe Jude Bellingham or something like that would be another.
1: Yeah.
0: But yeah, I think Erling Haaland takes the prize for the biggest breakout star. And I think, you know, people who have been watching soccer are very familiar, obviously, with his exploits.

0: But I think what has sort of developed here as of late and what was added to it through this World Cup performance, you saw a little bit more of his playful side. Like he's been kind of reputed, at least in the earlier stages of his career, as being kind of like a villain dude, like a bad guy. But I think you've now seen this personality, right? They're smiling on the field, even if some of it is directed at the opposition. There's a little bit more of a playfulness overall. It looks like he's having a good time, and I think that's been infectious and part of the reason why everyone has kind of jumped on board the Haaland train here.
1: I did see after the match they lost, I think he was the last guy off the field hanging out, taking pictures, signing autographs. So that was kind of cool, too, just soaking in, you know, every final moment of the World Cup for him, because I imagine it was a pretty special month.
0: How much do we need to stall here for you to come up with your top five favorite players from the World Cup here this year?
1: Oh, maybe stall for like two more minutes. I got four on the top of my head.
0: Okay,
1: so four for sure. I gotta figure out a fifth.
0: Okay, all right. We will filibuster a little bit.
1: Throw a random USA player in there.
0: Sure. If any of them are deserving. No. Yeah. Yeah. All right. Well, we can filibuster here a little bit. As mentioned, we have Josh Pacheco and John Venneri up in Las Vegas. They are covering the Mountain West Football Media Days. Yesterday was pretty cool because they announced the preseason all Mountain West teams. And you had Mike Alejado, UH quarterback, who was presented with the preseason Offensive Player of the Year. You also had preseason shouts to Pofele Ashlock, linebacker Jamai Otis, defensive back Elijah Palmer. And so they're getting some recognition. I think a lot of people are already talking about that second game for Hawaii, which is going to be a home game against UNLV. And those are going to be two of the favorites, obviously, in the Mountain West Conference by all accounts through all kinds of different publications. I think you're going to see Hawaii and UNLV as the majority favorites here. And so you have a game that, you know, has Mountain West championship implications. And it's coming very early on in the season, which was a bit of a surprise when I first saw the schedule.
1: Yeah, and that's something that talking to a couple people up in Vegas about, everyone had a comment about it to say that was for sure. I think just about everyone that I talked to was very surprised. And I don't think they're too happy about it either. I think UNLV fans especially, they were hoping that, I don't know if they felt that, you know, they get better as the season goes on or whatever, but a lot of UNLV fans did not like the fact they were playing Hawaii early on in the schedule.
0: Yeah,
1: so
0: yeah.
1: So maybe it's an advantage for UH?
0: Well, and then that ended up being a CW covered game, I believe. And that was also a little bit of a surprise. I kind of figured that, you know, that game, because of the time of the schedule, you know, that early on, it's the second week that anybody can play. And I was thinking, oh, geez, that actually has the potential to maybe be like a big boy CBS game or something along those lines. So the CW airing that one was a bit of a surprise. I thought that would maybe get a little bit more of like a network national type of showing.
1: Yeah. Is it bad for my soccer top five? I can't remember the fifth guy's name, but I know the position he plays and the team he plays on.
0: You know, from the setup of you saying that these are your favorite players and not being able to remember one of their names, yes, that would be bad.
1: Who was the Brazil forward? Vinny Jr.? Vinicius Jr.?
0: Oh, yeah. What was his name? Well, look it up. You have a laptop in front of you.
1: I was just trying to get off the top of my head. I was trying to be just honestly what from my own viewing of the World Cup. Who are the guys that can stand out? And I want him to be my fifth guy. I just don't remember exactly his name.
0: All right, well, Google it. Jeez Louise. What are we doing?
1: I was trying to make this organic. I want to be purely organic from my brain, and clearly I don't know more than five soccer players' names.
0: We've done too much organically here this morning. All right, let's start doing stuff that's a little bit more assisted and professional, all right?
1: All right, hold on. Let me use the Google.
0: And we start off by referring to Google as the Google. In this. All right. It has been, this is one of those mornings, man. We will look back on this with dubious thoughts we showed up late to the studio trying to do the show remotely.
1: Yeah.
0: At home at first, couldn't connect, and
1: we
0: Gary had to work
1: on, you know,
0: first
1: we were
0: three
1: workshopping.
0: Segments.
1: We were workshopping some ideas for the future once, you know, UH Athletics gets back going again, able to maybe do it remotely from time to time, I think would help us. So we were just working on some things. It didn't quite work out. Appreciate Gary but it's fine.
0: All right. What's your top five?
1: Number five.
0: Yeah.
1: I don't even know how to say it. Vinicius Jr. from Brazil, the forward. He was really good. Loved watching him play. Very speedy, very fast.
0: Okay.
1: Number four. Harry Kane. Really want to say Harry Kane because every time I see him on TV, I'm like, hey, it's Harry Kane. But Harry Kane for England. I've heard his name. I've known about him. He's pretty good. Good player. Number three, Kylian Mbappe.
0: Oh, yeah.
1: Got to go with Mbappe. Number two, Haaland from Norway. Number one, the GOAT, Lionel Messi.
0: Oh, okay.
1: Those are my five favorite players. Oh. Shout out to Fernandez on Argentina as well. That guy's
0: He
1: had the golden goal in one of the matches. He's really good, too. But those are my top five World Cup players.
0: Okay, all right. There you go.
1: Straight from the noggin. Straight just from what I watched. The Brazilian forward guy. The quick guy that was scoring all the time. Vinny Jr.
0: There is no way you're pronouncing that correctly. No, I mean, it's 100% wrong. 100% wrong. 808-296-1500 is the number to call. Reason to talk a little UH football. That's always fun. This texter, though, says, dare we say soccer is the purest sport? But look out for this guy named VAR, V-A-R. Heard he can change the game at the drop of a dime or two. Yeah, Vargentina has been a moniker that has grown in popularity due to some of what we have seen here in this tournament. Argentina has benefited greatly from that VAR official.
1: Top five most annoying players in the tournament. Number one, VAR.
0: VAR, yeah. Very nobody annoying. Likes that guy. Nobody likes that guy.
1: Number two, Alexi Lawless.
0: I think they've taken VAR too far. Yep. That's what you're getting. That's what you're getting this morning.
1: Vegas, baby.
0: Oh, man. 808-296-1500, the number to call. So speaking of UH football, we are going to be hyping up another great event coming up. It's the Tailgate with Timmy. It's an opportunity down at Ruby Tuesday at the Moanalua Shopping Center, an opportunity to chum it up with Timmy Chang, other UH coaches. He usually brings down some players. We're going to talk a little bit more about that with our guy from Ruby Tuesday. No, not Gary Dickman. In this case, it is Rick Nakashima. He's going to join us and just give us a little bit more detail on that event and what we can look forward to. Of course, that is on the other side, on the 21st, that's on the other side of this Mountain West Media Days week in Vegas. More on that as well. 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
2: 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Sunday is the World Cup Final. It's also the NBA Summer League Final. 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
3: 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ESPN Honolulu Traffic.
4: There are no major slowdowns from the windward side, and roads on the windward side are looking really good, including Kahikili through Ahuimaru. From the east side, Kalani Valley Highway is clear, but it's slow on the freeway from the old Waialae Road on-ramp to the Punahou overpass. The H1 on the west side has cleared after that accident at Kualakai Parkway, and it's now good all the way to Middle Street. Nimitz inbound is slow in spots, but overall moving okay from the airport viaduct to downtown.
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0: Welcome back. Let's talk sports. Kanoa Leahy, Billy Hull here coming to you from the ESPN Honolulu studios. The Mountain West Football Media Day is going on back in Las Vegas, but another opportunity to chat it up about UH football coming up next week in the Tailgate with Timmy event at Ruby Tuesday at the Moanalua Shopping Center on the 21st. We welcome to the show once again from Ruby Tuesday our good buddy Rick Nakashima joins us. Rick, good morning. How you doing?
1: Hey, I'm doing great. Hey, Kanoa. Hey, Billy. How
2: How's it going?
1: Doing? So are you guys back in Honolulu? The road show's over for now?
0: We are. And
2: it
0: I don't
2: ended
0: know if you
2: about an hour ago.
0: Yeah. And I don't believe you heard it because I don't know if, how frequently you listen to the show, but we got to the studio late this morning. Like over a half hour late. We tried it was a combination of circumstances that led to a very unprofessional return to this Honolulu studio for us. And I'm just curious, Rick. I'm just curious, at Ruby Tuesday, if one of your employees had the audacity to show up over a half hour late, what would be the ramifications?
1: You know, if we really meet him, we'd probably just say, well, hey, try and get in here a little earlier. Yeah, employees are at such a demand that the good old days of saying, hey, you know, go home and think about it and maybe come back or not are well over. And now it's... you know, hey, do you need a little help getting out here? Or, you know, what's the problem? So for you two superstars, just a little pat on the back and say, you know, come on, guys, let's get this show on the road.
0: I don't think it gets more dispensable than us, so I think we might be in trouble here. They're like, all right, we're going
1: to
0: move on.
1: I don't know. My two employees that listen to you, Brian and Ben, they love you. Most of your listenership I employ, and they love you.
0: Yeah. Oh man, let's talk about the tailgate with Timmy. How's it coming together? What's it looking like here, ticket sales wise?
1: It is doing great. I just talked to Chris Williams yesterday from the Hawaii Warrior Football Network. He told me that we are somewhere around 100 tickets sold. We want to be at 200. A lot of people show up last minute and pay at the door, so I think we're doing quite well. But I would love it. If you're going to come, please get your ticket right away. You can go to RubyTuesdayHawaii.com, click on Tailgate with Timmy or the Hawaii Warrior Football Network, HawaiiWFN.com, and get your tickets straight there. Tax deductible, $100, all you can eat, all you can drink. We're going to have a bar with beer and wine all free on the lanai. My bar will be no host inside, so it's going to be a great event. I'm really excited. We got a lot of good food. Timmy and his staff and some players will all be there. I'm super excited about it, Kanoa.
0: Yeah, you've been a supporter of University of Hawaii sports for a very long time, but what was and has been the motivation behind this specific event, the Tailgate with Timmy?
1: You know, there were some holes in his charitable event schedule, and you know, we thought, God, this would be perfect. We'll bring everybody in, close the restaurant down, and have like a tailgate, which you know has been kind of the one thing that you can't knock the program for. But you know, the university doesn't really allow too much tailgating, and understandably, right? It's the parking garage; everything isn't set up for it at UH. So, you know, we thought we'd have a good tailgate blowout at Ruby Tuesday.
2: And just, this is my role for this. Just want to remind everyone, it's all you can eat. All you can eat. Just letting everyone know.
1: All you can eat. And their promise on the last show was that I am serving Billy every place.
0: That's right.
2: That's right.
1: I am personally serving Billy.
2: Oh, I'm looking forward to that.
0: Are you sure about this, Rick? Are you sure about this?
1: I'm sure about it. No, I'm sure about it. I've been doing interval work. Wind sprints, stairs. I'm with the UH boys every morning at 5 getting ready for this.
0: You're going to be getting your steps in that night. Trust me. Going back and forth from the kitchen.
1: True fact, though, I am at University of Hawaii right now at the Les, and I'm looking up and I see the Rob Kanoa press box. I mean, Rob Leahy press box. And it just... It's touching, you know, Kanoa, your dad and Don Robbs are, you know, just really, really so well respected, and their names up there, and really, really an honor seeing that.
0: Well, yeah, it's something that I still very much appreciate. Every time I walk into the stadium, I look up at that, and it is a really, really cool feature. And a big mahalo certainly to Rich Hill for helping to get the ball rolling on making that happen, and also some of the people who contributed into making that happen. So, yeah, that's a really cool thing, man. My family is extremely honored to have that Leahy name right up there next to the Rob's name atop that press box. What else you got going on at UH this morning? You really are doing the wind sprints thing.
1: Yeah, no, this is for a Hawaii Restaurant Association meeting. We're having it in here. And, well, you know, as I look at that sign, I just think of that first pitch you threw out. Oh. And the, you know, the injury that Rich Hill took jumping for the ball.
0: Yeah.
1: You know, he's still on workman's comp, I heard.
0: Yeah, yeah. The thing I remember, so they had Scott and I throw out the first pitch that night that they did the dedication of the renaming of the press box. And you know, I can at least say, at least I got it there. I got it there. I didn't bounce it in, but it was wildly high out of the zone. And the thing I remember is not, not only did Rich Hill have to like leap out from his catcher stance to bring that thing down, but Pal Eldridge was in his electric wheelchair, and he happened to be positioned right behind Rich. And, of course, Candice Fujishima and the rest of the Spectrum Sports production crew, they proceeded to show that terrible first pitch on my part, I think 1,000 times over the course of the next few weeks. And and they showed it in slow motion. And the look of horror on Pal Eldridge's face as that ball appeared, had Rich Hill not, you know, climbed the proverbial ladder to go haul that thing in, the look on his face of sheer terror as there was at least a non-zero chance that that ball was going to take Pal Eldridge out. And the look on his face is something that I will never forget. I have felt so bad that I struck that level of terror into one of my favorite human beings, Pal Eldridge. But I think he saw his life flash in front of him.
1: I just am so thankful I was there to see all of that in person. You know, down the road, this is going to be like the Wilt Chamberlain 100-point game where everybody says they were there.
0: Yeah.
1: I was there. I swear I was there. Oh, that was classic.
0: That is good stuff. That is good stuff.
1: I love it. Hey, one more thing, though. What's going on with Billy? Billy, what are we talking about, all this Norway soccer man crush on Holland? I thought you were a Korean boy band guy.
2: I was rooting for South Korea. They got knocked out early, though, so I had to find other teams to root for, Rick.
0: BTS
2: I've ended up rooting
0: playing
2: for about seven different teams in the World Cup this year.
0: BTS is during the halftime show, right? They're one of the acts in the halftime show for the World Cup final.
2: That's right. You're going
1: to
2: be watching, right, Rick?
1: I'm just trying to get things in order. I got you. That's good. I was confused earlier. I was really confused.
0: Good stuff.
1: I love it.
0: Again, the event is Tailgate with Timmy. It is on the 21st, Tuesday, 6 p.m. to 9 p.m. down at Ruby Tuesday, Moanalua Shopping Center. $100 per ticket. Can you repeat the websites where people can go to purchase tickets, Rick?
1: Sure, it's at RubyTuesdayHawaii.com and the Hawaii Warrior WFN, HawaiiWFN.com, and click on it, $100 per ticket, all you can eat, all you can drink.
0: Good stuff.
1: Appreciate you guys, Kanoa, Billy. Yep. Appreciate you guys a lot.
0: Yeah, no, absolutely. Good luck with the event. I know it's going to be awesome, and we'll see you down there.
1: Okay, I'm back on it, guys. I got Chris Brown over here telling me to get back on the stairs. I'll see you guys later.
0: All right, have a good one, Rick.
1: See you later.
2: See you, Rick.
1: Thanks, Kanoa. Thanks, Billy.
0: All Bye-bye. Right, Rick Nakashima of Ruby Tuesday. One of the all-time dudes, man. He's just an absolutely great guy, and just a great guy to talk to, and a good sport. And yeah, he's gonna try to live up to his promise.
2: Yep, to put him to work.
0: To serve you personally.
2: I'm gonna put him to work. That is the plan.
0: Oh my goodness, we look forward to that. And it is kind of starting to get to that time, right? We're in the Mountain West Media Days week here in Las Vegas. We're talking Mountain West football. We're talking University of Hawaii football. And there are going to be a few tweaks to some of the surrounding atmosphere. Matt Elliott talking yesterday, another thing that sort of came out of day one of the Media Days, aside from the non-specific but referenced a contract extension for Timmy Chang, as well as multiple year extensions for some on his coaching staff. But also coming out is they are going to be relocating the Paina on the Path to the Paina on the Roof, which is going to take place as sort of this like tailgate party opportunity. It's going to take place on the top level of the parking structure. That's something we've talked about before, and I'm not trying to say that people were stealing ideas from this show, but I think it's really cool to kind of see, I think, some similar thinking to, hey, how do we maybe maximize some of what we do have here surrounding the stadium? Bring some of those tailgate experiences closer to the stadium so that things are a little more centralized and it sort of gives you an at-the-stadium vibe a little bit more. And so we were talking about it on the show for a long time, I think, of, you know, maybe you could turn that into its own sort of beer garden entertainment type of experience. And it sounds like that's exactly what they're going to do. And they are exploring even other ideas and other vantage points in the stadium, other seating opportunities. So I think what Matt Elliott has brought to the table in his willingness to really consider all kinds of ideas and really let loose on the brainstorming of trying to be creative and find ways to turn, hey, look, yeah, maybe it's not the the most palatial football stadium in college football, but there are ways that they could make it something that is maybe a little bit more enjoyable and a little more inviting to fans, right? Yeah. I mean, there's always been this talk really from the get-go of, you know, fans in Hawaii, they love to tailgate, right? And there were very strict rules against anything that resembled tailgating. I mean, you couldn't even, like, basically eat a sandwich on your tailgate sitting on your car in the parking structure. I mean, they were really cracking down on that kind of stuff. So what you want to do is, if you are asking your fans to entertain the idea of going down to that stadium and supporting this team, there have to be ways in which you can be more inviting to them. Mm-hmm. And I think this is one of those ideas, one of those ways that Matt Elliott is trying to effectively do that.
2: Well, it reminds me of one of the shows right before I left. I think the week that you were out, it came up that there might not be tailgating at the new Aloha Stadium because they want to push everyone towards eventually, you know, the restaurants and all that stuff that's being built. And the blowback that we got just from the text machine and that people called in, tailgating is super, super, super important. And I know the options are limited with what they have at Ching right now and everything, but anything UH can do to try to open that up and give people the opportunity to be able to do that, I think is huge.
0: Yeah, yeah. 808-296-1500. He's got Vegas lung.
2: That might
0: lung.
2: Be a fine.
0: He's got Vegas lung. Your first three words that you uttered when you did get to the studio this morning, I mean, they were just laced with Vegas
2: dust. Well, I realized
0: dust.
2: I sat in silence as I raced to the studio from Hawaii Kai. It took half an hour. There's a little bit more cars out there than usually when we get here on time. So I hadn't talked in a while. I hadn't said anything. And so I probably should have prepared a little bit.
0: Okay, let's get to a couple of texters here. Aloha Brothers, on the topic of World Cup, one thing I noticed was soccer involves the kids in the opening ceremonies. Yeah, we had a text on this the mm-hmm. other day as well. Compared to professionals in U.S. sports, they run to the locker room without giving high fives to the kids who have stuck out their hands as they run by. Hopefully we learn. That is a very good feature that they do for the FIFA World Cup, is incorporating those kids. You know, I think we see some of that in University of Hawaii sports, right? They have a lot of keiki that are on the field prior to first pitch for baseball games. They have that line of youngsters when the UH basketball team very early in their pregame routines come out to the floor. So there are a lot of ways, I think, that the University of Hawaii is trying to do things that are similar to that. But I do agree with the texter that that's one of the cool things about the World Cup. I really love that part of it.
2: Yeah, I totally agree. Who knows? Maybe UH football can run out, have some of the kids run out with them, because I remember, you know, being a kid, you'd always want to run out onto the field with the football team before a big football game. So who knows? I'm sure there's a lot of ideas they can play around with.
0: Speaking of ideas, we're getting some texter requests here. This texter says, since you guys love lists, top five dead or alive baseball play-by-play announcers. They can do other sports, but they have to be primarily known for baseball. I can give that a little bit of thought for sure. Mm-hmm. We have another texter who says, top five worst first pitches. hey, look, man, it wasn't a great pitch. All right, I'll admit it. It was way out of the zone, but I got it there. It wasn't like what was it, 50 Cent that had one of the worst pitches, like didn't even land anywhere near home plate. I think Victor Wembanyama had kind of a bad one as well. So there are worse ones out there. It could have been worse.
2: Didn't Michael Jordan have a really bad one?
0: Oh, did he?
2: I think he did.
0: Okay. Yeah. See?
2: And he's the
0: second
2: baseball.
0: He's the second greatest basketball player of all time.
2: Ooh. I'm trying to think of other first pitches. Was it oh no. Snoop Dogg? I think Snoop Dogg had one for the Padres, I remember, that was pretty bad. Yeah, yours isn't in that category. That's a little harsh. Yeah, if we're trying to compare.
0: Yeah.
2: A little harsh. I'm not gonna. Conor McGregor had a bad one. I can remember that one as well.
0: You're right. Michael Jordan did have a bad one.
2: Yeah.
0: Wow. Okay. Yeah. 50 Cent had a bad one. I guess Mariah Carey apparently had a really bad one as well. So
2: Mariah Carey threw out a first pitch?
0: Yeah. Yeah.
2: I imagine that probably was not the best.
0: All right, we're going to go ahead and take a commercial break here, and then we'll get to our best and worst. I'm going to give that a little bit of thought, though, the top five announcers, baseball announcers, play-by-play announcers specifically, of all time, dead or alive. I'm going to give that a little bit of room in my mind here, and okay. I'll see what I can come up with. Meanwhile, looking for something to do this weekend, Waiakea presents The Drop-In Sunday, July 19th at the Bishop Museum. 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
5: 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Let's Talk Sports with Kanoa Leahy and Billy Hall on ESPN Honolulu is brought to you by Domino's Pizza of Hawaii. We deliver aloha.
6: What's up? Welcome back. Let's Talk Sports. Kanoa Leahy, Billy Hall, ESPN Honolulu. I have my top 5 list. Ooh. All-time baseball play-by-play announcers.
7: Do you know the names of all 5 of them? You
6: don't need I do. Googling yeah. Anything? In fact, I have a few also receiving votes.
7: Oh, let's hear it.
6: So also receiving votes, Red Barber. I never actually heard of Red Barber, but he wrote the book, The Broadcasters, and it is a must read for anybody that wants to get into play-by-play announcing. Jack Buck.
7: You never heard him?
6: Joe Buck's dad.
7: The first guy? You never heard him?
6: Oh, yeah. Well, it was a little bit before my time.
7: Okay.
6: I mean, I read the book.
7: All right.
6: Ernie Harwell. These are also receiving votes. Here we go. My top 5. Number 5, Joe Davis. That's right. The current Dodgers announcer. I think he is stupendous. I have number 4, Johnny Miller. That's right. John Miller, a classic Giants broadcaster. He's just one of the best. And then I have number 3, Bob Uecker. Number 2, Harry Carey, who was hilarious and sometimes by accident was just entertaining. And number 1, it has to be the golden voice, Vin Scully, number 1 all time.
7: There are very few top 5 lists where it's pretty unanimous, Vin Scully.
6: Yeah.
7: I mean,
6: I don't know if anyone would put anyone else number 1. Yeah,
7: I can't argue with that at all.
6: Yeah. All right. You like the list? You're all right with the list?
7: I like the list. I like you started with someone you never heard, though. I did enjoy that.
6: Well,
7: but
6: I mean, only to be outdone by the guy who had his list of favorite players whose name he could not
7: Number 5,
6: recall.
7: The Ford from Brazil. Yeah, you're right.
6: All right, let's get to our best and worst.
8: Best and worst.
6: All right, let's just do it. Our worsts. This is going to be us showing up late. Yeah. That was pretty unprofessional, pretty embarrassing, and we're just going to have to take our medicine on that
7: one. We tried. I finally have given up. The power of the box. I no longer have it. I think I missed 2.5 shows for whatever reason because I couldn't get it to work. So all in all, it was pretty much a disaster for me with the box for the last 3 weeks. But you know what? I've finally given it back. I will be here in studio.
6: Yes, yes. We have to come into studio again. Back to the old method, the old ways.
7: Yep.
6: Do you have a best, my friend?
7: Well, we didn't get a chance to talk about it much. But it's my favorite golf tournament of the year. I say it all the time. The Open Championship from Royal Birkdale has begun. No idea who's leading this super guy. I've never heard of him, but that's usually how it goes on the first day of the Opens. A lot of guys doing well. A lot of guys struggling. Rory, by the way, has missed 3 putts. In 4 holes, Rory's missed 3 putts inside 4 feet. So I think he might be statistically the worst putter of the day. So tough opening round for Rory McIlroy. I believe it's still going on, even though it started, I want to say, at 10 a.m. last night. Some guys are still out on the course, but the Open Championship, always exciting. Can't wait to keep watching it.
6: Bryson DeChambeau's in the mix, huh? He hasn't made a cut at a major in like four straight majors, right?
7: Yeah, he hasn't made a cut this year at any kind of major. He birdied the first 2 holes. I actually watched it last night. May or may not be why I was late to the show today.
6: You are You are crazy, man. You are crazy. All right, my best. It's actually kind of a worst, too, but it was just so funny that I think it can be categorized as a best. During the ESPYs, they had Mike Tyson on stage, and he was giving out the ESPY for greatest single game performance. And it was Shohei Ohtani who won it, who was not present to receive the honor. But Mike Tyson read off his name, Shohei Ohtani. And then he proceeds to turn to the other guys. I think DJ Khaled was one of the other guys that was giving out the award. And he goes, Shohei's a guy?
7: No, really?
6: Yeah, because they said, like, oh, Shohei can't be here tonight, so, you know, we're going to accept the award on his behalf. And then you can hear on the microphone Mike Tyson go, Shohei's a guy?
7: Oh, no. Mike. Mike doesn't watch a lot of baseball, does he?
6: Yeah. I mean, Mike's been punched in the head a lot as well over the course of time. Man.
7: The ESPYs, huh? I miss those? Bummer.
6: Miss the ESPYs. Yeah.
7: Let's try to catch up all the important award winners. Good show today, buddy.
6: Yeah, hey, we killed it.
7: Welcome back.
6: All right. Shohei is, in fact, a guy. We'll see you tomorrow, everybody.
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12: 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Call us, 844-204-RICH, number to dial. Always love seeing people get on the phones before we even go on the air, which has already happened. So some phone lines are lit, and we appreciate you already doing that. We'll get to your calls throughout this program. First up, in less than 20 minutes time, a young man who's on atop a lot of other people's Heisman Trophy lists coming into this season, the quarterback of Notre Dame football, CJ Carr, will be on this show. And CJ is the grandson of Michigan legendary coach Lloyd Carr and Michigan legendary defensive back Tom Curtis, and his dad was a quarterback at Michigan and his brother is a quarterback at Michigan. So stay tuned for me to wait. I've been waiting 2 years to ask him the question, how dare you? 57-year-old man asking a 21-year-old kid, how dare you?
15: How'd you tell Jesus?
12: It's petty.
15: It doesn't make sense. You're right.
12: But you know what? At any rate, he's joining us to talk a little college football. Taylor Twellman will rejoin us to talk about the World Cup final that's set between Spain and Argentina. And then in hour number three in studio, a young buck who's done very well in his career. His name's Matt Damon.
16: Oh, that guy.
12: And he's in a new movie called, I wrote it down.
16: Oh, yeah.
6: It's a big one, right?
12: No, I'm going to play this bit out.
16: Okay, good.
12: Hold on a minute.
16: Yeah, I've missed it. So I don't know. I'm very somewhere. What is it? What's it called?
12: In a theater near you and IMAX and Dolby and like five different forms. Oh, yeah, it's called The Odyssey.
16: Oh.
12: It's only the hottest movie on the planet. I think it came out of the box with 98% on Rotten Tomatoes.
16: People were buying tickets for it last summer.
12: I know. I know.
16: I got some for next Friday.
12: Do you really?
16: Yeah.
12: Good. Anyway, Matt Damon will be joining us on this program, ladies and gentlemen, in hour number three. So we look forward to having him back in studio.
16: Love it. It's been a while.
12: Yeah, it has been a while. 844-204-RICH, no doubt. Hello, Chris Brockman. Good
16: Hello.
12: To see you.
16: Hello.
12: Oh, as soon as the World Cup's pretty much over, look who returns.
7: No. I got another match.
12: Okay.
7: One more.
16: Are you doing the third place match?
12: TJ Mikey D is and D's Nuts is back. Good to see you, TJ Jefferson. How are you?
17: What's up, Richard Seth? How you doing?
12: Very good, very good, good.
16: TJ.
12: We start this program with a legend. A goat.
16: Bah.
12: We start this show with somebody who is performing at the top of his game late in his career, telling Father Time, get out of here. Somebody who knows how to leave a mark when he sees an opening.
16: Where's this going?
17: Del Tufo? Tom Brady?
12: And it's LeBron James on his Instagram stories. Yeah. There he is. I'm sorry. I don't mean.
7: Oh, that is fantastic.
12: That.
16: I got to get that framed, right?
12: Oh, sure. I'm actually referring.
17: I already put mine up with it.
12: To Lionel Messi.
7: That's fantastic.
12: Messi and I share a birthday outside of that.
16: Yeah, you do.
12: You know what?
17: You're both great at what you do.
12: I can kick with my right foot, too, except that's my dominant foot. And Messi knows how to kick with his left and his right and then break it off somewhere where it does not shine.
16: No.
12: Just reminding everyone how great he is at the world's sport of football. Leads the World Cup all time in goals scored. And he will finish this tournament as such because Mbappe has been bounced. He leads the World Cup all time in assists now as well, including two yesterday. One where he drew three English defenders to him on the right side of the Argentine offense, only to pass it to an open Enzo Fernandez, who just darts it.
16: Dude.
12: Past the keeper, Pickford, who was having a heck of a game for England.
16: That is such a cold photo.
12: 85th minute. Just when everybody crossed the pond, which you're mandated to say as an American sportscaster when referring to anything involving London or England or anything. Across the pond, they're sitting there saying, 5 minutes to go. In our strategy of trying to play defense after we score in the 55th minute, 5 minutes to go, and Messi finds Fernandez, and we're all level, as I like. By the way, we never in this country, because I know a lot of folks around the world have been kind enough to post on our YouTube channel all of our World Cup videos that they're enjoying our, you know, fresh set of eyes, if you will.
16: Loving it, man. No apologies.
12: That we here in America never call a tie game level or an equalizer. You know what I mean? Like if there's a solo shot in the bottom of the ninth in a baseball game to tie the game, it's not, here's the equalizer. That's a leveler.
16: We should.
12: I just love the language surrounding football.
17: Football.
12: At any rate, the folks rooting for the Three Lions are going to be like, all right, just when we thought we had him.
16: Mm-hmm.
12: Argentina pulls themselves back in. And then, of course, they're not done. Listen, I have watched the Messi right foot cross into the box probably about 20 times between the moment it happened and this very moment. And I still can't believe a handful of things. One, how much space he was getting. Two, the fact that he just touched the ball once to just get it far enough away from the two defenders that were in his vicinity and get it past them and over four more English defenders. There was a line of six white shirts. And he finds the lid of Lautaro Martinez. I can't. How did he
16: this
12: do
16: guy,
12: it?
16: This guy, number five, it gives him a haircut. And then
12: how
16: the dude
12: do
16: just.
12: It?
16: Is, yeah, it's.
12: Because it kept on bending back.
16: Mm-hmm.
12: And by the way, you over Pickford, too.
16: Yeah.
12: He found the one forehead he was picking out from that distance.
17: It kind of doesn't make sense.
16: It's one of the most insane passes you'll ever see in your whole life.
12: In any sport.
16: Yeah, ever.
12: You know, like this is like, you know, magic or.
16: Yeah, Bird, Pistol Pete.
12: Pistol Pete,
16: just
12: right.
16: Go down the line.
12: Right.
16: Yeah.
12: Or any, you know, any pass in the NFL that goes through a set of fingertips right onto the hands of somebody in a window that, you know, a next-gen stat would say there's a 0.1% right. chance of working.
16: The only thing missing was the NFL films, like tight zoom.
12: They must have that.
15: Oh, they're recording them. They're filming.
16: In slow-mo.
17: It'll be on social today for sure.
12: Get enough of watching that pass.
17: I don't even understand how that's possible. Like, how you can do that.
16: Dude, he's,
12: well,
16: he's
12: Messi
16: greatest
12: can.
16: Ever.
12: And Argentina did it again. Their knockout round matches. They get past Cape Verde in the 111th minute they scored. Against Egypt. 92nd minute, just like Wednesday against England, sandwiched around a 112th minute score against Switzerland. That's the four knockout round matches so far. Argentina has pulled out of their.
15: It's like Brady and the
12: hemisphere.
15: Patriots, Rich.
12: Huh?
15: It's like watching Brady and the Patriots.
12: What,
15: that's exactly what I said. When Messi's when he was down, the technical director that's doing the match with me, he goes, they may lose this. I'm like, you're looking at Tom Brady on the soccer field. He's going to come back.
16: You know, England didn't do themselves any
12: favors.
16: Now,
12: that's scored, by the way. Right now, Thomas Tuchel, Tuchel should, you know, he's going back to Germany. And the Brits and folks in England don't want to see him again.
16: I mean, there's a half hour left, and he's, like, subbing in all
15: that's another thing.
16: Instead it's of like, trying to make
12: well, that
16: it 2-0.
12: That's the point. And basically what that did was playing, again, having read and prepared for this segment, the general sense is, the best analogy I saw is that by playing that prevent defense, allowing Argentina to advance as far as they did on the pitch, that it essentially parked the Messi bus in front of Pickford for a half an hour, saying, good luck. Let's defend.
16: Yeah. Try and score.
12: Now, I don't know if that's 20/20 hindsight or not. Jude Bellingham didn't get a touch. The only touch that everybody's talking about from him is two things. One, him verbally touching base with Messi during the match, during the game. I don't know what he said to Messi, but there's a new GIF meme out there of Messi going, and people are going to basically be sending that to their friends or their frenemies saying, okay, I hear you.
17: It's like that voiceover. It was at this moment Bellingham knew he messed up.
16: Right.
12: That's what everybody's basically saying, that he poked the Messi.
17: Oh, yeah, he did.
12: And then he smacks Valentin Barco in the back of the head after the match is over. And I'm like, what's that all about? And I saw a video because I've just been nonstop looking at this stuff.
16: Because it's so great.
12: Right.
16: It's
12: really I saw it 5 minutes before the show began. I showed it to you.
16: Yeah.
12: Apparently on the, wait for it, equalizer.
16: Oh.
12: On the goal that leveled the match, Rich, at one apiece. I love it. Took it from 1-0. I'm going to keep going here.
16: Yeah.
12: And to 1-1. And a marvelous strike.
16: Look at you.
12: From distance. Barco ran out onto the field. Now, you normally pigpile over the guy who scores,
16: right,
12: or the guy who passed it.
16: Right.
12: And they pigpiled, I think, both of them because they were both close together. But it looks like Barco's running free amongst the entire English defense. Like, you know, they're stunned that this happened.
16: You know,
12: and Barco's like, running
16: like
12: through.
16: He was a streaker.
12: Yeah, like he was a streaker.
16: Just running through, and like, yeah. Kevin Harlan's like, look at him go.
12: Right.
16: And
12: look, everyone should find
16: trying
12: that
16: to tackle.
12: So I don't blame Bellingham for finding him after the game and going, dude.
16: Yeah.
12: All right. But do you, I mean, don't poke the Messi.
16: I mean, it felt like Argentina was knocking too. How many times did they hit the post?
12: I mean,
16: how many times did Pickford have to make an incredible save, one after another? And when they equalized it, you're like, oh, Argentina's going to score again. They're not going to win this in you know, regular time.
12: Yeah.
16: It certainly felt like it.
12: Yeah.
16: And they obviously did.
12: And then just Messi walking around too. It just shows you.
16: Well, again, he picks and chooses when to.
12: Well, again, he starts the World Cup in the middle in Kansas City, and he hat tricks, right? That was his first appearance in this World Cup. And then this match, this game, they put him out wide on the right. And England, even though they put all their defenders in there, still couldn't figure it out. Like, okay, do you want to keep, if your strategy is to do this and it starts leading to Messi firing one cross into the box after the other, you'd think there'd be an adjustment, right? So, damn, is the headline.
16: Yeah, it is indeed not coming home.
12: And this game was far more scintillating than the other semifinal game between Spain and France, where Spain basically, I guess, if France had come back on Spain, but Spain plays keep away. That's what they do, right?
16: And this is how Argentina plays.
12: That's what, you know.
16: Hang around, and then win it at the end.
12: Taylor Twellman's going to join us again in hour two. He was on 2 days ago. He was talking about Spain will beat you by 1,000 passes. So we'll see how that works. Spain versus Argentina on Sunday. Taylor Twellman's going to join us in hour two to preview it. Football, everybody. American football, college football is on our minds next. We've got C.J. 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

0: Coach Freeman wasn't at Notre Dame. And so, I visited, but I wasn't really looking to go there until Freeman got hired. People, said great things about him. And I loved Tommy Reese, who was at Notre Dame for a couple years then. And I, throughout the recruiting process, Michigan, they didn't really recruit me. I think they kind of thought I don't know, from my perspective, at least it felt like, they thought I was just going to go to Michigan because of my family, which is understandable. But Tommy Reese came in with the approach that until I say no to him, he's going to, recruit me as hard as he can. He's going to be in the school, and he's going to, show Notre Dame's love and want for me. And so that meant a lot to me throughout the process. And eventually, I had visited 4 or 5 times there, and I said, this is a place for me. This is home. I wouldn't want to be anywhere else. And I made that decision.
1: And what do you like about, the question is, what do you like about Marcus Freeman? And I'll just say this, CJ. I grew up in New York City, didn't know much about the Michigan-Notre Dame rivalry until I got to school there. And I can't stand your school, CJ. I'm not going to lie, man. I went to school there, covered Bo's final season there. My first game against Notre Dame, the Rocket ran 2 touchdowns, ruined the whole damn thing in my first year covering Bo's final season there. I rent Rudy, hoping he pops a quad, or I just tell everyone he's offside to the point where the real Rudy wants to hit me. Like, he literally probably wants to physically hit me. Right. But I told Coach Freeman, he's so damn good and so nice. Like, I can't dislike him. I can't get there, CJ. What do you like about him so much?
0: There's no doubt. He's just a real person. He recruited and was a certain way, and you get to campus and he

0: the exact same way. He's the same guy on and off the field. He's consistent. He loves every one of his players. He wants the best for them. You believe in him. You know, one of the best messages I heard from him was, you know, when things are going great, I want all of you guys to feel the praise. You know what I'm saying? And when things are not going well, I want everyone to blame me. You know, I'm the guy to blame. You know, I want to take as much responsibility as I can. And it's just a guy you want to follow and the best leader that we could ask for. And like you said, he's hard to hate. You know, we have rivals and everyone loves Freeman, though.
1: But how does he bring the best out of you? You got a good example of something where you can bring to the listeners, viewers here, CJ, about what he's brought out in you?
0: Yeah, he's just as competitive, if not more competitive than anyone in that locker room. And you feel it on game day as a fan, I'm sure. But, you know, we feel it in the building every single day. He comes in and he's in the weight room early. He's lifting. He's getting after it. He's in the office all day. He's grinding tape. We'll go out and play wiffle ball on Friday or Thursdays before the game. He's trying to rip our faces off. Like, he's just a competitive sucker, and it makes you want to play for him.
1: And what about, though, you? Was there a moment where in a game you were adjusting or prior to a game or something, or he noticed something where maybe you were getting out of your head a little bit? Anything on that front? CJ,
0: it's not really the specific moment. I think it's the consistency he brings. He's always the same. You always know what to expect from him. I remember Riley Leonard, you know, we had lost to NIU, and he said the biggest thing Freeman had done was he came in week three, we beat Texas A&M week one, we lose to NIU week two, and he thinks, you know, Freeman's going to rip his face off at week three, and everything's going down, and he came in on Monday morning. Freeze just smiling, sitting there like, all right, how we feeling? You ready for week three? We got a big game coming up. And just always even keeled, you know, no moment's too big for him. And it's the consistency of him doing that day in and day out for me.
1: Notre Dame quarterback CJ Carr here on the Rich Eisen Show. How much is Coach Freeman either having already played up, or do you think will play up to you and the rest of this program? The fact that you were left out of last year's college football playoffs on the outside looking in, and use that for this season, CJ.
0: Yeah, I'm not sure how much he'll play it up. I think that was last season. That was last year's team. And, you know, this year we have the phrase leave no doubt. And so we're going to try and come into the building every day and be the best version of ourselves, our 2026 Notre Dame football team. And we're going to use some of the pain that we had from last season and being left out and losing two rough games at the beginning of the year, tough ones to lose. But, you know, we're going to use all those lessons that we have learned to propel us forward this next upcoming year. And we're really excited for it. We've been working. We're in summer ball right now, just trying to get, 1% better every day. And so we'll see. We'll see when that time comes.
1: Okay. So you're saying the phrase that Coach has put in front of you and the rest of the Fighting Irish for this upcoming season is leave no doubt?
0: That's yes, sir.
1: Well, I mean, that answers my question. I mean, to use that phrase, it's like leave no doubt here. Like, if you leave no doubt, we're going to get a seat. We're going to get a chance. We're going to get a ticket. We're gonna win a championship. Like, that's what that's from the outside looking in is the way I'm reading that phrase, CJ. Right?
0: Yeah, I think our strength coach, head strength coach, Coach Landau, was big into the fighting game early in his career, and mm-hmm. You know, sometimes he'll bring us in the huddle and talk about how the best fighters never left it to the judges, you know, and that's in a way, that's kind of what we did last year. We left it up for chance. And so, I think leave no doubt kind of encapsulates all that.
1: CJ Carr here, a few minutes left with the Notre Dame quarterback right here on the Rich Eisen Show. Heisman hype. You hearing it? You getting it? Is it entering your world, CJ?
0: No, not really. It's, you know, you hear the things from the outside, but to me, what matters is the people inside of that Notre Dame football building, and that they believe in me, and that they can count on me. And so the individual awards, it's kind of just noise.
1: Well, I mean, Todd McShay of The Ringer was on this program and others saying you had the best Manning passing camp, and not just this past year, but of anybody that he's seen recently. CJ, did you go in there feeling something, leave it feeling better? Like, walk me through your experience at the passing camp this year.
0: Yeah, it was a great camp. It was a lot of fun. Just being able to be in front of two NFL legends is, you know, by itself enough for, you know, a long time. And it was a lot of fun, and being around Peyton and Eli and also a bunch of the other, you know, college quarterbacks across America, and ask them questions about their experiences and getting close to them. We're all kind of trying to do the same thing. And so being able to relate to those guys, be around some of the greats, pick their minds, it was a really cool weekend.
1: Well, Peyton, what did he tell you? What did he give you?
0: He had, you know, we had met prior before that, and going through the drills with him and the intensity and the attention to detail that him and both Eli had was unbelievable. You know, the big things on the field were let your feet speak to you. If you know, we're taking a certain footwork to throw a certain route and you feel yourself hitching when you shouldn't be, then you should be moving on to two. And just some of those little things that he brought to the table and, you know, helped me continue to think about throughout the upcoming weeks leading into the season were really helpful.
1: That's so cool. At any point in time, did you like, okay, this is Peyton Manning giving me two cents?
0: The whole time.
1: That's right.
0: The whole time.
1: Right? I mean, because he's just some big, tall dude who's the first ballot Hall of Famer, who's as great as they come. For him to be, like, looking at you in the eye and going, this is what you should do. I mean, I would have been, like, trying to take mental notes and making sure I'm not going to forget it, right?
0: No doubt. No doubt.
1: Okay. Well, you know, with all due respect to Peyton as well, just make sure that if you are in the Heisman running, don't lose to a Michigan guy like he did. Oh, and by the way, one who played for your grandfather. Wow. Okay. Let me get the, wow. CJ.
2: Why you got to do this?
3: CJ didn't sign up for this.
1: Hold on a minute. And then I swear I'm going to move on. My guys are giving me so
2: Thursday.
1: Much credit.
3: He's a guest.
2: Did you? He's a sweet dude.
1: I mean, how did you tell him? How did you break the news? Who broke the news?
0: To who? To Michigan?
1: No, to Lloyd, your grandfather. Who broke the news? Did you break the news?
0: Absolutely. He was super supportive. Oh, you know, I said, you know, my whole family wanted this process to be my own. And so, he was super excited, still texts me every weekend.
1: Awesome.
0: And is talking about, you know, put your head down, keep your head down, keep working, stay in the film room and, keep being you. So it's great that, you know, my family's super supportive.
1: And your other grandfather too. He's in the Hall of Fame too. He played for Michigan.
0: Oh, doubt.
1: So everyone's cool. Everyone was just like, yeah, let's put on Notre Dame gear for CJ.
0: Absolutely. 100%. You can't be too – hey, you guys got, you know, little Tommy Carr over there.
1: That's now – okay now. How dare I turn you into my my information man here? Coach Whittingham, and how's that going so far from what your brother's telling you, if you don't mind passing that along?
0: For me you know, I don't ask too many questions on the ins and outs of it, but I just think it's so cool that, like, Tommy and I are kind of living parallel lives right now, and
1: awesome.
0: We're about to get ready for fall camp. We're going through summer ball. I get to ask what they're doing over there. He's asking me. We're hopping on FaceTime, talking about, you know, different things. And so it's cool for me to see his spring game and see, you know, him go out there and he was cooking, and it was a lot of fun. You know, we've been in the same quarterback room all throughout high school, and so I didn't get to really watch him play all the time. They're playing – we got to – you know, watching his Friday night games were a lot of fun, and so it's cool to see him out there having a lot of fun, killing it. So I'm excited to watch this next season with him and see how it all goes.
1: Yeah, and, you know, a new coaching staff, new everything, and obviously I'm looking forward to seeing all that as well. And again, CJ, it's a pleasure chatting with you here. I don't know if we did meet when you were a little kid, because, you know, your parents with the Chad Tuff Foundation, which I'd love to put the organization's website up on the screen, chadtuff.org, in the name of your little brother who passed away when you were 10 and he was 5, for a dreadful form of cancer that we'd love to get off of the planet. But I don't know if we ever met, we might have met at any of these events when you were a little kid. And it's just great to see what you are and who you've become, CJ.
0: Yes, sir. Thank you.
1: My pleasure. Say hi to your parents for me, will you please? And
0: I will.
1: Have you met Rudy? Have you met him?
0: No, I have not. No, sir.
1: Do me a favor and just say I was on the Rich Eisen show and he called you twitchy. Do me that favor. Okay. And
0: if see I how meet him, I'll put a good word in for
2: him. Why are you having him fight your battles?
1: He's not fighting my battles. I'm dragging him down to my level.
2: He doesn't need that.
1: If you want to be accurate, that's what I'm doing
2: right now. He doesn't need that.
1: And enjoy the weekend. You're clearly in New York City, right? Fanatics Fest, you're going to be part of that?
0: Yes, sir.
1: Awesome.
0: Yes, sir.
1: Enjoy that. Say hi to your folks and let's chat down the line and say hi to your coach, who I just can't hate as much as I'd like to. Take care.
0: Yes, sir. I will. Thank you.
1: That's CJ Carr, everybody, the quarterback of Notre Dame football.
2: Have a great year, dude.
1: Delightful chat. Right there. That was great.
3: Goodness.
1: I know. I think I did meet him when he was a little kid. He was a little kid when he was a teenager. Now look at him, all grown up. On NBC against Wisconsin. You ready for this, Mike? You ready for your Notre Dame football?
4: I love that kid.
1: You should. Boy, do they get it right with him and the coach, right? Let's see. You got Notre Dame's playing Wisconsin. They also play Purdue. Who else? They usually play Michigan State because that's the school in the state of the Michigan. They're fine playing. Dude.
4: We beat you. They beat you now.
1: Oh, is that right?
4: Yeah.
1: Oh, okay.
2: Well, CJ Carr, you're betting favorite to win the Heisman.
1: He is, right?
2: Notre Dame has the second best national championship odds.
4: Let's go.
2: And, I mean, it's a close side. Him and Arch Manning.
1: And by the way, I love, he's like, yeah, I don't know how much the coach is going to bring it up, but the phrase is called leave no doubt.
2: Yeah,
1: that's straight out of.
2: That's referencing last year.
1: No question. Yeah. And I would too. Wouldn't you?
2: For sure.
1: Okay, the team that you lost to on also, by the way, if I'm not mistaken, a flat out holding penalty that was not called at the end of that game, the Notre Dame player got tackled. And again, it's all fuzzy, although Notre Dame folks will probably know it, even though you're Notre Dame-ish. You don't have that Notre Dame Michigan hat you're going to put on, like the Yankee Dodger hat. Don't even look for it.
2: Oh, got it. Can you imagine if he made one of those?
1: You know, and I think that was the game-winning touchdown. The points that Miami needed, and then you're watching Miami get all the way to the national championship game? By the way, what if it was Indiana versus Notre Dame for the whole damn shooting match? That state would have been lit.
2: Could be.
1: At any rate, so leave no doubt. That makes total sense. I would 1,000% do that. You know? By the way, TJ, this is now the moment you mentioned your line that you threw out before the show, that Mike Del Tufo's wearing a running man hat.
4: Well, yeah, okay.
1: Rich Eisen show running man golf hat.
4: He puts the hat on this morning, Brockman, and I look at it, and they're both saying how nice it is, and I just randomly go, well, yeah, now in true Del Tufo fashion, he's going to get a new one made that'll be half our logo and then half, I don't know, Colin Coward since he's back.
1: Well, you mentioned Dan at first.
4: Dan, but then I realized he's going back and forth to Fox, so.
1: That's true. Yeah.
4: So.
5: RJ, work on it.
4: That'll be Del Tufo's new hat.
1: Half running man.
5: RJ found this hat. This
1: half heard.
4: Half heard.
1: Right?
2: Half heard.
1: Half running man, half heard.
4: You laugh, Brockman, but watch. Next week he's going to have it.
2: First things first.
5: Yeah. You guys.
1: We're not the first in his world.
2: No. Definitely not.
5: You will be for a month.
1: First fader first?
5: Yeah, I'm going to be. I'm here in August a lot.
1: That was very high register.
5: I
1: then what?
5: The World Cup was beckoning.
1: No, I don't blame
5: it. It was cool. I mean,
2: playoff baseball?
5: You know, Rich.
1: No, listen.
5: Thank you for letting me. Mikey, thank you.
1: Listen.
2: It's been awesome.
5: It's been awesome.
1: The minutes upon minutes upon minutes we've spent here talking about how we can't get enough of it. And you, it's your job
5: in there. It's
1: to
5: amazing.
1: Be in there.
5: It's amazing.
1: Now, how are you, what fader, you're working pregame faders?
5: I'm doing all the, just the matches.
1: So what I'm listening to.
5: Just during the matches.
1: Like when the ball hits the crossbar and I hear it.
5: I've actually done a running tab. I'm about 320, 330 million people.
1: Are you?
5: I've watched what I've done, which is pretty sick if you think about it. It's pretty insane.
1: Well, they've heard it.
5: Well, they've watched and heard, but I mean, I'm saying.
1: What heard? Colin?
5: See?
1: Which herd?
5: Got to go back.
1: Okay. Oh, it's H-E-A-R-D.
5: Yes.
1: Okay.
5: It's cool as hell. It's fun.
1: So are you working the fader on Lawless's microphone? $20, just take it right out.
5: No, I don't. I'm not doing the pre and post shows.
1: All right.
5: Just the matches. John and Stu, Ian, Derek, that whole, Landon.
1: Landon, Don.
5: I said Landon, too. Okay. Okay. Landon, yeah, come on.
2: Okay. John and Stu are amazing.
1: I'm enjoying it.
5: They're awesome.
1: By the way, you want to talk about professional, Rebecca Lowe after amazing. England gets gutted like that?
5: She was.
1: I'm imagining that was a tough watch for her. A tough one.
5: And Jeff Shreves, who was on the field for yesterday,
1: yes,
5: was crazy when England scored, right? So then all of a sudden, obviously, the end of the match.
1: She turtled, man.
5: I couldn't believe it. I mean,
1: right?
5: I could believe it. You can't say he couldn't believe it because.
1: Well, we'll talk about it with Landon Donovan next.
2: They've been blowing it for 60 years.
1: I mean, with Taylor Twellman next hour. Pardon me?
2: England's been blowing it for 60 years. I mean, I think all English fans kind of expected that to happen.
1: Hire right the first time with LinkedIn Hiring Pro. 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We'll take some phone calls, and then we'll have a fun second hour with Taylor Twellman. And my four downs on the Tennessee Titans, Matt Damon in studio, hour three.
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0: think you want her right now, Rich. 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
1: 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Let's hit this here. You just said something our radio audience didn't hear, Chris, and I will bring it here. You're like, because we just showed the clip of Jerome Bettis singing the Michigan fight song Amazing. To me at the Super Bowl between the Chiefs and the 49ers in Miami in 2020, just before the pandemic hit.
2: Yeah.
1: And the bet that we made that he was paying off was me telling Jerome Bettis, let's make a friendly wager on Michigan versus Notre Dame in the 2019 season. And I forgot what I would have had to do if we had lost, but we won. So he was supposed to take a picture with a Michigan hat on the field in Notre Dame with touchdown Jesus behind him. Never did it. Knew I was going to give him crap for it when he appeared on our Super Bowl show and decided to learn the victors and sing it.
3: Pretty cool.
1: And that's the last time they played each other. It was 2019. Because look it up. Notre Dame's like, yeah, we're not scheduling Michigan. I think they put them, we're playing play each other again, in 2030 right? something?
2: Yeah, I think it's 2030.
1: Whatever. Yeah. And you're like, we shouldn't want to play Notre Dame.
3: Yeah, I don't think you want a piece of them.
1: I do want a piece of them. And you know who should want a piece of them? The entirety of college football should want Michigan and Notre Dame having a piece of each
2: That's
1: other.
2: Great.
3: I'm not disagreeing with that. I mean, it used to be the kickoff to the season.
1: It damn right. Until then, Lou Holtz decided to schedule a warm-up for Michigan game.
3: Yeah.
1: Lou Holtz, may he rest. You know, all of a sudden, we're playing Rice before playing Michigan, and you got to watch out for that Rice team.
3: The next game you guys is September 2033.
1: Yeah.
2: Yeah, it's coming up.
1: It's absurd.
3: It's coming up?
2: I'm joking.
1: You know what I mean? It's absurd, man.
3: Yeah, it's too bad.
1: And I think what we're going to start to see if we expand the college football playoffs even more, we're going to start to see less and fewer relevant regular season games in the mind's eye of national interest. I think there's always going to be rivalry games, always going to be.
2: Yeah.
1: And we're going to see a Michigan-Ohio State game, folks, at some point. Where players rest because Michigan might play Ohio State 3 weeks hence in round two. And there's going to be a Michigan-Ohio State game in a college football playoffs that will dwarf anything that we've seen in the Saturday of Thanksgiving weekend. And that's the truth. And there's been some epic ones. Epic ones.
2: Yes.
1: Just, again, Duke playing North Carolina in the Final Four in what was Coach K's last game on the bench. Any of these Tobacco Road February or March regular season matchups or ACC championship game matchups, are they going to touch anything like that again? No way. So be prepared for it is what I'm saying. And so anything where it's two rival schools, like maybe that's what did kick off with all due respect to Wisconsin and Big Cat, who I saw at the American Century Championship. Really? Notre Dame, Wisconsin or Notre Dame, Michigan. Really? Come on now. But kicking off the season.
2: Does either team want a loss that quick?
1: But it's different now.
3: Yeah, it doesn't
2: matter
3: now.
2: I know. And
1: certainly if they're going to expand it even more. Although Notre Dame fans will say it's not different now because last year we lost two early ones.
2: Yeah.
1: And they couldn't dig out of it, no matter how well they played it the rest of the season. No matter how many times the playoff committee actually indicated Notre Dame was in the lead in an apples-to-apples conversation in the playoff committee room until the reveal comes out. Yes, sorry. To the point where CJ Carr just told us the coach, Coach Freeman, has made the rallying cry for the 2026 Notre Dame Fighting Irish, leave no doubt. Okay. We see you. Except Michigan won't see Notre Dame. I totally would want it. Totally would want it.
3: It's good for the sport.
1: It's good for the rivalry. It's good for everything, man.
2: It's like the ND. It's NDUSC.
1: You need to get these things on the schedule.
2: Yeah.
1: If regular season matchups, listen, I'm going to settle in and watch a college football game because that's just the way I'm going to be, and that's the way I am as a fan, and I think a lot of people will echo those sentiments, not just in this room, but anybody within the sound of our voices. But at the end of the day, if we're going to get 16 playoff teams, which I think we're going to get at some point soon, then we got to beef up the regular season with some matchups that the rest of the country would settle down to. Watch. And Michigan-Notre Dame is that. Hey, this Ohio State-Texas series, right? I mean,
3: it's fun.
1: Yeah. It started the season last year.
3: Yeah, what the?
1: More of that, please.
3: Yeah, what starts
1: the
3: season this year?
1: We did a home-and-home with Oklahoma.
3: Right.
1: That's coming to Michigan this year. Michigan went to Oklahoma last year without Jay Sean Barham because of some stupid-ass targeting call on somebody who's sacking a quarterback. You are going to love that kid.
4: Yes.
1: Dallas, sir.
4: You keep telling me.
1: You will at some Monday this season.
2: Come in.
1: Or Tuesday. Coming off a Cowboys game. At this point this season, you're going to look me in the face and go, you're right.
4: Yeah, you know, I do watch Little Michigan because of you. And you text me during the draft.
1: Dude,
4: like, you're at work.
1: I'm on the set.
4: You're on set. And I'm in Altoona. I was at home. And you were, like, texting me at 10 at night. Like, you're going to love this.
1: You are going to love him.
4: Yeah.
1: Don't worry. You're not going to be coming to me and say, oh, this is Taco Charlton 2.0.
4: I hope not.
1: He won't.
4: Because, you know, we passed up on T.J. Watt.
1: I'm aware of that.
4: Charlton, and I'll never forget.
1: Trust me. I hear it from Cowboys fans all the time. So. 844-204-RICH, number to dial. If you're on hold, stay on hold. We'll take your calls in hour number two. Top of the next hour. We'll take some calls. We got some time. Taylor Twellman and his... I guess he's a very enthusiastic individual.
4: Oh, yeah. He loves the game.
1: Yeah. He'll be joining us to talk about what we just saw from Argentina and England and Spain and France to set up Spain and Argentina. And that's in hour number two here on this busy Thursday.
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7: 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Jackson Suber from Tampa lights up Royal Birkdale for a 5-under 65, including an eagle at the par 5 17th. It's just his third major start. Sungjae Im, Dan Brown, and Pearson Cootie are 4-under, one back. Cootie, the only one still on the course. The grandson of former Masters champion Charles Cootie has two holes to go. Bryson DeChambeau, Colin Morikawa, and Cameron Young among those at 3-under, 2-back. Defending champ Scottie Scheffler starts with a 2-under 68. He's 3 off the lead. And Rory McIlroy's putter is ice cold. He is 3-over through 12. McIlroy is 8-back. I'm Ted Emmerich, Westwood One Sports.
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17: 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Coming up, Apple TV lead MLS analyst Taylor Twellman. Academy Award winner Matt Damon. And now, it's Rich Eisen.
1: Here, Taylor Twellman's going to join us shortly to talk about what we saw in the World Cup. And we found out last night, there's only one person on planet Earth who doesn't know the gender of Shohei Ohtani. It's Mike Tyson. Didn't have that on the old
3: not at all
1: list.
3: That was wild.
1: Okay. You're off mic. He's like, Shohei's a guy. You heard that one? Did you see that one last night on the ESPN stage?
3: I heard about it. Yeah. I didn't see it live.
1: You can see it. Jim Abbott's speech. Please seek it out. That was awesome. In getting the Jimmy V Award for Courage. It's great, man. Those speeches, when delivered from the heart, and most of them are. But everyone should check out Jim Abbott's speech. That was awesome. And I haven't been to the ESPYs since, probably the last ESPY Awards I went to was probably 2002. All the Knicks showed up and all the Knicks won.
3: Oh.
1: That's odd. They even had Fat Joe ready to start serenading them when they came up to the stage for winning best team. What's the matter?
2: Fat Joe with the Yankees, it's mush.
1: He certainly wasn't mushing on the Knicks.
2: I know that, but
1: now, it's like, Knicks in five.
2: You don't want him in the Yankee Stadium.
1: I found it. Did you find it? Did you not see any
3: of this
1: stuff?
3: I did not see any of it.
1: Karl Anthony Towns delivered the speech.
3: Okay.
1: With all the Knicks up there.
2: Wow.
1: The only thing that Brunson... This is great. We have the only thing that Brunson said, right? We got that? Go ahead and roll it.
20: You may see someone is messing up here. I want to say thank you to the ESPYs for pulling Josh Hart's invite.
21: Thank you. Appreciate y'all, ESPYs, so much. We really appreciate that. I'll say thank y'all from all my teammates, and I hope this trophy, especially here in New York, getting this trophy shows the word love. The love of each other and this team is what got us through the humps in December when we weren't playing our best basketball. The love of the fans is what got us back down 29 at home. Yes, yes. And as also, I think this war shows the love of New York, because the love of New York made this whole journey and this whole accomplishment of winning a championship worth it. So thank you, New York. Thank you to the fans. Thank you to the organization for giving us this chance and believing in us. Shout out, and always, Knicks in five.
1: Yeah.
4: They're going to have that for the rest of their life.
1: Oh, baby, you are not wrong. Kid born in Edison, grew up in Piscataway, Mikey D.
2: Yes.
1: Went to high school in Metuchen, New Jersey.
3: What was the Josh Hart bit? I don't...
1: Hart wasn't there, so he must have had something else he was doing. And so
3: I didn't know if it was a
1: running
3: gag or something.
1: You know.
4: Well, with those,
1: those two guys.
3: I'm sure there was a gag.
1: Seeing the Knicks likable on the stage and
3: makes me sick.
1: I know that. I get it. Which, by the way, makes me delighted. But to see Cat be the one to grab that award and speak on behalf,
3: that is cool.
1: It's pretty cool, yeah, man. That is cool. Because again, his arrival was not heralded by a lot of Knicks fans who were like, "Wait a minute, we're sending Julius Randle away." And you remember what I said when I was here? I'm like, I get it, Knicks fans. Like, you love Randle. We love Randle. What Randle did in being a self-made guy and him and Brunson together were supposed to be the duo. And they trade him away for Karl Anthony Towns, who has that reputation for being soft. And then last year, the Knicks don't get past the Pacers. And now look at him. By the way, Karl Anthony Towns, one of my favorites here. And that speech, I think, was one of his best performances since sending T.J. Jefferson flower after flower and balloon after balloon, trolling him for his Cowboys losing to Cats Eagles. So,
4: I like to try to forget this ever happened.
2: I don't. Oh, no. And T.J.'s face in the six.
1: I mean, Karl Anthony Towns, he's growing up before our eyes, huh?
4: You know, he also, pre-show, Cat also gave out, and this is the first time I've ever seen this,
1: yes,
4: they had a best trading card award.
1: Oh, really?
4: That he gave out, yeah.
1: Okay. So who won?
4: It was a hockey player. I can't now the name, but there was
1: Arch Manning?
4: No, it was not. But there was a one-of-one autographed Shohei Aaron Judge card, which I thought would have won, and it didn't win. I'm like, how? There is no card out of these that could be better.
3: No, that's so sad. Oh, that
1: is this, by the way, because there's a relationship between the ESPYs and Fanatics. Mm-hmm. Is that part of
4: Well, Cat has his own, he calls it Big Bodegas Breaks. But so he's very into trading cards, and yeah, and it has to do with.
1: But it would make sense that if Fanatics is now involved, that all of a sudden you're seeing an ESPY for best trading card.
4: Yeah, it was
1: best merch.
4: I've seen it.
1: Best white party. I don't know what else. Where else are we going?
4: Well, there's not many to,
1: okay.
4: White too. I wear black to all white parties.
1: But yeah, that was the ESPYs last night. Oh, and by the way, Marcelo Hernandez, I love
3: pretty
1: that
3: funny.
1: Guy.
4: Here's
1: he
4: what
1: is
4: I
1: funny.
4: Here's what I didn't like. I'm watching all the pre-show stuff, and then because we're on the West Coast, we have to wait till 8 to watch the actual show. So it was like 3 hours where I was like, all right, I was anticipating this, and then it's just like,
1: were you trying not to be having anything spoiled? Is that what you're saying?
4: Okay. No, it didn't come on till 8.
1: All right. Got it. Gabriel in Washington.
3: Gabriel.
1: He was the one who called in right before the show. How are you, Gabriel? You want to do something, I think. You there, Gabriel?
0: Gentlemen,
1: how are you
0: doing?
3: Hey,
5: what up?
3: Oh,
0: sorry. I was taking a nap. I had to wake up.
1: Whoa.
5: Sleeping during the show?
1: Taking a nap.
0: I fall asleep too.
1: Are you? Is that the way you're critiquing the first hour of this program, Gabriel?
4: Were we that
0: boring? No. Hey, I know, Rich, that you are the only other person have done the win-loss for the Seahawks.
1: That's right.
0: I know that you are slowly waking up to the Seahawks.
1: Listen, look at, by the way, one of the best comebacks since Argentina right there, where Gabriel's like, first hour I was sleeping through it. Now you're just, okay. Yeah, I had them go 13-4, so you would like to, you are the second person to call in, or first to call in and say you want to do the Seahawks win-loss. Give me some of the theme music, please, Mikey. All right, opening night. Still not a fan of this being the opening night game, man.
3: I like it. Bears would have been better.
1: I think so, too.
3: That's fine.
1: Pats at Seahawks to kick off the season on Wednesday night. What do you got for me, sir?
0: That will be a one-sided affair, my friend.
3: Patriots
0: one-sided
3: big, yeah.
0: In the Seahawks' favor.
1: Oh. All right, that's 1-0. Now you're at the Cardinals, week two. 11 days
0: that's
1: later, by the way.
0: Piece of cake,
1: he says. 2-0 at the Commanders.
0: I got a bad feeling for the Commanders fans. My heart goes out to them. I think RG3 is happening again with Jaden Daniels. That's a win.
1: For Seattle, is what you're saying.
0: Yes, a win for Seattle.
1: Okay.
0: Poor Jaden Daniels, I think he's going
1: to. I don't know. I think he's going to bounce back. Gabriel, I'm with you. The one thing that the Seahawks have done, habitually over the
0: East
1: past
0: Coast.
1: Couple of years is go on the East Coast and win a 1 o'clock window game that everybody thinks is going to be tough for him. Chargers visit Seattle week 4.
0: Ooh, that's a win.
1: Okay. 4-0 home for the 49ers.
0: Reaction, Jay Harbaugh is going down to visit his dad. Yeah, little Harbaugh bowl right there.
1: What do you got for me when the Niners pay a visit?
0: Those guys smell like Bengay. That's a win.
1: Well, then, 5-0. At Denver in a short week, Thursday Night Football on Amazon.
0: Denver has a tough schedule to start the season. They're going to be on life support. They're going to be desperate, and we're going to knock them out. Denver season is done.
1: Woo. Gabriel, 6-0. Chiefs now visit on a Sunday night.
0: Thanks for coming, K9. We wish you luck, but not tonight. That's a win.
1: That's a 7-0 start. The Monday Nighter at home against the Bears.
0: The Bears. The Iceman's going to melt. Win.
1: 8-0, home for the Cardinals.
0: That's cake.
1: That's a sweep. 9-0 at the Raiders.
0: The Raiders?
1: Yep.
0: That's a win.
1: 10-0. Boy, if they go, they're 10-0 going to San Francisco.
3: Oh, baby.
1: What do you got for me?
0: You know, I got a brother-in-law. I got an uncle. I got a best friend. I got a lot of people in my life that are San Francisco 49ers fans. My neighbor's a San Francisco 49ers fan. The Coastless were 49ers fans. If you can't beat them, buy them. Win, Seahawks.
1: 11-0. Well, that's where they won the Super Bowl in that stadium. 11-0. They've now swept the 49ers and swept the Cardinals. 11-0, Cowboys in Seattle on a Monday night.
0: Ooh, that's a big ticket. That's a big ticket. Jerry's coming to town. Sorry, Jerry. Win for the Seahawks.
1: 11-0. My goodness, the Giants pay a visit.
0: Oh, Mike McDonald gets a nice little visit with John Harbaugh. John Harbaugh's going to regret flying out to Seattle. That's the one.
1: That's now actually, it's now 13-0. You've got a 13-0 Seahawks team visits Philadelphia on the Saturday night of week 15.
0: Philly?
1: Yes.
0: Push. No, thanks. The Barnyard is coming to town. A.J. Barnes is going to be under center. Goal to go. Touchdown. Barnyard.
1: This means
0: on the board.
1: The Seahawks, according to Gabriel in Washington, are 14-0 on Christmas night.
3: Jeez.
1: When the Rams pay a visit.
0: Did you guys see the Seahawks, the release of the schedule? They did the cologne commercial.
1: Yes, I did see that. It was great.
0: Pretty good. That was pretty good.
1: Yeah.
0: The Rams getting Myles Garrett and getting McDuffie and Watson and all these other guys they're bringing in. You know what that smells like? That smells like desperation, brother. That's a 2-point win for the Seahawks.
1: Okay. Good one. 15-0 at the Panthers.
0: That's a win.
1: 16-0 here in SoFi Stadium, going for a perfect season against the team that everybody's going to be going for.
0: Season. What do you got? A perfect season. I'm doing what TJ couldn't do yesterday. I'm going out on a limb. Mike McDonald, coach of the year, going to be the greatest season of all time. The respect is coming. Everyone is waking up to the Seahawks, 17-0. Let's
6: 17-0, man.
1: There you go. Gabriel in Washington.
0: Saying it with my chest.
1: Wow, and sure did.
0: Costanza, it's not a lie if you believe it. Gabriel, I believe it.
3: Wow.
0: You
3: know what?
1: Going through all the drama.
3: Performance.
1: Very good. Gabriel in Washington.
4: Even though I caught two strays for no reason, I like what he did, right?
1: 17-0.
2: There's no way they're sweeping the Rams.
4: Well, people get so mad when fans give their predictions. Yeah. This is supposed to be fun, man.
1: Let me ask you this question.
3: For fans.
1: Let me ask you this question.
2: I'm going to this second game.
1: What happens? Because the Rams are the team that everybody expects to not lose at all, right?
3: Right.
1: Because he also did say, you know, McDuffie and Watson and Garrett's coming.
2: Aaron Donald.
1: Donald might be there, too. And, by the way, on the ESPY Awards last night, I mean, Garrett stepping up there on the stage. He's just bigger than most human beings.
2: Yeah.
1: This just in. What happens if the Rams do, in fact, do what we all think, which is not lose, and what Gabriel in Washington thinks as well? And then on Christmas night on Fox, by the way.
2: Yes.
1: It's 15-0 versus 15-0. On Christmas
2: night. I mean, I'm going to that game.
1: Because the Rams and the Seahawks do not face each other until Christmas night. Two of their last three games are against each other.
3: Fingers crossed. Let's go.
1: Could you imagine if that is, in fact, what happens?
4: Did you say we all think the Rams aren't going to lose? Is that?
1: Well, I'm not saying the we in this room. I'm saying the we of the...
4: Like, I mean,
1: the voice voices of football.
4: I mean, are people saying the Rams are going to go undefeated? Am I missing this? Or just.
1: Yeah, you are.
2: Oh, yes.
1: What are you talking about?
3: What do you mean? That's been a conversation since they got Myles Garrett.
4: Undefeated. Yeah, I guess I forgot since we were on break.
2: Because
4: we weren't talking about it. But, like, yeah, undefeated stuff.
3: And then when 99 returns?
2: Yeah.
4: Well, that's a different story.
2: That's what I mean.
1: Let's go here.
2: Oh.
1: This is fun. I'll do my four downs at the end of the hour. What if.
6: What if I told you?
1: Donald does return.
2: Oof.
1: Does he come midseason?
6: No.
2: Ooh, no.
1: You think we'll find out later this month, training camps open here in Southern California. We'll know. You think he's going to go through the whole grind?
3: What I've been reading and what it seems to be the chatter out there, he doesn't want to do the just sail in and coast through the end. He would be committed. He wants to grind. He's that dude. Yeah, he'll be there for training camp.
2: Yep.
3: He was at the facility last week.
1: Whereas most people would you and say, yeah, people think the Rams aren't going to lose a game.
4: I guess maybe since we didn't talk about it last week, we're on break, I forgot that there was undefeated.
1: Oh, we could talk about it every week because I'm a passionate Rams fan, according to Cooper Eisen.
2: Couldn't go better if they go undefeated.
4: Undefeated, though? Come on. Pump your brakes.
2: SoFi.
4: Pump them.
2: Play in so far.
1: What if they do, and Gabriel in Washington's right? Because you look at what Seattle can do, right? I had them losing their first game. I had them losing in Denver. I think that's a tall order. Short week after you've just played the 49ers.
2: I don't know.
1: Okay? That's going to be, one would think, a Donnybrook, unless, you know, Seahawks fans are like, well, what happened the last time they were in Seattle? That thing was over on the kickoff. And it was in the divisional round of the playoffs, by the way. But you're playing the Niners. Okay. Take a look at that. You're playing just from week four. You're playing the Chargers, and you know Jim is coming to hit you in the mouth, right? They're a physical team. Then you've got the Niners. Then you got a short week in Denver. That's just a talk. I don't care if your championship pedigree.
3: KC, Chicago, that little 5-week stretch there is very difficult.
1: It is. Rough. I had them also losing at home to Chicago. I might be wrong about that one, to be honest. But I also had them losing in San Francisco. And then I had them losing their last game here in Los Angeles. That's it. I have them winning 13 games. That's the difference between what I just said, what Gabriel just said, and what I did, which is had them lose 4. 13-4 is a hell of a record.
2: 2-4.
1: And they'd be 4-2 in division, and it's a jump ball.
3: 13 wins is going to be in the mix for the one seed.
2: Yep.
1: Do you think? How about this? The one seed will also be up in the air. The division will be up in the air, just like the one seed, just like last year, too.
3: Yeah.
1: Right? Where it came down to they had to go to San Francisco to win the division and the one seed.
3: Yeah, I would think that's very likely.
1: That the West
3: is not
1: division,
3: not decided
1: victory. Yep. Yeah. The banner in the West is also the one seed race.
3: Yep.
1: Give me the team that busts that up in the NFC. This is fun. I can't get enough. I'm getting my juices flowing, guys.
2: This season.
1: Ladies.
3: I'm drinking that bear juice.
1: I know what you're going to say. And you might be right.
4: I got to.
1: You might be right. Dallas plays Seattle. I mean, Dallas plays Seattle. They play San Francisco too, don't they?
4: Yeah.
1: And the Rams. Like, they're
4: our schedule's tough. I mean, I know I said
1: if they win those games, man.
3: Yeah. Tough schedule.
4: This is a tough schedule.
1: I get it. But they do play the relevant teams. Green Bay, Philadelphia.
3: I mean, Baltimore.
1: Their own division, if you think somebody else is coming from it, like Philadelphia, right? And then the West. So they're going to have some head-to-head tiebreak opportunities here. If they win the right games and finish with enough dubs, they can be in the one seed mix too.
3: That's a hard schedule, man.
1: Yeah, we're definitely going to have to.
3: Everybody's got Jacksonville,
1: one.
3: Seattle,
4: we're going to have to earn it.
3: Green Bay, sure. Houston, Baltimore, Philly.
2: Yeah, that is a tough schedule.
3: That's tough. That is,
2: the end, not so.
1: Everybody's got it.
2: Yeah.
1: You can look at everybody's schedule and go, oh, they're finished.
3: That's true. That's tough schedule.
4: That's how I feel every time we pop one of these schedules up. I'm like, well, that's kind of tough too.
1: Look at us talking ball.
3: Oof. We're so close.
4: Unlike you guys, I don't want the season to get here too soon. Time is moving too fast anyway. I want to enjoy.
1: No. Season can't get here fast enough. And the only way I want it to slow down is for LeBron James to troll on Chris Brockman on his Instagram feed. That's the only thing I want to
3: slow down. What can I say?
4: I'm talking in real life.
3: What can I say tomorrow?
4: Time is moving too fast. I don't, you know, September will get here when
1: tomorrow. We still have an hour and a half left in this show. Come on, Chris.
2: Okay. Come on. Get aggregated now.
1: Time is the present.
3: All right, let me think.
2: Aggregate now.
1: Matt Damon's coming up.
2: Let me think. Look at that.
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2: Westwood One Sports presents this World Soccer Update. While Argentina has been playing with fire seemingly the entire World Cup, Spain has allowed just one goal total, six clean sheets, including the semifinal win over France, 2-0. Now the question is, can they dethrone the defending champs? Here's Westwood One soccer analyst Jamie Watson.
3: If Spain replicate that performance that they gave against France, there's no doubt in my mind that they will be the world champions and they will beat Argentina. The hard part is replicating that performance because it was so good in that semifinal against France.
2: In that match, France's first shot on target didn't come until the 81st minute. Meanwhile, both of Argentina's goals came in the 85th minute in stoppage time to beat England in the other semifinal. The final Sunday, 3 Eastern, in MetLife Stadium in New Jersey. 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

0: more often than not, he's going to the goalkeeper's right.
1: Taylor Twellman joining us here on the Rich Eisen Show. Our radio audience has just begun. We just chopped up on the Disney Plus side of things. That photograph that made it around social media of Jordan Pickford's water bottle about how he would handle each member of Argentina if they did get to a PK. But obviously, we didn't get to penalties at all. We didn't even get to extra time because stoppage time was Argentina time once again. How do they keep doing it, Taylor? How does that keep happening?
0: I don't know, Rich. I really don't. To think that in the knockout stage, they have not led after 90 minutes.
1: Hey, man, they're like the Knicks in the NBA Finals.
0: Yeah. I mean, it's wild. Think about it. Like, the game-winning goals have all come after the 92nd minute or whatever the number is. Like, it's crazy to think about the amount of goals that they have scored after the 75th minute in this World Cup. There is just an extra 5%, Rich, that you cannot measure, you cannot quantify when you play with the greatest of all time. And what I've noticed with his time with Inter Miami, and I've noticed now watching Argentina over the last, I would say, 3 or 4 years in World Cup qualifying, there's just an extra bit of energy. There's an extra bit of belief that you just can't quantify. And you have to play an absolute perfect 90 plus minutes to knock them out. We'll talk about what England did, but the belief they have with number 10 on their side, it's very difficult for me to articulate, for me to quantify, because Rich, you've been doing this a lot longer than me, my man. Sometimes sports, that little bit of extra, you just can't measure. Argentina's got that in spades.
1: Okay, so there's a few things I want to hit on with you, but let's linger on Messi a little bit more here. That cross with his right foot.
0: Yeah.
1: Over six English defenders.
0: Seven.
1: I see you include Pickford too, right? So seven, yeah. Right? So to find the one forehead he wanted to find, I can't even fathom it.
0: I put this out on my social media. There's a picture of right before he hits it.
1: Yes.
0: If you are just inside the 18, Rich,
1: yeah,
0: there's seven English defenders, Jordan Pickford, and four attacking players from Argentina. Four. And everyone and their mother thinks he's going to his left foot. And he delivers a ball over the head of John Stones, if I'm not mistaken, in the picture, on an absolute dime for any attacking player. It's a dream ball, easy finish. It's wild. It's truly wild. Now, England, come on. You literally played into the hands of Lionel Messi. But Messi had everyone thinking he's cutting into his left, in swinging ball. No, he goes to his right, away from Pickford, catches everyone by surprise. And here we are talking about a comeback from Lionel Messi in Argentina, where he delivers two assists with two wonderful goals, two completely different goals. Mm-hmm. And England's sitting there with their heads buried in their hands, and maybe in the sand, for how they played the final 30 minutes. But a brilliant ball. And listen, he's got over 800 assists in his career. You see why.
1: Well, England's manager, let's get to that now, Taylor Twellman on the Rich Eisen Show. After the Three Lions score in the 55th minute, what was the strategy? And you're already shaking your head. Is it 2020 hindsight? Or
0: no.
1: Walk me through it.
0: Nope. I think I texted about 10 of my buddies that were watching the game and guys that just asked me, and it's 30 minutes left? No way. What he did is not wrong. When he did it is absolutely unequivocally wrong. And anyone that was watching the game knew that right away. And what's very interesting to me, 2 points to this. First and foremost, I just made the point he did it too soon. But second's way more important to me. After the Norway game, he criticizes the players. They win the game. They go through this battle. He criticizes the players that it's not good enough. They need to be better. Now, after this game, he thinks the question's completely unfair. He doesn't answer the question. And then he deflects and says, no regrets. This is the best game and the only way we can play that game. Whoa, you cannot have your cake and eat it too. Thomas Tuchel was brought in very, very surprisingly for someone like myself and anyone in the world that I live in, a German manager coming in by the English FA because he was thought to be a step above tactically and understanding what it takes in those moments. And he did exactly what every previous English manager did. And that is scared money doesn't make money, Rich. You cannot do that. Why? Why would you have 14% possession after you're up 1-0, you put all 11 players behind the ball, Harry Kane's playing on top of his 18-yard box, and you say to Messi, go float wide right, you're going to have all the time in the world to see the game, and you're going to find the pass that you need to. I am stunned right now that the English FA has already come out basically and said Thomas Tuchel will be there in the European Championships in 28. I'm not sure, my man. I'm not. And it really bothers me, the ex-player in me, that you want to criticize me in the thick of the battle in Miami, in the heat of the moment, where we grinded out a win and say it's not good enough. But then when it's not good enough from you and the questions are tactically, you deflect and you say no regrets. There's no way, no way he gets away with that. And I don't think he will with the English media. I don't.
1: Taylor Twellman here on the Rich Eisen Show. And I kind of think you're right. Again, I'm outside looking in, observing from across the pond, as we say. Tuchel is being portrayed as the most unpopular individual in England since Braveheart. You know, that's what it looks like to me. You know, like Longshanks wants to get his hooks in him. And I don't know, man. And then a couple other things, too. Jude Bellingham, who had an incredible World Cup.
0: Yeah.
1: What did he say to Messi, you think? That you know, Messi, this is now a new meme forever. You know, the nod of the head from Messi, like, okay, young buck, I hear you. What do you think he said to him?
0: Hey, I'll be honest. I don't know, but I love it.
1: Why?
0: I love it.
1: Okay.
0: Stand up. If you're going to do it, try to. I don't care who he is. Now, keep in mind, Jude Bellingham, Real Madrid player. Okay?
1: Uh-huh.
0: Barcelona, Lionel Messi. So naturally, there's going to be a rivalry. Mm-hmm. And I love the fact that you show respect to Lionel Messi and all that. But if I'm going to roll up my sleeves for 90 minutes, I don't care who you are on the other side of the field, I'm going to try to beat your brains in. So whatever he said, to me, that showed me Jude Bellingham was not scared of the moment. He was not scared of the opposition. He was ready for the moment, and he was brilliant in this World Cup. I don't think England's in the semifinal without Jude Bellingham. And the fact that 4 months before the tournament started, Thomas Tuchel was rumored of contemplating whether or not leaving Jude at home tells you how big of a you-know-what this is when it comes to Jude Bellingham, his interpretation, and his, I would say, reputation within this English team going into the World Cup. I don't understand that, and it still mind boggles me a little bit. But he stood up to Messi, and he said something to Messi. Now, what's wild about this game, Rich, and I wanted to text you during it, and sure, for some reason I got, is all of the nonsense off the ball, right? It just felt like Argentina was doing all those little things to get under the English skin. And yet, we saw players talking with their mouth closed. That was supposed to be a red card. We saw players get hit. Jude Bellingham hit an Argentine player on the back of his head. Any kind of head contact is a red card. It just felt like the World Cup semifinal that we all wanted, both on and off the field, if that makes any sense. There was a real angst to this. And you could tell that for a quarter century, Jude Bellingham in his, I would say, collection of players in his age group have heard how much they should hate Argentina, and we saw it. But Argentina was under their skin, and the referee allowed it just enough to get there. Well, I don't think Jude Bellingham asked Lionel Messi for his autograph. I don't think he asked for his kid after the game. I secretly love it. But right now, the only thing that matters is we're interviewing Lionel Messi about the World Cup final, and Jude Bellingham has to deflect questions about his manager after that manager questioned him and the players after Norway. What a 180 degrees different that is after the 60th minute.
1: And on behalf of England fans, I mean, Argentina clocked an English player in like the fifth minute, sixth minute. Like, yep. He could have been sent off with a red card on the spot, changed the entire tenor of things. Yep. They didn't even VAR that. There's a lot of question about not VARing the first goal for Argentina.
0: Messy. I mean, to your point, Rich, we never saw a still photo of whether or not Messi was onside.
1: Right.
0: And throughout the entire tournament, we saw it. Even if he was a yard onside, they'd still show that. They never showed that.
1: Right. They didn't. And then one last thing. Bellingham sort of not really love tapping Barco afterwards. Yes. Did you see the video? We saw it 5 minutes before today. Barco ran on the field like he was a streaker after the first goal, after the equalizer for Argentina. And I guess, you know, Bellingham didn't like that and went right up to him after the match. He was on fire, man.
0: Yeah. But no doubt frustrated. In fairness, you're not on the field. Stay off the field.
1: Well, why do they allow everybody in the pennies to run on the field anyway?
0: I don't know. It's hard for me to completely listen. You score a goal, you celebrate. Listen, Landon Donovan scored against Algeria in 2010. We all remember that goal. The entire U.S. bench was on top of him. It was a great moment. We saw Pochettino celebrate with Giovanni Reyna in this World Cup. I get it. I understand it. I also understand Jude Bellingham saying, "You didn't play in this game. Stay in your place." I kind of get that too. But the best interaction for me truly was Rodrigo De Paul. And I put this out on social media, the video.
1: Yeah.
0: Rodrigo De Paul and Jude Bellingham in each other's face. And Rodrigo De Paul got the yellow card. Jude Bellingham didn't. If you didn't see it, go to my X feed. Rich, it's real. There is a real, and I said this before on your show on Tuesday. Mm-hmm. This is the most contentious World Cup rivalry. I'm not talking about rivalry in the game, because England Germany is a bigger rivalry, but in just World Cup play, you'll be hard pressed to find a more angry, contentious rivalry between two teams, two countries, and their fans. And that was the first time Lionel Messi ever played England, and now he'll be doing naked somersaults in English fans and the English players' minds for the rest of the summer, because he delivered in the biggest moments.
1: No doubt, Taylor Twellman. All right, so in the few minutes I have left here, I mean, it was such an epic match, an epic game that, we're kind of glossing over the fact that France got bounced and got totally pantsed, And you were saying to us on Tuesday's show that Spain wins by death by 1,000 passes, and as soon as they got that break for a penalty kick early on in the match, which I didn't know really was... should have been properly awarded. That was a hard one. What do you make of that performance and how it would work against Argentina?
0: I was a little surprised. I said on your show, I'd be shocked if France doesn't advance to the final. I'm way more stunned at how flat France was. Now, before I dive into the game, great nugget, though. You and I talked about this before the tournament started. How many games does one team play in climate-controlled stadiums? Spain has played 6 of their 7 in climate-controlled stadiums. That's more than England, Argentina, and France. And they looked fresher. There was more energy. I'm not saying they would have won the game anyways. That game could have been played on the surface of the sun. Spain would have outplayed France. I'm not talking about that. But you follow what I'm saying.
1: Yes.
0: There was a real different energy. France looked slow, lethargic. They looked like the United States did against Belgium. They really did. Spain has been the best team in the tournament. Now, we haven't given them their proper due because, in large part, it's not really star-driven. It's more about the collective. Lamine Yamal hasn't really done anything in this tournament. But collectively, the way they suffocate you is unlike any other team in this tournament. And they look like they had France by the jugular, and eventually France lost oxygen and they couldn't survive. Spain was brilliant, and they could have scored the team goal of the tournament if that back heel combination, all that, turns into a goal. Now, here's where this gets interesting for the final. Emotionally, the Spanish fan knows the magnitude of Lionel Messi and what he did in Spain and in Barcelona. Now, Spain beat England in the European Cup final in 2024. I think emotionally, the Spanish fan would have rather played the English.
1: Uh-huh.
0: I really do. Because right now, including every Real Madrid fan who probably can't stand Messi, naturally, because of the rivalry of Barcelona, but every other Spanish fan is going to look at that and go, oh, God, really? Him? The guy that has single-handedly flipped our league upside down, set records for arguably the greatest club in the world? Like, Rich, that is going to be an emotional roller coaster for the Spanish fan. And you and I both know New York, New Jersey Stadium will be Buenos Aires on Sunday at 3 o'clock in the afternoon. It just will. And good luck to Spain and those fans, because emotionally that's going to be very difficult for them to watch that little man that's run in their nightmares for how many years all of a sudden playing the final game he's ever played, and it's a World Cup final.
1: And it is not climate controlled. And as a matter of fact, as you know, the fires in Canada, there's a lot of smoke that's coming down from the north, turning a lot of American cities in the Midwest and potentially even in New Jersey on Sunday into a smog and smoky environment. And then, you know, in terms of Lamine Yamal, Messi could turn to him and say, I'm your father. Right? I mean, like, I can't believe this picture.
2: So great.
0: Come
1: this
0: on.
1: Is not
0: Rich,
1: AI.
0: Come
1: like,
0: on.
1: This is apparently, this is real. Like, what is?
0: No, it's real.
1: For a charity
0: it's real. There's
1: photo
0: a lottery.
1: Shoot?
0: There was a lottery at Barcelona, and Messi only did this two or three times. 2007? By the way, this is great symmetry. I played against Lionel Messi that season in Venezuela. He wasn't even wearing number 10 for Argentina yet. Okay?
1: Yeah. Yeah.
0: So for his mom and dad, Lamine Yamal, to win a lottery where Messi only does this two or three times a year, and you get that anointment? How do you want me to articulate? That's divinity at its finest. What is that?
1: I saw that picture yesterday. I'm like, wait a minute. This is real?
0: It's real.
1: It's real. Unbelievable, dude. Cannot make it up.
0: Bro.
1: I love our chats, Taylor. So enjoy the game. Enjoy the final. I will be, you know, I'll hit you up during the game if there's any questions. And then Monday show, you're back here to chop it up with us. I really, really appreciate it, bud. Thanks.
0: Love being on, my man.
1: Right
0: love
1: back
0: being
1: at you.
0: On. I
1: love having
0: it.
1: You. That's Taylor Twellman here. Oh. We got through our first of many World Cup chats without a hydration break. We just blew straight through it. Because there's too much to talk about, man.
2: You want to do a double box?
3: Fox is pissed. No commercials.
1: No, it's okay. Oh. But listen, man.
2: Do a double box.
1: I love it. He loves Bellingham's moxie.
3: He had a great tournament.
1: Well, I mean, go right at him.
3: Yeah.
1: Loves it. I still can't believe that cross, that pass, finding the one lid he has to find. And he intended to do it.
2: It's the best.
1: How do you do that? How do you do it?
3: I don't know.
1: It's unreal.
2: It's the best.
1: And I just love Taylor's passion and knowledge and the combination. He's our favorite guests on this subject matter and all of them. It's just so much fun.
4: And that picture is so unbelievable.
1: I'm so
4: too,
1: glad,
4: man, right?
1: I'm so glad we got IVs next to each other at the American Century Championship to set it all up. All right, let's take a break here on the Rich Eisen Show. Back with your phone calls and more in a moment.
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0: 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All right. So a particular individual has taken the stage at Fanatics Fest. His name is LeBron James. Now, Dave McMenamin came on this program just yesterday.
1: Yesterday.
0: And said he was flying to New York.
1: Yep.
0: From a lengthy stint at the Summer League in Las Vegas.
1: Right.
0: Even though he would love to just tap out, hang with...
1: wanted to go on vacation.
0: Hang with his wife, who we all know, Malika Andrews, and just be after a long stretch. But LeBron has this whole thing of, you know, free agency going on for himself, biding his time. And he said he had how many? 4 public appearances in New York this week. Various things that he's doing. And the first one is today at Fanatics Fest. And did he mention you, Chris? Well, did something happen?
1: Dave is out there in the crowd. LeBron doing a Mind the Game live pod.
0: Okay, that's his pod.
1: Yeah, we've been on those stages. And Dave's out there kind of live tweeting what's going on.
0: And what?
1: Mike, if you got it, you can throw it up there. LeBron just played with the crowd a bit as to his decision. Quote, I hear the Warriors, I hear the Sixers. Also referenced our segment where I suggested the Heat would be a play-in team if he went there. And James would be a non-factor.
0: So we don't know how he's referenced it.
1: We don't.
0: So it's the verbal version of 22 laughing my ass off emoji.
1: I'm guessing that's what happened, yeah. That. But yeah, that. Gotta get that.
0: It's still on. Chris.
1: I got
0: to
1: get that.
0: You're tough to shake, man. Mm. You're tough to shake.
1: I really thought we had moved past this in the news cycle.
0: Nope.
1: We were on to something else.
0: Oh, TJ. TJ.
2: Yes.
0: This is good for you, though. This is what makes me happy. First of all, spell the show's name, right?
2: Most importantly.
0: I would like Dave. Maybe I should text him. He should at the handle.
1: Yeah, you could tag us.
0: You know?
1: Yeah. But that's okay. I mean, he's going fast. He's live tweeting kind of everything.
0: So this is a cliffhanger for hour 3. We got to get the sound. We got to get it.
1: I'm sure it's out there.
0: You know,
2: I'd just say it was good for me, though.
0: Because you...
1: Well, you push back.
0: You push back.
2: Yeah, but here, we know how this works, right? Because this is just human beings. You could have 1,000 great comments praising you, but you're always going to look for the one negative.
1: Yep.
2: So even though you and I were positive for him, he don't care about that.
1: Right.
2: That's the negative comment.
0: That's not true.
2: That's life.
0: He's not going to come out and say, I appreciate TJ Jefferson pointing out I'm an average 21
2: points. Oh, could you imagine if he did?
0: I appreciate Rich Eisen pointing out that my performance got the Lakers to the second round despite the injuries that ravaged the roster. Yeah, no. I would love for him to point that out at Fanatics Fest, but instead, he does remember the negative.
2: That's what I'm saying.
0: I understand that. But that's just you being you. You get in there and you're like,
1: Costanza.
0: Chris Brockman.
1: Yeah, exactly. I think I'm going to respond to Dave's tweet with 22 crying emojis.
0: You could do that.
2: I reposted it on RX, so if anyone wants to peep it.
0: But I'm looking here, and you're laughing, but not your ass off.
1: Well, I wish it would go away. But
0: why do you want it to go away?
1: I don't know. You believe
0: what you said.
1: I do.
0: This wasn't like an overreaction Monday segment where you're kind of true.
2: Like I said, it's not the first time you said that.
1: I don't think Miami is going to be good next year.
3: Embrace it, Brock.
1: But...
0: You said good luck.
1: I hope he enjoys the play-in tournament. Yeah.
0: And you said that we all need to get ready for him to be, you know,
2: he's a non-factor.
1: Right.
4: Hello.
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4: 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Jackson Suber from Tampa lights up Royal Birkdale for a 5-under 65, including an eagle at the par 5 17th. It's just his third major start. Sung J.M., Dan Brown, and Pearson Cootie are 4-under, one back. Cootie, the only one still on the course. The grandson of former Masters champion Charles Cootie has two holes to go. Bryson DeChambeau, Colin Morikawa, and Cameron Young among those at 3-under, two back. Defending champ Scottie Scheffler starts with a 2-under 68. He's three off the lead. And Rory McIlroy's putter is ice cold. He is 3-over through 12. McIlroy is 8 back. I'm Ted Emmerich, Westwood One Sports.
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8: 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Try Unstoppable's laundry scent boosters for as low as $5. The defending WNBA champion Las Vegas Aces are in the middle of a week-long break. Vegas is having another solid year, boasting a 17-7 record at the midway point of the season. Reigning league MVP Asia Wilson is leading the W in points and blocks per game. Last weekend, her squad defeated the Phoenix Mercury by 48 points in a rematch of the 2025 finals. But the next day, the Aces were blown out themselves, losing by 34 at home to the Indiana Fever. Wilson and the Aces have won three of the last four league titles, so getting every team's best shot isn't new to them.
9: I don't necessarily love excuses. 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
16: 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Apple TV lead MLS analyst Taylor Twellman. Coming up, Academy Award winner Matt Damon. And now, it's Rich Eisen.

0: had a first 2 hours that we truly enjoyed, whether it was chatting with Notre Dame quarterback C.J. Carr or with Taylor Twellman reviewing the semifinal contests of this year's World Cup that will culminate on Sunday in the New York, New Jersey Stadium. Between Spain and Argentina. Taylor Twellman. It's a great chat. If you missed any of it, there's our podcast. 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Or we chop up our show, as you know, on our YouTube channel, youtube.com/Rich Eisen Show. You can also check out our reels or our videos on Instagram and TikTok, Facebook, YouTube Shorts, the whole business. You can't miss us unless you really want to. And why would you?
1: And if you want to hear people publicly speaking nice about us, tune in to Fanatics Fest.
0: Yes, you can. Talking about some of us. LeBron James, apparently. Did he actually name check the show?
2: That's what we're hoping.
3: Unclear. Or searching
0: did he go
3: for
0: somebody?
3: Video.
0: Okay, we're looking.
3: Searching for video.
1: Say the name.
0: Yeah. All right.
4: Say my name.
0: Yeah, Tyrese Halliburton directly asked LeBron where he's going. And then he crowdsourced the audience. Where do you want me to go? Warriors? And then... He also mentioned the Yankees as a team as well. Oh, big round of applause. Oh. So he's having his fun.
1: And Rich, you were very aggressive, the young C.J. Carr, you know.
0: No, I was not at all.
1: You were very, wasn't yeah, he? Like,
0: I was not at all. I enjoyed
1: questioning his life's choices.
0: I'm just getting it all out of my system so I can be on my best behavior for Matt Damon in about 15 minutes' time. Come out of our green room to talk about this this movie.
1: What's it called?
0: I wrote it down. The Odyssey.
1: Right.
0: Yeah. Right. I went back a few more pages for the
1: movie. And he plays.
3: What's his name?
0: I don't know. He's in some wood horse.
3: There's a lot of boat. There's a lot of rowing.
1: It's going to be a long movie, man.
3: I don't care. However long it is, it could be double. And I would
1: just say, we got 20 years to cover. So this
0: for Nolan
1: is going to be a long movie.
0: Oppenheimer not only won all the awards, but it was a box office hit. The guy makes massive amount of box office.
3: Tickets went on sale for this movie last summer, and it sold out everywhere. You can't get seats around this town.
0: You can't. 844-204-RICH is the number to dial. Been doing this four-down series. We're going to keep doing it all the way until toe meets ball for games that matter because it takes a while to get through all 32 teams. We go one by one, previewing the season with the storylines, question marks about each team going down the draft order, which means this is the fourth four down that we have done. We've already gone through the Raiders and the Jets and the Cardinals. Now fourth, it's four downs with yours truly, presented by LinkedIn, on the Tennessee Titans. Hit it.
5: Four downs with Rich.
6: Here we go. Why did you stop?
0: All right, here we go. Here we go. Presented by LinkedIn, four downs on the Tennessee Titans. First down, everybody. Did the Titans turn Nashville into the new New York South and we just totally missed it?
7: Good one.
0: Okay. The head coach is the former Jets coach. The offensive coordinator is the former Giants coach. So you got Saleh, you got Dable. And then if you take a look at their major offseason moves, they spent $78 million on Wandale Robinson. He used to play for which team? Giants. And then they flipped to Vondre Sweat for Jermaine Johnson, the third, and he is a former Jet. Then they signed John Franklin Myers, who's a former Jet. And then they get Cordell Flott, who's a former Giant. Okay. I mean, listen, I'll just tell everybody down in Nashville, things haven't been going well in New York football for a while, but you can cherry pick some really good players, and the Titans believe that they have, or cherry pick really good coaches, and Robert Saleh and Brian Dable are two terrific coaches. One who didn't get really, a fair shot, although he, Robert Saleh, along with the general manager at the time for the Jets, it was I can't recall because it's probably a handful of people ago. Obviously Zach Wilson was a choice. Didn't work out. They go Aaron Rodgers. Excellent choice until the football god said, no, we're going to tear his hamstring up. His Achilles up for you. So we'll see how it all goes. But it's just interesting to me that a lot of New York, New Jersey, to use the World Cup phrase, names are down there in Nashville. That's first down. Here's second down. Will the Titans coaching staff writ large, will their first season be as smooth as their hairline?
2: Hey.
0: Baldest staff ever.
2: Tommy. Old brotherhood.
0: BSE, man.
3: All Titans.
0: Baldest staff ever. And it's interestingly enough, of all of them that I'll pick out here, we just mentioned Saleh and Dable already. Gus Bradley is the defensive coordinator. And don't forget, Gus Bradley was the choice originally, one reportedly, of the 49ers to replace Robert Saleh when he got the job in Tennessee, until the Atlanta Falcons bounced Raheem Morris, and Raheem and Kyle Shanahan go back like, you know, a car seat. And then Gus Bradley was then free to be hired by Robert Saleh. So clearly, Gus Bradley knows how to run a system that Saleh likes, because he was chosen to run the Niners after Saleh leaves, and then Saleh chooses him to run his system. And the rest of the coaching staff, I can't wait to see what Saleh 2.0 is. All the things that happened to him in Jets land is going to inform his decision-making and the way that he goes about his business with the Titans. I can't wait to see how the all gas, no brakes system works down there.
2: What did I mean?
0: In Tennessee. Third down. Go ahead.
5: Third down.
0: How will their Carnell Tate decision work out? Let's not forget, fourth overall pick. They go and take the kid out of the Ohio State to play wide receiver. And this is for a team tied for 30th in sacks last year with just 32. That's it. And Arvel Reese was sitting there, and Sonny Styles was sitting there. And then you want to look at pass rushes. We'll see how Reuben Bain does in Tampa. A lot of teams passed on Reuben Bain. Caleb Downs, if you want to go just any other defender from the Ohio State. They decided instead to add another wide receiver to Calvin Ridley in that dynamic wide receiver room position. We'll see how it does work out. But how it works out brings me to fourth down for the Tennessee Titans. And it's simple. It's simple. It's all about Cam Ward, and everybody knows it. Mm-hmm. Everyone knows it. Coaching staff knows it. Front office knows it. Cam Ward knows it. The offensive line knows it. The whole system knows it. The whole league knows it. The whole league knows it. First overall pick 2 years ago now has a new team, basically, that's there for roster is somewhat similar. But in terms of new team, new look logo, new look coach, Brian Daboll has been brought in, a guy who you just ask anybody who's been coached by him, certainly in this position. From what, Jalen Hurts in Alabama to Josh Allen in Buffalo. I mean, maybe not ask Daniel Jones about it, but Daniel Jones, when Daboll showed up there, Daboll was coach of the year, and Daniel Jones and Saquon Barkley.
3: Yeah, they won a playoff game.
0: Won a playoff game. So what will Cam Ward do with this new opportunity? What will the coaching staff do to coach him up? Can we get some of those last second moments out of Cam Ward in the pros that we got in Miami to get him to be the first overall pick? And, you know, can he be Caleb Williams, like that sort of thing, to be honest with you? You know what I mean? Like, can he do that sort of thing for the Tennessee Titans? And if not, we might be talking about a hairy beginning for the coaching staff as opposed to smooth. Thank you. Hire right the first time with LinkedIn Hiring Pro. 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LinkedIn presents this four downs on the Tennessee Titans. 844-204. Did I miss anything?
3: No, I think this Ward to Tate connection could be sneaky special this season.
0: Okay.
3: I think that's huge.
0: All right.
3: Yeah, yeah.
0: Before Matt Damon comes out here, Matt Damon's about to join us in studio. Before Matt Damon comes out here to promote The Odyssey.
7: What else you want to know?
0: We have the soundbite in question from LeBron James.
3: Whoa.
0: From Fanatics Fest. Okay. His first public appearance of his free agency period. His first public appearance apparently of four this week. And his first public appearance since popping 22 laughing my ass off emojis in the direction of Chris Brockman by reposting the video of Chris saying on this show that if LeBron joins the Miami Heat, have fun in the play-in tournament, and that we should all begin to ready ourselves for LeBron to be a non-factor this season. Oh, baby, this is going to be... How do you feel right now, Chris?
3: I'm a little nervous.
0: Are you... Why?
3: No, it's fine.
0: Okay.
3: I said it. I believe it.
0: All right, roll it.
2: I seen something on social media the other day that wherever I go, that maybe in the play-in or something like that, and I'm not a factor anymore, so I get that as well, too. So that's just a little motivation as well.
3: Not exactly what I said.
8: No, but perfect.
1: Essentially, though.
8: Yeah.
3: I said Miami would be a play-in.
8: Nope. Yeah.
0: Oh, it's wherever I go, we'll be playing.
3: Yeah, that's not what
0: see?
3: I
0: see. Okay.
3: That's not what I
0: all think. Right, so let's be accurate here. Let's if he accurate. Goes there, enjoy the play-in.
3: Right.
8: Yep.
3: Cleveland, they could go to the finals.
0: Okay. Or win it all.
3: Yeah.
0: Because LeBron is that good.
1: But he never would have said that. So what are we talking about?
0: But you also said get ready for him to be a non-factor.
3: Yeah.
0: And I think he couldn't get past that. So what this confirms is that he wasn't saying with the 22 emoji salute, oh, the Miami Heat,
3: right? That's a
0: where I'm going.
3: The non-factor of
0: is I'm laughing about that. Miami Heat fans were seeing these emojis as confirmation he's going to Miami because you mentioned Miami in the play-in tournament specifically.
3: Right.
0: Let's remove that from the table.
3: Yeah.
0: And let's go ahead and say you were right too, TJ. He wasn't sitting there saying, "Oh, and the other guys in the video were pushing back on that notion." He's not. He couldn't get past a lot of that to the point where he felt the need to amplify it, which we appreciate it, LeBron. Thank you. At Rich Eisen Show for the next time, if you don't mind.
1: Maybe he'll want to zoom in here and give his decision since Jim Gray's not available.
0: Hey.
8: Brockman and him can sit.
3: That's right. I'll be the Jim Gray.
8: Yeah.
1: Why would he come to you? You're negative towards him.
0: I think, listen, and
8: they talk it out.
0: I will always say, hey, if it's not obnoxious or rude or profane.
1: I thought that was rude.
0: You have the floor to say what you believe on this program, right? I've never really.
3: Yeah, no,
0: okay.
3: I mean,
0: and I don't think LeBron's going to sit in this chair if he knows this is the show and you're the guy that has that non-factor thing. Maybe you will. I don't know.
3: I don't think I was
0: we'll
3: being rude.
0: Him.
3: It was just my opinion.
0: We'll
3: I
0: invite him.
3: Like
0: we'll invite him. It'll be great.
3: Yeah.
0: Maybe he just doesn't like the chairs that we have, sort of like Arnold Schwarzenegger. Well, he's just going to take your chair, even though he doesn't mind the chair. He just wants to remove you from the set. Could be that.
3: I could be out that day if he wants to stop by.
0: All right.
1: That's great.
0: But there you have it.
3: There we go.
0: There you have it.
3: There
0: you go. You, sir, let's put it this way. You might be the cause for your take to be wrong.
3: Right.
0: Because you have offered motivation.
3: Yeah, he said it motivated him.
0: You are motivating LeBron.
3: Yeah.
0: Thus, your take may not prove to be right. It might be a freezing cold take.
3: Right.
0: Because you've heated up LeBron, who might go to the Heat.
3: Right.
0: Just to prove you wrong.
3: That would be great.
8: All things aside, Brockman is a factor.
0: Yes.
3: Thank you.
8: You are a factor.
0: Either way.
8: Right. Either way.
0: Attaboy.
8: He might be a non-factor.
0: 22 emojis for you.
3: 22 emojis salute.
0: All right. Let's. Matt. Meanwhile, Matt Damon's like, what have I got myself into?
3: Yeah.
0: When it comes to you and your home, Pella Windows and Doors are the experts at taking care of you and your home. 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Suze is here to chop up Caitlin Clark and last night's affair against Golden State for the W and getting ready for Women's Sports Now later on today. On the Disney family of platforms. And Flava Flav's going to be a guest.
8: Woo!
0: Just like
1: Yeah, boy.
0: He's going to be on Friday's show here.
1: Excellent.
0: But first up, on Women's Sports Now later on. But that's
1: ladies first.
0: After the conversation we're about to have with Matt Damon, the star of The Odyssey, is here. Woo. That's next. This is The Rich Eisen Show.
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11: 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You've probably seen the viral photo by now, a 20-year-old long-haired Lionel Messi holding 5-month-old Lamine Yamal, who's in a plastic bathtub filled with water. It was a photo shoot for a 2008 charity calendar organized by Barcelona, and that pairing turned out to be the club's greatest player and its youngest ever scorer. But on Sunday, Messi, now 39, and Yamal, who just turned 19, will meet for the first time ever on the pitch. Argentina and Spain in the World Cup final, 3 Eastern in New Jersey. Just one of many fascinating storylines. Argentina going for the back-to-back titles. Messi trying to win his first golden boot, his 8 goals, tying him with Kylian Mbappe, while Spain going for its second World Cup title after winning in 2010. With this 2026 World Soccer Update, I'm Brad Heller, Westwood One Sports.
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0: great actor, Bill Irwin, who plays the Cyclops. So they built a miniature cave, right, for Bill.
1: Uh-huh.
0: And then we shot in the real cave with all of our guys.
1: Right.
0: Playing opposite this giant puppet and then there's obviously effects work that goes in post, but yes. but it's remarkable how it looks,
1: dude. That's unbelievable. Matt Damon is here on the Rich Eisen Show. Our radio audience has returned in the middle of our conversation about The Odyssey in theaters nationwide tomorrow, July 17th, and we're just talking about Christopher Nolan, who is it true that you told your wife that you were going to slow down from acting unless Christopher Nolan called?
0: That's true. That was before Oppenheimer.
1: And yeah. so then you hear from him?
0: Guess who called?
1: And how quick is the yes, though?
0: Oh, right? It's right. Yeah.
1: Right?
0: Yeah. I think that's probably for any actor.
1: Pretty much, right?
0: Yeah.
1: Damn, man.
0: Yeah, I mean, I just love his movies. I mean, I'm a genuine fan of his movies.
1: Right.
0: Like, all the ones I'm not in, I love them.
1: I saw Interstellar late, okay? And like, years after it was in the theaters. And I saw it on a plane, and I'm a girl dad now, okay, since it came out.
0: Yeah.
1: I was a puddle.
0: I know.
1: I was a mess.
0: I was a puddle when I read that script.
1: Dude.
0: I read, you know, he's very secretive, right? So
1: okay.
0: The scripts. So when they contacted me, I was shooting a movie in Germany with George Clooney called The Monuments Men. We were in rural Germany.
1: Right.
0: And they said, Chris Nolan's got a part for you in a movie he's doing. And would you, you know, and I said, can I read the script? They said, sure. They sent a guy, a PA, to Germany to hand carrying the script because they wouldn't send it in the mail. Right.
2: What?
0: I'm telling you, it's wow. and so this kid shows up and it's 9 o'clock at night and he goes, here's the script. And I said, well, I got to shoot at 5 a.m. I'm going to bed right now.
1: Yeah.
0: Like, but, and he goes, oh, like it hadn't occurred to him.
1: That
0: and I go, but I go, do you have to stay here? And he goes, yeah. He goes, I can't leave the script. And I go, oh, got it. I go, okay, well, I'm going to be home at, you know, 6 p.m.
1: Right.
0: tomorrow night. I will sit down immediately and read the script then. But I can't read it before then because I really got to work in the morning.
1: Uh-huh.
0: And it turned out the kid had never been out of the country. He had the best day. He went around and, yeah.
1: Like he's Ferris Bueller? Like,
0: yeah. He went around rural Germany, you know. But the point of the story was when I finally read the script, the following day,
1: right.
0: I had that react because my kids were little. I was away from my kids that week because I was in Germany, and I was a puddle reading that script. I've never reacted to a script that way until I read this one. This one is pretty darn good.
1: I can't imagine. How does one adapt this? You know,
0: I don't. Well, you know, the book that Oppenheimer was adapted from is even
1: thicker than this.
0: Yeah, it was a Pulitzer Prize.

0: Homer's beer.
1: That's what I'm. That's what I mean. He's a phenomenal writer, and he's really gifted at these adaptations. And I think people who know the story are going to be happy with what we did.
0: And I'll be honest with you. I never really talk about this sort of stuff. Certainly since you're sitting here, but you looked ripped, buddy.
1: He told me in September, and I was in pretty good shape when he told me, but I had 6 months, and it was a full lifestyle change because he wanted me to lose some weight because he wanted him to look lean,
0: you're lost battle hardened, 10 years, man. Right?
1: Battle hardened, but wouldn't pass up a meal was kind of the
0: right.
1: And so that was a whole, there was a whole bunch of, just a complete lifestyle change for that year.
0: Right. And then you said toughest thing you've done.
1: By far.
0: Without a doubt.
1: I mean, not even a question. I mean, it just every location, because it was almost like doing 6 or 7 different movies, because every location was difficult, but challenging in a different way.
0: Huh.
1: And so it was like you were on the water, or you were on a mountain, or in Iceland, we shot nights in Iceland to do the Hades sequence on these black sand, plains and it was just raining free. I mean, it was one of those
0: you just said, by the way. Can you believe what a sentence you just said about where you were?
1: I mean, the location
0: shooting,
1: Scotland and
0: for Hades.
1: Morocco. Yeah, for Hades. Yeah.
0: Dude.
1: Yeah, no, it was nuts. But the thing, everyone was working so hard. No matter what direction you looked in, you were looking at somebody who was absolutely giving everything they had for the movie. And the first AD said to me early on, it was really a great thing. He kind of sidled up next to me, and he's an old, he's been around. He's seen everything, Milo. Uh-huh. He's great. And nothing surprises him. He's just completely unflappable. But I was watching the grips do something amazing again. They're probably building a platform off the side of a cliff or mm-hmm. something, that a techno crane was going to go on. And I was just kind of gawking, and he sidled up next to me, and he goes, it's funny when you realize that every single person here could be working on an easier movie for more money.
0: Hmm.
1: And the minute he said it, that was the absolute truth. And every single person there, all the department heads, were repeat customers. They'd worked with Chris before. They knew exactly what they were signing up for. And that was the great feeling, was just that this is really hard for everybody here, and everybody's exactly where they want to be.
0: Sounds like a championship sports team, right?
1: That's sacrifice. What it felt like. But that's honestly what it felt like. And I've never, at the end of that experience, it gets me emotional, because I'm like, I have never been more proud to be a part of a team. Like, it was a real hundreds of people just giving everything they had. Because we had somebody at the head of somebody with a vision who was leading us.
0: Wow. I cannot wait to see this movie. It's The Odyssey in theaters.
1: It's okay.
0: Nationwide. Tomorrow, Matt Damon is here on the program. All right, let's talk some sports. You were telling me as you're sitting down, you were locked into the World Cup, huh?
1: I love it. I love
0: it
1: so
0: much. How great is it?
1: It's great. Yeah, I got into it 20 years ago because in 2006, my daughter Isabella was born.
0: Yes.
1: She was born on June 11th, and that was right when it was starting.
0: Yeah, yeah.
1: And so those first 4 or 6 weeks of her life when we're just at home, I think I watched every game.
0: So you're being a newborn dad, right?
1: Being a newborn dad, and I'm walking around with this baby, and I got into every, it's awesome. I love it.
0: And it's so great when it first starts that there's like 3-4 matches every day, and then when it gets to the knockout rounds, you're like, where did the 3-4
1: where did,
0: matches
1: I know,
0: go?
1: I know.
0: I got to wait another day for one of these things.
1: I know.
0: It's so cool.
1: It's like the football playoffs when you start whittling it down and you're just like, oh, I only have 2 games this weekend.
0: Yeah, what's going on with that? I'm used to having 12 games on Sunday. Now there's just one. What the hell? It's called the Super Bowl. What the hell? How'd you like the Patriots season last season?
1: Oh, they were phenomenal.
0: Right?
1: I mean, they were great. I mean, the Super Bowl was rough, but look, I mean, nobody picked them to get there. I mean, they were and they're young. Vrabel is awesome.
0: Yeah.
1: And Drake May, we got AJ coming in. I can't wait.
0: I know Brockman is a fellow Patriot fan over there.
2: Locked in.
1: How are you feeling?
2: Let's go. Outstanding. Super Bowl, we're back.
0: That's your New England right there.
1: There's a, you know, there are a couple other teams in the AFC we've got to get through.
2: Nope. AJ Brown's going to have a Randy Moss type season, and we're going to have a duck boat parade because we're back.
0: Yeah, and Drake May is the new, you know,
2: new Brady.
0: Generational great.
1: He's fantastic.
0: He just seems to have a way about him where he doesn't know what he doesn't know, and it doesn't matter. You know?
1: I don't know if it's that he doesn't know it. I think it's that he's got that Brady thing where he just, you know, those guys, it's such a fascinating thing to me, those athletes who just, the pressure just does not, it's like they, it's actually, like Michael Jordan wanted, just lived for that moment.
0: Right.
1: You know what I mean? And it's, and if it's either, I think, in you or it's not, you know, and you can see guys kind of tighten up and especially, you know, with high def cameras now are so great. You can look and you can really see.
0: Right.
1: Like, I love the you know, the baseball, like the World Series, you know, when I mean, I hate this pitch clock they put.
0: You don't like it?
2: Oh.
1: I like it in the regular season. I think in the playoffs.
0: Okay.
1: I like the drama in the
0: just
1: playoffs.
0: Just the building up?
1: Yes.
0: I don't mind the pitch
1: clock. By the way, and I like a guy, you know, threatening. Do you remember the clip of Vince Coleman, like the pitcher throws back 17 times to first base,
0: right,
1: and then he steals second base.
0: Yeah,
1: I love that.
0: To hell with you.
1: Now, not in the regular season. The regular season, it's like,
0: let's move
1: guys,
0: along.
1: Let's go. but I think
0: let's let the drama build.
1: I think so. That's my hot take.
0: Do you like the ABS system where you're telling umpires, let's take a look at your ball and strike? Do you like that?
1: Or? I mean, it looks like it's everywhere now, and I don't think it's going backwards. I mean,
0: it's
1: you know, but look, if it, you know, there are guys who threw perfect games that I mean, that one a few years ago.
0: That would be good to replay that. I agree with you.
1: That poor guy.
0: Did you just channel your inner Sonny Vaccaro when you talked about Jordan right there?
1: Yeah. I mean, well, obviously, after that whole experience.
0: Did you ever contact Jordan, reach out to him, have a conversation?
1: Yeah. Before, in fact, Ben went down to see him. I was supposed to go. My kids had something that day, so I couldn't go. But Ben went down to Florida to talk to him before we decided to do the movie. Because we just wanted his blessing. We said, look, this is what we're thinking of doing. But if you're not, you know, because that's the end of the movie. If he comes out and goes, nah, they shouldn't have done it. We're like, well. Yep. So, but Ben kind of pitched him the script that we had bought.
0: Right.
1: And Jordan actually gave him some great ideas.
0: What do you mean?
1: Well, number one, Ben was trying to figure out, he goes, so your dad, and Jordan said, my dad was a great guy.
0: Mm-hmm.
1: And he goes, and your mom? And Jordan goes, my mom runs. And Ben goes, really? And Michael said, yes. She, and Ben said, the way he said it, he goes, it's the first time I'd ever seen, you know, he looked like, And Ben goes, well, should I talk to her? He goes, you want to talk to my mother? Like, Ben was like, oh, it's like that. Like, she really is. Dolores is.
0: Right.
1: And Ben goes, oh, well, that's because she wasn't in the script very much in the one that we had. And Ben said, so is there an actress that, and before he could get the sentence out, Michael goes, Viola Davis. And Ben goes, and so Ben called me and he goes, great news. He goes, Jordan's, he's like, he's like, we, you know, Jordan's okay with us doing this. You know, it's us doing it. It's not him. You know what I mean? He doesn't want to say that he has anything to do with it. It's our thing. But the tricky part is we have to get Viola Davis or we can't do the movie. And so it's like, all right. So the good news is we can do it. The bad news is like, we had to get like America's treasure, like the finest actress on the planet, to say yes, and she's only going to say yes if it's a role worth her time, and so we
0: had to punch up that script.
1: We did. We sat down and we did a whole rewrite, and then went to Viola and basically said, if you'd like to do this movie, then the movie will get made. But if you don't, we just can't make it. But it was a good role. And then she had her input. She came in and she had great ideas. I mean, she's brilliant. And that's how, you know, and that was a really joyful shoot. That
0: fun
1: was,
0: movie.
1: Yeah. So yeah. It was a lot of fun.
0: So much fun.
1: So yeah.
0: Good. You know, Jason Bateman was fun in it.
1: He's great.
0: You know, obviously. So was Ben always going to be Phil Knight or that was always in the cards?
1: That was always the plan. Yeah.
0: That was a blast, man.
1: Yeah, it was.
0: It was really fun. Was. So in the few minutes I have left with you here, I want to hit on a bunch of stuff. Is it true you'd be still in the idea of playing Jason Bourne?
1: Sure. Yeah.
0: You are.
1: Yeah. Yeah, I'm talking to, there's a great director named Ed Berger. He did All Quiet on the Western Front. He's a wonderful director, and we're talking about it. We're just trying to figure out, we're trying to nail the story down. Because I'd love to do it. It's just that thing where you know, if we do it, we want it to be like the first three, and we want it to and it's a tough, because it's not built like a James Bond, where every movie is its own mission,
0: right?
1: You know, and you've got people can even change the character, you know, the person playing Bond. It's a linear story.
0: Sure, so is.
1: It makes it more challenging to do a sequel where you're giving people what they want, but also enough new stuff that may, you know what I mean? It's a tricky one.
0: Well, I just started watching the trilogy again with my younger kids. It's as good as ever, man.
1: Oh, good.
0: It's phenomenal.
1: Yeah.
0: These are great movies. They're fun. And they translate to the current day as well. You know, and I just think, you know, obviously, the fact that maybe years later that Bourne's still not out of it.
1: Right.
0: That the past is catching up still, you know.
1: You should come sit in on our session.
0: Okay. Don't say things that you don't want to really happen. You know, you know what I mean? Like,
1: yeah, yeah, yeah.
0: Life is catching up, and Bourne's got to deal with that. And I would love to see that.
1: Yeah. Well, I hope we can crack it. I think we have a line of sight on how to do it.
0: So. Okay.
1: Yeah. Yeah.
0: All right.
1: I will report back.
0: Okay. And is it true there's another Oceans movie in the mix here?
1: There might be another Oceans movie in the mix.
0: Everybody keeps them. No one's the people who I asked this to.
1: It takes a lot for those things to cohere, right?
0: Why is that? Just
1: everybody's schedules. You got to get everything right and make. And I mean, I think they're probably close on that one.
0: Okay.
1: Yeah, that would be a lot of fun too. I mean, obviously, I love those guys.
0: Is that like a working vacation when you're doing that?
1: I wouldn't even put the work in. No, it's all we all yeah. take our jobs seriously, but you know, George is great. He's a lot of fun.
0: I mean, we've had Casey Affleck on here, Andy Garcia on here. Asked them both point blank, and they gave me a very similar answer to what you just
1: said. Well, everybody's kind of just hovers around, and we're all in kind of a holding pattern.
0: So like ready to go, ready to unite
1: exactly.
0: If it works.
1: And if it works, we'll
0: in the schedule.
1: Yeah, yeah.
0: Would you have a favorite story from that, from those shoots?
1: Oh my gosh.
0: Involving Vegas, involving anybody, involving Carl Reiner. You got something that would be fun?
1: Oh, Carl. Yeah. I mean that. Yeah. I mean, God, what a gift. It was so wonderful working with him. I do remember going to see the O Show with Carl. Like a bunch of us went, and we were staying at the Bellagio because we were shooting there, and so we all went downstairs one night because they got us like 11 tickets to O, and we watched O, and then we came out and we're all standing in the lobby, and Carl just looks at everyone and goes, "We're all overpaid."
0: That's what he said.
1: That was his takeaway from.
0: God bless that man.
1: Yeah.
0: Fantastic. All right. And another moment that I've actually been able to act with you, Matt, from February 7th, 2017. If we can put it up on the screen here, I'm playing myself. You're playing Tom Brady.
2: Oh,
0: right there on Jimmy Kimmel.
1: There it is.
0: On his show.
1: Look at
0: I
1: that.
0: Remember I got a call. This was after the Super Bowl where the Patriots came back and won it in overtime. Like, are you in town? I'm like, sure. How'd you like to play yourself? And Matt Damon's playing Tom Brady.
1: I don't even remember doing this.
0: You don't remember doing it?
1: Yeah, yeah. No, it's like I had goggles on. Like,
0: you had
1: goggles on
0: because you were just celebrating.
1: We just celebrated.
0: And you
1: right.
0: were using the Brady jersey to sneak your
1: to
0: way
1: sneak
0: on
1: onto the show. Yeah, yeah.
0: Because you and Jimmy don't get along famously.
1: No, I hate that man. He's horrible. I don't look tall enough to play Tom Brady.
0: But
1: I need to stand on an apple box.
0: That was the bit.
1: Right.
0: That was the bit. And then I think he showed up with the actual Brady and vandalized your home, if I'm not mistaken.
1: Yes. Yeah. Yeah. I remember that bit.
0: That.
1: The crazy thing about that bit was, obviously it wasn't really my house, but Tom, he had to throw a football through the window.
0: Yes.
1: And so they put this fake window.
0: Yes.
1: And on the first throw, it's in the bit, like in the, you can find it, but he threw this laser right at the cross where they were like, try to hit these two pieces of wood. I mean, he hit it with the point of the ball and just exploded the window. Which isn't a throw you would think he would normally make, right? Like a target that's up and it just doesn't matter.
0: Normally he's just like throwing it to Edelman and, you know, to get it out of his hands or Gronk or whoever.
1: The guy was so good.
0: Dude. And you saw, I don't know if you, because you're traveling the world, you're doing all sorts of stuff, you're being a dad. He played a flag football game here recently and he's throwing dimes and darts and whatever. Like he could give the Raiders a few games if it's necessary.
1: 100%. Like he always kept his arm warm and he didn't move around a lot. If he's in, I mean,
0: unbelievable.
1: No, I would love that.
0: Wow.
1: I'm such a homer for that guy. I just love the whole thing, man. That, you know,
0: look at him.
1: By the way, I have to say that I went to the bathroom here before I came out. And I have never laughed so hard. That is the greatest. That is so good. For everybody at home, he's got a picture of Bill Belichick above the toilet. Mm-hmm. So when you go to the bathroom, you look up and see that, and it says, do your job.
0: There it is. We got it. Oh, yeah. Oh, yeah.
1: That's where I went to the bathroom.
0: When we were redoing.
1: That just made me, I was like, that's perfect.
3: Yeah, I washed my hands this morning, and I literally thought, I wonder if Matt Damon's going to come to the bathroom.
0: No.
1: I can't believe I never thought of that.
0: I mean, I got to be honest with you. When we redid some of the studio here in the green room, I said, we've got to do this.
1: It's such a good idea.
0: I mean, just put it
1: I'm going to steal it, definitely.
0: Hey, I mean, we'll give you one.
1: I don't know how long it'll last just in my
0: in your house.
1: How Lucy will feel about it. But what the hell is this?
0: Oh, my gosh. Yeah. Before I let you go, has it hit you that there's a line in Good Will Hunting, you're in the scene with Robin Williams, he's revealing that he missed the Carlton Fisk home run in Game 6 of the World Series because he's having a drink with his future wife, and you can't believe that he's missing this moment, and he's talking about how beautiful his future wife was, and your line is like, I don't care if Helen of Troy
1: is there. Right.
0: And now here you are, in the Odyssey.
1: And I missed the entire baseball season to go make this movie.
0: That's what I'm saying. But you know, that's the similarity, though. But it's pretty amazing how you know.
1: Gosh, I didn't even think of that. Yeah,
0: I'm putting that together for you, huh?
1: Yeah, that's
0: you're Odysseus now, and your previous, you know, first big, huge, if you will, foray.
1: Yeah,
0: like I don't care if Helen of Troy's walking in. You know,
1: and it, I guess I grew up finally.
0: Look at you, man.
1: Yeah, right.
0: I just think it's pretty cool that that you're doing what you're doing and everything. I've met you a long time ago, but I'm just as much of a fan as I would
1: Thanks, me too, man. Me too.
0: I appreciate you saying that. And come back anytime soon.
1: Bro. I will.
0: I appreciate you saying that.
1: I'll be like Casey, even if I don't have anything to promote. Stop by.
0: That was so much fun. I think he wanted to come and just talk mess.
3: Yeah.
0: He just wanted to talk mess to all
1: of you. Maybe when the Pats start going, you know.
0: Anytime. All right. Anytime. Good to see you. In the meantime, go see The Odyssey in a theater near you tomorrow. It is awesome. IMAX film and the whole bit to see the latest from Christopher Nolan and Matt Damon right here on The Rich Eisen Show.
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1: Hey.
2: Hi, you guys. Hey, Chris, how's that ring treating you?
1: It's great. It's really weird. I'm doing, I roll it a lot. I take it on and off a lot. Got to get you getting used to it.
2: Fantastic. Rich lost two of those.
3: That's true. I know. This is ring three.
2: That's ring three.
3: Wife won ring three.
2: There's still time. Don't worry.
3: This is 1.3. I've lost it twice. But in good places, right?
2: I mean, it's a
3: one
2: great.
3: One's at the bottom of Lake Como.
2: Great name drop. Oh,
3: one's at the bottom of at the Bahamas.
2: Yeah.
1: Wow.
4: Yeah, both good spots. Yeah.
3: Yeah.
5: So if you're going to lose a ring, then that's
3: it's not like at the bottom of the sink.
2: Are you name dropping locations?
3: I'm just saying where they are.
2: Yeah.
5: You didn't lose it at Dockweiler Beach.
2: Yeah. When I was at Clooney's, I jumped in the water.
5: I was in Italy.
3: I didn't say that.
4: You were in Orlando Beach.
1: Dockweiler.
2: Okay.
3: We got one more read to do right here. 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Susie is here getting ready for women's sports now later on today at 6 Eastern time. The Indiana Fever is kind of like the Dallas Cowboys right now, Suze, and the fact that you could come up with the best game to actually beat the Cowboys, but everyone's just going to come back on the next day and talk about how the Cowboys lost and Dak Prescott, what he didn't do right. And basically, you know, like Golden State went into Indiana last night, crushed them, and all I'm sure that everyone's talking about today or
2: is Caitlin's contusion or lack thereof. Caitlin's or was she fouled, was she not? That's what happens every time.
1: I've not watched this video.
2: Fever play. Every time the Fever play, that's all people want to talk about is what she's saying in the post game and did she or did she not act aggressively towards the refs. I want to talk about Caitlin Chen's crazy drive to the left of the basket up and over Leah Boston. I do, Rich.
3: Okay.
2: I do.
3: No, I know, but that's just not the world in which we live.
2: That's it.
3: Certainly, as you just pointed out, Chris, and I know you were talking about it before, TJ, that, you know, if she's like, I got hit and I have a contusion and I got to deal with that. And then you look it back and you're like, where did that happen?
1: When, when did you get hit?
3: Right.
1: Where?
3: You know, and it's so, you know, off the rails in that regard that it's tough to not talk about.
2: Right.
3: You know?
2: Well, because it's unfortunately right now we're in a time with the WNBA where the headlines are not positive and it's a real drag because there's incredible play to be seen almost every night out there.
3: Right.
2: But what we're getting the most of are negative headlines.
3: And so I know you've got a good show in store. We have
2: Alexa Philippou, our insider, coming on to talk about what she's hearing about the latest with the WNBA, with the statements, with whether or not Adam Silver was involved. We'll talk about Olivia Miles as well and her status. Awesome. We've got Allie Krieger to come on. She's going to take a look at our Miller Lite ball that we have, which is a World Cup awesome giant ball that we actually gave to Sarah Tiana as a wedding gift, but we kind of took it back to go back on the set. It's pretty sick. Have you seen it?
1: I've seen it. It's cool.
2: It's a giant soccer ball that you put ice inside. You shove your beer cans around to keep it cold during matches. So we're going to talk about Gotham last night because Allie Krieger was there and she won a championship with them.
3: Okay.
2: And just a little name drop. My guy Flava Flav stopped by.
3: Okay.
4: Yeah, boys.
2: Or like, yeah, girl. And
3: yeah, girl.
2: We may or may not have talked about Cool in the Gang.
3: Now he's got because Flavor Flavor's coming on this show tomorrow to talk about the She Weekend where he's getting together the women's champion soccer team bobsled skeleton.
2: It's really he started with water polo. He started talking about the discrepancy in attention for women's sports, and after the women won gold with the Olympics, he said, "You're not getting celebrated at the White House. I'll have you to Vegas." So it is She Weekend.
3: She Weekend. And it brought Sarah Tiana back to Las Vegas.
1: Yeah. Couldn't get enough. She went back.
2: Is she going to go to the Little Chapel of the West and stop by for posterity?
3: Just a review?
1: Yeah.
3: Check
1: her work.
3: Is she celebrating your 1 week anniversary back in Las Vegas?
1: Back there. Can't get enough.
3: What happens there stays there, and then you go back there.
2: Unless it's on Women's Sports Now.
3: I'm here and you're there.
2: Watch that next week.
4: Oh.
3: Okay, there you go. All right, that's later on today.
4: Mm-hmm. And tomorrow.
3: And then tomorrow, Flavor Flav's on this show. Eric Braden's back.
4: Oh,
1: hey.
3: Going to have him back.
4: I can feel it.
3: That's good. Susie what,
2: is
3: Schuster.
2: Is he going to do more reads?
3: We got to talk about that after the show. 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
20: I'm Christine Lisi. Today we heard the first public comments from LeBron James on his NBA free agency since announcing he was leaving the Lakers. He didn't offer any clues to his thought process regarding his next team, but he did have some fun with fans about teams linked to him. Said he heard the 76ers, he heard the Warriors. They are among the leaders for James, along with the Cavaliers, Heat, and Timberwolves. Minnesota gives him the best chance to win now, believes ESPN's Kendrick Perkins.
21: They moved the needle for me, especially after them getting LaMelo Ball. When you look at their roster and what they have, LeBron James fits perfect with their starting lineup. He fills that void that they're missing since losing Julius Randle. They have great play that's going to come in off the bench. I love what Jaden McDaniels is going to bring to the table.
20: NBA is investigating Gary Trent Jr.'s four-year deal to re-sign with the Bucks for possible salary cap circumvention. Baseball Reds righty Chase Burns, amid a breakout season, agreed to a seven-year, $105 million extension. NHL forward Connor McMichael signing a six-year, $40 million contract with the Blues.
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10: What I love about going to Alaska, and I go every single year, it's about 19 of us. We stay at this lodge called Dove Island Lodge. You know, guys just being able to get away from everything back home, get away from the jobs, and just fellowship, have a great time. We partaked in a lot of wine, a lot of liquor, very expensive wine, very expensive liquor, but we were able to catch a lot of fish, a lot of king salmon, silver salmon as well. We caught a lot of halibut, big black cod, and I put a message on my Instagram. You know, I didn't realize cod was that big. And when one caught the line, my buddy was like, Harry, hurry up, get over here. We need you to come catch that big black cod. I say, I'm on my way, baby, to save the day.
23: This is Freddie and Harry.

0: Gary here on ESPN Radio, the ESPN app, streaming on ESPN Plus. We were. That's over with now. I should have known. We're presented by Progressive Insurance, and Giannis Antetokounmpo is now a member of the Miami Heat. I wonder if Giannis will go like deep sea fishing down there in Miami. But Harry, Giannis is now officially a member of the Miami Heat. When you get to that press conference, you know that it is very real. And let's hear from Giannis among the things that he said today about how pretty easy decision on where he wanted to be.
1: I love pressure. Coach Spo talked about pressure, and I think I thrive pressure. I think I need pressure at this time of my career. I think in order for me to go to the next, you know, level, I got to get out of my comfort zone. And I feel like Miami was a place for me to be. We are very like-minded as a team and me. And it was a no-brainer. I wanted to be here. I'm excited to be here. And I want to get to work. One of my goals is to win another championship. And I really want to do it. And at times, whenever I put my mind into something, I usually accomplish it. And I feel like this is the best route for me to do that. So I'm excited for it.
0: Well, there you go. Giannis, for him, he says it's a no-brainer. And that's where, and Harry, you kind of touched on this a little bit earlier on in the show today, that there's a lot of championship credibility in Miami. And if you're someone like Giannis Antetokounmpo, and a part of your frustration was, hey, maybe Milwaukee at the end of the day wasn't really a championship organization. I got a guy down here in Pat Riley who's got a fistful of rings, and he's got a coach that he kept instead of letting LeBron punt him in 2012, who has got a couple of rings as well. So I can understand why Giannis would feel at ease going to Miami and thinking championship.
2: Yeah, and we also have to give Pat Riley a lot of credit, because there was a lot of talk out there about if he still had his mojo, if the fastball that he threw 100 miles per hour some years ago, will it at least go 99, or will it touch 103 digits once again? And a lot of people doubted him. And he showed everyone, hey, never doubt a champion and a guy that has been in this business for a very, very long time, because it was Alonzo Mourning he went out and got. It was Shaquille O'Neal he went out and got. It was LeBron James he went out and got. It was Jimmy Butler he went out and got. And now he showed once again that, hey, I have not lost my touch. And just when y'all thought I was slowing down in that department, boom, Giannis comes to my team. But I also want you to hear Pat Riley.
0: About
2: not just acquiring Giannis,
0: yep,
2: but there's something else that he's trying to land.
3: We landed the plane. Now there's another one we have to land.
2: Ooh.
0: Now there's another one we have to land. That is 81-year-old Pat Riley being cryptic on LeBron.
3: As far as the 24-year veteran, that is something that would happen organically. I hope I'm not talking out of both sides of my mouth here, but you never know that you're ever going to win a title until you win one. But you'll never win one if you don't have the talent and the coaching to do it. From that standpoint, this is a team that we have right now, and I'm happy with it. And I think, this is Spo's challenge, and I don't want to put any pressure on him, but he knows what he wants. He knows what we have to do.
2: And so Eric Spoelstra is a guy that I feel like is one of the better coaches in the NBA. My brother Tony Douglas, I don't know if you knew this, Andy, but he played for the Miami Heat back when LeBron was down there and Eric Spoelstra was the head coach, and they lost to the San Antonio Spurs in the NBA Finals. But he is very fond of Eric Spoelstra. He's very fond of LeBron James. And can the Miami Heat make it a warm welcome for LeBron James for a second time? We've seen him go to Cleveland for a second time, win a championship. I don't feel like he's going to join the Miami Heat, because one of the things I've witnessed about LeBron in the places that he has been able to win championships or championship is that he's always had shooters around him and guys that could space the floor. LeBron James Giannis, and Bam, I don't think that's floor spacing, in my opinion. It tells me it's a crowded floor because there's not enough space to be able to operate because you have three guys that's probably going to be demanding the same type of space.
0: Do you think the non-basketball stuff pushes a team in a certain direction for LeBron? And I know, Harry, you know what I mean by that, right? Like the money is going to be – Miami can give him a little bit more money. Great. But the money is relatively equal for LeBron. Is this about the other stuff that comes with signing as a free agent? Or if you're the teams, Harry, are you just kind of sitting back and being like, yo, man, if you want to come here, you can come here. Like, we got a spot for you, but it's your call. Like, how do you think behind the scenes this is working out with LeBron?
2: Well, I would add to what you just said. You look at the Cleveland Cavaliers, and this is a team in the last 2 years. They had the number one seed before they flamed out and lost to the Indiana Pacers 2 years ago. They were able to make an Eastern Conference Finals this year before getting swept and having a 22-point lead in Game 1 versus the Knicks in Madison Square Garden with under 8 minutes to go in the fourth quarter and blew a lead. So you're trying to tell me, if you're the Cleveland Cavaliers, we could not have utilized a LeBron James? Because I'm pretty sure if LeBron James was on that team, they wouldn't have blown a 22-point lead. Now, I want to talk about a team that a lot of people aren't talking about right now and discussing. Let's go to the San Antonio Spurs. You mean to tell me if LeBron James is on the San Antonio Spurs this year during the NBA Finals that the San Antonio Spurs are going to blow all those leads that they had in four of those five ball games that they played in?
0: Yeah, there's something about, and Harry, you're by far not the first person to bring up San Antonio and the impact that LeBron could have in San Antonio. And isn't it really interesting that, to your point, Harry, they were a hop, skip, and a jump away from an NBA title? What could push them over the hump? Yet they do not seem very interested in bringing in someone like LeBron.
2: Andy.
0: And to me, and that's why I question the, like, would LeBron go in and screw up the chemistry in San Antonio? So, and would they never have gotten it?
2: So here's my thing. Let me tell you about the leads. Let me literally explain to you about the leads that San Antonio had in these ball games. Mm-hmm. In Game 1, San Antonio had a 14-point lead. In Game 2, San Antonio had a 12-point lead. In Game 4, San Antonio had a 29-point lead. In Game 5, San Antonio had a 16-point lead. And guess what? Lost every single ball game that I just mentioned.
0: Mm-hmm.
2: You telling me that happens if LeBron – you telling me they're going to continuously heave up threes – when they're up 29 points, if a LeBron James is on that team?
0: Oh, no. I wouldn't think so. But I would also question their ability to jump out to those leads if LeBron is on that roster.
2: I wouldn't.
0: It's crazy that San Antonio had the same thing happen for, what, five consecutive games, where they jumped out early and then just couldn't find a way to...
2: You
0: want to
2: know why, though?
0: But they lack the
2: quality of leadership of a bona fide player that was a piece to the puzzle.
0: Yeah, you know what? And if you let LeBron in there for a year, does LeBron go in and leave San Antonio in a better place and make Wemby a better leader? Or does LeBron go in there and then maybe he leaves after a year and everybody in that room is looking around and going, oh man, we don't have our leader in here anymore?
2: No,
0: you
2: so
0: know,
2: here's
0: like,
2: the thing.
0: Like LeBron goes into that situation.
2: Listen, LeBron goes, it's no way LeBron say, I'm going to San Antonio and I'm going to be the cream of the crop. Everybody knows that's Victor Wembanyama. And that's Victor Wembanyama for the entire duration of the time that he's going to be in San Antonio.
0: But if there is a little bit of a flaw on that team where they need some leadership to push them over the hump, does Wemby need a crusty old veteran to kind of, you know, be beside him to sort of guide him as the future leader or the leader of that basketball team for them to kind of take that next step? Like, it is interesting that
2: I can make your argument the head coach needed it.
0: Harry,
2: because
0: I mean, think
2: Mike
0: about
2: Brown
0: it.
2: Coached circles around him.
0: The the best minimum salary player ever is LeBron. He literally can fit in anywhere, and there are teams like San Antonio who are not hot to trot.
2: That's what I'm saying, Andy. I don't want to make this harder by overthinking the situation. LeBron James is a very, very smart basketball player. He understands the magnitude of what comes with the territory if he decides that, you know what, I'm going to join the San Antonio Spurs. Because I tell you this, he would be more happy being a third fiddle in San Antonio or a fourth fiddle than he would be in Los Angeles with the Lakers. But you don't want to know why? Because he has an opportunity to win a championship. Mm. It's not fairy tale like.
0: Yeah, that I'm kind of with you. Like Philadelphia, it makes a lot of sense. I know it might not be the perfect fit for LeBron, but man, when you think about like their starting lineup would be
2: LeBron,
0: Embiid, LeBron, Brown,
2: Maxey, and Brown.
0: I mean,
2: there's no starting lineup in the NBA that would be better than the Philadelphia 76ers. Now, I think what's also enticing about Philly,
0: yep,
2: is that you don't have to deal with Daryl Morey. They got him out of there.
0: Yeah.
2: All the bad decisions that he made, including trading Jared McCain to the Oklahoma City Thunder, only for him to go and make a difference in the playoffs. That's just one of the moves that Daryl Morey made that was boneheaded wise. But when you have a guy like LeBron, I think it unlocks a different version of Joel Embiid. Mm-hmm. And he can be a mentor to VJ Edgecombe.
0: I think there is a lot there to the LeBron presence in Philadelphia. Shannon, you got something for us. What you got, man?
4: So we've heard that these teams, the favorites for LeBron include, of course, Philly, Miami, Cleveland, and yep. Golden State. Do you guys, and Gresh, I'll actually start with you on this one. Do you honestly believe that that's just the four or five options for him? Or do you think there's actually interest in some of these other teams? You guys mentioned the Spurs. Or do you think it's just these four teams that we've heard about?
0: I think it's just the teams that we've heard about. There's still choice there. There's still the sexy team of the offseason in Philadelphia. It doesn't make LeBron look bad. They don't have to manipulate things, but I really do believe that these are the teams that are left. In fact, so much so, Shannon, that I went and looked at the championship odds for those three, the Cleveland, Miami, and Philadelphia. And if you think you can accurately predict where LeBron is going to go,
2: good luck.
0: Now's the time to lock in. Like, if you think it's Philadelphia, it's plus 2,000 on the championship odds right now. That probably gets cut in half if LeBron goes to Philly. Philly probably goes to plus 1,000 to win the championship right away.
2: Andy, look what happened when they acquired Jaylen Brown. I believe they were 60-1.
0: Yeah, and then they went to 20-1.
2: 20-1.
0: Yep.
2: Like, and just Jaylen Brown alone.
0: And I think with LeBron, that probably pushes that to 10-1. Now, Miami is 25-1 right now. So I think that would probably get cut in half as well. I don't know if the number would move as much on Cleveland. Cleveland was like Philadelphia at plus 2,000 to win a championship and like plus 900 to win the conference. I don't know, Harry. Am I missing the boat here? If Bron was going to go back to Cleveland, isn't that the easy, quick decision to make? Like, you don't need to vet people. You know where you're going to live. If you're worried about your family, you're going back home where, you know, there's going to be family where y'all are from. Like, I feel like Cleveland would have been a July 2nd announcement, not Cleveland on July 24th.
2: Andy, you make a great point. That's why it's all so interesting. And what I love about it all is that we have a guy that's 41 years old, that's going to be 42 in December, that's entering his 24th season.
0: Mm-hmm.
2: And the intrigue is at an all-time high right now within so many people to figure out what's the next destination for LeBron James.
0: It's pretty crazy when you think about it. But Dave McMenamin, ESPN NBA reporter, said on the NBA Today, the latest on Bron and the Sixers.
5: The Sixers still believe they have a legitimate chance, and their pursuit of LeBron has not slowed down. It's being led by Tyrese Maxey, who's called LeBron a big brother, before, a guy who's a fellow Clutch Sports client who works out with LeBron in the summer times. Joel Embiid has also been in touch with LeBron. We know that he paired up to win a gold medal with him in Paris. Jaylen Brown, the newest Sixer, the acquisition of Jaylen Brown by Mike Gansey, who was an executive with the Cavs, who grew up in Northeast Ohio, competed against LeBron James in high school. That acquisition made the Sixers a legitimate candidate here, and Jaylen Brown has also been in touch with LeBron, I'm told, and it's ongoing conversations. Now, listen, none of us know, but I would say that when the Sixers look at this situation, they feel like they can look Rich Paul in the eye, or if they ever get a chance to actually pitch directly to LeBron and say, this gives you your best chance to win.
0: And that really is the $64,000 question that LeBron James has not answered yet. Mm-hmm. Harry, what's important to him? Is it location? Is it the ability to win? Is it money? Does he want some sort of capitulation for whatever in the world it would be from someone in the organization? Like, that really is the closest guarded secret that LeBron and his camp have done a really good job of kind of hiding, is the, we don't know what LeBron really wants. We don't really know LeBron's leans. And that's led to a lot of this speculation and fun that we're having and talking about, where's Bron going to end up?
2: Up until this point, LeBron James has done a phenomenal job of not allowing any of this decision to leak out. That's why I feel like the only two people who probably do know where he's going right now is his wife and him. The only two.
0: Maybe Rich Paul, because he can't separate himself from LeBron. I'm not a Rich Paul guy, so I'll let those.
2: Well, Rich Paul is my dude.
0: Go.
2: He's my dude.
0: No, I know. I mean, like I laugh at Jaylen Brown when he's talking about how smart he is.
2: Well,
0: it's like, dude,
2: don't bash him. I just said he's my dude, Andy.
0: It's like, no. But I was gonna tell like Jaylen Brown was doing the whole he's the smartest, you know, guy and da da da. Man, you picked Jay-Z to be your agent. I mean, yeah, you picked Kanye to be your agent. Like, come on, man. Like, let's slow the roll a little bit.
2: Yeah, we won't prenup. We want prenup, yeah.
0: Like, yeah, you know, like there have been some interesting moves made by these guys. But, yeah, but LeBron, does he – I mean, look, there's no golden parachute for him. Meaning, there's no team out there, Harry, that's going to be like, here's $25 million, we're going to bowl you over with money, come play for us. It's literally going to be whatever LeBron makes it out to be. And hopefully we get at least an answer from LeBron on, hey, why I wanted to go here, how does it benefit me, and all of the stuff that has been swirling around this guy. Hey, Harry, here's another thing, too. If LeBron wanted a two-year deal, would you sign him to a two-year deal? I know he's old.
2: I would, because I don't know if LeBron really

0: 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Harry gave you his, I'll give you mine. We'll get to that next. 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
5: 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Lionel Messi told reporters before the 2022 final in Qatar that it was going to be his last World Cup. Well, 4 years later, Argentina is going for back-to-back titles on Sunday against Spain, and the now 39-year-old Messi can also take home his first golden boot. Here's Westwood One soccer analyst Jamie Watson.
6: It's absolutely insane the numbers he puts up. Truly is unstoppable. And if Lionel Messi replicates the performance that he had against England in the final 20 minutes in the World Cup final against Spain, there's no reason he's not lifting a World Cup trophy for the second time in 4 years. It's just remarkable what he can still do at this age.
5: Messi's 8 goals have him tied with Kylian Mbappe. France faces England Saturday for third place. With this World Soccer Update, I'm Brad Heller, Westwood One Sports.
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1: I'm Christine Lisi. As teams, fans, the NBA, and the media await a decision from LeBron James, the 41-year-old today made his first public appearance since informing the Lakers he was leaving L.A. At FanFest in New York City, he teased the fans regarding teams linked to him, and a young fan asked for an update from LeBron on his impending free agency.
2: I'm a natural-born leader. I'm going to try to fit into whatever team I'm going into, but also, give them all the tools and give them all the knowledge that I've been able to, grasp over the last 23 years. I know the game. I know the ins and outs about the game of basketball.
1: The leaders for James, Cavaliers, Heat, 76ers, Warriors, and Timberwolves. The four-year, $64 million contract Gary Trent Jr. agreed to re-sign with the Bucks, being investigated by the NBA for possible salary cap circumvention. It's the Mets and Phillies on ESPN. Lone game on the schedule as MLB returns from the All-Star break. New York and Philadelphia are scoreless, top of the second. Jackson Suver tops the leaderboard at the Open Championship. Scottie Scheffler is three back.
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0: Freddie Coleman. Freddie, one of the great huggers out there. 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
1: 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Top five teams that can't afford a slow start.
0: And I got to tell you, when Harry did his earlier, there was one team that I didn't even respect enough to put on the list, but Indianapolis is really strong. Harry and I actually did share a brain on one team, and we will get to that, but let's get this started.
1: Number five.
0: Number five for me is the Los Angeles Rams. Now, mind you, everybody loses their mind when it comes to Sean McVay, the offensive genius who once put up 3 points in a Super Bowl against Bill Belichick. All right, so tell me about how great he is and all that stuff. Always got to have a number one pick quarterback. We know he went out and got the wide receivers, and I am in the McVay is overrated club, and I might be the only one there, and that's fine. But the Rams are going for it, clearly, are they not? They might lure back Aaron Donald. The Rams play San Francisco, the Giants, Denver, Philly, and Buffalo to start. Now, I know there's only one division game in there, but, you know, that division is tough, as we know. You can't be going 1-4 or even really 2-3 in terms of this start. And losing to Buffalo, Philly, and San Francisco is a very realistic possibility for the Rams. They better get off to a good start, given the sacrifice they've made this offseason.
1: Number four.
0: Number four, I'm sharing a brain with Harry, the New England Patriots. There's a lot swirling around that organization. What they need is for camp to start. They need for camp to start. They need for the big offseason story to start to continue to go away, and everybody in New England will start to go nuts over having A.J. Brown and seeing him out there in practice versus talking about how horny the head coach is.
1: Number three.
0: Number three, the Jacksonville Jaguars. Now, look, is anybody fixing to get fired? No, but this is going to apply to two organizations that I'm going to talk about on this list. How many times have we seen over the years in the NFL where a team does well, they take the step forward and make the playoffs, then they go back to being a 7-win team, and maybe they don't get that momentum going again, or there's big injuries, or it's just a different mix. Here's another thing to consider for Jacksonville. They play Cleveland. Then they're at Denver, they're home for New England, they are at Cincinnati, and then they play Philadelphia. Jacksonville could play well and still be 1-4, and they could play well having to play some of those teams early in the year.
7: I would also I know we're supposed to wait, but I'm going to chime in very quickly.
0: Please.
7: After Philadelphia, they play Houston, and if the Colts are what the Colts were early on last year, they play them, and then the Baltimore Ravens after that.
0: That first date could be it's a real gauntlet for Jacksonville. And
7: Glowing, have mercy.
0: Well, and Harry, you know how it is, right? You're trying to build momentum in your organization, and this is an organization that, you know, steps on their toe every once in a while. All right, here we go.
8: Duval.
1: Number two.
0: And you know what? And I know him. I know Liam Cohen really well, and his family and his dad and everything. And that was cringy. Oh, my gosh. Anyway, my number two.
8: Duval.
0: And this one is off the grid a little bit, I will admit. The Minnesota Vikings. What are you? What are you, Minnesota? Are you run by an offensive genius who knows how to coach quarterbacks? Are you able to get the ball to an all-world wide receiver? Are you able to play a little bit of defense? Like, I know everybody went nuts a couple of years ago when they drafted the quarterback out of Michigan, but I don't know. And look, you bring in little calamari. Do you like calamari, Harry?
7: Calamari?
0: Do you like calamari? No, calamari. That's
7: no, no, no. So I don't like calamari.
0: Oh, boy. I'll tell you, New England, you get to. No, but I call Kyler Murray calamari because he's a little guy. He's out there running around a little bit, and maybe he can make play or two. But, yeah, the Minnesota Vikings, again, it's another one of these offensive geniuses who huffed a fart of Sean McVay's in an elevator 5 years ago, so that made him be worthy of a head coach in the NFL.
1: Number one,
0: and this goes to organizational credibility. The Las Vegas Raiders have got to show some signs of life. You move to Vegas, you get the big Roomba in the desert, you kind of didn't have a quarterback, you brought in a head coach, it flamed fabulously, you brought in another head coach, it flamed fabulously. So right now, if I'm a Raider fan, All I have experienced as a Las Vegas Raider fan is dysfunction, the team being disoriented, we don't have a quarterback, who do we believe in? Oh, here's Tom Brady to at least give us some kind of hope in the front office. And if you're Vegas, you got Miami, the Chargers, New Orleans, Kansas City, and then they play at New England. If you're Vegas and you can go 2-3 with a young quarterback, I think you're feeling pretty good about yourself in an organization that desperately, desperately needs credibility in their new home. So there we go. There's my top five teams that can't afford a slow start.
7: So at number five, you have the Los Angeles Rams. At number four, you have the Patriots. At number three, you have the Jaguars. At number two, the Vikings. And your number one pick is the Las Vegas Raiders. Now, I want to go to number five. You look at the Los Angeles Rams, and that is a damn good pick because everyone and their mother are picking the Los Angeles Rams to represent the NFC in a Super Bowl, including myself. So I don't think they want to get off to a slow start. You want to start fast. Number two, the Minnesota Vikings is an interesting pick, but I do like it. Because we've seen this past season, the quarterback position really hold the Minnesota Vikings back. Mm-hmm. And I would go as far as to say if they had competent play at the quarterback position, they would have won the NFC North.
0: Wow.
7: They had 9 victories, and it was basically their defense. Mm-hmm. Because of what they didn't have at the quarterback position. So I'm a huge fan of Brian Flores and what he's able to get out of his players and the position that he's able to put those guys in. If you have better quarterback play, we might be talking about the Minnesota Vikings in a different light, more so the light that we talked about the Chicago Bears in this past season. So
0: No doubt.
7: I do believe they would have won the division. The Las Vegas Raiders, I don't believe that Fernando Mendoza is going to start. I do believe it's going to be Kirk Cousins. At what point does he start for the Las Vegas Raiders? But I do agree with the fact that they need to show some promise. You don't have to win every single ball game, but you have to show that, okay, under Clint Kubiak and all the defensive pieces that we've brought in, mm-hmm. we still have Max Crosby on our roster. That run game needs to be at the forefront of everything that they do under Clint Kubiak as head coach and a play caller. It needs to be something more drastic than what we've seen in 2025.
0: No doubt.
7: Because they were the laughing stock of the NFL last year.
0: Like the baseline performance, right? Like that's what we need right out of the Raiders.
7: Yep.
0: We need the this is who we're trying to be. This is who we are. We're going to go up and down a little bit. But however, they need a direction. They need a baseline as to, okay, here's what we are at our best right now. Here's what we are at our worst. let's try to close that gap a little bit. And, yeah, it's I never would have thought they would have moved on from Pete Carroll so fast. And that's not
7: I feel differently about that.
0: Oh, really? I didn't think they would. I didn't think they'd write the check is really where I came down was that.
7: Oh, from a money perspective, you're talking.
0: Yeah, I didn't think they would cut bait with Pete so quickly because, I mean, you're ripping the Band-Aid. You're ripping a $25 million Band-Aid off pretty quickly.
7: Well, I caught one of the games this year and just walking around pregame, you could just tell that you had some guys on this page and other guys on that page. It was a little bit of dysfunction from a offensive standpoint. Some people wanted to do something this way. Other people wanted to do things this way.
0: I lived that. It was called the Gerard Mayo era in New England. Yes, we had that up here for a year.
7: So a change I thought was desperately coming, and it was needed for the Las Vegas Raiders. And then also Pete Carroll, you look at him being an older coach and you look at today's football, although he's energized and he's a player's guy, you need one of these younger guys that can relate to them on all fronts. And I do believe Clint Kubiak is that guy.
0: Yeah, and let's see, you know, can he stay patient enough offensively to continue to develop that run game? And, you know, in terms of the Jaguars, This is the perfect spot where we've seen teams do this before. Hey, they jump into the playoff structure, and then what do they become? You know, like it feels like the Chargers, they're like a brisket. They're stalled right now. They're in the wild card round, and then that's kind of it. What is the, you know, what's the ceiling for the Jaguars? And, you know, I am interested for a year two of Travis Hunter where, all right, they let him do both. He either saw it was really hard or now after doing it for a year, somebody can go to him and be like, hey, man, what's best for the organization is for you to develop into a top flight corner. And we'll see what happens with Hunter this year as well.
7: Go ahead. So what helped them in those regards, in my opinion, was them trading for Jakobi Meyers. It's kind of ironic because the game that I call for the Las Vegas Raiders was the one they played against the Jacksonville Jaguars. So they were so impressed with Jakobi Meyers that I thought the week after they went and traded for him.
0: Yeah.
7: And then signed him to an extension once they seen his work ethic, his attention to detail, and how much of a difference he made that offense in being a reliable guy for Trevor Lawrence. So that kind of might play a factor in this as well, too. And if you can you get Brian Thomas Jr. back to what he was in his rookie season?
0: That's a really good point, right? That's a guy who is that there's some real questions as to what's his ceiling. I'm with you on that. I'll tell you what about Jakobi Meyers. There are a lot of people in New England still who are like, man, we should have never let that guy out of the building. It's Freddie and Harry. I'm Andy Gresham for Freddie Coleman here on ESPN Radio, the ESPN app, and SiriusXM Channel 80. We are presented by Progressive Insurance. You can hit us up on the old Twitter machine or X at The Real Gresh at HDouglas83. Dabo Swinney says when it comes to his Clemson Tigers, everybody is focusing on the wrong thing. Well, Dabo next on ESPN Radio.
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0: want to grow up. Dabo Swinney is another one of these coaches who's pushed back against modern convention. We'll hear what Dabo had to say in a moment. I'm Andy Gresham for Freddie Coleman here on Freddie and Harry on ESPN Radio, the ESPN app, Sirius XM Channel 80. We are presented by Progressive Insurance. And, of course, right around the corner is the college football season. I know Harry Douglas will be here, there, and everywhere during the college football season. I feel like I am the real outlier in the college football broadcast world. For 11 years, I broadcast UMass football home games where they couldn't beat the ESPN All-Stars led by Christine Lisi at quarterback. And I say that lovingly and knowing that I'm right. Boy, I've seen a lot of bad football over the years, but good grief. I still can't wait for college football season to start. And, of course, Harry, we have coaches being coaches. Whether it's them speaking on behalf of everyone else, which they'll just take the liberty to do so, or it's college football coaches who want to pick the nit of something in which they are very good at doing so. But, you know, a lot of these guys, they roll out a lot of pyro and ballyhoo and a lot of bullcrap along the way as well. And some coaches say stuff where you just go, huh? I need to hear what he said. Dabo Swinney is one of those guys. Clemson head football coach at the ACC football kickoff presser talking about noise.
1: It's not what people predict. If it was about what people said, what they predicted, we'd win the league last year, we go to the national championship, all right? That's what I tell these guys. And this year, ain't none of y'all going to pick us. Ain't none of y'all going to say anything good about us. I've been dead. I'm gone. I think I'm still here, all right? But it's not about that either. It never has been. If it was about what people predicted, I'd have been gone a long time ago, all right? It's about what you do. That's what it's about. And, you know, we didn't do the football stuff well enough last year. And, we got everything we need. We don't have to make any excuses. And so we're going to get what we earn this year. And so that's what we're focused on, doing what it takes to earn the results that we want. You know, it's not about what we say. And, haters hate, right? They said there's a bunch of hate. I don't know who wrote that song, but, you know, the one thing about haters, when you win, it don't matter what they say. And when you lose, it don't matter what you say. So don't focus on that. Just focus on let's go get better.
2: Dabo has to stop mistaking people hating for people telling the truth about his program. And let's be honest.
0: Yeah.
2: Outside of Deshaun Watson, outside of Trevor Lawrence, one of the glaring things that has allowed this landslide for the Clemson program has been the quarterback position. 100%. You didn't hit on DJ Uiagalelei. You didn't hit on Cade Klubnik. But then how do you have 9 players drafted within the first 5 rounds in the 2026 NFL draft, and you don't make the college football playoffs a season ago?
0: It's quarterback. It's either quarterback or coaching, one of the two.
2: My point exactly.
0: Yeah.
2: Check this out, though. Because Dabo, let's go back to 2020. They made the Final Four. That's 2020. Did they make it in 2021? No. Did they make it in 2022? No. Did they make it in 2023? No. Did they make it in 2024? Yes. Okay. But do you feel like the Clemson Tigers were championship contenders in 2024? Because I was at that game in Austin, Texas, when they played the Texas Longhorns and they got boat race. Did they make it to the college football playoffs in 2025? No.
0: They had momentum, and it's gone.
2: If you're paying a coach $11.5 million, I'm not paying you $11.5 million to be mediocre.
0: Yep.
2: I can go find me a damn Joe Blow off the streets to be mediocre. That's not why I'm paying you $11.5 million, Dabo.
0: Yep, and I don't want to hear the whole talking out of both sides of the mouth of the, y'all picked us, and now y'all ain't going to pick us, so you're all against us. And it's like, come on, what are we doing here? Like, are you a child? That's what it sounds like for some of these college football coaches when they have said for years, ignore the noise on the outside. Like, ignore the noise. It's a Belichick thing. Ignore the noise. Ignore the noise. And the first thing to do, the coaches stand up there, and it's like, well, you're not loving on us very much. It's like, come on, man. If it doesn't matter, then it doesn't matter. Who cares what is said on the outside? And so many of these guys, you know what it is? They're baby-facing themselves. It's the whole woe is me or woe is us or no one is rooting for us. And look at this situation that we are in. Harry got stuck in a situation today working with me, but we got through it for 4 hours.
2: And we had fun.
0: We did. And catch Harry on all of the appropriate ESPN programming tomorrow morning. He's up early after a late night tonight. Eric and Shannon, this has been a ton of fun. Amber and Ian are next here on ESPN Radio.
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11: On a recent edition of the Twins Take podcast, Dallas Cowboys head coach Brian Schottenheimer said that February 14th, 2027 is the Super Bowl and we plan on being there. We, as ESPN teammates, all plan on being there as well. Why? It's going to be the biggest and best Super Bowl. Super Bowl 61 in LA, ESPN, ABC, Disney+. No big deal. But Brian Schottenheimer saying that after 1 year as Dallas Cowboys head coach, a year in which he only had 7 total wins, to me is bold and comes off like a guarantee. I understand saying that in your locker room. I understand saying that to your players. I don't as much understand saying that publicly, especially for a team that a year ago was not, by any stretch of the imagination, a contender, and a team this year that finds themselves in the division with the Philadelphia Eagles, a healthy Commanders team, and certainly a revived Giants team with John Harbaugh. I'm not sure we're going to see you there February 14th, 2027. For the ESPN Radio Sports Beat, I'm Evan Cohen.
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12: I'm Christine Lisi. One game on the schedule is baseball returns from its All-Star break. The lone matchup is on ESPN. Francisco Alvarez with his 10th home run of the season off Aaron Nola. Mets leading the Phillies 1-0 in the top of the fourth inning. Major League Baseball will have its earliest opening day ever in 2027. It'll be on March 27th. Just one game on, televised that night on Netflix. The matchup to be determined. The fuller, more traditional opening day is the next day, March 25th. Today marked the first public appearance for LeBron James since he decided to leave the Lakers a little more than 2 weeks ago. Appearing at FanFest in New York City, the NBA free agent acknowledged the ongoing chatter about his future without revealing where he plans to continue his career. ESPN NBA insider Sham Sharania.
13: I don't know if I'm holding my breath for an announcement this week, but I think as we get into next week, I do think this process is getting closer and closer to the end here. LeBron James has all the information that he needs to make a decision. All the GMs, the owners, the president, they've all made their pitch through Rich Paul, his agent.
12: Shams on the Pat McAfee Show. The leading LeBron contenders are the Cavaliers, Heat, 76ers, Warriors, and Timberwolves. The NBA is investigating the four-year, $64 million deal between Gary Trent Jr. and the Bucks for possible salary cap circumvention. Jackson Suber has the lead at the Open Championship at 5-under. Defending champion Scottie Scheffler is 3 strokes off the lead. Rory McIlroy is 7 back at golf's final major of the year. NHL forward Connor McMichael signed a 6-year, $40 million contract with the Blues.
11: 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Which fan base will I upset with my list? 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
1: Fireball.
2: Are we any closer to knowing where LeBron James is going to be playing basketball this season? You're listening to Amber and Ian. We're on LeBron Watch like we've been all summer long. We're presented to you by Progressive Insurance. At Ian Fitz, ESPN. This is his favorite subject. At Amber W Sports is
3: news.
2: Where you find me.
3: when there's something actually that's newsworthy. Before we get into this enormous, legendary LeBron day today that we've had, at the Fanatic show with, you know, Tyrese Halliburton and everything
2: Fanatics
3: else. Fest. I mean, my gosh, what a remarkable breaking news day for LeBron James and his future.
2: I feel like you're dripping with sarcasm.
3: No, I'm dead serious. We just heard something right before we came on the air.
2: Mm-hmm.
3: So we're playing professional baseball in Philadelphia right now. With all these Canadian, you know, wildfires and the smoke coming in and people worried about air quality, they had to move the start time up an hour, which I don't know what that did. But anyway, so the Phillies and Mets are out there right now getting it on. And we just heard that a kickball game
2: in Bristol, Connecticut
3: has been canceled due to air quality. So we can play pro sports, but a kickball team can't go out there and kick a little ball around for about 45 minutes?
2: Well, I did make the argument that one's a little easier to cancel than the other. I think the ESPN Radio Kickball League might be a little easier to reschedule than the actual Major League Baseball game.
3: But it's still air quality, and if you're worried about air quality, then we're playing pro sports. Buster Olney's out there. He's not in a hazmat suit. I mean, he's working, but we can't play kickball.
2: Bless
3: makes
2: him
3: no
2: for
3: sense
2: doing
3: to
2: it.
3: Me.
2: Yeah,
3: tough enough
2: I hear,
3: up there,
2: I hear
3: Bristol.
2: It's pretty
3: tough
2: brutal.
3: Enough.
2: It's also, by the way, affecting New York City, and that's how we can circle back to Fanatics Fest, because Fanatics Fest is happening right now in New York City. My husband and my son just got to New York, Ian, to go to Fanatics Fest tomorrow. Yeah, my brother has a huge setup at Fanatics Fest. If you're going
3: Card
2: to Fanatics
3: trader.
2: Fest, booth 2236, Cards HQ, go check it out. Huge, huge setup there, thanks to Michael Rubin. But nevertheless, Fanatics Fest is happening. There's celebrities beyond just my brother that are at Fanatics Fest. And LeBron James, you know, he's one of them. And so he did a live podcast at Fanatics Fest today to kick off things. And you and I talked about this on last night's show, where some people were theorizing that he would make his big announcement doing that live podcast with Tyrese Halliburton at Fanatics Fest. He did not do that. But he did, of course, address the fact that there is a lot of uncertainty right now about his future. Here is LeBron James.
4: The family portion is a big thing, too. You know, my daughter and my wife and things of that nature. And I'm a big family guy. So there's a lot of things that's, you know, people are like, hurry up and make a damn decision, bro. I'm just like, okay. It's not just about the team.
5: Yeah.
4: So many other factors that I'm, you know, factoring in right now on what, you know, not only best fit me as a player, what best fit me as a person, what best fit me as a, what my happiness, and also with my family as well.
5: Yeah.
4: You know, so there's a lot of, won't hold you guys up too much longer.
2: That courtesy of Wondery uninterrupted. I get it. It's all well and good when the rest of us are making big decisions about where we're going to take our next job, Ian, particularly if that requires us moving states like this one most likely would, or at least moving north if he goes to Golden State. Either way, that's a very big decision. But for these athletes, is it quite the same decision as it was earlier in his career? Because, I mean, this next stop is his last stop, right? You're talking maybe 2 years he's going to be in this next stop. Well, and he still can keep all the houses. He's still got the house in L.A. in this scenario, right?
3: And like the house in Akron.
2: And he's got the house
3: in Miami.
2: It's not exactly like in the off-season. It's not like he's moving the kids and everything, and we can never go back to any of these other places. And also, this is where we're going to be for the next 20 years. It's not that kind of decision.
3: Do me a favor. Send up the bat signal or just, you know, the LeBron's face when he decides what he's going to do. I knew it wasn't going to happen today. We talked about it last night. He is a master marketer. The only guy who may be better than LeBron is Jerry Jones, owner of the Dallas Cowboys. That's it. He's going to wait till, you know, the World Cup's done and right before NFL training camps. Because the one thing I did take away today that was a legitimate talking point for about 90 seconds when it comes to LeBron's future And that is, he said, it will happen soon. So that was it. Other than that, he didn't make a decision. What else is there to talk about when it comes to LeBron and his future?
2: It's still, we're waiting on the free agency news. 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There was some news today, though. Steve Kerr, Ian Fitzsimmons.
3: This was funny.
2: He was tracked down by fans as he was in his car. And the fans asked him, hey, coach, is LeBron coming to Golden State? I want him to. Here's Steve Kerr.
5: Hey, when you get LeBron, man.
6: But we need LeBron.
5: LeBron.
7: Oh, we got him.
5: Okay, that's good. Put
7: that on Twitter.
5: Okay, I got you.
3: I love Steve Kerr so much. He is.
2: What
3: one
2: does
3: of
2: that
3: the,
2: mean? Is he going to Golden State? Did he just tell us?
3: Fun.
2: I think he broke the news.
3: Hell
2: he said put
3: no.
2: it on Twitter.
3: He's having fun. I'd love for LeBron to go to Golden State. That's fine. I go to Miami. Just go somewhere. My perfect for me and my focus group of one, go back to where it all started. That's a team that was in the Eastern Conference Finals. You know, you're going home. It's full circle. And that would be perfect. A great, you know, just nice little bow on top of the gift that LeBron has given us for a quarter of a century and with his remarkable ability to play the game of basketball. Other than that, I got nothing. I think Kerr is so good. Remember Kerr's famous quote when he was playing with the Bulls and Magic Johnson was coming back after being diagnosed with HIV? And he asked Steve Kerr, because the Bulls are about to play the Lakers, are you worried at all? He goes, look, man, it's basketball. We're not having unprotected sex. We're playing basketball.
2: Mm-hmm.
3: Kerr is awesome.
2: He was right.
3: He was 1 million percent correct.
2: But he was speaking the truth. So did he speak the truth here? Because he says, we got LeBron.
3: He's having some fun.
2: Emphatically, he said, essentially,
3: put it
2: on the brawl. We got LeBron. Okay, fine. You don't believe it. You think maybe he's joking. Well, does the plot thicken when I tell you this? PTI's podcast account, where they post the podcast. Somebody posted the PTI podcast with the title, Steph Curry Behind LeBron's Stunning Warriors Decision. That's how the PTI podcast got posted. Now, as I understand it, on this episode of PTI, they weren't even talking about the LeBron decision. They certainly weren't talking about LeBron going to Golden State. But somehow, the podcast got titled as that. And so people are now suspicious whether we knew here at ESPN, whether PTI knows, whether there's something to this, whether somebody knows. And they had a trigger finger. And they hit it a little too quickly. And they applied this title that they had prematurely put out there. Again, quote, Steph Curry behind LeBron's stunning Warriors decision.
3: Oops.
2: End quote. That title was up as of 10:30 p.m. Eastern last night. That title has since been taken down and removed. Ian Fitzsimmons.
3: I love a good grassy knoll, but this ain't a good one. This is one. If somebody at PTI had the news desk would know it, and ESPN would have popped it. They're not sitting on a story this monstrous. So it's a good grassy knoll. It feels like somebody, I don't know.
2: Well, I don't know. I'm not necessarily going to go down that path because I think I would like to think that, yes, LeBron is obviously a powerful guy. But here's the deal. If somebody somewhere knew that news, I don't think it's the person posting the PTI podcast. How I know how things work here at ESPN, right. Like at ESPN Radio. You know, I'm not over there on the PTI side of things, but you know, I doubt. I mean, unless it's like LeBron's family or something, they happen to be working on, they're interning on PTI. It seems unlikely to me the person tasked with posting the PTI podcast would have this massive groundbreaking information that none of our insiders know.
3: And they didn't even talk about it on the entire show. Right.
2: From what I understand, I haven't actually listened to that episode, but from what I understand, it didn't really make sense why that would have been the title, because in this, it goes on to say, in this episode, Kornheiser and Frank Isola discuss a recap of Argentina's victory over England, blah, blah, the MLB All-Star game, and Kawhi Leonard's investigation. That's what it says as the description. Yeah. It says nothing about LeBron, but the title was Steph Curry Behind LeBron's Stunning Warriors Decision. They did spell Kawhi Leonard wrong. That's helpful. If that makes anybody feel better about any of this.
3: Hooked on phonics. Hey, but here's the other part. Were they reacting, or maybe they were supposed to talk about what Steph Curry said on Good Morning America yesterday? He's like, yeah, I'm recruiting LeBron. You know, we got great golf up here if you want to finish your career the right way, all that kind of stuff. But I watched that episode yesterday, I don't remember them talking at all about Steph or LeBron.
2: So, that's what I've heard. That's what I was told. I don't know. Listen, what I do know is if people at ESPN somehow know that information, it ain't us, unfortunately.
3: Nope. And I do know this. LeBron has not made a decision. Breaking news here on Amber and Ian.
2: If there is a conspiracy theory, unfortunately, we are not part of it. Coming up next here on Amber and Ian. The Greek Freak gets introduced in South Beach. This is Amber and Ian. You can listen
3: this
2: to us
3: news.
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11: 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Argentina has scored 11 goals so far in the knockout round, and get this, 9 of those goals have come in the 79th minute or later, 6 in stoppage time or extra time. I mean, how do they keep pulling off these heart-stopping comebacks? Well, here's Westwood One soccer analyst Jamie Watson.
12: Argentina has this belief every time that they step on the field that they are going to win this match, and at no point does that confidence ever waver? I'm watching a team that genuinely believes they can achieve the highest heights. 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
11: 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The third place match Saturday in Miami, France and England at 5 Eastern. With this 2026 World Soccer Update, I'm Brad Heller, Westwood One Sports.
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19: We start this Sports Center with breaking news from the NBA. Giannis Antetokounmpo is headed to South Beach. Blockbuster of a trade.
20: This was a 13-month trade saga for Giannis Antetokounmpo and the Milwaukee Bucks. They fought this right until the end.
21: I mean, they did really well for themselves. Like, really well. This was not the package that was offered back in February.
19: It's been a long time coming.
22: Pat Riley focused on getting another
23: massive
22: star.
23: Massive trade. Ooh. Giannis.
20: The job for the Heat isn't done, but that's a pretty strong duo to start with.
2: goodness, that's such sexy sound for this Miami Heat fan. Giannis Antetokounmpo, the era has officially begun, Ian Fitzsimmons. Giannis is now a member of the Miami Heat. He was introduced officially today on a day Pat Riley called, quote, end quote, a great day. You're listening to Amber and Ian. You can find him at Ian Fitz, ESPN. You can find me at Amber W Sports. So we heard from Giannis. He's changing his number, Ian, out of respect, he said, for the team that drafted him, which I thought was pretty cool.
3: That's classy.
2: That's really classy, right? Yep. So, I mean, that's a nod there to Milwaukee. He wore 34 in Milwaukee. He had chosen that number, he said, because his mom was born in 1963 and his dad was born in 1964. So that's why he originally chose that number.
3: Also and, very cool.
2: Which is very cool. And it had, obviously, a hell of a run there in Milwaukee. And so he decided that it was best served leaving it there out of respect for that organization. He was going to start anew with the Miami Heat. And so he decided to add 3 and 4 together. That gets you 7. He has changed his number to number 7 with the Miami Heat, which is pretty cool.
3: Yeah, I mean, on both sides. You know, you tip of the cap and a thank you to the Milwaukee Bucks. It brought you a title. Sayonara, see ya, but I'm going to leave 34 behind just in case one day you want to put it up in the Raptors. You know, yeah. And then now to go family anytime you do something like that, especially as a pro athlete who has accomplished as much and is as big of a megastar as he is, that's phenomenal, actually. It's not even special. It's not even cool. It is absolutely spectacular.
2: So he said all the right things. He hit all the right notes, although he did reveal that he's terrified of iguanas. So that's problematic.
3: Who isn't?
2: Because those are running all over in South Florida.
3: It's
2: they're
3: like
2: in
3: if you're
2: yard,
3: afraid of scorpions,
2: if you're
3: afraid of scorpions and you live in Phoenix, you got a problem.
2: Yep. Yeah, you have a problem. Well, there's reasons to be afraid of scorpions. I mean, iguanas aren't actually going to hurt you unless they get frozen because they freeze. Do you know this about iguanas? The huge giant in South Florida, we have huge, huge giant iguanas. Like I'm talking, you know, 3 feet long type iguanas. And they can be fat old fellows. And if the temperature drops below a certain point, it's not even that cold. It's like if it drops below 50 or something, they can freeze. If it gets anywhere near, you know, 30 degrees or whatever, they freeze.
3: And
2: when they freeze, they don't die. Okay, so that's the thing you have to know about iguanas. They're not dead. They're just frozen and essentially sleeping or hibernating, whatever you want to call it. I don't know. They're frozen. So people think they're dead. They ain't dead. So if you go pick one up and you take it home, when it thaws out, that mug's coming back to life. So you have to be careful. But what you have to watch for...
3: Don't put it on your bed. Right?
2: This is a legitimate thing. You have to watch for falling frozen iguanas out of the palm trees. And I'm not making this up. In Miami, when it gets really, really cold. Fortunately, it doesn't get super cold in Miami often.
3: I have never heard that in my 54 years on this earth. I didn't know, just staying with crazy stuff, and we'll hear from Giannis coming up in about 60 seconds, but when my brother was coaching for the Arizona Cardinals, went and visited him and with my daughters on a daddy-daughter road trip, and all of a sudden his wife Kate goes, all right, who wants to come and kill some scorpions? And both my girls are like, hell yeah, and they both had their mallets out, and I'm like, what are you doing? What, you're just going to go like look in the dark for scorpions with a mallet? Are you out of your minds? Ultraviolet light, and the scorpions glow.
2: Oh.
3: So, and when the light hits them, they don't move.
2: And they really hurt when they sting you, from what I understand.
3: See, they're out there just killing scorpions at night.
2: Oh.
3: You know, I mean, just slamming them with this mallet. And, yeah, because they light up, like, ultraviolet.
2: Oh,
3: my nephew Liam got bitten by a scorpion, had to go to the hospital. Oh, yeah.
2: That's what ends up happening.
3: We almost lost little man.
2: We have we have scorpions in Florida. I've seen them. I've seen them burying holes in sand. But I don't think they're quite the same as the scorpions that they have out there in Arizona. Where you have to check your shoes.
3: Absolutely.
2: If you live in Nevada, Arizona, as I understand it, you have to check your shoes before you. Anyways, yeah. All right. So, welcome to Miami, Giannis.
3: Watch out, Giannis.
2: Yeah, they're not prevalent. Scorpions not prevalent in Miami.

0: excited to be here, and I want to get to work.
1: He wants to get to work, hitting all the notes there for the culture.
2: Ian. Likes pressure, bring it on, all about it. Yeah, I mean, saying all the right things.
1: Yeah, that's what you want to hear from your guy. He also made it very clear that he has one goal there in Miami.
0: One of my goals is to win another championship, and I really want to do it. And at times, whenever I put my mind into something, I usually accomplish it. I feel like this is the best, route for me to do that. So I'm excited for it.
2: I'm just glad he didn't go, not one, not two, not three.
1: Well, that's why LeBron has to come back, because he never actually completed that goal. What did he go up to, four, whatever, on that day? He's got to come back. He's got to win a couple more so he can go ahead and he can make good on that introduction when he came to the Miami Heat back in 2011. But let's stick with Giannis right now in 2026, because I do think that often a change of scenery gives you sort of that renewed thing, that renewed chip on your shoulder, so to speak, or that just renewed motivation, that where he's saying at this point in his career, and I believe it because he's had such already a long storied career. And these guys, in the NBA have been playing since they were so young, and they come into the league so darn young. And so I can understand how you might, even though, of course, he's been competing all this time when he hasn't been injured, I could understand why there are years where it feels a bit stale, while maybe you feel even a tiny bit complacent, even for a competitor like himself, a player who's as great as himself. And I do think that often can just change from the mere challenge of, entirely new staff, entirely new digs, entirely new teammates, and an entirely new location. You can't go there and fall on your face. And so that in and of itself, that challenge gives you that renewed motivation.
2: And I think in the NBA, what you're describing is more pertinent than the NFL, Major League Baseball, any other professional sport, except maybe hockey. Like you look at the Tkachuk brothers now being reunited, and even though Tkachuk was a captain, at Ottawa, he comes down to the Florida Panthers, reunited, a fresh start, and a true contender. You know what I mean? Mm-hmm. When you got 22 starters, I don't think that what you're describing is on nearly the same level in a sport like the NFL or even in Major League Baseball. When you got five guys out there, that is a big, big difference for a megastar. So I do not disagree with what you're talking about when a change of scenery can benefit not just a team sometimes, but also the individual star that you're bringing in to help the team go win that title.
1: Yeah, and not even necessarily because, it's the next team is better set up in any sort of way. Obviously, I think Spo's the best coach in the league. I'm biased here. I'm a Miami Heat fan. But
2: he's right there. He is. There's no doubt about it.
1: Right, I think he is. But it's also just the mere change. I think just the change alone sometimes can bring some freshness. Pat Riley, the Heat president, he is the face still of the Miami Heat, even if Spo is there, and he says, well, we accomplished one goal, and he nods toward another one.
3: We landed the plane. Now there's another one we have to land.
1: Ian, did you hear that?
2: I see the smile on your face,
1: LeBron,
2: like ear to ear.
1: Baby.
2: I mean, my gosh. I mean, this
1: come
2: is
1: on, LeBron. Come on.
2: Are they over the cookie thing yet? I mean, are they cool? Have they gotten past that? Where Pat Riley, said, hey, LeBron, you can't have your cookies when, he has a special chocolate chip cookies being made on the team plane.
1: Yeah, there was that whole thing.
2: Are they good?
1: Baby, we'll let you have your cookies. Okay. If you want to come back to Miami, you can have your cookies on the team plane.
2: And some ice cream.
1: You're in your 40s, dog. Do what you want. Okay. We're over trying to control those sorts of things about you. It's funny because LeBron's like the most physically fit person. I mean, the fact that he's even had this longevity. Just let the man eat a cookie. Coming up next here on Amber and Ian. One of college football's best coaches looks to have a bounce back season. We'll talk about it right here on ESPN Radio. You can also check us out on the ESPN app.
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12: Hammer to left field. 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Mike Trout, how's that to start the season?
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12: Dog. 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Giancarlo Stanton and the American League with one swing has tied it up.
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12: 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Leaping and he caught it. Out of here. Mookie Betts.
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1: I'm Christine Lisi on ESPN. It is the first and only game on the schedule as Major League Baseball returns from its All-Star break on this Thursday night. Mets leading the Phillies 1-0 bottom five. Francisco Alvarez, his solo home run has accounted for the game's only run thus far. MLB will have its earliest opening day ever in 2027 on March 24th. Just one game televised that night on Netflix. The matchup to be determined. The fuller, more traditional opening day will be on March 25th. For the first time since announcing he was leaving the Lakers, LeBron James spoke publicly on his NBA free agency. During his appearance at FanFest in New York City, James made it clear to the crowd he's well aware of the rumors surrounding his decision on where he'll play next. Didn't give a clue, though, where his next team might be. This waiting game certainly not helping any of his potential teams, explains ESPN's Brian Windhorst.
2: He has not expressed what he deems as his important deciding factors when picking a team. And we know we've been told that he's seeking basketball happiness, but that isn't firm. Nobody knows what that means. And so we've seen teams not be able to make any moves to make their situations more attractive to him because they don't know what he wants.
1: The NBA is probing the four-year, $64 million deal Gary Trent Jr. agreed to resign with the Bucks for possible salary cap circumvention. He's set to receive a significant pay raise and multi-year contract despite some of the lowest production of his career this past season. Jackson Suber leads the Open Championship at 5-under. Scottie Scheffler's 3-back. NHL forward Connor McMichael signing a six-year, $40 million contract with the Blues.
3: Hey, it's Evan Cohen. Coming up Friday, LeBron Watch 2026 continues. So will today be the day that we'll get a glimpse into his decision? Plus, we'll get you ready for the World Cup final. It's on Sportsmanlike, 6 a.m. Eastern, right here on ESPN Radio, ESPN 2, and ESPNU.
0: The traditions. The rivalries. Drama.
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7: That just made me so happy. I haven't heard that intro in so many months. 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Right now, we are in the midst of the ACC media days. They started yesterday. They continue today and tomorrow. So let's go out to the ACC media days. That's where we find Eric McClain, ACC Network, former Clemson Tiger. And Eric, thanks so much for hopping on with us. Let's start with your alma mater, Dabo Swinney. He actually hit the transfer portal. It's shocking. Double digit transfers this season. I might be a little bit behind a lot of other teams in college football. Nevertheless, for Clemson, it is historic. What do you think you're going to see from the Tigers this season?
8: Well, I hope the defense, because it wasn't worth its weight in anything yet last year. And that was pretty disappointing because you had so many, just superstars that got drafted very highly. But for whatever reason, it just didn't translate onto the field a year ago, for the Tigers, specifically looking at the defensive backfield, a lot of MAs, a lot of busts, guys not lining up in the right position and certainly not being overly competitive, with the football. And a handful of those guys were, moving on and have left. And so Clemson went out and they got guys in the portal, like you just said. They went and found a couple of safeties that, were all conference in their respective conferences, that PFF has them very highly ranked. And Clemson's been very excited with the speed and the length that they will provide and what they've seen there. So just seeing what Tom Allen will do in year two with this defense, and then bringing in my old offensive coordinator, Chad Morris, is back. Yeah. And I think the explosiveness that we're going to see from Clemson will remind you of old, all the things that go into, having a guy like that back. I think the most important for me from an X's and O's, standpoint is he took shots. He wanted to get the ball to his playmakers downfield, whether that's fade balls, big post routes, over, curls, drag. I mean, big boy routes that when you catch them, you got to do something with it. So even the fear of that is going to be an exponential, increase from what we've seen from the offense in the last couple of years.
9: And for people who may not remember, Chad Morris was the OC for Dabo and Mac when they were winning titles there at Clemson before
10: he
9: went on to be the head coach at SMU. Chad Morse is a wicked, wicked smart offensive brain. But you got to have a quarterback. So you've seen him. I have not. I can't wait to see him week one at LSU when the Lane train gets derailed or rolls over your Clemson Tigers. I can't wait to see what the heck happens between, you know, in the in Death Valley on Saturday night on September 5th. But what is Fazina, what does he bring, man? Your new quarterback there, signal caller there in Clemson.
8: Yes, it's going to be fascinating, man. You know, he's a veteran guy that has stayed loyal to Clemson. My goodness, a shocking turn of events. Somebody sticks around and waits their turn. You don't really see that from a lot of guys, whether that, you know, they're a lifelong backup and they think they can play somewhere else, or a guy that literally is, you know, sitting behind somebody that got drafted and might end up starting at some point for the New York Jets and Cade Klubnik this year with their quarterback, you know, situation they have going up there. So, you know, I'm fascinated to see what does he do with his opportunity now. You know, we saw him start one game last year when Cade was banged up. He played against SMU and, you know, threw for over 300 yards, three touchdowns, no turnovers. I mean, I don't know what else you can ask from your quarterback on a given Saturday, but as you know, that's a different environment going down to Baton Rouge and playing in front of that crazy crowd at night, his first true road game start. What is he going to look like? He's a big kid. He has a big arm, and he's obviously, you know, been a part of this team and understands what it takes. The good thing is he is surrounded by uber talented pass catchers. And I say pass catchers because not only is it Bryant Wesco Jr. and TJ Moore and Naeem Burrows, who's a true freshman, an absolute freak, but a loaded tight end room with really dynamic pieces, man, that I think can impact the football game. So I don't want to call him a game manager or say that's all he is, but that might all he needs to do is go to the right place, make the right throw, and deliver on time. Don't do anything extra. Don't try to get outside of yourself. And it'll be interesting to see just how he can execute at that crazy place.
7: Eric McClain joining us live here from ACC Media Days. Let's talk about another quarterback, Darian Mensah. He transferred from Duke to the Miami Hurricanes. The Hurricanes, Eric, they seemingly did it once again. They got the darling at that position for a third year in a row to transfer. Is it going to have a similar result to the other two that were unbelievably successful there under Mario Cristobal?
8: Yeah, I've got to think it will be, you know, and I think that, you know, Darian is much closer to, you know, Cam Ward than he is Carson Beck, just in what he brings, the element of mobility and what he can certainly do with his arm. This guy was the second best passer in the country a year ago at Duke, and passing yards and passing touchdowns. He makes great decisions, really take cares, you know, of the football. And, you know, it's not Tulane, it's not Duke, it's Miami. I mean, this guy's, the weapons that he's about to have is insane. Malachi Toney, arguably, you know, the best weapon in the college football. I mean, I know Jeremiah Smith is still here, but, you know, this guy was so dynamic in the run that Miami had, you know, making it all the way to the national championship. And he brought his running mate in Cooper Barkay, who was the second leading receiver in the ACC a year ago. So you're literally talking about Batman and Superman lining up at receiver for you know, Mensah there, and also a loaded stable at running back. Literally all three of Miami's returning rushers come back. Mark Fletcher, who just terrorized defenses in the playoff, had an unbelievable run, again, going to the national championship. All those guys are back. So Miami has more than reloaded. They've retained everybody they wanted to retain who is not going on to the NFL. And, you know, Mario and company is just going to do it again, I think.
9: You know, Mac, speaking of retaining guys, and you mentioned how, you know, Vecino at Clemson, the quarterback there, stayed loyal. C.J. Bailey is a badass, folks.
8: Yeah.
9: Quarterback
8: yeah.
9: at NC State. He's every bit of 6'6". He came in about a buck 05, it felt like, and now he's what? 225, 230. I mean, he's impressive looking. You were just with him. Is NC State a sleeper, and is Dave Dorn correct that C.J. Bailey is one of, if not the best quarterback in college football?
8: Man, I think CJ definitely needs to get more credit. I think he certainly has the opportunity to, you know, climb up the escalator very quickly in regards to people sleeping on him and putting him in that type of category because he has all the tools. He has a nasty arm, man, and can do all the arm angles, keeps his eyes downfield. That's been probably my favorite characteristic, and there's a lot of them to like, but when he had pressure as a young freshman and was forced into action, a lot of guys do the Harry high school stuff and try to outrun everybody. They can't handle pressure. They can't handle the blitz. Well, CJ would do and still does to this day a great job of avoiding pressure, keeping his eyes downfield, feeling where that blitz or that pressure from a defensive lineman is coming from, and delivering a strike. That, to me, was an instant separator that he's only gotten better at. And you mentioned the size. I mean, that was something he really had to work hard on. You know, it's not natural for him to be 220. He's had to absolutely bust his tail in the weight room, in the nutrition, bar there with the nutritionist that they have. And he's really put his mind to it. So now, what's the next step as a runner? Can he take that evolution of protecting the football and just being a dynamic weapon with his feet as well? Certainly did it at times, but can he do it more? If they go two-man or if they go man-to-man in the secondary and no one's home, CJ, take off. Go get us some yards. That was, Coach Doran's big challenge for him going into this season, and I think that's going to be another separator for him. You mentioned the dark horse part. The schedule is very nice for NC State. When we knew CJ was coming back and then we did our schedule release show and kind of saw how the stars were aligning there, there might be some fun things happening in Raleigh, not just on the hockey rink, on the ice, baby.
7: So NC State could be a sleeper in that conference. Let's talk about some more obvious contenders in that conference. Eric McLean joining us live here from ACC Media Days. Eric, we know Miami is going to be considered right now in July a contender. Who else in this conference right now do you put on that list?
8: Yeah, I think SMU is going to walk away being, the second team. I think when we get to the end of the day tomorrow, after all is said and done and everybody votes, I think we're going to see SMU be the second team that kind of fills in there. There's a lot to like with Kevin Jennings coming back as a third-year starter. He was injured a lot last year and still, was able to really push the ball downfield, was still able to really just be dynamic with how he ran that offense. And, they were a play away from being back in the ACC championship and, ultimately, most likely, being back in the college football playoff. Just couldn't finish, the drill out west in a crazy, late night West Coast game against Cal. So I think there's a lot of promise there. They just need to get that run game going to really help KJ. And, Rhett Lashley has said it before. I'm sure he'll say it again tomorrow when we talk to him. But he feels very confident about that stable of running backs that he has behind him, maybe saying it's the best group, that he's had since he's been there, which I think is saying a lot. They've had some good players there. Cal is an interesting team. Sanga Politele there, the true sophomore, took the ACC by storm a little bit last year. Really, really good player. I think he's going to be an even better pro. And who knows when he leaves? I might be early saying that, but I think his game translates to the NFL very well. Tosh comes in there, just a guy that's going to be the new head coach that is hungry, that is ready, was a great player at Cal. Now he's back home, obviously retaining JKS is a really big deal there. And then you look at the Louisville Cardinals, a team that feels very good about their defense, about the speed, the size, the tenacity, kind of led by Cleb Leuven up front there, a guy that was kind of projected as a third, fourth round pick and said, I want to come back. I want better than that. I'm going to get better. I'm going to get bigger. We're going to win more, and people are going to pay more attention to me at the defensive end position. They bring in Keen Holtz from Ohio State, a little bit different, situation than Coach Brohm has done, in the past, bringing in three other transfer quarterbacks before that and the fourth consecutive year here. All those guys had experience. Keen Holtz doesn't. And they were a little bit more polished pocket passers where Keen Holtz can create and is much more of a dual threat. So just interesting to see how Brohm utilizes his skill set and just tries to get the most out of him.
9: By the way, watch your back, man. Brent Key's looking around going, you didn't mention Georgia Tech, Mac. Mm-hmm. Watch yourself. Watch yourself, brother.
8: I don't know how much time we got. I didn't hear rap from the producer. I should have kept going.
7: Can't name the whole conference. That doesn't make sense.
9: Hey, by the way, remember this. It's been 4 years for you. Congratulations to you and your bride and your daughter who's four. You got a baby boy coming in about 20 days.
8: Come on.
9: Front to back, brother. Remember that. Front to back.
8: That's right.
9: Front to back.
8: That's right. No doubt. Mama's hot. It's summertime down here in South Carolina, so she's ready. She's ready to get that thing out of here. Let's go.
9: Get out of here. That kid's cooked, man. Get him out. Get him out. Let's roll.
8: That's right.
9: Congratulations, Mac. Thank you so much, brother, for all the insight. We'll talk to you soon, man.
7: Thanks, Eric.
8: Y'all are the best. Have a great show. Appreciate y'all.
9: Thanks, man.
7: Nobody wants to have a baby more than a woman who's pregnant in the summer. I am speaking from experience. You cannot wait for that kid to make an appearance. Front to back, Ian. Not so applicable to boys.
9: See, I think that, look, I had two girls. But
7: very important with girls.
9: Oh,
7: very
9: yeah. Got to go front to back. But, you know, on the little bitty kids, man, it's
7: it can crevices
9: in there, and you got to you gotta lift up the, you know, the franks to get to the beans. And,
7: oh,
9: yeah,
7: I'm,
9: you got to go front to back.
7: Very familiar with all of it. In the places that it can get stuck, and there's there's wrinkles, and there's all sorts of stuff going on. However, the infection, you don't have to worry about the UTIs the same way. So there you go. Coming up next here on Amber and Ian, more cleanly advice, but also trapped in a crappy situation, if
9: this
7: you
9: is,
7: will. This is sort
9: you
7: of
9: don't
7: related.
9: Want to miss this. This
7: is sort of related to what we were just discussing.
9: It kind of is.
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0: A very rappy situation made an appearance today in Kansas City. You're listening to Amber and Ian. 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That's it. See? Just a good old-fashioned, straightforward ad. See if you could save at Progressive.com. So in Kansas City today, Ian Fitzsimmons, and try not to vomit as we have this conversation, firefighters had to rescue a man who was trapped inside a porta potty. Not like inside the door of the porta potty and he couldn't open
1: not
0: the door.
1: Not above the toilet.
0: Not above, like inside the toilet like, of the porta potty.
1: He went for a dive. Bam.
0: He went for a dive, which I have a lot of questions about how this happens. But also, what is the depth there of the toilet in a porta potty? It can't be that deep. How does a man, this is an adult male, right? How does an adult male even fit in this situation to begin with?
1: All right, a couple things here. One, don't blame me because you've been yelling at me about this all day. Don't blame me. I'm not to blame. I did not see this story until Will Compton from Bussin' with the Boys and Jeff Schwartz, our good friend, tweeted at this. And I'm like, okay, what? No, this is impossible. No, possible.
0: Very possible.
1: The video is hilarious until you see the guy's arm come out, and it's just covered in blue and brown. And the firefighters are cutting away the seat, and you see an arm come out. You hear the guy screaming, "Get me out of here!" And then one of the firefighters, you hear him say, "Can somebody get some of that bleeping stuff the morgues use for underneath your nose so you can't smell?" I mean, I can't even fathom. So here's my question, and you can weigh in on this at 888-SAY-ESPN, 888-729-3776. Is there a worse place to get trapped than saved? Because you know you're not living this down. There's no coming back from this. Your family, your friends, you are going to be crucified for the rest of your life. And there's no way I could ever get that smell and that feel out of my skull. There's zero chance. No. I cannot fathom another place that would be worse to get trapped in and then saved than falling into the toilet, into the bowels of a porta potty.
0: Yeah, I'm not sure there is a worse place because, you know, there's worse
1: places. How do you get in there?
0: That would cost you your life, but that's not what we're talking about. We're talking about, is there a worse place that you could get trapped in and you survive it?
1: No shot. None.
0: And you live to tell about it.
1: I can't think of another one.
0: I cannot imagine another one as well. I mean, none of us even want to go into porta potties. Like if we are using a porta potty, it's out of necessity. Now they have all those fancy porta potties now. That's not what we're talking about here. You know what I'm talking about? These fancy, call them porta potties. They call them like mobile restrooms or whatever. Right. They show up at weddings. They're super fancy. We're not talking about
1: that. They got the stairs going up, right? Yeah, and you got
0: a sink and all that stuff.
1: Yeah,
0: those are nice. No.
1: We're talking
0: old school porta potty. This dude somehow got trapped inside the toilet.
1: Our associate producers, Jake, you read the full story. You were brave enough to go all the way through. Why? How did this dude do too much digging. Appropriate term. How did this idiot, this Mensa member, end up in the damn bowels of a porta potty?
2: Sources.
1: That was actually not intended.
2: Sources that I was able to find say the man was going after a Mountain Dew bottle.
0: That's so bad.
1: Why? What?
0: I can't, honestly, this
1: that
0: whole
1: makes, that makes no sense.
2: That makes it worse.
0: That makes it way worse.
2: Like, at least if you're going, like, if you drop an engagement ring or something in there, then you have a good reason, I feel like.
1: I'm not going in after that either.
0: Yeah, the engagement ring's just staying there. Like, that's now the toilet's engagement ring. That porta potty is the proud owner of that engagement ring.
1: All right, Jake, great question, great example of the engagement ring.
0: Actually,
1: Amber,
0: how much would the engagement ring have to be worth?
1: That's where I was going.
2: Yeah, like, if what would you have to drop in to get it?
1: Into that porta potty where
0: have
1: that dude did a header and ends up stuck in there for hours, folks. Hours in all that. Just filth. Would you you're not going all the way in, but you got to stick your hand down in there to get your ring, your wedding ring.
0: Have you seen my wedding ring or my engagement ring? Have you seen my engagement ring?
1: I didn't really know there was a difference. Like one of them's the one like the little one you give on wedding day.
0: I wear my wedding band all the time. It's sweet. It's cute. Whatever. Fine. There's obviously some sentimental attachment. If that falls into the toilet.
1: She gone.
0: Deuces. It was a solid one.
1: She gone.
0: We'll find a new band. Who the hell cares? I mean, it's got like the little pave dot. It's fine. We'll re up. We'll find a new one. It's good. It's good to go. Actually, my husband lost his wedding band when we were in a lake in Missouri.
1: I've lost three of them. Three.
0: Yeah, it slipped off his finger. And so then he started wearing the rubber ones, you know, and this past weekend on the boat, we're in the ocean at the sandbar, slips off his finger. So, no, wedding band, I could deal with. My engagement ring, if you've never seen, I know our boss, Mike Urinaga, seen. I don't even wear it a lot because, like, it's large and in charge, Ian Fitzsimmons. I've got to put my hand in the toilet.
1: Oh!
0: I've got to.
1: God!
0: I'm not going in the toilet. Like, I have boundaries.
1: If you had to do the dive, would you do it?
0: No, hell no.
2: Is there anything you would dive in for?
1: Hell no. My child.
0: Yes, that, yes.
1: And that, I'd hesitate.
0: Only if they hadn't thrown a temper tantrum that day.
1: Only if they cleaned their room, brushed their teeth.
0: If they had said, I love you,
1: and
0: mommy.
1: Then I'll come save you out of the innards of the porta potty.
2: Do your homework and I'll get this, it.
0: Otherwise, I'm waiting for the fire department to get
1: this
0: there.
1: This dude is, I mean, the complete opposite of a Mensa member. I can't believe he went in to go grab a Mountain Dew bottle, fell in, and stuck in there for hours.
0: So bad. 888 say ESPN. Is there a worse place in this world to be stuck and live to tell about it?
1: I can't think
0: than
1: of
0: the
1: one.
0: Innards of a porta potty. Plenty more coming up.
1: Jeff
0: Plus,
1: Schwartz,
0: maybe your
1: Will
0: phone
1: Compton,
0: calls on the other
1: this
0: side.
1: This is on you.
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23: I'm Christine Lisi. As it was two nights ago with the All-Star Game, Philadelphia's in the spotlight as Major League Baseball returns from its All-Star break. Only one game on the schedule at Citizens Bank Park. Mets leading the Phillies 1-0 after 6. Francisco Alvarez's 10th home run of the season. The difference in this one. MLB will have its earliest opening day ever in 2027 on March 24th. Just the one game televised that night on Netflix. The matchup still to be determined. The fuller, more traditional opening day is the next day, March 25th. Today, we heard the first public comments from LeBron James on his NBA free agency since announcing he was leaving the Lakers. Didn't offer any clues to his thought process on his next team, but he had a little fun with fans about the teams linked to him. He said he heard the 76ers, he heard the Warriors. They are among the leaders for James, along with the Cavaliers, Heat, and Timberwolves. Minnesota actually gives him the best chance to win now, believes ESPN's Kendrick Perkins.
24: They moved the needle for me, especially after them getting LaMelo Ball. When you look at their roster and what they have, LeBron James fits perfect with their starting lineup. He fills that void that they're missing since losing Julius Randle. They have great play that's going to come in off the bench. I love what Jaden McDaniels is going to bring to the table.
23: Clemson coach Dabo Sweeney during ACC preseason football media days told reporters Congress is the only way to discourage rampant tampering in football. He suggested fines, suspensions, and even firings should be considered to discourage tampering. Jackson Super leads the Open Championship, golf's final major of the year, at 5 under.
25: 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Yankees, Dodgers, World Cup final, and more. 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That's Friday's Rich Eisen Show on Disney+, the ESPN app, and ESPN Radio.